0: is out for, well, he's, I think he's actually surfing. I think.
1: Ocean City, Jersey.
0: Oh, he's, now what's the schedule? Because you guys have to schedule. Now, is Arlene up there already?
1: Yes.
0: She's there.
1: Yep.
0: And then you guys all sprinkle in, you know, weeks at a time.
1: Yes.
0: Dan sometimes has a you know, like a...
1: An altercation on the airplane?
0: No. Dan sometimes will have an interruption of service, meaning he'll come back and then go back.
1: Yes.
0: But everybody else pretty much laser locks in for a week. Now, did Jay bring in the kids, too?
1: He brought Sage, his daughter.
0: All right. So it's Candle, Sage, and Jay.
1: Yeah. Trey stayed back.
2: Really?
1: Yes.
0: Yeah. Trey's like, man, mom and dad are gone. Man, I just... Really? Please.
1: Yep. He wanted to focus on the gym and... That's been his whole summer
0: and
1: some,
0: I mean,
1: summer school.
0: And, I mean, when you get to be a freshman sophomore at Florida State, going on a family vacation, and you've lived that life now for nearly a year, that going on a family vacation with mom and dad and sis compared to being on your own and doing your own jam, like, you know, it ain't as cool anymore.
1: Just, exactly.
2: He's not. So missing the mark, Bubba. There's all these girls there up there that he could be trying to flirt with and date and go out with. And he's
0: all,
2: missing out on
0: all out
2: he's
0: of town out. Girls who don't all want anything long term.
2: Nope.
3: Dr. Dan, when are you going to New Jersey?
2: In about a week.
3: Yeah. Okay. So is that what you'll be doing?
1: Of course it is. 100%.
0: Dan, hold on. Where Trey's missing the boat is Uncle Dan would be showing them the hot spots.
1: That's right. Danny used to just slay it in Ocean City. Well, now, all now, summer
0: now
1: long.
0: When you, so let's talk about when you three boys went up there. Let's say Dan's 17, 16. He can drive.
1: He's been hitting the gym. He was in the best shape of his life in those years.
0: And you're just what? At this point, you're what, a year and a half older, younger?
1: Yeah, we're 2 years apart, basically.
0: Yeah, so you're like 14. Your big brother's 16.
1: Yep.
0: And Jay is like, what, 11, 12?
1: Yep, exactly. And Danny had the car.
0: And Danny rolls up and shows the young guns on how to roll up on the beach, right?
1: Oh, my God. And he was all, you know, buff, and he had the gold chain on. We were loaded in the summers because we had a job that just made so much money. So even though we weren't rich kids, we had cash in the summers.
0: And you guys were Italians rolling up on there. It was Deca Dan, and he was just jacked up.
1: Deca Dan, he was. He was big. And he had his yellow Z28. He was ready to go, man.
0: Deca Dan was hitting the beach all guidoed out. And
1: Alpine stereo.
0: Yeah, and then, you know, these chicks from like Ohio and Michigan and Pennsylvania all come in to see their grandma and grandpa for the summer. And Dan, it's just like shooting fish in a barrel, wasn't it, bud?
2: Oh, so much
1: fun. He'd keep count of all of his conquests. And he would literally, like, his shtick was like, I can memorize your number. And he would get girls to say their number, and of course he would memorize it. But I mean, maybe 10 girls on a night, he'd have to keep all those numbers straight. 70 numbers in his head.
0: Nothing's changed.
1: Nothing has changed. Rain Dan.
0: So, Dan, when did you start working at Manco's then?
2: 16, 15.
0: Now, when did you, when you work at Manco's, that's kind of a status symbol too, isn't it?
2: Oh, yeah. Some people go in there just to find Manco guys because she tended to hire, you know, clean-cut, good-looking college
0: kids.
2: Right,
0: and within the Manco guys, you had to start out as like a bus boy, and then it was like a hierarchy to be a dough thrower, right?
1: Dan,
2: Pizza Man was
1: the
2: highest job.
1: Pinnacle. Dan was a pie man, they called him. Pie man.
0: You didn't start out as a pie man, did you, Dan?
2: No,
0: you had to bust tables.
2: I got kicked off the bench 3 times.
0: Oh, kick off the pie-making bench?
2: Yeah, where you go into training and then get in trouble, you get kicked off. I was like you, Bub. I got in trouble all the time.
1: They'd pull them off the mound.
2: Yeah.
0: Yeah, would you have to go back to Arlene and Joe and say, listen,
2: No, I was still a waiter. Waiters made, you know, a 3 or 4 year waiter would make more than a 1 year pie man. So it was a pay cut at first.
0: At your highest level of Manco's, how old were you and how much were you making on a summer?
2: In college, man, I was probably 5,000.
0: Really?
1: At least in the 80s.
0: Did that give you enough time to peruse around the boardwalk and get
2: there? Oh yeah. And so we had answering machines too, and so a lot of times we just, you know, call a bunch of girls and just see who called us back.
0: Now
2: and then we had, you know, my friend Bob Lucarini, who was really funny. Bob Lucarini.
0: Hey, my name's Bob Lucarini. I got one of the big Italian horn chains.
1: Oh, he was so Italian.
2: So Bob Lucarini is a lawyer now, and
0: of course he is.
2: He was shredded, funny, and hung like a champ. And the two of us would go out together and have so much
0: competition
2: fun. No, we didn't.
1: They were like allies. They would conquer together. It was quite a thing to see the two of them work.
0: Well,
2: one of the things we do, because, you know, it would be funny, because, you know, two of us would meet two girls, and obviously there would be a tendency, like, to fight, like, I want the blonde. So instead of fighting, we let the girls choose. And so what we do is, when one of us would pull up to meet these two girls, one of us would just get in the back seat, and whoever went in the back seat was that girl for that guy, and whoever went in the front seat was with the driver.
0: Where did that put Jay and Steve, as their older brother is, now, see, because they're not...
2: They were doing other stuff.
0: I'm saying is they're not in your, you know, I can drive and hang out with Bob Lucarini's age, you know, yet. So a 16-year-old and a 14-year-old can do are just eons apart. So did poor Steve have to witness all this, or were you learning him up on how to do it?
1: Well, I was old for my age. I was always going out with Danny. We always hung out together.
0: Right.
1: Even in those ages, I would go out. I used Dan's ID. Back then, it was 18 to get into the club.
0: Right.
1: I was 16 using Dan's ID, 15. And
2: he was shaving at 12, so
0: right.
2: Yeah, he looked old.
1: We had so much fun in those
0: years.
1: Now,
0: what about baby Jay?
1: Jay was excluded. Jay had to stay home.
0: So Jay would stay home listening to Flock of Seagulls and Aha, and you guys are
1: exactly. His funny haircuts. Jay would get like these punk haircuts.
0: Take on me. And Steve and Dan are out with Dan with Bob Lucarini.
2: And Adam Tarantini. Steven's
1: boy,
0: Adam Tarantini and Bob Lucarini.
2: These guys were as Italian as it gets.
1: And Adam was so mean to Jay. In fact, that black Porsche that Dan had in college was Adam's first. Adam had it, and then he lost money for my dad, and my dad took it from him and gave it to Danny. Adam would pull up in that black Porsche and to go surfing with me, and I'd throw my board in the back, and then he'd say, "Hey, Jay, you want to go surfing with us?" And Jay'd be like all excited, like, "Oh, yeah, man, let's go." And he's like, "How's it feel to want?" And he just burned rubber.
0: Jay hates you guys deep down.
2: Or he goes, "Go get your board." As soon as he closed the door, he'd take off.
1: So mean.
0: So let me hear this, if I heard this right. So Adam had the Porsche, but
1: yes.
0: He got into Joe for some money.
1: Yes.
0: And Joe said, "Listen, you're not paying me. You're not paying me back for whatever reason. So I'm taking your Porsche." Daddy Joe repos the Porsche and gives it to Danny.
1: Yeah, 100%.
2: Exactly.
1: And why Dad was investing with this moron, I have no idea. But at least we did get the car out of it.
0: Yeah.
2: Right.
0: Man, and I can just see Joe taking it from me. Well, listen, bud. I mean, you know, you can't pay me that $4,000 back, so I need that Porsche, right?
1: Yep. That's how it went down.
2: It was a complete Tony Soprano move.
0: Yep. So anyway, I can't understand. It's a rather lengthy story. It's about a kid who drowns in a pool, and they call 911. They get him. They take him to the hospital. There's some nurses that tell the doctor that they feel a pulse. The doctor plays the "I'm a doctor" card, tells them all to pack sand, declares the kid dead. I think they put him in the... Maybe they don't administer any more medical attention, and the kid does die. And now it's a big crap show. But they're saying the doctor's not going to get in trouble. Now, how is that? You almost got in trouble for prescribing ivermectin. They almost threw the wood to you. How can a guy, you know, literally potentially be the reason a child dies, and they not throw the book at him?
2: It's because when someone is that acute and that life or death and that unstable, then the liability rules or go out the window, and it becomes Good Samaritan rules.
4: Now to a shocking case out of Gilbert, where a toddler declared dead after being pulled out of a pool.
0: And if you're this toddler's mom and dad, oh my, I mean, Steve, do you got a lawsuit here, potentially?
1: There's probably going to be a lawsuit, but you know, the thing is, that doctor probably realized that kid was brain damaged or dead.
0: Okay. Mm-hmm.
1: And was like, you know, what are we doing?
0: Right.
1: You know, and
0: right.
1: That might have been why he get a pass on it.
2: Because after 6 or 7 minutes, you know
1: the kid's going to, you know, you don't want him to live.
0: Right.
1: You know?
0: I understand.
4: Alive in the morgue hours later.
5: Yeah, we first told you about this in March, and tonight we have the police report and 911 calls to fill in the blanks on how it happened. Michaela Marshall's here. I cannot imagine the whiplash.
6: This is a truly unbelievable story. Dignity Health officials call it heartbreaking and say a thorough review looked into how this could have happened. And the doctor who made the grave mistake is not facing criminal charges. We're about to play part of that 911 call that started it all. And as a warning, it is emotional and it might be difficult to hear.
0: Remember back in the day when they were playing, they never had to warn us like that.
1: I know, right?
0: They were so woke.
7: Hello, 911.
8: 911.
0: Now, listen, I'm not trying to be a dick and not, you know, be sorrowful for this family and for this woman that's going through this, but they never had to tell us this kind of stuff. You just understood that it was going to be disturbing.
7: I need an ambulance, 911.
8: A frantic 911 call about a possible drowning at a Gilbert home.
9: Okay, and what is going on there?
7: My nephew was fell in the pool. I'm coming.
9: Is he drowning? Give me one moment to get medics on the line.
0: Now, Dan, can I ask you a question? Mm-hmm. If a kid falls in a pool, mm-hmm. but you're there, mm-hmm. you know, I'm there, you're there, Steve's there, Jay's there, mm-hmm. one kid falls in, and they're in maybe 30 seconds, mm-hmm. and that's max, mm-hmm. because we're all jumping in. We don't care if we got our wallets, our phones, we're jumping in to save mm-hmm. that kid immediately. So, you know, if there's an adult that's by a pool, I would think that a kid would never be underwater more than and 30 seconds might be generous. I'm thinking 15-20. Mm-hmm. What's the death rate or fatality rate? Like, what happens then?
2: Almost zero in that case.
0: Yeah, I mean, like, do they even, like, will they cough up water if they started taking?
2: They cry, they cough up a little bit of water, maybe if they took a breath in, but otherwise they're fine.
0: Right. So
2: you're in there for 2-4 minutes.
0: So when a kid drowns, it's because they're is at least a 1 to 2 minute period where they're unattended, yes. and there's nobody to save them.
2: Correct.
8: The chaos is unfolding during a Super Bowl party around 5:30.
0: So the adults are watching the game. The kids wander out to the pool, fall in, and that's the length of time it takes for it to be a non-event to it to be catastrophic.
2: Yep.
8: PM on February 8th.
9: How old is the patient?
7: He's 2 years old. He's almost two.
9: Two? Okay. Is he conscious?
0: And, Lummi, that's why you take your kids to the school that you took Walker to.
3: That's right.
0: At 1 year to 10 months, and they teach these kids that if you fall in, you automatically go to your back and start kicking.
3: Yeah, you start trying to float.
0: And they do not drown. They may get upset and cry, whatever, but they do not drown.
3: Exactly.
7: No, he's not. They're doing
9: okay.
8: You can feel the family's panic and desperation as they perform CPR while waiting for first responders.
9: Is he responding at all?
7: He starts to respond and then he stops. Please.
8: According to the police report, the 18-month-old was floating face down in a backyard swimming pool for about 10 to 15 minutes.
0: You're done. Right, Dan, you're cooked.
2: Yeah, that's a bad sign.
8: The little boy was rushed to Mercy Gilbert Medical Center. Mm-hmm. At 6:20 p.m., he was pronounced dead by a doctor, and his parents said goodbye. But about 5 hours later, they got remarkable news. While the parents were being questioned by detectives at the police station, they learned their son was still alive. Police records reveal more about how this critical error happened. An officer says when the doctor went to notify the parents their son was dead, he heard a nurse say, "I have a pulse." When that officer alerted the doctor, he arrogantly said he was the doctor. He has the medical degree. He went to medical school for a reason and to let him do his thing. Police witnessed.
0: And by the way, not to say anything bad about Dan, but that's very much on brand if Dan was talking about another situation.
1: For sure.
0: Not a life or death situation over a child, but like somebody that thought they knew a little something
3: you
0: more
3: know,
0: than Dan.
3: Bubba, I have to say that it sounds like what this doctor... Dr. Dan did to this doctor when Walker was in the hospital over at St. Joe's, and she said, "Your doctor just called and he was telling me how he's the doctor," and he almost said the same exact thing when they were arguing back and forth about how they should handle Walker
0: and how they should vaccinate him, and Dan was like, "I don't want him vaccinated." That was what it was about, wasn't it?
3: It was about that and also the milk allergy thing, and Dan's just like, "Oh, you're an idiot." Pretty much telling the lady he's an idiot.
0: I'm a doctor. I went to school. You didn't. Let me do my thing.
3: Exactly.
8: Or tell hospital staff to stop.
2: It's cool when I'm on your side, though, isn't it?
0: Oh, it is.
2: I just want to make sure you guys are.
0: You want that asshole.
2: I'm like the.
0: I want to make sure that I emphasize that all of us in this room speak on the position of you being on our offensive side.
2: Yeah, you want that Jack Nicholson.
0: Yes.
2: You know, on the guard tower.
0: Yes.
3: That's right.
0: Yes. You can't handle the truth.
3: Code blue, mofos.
0: You can't handle the truth.
2: Right.
8: If saving
1: By
8: measures.
1: The way, I think he's doing this in this case. This doctor's doing this saying, you guys don't want the kid's ruined. He's
0: right.
1: gone.
0: He's done.
1: And so let me do my job. Get out of the way.
0: I mean,
1: and that's really really a very generous, amazing thing that doctor was doing. And
0: he's going to be spun as the bad guy.
1: Yep.
8: Because of the child's dire condition, and several nurses left the ER in tears after the time of death was called. The parents and police expressed concern the child appeared to still be breathing, hearing multiple gasps for air. But nurses said it was agonal breathing.
2: So the agonal breathing. Okay, just to clarify stuff. When someone's dead and they've been dead for a couple minutes, every now and then you'll hear a gurgle or hear a sound like air's coming in or out. That's not life. That's just the body settling.
0: And it's called agonal
2: breathing.
0: Agonal breathing. It's got a name.
8: An hour after being declared dead, an officer heard another gasp. The boy was taken to the morgue, and it wasn't until just before midnight when the medical examiner staff came to transport the body that he was found still breathing. The toddler was then life-flighted to Phoenix Children's Hospital.
0: I mean, that's quite a bit of time, though, isn't
1: it,
0: Dan?
1: Yeah, that's wild.
0: I mean,
2: that's why I put bells and coffins back in the day.
6: We have from police on the toddler's condition is that he may have brain damage, but he is out of the hospital. As for the parents, they have...
0: So the kid's...
2: Pickled.
0: But he's out of the hospital and...
2: He's alive.
0: Probably on life support at home?
1: No. They saved the kid. I thought he still died.
2: No, he's alive with no brain.
0: He's alive.
1: That's the worst. That's worms. Now we got a Terry Schiavo.
0: Yeah.
1: Oh, jeez.
0: So, Danny, is he basically Terry Schiavo?
2: I mean, if he was in the water for 10 to 15 minutes, came in with a blood gas that was incompatible with life, they did all kinds of CPR, he never really came back, and then had agonal breathing for a few hours, and suddenly, like, just life returned to him. Yes, unless the good Lord came down himself and performed a miracle, the kid's going to
0: wake
2: up.
0: Unless they saw Jesus in scrubs, it's not going
1: to... Right.
6: Two other young kids and could face child abuse charges. According to the police report, both the mother and father admitted to smoking marijuana and not watching their son closely during the party. Right now, the case is under review by the Maricopa County Attorney's Office.
1: Live in
6: the newsroom, Michaela Martin.
1: They lost their kid. They're going to mess with them about smoking a doobie at the Super Bowl. Come on. It's called a momentary lapse of supervision, and every parent's done it. And it doesn't take very long to lose a child. It's so
0: well,
1: sad.
0: I will tell you this.
3: 15,
0: I don't know. I don't know of. I do not know of anybody that has any kids at all that when you have a pool or had a gathering by your pool, that there was never an adult who actually you get like we have designated drivers. You'd have designated pool attendants.
2: Right. Just like a lifeguard.
0: Right.
2: On duty.
0: Sorry, you're not going to be able to watch the who was the guy that did bad. Sorry, you're going to miss the Bad Bunny halftime performance, but you got pool duty for the kids.
1: Yeah.
0: You know, that's just, you know, it's sad.
2: Sign me up.
0: Yeah. Yes, I'll take pool over.
1: We're at a party at Rob Elder's house. All the kids are there, and Dan's son was a little devil child at the time, and little Danny pushed Sage right into the pool when no one was looking. Bloop, right in she went. And but thankfully, somebody saw through the window inside and came running out.
2: And there was 20 people outside.
0: But
2: it just happened in the melee. You didn't notice it.
0: How bad did Jay flip out?
1: Oh, Jay was like, Jay hated little Danny. He was like, thought he was possessed.
10: Remember this. The voice of reason has spoken.
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5: Dr. Dan's out. Steve scoots over.
6: I've got the golden mic.
5: He's got the golden mic. Not a lot of they really locked down, including all police officers, the Taylor Swift Travis Kelce marriage at the Madison Square Garden Thursday.
6: NDA.
5: Thursday and Friday. Everybody that went had to sign an NDA.
6: Yes.
5: Including workers of the Madison Square Garden. And supposedly there's been a handful of workers from Madison Square Garden that got fired for not putting their cell phones in like a particular cell phone lockdown locker bag area. So there, anything that's being disseminated from that particular event, you know, went through Taylor or Travis Kelce. Now, what is her name? Is she going to take the last name?
6: No.
5: Is she going to be Travis? Is she going to be Taylor Swift Kelce, or is she just going to be Taylor Kelce Swift?
6: She'll always be Swift.
7: Yeah, Taylor Swift.
6: He may take her name.
5: Yeah, true.
6: He's such a biatch.
5: Not a lot of people even really commenting on it for in fear of potentially messing up the NDA that they signed. But Andy Reid, I don't think Andy Reid cares.
6: He does not.
5: And I think he did a little excerpt on TMZ or something, but not really any probably information that was, you know, sacred or anything.
7: Well, did he mention, I guess it was a little awkward from what I'm hearing, is that Taylor Swift's brother was the quote-unquote maid of honor.
6: Oh, jeez.
5: Yeah.
6: That's a little gross.
8: Adam Sandler doing a phenomenal job with the vows.
5: But by the way, Adam Sandler right. is the one that was like the minister or the person that married him,
8: and or the ceremony, and just how he went about bringing a little bit of humor, but also some sensitivity to the to what was going.
5: Now, I guess there is one heat getter where I think maybe one of her friends or something tried to do some type of joke about the NFL is just full of gay men that are chasing each other or something like that. And, you know, there was obviously a lot of NFL players there.
7: Yes.
5: And that didn't get well received.
7: No, it did not.
5: Did you get more? Get me some details on that if you do.
8: And on to, again, a lot of different types of people from a lot of different types of worlds there. He's bringing them all together. He said, kiss every chance you have every day. So whether you're going to bed or going to work or, you know, wherever, whenever you're, go ahead and kiss her. Mm-hmm. And I thought that was, I thought in a simple way, in its simplest form, it really was touching that way.
9: Yeah. Are you as surprised as the rest of us that, I mean, we still have yet to see an official photo? I mean, what's going on?
5: Because she sold him for a zillion bucks to somebody. I'm just telling you. Don't think, Steve, that she didn't have like 15 Stephen Diacos putting deals together as to who gets what exclusive footage.
6: I know. And there was transactional, though.
5: Oh, I know.
6: So,
5: but I mean, we'd all do it.
6: Yeah.
5: We'd all do it. I mean, you know, if any of us were famous enough that we could lock our wedding down and somebody pay us an absorbent amount of money for the photographic rights, we'd do it.
6: I mean, that's close to royalty. That's American royalty right
5: yeah.
6: there.
5: Yeah.
9: When might we see that? Are they honeymooning right now? I mean, is he going to make it in time for, you know, the end of the month training? What do you know? What can you share with us?
5: Watch Andy. I guarantee you, Lummy, that he won't give out much.
6: No way.
5: He's an old timer, and he'll keep it very vague. Watch.
8: So I don't ask a lot of questions. I just know he'll be there for the start of training camp, and I know he'll be in great shape and ready to go. So
6: yeah, I want to know, is she a good lover? Does she like,
5: Does she give oral?
6: Exactly. And
5: like
6: all these dudes
5: does she like doggy? You know, I mean, right. What's her favorite go-to position? Can she squirt?
6: Does she have orgasms easily?
5: Is she does she have one orgasm or can she have 10? Right. I'm just saying, what's her favorite position?
6: Exactly. That's the questions I have.
5: Does she like going reverse cowgirl?
7: The joke, by the way, by Lena Dunham.
5: Lena Dunham, and what it
7: was. She was in what, Girls, I think is what she wrote and acted in or something like that. But she just said that American football is just straight guys reenacting gay porn.
5: Yeah. I don't think I went over too well.
7: No, it's had it pretty much just got gasped.
8: He goes about his business. Nobody loves to play more than he does. And he'll be revved up and.
5: Now, the speculation is, supposedly, Lummi, in her songs, she lays these little, what she calls Easter eggs, and, just like, that are somewhat like,
7: profound?
5: No, like when something's, when you're predicting, prophetic. And it's like she lays these little Easter eggs, and they're very prophetic in the fact that they're little things of prediction and little nuggets of information and things like that. And that's what she calls all of the little things that she little nuggets that she gives you. And supposedly she's hinted to maybe having a baby. And the people are speculating that, potentially, because I think she's 37 or 38, isn't she? And he's the same. I think they're both about the same age.
7: No, I think they're 35.
5: 35.
7: Yeah.
5: Well, 36. I mean, now has...
7: They're indicating that she's hoping for a honeymoon baby.
5: Okay. So now here's the other thing. Dan would know more than us just because of medically, but because of technology and nutrition and just the way... the medical world advances is now, Steve, didn't it used to be like a woman needed to have her kids by 35, 40? You needed to
6: For
5: health of the baby.
6: And it's even harder. It gets more difficult as women wait to have their first pregnancy.
5: But has that changed? Has that been bumped up 5 years?
6: Well, it's changed only because of the amazing technology they have. They have all this, IVF infertility stuff. Right, exactly.
5: So now they can take a sperm from the dude and then harvest eggs from the woman.
6: Yes.
5: And store those.
6: Yes.
5: And then they can virtually build the baby inside of a petri dish, then implant it into one of two things, either a surrogate woman so that Taylor doesn't get fat or gain any weight or do anything to her body that pregnancy does to a woman, or they can implant it in her as well. So I think that's kind of like the new wave of having kids for rich people.
6: And for someone as rich as her, she's going to make sure that it's the sex she wants, make sure there's no genetic defects.
5: Yep.
6: They're going to do everything.
5: It's literally build a baby.
6: It is build a baby. And with those two, I mean, the gene pool is pretty incredible. I mean, right. Between her musical and his athleticism, it's like, wow.
5: Now, would they, if they had the ability to pick, well, they do have the ability to pick the sex. I think they pick a girl.
6: Okay. Interesting. Maybe because she's the boss. Yeah. Because I was going to say a boy.
7: So it says they want two. They want a boy and a girl.
6: Of course.
5: Which
6: so
5: one comes first? Kind of like Jimmy Clevis.
6: Yep.
5: You do that.
6: Danny did that, Jay did that, and I did that all natural, I'd like to add. Nobody had any help. Jimmy did a little bit of help. We had some of that on the first pregnancy, but not like picking sex or any of that stuff.
5: No, but now, man, it's all like a Tesla, where they have all Teslas are equipped to be the most high-end for the most part, most Teslas are equipped the same. It's just whether Tesla unlocks the ability to be able to do it or not, and everything comes with a price. So, same thing with building a baby. You want to build a baby. I think, Steve, you may know more about this, but I think, the base price is, $100K.
6: It's a lot of money, yes. It is six-figure land. That's
5: and
6: right.
5: And then it's okay, you want to pick the sex, that's another 25.
6: Yes.
5: And then you want it, you want to pick... it's just kind of all a la carte. You build a baby, and then I think if your wife or significant other carries it, then it's a very small charge. But then if you get another person to carry it, that is like the stuff that Jeannie Tate and stuff.
6: That can cost millions.
5: Yeah, that can cost like
6: Michael Jackson did that.
5: I heard it was locally 200,000.
6: Wow.
5: As for you to get a woman that's been pre-screened by the, see, there's a whole world that does that.
6: Oh yes.
5: Like Mark Tate, the owner of, Mark Tate, yeah. My good friend.
6: Sure.
5: His wife Jeannie Tate, she is a lawyer, an adoption lawyer.
6: I heard that.
5: And this is the world that she has women that she's pre-screened, that's drug-free, that stay in shape, that do nothing but pop out babies.
6: It's a good business. I mean, where else can a woman make a couple $100,000? And
5: think about this. If you're like a woman that's like, let's say you're in, even if you're in college.
6: Right.
5: Right? Like,
6: no, 100%.
5: There's nothing that you can do in college that you can't do pregnant. Like, if it's just study, now if you're gonna be on the softball team or the volleyball team, that's different. But if you're just attending classes and doing your college thing, and you at that point all you needed to really do was study and stay in shape, because these people like Jeannie Tate and stuff, once they have these surrogates, they stay up on them. They drug test them. They make sure they have the prenatal vitamins. They make sure they go to their prenatal doctors.
6: Yep. I could see her doing that too, Bubba.
5: They make sure that they stay in shape.
6: Yep.
5: Like they, they're always getting, because you got to understand that what that surrogate mother does and how she lives her life directly affects the healthiness of that child.
6: Right.
5: Right? I mean, if she eats bad and gets high and drinks and stuff like that, that's.
6: But I could see her doing that because of her career, because of her, body, her image, age. I could easily see her having, and it is her egg, it's his sperm, you know, if everything's normal.
5: And really, it has nothing to do with genetically the woman that carries it.
6: Nope.
5: That's just the carrier of the baby that gives it life. Now, what that woman can determine is if she does not lead a healthy lifestyle, that can hurt the baby.
6: Yeah.
5: But as long as she exercises, does the protocol, she's just a host at that point of a fetus.
6: And I could see Taylor spending so much money that she would literally be policing everything that woman does for 9-10 months she has.
5: I could see that maybe
6: she'd be living in a house that she monitors.
5: I could see that Taylor could actually have a team of people that do nothing but work this girl out and feed her correctly and exercise her correctly. And, I could, whatever type of things you're supposed to listen to calm the baby, like money is no object. I mean, they say that the wedding cost $30 million alone. Or was it $50 million? I forget.
6: Wow.
5: $50
7: million. I think it's $50
5: million. Oh, my gosh. So as we switch gears, I hope she does it. And Dan Dockage, the guy here from Outkick, but a lot of people don't realize Dan Dockage played for Bobby Knight. And he dabbled in the NBA a little bit, but he's most known for being a really, really, really good shooting guard for Bobby Knight. And he went on to be a very influential talk show host, a local sports guy in the Indianapolis market. And I think that's what he still does, but with Outkick. But he knows the Indianapolis market. He knows Indiana heritage, the heritage of Indiana basketball. And, he thinks that the WNBA is mishandling Caitlin Clark, and this just came out over the weekend where she, Lummi, supposedly is exploring going to play for Europe next year and walking away from the WNBA.
7: Interesting.
5: Now, I think that would be the best thing because, one, they're saying she can make $3 or $4 million in Europe. She's making, I think she makes, what, 97,000 right now? No, I'm sorry, 300,000?
7: Yeah, about that.
5: She makes 300,000.
7: Before endorsements.
5: And the league, they're not protecting her. And in fact, they're allowing African-American women to make this a whole big racial thing. The WNBA, because they cannot control their players through their referees, it's open season on Caitlin Clark. Everybody's mean to her. Everybody hard fouls her. The African-American players have turned this into a white versus black thing. The league is very unhealthy. And what these African-American players or people that don't like Caitlin Clark don't understand is that she's the reason why I watch the game. She's the reason why Lummi watches the game. I never watched a WNBA game prior to Caitlin Clark. And I'll tell you right now, if she doesn't play for the W, I won't watch another game.
6: Same.
5: And I would love nothing for her to flex, go over to Europe, and the WNBA go back to struggling to sell 4,500 seat venues. I hope she does it. Because they have treated her like crap. And what she has done for the awareness of women, not black or white, but little girls and young teenagers that now are excited into the sport and may not have been introduced or even liked the sport had Caitlin Clark not come around and then been able to cheer for
6: her. They should be protecting her like they did Tom Brady in the league.
5: Like, she's like they did Larry Bird.
6: Right, Larry too.
5: The NBA did it right with Magic and Larry.
6: Yep.
5: Now, the WNBA did it wrong with Angel Reese and Caitlin. Yep. They should have taken them both aside and said, listen, I know you don't like each other. You played each other in college. You guys both have championships against each other. But you two are going to be the faces of our league. Angel, you're an African-American girl, and you're a hell of a rebounder and great defensive person. You know, Caitlin, you're a white girl from Iowa, Midwest, you know, prolific shooter, great three-point land. Now, you two can have this battle, but deep down, you guys, we're putting all of our chips on you two. But they didn't have that conversation. They let Angel Reese just be straight ghetto. And it's easy to get 14 rebounds when 7 of them are yours because you missed a layup. Right? Let me.
7: That's what happens.
5: With her, they call them me bounds.
7: Yeah, exactly.
5: They're not even rebounds. They're called, the reason why she leads the league and rebounds is because she misses more layups
6: that is so
5: than
6: fun.
5: Anybody. Oh, and they're called me bounds.
6: That's so
5: She's
6: bad.
5: Not all that. No. There's a reason why she was decorated as one of the best college players out of South Carolina or LSU, out of LSU. Went to her first team, Chicago, and they traded her after 1 year because she's a problem.
6: Yeah.
5: She is a problem.
10: First and foremost, you throw the gay lesbian stuff at us. And if anybody came into the NBA, Major League Baseball, the NHL, NFL, and started talking about gay lesbian stuff, people would react the same way. The women of the WNBA, take away from the game by talking about their sexuality. They take away from the game by what they did. If a black dude came into a league and all of the white dudes started talking to that black dude the way the black women talk to Caitlin Clark, the leagues would shut down. The leagues would do something about it. The team that the black dude was on would shut it down. The WNBA has allowed this. In fact, they have...
5: The WNBA and the commissioner are a joke, and they have allowed this to happen.
6: Yep.
10: Promoted this, N.A. Constable, because, quite frankly, they're scared to death of the black, queer, whatever the hell you want to call. When you throw this in our face,
5: wow,
10: and then you make it so blatantly obvious that you hate another race and a person that is different from most.
5: And that's what the African-American girls are doing. They're making this a racial thing.
6: Oh, it is.
5: They really are. And it's gotten away from the league. The commissioner's soft, and she's not stepped in and put a stop to it.
10: Of the players in that league sexually, and you make that a big thing, you're right. That is different from other leagues because other leagues wouldn't even think about doing that. Other leagues would say, hey, look, man, we're going to have Pride Night, and that's going to piss you off. We'll deal with that. But we're here to play baseball, football, basketball. We're not here for this you hating. A locker room in men's sports, any constable, is not that. A locker room in men's sports is all-inclusive. Well, actually, it's not. If you can't play, you're really not included.
5: That's it. It has nothing to do with your authenticity. It has to do whether you can play or not. Yep. Period. That's how men's sports are gauged, whether you're good or you suck. Now, if you're good, the black players and the white players and the straight players and the gay players and the coaches and everybody likes you. But if you suck, they don't like you and you're not there much longer. You get thrown out.
7: Yeah.
11: Boston police. Now
5: this is very disturbing. I don't understand what is happening to our country. Other than we're just absolutely at an all-time low with regards to. It's like everything's racial.
7: Well, all youth is seeing all these viral things that are popping off and they think they can do it.
5: These kids think that they can do anything.
6: No
5: cops.
6: Supervision, fighting cops, right?
5: Teen takeovers.
6: Can you imagine? And then this is the thing that's not being said. This racism that's being so prevalent right now is not white against black, it's black against white. I mean, the people that have been beaten because that kid got prosecuted and convicted.
5: Carmelo Anthony.
6: Yeah, and they're like beating up white people saying his name. I mean, it's just like such horrible hate.
5: This in North Charleston.
6: It's horrible.
5: Charleston, South Carolina. Wait till you see these kids attack this female police officer.
6: Come on.
5: This is a police officer.
11: Now, North Charleston police now respond to the viral video surfacing on social media involving their officers and attendees.
6: Oh my
11: gosh.
6: A block
11: party.
5: Yeah, I mean, this is
6: that is
5: so,
6: a cop? This they're is doing so, that too?
5: Yes. And I hope to God that they make an example out of these people. I know these prosecuting attorneys are so woke, and you know, people can get away with so much nowadays and get no charged and no prost. But when you are beating up sworn police officers, and not only that, female ones, and you're not protecting your law enforcement officers, and you're letting the community brutally beat sworn law enforcement officers who are there to listen, somebody's broke into your house at gunpoint, you love the cops then, don't you? When they come and the white cop comes and gets the bad guy, or the black cop comes and gets the bad guy. We don't see color when we're in need, but we see color and race and all of this when we want to have a teen gathering and a white police officer shows up to a gathering of African Americans, and we're going to absolutely beat the ever living crap out of her. The prosecuting attorneys need to make an example out of these kids. Charge them all as adults and lock them up for a long time.
6: Long.
11: Chicora Cherokee neighborhood. Two officers were injured, and police say four people have been arrested so far. Three of them are minors.
6: Oh, there goes the taser.
11: My 5's Kavya Ramesh has what we're learning tonight.
5: And you know what? I applaud the police officers for using less lethal,
6: yes,
5: meaning, you know, pepper spray and tasers, where, you know, it would be argued that one woman that was getting thrown down could be in fear of her life. You know, when you got four people that are mauling you, that could warrant, and she didn't, but that could warrant getting out your firearm.
7: Well, and the thing is that they were there because there was a lot of discharging of guns, so
5: right,
7: they were firing guns
5: and
7: off.
5: The cops were called there.
7: Yeah.
5: The cops just didn't try to break this party up. The cops were called to come to this gathering because these people were shooting off guns.
7: And that's
5: why the cops were there.
7: They're shooting fireworks at passing cars and shooting their guns off.
12: A neighborhood 4th of July celebration permitted by the city of North Charleston turned into what police are calling a civil disturbance. Police say around 8:30 p.m., officers started getting reports of gunfire and people firing fireworks toward passing cars.
13: Officers made repeated public announcements.
5: Steve Harvey. Fat Steve Harvey. It's the police chief.
13: Advising that the event had ended and directing everyone to leave the area safely in an attempt to de-escalate the situation.
12: But police say the crowd grew, fights broke out, and more shots were fired.
5: I mean, look at them. They're punching this female police officer in the face, and there's three women on her.
13: Officers exited.
5: Four. And one of this woman right here,
6: got a stick.
5: Girl has a stick or a pole or
7: it's
5: something.
7: It's a stick, yeah.
5: A stick, and she's hitting the cop.
13: Their patrol vehicles to intervene.
6: Oh.
13: Separate the individuals involved in the fights and work to restore order and protect the public.
12: Police say several officers were assaulted but have already bounced back.
13: The two female officers.
5: And look at that cop. Look at that blonde cop. She
6: I
5: was
6: like
5: getting her just, you know, 32 seconds ago, she had four girls on her like a bunch of animals, and she fights them off, or her backup comes in and helps, and now she's not feeling sorry for herself. She's already knee to the back and arresting a person.
13: That were injured are fine. They're working. I spoke to them. The mayor spoke to them. They're in good spirits. The young officer that's in the video She's back working today.
6: Good.
12: Police say they recovered four firearms, including two automatic weapons, along with a makeshift spear. Camacho says he's praising the involved officers for the restraint they had, knowing this could have been far worse.
5: I commend the police officers for sticking to pepper spray and lasers, and not this could have escalated further. But the cops showed great restraint. Because, you know, a lot of people would argue that your life's in danger when you have four people as a police officer that are on top.

0: Not relieved. It didn't end.
1: And you know what, Steve? Here's where it all starts and stops. If that's my kid, Lummy's kid, Jay, Dan, your kid, we are absolutely whipping some ass, taking some privileges away.
2: Big time.
1: You know, like, you know what I'm saying? Like, you know, well, first of all, our kids would have been taught better to respect law enforcement, to do what you're told. If a cop tells you to present your license, you do. If a police officer asks you to step out of the vehicle, you do. You know, just with their safety in mind. None of our kids, we've not raised them to be a bunch of animals to jump on cops, you know, and prod them with makeshift spears. So it's this all starts and stops with one thing: parenting. This all starts and stops with what you've instilled into your child, which is acceptable or not acceptable.
2: And I like to start prosecuting the parents as well as these kids. Yeah. We got to put people away and teach lessons. There
1: Absolutely.
2: Has to be consequences for this behavior.
1: Instead, these parents have propped them up playing Grand Theft Auto and these shoot 'em up games and what have you. That's who's raised these kids. And you're right. Let's start reverse engineering this and saying, okay, where's your mom and dad? All right, we're now going to press charges on them. And I think there are several states that allow that.
2: Yep,
1: they have state statutes that allow that.
2: Right, right.
1: How's our way? Did you give the message to Charlie about coming on the show?
2: He said absolutely. He'd love to do it.
1: Absolutely love to have him.
2: Yes. I'll set it up for you.
1: Yeah.
2: Done.
1: And we can Zoom it, or he can come to the studio, whatever. Whatever's good for him.
2: Yes, sir.
1: Love to have Charlie on.
2: Yeah, yeah. He sends his regards, and he's still leading St. Pete. It looks like he's going to be our mayor.
1: Oh, is that happening in November?
2: I believe so, yes.
1: As we get closer... please tell them not only would I like to make a campaign contribution. Well, you're the bundler, my friend. You'll start bundling for them. You're better. You're better than Progressive.
2: He got me back into it, man.
1: You're better than Geico the way you bundle. Bundle your family car and Steve. I'm just telling you that right now. You were a bundler for him when he was gov.
2: Oh, big time.
1: Oh,
2: man.
1: Yeah.
2: We raised some big money together.
1: You had parties at the big house where it was like $500 a head to come in.
2: It was a lot.
1: And you'd have a nice set of checks for Charlie.
2: Yep.
1: Yeah, Charlie's
2: I had one
1: good.
2: Guy give him $100,000 on the spot just to say hello to him.
1: I love the dude.
2: Unbelievable.
1: I even though he doesn't necessarily align with me politically, I that doesn't matter.
2: He's our friend, right?
1: It doesn't matter some instances.
2: That's right.
1: You know, John Morgan's a Democrat, and I love him.
2: I do, too.
1: You know, Charlie's a Democrat, and I love him.
2: Yep.
1: You know, listen, I like... Fetterman's a Democrat, and I like him.
2: Oh, he's amazing.
1: I just got my new voting card.
3: Yeah.
1: Independent.
3: Nice.
2: I'm independent.
1: I'm independent, bro.
2: Good.
4: And work.
5: A lot of emotions. Ashamed. Disgraced. It just a lot of emotions when I saw that video, you know. I'm very pleased that no one was seriously hurt. That could have gone really bad.
4: Yep. Spites says from what he understands, the event itself wasn't the issue until it spiraled.
5: No, we just can't do that. That just can't happen. You know, we can't attack and jump on a police officer who was just trying to do her job and beat her. Like a mob. They just can't happen.
1: And he's right. They just didn't jump on her. They beat her.
2: Yeah. They did beat
1: her. They were beating her.
4: Camacho says this isn't over.
6: More arrests will be made as we go through our body camera footage.
4: Youth violence has continued to be an issue in the community, and police are asking themselves, what more can they do after policy change?
1: Start arresting the moms and dads.
2: And put them in jail. That'll do it.
1: Stop arresting the moms and dads.
3: Right.
1: Man, England is... We think it's bad here?
3: Good luck.
1: You can't even, raise your voice and tell some Muslim people that they have evil ideology. That's all you're saying. Hey, you have evil ideology, which they do.
2: Come on.
1: I mean, their religion is very much different than the average person's religion. You can't even say that word, evil ideology, out loud in London without them arresting you.
2: What is happening?
1: We'll do that next.
7: Yes, it is.
8: No, it's not.
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0: Here's the story in London that I was talking about. Then I got a guy named, I guess, Barry that wants to talk to Stephen and thank him for some nice act that Steve has done, which is usually quite plentiful. He helps as many people as he can.
1: When kids are getting raped and murdered, in my own country it's happening as well. Hey, you stood there smiling. You're Mohammed and Muslims are nothing but evil ideologies. It is evil. Hey, what are you doing to me? What are you doing to me? I have the right to shout at me. That's not racial.
2: Stop resisting. Stop it.
1: Yes, Mohammed.
3: We're all right here, man. Don't worry about us.
0: So in England,
4: wow,
0: we are now protecting Mohammed.
4: Oh my gosh. You see how aggressive they were just waiting for one word out of his mouth.
0: Mohammed. They were waiting for him to say that Mohammed was evil. Which is your First Amendment. Well, I guess I don't know that they have a First Amendment.
4: Not
0: a First Amendment. What's that, Lemmy?
5: They don't have a First Amendment.
1: Well, you just slammed me into a fucking dog. Oh, mate, what
6: the? Under arrest. Have a nice afternoon.
1: What was he racial?
6: Because you call Mohammed a rapist and a killer.
1: Yes, because of you. Have you read the Quran? Have you read the Quran? Have you ever read the Quran?
0: They throw you in the back of the paddy wagon.
1: It shows you in the Quran, doesn't it? That's not what I'm speaking for.
6: It's only should have anything legal.
1: No, everything I have is legal. Everything I have is legal.
4: That is outrageous.
7: Nothing.
0: That is sickening. Absolutely sickening. Barry, go ahead. Last call of the day.
8: Hey, Bubba. Just wanted to say hello, Stephen. I know it's been a minute since I spoke with you, but just wanted to say thank you to you and your family, especially you, Steve, for always being so cool to me with my 23 years there at the Buccaneers when I did the scoreboard. And the
4: it's my pleasure. Good to hear your voice, brother. Good to hear your voice. Thank you.
8: You too, buddy.
0: All right, man.
8: You know, thank you.
0: Bye, Barry. Appreciate it, my friend. I don't know if I cut Barry short or what, you know.
4: But he's a good guy. He used to do the scoreboard for decades.
0: Oh, he ran the scoreboard.
4: Yeah, nice. Nice guy.
0: For like 20-some years,
4: ran
0: the scoreboard.
4: He was a man.
0: I don't know if I have enough time or not, but Alicia Keys, I got on her social and said that women don't have the same amount of constitutional rights in America.
9: Did you know that it's been 100 years since the Equal Rights Amendment was first introduced? And now, still, women don't have an explicit guarantee to equal rights under the U.S. Constitution.
0: What am I missing?
9: Can you believe that? I couldn't even believe that was real.
4: That's not real.
9: I mean, women are not asking for special rights, just equal rights.
4: Mm.
9: Let's turn outrage into authorship. If it's the 250th celebration of the country, isn't it time to update some things? What rights or guarantees do you feel all women should have in America? That's a good question.
0: I'm not
9: here to speak for you.
0: I don't know how many more they need.
9: I just want to pass you the mic.
0: I mean, they got to save as many as we do.
9: At peoplesbillofrights250.org. Not red, not blue. Just you.
10: Now,
0: thank you, my friend. Stephen, we'll see you tomorrow.
4: Love you guys. Right, thank you.
11: Thanks for letting me finish.
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0: And I don't want anybody to think I'm being disrespectful when I fret on Allie or Tina or Liz or any of these other chicks. Please don't. I would love to, but I'm probably talking a little bit braggadocious. I don't know that it could really happen. I don't know. I haven't been with another woman in I don't know how long. I don't know if I could even perform. I'd get nervous.
5: Oh, you'd be one pump jump?
0: No, I wouldn't be. Yeah, maybe, as soon as I get in, I'm done.
5: Oh.
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0: Monday, July 9th, hello, 2026. The Bubble Up Sponge Show, originating from our new Fresh Start Studios. Today's guest. But I think Steve's filling in for Jay today.
1: I think he is later, yes.
0: Yes. Of course, Dr. Dan Diaco. How did, was it Monday that you missed?
1: Yeah,
0: yeah, but,
1: yes.
0: But we've talked to you since then, so we've had you on Tuesday. Mm-hmm. How did the Monday deal go? Because very rarely do you have to miss, unless it's like a super long surgery that involves, you know, that extra 2 or 3 hours that you may need. Like, what's the earliest you can start surgery?
1: Six? Seven.
0: Seven? But that would require the patient probably to get in there about six, right?
1: 5:30, 5. Yeah, it's brutal for them.
0: But realistically, I've been there a few times and done some things with you. It's pretty efficient. Like, it's not a lot of waiting around. They're getting you ready and putting you in your gown and I think taking your blood pressure and doing all that kind of
1: stuff.
0: Start
1: an IV.
0: Yeah, start a ringer for the D5. A few times I've gone, see, I always have a reaction when I have an IV in my hand.
1: What do you mean by reaction?
0: It just really, really is sore, and it like puffs up for a few days and is really tender.
1: I hate IVs in the hand,
0: and they
1: insist on doing it. It's the most painful of all the IVs.
0: Yes.
1: And they have this philosophy that if they miss the hand, they start working their way up the arm.
0: Well, I have a philosophy is once you try my big one in my crease of my elbow,
2: yeah.
0: And then let's go from there.
1: Right.
0: Because if you can't, and so Dan has actually let me, you know, like, I think I did have my, this wasn't Dan involved, but Dan has major whip over there. I have my colonoscopy done where Dan has it, does all of his surgeries. And so when I did my colonoscopy about maybe 3 years ago, which I'm probably due for another one, I'm like, hey, listen, can you run my IV in my, you know, the right here? What's that called? What's that crease? Right? What's
1: it? Anticubital fossa.
0: Can you put it in my anticubital fossa, please?
2: Oh.
0: And they're like, we like to go in the hand. I go, listen, Dr. Dan Diaco told me to ask for you guys to do it to my anticubital fossa. And they're like, oh, okay. But we'll go ahead and try it there. And it worked like it was perfect because, you know, that's the vein that I give all my blood in.
1: You know best. It's your veins.
0: And I hate the hand ones. It just, even when they run it, it hurts.
1: I got in a big fight at St. Joe's once over that.
0: Over?
1: I was getting my hernia operation done.
0: Right.
1: And, you know, they...
0: They start going to the hand.
1: They wanted it at 7 o'clock. And so my dad, you know, calls me at 5:30. Where are you? I'm like...
0: Hold on, your dad is the only doctor that gets there at 5:30.
1: So he's there waiting on me, tapping his feet. I'm like, Dad, I'm not even in the car yet. We're about to get in the car right now. I got up like 15 minutes ago.
0: Come on,
1: goes,
0: Dad.
1: Come on, we're waiting on you. I'm like, ain't nobody waiting on me. It's 5:30.
0: Yeah.
1: Surgeons start till 7.
0: And you're like,
1: they'll be okay.
0: And you're like, listen, Dad, if there's one person they can't bamboozle on how much time they really need to prep me, it's me. Because, you know, I do about 14 of these a week. Okay, buddy?
1: I know this game. So I finally get there with Steven, and they have me do like this little like disposable towelet sponge bath. And I had just showered. And so I have to like go through the whole body again with this like these like chlorhexidine towels. And they're like, wipe, fold, wipe, fold, wipe, throw away.
0: Talking to you like you're some jobber that's never been there, that, you know, you're there at least 14 times a week, right?
1: Yeah, exactly. And so as I'm doing that, I'm getting in the gown and I'm naked. And I just, you know, like keep bending over to put my ass in Steven and Dad's face just to like be obnoxious.
0: For effect.
1: Oh, absolutely. Yeah,
0: absolutely.
1: I'm trying to be as disruptive as possible without being too disruptive.
0: You're trying to be as disruptive as possible without them knowing you're being a dick and being disruptive as possible.
1: Right. Super passive aggressive.
0: Right.
1: And I finally get into thingy and the lady comes in to start my IV. Mm-hmm. And she busts out this giant white beach towel. I'm like, what? She goes, well, sometimes I make a mess. I'm like, that's not a good sign.
0: Oh.
1: And she goes, okay, let me see your hand. I'm like, nope, we're not doing my hand. She goes, yes, we started the hand. I'm like, nope, not happening. She's like, no, this is the way we started. I'm like, listen, I know these hurt. I have great veins in my arm. They're the size of inchworms.
0: Right.
1: Hit my arm. Nope, we got to do the hand. I'm like, not happening. And then my dad gives me that look. You know that dad look? That, your dad's got the look.
0: Well, yeah, but I've also seen the Joe look, too.
1: You've seen the Joe look. Yeah, you know the look.
0: I'm very familiar. He doesn't have to say a word, but he could turn you into stone like Medusa if he wanted to.
1: So he gives me that look, and says, God damn it. I'm like, okay.
0: She all misses right, it.
1: Do the hand. I said, but you got one shot, and if you screw it up, you're out of here. She goes, it was fleeting.
0: It's all right.
1: She immediately...
0: You only caught the first two syllables.
1: Right, she immediately...
0: She rolls it.
1: She rolls the vein and then pierces the vein and then blows the vein. And all of a sudden, this is like purple,
0: You got like a
1: Lake Erie is forming in my hand. And I'm like, you missed it. And she's like still going back and forth, like jabbing, pulling it out. She's fishing.
0: Oh.
1: She's like tapping like she's making a tattoo. And I'm like, you missed it. It's blown. You missed it. You missed it. So finally, she, in a fit of rage, she grabs everything and she throws it against the wall, which I've never in my life seen. She throws the whole thing against the wall.
0: Do they not realize that they're working on arguably one of their best customers? Or do they not realize like the kind of swag you got there?
1: Yeah. This is also at St. Joe's, not at TOS.
0: Oh, okay. I'm sorry.
1: TOS would be a different story.
0: Oh, yeah.
1: They wouldn't even defy me there.
0: The only reason this even happened is because it was at St. Joe's.
1: Right. So these are all people I don't know that well.
0: Right. So at TOS, I just had to drop your name and they went right to the
1: They don't argue with me there.
0: Right. So
1: she throws this another beach towel on my hand and says, hold pressure. I'm like, it hurts. Stop complaining. It just hold. I'm like, listen, there's something wrong. It hurts. She goes, it's fine. I'm like, listen. And I peek under the towel. It's a beach towel.
0: Right.
1: It's the kind of towel you would sit by the pool with.
0: It's the kind of towel that could dry a 6'6", 300-pound man with.
1: It's the kind of towel that you could drive an F-150 with.
0: Right. Ugh. It's the kind of towel that you can put almost your entire family on when you go to the beach on. Right.
1: Right. You can put oversized.
0: Danny, Sophia, and you could sit on it at Clearwater Beach.
1: It's the kind of towel that you could put over a small car and hide it.
0: It's the kind of towel that you could use for a car cover on the smart car.
1: Exactly. And if it was raining really hard during a hurricane, you had a hole in your roof, you could have used it as a patch.
0: It's the kind of towel that Febreze could use for a roof patch on at Fourth Gen Roofing.
1: So finally, I mean, they use towels this size to like fix the Tropicana Field roof leaked.
0: Right. It's the kind of towel that can be half of the Trop Dome, right?
1: Exactly.
0: Only takes two of these towels. In fact, that's what they used for the Trop Dome was just two of these towels.
1: Exactly. Soft leak. Right. It was cool. You know, play ball. So I peek under the towel. And she left the IV half kinked under my skin with that little plastic coupler that screws into the syringe.
0: Yes.
1: So that's what was hurting. I was like, I was grinding the hard plastic part into my hand.
0: It, honest to God, it makes my hands hurt right now.
1: And I got little bony hands.
0: Yeah, I know.
1: There's nothing there.
0: You got bitch hands. I mean, you could be a man hand model. You know, you got nice hands. Me and Lummy got fat stubs.
2: Yeah, we got
0: really nice, long, slender, tan with a nice, you keep your nails nice. I mean, there's probably not another man that I know that scrubs everything because you have to scrub in. Does that require nearly 5 minutes of
1: washing your hands?
0: Yeah.
1: Yeah. Every time it's 3 to 5 minutes.
0: I mean, you probably have the cleanest nail bed and cleanest hands of anybody that we hang out with.
1: Right. I don't wash my car. I don't do construction. I mean, I have pretty clean hands.
0: And now, there is a protocol when you're scrubbing in with regards to hands. Isn't there?
1: Oh, there's a specific way to wash your hands.
0: Right, right. I mean, it's very intense.
1: You count the strokes, you count the time.
0: You use different, and then you, like, is the final prep the nail brush, or is that in the early on?
1: That's the first one.
0: So they actually take a brush, like a stiff brush, and you do your nail and nail bed first,
1: There's actually, Bubba, a little plastic thing in there to, like, go underneath your nails with.
0: Oh, okay, to get that.
1: Yeah, it's included in the scrub brush. You open it up, there's a little blue thing, and then a scrub brush.
0: But here's what I don't understand. So as a surgeon, you have an extensive protocol as to how to wash your hands, which you do. But you also, they're under a layer of latex.
1: Yeah, so but like, those gloves pop.
0: Oh, okay.
1: They get holes in them all the time. Right.
0: That's for that. So that's what that's for.
1: That's why. Okay. Yeah, exactly. Because some people wear double gloves. I can't. It's like wearing two condoms. No, I mean, you'll never feel the vagina.
0: Yeah, exactly.
1: And so,
2: can you do that really?
1: Yeah, a lot of people wear double gloves.
2: No, I'm saying two condoms.
0: A lot of people wear dirty condoms. I mean,
1: double condoms. Some people do.
0: It probably determines on how well you know the girl.
1: Well, I mean, I've broken condoms before, haven't you?
0: I don't think I have the length issue that you have, Dan.
1: It's not that length. It's not like I bust out the top. Yes, I mean, just like from, you know,
0: I have broken condoms. And guess what I do? I just keep going. Well, I can't stop at this point.
1: Did you ever have the condom fly off or come off?
0: No, I've had it. You know, I've had it noticeably break, and I just keep going. Screw it. I figure I'm this far into the game. But that's before I had a vasectomy. You know, so what do I need a condom for now? I'm with one chick. You know, when I please. So Dan, you.
1: So I'm like, are you freaking kidding? Now I start cussing. I'm like, are you effing kidding me?
0: By the way, this is all in the front of your dad.
1: And my brother, and it's at like, you know, 5:50 in the morning. And so I chase her out of the room. Then the nursing supervisor comes. I'm like, listen, I'm giving you one shot in my forearm. If you miss, I'm starting my IV myself. And if you don't let me do that, I'm walking out of here. And they're like, okay.
0: Now, was your dad the doctor that was doing the hernia?
1: No, it's Chevrolet.
0: Oh, Chevrolet. Okay.
1: Wonderful laparoscopic surgery.
0: But hold on. I bet your dad scrubbed in. Did he scrub in?
1: He poked his head. He wore scrubs. He didn't scrub in, but he poked his head in.
0: Just to see how things are going? Mm-hmm, all right. Mm-hmm. Right.
1: And so after they, you know, the other lady got my IV, first shot, took, you know, no pain, no problems at all, no controversy, no mess. She goes, would you like something to relax? I'm like, sure. And then I woke up 4 hours later.
0: She gave you a little something to get. Oh, they had to give you something.
1: Shut me up.
0: They had to give you something because you're full hot. And I got to think that when you're going into surgery, they don't want you all tensed up, do they?
1: Mm-mm.
0: I mean, they don't want you they don't want you banging the chip, you know, before I even start.
1: No, they put me out and they give me the good stuff. And I literally woke up 4 hours later in recovery. And it was like the Terminator, Terminator 2. Where you just kind of like, it's all of a sudden like you're dead and sit up like straight, like everything's fine.
0: Yeah.
1: And
0: kind of like the Undertaker.
1: Yeah.
0: You just stand straight up.
1: Jason. So I get up. I'm like, she goes, I said, hi, what's going on? She goes, oh, you're all done. Everything's good. I'm like, okay, I feel fine. Let's go home. She goes, oh, we have to go to the bathroom first. I'm like, okay, no problem. So she goes, you want to walk over here? You need a urinal cup. I'm like, well, no, I'll get up. So I walk to the bathroom. I try to go to the bathroom. Zero. I couldn't go to the I couldn't have peed if you held a nuclear bomb to my head. And I'm like, I can't go to the bathroom right now. There's just no chance. She goes, well, you can't leave until you urinate. I'm like,
0: Dan, what's the premise behind that?
1: I don't know. Maybe make sure you don't have a blockage. Usually they make you urinate before you leave.
0: Mm.
1: In the old days, they wouldn't let you out of the hospital until you could eat. Now I got all you got to do is pee.
0: It's never a problem with me. I mean, have some chicken nuggets and some an Outback Bloomin' Onion for me, buddy. And we're getting after it, my friend. I mean, please. So anyway, the reason why I talk about, I don't know how we got on the IV gimmick, but I went and gave my double red blood cells on Friday at the B&B Theaters down there.
1: Do you feel weaker or stronger afterwards?
0: Well, here's the thing, Dan. So I'm at the 10-gallon club. Like, I've given 10 gallons of double red blood cells. And if you really want to think about how much that is, picture two. We all know what a Home Depot 5-gallon bucket looks like. We all have that as a visual reference. Picture two of those full of double red blood cells.
1: Jeez.
0: And that's what I've given. And, Dan, not only is it a good gesture to help, you know, my fellow mankind or my fellow humans, because I think right now there's a shortage on double red blood cells, but it's my understanding that double red blood cells are really, really needed during surgery procedures to oxygenate the blood. Is that true, Dan? Like, that's what double red blood cells are used for mostly in surgeries.
1: They help carry oxygen, and when you are having anemia and they don't want too much volume, they just need the right, that they need to improve your hematocrit, then they give you the double-packed red cells.
0: So I go in there, and usually, Lummy, all of the I go to the big red bus, and, you know, for like the last however many years I lived at the studio, 5 or 6, you know, I would always, you know, you get on oneblood.com, you have your own account, you sign in, and then you just, you know, you can only give one every 120 days. You know, but I'm very strict on, like, on that 120th day, I'm within a day or two, I'm I'm donating. Just because my hematocrit levels start really kind of, if I go like two, Dan, like I'll test, if I test day 120, I'm like a 14.8. If I go 2 or 3 weeks, I start getting into the high 15s. So this is, you know, this is Dr. Mark, turned me onto this nearly a decade ago because I got a full blood panel and he was looking at it. He's like, oh my God, you're, my hemocrat levels, Dan, were, now for a normal male, it's between like 14 and 15.
1: You know, it's hemoglobin.
0: Hemoglobin. Hemoglobin levels are like between 13.5 and 15.
1: Yeah, which gives you a hematocrit of around 40.
0: Right. When, so at 15, that's at like 15.5, they start, that you're starting to get a little high. When I went and tested the very first time, when Dr. Mark got my hemoglobin or whatever the hell levels back the very first time before I started this bloodletting adventure, if you will, my hemoglobin levels, Dan, were 26.5.
1: That means your hematocrit was almost 75, which means your blood was over three quarters just cells.
0: So
1: that is like literally like jelly.
0: He told me, ugh. He told me where you are right now. And I happened to be at the Wing House with Brent and Coco and Craig Purcell, the Bulldog. And I go, I'm at Wing House having wings. He goes, I'm telling you right now, you could have a heart attack any minute. Like you could have a heart attack. Now you can go 2 years and not have a heart, or you could have one in 20 minutes. Now, Dan, when you have that high of a, is that a stroke, heart attack? You know, like what am I prone to with levels that high?
1: Yeah, a stroke or a heart attack, absolutely. Or killing some like digits because your blood's so thick it doesn't go into the
0: So I went down. I went down to the one blood. The center, and they're like, listen, we can't take your blood because it's no good to us, like we can't use it. And so they had to get like a supervisor to override, and she's like, listen, if you promise to come every 120 days, we can get your levels down, but more importantly, then you can become a donor. So we're gonna go, so like, Dan, for the first 8 to 10 times, because it increasingly got lower, but not a lot. You know, we'd go from 26.5 to, like, my second one was like 22.1, and then my third one was like 19.2, and then my fourth one was like 18.4, and they can't start using it until it gets into the 15s. You know, like, that's where they can start using it, 15 and below, 15.5 and below. It took me about 8 donations to get it where they could, you know, so at that point.
1: So it was almost took you a year to get your blood back down?
0: Yeah, and they were throwing it away because, and they usually don't do that because it takes resources and expenses and things like that. So finally, you know, I got it down to, now I'm in the, I think I tested Saturday at 14.3, which is perfect, which they love. But so out of all the years that I've been donating blood, I always donate out of the same, my right arm, right here in this one little vein. So there, and the girls in the bus, they're really good phlebotomists.
1: Oh, you would hope so.
0: They're really good because you got to think, man.
1: That's all they do.
0: So I had this young girl, and
2: she's kind of hot.
0: She was kind of hot. Mm. She was like maybe Puerto Rican.
1: Oh, double tats.
0: Couple tats, yeah.
1: Yeah, those phlebotomists tend to have a couple tats. Couple, I don't know why.
0: Couple behind the ear.
1: Oh.
0: You know, but little stars behind the ear and just real, not real, like, you know, not a lot, but a little. And she was just cute as hell. And I said, how long you been doing this? And she goes, 8 months. I'm like, okay, all right. Usually, now let me, when I lived at the studio, the territorially the buses kind of stay within like a 5 mile radius.
1: Yeah.
0: So, you know, like I would always have kind of like the same people that stuck me. Well, this is the first time that I've been up in this area that I got, well, the girl stuck me, and it was, she wasn't the best I've had, but you know, it was okay. She got me on the first jab. You know, it's a little sting when it first goes in. And then I did my donation, which takes about 31 minutes by the time they, because they have to suck out your blood, then they have to separate it, then they give you back your plasma and take your double red blood cells. And you can look at your color of your plasma. I don't know if you knew this, Dan, or not. And if you, if it's yellow or a little bit clear, you're healthy. But if it's milky, you're unhealthy.
1: Well, yeah, that would be gross.
0: And so mine was yellow to clear. So it's healthy. It takes 31 minutes. I get done. She pulls out the needle. I immediately, just because it's, I know what happened. If you got to lift your hand, you got to go like this, put pressure on where they did it, and hold it for 30 seconds so you don't get a pooling. So you don't have a
1: hematoma.
0: Yeah. So you don't get, so I do that. She actually wants to bandage me up, but I have an internal 30-second clock that I count to 30 on, and she's like, wants to bandage me like at 20. I go, give me 10 more seconds, and she's like, okay. So, but, and so, Dan, I was going to ask you, Dan, for the first time and that I can ever remember, my arm actually ached. When I got out of the bus and got in my car, my arm actually in that area ached for like 30 or 40 minutes. And it never has ached before. So I didn't know, like, you know, what that is or what that particular. It just kind of ached.
1: Yeah, you can stick a needle in your arm 10 times, and 5 of those times you may not feel anything. Because the nerve distribution in your arm is random. And so sometimes the needle goes in and it misses everything and just hits the vein and you feel nothing. And other times it hits a sensory nerve and it hurts a lot. And it can be sore for, you know, an hour or two.
0: So my other question is, I'm supposed to go to Quest, like I think Wednesday, and get another blood panel. The one I go for.
2: Are you going to switch up your Quest now?
0: Well, yeah.
2: Just be careful on some of the ones around us.
0: Really?
2: Why? Yeah, they can be bad.
0: All right. Well, then here's
1: your
0: deal.
1: People, is it so bad?
2: All right, stay away from definitely the USF area south, and then also stay away from.
0: Well, I'm going to give you that. I'm going to give you the address where I'm supposed to go.
2: Okay.
0: Maybe you'll tell me, because here's the deal. I usually go to the same one, which is right by the stadium.
2: Yes.
0: Right by the stadium.
2: And I've been to that one, and that one blows the other ones away.
0: Oh, my God.
2: Surprisingly.
0: The phlebotomists there are the best. Like, the best. And so this is the first time that I'm venturing out to one near here, and I don't know any of the girls. I know all the girls at the one by the stadium. So I'm thinking about maybe, since, you know, based on what you just said.
1: Making the drive
0: into. Really? Well, I mean.
1: You don't have phlebotomists with, like, cowboy boots?
0: I don't know.
2: It's not even that, Dr. Dan. I don't know. I went to one that was.
1: Are they wearing Chuck Taylors?
2: I went to the one Bubba told me about. It was perfect. It was in and out. It was a straight shot.
0: Best stick ever.
2: Yeah, exactly. And then I went to a couple different ones because they didn't have my stuff here. Or, I'm sorry, the one that Bubba told me about. Ooh, it was tough. From the clientele to the people.
0: Yeah.
2: It was.
0: So, Dan, my question is this. My one woman from Quest says, because she knows I use my right, I use the same vein every time. She goes, eventually you're gonna start building scar tissue in there on that vein, but it doesn't seem like it has any scar tissue, and they don't miss it ever. They get it on the first stick. Now, is that true? Can I build scar tissue up on that vein? Because it doesn't look like it has any.
1: Yes, you can. But if you get it stuck once every 3 months, like you're doing, probably not significantly.
0: Okay.
1: If you are like an IV drug user and you're using it every night.
0: All right.
1: Be all
0: so
1: beat up
0: my
1: by
0: other
1: now.
0: Thing is this: should I? Because my quest test isn't time sensitive, meaning I could get it in 2 weeks if I wanted to. I'm thinking that my vein might really appreciate 2 more weeks of healing after just getting stuck on Saturday. Then now, you know, I got stuck on Friday, and I'm supposed to get stuck again on Wednesday. Should I go ahead and maybe cancel that Wednesday stick and give my veins another 2 weeks of healing, or
1: just go to the other arm?
0: Well, no, I can't.
1: Why can't you?
0: I just can't.
1: Come on,
0: I just can't, Dan. I mean, when
1: it won't come out
0: during the break. Well, I'll show you. It's just not as prominent as this one I got on my right arm.
2: It's the same with me too. Really? There was like going to the right one right here. My left one, there's nothing.
0: Yeah,
2: they don't like. They don't like. They have
0: no.
2: They have to
0: I don't.
2: Here,
0: I don't even let them. I always just tell them right. Yeah. Right in the crease.
1: Give
0: them
1: another week or two.
0: Yeah, so that would probably, I mean, how often or how much time does it take for a vein to heal after? You have to understand, I just didn't have, like, I'm not an IV user where I was just shooting something up for a second. I sat there with 30, you know, for 31 minutes on a on an 18 gauge needle, and they went, you know, they sucked out and then put back in, sucked. That's a lot for a vein to have to take. So you're saying 2 weeks for it to completely heal?
1: Yeah, 1 to 2 weeks.
0: All right, so I'm going to tell you the location
2: okay. That
0: I have it scheduled for, and I think I'm going to change and just make, I mean, just go ahead and drive to the one on MLK.
1: I mean, you find yourself down there all the time anyway.
0: Not really.
1: Oh, really?
0: But you know what?
1: Are you doing like a proper Tampa band?
0: But here's the deal. I do got to pick up my truck from Adam from Fenderworks, so maybe I'll just incorporate that into that. Since, Lemmy, I got to go clear across the bridge to pick my truck up, might as well swing by that quest, which would be on the way, right? And get my blood.
2: Yeah, just stop in.
0: And it's like anything, man. Like, why would you, even if you have to drive a little bit, why would you switch from something that you just have the best experience with? Like, those girls on MLK, on Quest, those chicks can stick.
1: Yeah, and that versus a question mark.
0: Yeah.
1: You know, something that you know is going to be good versus, like, oh, my God, I'm just going to, like,
0: but Lummy says, not only a question mark, but Lummy says he's had bad experiences with Quest Labs up here.
2: Right. Yes, so. And I have never had one, and I was surprised when Bubba told me about the MLK one. I went to it. I was expecting a bad experience from the waiting room.
0: The best. Oh, but, no, see, when you walk into the waiting room, it is full of a lot of humanity.
2: Exactly.
0: Yes.
2: But they get you back quick.
0: Did you know that part of Tampa is pretty much all Hispanic?
2: Yes,
0: like English. If you go to the Quest Labs waiting room on MLK, right by the studio, right by the $1 training facility, it's actually in the same parking lot as the, you know, you could get to the $1 training place, I think, without having to pull out. But
2: yeah, you can.
0: It's like in the same parking lot. But when you sit in there and there's like 50 people in there, by the way, they get them. Notice how fast they get them through,
2: Lummy? It's in and out.
0: And then they have your name on the screen as to when you're next. I like it.
2: Yes.
0: But if you were just to listen to the people talk to each other in there, you would think that you were in, you know.
2: It's a little Cuba. I mean, it's West Tampa.
0: It's Cuba more than anything. And
2: exactly.
0: Yeah. And it's my understanding that Cubans don't like Mexicans.
2: No, none of the...
1: No. All the Hispanic countries hate each other.
2: Exactly, yeah. They all hate each other.
0: Like, Dominican Republic hates Cubans. Cubans hate Mexicans. Mexicans hate Puerto Ricans.
1: I hate them.
0: Puerto Ricans hate, I think, everybody. I don't think blacks like Puerto Ricans. I don't know.
1: Like Guatemalans, Colombians, Venezuelans, Panamanians, they all freaking hate each other. Hate each other.
0: So, like, over in Costa Rica, is that considered Central America?
1: Yes.
0: Central America. And that goes, what? What's the northern part of Central America before you hit Mexico?
1: That's the first part.
0: No. I understand that, buddy. But if you were to go, what's south? The first country south of Mexico? Would it be Guatemala?
1: I think
0: Panama?
1: No, Panama's way at the bottom.
0: Costa
1: Rica.
0: A map of Central America.
1: Nicaragua. It's Guatemala's way off to the east.
0: I know they all hate each other.
1: They do hate each other.
0: When Jimmy Clevis and I, back in 2000,
1: it's all Mexico.
0: And I think 11.
2: Guatemala is right below Mexico. Okay.
0: Jimmy Clevis and I went to Costa Rica, just him and I, on a spring break trip in 2012, early 12. And we went to a couple of nightclubs, and there were chicks from everywhere in Central America, from, you know, the native Costa Ricans to Panama to, you know, where. And the girls didn't even like each other. You know, we were talking to one, she's like, oh, she's a
1: dirty Guatemalan.
0: Yeah, she's a dirty Guatemalan.
1: Exactly, you know, they hate each other.
0: Oh, she's a dirty Panamanian. Oh, she's a dirty Costa Rican.
2: Well, it's kind of like the Asians, too.
1: Yes, true. They all hate each other.
2: The Japanese don't like being called Chinese. Nope. The Chinese don't like being called Korean.
1: Or Vietnamese.
2: Yeah.
1: Or Cambodia. They hate each other. But we love all of them. We love everybody.
0: Here we go, Dan. So if you go here.
1: It is Guatemala. Look at it. Yeah.
0: So it goes Mexico, then Guadalajara.
1: Guadalajara is part of Mexico.
2: Yeah.
0: Oh, it is?
2: Yeah, it's Guatemala. Guatemala and Belize are the two countries that border Mexico.
0: I can't even really... this is, like, so hard to... It doesn't really say the... All right, here we go. I need to go here, right? Let me...
2: Yeah, right there.
0: So, is this... So, this is Honduras.
2: Yeah. Yes.
0: Honduras, Guatemala, Belize.
2: El Salvador.
0: Dan, I heard Belize is beautiful.
2: Belize is.
1: It's supposed to be beautiful.
0: And is it... Is it safe?
2: Yes.
1: I don't know.
2: Belize is actually safer than Mexico.
1: I believe that.
0: Now, is Cancun safe? I heard Cancun was safe.
2: It's getting there.
1: It's safe on the resorts, but you stray away from the resorts, it becomes, you know, the Wild West.
2: Right. We used to have a fish warehouse in Merida. That's where all the grouper comes from the Gulf.
0: So, you got Guatemala, Belize, then you got Honduras, El Salvador.
1: I've been to El Salvador. It sucks.
0: Then you got Nicaragua, Costa Rica. Now, Dan, within Costa Rica, where is Jay's place on the Atlantic?
1: Yes.
0: The Atlantic side.
1: No, it's on the Pacific
0: side. On the Pacific side.
1: Okay, see where it says Punta Arenas?
0: Right here. Yeah, right here.
1: Okay, so now go back where it says Cabua. Down left. Left and left. Down and left.
0: Down and left.
2: Down in that little island.
0: Right here.
1: Yeah, that's called the Guanacaste Peninsula.
0: Oh, he's down there. Oh, for real?
1: Yeah, he's on that section. So he's far from Jaco.
0: Like, right here.
1: He's to the left to the left of that.
0: Yeah, he's right here.
1: Yeah, a little higher up on the left.
0: Like,
1: left.
0: Oh, here?
1: Yeah, right around there.
0: Oh, wow.
2: Oh, he's on the Pacific.
0: Wow, is that beautiful?
1: Yeah, it's really pretty.
0: Oh.
1: It's open ocean.
0: So
1: he'll sometimes go up and down that coast based on,
0: you know what, don't say what town, because you know he is, but probably within those small towns, that's probably one of the places that's probably where he lives, in one of these little towns here.
1: Yes.
0: Right here.
1: Somewhere between, like, Carmen and Mule.
0: Yeah.
1: That little area.
0: Right here.
1: Mm-hmm.
0: Wow, they don't even have, like, if you, oh, here we go. Oh, they have hotels and stuff.
1: Oh, look, they got hotels?
0: Yeah. They got the Indigo Yoga. They got the Hotel Mona.
2: Oh, they got the Blue Jay Lodge.
0: They got the Blue Jay Lodge. Jay, take me to the Blue Jay Lodge immediately, my friend.
1: Go a little further north to the left, like left and up.
2: Is that?
1: He's near like a place called like Santa Cruz.
0: I don't know.
1: And Philadelphia with an F.
0: I don't know.
1: Yeah, they don't have PHs there in South America.
0: They don't.
1: No, they don't know what to do with the pH. They freak out when they see it.
0: They don't know what to do with the pH.
1: No, they freak out. They have no idea what to do with it. It's like.
0: Did any of you guys happen to have no life like me? And you know, I didn't want to go out and watch, you know, Zephyr Hills's fireworks display. And I actually treated myself, let me, to some Outback on Saturday night.
2: Oh, nice.
0: And just stayed in with the merch crick, Erica, to watch just whatever we could find. And I got to tell you, NBC nailed it. And CBS could not have crapped the bed anymore with regards to 4th of July coverage. Now, CBS was the official station of Trump in the Washington, D.C., and they called it the CBS Block Party 250. And then NBC was live exclusively from New York City. And, you know, just the here's the difference. New York City and NBC, they got their festivities in because they bumped everything up about 45 minutes to an hour because, you know, rain was coming. CBS stuck to the script and rain came in and ravished their whole entire deal. And they had a hard out at 11 o'clock. And Trump was supposed to, I think Trump was supposed to be on stage about 10:15 or so. And then they're going to go right into the world's largest fireworks. I think they billed it as the largest fireworks in the history of the world or something like that. Yeah. And I don't know even if they covered it. I don't even know if it was on TV because CBS had a hard out at 11. And the last thing I saw was some stupid opera singer at like at 10:50 after NBC had already blown theirs off at 9. And I got to tell you, it was, I don't know. Let me, can you maybe research how much the NBC New York City fireworks cost? Because I've never seen 40 straight minutes of choreographed fireworks like I did on the NBC deal.
1: So you talk about the fireworks in D.C.,
0: yeah,
1: right? Not
0: yeah.
1: in New York.
0: No.
1: You said New York.
0: I watched the New York ones.
1: Okay.
0: So New York was scheduled for like 10:30, and there was some ex-football guy, some black guy who was the host, did a good job. And he's like, listen, just like I used to do in my former profession of football, we're going to call an audible here at NBC, and we're going to do the fireworks next, which I think they pushed up the fireworks by like 45 minutes due to the fact that they can read weather radar, and they knew it was coming, and they got it in. It was like 38 to 40 minutes of straight fireworks. I would be willing to say maybe... $2-4 million.
2: I said $6-7 million.
0: There you go. So I didn't even know it, just based on what I know.
1: Yeah. 850,000 fireworks.
0: For New York.
1: No, yeah. that was a DC one.
2: Yeah, from over 50 positions.
0: Okay, DC. Do you have a New York one?
2: That looks like that cost $1.5 million.
0: I said $2 million.
2: Yeah.
0: So I can't even imagine how good the DC ones were because I already fell asleep.
1: Well, I ended up watching it. You know, he made a little speech, and then they did fireworks for, again, like 45 straight minutes of choreographed
0: fireworks.
1: Wasn't
0: it like it well was after midnight?
1: It was through midnight to 12:30.
0: Yeah.
1: Yeah.
0: Yeah.
1: 12:40.
0: Yeah. I'm going to tell
1: you. You know, again.
2: The Mount Rushmore one was pretty good.
1: The weather wasn't cooperating. I'm glad they called an audible. I'm glad they got to get through it. You know.
0: NBC got through it. CBS had a disaster. They had to completely make everybody. They had nearly 300,000 people there. They had to make everybody leave. You had to leave. And then you had to get re-scanned through security again, which dwindled the crowd down to like what they said about 100 to 125,000. So like the weather completely screwed everything up. So when I finally flip back over to CBS, rather than to just say okay, let's suspend the op, they had Smashing Pumpkins Los Angeles, which was the worst performance I've ever seen in my entire life. They had I mean, listen, I got to go to words so I'm not so late, but I'm just going to get into CBS could not have fumbled the ball anymore from their music guests to, you know, to instead of putting Billy Corbin, the lead singer of Smashing
2: yeah,
0: Pumpkins.
2: I think it's Corbin.
0: Instead of putting that guy on to sing 1979 from 30 years ago and some opera singer on stage in Washington, cut those two out, get to Trump's speech ease earlier, and start blowing fireworks off at 11 instead of 12:15 so that, you know, a lot of people can watch it. NBC scooped everybody because they made it audible and they are able to get all their stuff in. So anyway, I watched both. I'm going to briefly touch on both when we return.
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1: It is.
2: I'm here for the sponge.
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0: So I just got my show notes from Pete. My, well, he's kind of the main dude in our new podcast that we're doing. Today we're going to put the third and fourth ones in the can. And then maybe in a week or so, we're going to drop the Gilgo Beach murder. Today, I'm not going to give you the guy's name, but in my show notes that Pete prepared for me, the most elusive serial killer of modern day history.
2: Ooh.
0: God, yeah. The guy, he had three, has three on his tab, but the FBI believes that there's 11. Started out just like a lot of them do in the military. And he was just and the
2: a lot of them start in the military.
0: Yeah,
2: really.
0: Born in 1978, homeschooled, served in the U.S. military, and then investigators believe, unlike offenders who begin with homicide, this guy, like a lot of serial killer, graduated and expanded his criminal repertoire. Started with burglary, then arson, bank robbing, kidnapping, sexual assault, murdering. So I'm excited for this one.
2: Is there a gateway crime?
0: Yeah.
2: You know, like you say, like alcohol is a gateway drug. Like, yep. What's the gateway crime that burglary. All these guys did first?
0: Burglary.
2: Burglary?
0: Hmm. Burglary or arson. Or the hurting of animals.
2: Ooh. Animal. I heard animal torture is a very, that's, very common denominator.
0: Yes, a lot of, and this will be my fourth one I've done with Pete.
2: Now, does animal torture include, like, you know, burning an ant with a magnifying glass, no, or going beyond that?
0: No, that's like, it's like,
2: because you did that, right?
0: Yeah, well, no, not really, but, you know,
8: T-shirt, $50.
0: You know, when I had a BB gun as a kid, we would try to shoot, you know, birds and things like that, you know.
2: Oh, don't kill a mockingbird.
0: No, but I didn't. I wasn't that good of a shot, so.
2: And BBs aren't rifled, so they fly anywhere.
0: Well, anyway, my dad had a low power BB gun because the feral cats would get into our garbage. So my dad specifically went down to the gun store, like we had this gun store, and he goes, "I want the least powerful BB gun you have." And they're like, "Well, that's completely opposite of what most people want. They want the most powerful." He goes, "Like, I don't want to kill. I want to shoot some cats that are in my garbage, but I don't want to kill them. I just want to sting them, and they'll associate that stinging with this particular area or garbage pail." And my dad, in his full, you know, Doug Glimm type mentality, it worked. So he got literally the cheapest Daisy spring-loaded BB gun you could get, which was not accurate at all.
2: Mm-hmm.
0: But, you know, a cat would be up, you know, in our garbage just going crazy. My dad would hit it, like, in the butt, best he could, and they go, "Ow!" And then they would run off, and he wouldn't kill them, because you'd see that cat later, you know, 2 or 3 weeks later, roaming around the neighborhood, but not
2: in that trash can.
0: Not in Doug Klim's trash can.
2: Because cats is smart.
8: That's right.
0: Cats are smart. Now, raccoons, they're smart too.
8: They sure
0: my dad would
8: are.
0: Shoot. My yeah. dad would shoot raccoons. My dad would shoot. You know, squirrels don't get in the trash as much as raccoons and cats. So my dad had this, you know, this spring-loaded BB gun that would be like literally the first BB gun you gave your kid, because probably, I mean, it'll take an eye out and stuff, but listen, back in the day when I lived in my little Phillips edition with Todd Richardson and the Moore Boys and Matt Gibson and Rob Coppice, our dads all bought us these really cheap BB guns. Once Doug Klim had figured it out that these were not lethal, he told a couple, so we would have BB gun. We would wear our dad's protective eye goggles, like when our dads were, you know, sanding and stuff like that. We would wear eye goggles and then shoot each other. with real BB gun.
2: Which is no different than airsoft today.
0: Right, which is about the same as a real powerful, you know, the only thing is you're shooting with copper BBs, which tend to hurt a little bit more than the soft plastic, but it never penetrated the skin, but it would, I mean, it hurt. It hurt. Especially you get hit, like, you know, on the back of the neck, or we tried to have a rule below, you know, below the chest. But sometimes one would get away from you, and you hit a guy, like, in the neck, or, like, the BB gun games lasted about two summers until somebody shot Matt Gibson in the ear.
1: Oh.
0: And it went through the upper part of his ear, because your ear ain't got a lot of, I mean, Dan would know, the ear doesn't have the same meat that your forearm does, or that your, you know, thigh does. So somebody shot Matt Gibson in the upper ear, it went through, and we got our BB guns taken away. Like, we couldn't have BB gun wars anymore. But BB gun wars were badass, especially if you could kind of get yourself set up, like, to where nobody could get behind you, and you could have everybody out in front of you, and you could just start picking them off. But you'd have to, you know, like, you'd have to shoot it three or four times in order to, because those things are so widely inaccurate. You know what I'm saying? They're I don't even know, Dan, that they're even rifled. Like, they have a rifled barrel. Like, just a straight tube.
2: Yeah, and it's a ball. It's not like a shaped round.
1: Right. They must have been a little stronger in my day because, well, I did it one time and I
0: quit. You pushed out?
1: Well, no, my brother gave me my rifle and it didn't have any bullets in it, and I got shot up pretty bad. But they shot one of our friends in the chest, in the nipple, and it ripped the nipple off.
0: Oh, yeah. Oh, God. It did go. So
2: here's the ones that shot pellets sometimes had rifling in them.
0: Here's what.
2: You know, if it was a BB and pellet, they were way more accurate.
0: We'd wear jeans and we'd wear, like, flannel long sleeve shirts. That was kind of like our. That a t-shirt underneath it with a flannel shirt and a pair of jeans, and, you know, we for 2 years we didn't have any problems. Now you'd come back and you'd have like six or seven big pepperoni marks on from where you got hit.
2: Oh, it bruised.
0: Oh yeah, and you get even bruising, but nobody, you know, the BB game didn't get canceled until Matt Gibson got a hole in his ear.
1: Jeez.
0: And at that time, man, our dads had a little meeting and they rounded up all of our BB guns, like. All of our BB guns. And so my BB gun wars were over. But Doug Klim would shoot a cat and in the hindquarters, and then that cat would never, ever come back. But, you know, in the progression of serial killer, Dan, usually it starts with hurting animals, but like catching a squirrel, killing it, and then completely skinning it and dissecting it and looking at the muscle. Like, that.

0: than what I mentioned earlier. And
1: how did some get so popular and some
0: I don't know.
1: Never make it past the headline?
0: I think a lot of it, Dan, has to do with looks. I think like for instance, everybody was so it's happening right now in our country. The guy who shot the United CEO, the Mangione guy,
1: right.
0: Oh, he's this absolute rock star heartthrob in prison.
1: Yeah, but it was also a crazy story where he made the gun, shot him in cold blood right in front of everybody. I mean, it was a bizarre story.
0: But if you look at, like, for instance, the Menendez brothers who killed their parents in Los Angeles, they were like, there were thousands of women that were writing them letters based on how good looking they were.
1: Yes.
0: Ted Bundy.
1: Good looking.
0: Good looking, charismatic. Charles Manson, not good looking, but very charismatic and cult-like. So,
2: Son of Sam was not good-looking.
0: No, but, you know, and Jeffrey Dahmer was not. Jeffrey Dahmer was just, you know, highly publicized just because that might be one of the most gruesome things that we've ever seen. You know, John Wayne Gacy out of Chicago. He had a gimmick. He dressed up like a clown and would, you know, bring these men back to his house and under the guise of him being a clown, and he'd be like, hey, you want to play a magic game? Give me your hands, and he'd slap cuffs on him, and then he had once you cuff a guy, right? I mean, once you cuff a guy, Dan, that guy. I mean, his inability to fight you back is down at least 50%.
1: Oh, worse.
0: Right. So John Wayne Gacy in Chicago. I think they found maybe you can Google on me. I think John Wayne Gacy in the outskirts of Chicago in the mid to late 70s, I think they found like 34 victims underneath his crawl space. He would, you know, he was a clown.
2: 33.
0: I was pretty close,
2: yes,
0: wasn't I?
2: Yes.
0: So he would meet these guys, like he'd be out, he was a clown for like, you could hire him to have your birthday party. So he'd go to these birthday parties for kids and like meet their older brother or their dad, be like, hey, you're a good clown. Yeah. Well, you want to go for a beer or hang out? Sure. Well, come over to my house. And then John Wayne Gacy would be like, hey, before we go out, you want to do a magic trick? Yeah, I want to do a magic trick. Okay, put your hands out. Literally everybody he killed went like this. Just here. And he cuffed them. He's like, okay, you're done. I'm going to kill you. So let me hear our, like, I was getting into the CBS versus NBC disaster. I thought NBC pulled off the July 4th festivities brilliantly because they actually were looking at the weather and they called an audible and moved up everything about an hour. Washington, D.C., probably that same storm that hit D.C. was headed for New York, and they saw it. And, you know, said we need to get our show in. Here are some various things that went wrong for CBS. Here are some various things that went wrong for CBS.
3: 4th of July celebration was a complete disaster. Thousands of people waited for hours.
0: This is the D.C. This is the D.C. portion.
3: 100-degree heat before severe thunderstorms forced the Secret Service to evacuate the National Mall and shut down security checkpoints. Some attendees refused to leave the line. When the gates reopened, everyone, including VIP guests, had to go through security again, creating massive lines in the rain. Many attendees said they spent 5 hours waiting. Instead of a smooth...
0: I know I was watching CBS and the guy, the Tony, whatever the hell, and this other really nice looking African-American woman, they were live from like the same stage that all the performers and Donald Trump was going to speak at. They were live there. They had like and next thing I know, I flip over to NBC because they're getting ready to start their fireworks. And by the time NBC gets done with their fireworks, I go back over to CBS, and those two people that were on stage are now in studio. And I'm like, well, that doesn't seem right. And they're like, oh, you know, we were forced to evacuate. But they're real kind of coy about why they had. I'm like, was there a terrorist attack, or was there something that went wrong? And then finally they got into the fact that it was weather related.
3: Patriotic celebration. Many spent the 4th of July stuck in heat, rain, and endless lines.
0: So that's one story.
1: Yeah, that's weather.
2: Yeah.
0: No, I know. But even the guests that CBS had booked were stupid. I mean, they were absolutely stupid. They had Queen Latifah in the L.A. Coliseum that looked to be about, and I'm not kidding you, maybe you can find me some still shots of or even the performance of Queen Latifah at the Los Angeles Memorial Coliseum. Now, if you're CBS,

0: you're trying to show the most amount of people that are going to come watch Queen Latifah, I don't think I'd put it in Los Angeles. Much like when Hogan wanted, when they wanted Hogan to come out and kick off, you know, Raw being on Netflix, they chose. Now nobody's more liberal, and nobody's more blue, and nobody hates America more than Los Angeles.
1: Well, isn't Queen Latifah liberal?
0: Yeah. Yes.
1: Well, why would you put her there?
0: Well, I don't know. I don't even know why you'd have it in Los Angeles. I don't just don't know. You just, like, you're not going to get, people in Los Angeles hate our country. They're not patriotic. They're not going to show up for a Queen Latifah concert at what looks to be about, like, 4 o'clock in the afternoon. And so, Dan, wait till you see. Now, this, again, now don't forget, CBS is in charge of planning all this. They can have it anywhere. I mean, they can have it anywhere. And I think Queen Latifah actually is from, like, the New York area. And so here,
1: I think she's an East Coast.
0: This is, so when CBS goes, it's CBS Block Party 250, we're going to send it out to Los Angeles as we have various artists that are going to perform remotely. We got artists in Los Angeles. We got artists in Milwaukee. We got artists in, you know. Why do you, if you were going to try to show the most patriotic groups of people gathering for our country's celebration of our 250th birthday, I don't think I'd necessarily pick real blue cities just because the blue people don't really care about this sort of thing. And so look at the turnout, Dan. Now, this is live on CBS.

0: practice?
1: No.
0: This is the real deal.
1: This is live.
0: It's like a rehearsal.
1: This is live on CBS. Live on CBS. Look, now, this is the L.A. Memorial Coliseum. Look at, I mean,

0: I mean,
1: wow,
2: you're really getting crazy there.
1: Empty. And that's with all those sections tarped off.
0: Yeah, like the race. And so at CBS throws it out to Queen Latifah. They had Queen Latifah, The Roots, and Jill Scott, Zac Brown Band, Joey Batista, The Goo Goo Dolls, The War and Treaty, and then they did the Smashing Pumpkins and a couple others, just real stupid groups, as they were, you know, throwing it back and forth from the guy live on the Washington, D.C. stage to Los Angeles, and they were throwing it back and forth, and CBS just looked like they were absolutely scrambling. Meanwhile, NBC, you could not have, they're doing, you know, their various, they got Salt and Peppa doing a live performance, and they got a couple other live performance people. Oh, by the way, Chaka Khan was on CBS.
2: She was a special guest.
0: Right
2: host.
0: After Queen Latifah came Chaka Khan. Chaka Khan. She had one hit 40 years ago. Chaka Khan? Are you kidding me? So then NBC makes an audible, and they move up their fireworks show, and they incorporated all of the a couple of the bridges in New York, and it really was great. Now this is as CBS is showing Queen Latifah and Chaka Khan in virtually a 25% filled up LA Coliseum. Which, Dan, even no camera angles could make it look good. You could just tell.
1: There's no way to hide it.
0: No way to hide it. And, you know, not necessarily the two strongest guests in the world and in the strongest venue. You know, why didn't you have it like in, you know, I don't know.
1: Skid Row?
0: Well, why didn't you?
1: You have more of fans.
0: I don't know. So then NBC, they call an audible and they move up their fireworks show. And it's 40 minutes long. Are we going to get a copyright on this?
2: We might on that one, yeah. The ones
1: this is New York?
2: He won't watch
0: this
2: CBS.
0: This is New York, man. And it is on. I wish I could play it. Can you find me potentially the New York one that I wouldn't get a copyright on?
2: Yeah, I sent you the Chaka Khan one.
0: Yeah. Now, here, so more CBS problems. So, again, what I want you to get from this is NBC nailed it. Absolutely nailed it. It was produced well. They weren't, you know, sending it out to Los Angeles in a quarter-filled L.A. Coliseum. They kept it all in-house right there in New York. They had an unbelievable crowd. They had a good mix. They had some Navy sailors in their uniform. They had some pretty chicks. They had white. They had black. They just had, you know, a really good cross-section of Americans in a smaller space that looked good on TV, and then they moved up their fireworks by like 30 or 40 minutes. They were able to get all of those in, and NBC couldn't have done it any better. I didn't necessarily like all of their guests, but they were far better than
2: Chaka Khan.
0: Than Chaka Khan and Queen Latifah. And now, here's more problems for CBS. This is during the day, and they're doing this performance. This is the stage that Donald Trump's going to be on. And they're doing like a practice performance, these dancers. And a part of the ceiling portion of the stage falls down and almost hits the dancers. Did you see
1: this?
0: Yeah. Yeah. Looks like a set of monitors, doesn't it, Dan?
1: Yeah, that would have hurt.
0: Yeah, more problems for CBS and DC. Here was Trump's speech. He talked about and thanked those that stuck around. Am I going to get a violation on this too? Probably.
2: I'd pay. We can always.
3: Good evening, America. If you think that was easy, it wasn't.
0: Trump should have made an audible, and I couldn't sit through the opera singer. They had some opera singer that I think all operas sing in Italian.
2: Horrible.
0: And he was. Did you see it?
2: Yeah,
0: let me.
2: It's horrible. I turned it off.
0: Yeah, I did too. Like, I turned it off.
1: You talk about his favorite singer that sang "God Bless America"?
0: No,
2: no, it was.
0: Let me. I gotta go.
2: I gotta see it.
0: Try to find me the opera singer, and you know maybe the NBC thing.
2: Well, I sent you for the New York City. It's just the fireworks, pretty much what the feed was, but not on NBC.
0: Oh, okay. All right, that's what I kind of want Dan to see. So yeah, this is the fireworks portion. This is not through NBC, so they're not incorporating the music. But
4: 3, 2, 1.
0: See, they put a soundtrack behind it on NBC. Like, you know, they had Party in the USA by Miley Cyrus, Born in the USA by Bruce Springsteen, R.O.C.K. in the USA by John Cougar Mellencamp. I mean, they just had some She's an American Girl by Tom Petty. Like, they had a really good soundtrack. And then some patriotic songs, God Bless America, Star Spangled Banner, all the Yankee Doodle Dandy, like all the patriotic songs. But we're not going to see any of that. We're just going to see the fireworks portion of the NBC feed. If you could hear the soundtrack, it certainly. But I mean, it goes on and on and on and on and on and on and on and on and on and on and on, and they incorporate the bridge and.
2: I think the bridge. Didn't the bridge catch on fire?
0: I mean, look. I mean.

0: Dan, from your house, were you able to watch the City of Tampa stuff?
1: Yes, we were able to see some of that. Absolutely.
0: From a lot of times, we'd take Jimmy Clevis's boat out, and we'd sit out, like, we'd go out, you know, maybe 5 miles, like, off of Madeira Beach, and you could see, like, Tarpon Springs, you could see City of Clearwater.
1: Oh, you could see, like, five different shows.
0: Yeah, Jimmy would go, like, 5 miles, like, to where John's Pass is, mm-hmm. which is kind of halfway in the middle of the, and you could see, like, Madeira Beach, Treasure Island.
1: Clearwater,
0: Tarpon. Then like St. Pete Beach, you know, you could see like 6 or 7 different shows.
1: Yeah, I've done that a few times.
0: Yeah,
1: this year, there was just a lot of fireworks in the neighborhood too, and my dog got freaked out. The new one.
0: Yeah,
1: he's not used to it. And then last night with the thunder, he freaked out.
0: Yeah, boy,
1: like 1 in the morning, there was thunder.
0: I did the Roger Stone show on 77 WABC at 4 o'clock from the studios here yesterday, and. Macho, I don't know if you know this or not, but we had 2 power glitches here yesterday when I was doing that 2 big, huge thunder, big claps of thunder, like it was literally, you know, on the property here, and then 2 power glitches, but we didn't lose power. But yeah, it was there was a bad storm. Let me, were you?
2: Yeah, some equipment did reset.
0: Did it?
2: Yeah.
0: Yeah. We had I didn't. Like a couple machines restarted, but I stayed on the air. I mean, it didn't impede me going off the air, but I was just calling them on the phone and running it through my microphone. So I wasn't Zoomed or anything like that. It was just a phone call talking about Michael Cohen. Lummy, here's good news for everybody. I forget what day it is. Will you look up what day July 22nd is?
3: Yes, it's Wednesday.
0: Okay, so on Wednesday, July 22nd, Tubi, and everybody's familiar with Tubi, mm-hmm. 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
3: Oh, wow.
0: And all you got to go is on Tubi on that day, Wednesday, July 22nd. I don't know if it's at noon or 6, midnight the next night, I'll have to ask. 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Arguably, it's a little long. 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I think it's going to really do well. And guess what? It's free.
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0: friend showed me some private footage that he potentially was going to post, but upon looking at it, and then I look at it, he looks like a weirdo. He looks like he's literally nude, dissecting a big thing of beef tenderloin, as if, I don't know, it just him being nude. Even though he had a pair of swim trunks on, it just kind of looks creepy. Dan with his sharp knife cutting
1: trimming the fat off a giant tenderloin.
0: Yeah, it just did. I mean, there's a lot of things that Dan can pull off shirtless, and I don't know that trimming meat is one of them. I think you might want to stick to biking, working out, swimming, and the other is Dan like stuff that you do potentially shirtless.
2: It gave me the Christian Bale American Psycho kind of feel.
0: It did. It gave me kind of a...
1: Well, I don't like the shiny organs.
0: So what did... My 4th of July consisted of... me and the Merch Creek had a major project to do, which I think you guys know what it is. You saw it. We had a major project that took up the majority of Saturday from like 8 till 4. We were working on... Well, I'll just tell everybody. We were working on getting, the Nassau Studios finally fully moved out and getting there. I think except for maybe an air conditioner upstairs and a 30-foot ladder, I think we're completely out of Nassau.
2: Nice.
0: Nassau Street, yes. So we did that, Merch Creek and I, pretty much all day Saturday. We made two loads.
2: Did you see the four watermelons that are growing back there?
0: No, I didn't even... Oh, Lummy, are you going to go there at all anytime soon?
2: Yeah, I'm going there today.
0: All right. So, you know that bat inverter back gimmick?
2: Yes.
0: It's inside.
2: Perfect.
0: So I left it for you.
2: Thank you. Yeah,
0: and
2: I was going to pick
0: you
2: that
0: up. You can put that. That will, if you don't have six dead bodies in the back of your truck, which you might, it'll fit back there.
2: Oh, yeah. I was gonna grab it today.
0: Yeah. Do so.
2: Perfect. Thank you.
0: How big are the watermelons?
2: There's two that are really big. One looks like one of the cat-sized raccoons got it. But I would say they're probably about 8 inches.
0: So, Dan, if you were to grow something organically in your garden, like that's what we did with these watermelons. Actually, we used to give the goats watermelons, and a couple of the seeds just happened to replant themselves, much like it does in the wild. And now we got, some watermelons. Is there a distinct taste difference from freshly grown something that you potentially might make in your garden compared to what you buy at the store that's been handled and might be a week old? Is there a distinct difference?
1: Some people can, it depends on what the product is, but sometimes there's huge taste differences.
0: Like I heard there was I'm not a big tomato guy, but I've heard like freshly grown tomatoes in your own garden, you pick them off the vine, you slice them up, like there's a distinct difference because by the time that tomato gets to the major warehouse and then to Publix's warehouse and then to Publix's shelf, that could be
1: several days.
0: Mm-hmm. So, I mean,
1: do you know fruit averages? I read this once that fruit averages 1,000 miles of transportation before it's eaten.
0: Yeah. Most of our produce comes from California. California, I think it might be the largest produce. Let me can look it up, but California might be one of the large. I think a lot of the country's tomatoes. I think we do our own strawberries. We obviously do our own citrus as well. But yeah,
1: no, we don't do as much citrus as you think, Bubba. It's been taken over by like Brazil, I think, wasn't it?
2: Yeah, Brazil, because of the canker or the disease that I believe the Chinese gave us back in the 60s and 70s.
0: The disease the Chinese gave us.
1: Yeah, yes. It's not the first time.
0: Yeah. So anyway, I didn't do much but other than a big move, a huge, 6-7 hour move, and then we just hung out. We actually went swimming a little bit. And then I'm like, I really got a hankering for an Outback Bloomin' Onion. So I ate, all I ordered from Outback was the Bloomin' Onion and the potato soup. That was my dinner for Saturday.
1: Oh, those are both delicious, though.
0: Oh, they are. Yeah. Oh, my God.
1: You have to send it back, did you?
0: No, I'm not like you. I just take it like
2: California
0: I get it.
2: California is number one, by the way.
0: Yeah, thank you. Another strange fact that I knew.
2: They're also the fifth largest food supplier in the world.
0: In the world.
1: Wow.
0: So anyway, that's my Saturday night. Then we watched TV, and I toggled between the Rays game, which they choked on Saturday.
2: Was it a 10-8? No, wasn't that that one?
0: Yeah, they were up one time 8.
1: It was 11-8, I think it was.
0: No, it was 10-8.
2: Yeah, it was a two-run homer.
0: They were up one time. They've completely just... They had a 9-game winning streak, the largest, the longest in the majors, and then they've completely crapped the bed.
2: They're streaky, and that's what I was saying. I was telling Brian, that's what I'm scared about them. They're streaky. They can win 7 straight.
0: But you know what? It's all about
2: straight.
0: It's all about their pitchers giving up home runs. It's not even like, I don't know. Anyway, they lost yesterday. Was it 2-0? 3-0?
2: Yeah, I don't know how they
0: I don't know why they keep the same ass buckets in that just gave up 5 runs the night before, and then they put them back in there, you know, the next day.
2: Because that's what the computer tells them. Yeah. That's what I hate about that.
0: So anyway, I just watched the NBC and the CBS, Block Party 250 deal. We tried to make it through the CBS deal after NBC blew off all their fireworks. CBS pretty much they on the national level locked down. I think they some affiliates kept it going, and a lot of affiliates turned it off at 11 o'clock. I don't think Trump hit the stage till about 11:15. It was about 10:50, 10:45, and I'm watching CBS, and they got this opera singer.
2: I can't find the opera singer either.
0: Dude, yeah, because nobody watched it. Had to be, you know what, CBS, I know they can look at minute-by-minute ratings. I guarantee you lost, I don't even know, probably over half of your audience when you put some stupid opera singer up there. Now, was the opera singer right before Trump?
2: Yes.
0: Well, yeah. Right before the president, you should put the most kick-ass thing you got.
1: It was his favorite singer.
2: Who don't care? He sucked.
0: Listen, Donald, we don't care. He sucks. I mean, we don't care what you like. Why don't you think about what we like? Jesus. So anyway, he goes on then, I guess, and then they blew off their fireworks, which is supposed to be the world's largest fireworks. That's what I did on my I was literally passed out by 11:15. Lemmy, what did you do? Because, I mean, obviously you got a little kid,
2: yes,
0: little walker, and you probably either blew off your own or did a combination of blowing off your own and going to watch some, or go, like, what did you do?
2: Sat in the driveway, blew off a little bit of ours, and watched some, and that was it.
0: Yeah.
2: Did not want to do anything.
0: Yeah.
2: Deal with the humanity.
0: Yeah. Now, around here, where was there even to go watch them?
2: The crate, or whatever it's called. The Grove.
0: Oh, over there?
2: Yeah, they had a little bit of them. Yeah.
0: Oh, okay.
2: Still, the humanity, I didn't want to deal with
0: it. Oh, my God, the humanity over there. And then, Dan, what did you do besides look like a serial killer slicing up beef tenderloin?
1: Yeah, well, we grilled out. I cooked half the tenderloin Friday night, and I cut up, you know, a bunch of vegetables and peppers and onions and stuff like that, and made nice little vegetables with that. And then it was such a good meal because the tenderloin was like 7 pounds, so I cut it in half and cooked half of it.
0: Can I ask you a question? And I know that you got probably the best meat of it. What did that piece of meat cost?
1: It was $115.
0: Did you go to a specific butcher shop or just Publix?
1: The Publix.
0: Yeah, Publix is, yeah.
1: They were expensive. And it came as like its own like shrink wrap thing. Like it had not been opened by them.
2: Right. I found that opera singer, by the way, finally.
0: Yeah, send it to me we can all look at it in disgust.
1: But it was so good that my kids said, let's do this again tomorrow. And so I actually made almost the exact same meal the next day.
2: Nice.
1: But I made a mistake. I was putting a little olive oil.
0: No, you didn't make them a steak. You made a mistake.
1: No, I made them steak, and I made a mistake.
0: Okay.
1: So, I made a mistake.
0: Okay, so you made a mistake while making them a steak.
1: Correct.
0: Yeah, it's almost a tongue twister, is it not?
1: Yes. Yeah. And
0: how could you mess that up? That was such a beautiful piece of meat. Oh, my God.
1: I didn't mess the steak part up, but while the steak was going, I got cocky, and I was like, okay, well, I'll do the vegetables while the steak's cooking. And, you know, I'm trying to run outside to flip it every 90 seconds because I'm trying to, you know, sear it.
0: Right.
1: So.
0: Because you don't want to go too tough on that.
1: No, you got to cook it just right.
0: And you got to borderline cook it slow.
1: Yeah. Well, I sear it for like 6 minutes and then I like leave it there under lower heat for like 15 minutes.
0: Right.
1: And flip it every 5.
0: So you sear the outer edges and then you slow cook the middle.
1: Correct.
0: Right.
1: So I had the oil in the pan ready for the vegetables, and
0: now to put on the grill, right, or to do in the stove.
1: No, I'm gonna do the vegetables just on the oven, on the stove.
0: Okay.
1: And so, but I had it there like on medium heat, sitting there for a few minutes while I was.
0: And people must realize, you know, that your grill and your oven are not the average distance of the average person that lives in middle America. I mean, it's kind of a far distance. You know what I'm saying?
1: Yeah, I can get a cramp. gone from one to the other.
0: I'm just saying, like, you know, it's more than seven, you know, it's more than just opening up the door and there's my oven. You know, you got, you know, your grill, your outdoor grill.
1: Some real estate.
0: Yeah, there's some real estate there.
1: So I go back in and some of the oil had sort of like, you know, boiled off the pan. So there's like a central area that didn't have oil in it. So I decided to like throw just a little bit more oil in it. Well, as I did that, the cap from the oil flew off because I did it too fast and lands in the oil and then starts like melting in the oil.
0: So now you're getting plastics in with your vegetables.
1: Exactly.
0: Now, are you trying at that point to separate the vegetables from the plastic?
1: I hadn't found the vegetables in it. I just had the oil, the hot oil.
0: Yeah.
1: So I'm trying to, I fish out the cap with a knife. I'm smart enough to do that. And then there's two pieces of like plastic burned onto the
0: So do you have
1: pan.
0: To completely redo, like get another pan?
1: Well, that's what a smart person would have done. But Dan,
0: who, by the way, who is the smartest person I know.
2: Exactly.
0: But sometimes common sense retarded says, oh, I'm just going to use the same pan, buddy.
1: So I tilted the oil to the side and I got a paper towel and I wiped off the plastic. It came off great. But there's one more little piece of plastic. So I folded that paper towel that had all that hot oil in it. I went for it again, and it got me, and I burned my finger.
2: Oh, no.
1: On the oil.
0: Really?
1: Right on the cuticle, like right where the cuticle meets the nail.
0: Yeah, it's not essential. You don't need that part of the nail.
1: Yeah.
0: I mean, if it was on your fingertips, it'd be more detrimental to your job than being on the cuticle.
1: Yeah, I'll
0: this be is right. just irritating.
1: Yeah, this is, but it hurt.
0: And
1: you know,
0: it's a stupid Dan move.
1: Right, hot oil.
0: Yeah.
1: Hot oil, burn baby.
0: Sure.
1: So,
0: probably, you know, 350 degrees.
1: Yeah, it's immediate burn.
0: Even a BB sized dot on your cuticle is going to wreak havoc.
1: No, it was bigger than that, but
0: I'm saying, like, it just
1: but the meal went all fine.
0: Yeah, so
1: it had a little extra flavor for
0: now,
1: the vegetables.
0: Did you didn't in the potential kitchen mishap? You didn't overcook the steak, did you?
1: No, steak was perfect. Vegetables were good. The first night I did rice. The second night I did those little like golden potatoes.
0: Oh yeah,
2: oh yeah.
1: And a Caesar salad. I mean, I went for it.
0: Then Saturday night with the, were you kids?
1: I got this like huge collection of Kulina knives. Some people are going to, like, I'm sure in the chat they're going to say they're junk, but they're like hammer forged, big like barbecue sure. type knives. They're fun to use.
0: Would you do a knife throwing exhibition? I was going to ask what you kids did later that night.
1: No, but these are definitely the kind of knives that I could chop up a body with.
0: Okay, Dan. Well, wow. Also, your 17 and 21 scalpels are really, really nice, too. And they're disposable, and you can throw them in with the body when you are chopping them up.
1: Exactly.
0: So I'm just saying. So
1: then we were on the Wave Runner and the pool and stuff. It was a nice day.
0: All right,
1: cool. It was a nice weekend.
0: Wave Runner?
1: Yeah.
0: You got one or two?
1: Just have one. So my daughter's boyfriend was there.
0: Jay's got one, though, too, though, right?
1: Yeah, but Jay's in Jersey, and you can't touch Jay's stuff when he's not around.
0: Let me ask you a question before we get into that. Let's say you and I are going to go jet skiing.
1: Right.
0: If I call Jay up and say, Jay, can I borrow your jet ski? When I get done, I'll completely flush it out because I know how to flush out a jet ski.
1: Right.
0: I'll completely rinse it down and put the cover on it. Me and Dan want to go jet skiing. Would Jay say no to me?
1: Yes.
0: For real?
2: You're saying, 100%. You're writing bitch for Dr. Dan.
0: And
1: here's the other problem. If he said yes, you go over there and his jet ski won't start because it hasn't been started in a year.
0: Right.
1: His jet ski and his boat are like dock ornaments.
0: Right, right. So he would
1: He's
0: say
1: got like
0: no.
1: 10 hours on his boat.
0: I gotta
1: years.
0: Tell you, man, Dan, I think I like my chances. I think Jay would say yes to me.
1: Yeah, he'd say yes knowing that it won't start.
0: Well,
1: so I'd get your ass over there.
0: I'd bring new gas and a jumper box, and I'd get that bitch running.
1: How do you jump a jet ski?
0: I got battery.
1: I know they do, but how do you even get to it?
0: You use a little jumper box, and you put it, you know, one that's self-powered.
1: Bring your jumper box.
0: The jumper box self-powered. You don't have to plug it into nothing.
1: Right.
0: And it's what all car dealerships and car lots use, you know, to jump a car that, you know, it potentially has a bad battery. Yeah, use a jumper box. So jet skiing, pool, any fireworks watching later that night?
1: A little bit. Like I said, the dogs were freaking out, so I just kept the dogs inside and the kids outside.
0: Did you guys watch NBC, CBS, any
1: I
0: of that
1: watched
0: nonsense?
1: The Fox feed from it, and the opera singer was singing like, you know, an opera-type song.
0: It was horrible.
1: It was kind of horrible.
0: It was absolutely horrible. And especially, then, hold on, Dan, considering this was the act before our president.
3: Yes.
1: Yeah, you'd think it'd be a bigger one.
0: I mean, you'd figure out, you know, the biggest star you could find that would agree, because a lot of that's political, that to, you know, be the final act before the president. Like, you know, Kid Rock would have done it, right?
1: Mm-hmm.
0: You know, there's some people that are pro our president. Now, there's some people that hate our president as too. That wouldn't do it, like Bruce Springsteen and most of the people that were on CBS. I think CBS was actually the people that wouldn't do the performance for the president. So, now let me, is this one that we might be able to get away with?
2: Yeah, we should be able to.
0: Now, again, this is the performance right after this guy, or whoever may be here in this slot. The president of the United States is going to speak on our 250th anniversary as our country. So whether you like the guy or not, this is a very, very, very, very much a red letter day in the history of our country. And so, you know, the person that gets this slot should be something that America knows, America likes, and really, really sets up the president. Not this nonsense. Be interesting to see if they actually gave ratings as to what the decline was. I wanted to see the president talk. I didn't want this. I didn't make it through this. I turned it off and went to bed. And I said, and I figured, I told Erica, let me, I said, if I need to see the president's speech, I'll find it on YouTube tomorrow. I mean, for real? Could you mess it up any more than this? I mean, just look at the people's reaction. That's the average American couple right there, right?
1: Yeah,
0: that's the average American. Well, used to be. But, you know, and so they're like, what? What is this? Nobody in this room. And nobody in any of the circles that I travel know who this numbnut is. And Dan, is he singing Italian?
1: He sang two songs. One was an American song, and I don't remember what the other one was.
0: How about Kid Rock? You know,
2: anything.
0: I'm American Badass. How about American Badass by Kid Rock? Boom, pyrotechnics come out. Trump comes out, talks, and then Kid Rock hits the closer. Bam! There's not a human being under the age of 80 that's watching this. I guarantee you, Janie Cakes and Arlene were not watching this.
1: They were asleep, probably.
0: Yeah. CBS should have moved everything up, just like NBC did. Esperanza. Yeah, this old bag. My little mister. She's not even from here. She's just lucky, happy to get in. Oh, I'm here.
1: Her grandfather built the railroad.
0: Look at, you don't see one reactionary shot from the audience of anybody really getting into it. Most people are like, what's this? Well, I don't.
1: Why they do this?
0: You don't see any black people sitting through this. They'd be like, hell no. I am out of here. I want Snoop Dogg. You know Snoop would have played. Snoop will play anything.
2: Yeah, for $25, he's in.
0: God, this is horrible. So I'm watching this, laying in bed. My medicine's starting to kick in. I'm like, is this a rib? Like, am I on the right channel? I just watched 40 minutes of NBC and all the kick-ass hits. American Girl, R-O-C-K in the USA, Born in the USA. You know, just unbelievable. Party in the USA by Miley Cyrus. I mean, they really got it. NBC just nailed it. And now I'm watching this. I wonder how much CBS had to pay to have the rights to really mess it up. anyway, let me. I can't even play the rest of it because it's just horrible.
2: Yeah.
0: And I'd rather, you know what? I'd rather literally play commercials than play that. Like, commercials are more compelling than that. I promise you. Hello, you're on the air.
3: Yeah. Hi, legend. Good morning.
0: Hi, Bob.
3: I work for a CBS affiliate, and I had to sit there and listen to that garbage all night, Sunday night. And I get in, and the news director comes up, and or the producer comes in and asks me, hey, we're going to go on until midnight. And I look at him, and I'm like, what are you talking about? Hour later, I get information from CBS that they're going to go past 11 o'clock, you know, and talk about Trump's speech.
0: Can I ask you a question, bud? Was it the local affiliate's decision where they could go long and take the network feed or break off and do their local news? Because of the affiliate that I was watching off broke off of the CBS national feed and went local. And so I was like wondering, like, was that a market by market decision?
3: Yeah, because I'm going to say what probably happened was Mountain Pacific probably carried Trump's speech.
0: Right.
3: Because as soon as we went to break, they went to color bars. So that tells us, and again, we were going straight into the local news. So when that happened, I'm like, oh, well, I guess we're not going to hear Trump's speech. Because, and honestly, that whole thing, I was thinking that they realized this thing was a disaster. So they're like, let's get out of this quick.
0: Yeah, I mean, had they had something pretty badass setting up Trump, because Trump came on right at 11 or 11:05. So had they had something, I mean, I'm sure CBS saw their ratings I don't know if they can get minute by minute updates, probably not. But, you know, they are probably, yeah. I mean, they program directors and news directors knows whether something's compelling or not. You couldn't have put anything worse on before the big payoff being the president. So I can see why local affiliates were like, listen, we're just going to go to local news. We can't sit through this nonsense.
3: Right, yeah, and I think that's what it was, because I can tell you for a fact, or at least for us, we went into news about 20 after, and they played the Smashing Pumpkins, and they're like, thank you, good night, and I'm that's it.
0: And that Smashing Pumpkins was the worst performance I've ever seen in my entire life.
1: I didn't see that part. What made it so bad, Bubba?
0: Let me find it. Yeah, I mean, Billy Corbin or Coben, whatever the hell his name is, he needs to let it go, my friend. He had some kind of vampire leather, like, girdle on or something. You could not, I mean, it was not mixed correctly. You saw it, bud. It was, what were you guys in the control room of a local CBS affiliate? Were you guys looking to yourself saying, this sucks. We're getting our ass kicked by everybody.
3: Yeah, we had some expletives about this. It's like, and of course, you know, when you had the opera guy, I'm like, what are, you know, what, I think they played like one or two songs.
0: Two.
3: And I'm like, what are we doing?
0: Yeah.
3: It was a disaster.
0: Anyway, man, boots on the ground. Somebody had a local CBS affiliate in his testimony. I appreciate it, my friend. Thank you.
3: Peace.
0: All right, buddy. Thanks. Yeah, I'm going to go to words.
2: I sent you the live where we won't get struck.
0: Dan, wait till you see how bad this is. So CBS runs, I think they run the opera singer, and then before Trump got on, they put the Smashing Pumpkins live from the LA Memorial Coliseum, not to be confused with earlier they ran Chaka Khan and Queen Latifah.
2: Yeah, Chaka Khan was a special guest,
0: and
2: too.
0: And then they did the Goo Goo Dolls from literally, it looks like the Goo Goo Dolls' backyard. Did you see that? That was horrible.
2: No,
0: they did the Goo Goo. They did the Goo Goo Dolls like from literally the lead singer of the Goo Goo Dolls' backyard. Oh yeah, CBS just, I don't know how many tens of millions of dollars. I mean, you got to think how much money it takes to configure the LA Coliseum. They probably had to configure the Washington Mall. And then they did all these little satellite feeds from various artists home, like from their homes. Think of all the production that takes. I wonder how much CBS lost on they overthought it, and it was absolutely horrible. Wait, I'm going to play the Smashing Pumpkins. Now, this was literally right before Trump took the stage. And it's horrible. Can't think of somebody better than the Smashing Pumpkins singing 1979.
1: Aren't they an Australian group too?
0: No, the lead singer's from Chicago.
1: Oh, okay.
0: Yeah.
4: Well, at least he has his priorities in order.
5: Great. What do we do with him now?
6: The Bubba the Love Sponge Show returns after these words.
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3: So as I was talking about CBS's coverage of the Block Party 250, right before Donald Trump took the stage, they threw it out. I don't know what the sequence was. Was it the Smashing Pumpkins? Then the I think it was. It was the Smashing Pumpkins, then the opera singer, then Trump.
4: And yeah, crap to crap to
3: or
4: Trump.
3: Or it might, yeah. And I think a lot of affiliates broke off after the Smashing Pumpkins performance, and like half of the CBS affiliates were gone, and this is what everybody saw last, and this was closer to the 11 o'clock top of the hour. Then the opera, those that continued the coverage played the opera guy, then into Trump. This was the most now back in when I was a 98 Rock. We played Smashing Pumpkins. We played 1979 when this was a hit. And, man, why would you? This doesn't even have any, like, American reference to it. Like, this isn't even a song. Like, NBC played, you know, Miley Cyrus, Party in the USA. R-O-C-K in the USA by John Cougar Mellencamp. Born in the USA by Bruce Springsteen. American Girl by Tom Petty. Like, you know, a lot of their songs had some type of American or USA reference. And then they played the standard Star Spangled Banner, God Love America, you know, all the American songs as well. Why CBS thinks that the Smashing Pumpkins and the one hit they had, or I think they had a couple of 1979, why that would be relative to something that people that are trying to celebrate our 250th anniversary, why this would correlate.
5: Isn't that when the Iran hostages were taken in 1979?
3: Yeah, I mean, yeah.
5: That's the only significance I can think of.
3: But they weren't freed until 1980. No, I actually think they were taken in 78. Because it was 444 days.
6: Yeah, they were free before.
3: They actually got freed the day of the day after Ronald Reagan's inauguration, and Reagan had cut a deal with the stinky Iraqis, because Carter actually had the deal brokered.
5: He did do the deal. The deal involved a lot of cash.
3: And so listen to this. So Reagan went in there and said, if you want your cash for sure, then you're going to wait to do it on my first day as the president to make me look good, even though Jimmy Carter negotiated it all.
5: Yep.
3: So
5: that was his deal.
7: Lots of luck, everybody.
3: Now, Billy Corbin looks like Nosferatu. Billy Corbin, I think it's Billy Corbin, whatever the hell. The lead singer, Corbin. He looks like you cannot look any worse.
6: He's related, he just found out, I think he's Bill Burr's brother, stepbrother.
3: They look alike.
6: Yeah, I think it says dad had a secret family.
3: Now, this half of America, this is the last thing that CBS left you with before they broke off their coverage at 11 o'clock. This is the last thing they played. And I don't even think they were scheduled when CBS was promoting who the people that were going to play for the Block Party 250. I don't think Smashing Pumpkins was anywhere around. Like, so I don't know if they were at the LA Coliseum, like being a warm-up band for Queen Latifah, or they just threw them on and they were supposed to be afterward. I don't know.
6: Yeah, they were. I'm looking at the headlines. They must have been the more, because they have the Zac Brown Band, Chaka Khan, Queen Latifah, Anthony Ramos, and more.
3: And then, so Smashing Pumpkins weren't even advertised as a band. They were just the more part. This is horrible. Let me just go ahead and fast forward it to like, well, it would be... Now, if anybody can understand what he's saying, I know the lyrics of the song, so I do know what he's saying, but the average person who was not familiar with this, like Erica, she's like, what is this? Like, yeah. She's like, I can't even understand what they're saying.
6: I'm getting pumped up for the fireworks.

0: So anyway, I don't know how CBS craps the bed anymore. Two quick little gimmicks. I don't know if this is the Brooklyn Bridge or what bridge.
1: Yeah, it's the Brooklyn Bridge that caught on fire.
0: So they shut the Brooklyn Bridge down because it was the main launching pad to all of the fireworks that NBC, well, the city of New York / NBC broadcasted it. But there were two fires on the bridge. The flames broke out on the Brooklyn Bridge during the fireworks show.
2: It is.
0: Yeah.
3: Yeah,
0: it looks like.
4: I think they did that. Fire?
0: Yeah. Yeah, fire on the bridge. And I think it's one of the major thoroughfares into the city. Here's more.
2: Oh, yeah.
1: Oh, boy.
0: Fire breaks out on the Brooklyn Bridge following the fireworks display. I guess the city of or firefighters put it out. So there you go. In case you, I was going to play this, Lummy, because it validates kind of, and this is the one particular guest that, you know, really probably still uses his like we do. I use mine. I've not used it as much as I need to be. But I need to get back on my penis pump regimen because I think it's really good for my penis.
1: It is.
0: And I think this is a TikTok about a guy questioning, you know, does it really work? And this is this a woman, like a woman doctor, supposedly, Lemmy, or some type of deal?
1: Yes.
5: What do they do?
6: What it does is, you know how when you work out at
0: and
6: the
0: Dan, you know, you being a doctor, let's listen to her explanation and see if you agree. Because you're a doctor and okay. she kind of like gives you the science behind why this would potentially work. And that's the and anytime somebody asks you, well, how does it work or why is it good for you or why do you believe in it? These are probably the things you should say. I mean, I just say, I don't know, man. It just makes everything harder, seems to work on circulation, seems like it builds up some muscle memory kind of deal. And then I always drop Dr. Dan's name. I'm like, listen, Dr. Dan Diaco, he swears by it.
1: Yep, it's approved.
0: And he's got the biggest penis. Well, one of the biggest penises of any person I know. And he'll show you.
6: And let's just say you're working your buys and tries, right? And you're lifting heavy weight. And when you do that, you're doing tiny little bits of micro damage to the muscle. And then you have your recovery day. You never do arm day 2 days in a row. Next day you do leg day, right? Yeah. It's the same with a penis pump. What you're doing is you're putting your penis in there. You're creating a vacuum. You use the hand pump and this is what I wanted to show you. This is a brand new device. This is an electric pump.
0: Which, by the way, those are the kind that we got.
1: Yes, we do.
0: Got the electric pump with the silicone cylinder.
6: And you pop this on the cylinder automatically.
0: That's what we got.
6: Holds the negative vacuum pressure that's right for your pumping protocol. So the first thing it does is it increases vascularization. It brings in more blood.
0: Dan, would you agree to that?
2: Yes.
0: It increases vascularization.
2: Vascularization.
0: Okay.
6: Pushes capillaries to the edges because they start to retract as you age. And so what you're doing is you're pumping the blood in there, and then that's giving you a firmer erection. But over time, just like if you go to the gym and you work out your biceps, if you pump every other day or every couple days for 10 months to a year, you can increase the overall size of your penis 20 to 25%. So you can go from a 4 to a 5, a 5 to a 6, a 6 to a 7. And here's the thing. Guys they love it so much that they start to go, well, how big can I get? Penis pumps.
0: Well, I think I agree with all of this. Dan, I'm going to throw it over to you from a doctor's perspective. I think you probably would agree with most of it as well.
2: I agree with what she said, and you know you can progressively stretch things quite extensively.
0: I don't know if you can go from I don't know if you can go in a year of okay. Let's say you go from a 5 to a 6,
2: mm-hmm.
0: But I don't think that your body really has the infrastructure to go from a 6 to a 7. Does it?
2: You know, you would say that until you see someone put a giant gauge into their earlobe. Or a bowl into their lip.
0: Yeah, you're
2: or
0: right.
2: Or a neck that's been stretched by 40 metal rings.
0: Mm-hmm. I agree.
2: So you can do a lot of things with time and tissue expansion.
0: I think the best analogy you use is like when you see somebody that's got, you know, a nickel or a quarter size hole in their ear. They didn't start off that big. They started with something that was probably the size of like your, you know,
2: an earring.
0: Yeah, an earring.
2: Started off with a piercing,
0: right?
2: A tiny little hole,
0: right? So yeah. Let me, I think on our Amazon wish list page, I don't know if what the necessarily domain name of that is. If you want to go to our Amazon page and we get a small little percentage of everything that we sell on it. What is that page, Lemmy? Is it our Amazon?
1: I'm making sure that it's still working with Macho real quick.
0: I don't even know that it's still working.
1: That's why I mean,
0: we haven't promoted it for a while.
1: It was Amazon.com/TheBubbaArmy.
0: Amazon.com/TheBubbaArmy. See if that still works.
1: I'm working on it.
0: So, was it Thursday night that Taylor Swift and Travis Kelce got married, and then Saturday was the, I mean, Friday was the party.
1: There was two parties.
0: Well, it was the 100 person party, which is where they actually got married, and then the next night was the gala of 1,000 people, right?
1: Yes.
0: And so I don't know which night it was. I think they got married on the 2nd, and the party was on the 3rd, I think.
1: Yes, you are correct.
0: And I think that the reason why they couldn't get married on the 4th, that Saturday, is because the city of New York, I read an article where the city of New York could not give them the amount of off-duty officers that they had requested for Saturday because they had a bunch of off-duty guys, you know, protecting the bridge and the NBC broadcast and that whole gathering, and they didn't have enough off-duty officers to do Saturday, so that's why they moved it to a Thursday-Friday deal, because I think didn't they hire like 250 or 300 off-duty police officers?
1: It was over 300 officers.
0: Yeah. So they got married on Thursday, the big gala was on Friday, and we have gotten a glimpse of what's been reported as what their prenup potentially consists of. Now, Dan and I have had prenups that held up.
2: Mm-hmm.
0: The first thing to do with the prenup is when it's challenged, does it hold up? That's the first who done it with regards to prenups. Mine held up, and Dan's, I think yours held up.
2: Mm-hmm.
1: And by the way, the Amazon, it's amazon.bubbaarmy.com. It's so it works.
0: So it's amazon.bubbaarmy.
1: TheBubbaArmy.com.
0: Okay, so it's amazon.thebubbaarmy.com.
1: Yes.
0: Maybe you can send me a link.
1: Would
0: you? Yeah. I can show you everything that's on our list. And let me have Gary put that on all socials.
1: It's on there. It's
0: talking about,
1: it.
0: You know, the pump that Bubba was talking about on today's show is available right here. This is the pump. I wouldn't say penis pump. I would say this is the pump that Dan, Bubba, and Lummy all swear by. So here is the details of potentially what people have sniffed out. Now, I think this comes from fairly good sources, and everybody kind of wants the big whodunit, and everybody wants to kind of know what type of prenup, because you'd have to, I mean, with her.

0: and brand related earnings. Kelce keeps his NFL contract, endorsements, podcast, and business ventures, i.e. his clothing and brewery. His property portfolio includes multi-million dollar estates in New York, Rhode Island, California, and Tennessee. She owns a $55 million Falcon 7X private jet. The Daily Mail notes that her music catalog generates over 250 million streaming revenue.
1: Is that per year?
0: Yeah, I'm thinking so. In addition to earnings from touring, merchandise, and film projects, including over 100 million in film deals. Jeez. So Dan, it just seems like it's exactly what you would think when you got these two type of people. She keeps everything that she brings into the marriage, and he keeps everything that he brings into the
1: marriage. Which seems pretty fair.
0: Seems pretty fair, considering that they're both going to be okay.
1: Multimillionaires.
0: Now, the only thing that I would say would be in question is if they would go together and buy a house, or...
1: Then they split it.
0: Yeah.
1: So who cares?
0: It's really easy.
1: She's got $2 billion. So, I mean, it's irrelevant. And he's got $100 million, so they can go fairly into any business venture and break it off fairly. The whole point of a prenup is how to separate without pissing away millions of dollars on lawyers.
0: Post-marriage earnings. This is kind of what we were getting at. Often treated as separate if earned in one spouse's names, meaning like, you know, Swift's albums or Kelce's deals. Some experts mention possibly hybrid splits, a percentage of income as marital, but the emphasis is kept on things titled individually to avoid disputes. Appreciation clauses, increases in value of premarital assets. Well, that should still... stay separate, like they said, they're going to keep that separate. So,
1: as like if her music's worth $4 billion at the end of the divorce, when they get divorced, she doesn't have a right to it,
0: right?
1: Which is fair.
0: This is all just really like, you know, third grade type. You know, some guy could draw it up, right?
1: Mm-hmm.
0: No spousal report support. Waivers of alimony are commonly expected, given both are wealthy. So, like if they would happen to divorce, you know, he can't go, well, I've lived a life of flying on private jets and what have you, probably something I can't really afford. Well, he probably can. So at the end of the day, there is no support. That's written down. Joint assets, anything bought together in both names will be shared. Again, this is very much a no-brainer. You know what, Lummi? I didn't even have to see this particular article or this particular set of parameters to be able to tell you what would...
1: That makes sense.
0: Yeah.
2: There's just some cheating clause in there, and then also that she's not allowed to write songs. Yeah, if they do break up,
1: he's such a pussy.
2: Him.
1: He's so afraid. He's worried about a song about him,
0: which would make him more popular. Actually,
1: I know, what a pussy.
0: Anyway, other provisions.
1: But you know what? There's not what else isn't there is kids.
0: Yeah.
1: Do you know why?
0: Why?
1: Because you can't contract that on the front side. You can't include child support and kids and
0: before it happens.
1: Before it happens.
0: Now, can you post
1: that as part of your prenup? That's up to the court.
0: Well, you know, child support usually is just an equation.
1: Right.
0: Yeah. So, you know, if they get 50-50, chances are there would be none.
1: There should be none, right?
0: You know, like, I'm just saying. Confidentiality, NDAs to limit public discussion, privacy clauses, or standard celebrity protections. Bad boy infidel. Oh, there's a bad boy infidelity penalty. Clauses are sometimes discussed, but often unenforceable in no fault state. So they got married in New York, and New York is a no fault state. So even if your wife came in and caught you with three chicks, that has no bearing on the court at all. Meaning, like, they can't use that. Now, some states do have, don't they, Dan? Some states have marital faults where if you do cheat, they can use that as a strike against you when you're negotiating this kind of deal.
1: And the problem, though, with that is then there's, like, evidence. There's, like, a whole, like, mini trial. What level of certainty do you need to make it absolutely an issue in the divorce? Does it need to be, you know, clear and convincing, beyond a reasonable doubt, preponderance of the evidence? Did they find, you know, lipstick in your pocket, or did they find, you know, video of you having sex with somebody else?
0: Oh, let's not talk about videos now, please.
1: But what I'm saying is that there's a big
0: there's a big disparagement into, like,
1: how busted are you?
0: Yeah.
1: How

0: busted. There you go. And nobody knows that more than you.
1: He's a good guy, even though he's a... Bubba the Love Sponge.
2: Bubba the Love Sponge show returns after these words.
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4: You sent me a link to, is it amazon.thebubbaarmy.com?
5: Yes, sir.
4: Gary Cantrell is going to put it up on all our socials within that. We had Core Water up there because that's what Seth demanded to drink. Seth couldn't drink regular water. He had to drink Core.
5: I don't know why yours is not refreshing.
4: And my seemed to not. Lummy has taken the Core off.
5: I've taken a lot of items off, even in the above. And your sale says 45 items. Mine has 34 now.
4: Yeah.
5: So I don't know why.
4: Well, on the front page, I think you'll see. I do love this body spray. It's Grace. It's I love it. But you'll see the penis pump there, and here it is. Here's the penis pump. Oh, are you taking down those? If I go back to one, like this needs to be gone. Remember the prize wheels?
5: Yes.
4: That gives me bad flashbacks. also, these headphones. Leave the tushy on.
5: Okay.
4: Tub of towels. Leave on. Here's another penis pump. I wonder if we should take that one down because that one isn't it. Well, no. These penis pumps are down to $29.
5: I know.
4: Now.
5: I saw that.
4: We paid $69 for ours. Keep everything else. We need that. We need all that. We need that. We need that. We need everything else, Lummy.
5: Okay.
4: For the most part, but the penis pump is the one that we got.
5: And then we also have the.
4: They're down to $19.
5: I was looking at
4: this.
5: Why would
4: you buy three of them?
5: The Hitachi that we put up on there is only $21 too.
4: Man, things have gone down. Male penis pump, automatic enlargers, extend pump for men with 5 training modes, adult toys for men, electric penis pump extender, erection pumps. What have you? Go to our Amazon, our particular Amazon show. We have an Amazon, what we call it, a show page, Lummy, or kind of a wish list.
5: It's our front.
4: And if you buy it, it's stuff that we talk about and use. Now,
5: But if you go to it and then you buy anything through Amazon after you go through our storefront, we get credit for it.
4: Oh, okay. Thank you. Now, we're not asking you. Now, are we asking them to send us these things, or is this just the things that we use for them to buy?
5: Both.
4: Oh, perfect. You guys figure it out.
5: If they want to send us some more penis pumps, we'll happily take them.
4: Might as well.
5: Yeah.
4: I mean, we can certainly. I wouldn't mind having a backup.
5: No.
4: To be honest with you. Dan, you wouldn't mind having a backup.
6: Why not?
4: Right. So go to Amazon. What is it?
5: Amazon.thebubbaarmy.com.
4: Right. Now, Gary Cantrell is going to have all those up on our various platforms as well for you to be able to purchase yourself. I'm just telling you guys out there, man, you may not, you know, want to tell your guys on the job site that your penis pumping, but for us that are secure enough in our own skin, me, Dan, Lummy, who have all used them and own them and used them, and will tell you right now, like, stop the male cockiness and you think that you're, you know, less of a man. They really do help. Like, there's no, I can't think of a downside other than, you know, potentially you might be a little bit embarrassed. But if you're a real man, you're like, yeah, I pump.
5: Yeah, but also.
4: I pump. Be like, like when somebody talk bad about you going to the gym, then nobody's going to call you a pussy for going to the gym. It's going for the gym. It's going to the gym for your penis.
5: That's right.
6: Exactly.
4: I don't think there's any other way for you to go to the gym for your penis.
5: And please make sure you put on the protective condom.
4: What do you mean?
5: The thing that you got to put on so the hole is not, you know, so you can't suck up your testicle.
4: Yeah, put on the protective sleeve.
5: Yes.
4: They make this little.
6: It's like a gasket.
4: Yeah.
6: I'd call it more of a gasket.
4: Put on the protective gasket and make sure that you're taking your testicles and pulling them down as you're administering the vacuum, and just try to keep that separation between testicles and shaft, because we've all done it where we've gotten a little reckless and one of our testes gets sucked into the tube, and it is it makes me hurt thinking about it. That's the only downside to this, but if you keep them separated, you got to keep them separated. If you keep them separated, it's like going to it's like going to the gym for your penis. You just can't beat it. I don't know if Trump if Trump's influence had anything to do, but from what I've read, it's pretty uncommon for FIFA to go back and make this call. When somebody's been given a red card, it's very rarely that the team that got the player and the team that gets the red card gets an appeal that actually works. I think I read something the last time this happened was quite a while ago. Like, is it pretty uncommon for them to...
5: From what I read, yeah, they barely ever admit that they did anything wrong.
4: So we got... talking about the World Cup, everybody's... I haven't watched one second of it.
5: Dr. Dan seems like he was watching a lot of it over the weekend. Dan, I watched a little bit of it.
4: I don't like it at all.
6: It's such a sport that is so popular, it's hard to ignore. But I can't, 162 baseball games is tough. And I've trained myself to keep the baseball in the background, and you can pay attention to it a little bit, but not have it completely occupy your 3 hours. And soccer is one of those things that so many people care so much about it, and it's just such a boring game.
4: I mean, the average game is 2-1. The average game is 2-1. Mm-hmm. So that means you're going to go, what is it, 60 minutes?
6: Mm-hmm.
4: 60 minutes of play. For 90
6: minutes. Yeah, 90. No, 45 and 45 overtime.
4: You're going to go 90 minutes, and if you're lucky, have 3 goals in 90 minutes.
6: So every 30 minutes, you may get something exciting happen.
4: And to me, you know what I think how they could single-handedly make soccer better? Just like I think we can all agree.
6: Give them guns?
4: No.
5: Guns?
4: No. No.
6: Give them sticks like lacrosse?
4: No.
6: Okay.
4: Just like they single-handedly, I think we would all agree, by putting the pitch clock, the strike and ball, replay.
6: Oh, and you have a possession of 30 seconds to score?
4: No. But maybe.
6: That would make it more fun.
4: But maybe. But hear me out. Shorten the field.
5: Yeah.
4: Shorten the field. The right now, the field is just so big that's why there's so less goals. Mm-hmm. I mean, think about it. Shorten the field, and then, Dan, maybe have a possession clock. Meaning
6: if you have more than 45 seconds, you don't shoot, then you lose it?
4: More like 3 minutes. 3 minutes or two. I don't know enough about the sport to even give you what that time should be. Maybe you might be way more closer than me at 45 seconds to a minute. Or, maybe it's closer to mine, 3 minutes. But if you shorten the field, let's say you shorten the field by 50%.
6: Wow, that's a huge difference. That's half court. No, they kick too far. Probably maybe 25%, 30%.
4: Yeah, shorten it by 25%.
6: Yeah, make it 75 yards long and 80 yards long or 60 yards long.
4: How long is the current?
6: 110, I think.
4: I think it's 110.
6: Yeah, I think it's 100 meters, which is, 33 meters, which is 110 feet.
4: No.
6: I'm sorry, 110 yards.
4: Yeah, I was going to say, that would be 330 feet.
6: Yeah, it'd be it's 100 meters, which is 110 yards.
4: So shorten the field, and then maybe potentially have time of possession clocks of 3 minutes. And at 3 minutes, if you haven't scored, then the ball goes to the other team, or they at least do... In soccer, do they do a tip-off much like they do in basketball where they...
6: It's kind of like a face-off, yeah, at the very beginning.
4: How do they throw... Do they throw the ball down and the guys... I don't know. How do they start...
5: I thought it's just usually after a coin flip, whoever gets the ball first, and then they start
4: football.
5: At midfield. Yeah.
4: All right, so, but if they had a possession clock, then it would just go to the other team. Much like in basketball, the 30-second or 25-second shot clock?
5: Yeah.
4: All right. If the shot clock goes to zero, then it's a dead ball, and they give it, the other team gets it. Right. So make a possession clock of 3 minutes, and Dan, think how much faster the game would be if the field is shorter and they only have 3 minutes to score, and at 3 minutes it goes off and the other team gets the ball.
6: Yeah, I agree.
4: That would make them play faster too.
6: But they've been slowly altering the game of baseball to make it better. And two things that they did significantly was number one, the pitch clock. You have to pitch the ball.
4: That was brilliant.
6: That made a huge difference.
4: Yeah.
6: And the other thing that people didn't realize, which is really a subtle difference, was the small enlargement of the bases. They enlarged the bases like an inch. But that inch plus the other inch from the other base shortens that distance between those two bases enough that the steals have gone up.
4: Yeah, I mean...
5: Yeah, but the world thinks soccer is the greatest sport ever. Everyone outside the United States, so they're not going to change
4: the only,
5: it. Like,
4: are we the only numbnuts that actually want to change the game at all? Yes, everybody else just wants to keep it pure?
6: They're like 0-0 is a fun game to them.
5: Yes.
6: Yeah. I'd rather stab myself in the eye.
4: Yeah. I'd rather watch Joey Chestnut eat 66 hot dogs. Yeah. I did watch the replay on that Saturday night. God, it makes me want to puke when I watch these guys... And you know what? Did you guys know that it's actually a professional eating as a sport?
6: Oh, I know.
4: It's called MLE, Major League Eating. and Joey Chitwood's 17-time, now I think 18-time Coney Island Nathan's Hot Dog champion of the world. He only makes $10,000 for that. He only makes $10,000 for that. Now, Dan, how can these guys be professional eaters and still remain, like, every one of them they brought up, like, they had the number 2 ranked guy, the number 3 ranked guy. They're none of them are fat asses.
5: See, sir.
4: None of them are fat asses.
5: I also sent you. Did you see where Joey Chestnut had to choke out a protester while he was eating his hot dogs?
4: No.
5: And he still won?
4: No.
6: He ate 63. Really? What a stud.
4: Yeah, so...
6: Well, their stomach becomes like my penis. You know, you stretch it out long enough, it's just going to accommodate anything.
4: You stretch it out long enough, it's going to accommodate anything. So, Dan, like, how do they not... Do they just know how...
6: They swallow. They just swallow big gulps, and their stomach stretches. They have a lot of elasticity in their stomach.
4: Now, is that bad for your stomach, though?
6: Yeah, because your stomach gets all wallowed out.
4: But... They have to probably diet to stay thin, because one of the things of being fat is that you've stretched out your stomach and you don't get the full feeling because you've, trust me, I know, and so you've stretched out your stomach, so it takes more to fill it up, so you eat more. So do these people have to noticeably go on a diet after they've stretched out their stomach so much, or they will naturally want to eat more?
6: I don't know. That's a good question. I don't have an answer to that.
4: Hold on, something that pertains to a medical situation in the body and you don't know? This is a first.
6: Well, I'm sure the stomach rebounds after a while. They probably train.
4: Kind of like a vagina after it's been beat up, how it rebounds?
6: Yeah, or a stomach like after a pregnancy. And so, they probably like train up to these days. And then I don't think he can eat 50 or 63 hot dogs year round. I think he probably works up to it.
4: Mm. Hi, you're on the air. Go ahead.
2: Hello, boys. Las Vegas Mario. How you guys doing today?
4: Good, Mario. Man. Mario, how are you?
2: I'm good. Just want to say Monday and Tuesdays are the best days. Dan, you're the man. You kill it all the time. The other days, I don't care about. Mondays and Tuesdays are my day. I want to show you some love, Dan.
6: Thank you.
2: Dr. Dan, I'm sorry, but Mondays and Tuesdays are the days. I just wanted to say, Mr. Bubba, got the Tyler Clem shirt. I love it. The quality of the shirt is great, and love the little extra gift the Merch Crit gave me. That was super sweet of her. I love that. Just wanted to say thank you, guys, and the shirt's great. The shirt is awesome and comfy.
4: Thank you, Las Vegas Mario. Actually, speaking about merch, we just ordered the new hockey. Remember, the new hockey jerseys?
5: Yes.
4: With the 64 Clem?
5: Yes.
4: I only ordered 100 of those. I reordered tack bags. I ordered 150 Lasker t-shirts, reordered the backpacks, and... I have not been talked about this. You know, the bicycle brand playing cards, you know, that you play poker and, you know, blackjack and, you know, the bicycle brand playing cards.
5: Yes.
2: Yeah, you play strip poker with them.
4: Well, we now have Bubba Army bicycle brand playing cards coming up as well.
6: That makes sense.
4: Yeah. So, I mean, they're like $8.
6: Are you the king?
4: No, it's not, because I would have made myself the king and probably made you...
6: The queen.
4: No, I wouldn't have made you the queen. I probably would have made you like the jack or something like that, you know, or the wild card, you know, something like that. But
7: the playing cards don't have you. I mean, so what makes them yours?
6: It's just the outside part.
4: Just the Bubba Army logo.
7: I love it. Yeah. Cool.
4: So what's that, Mario?
2: One more thing. Lemmy, how come you didn't do a 4th of July video like you did the last year? Remember you did Hacksaw Jim Dunn? You were going to do Hulk Hogan this year.
4: Yeah, Lemmy. What happened?
5: I didn't have any fireworks. I didn't go buy any fireworks except for a couple little flares.
4: Yeah. Well, okay. Levy's on a budget.
5: Yes.
4: All right, Mario.
6: Still selling that with all the drought?
4: See, good seeing you. What's that?
5: Yeah, I mean, they started to. I'm not going to spend a couple of dollars.
4: So Joey's in the middle. Now, Joey does have a technique where he eats two hot dogs, then gets a drink of water, and he takes the two hot dogs out of the buns. He eats them without the... I watched it. I watched it on TV. That's how desperate I was to find something to watch. I watched this on TV. They replayed it on Saturday night. And so I watched it. And so what he does is he takes two... He's got a little handler there, and he takes both hot dogs. He eats two at a time, and he eats the meat part of the hot dog. And then after he gets done with the hot dog, he wets the bun and eats the bun. And he doesn't get his... plus two until he eats the bun, and then after the bun comes in the two. It's like almost, Dan, he's using the hot dogs as like, what's that in medicine where you got the crucible and the smasher and the, you know, in medicine,
6: mortar and pestle.
4: Yeah, it's like he almost uses the hot dog as a more, what's the stick portion,
6: the mortar. Mm-hmm.
4: He uses the hot dogs to push down the buns, and then puts the buns, and then uses the hot dogs to push down the buns, and then puts the, you know what I'm saying? Mm-hmm. I honest to God think that's his technique as to how he does it. Because, you know, they had 20, I don't know how many, like maybe 16, 17 competitors against him. Lummy, did you know the number? We got to find, you're going to have to find him. But like the number three or four, or number five eater in the world, according to MLE, the Major League Eating Association. He's from Tampa.
5: Really?
4: He's from Tampa, and his wife...
5: Oh, it's him and his wife. Yeah, I think they live in Brandon.
4: And his wife is the equivalent to the Joey Chestnut of women. So his wife is the number one ranked woman in the world, and he's like number three, four, or five in the world, men-wise. We should have him in the studio one time.
5: Okay, yeah.
4: See if we can get him in.
5: Mickey Sudo.
7: I just love that he yoked up this guy right in the middle of the hot dogs.
6: The mortar's the bowl, the pestle's the club that grinds it.
4: Oh, you messed it up again?
7: Yeah, I did.
4: Oh, my God, Dan, you might want to brush up on medical school.
6: Yeah, we do a lot of mortar and pestling in facelifts.
4: I promise you that was actually taught to you in medical school.
6: Wrong. I'm not a pharmacist. That may be talked to you in pharmacy school, but those are the guys that push vaccines and count pills. We didn't do that.
4: You didn't know?
6: We didn't do mortar and pestles in medical school.
4: They didn't even tell you about them?
6: We saw pictures of them behind the pharmacy guys that were in pharmacy school. That wore the little short coats.
7: By the way, the School of Pharmacy is part of the medical school. Just
6: so. Yeah, so is the School of Nursing. That doesn't make me a nurse or a pharmacist.
4: I was trying to incorporate a medical procedure thinking Dan would know. I should have just used ramrod as the example.
6: Now, we learn about ramrods in medical school.
4: Oh, I know, especially you. You were ramrodded, not necessarily in Gainesville. You were ramrodded in Tallahassee is what you would do.
6: Yeah.
4: You'd go up and see your younger brothers down there that had the setup, and then you come in there and steal all the hot FSU chicks and then leave town, and everybody would be like, what just happened?
7: Everybody knew he was a player at Florida, so then he came over to Florida State.
6: Crossfire Hurricane.
7: And then he got a reputation there, too.
4: Crossfire Hurricane with your black Porsche, too, right?
6: Yep.
4: So Joey's in the middle of I think he ate
5: 66. 66, yeah.
7: I love how he yokes him up like that. That's great.
5: And then he goes back to his eating.
4: Right. Now, is Coney Island is in New York, isn't
7: right,
4: it?
7: Right, yes.
4: Is it part of Brooklyn or Long Island or I don't know what part it is. I think it's Brooklyn, maybe. How far is that from your guys' New Jersey shore?
6: 2 hours.
4: Oh, that far?
6: Yeah.
4: Yeah.
8: Stunning headline from the World Cup. The top goal scorer for the U.S. men's team, Fuller and Balogun, is now eligible to play tomorrow in that critical knockout game against Belgium. The new FIFA decision on his controversial red card and what we're learning tonight about a phone call between the head of FIFA and President Trump. Here's ABC's Chris.
4: See, I think, in my opinion, Trump should have stayed out of it. Because I think it brings less credibility to FIFA had he stayed out of it, and they just made the decision potentially without his prodding, in my opinion.
7: He and FIFA, and especially that head guy, I mean, that guy made him a special trophy and medals and stuff. Guy's so up his A-frame, but I love the call. I love that they put him back in. I mean, we're a host country. The other two host countries are out. Canada's out. Mexico's out. That the U.S. is still in. It was a BS call. This is the time to flex.
4: On just the merit of the call, I'm sorry, the merit of the play, it was not intentional. It was they were both going for the ball. So I think
6: intention is not really relevant in the soccer world when it comes to these penalties. But what should be noted is you know, Ronaldo in one of the play-in games had a red card with a 3-game suspension, and then FIFA came in and undid the suspension. Yes. So this is not the first time they've unsuspended these people. Because here's the other thing, Bubba. People are spending their life savings and flying around the world to see these stars.
7: Yep.
6: And to be denied because of a BS call is a shame. And this call started off as a no call, then turned into a red card. But regardless, it's okay if FIFA says, okay, Ronaldo, you can still play. And to this guy, you can still play. He's my favorite Somali.
4: Well, here's
7: the
4: thing.
7: Nigerian.
6: He's Nigerian.
4: But here's the thing, Dan.
6: Somali to me.
4: Had it been egregious, and had it been like an absolute no-brainer where there are, you know, where most people that get such a severity of a penalty, meaning the red card's the most severe penalty you can get, and including it's so severe that you have to miss the next game. Like it's the, you know, it's the death penalty of penalties. Had it been something that, you know, was less organic happening and part of an actual play, you know, like everybody looked at it and said, this is not red card worthy. That's one thing everybody did agree. It was not. You know, it was not. Now you can see plays that people are trying to be dirty and take the guy's ankles out and hurt the guy's knees.
6: By the way, if you watch the game, Bubba, you would see that this guy that got the red card got fouled significantly 3 times in the first half, and they didn't call any of them.
4: Right. So it just, like Steven said, like the play was kind of a nothing burger, and it got accelerated to a red card. And so, you know, under normal circumstances, it was not even it wasn't, by most expert soccer opinions, it was not even a red card, like not even close. And for them to make it a red card, you know, I think that is the right call, regardless if President Trump makes a call or not. This is the right call. I wish he wouldn't have called, because that just now leads to critics saying that he's dabbling in this and dabbling in that. And I think that FIFA would have made the right decision anyway. Just
6: are we certain that he called?
4: Yeah.
7: Yeah, oh, yeah. That's out.
6: Like Trump admitted it?
7: Well,
6: or that I saw sources reported, which to me is a lie.
4: Well, hold on.
9: Beyond Cordero.
10: A shocking decision tonight ahead of one of the biggest games in U.S. men's national team history. FIFA announcing it's lifting the one-match ban handed to U.S. star striker Phalerin Balogun, making him eligible to play against Belgium tomorrow.
11: Wow.
10: Last week, this controversial red card sent Balogun off the pitch, meaning he would automatically sit out the next game.
4: Hold on. Is that the opponent guy hugging him?
6: Yeah.
10: Sit out the next,
4: saying, dude, man,
6: that's BS.
4: You got robbed, buddy.
10: Game. That call sparking outrage and confusion.
4: To me, man, he was, I mean, like, again, Dan said, it doesn't really matter whether you're going for the ball or not. But
6: no,
4: I mean,
6: it matters whether or not you're going for the ball if you make contact with the ball, but it's your intent is not necessarily part of the calculation.
4: Right.
6: Equation.
10: And confusion in the days since.
12: It's important for me to say.
4: Now, if this, in my opinion, if the USA guy and the ball's nowhere to be found and the ball's not coming into both of them to try to make a play on the ball, and he just steps on the guy's ankle like that, then the red card's warranted. But the ball was coming in. Nobody knows where the ball's going to end up. It's bouncing at this point, and they're both going for the ball.
12: Obviously, first and foremost, you know, it's totally unintentional, which I'm sure a lot of people know.
10: Then, in an unusual move, today FIFA citing Article 27 of its disciplinary code.
4: Now, I heard Belgium is full hot on this.
7: Now, they've been granted the right to appeal the appeal.
4: Belgium?
7: Yes.
4: They're full hog.
6: But
4: are.
6: The thing is that their Belgium has
4: hog.
6: Nothing to do with this.
4: No, I know. The
6: foul wasn't against them.
7: Yeah, but they had the advantage. But now they've lost it.
4: Yeah, I mean, yeah, it's like Steve's right. They did have what, I mean, if they were going to gain any type of advantage or even make the, it was going to be without this guy being on the field.
5: The thing, too, is that the referee that threw the red card has been under investigation before for fixing games.
4: For being a little loose on the red
6: card. Oh,
4: for fixing games?
6: For
4: fixing games.
6: These guys are scumbags. There's so many scumbags in officiating, and I go back to that piece of shiz referee for the NBA.
4: Tim Donnie. We had him on the
6: what
4: show.
6: What a scumbag. And so many others did that. And these dumbass football players keep betting on their friends and themselves. It's horrible. Gambling is ruining sports. It's been doing it for 100 years. And now pervasive.
4: And now they've made it so easy that you can literally be on your phone and put in any type of bet you want. And so these football players can put them literally in from the locker room or whatever. And did you see the guy that got from Texas Tech that got reinstated? Deion was full hot on that deal. I saw Deion's excerpt, and he's like, man, so you're telling me right now that a guy that's on a team is betting on his team. Now, I guess where he got some type of break was the fact that he always bet on his team to win. You're still betting on your team.
6: It's disgusting. NIL, boys and girls sports, and the massive gambling are ruining sports. We've got such a great world that we live in where we can watch so many sports in real time because we have that kind of media coverage. But for these guys to just destroy it with, like I said, the NIL, gambling, and putting genetic boys with girls in sports. Those are the only three things wrong with sports today. Otherwise, it's incredible the amount of competition and the visibility that we get to have. And that be almost like you're in the stadium. It's such good coverage.
10: FIFA's president Gianni Infantino decision. But sources tell ABC News President Trump called FIFA's president Gianni Infantino last week urging him to review the matter. Soon after it was made public, Trump wrote thank you to FIFA on social media.
4: Yeah, I think he blew a call in.
6: Yeah, he did.
10: Tonight, Belgium's Football Association.
4: Oh, Belgium's full hot on it.
10: Says it is astonished, alleging FIFA is in contradiction with its own rules and vowing to investigate options, quote, to protect the fundamental.
4: What are you going to do about it, Belgium?
7: Right, exactly.
6: I mean, plus, it's Belgium. Belgium sucks. They got
10: fair
6: nothing.
10: Play in our sport.
4: I mean, could we. Okay. One, are we the favorites against Belgium?
5: Yeah, we are.
4: But had we not had that star guy, was it more of a push?
5: Belgium was favored just a little bit in the betting odds in Vegas.
4: Right now?
5: No. Before he was suspended. Okay. Now U.S. is the favorite.
10: Goals in four games.
4: Let me ask you a question, because you are a degenerate better and you know everything about betting. If you happen to get a bet in, you know, when the information was he was going to not play, and the odds were probably way different than if he does play, does that bet still stick?
5: Yes.
4: Even though situation and circumstances have changed?
5: Yes.
10: Balogun is the lead.
4: So if you got USA as a dog back then, right?
5: Yes.
4: And they go to a favorite,
5: Your bet's still good.
10: Leading scorer for the U.S. men's national team in this World Cup. His teammates say the news of his early return broke on the way to training today.
9: I just found out on the way over here.
4: Any of the American guys, do they play like any high-level soccer, like with the Manchester United and all that? Like, do any of the U.S. guys, or are they all a bunch of college players? Or, like, you know, obviously this guy, this black guy, I think, Dan, you said he's from Germany and he was an anchor baby.
6: No, he's Nigerian.
4: Oh, he's Nigerian?
5: In English.
4: But he was born in America as like an anchor baby. Isn't that what Brian said? Somebody said that.
5: Yeah, no, it is. His mom came over here. She was traveling from England, and she popped him out when she was in New York.
4: And so he's now an American.
5: Yes. Mm-hmm.
4: Even though he really didn't probably live here, right?
5: No, he lives in England.
4: Now, is he a major soccer player in the overall, like the Ronaldo and all the other major, major players? Is he in that league?
6: He lives in England, probably.
4: No, yeah, I'm asking Lummy.
5: Yes.
4: Is he in that league?
5: I'm trying to see the Premier League?
4: Yeah, is he in that elite, you know, talent pool of, you know, let's say top five soccer players in the world?
5: I'd say top 10.
4: Top 10?
5: Yes.
11: Obviously, for us, it gives us a boost. We're really excited. He's been so good for us this tournament, so to have him for tomorrow is obviously really...
4: I hate soccer.
7: But what I don't understand about this whole thing is the guy's Nigerian. Why isn't he playing for Nigeria?
4: Because he grew up in London. Because he was born in America.
5: Because he picked here. He
4: and
5: picked
4: don't
5: America.
4: Think, Steve, that somebody didn't blow a phone call in and tell him to get this many millions of dollars to come play for America under some little loophole willy, and he's getting somebody that's putting a big, fat, brown paper bag somewhere.
7: It seems like it.
4: No, that's
7: and
4: how,
7: we're stacking it.
4: That's how
7: cool.
4: It works. I mean, Dan, would you not agree? That's probably the protocol as to why he's playing for America.
13: Yeah, well, he's an American citizen, so he has to, I think.
7: No, well, I'm sure he's a Nigerian citizen, too. No,
13: do you think he's got dual citizenship?
7: I do.
5: I think he does. And it looks like he's playing for France right now, too. I'm sorry, the league.
14: This is a highly unusual move, Whit. There is precedent. Portugal.
4: Somebody gave him a brown paper bag stuffed full
7: you
4: of
7: know
4: millions
7: it. You
4: of
7: know
4: dollars.
7: It. That's my point.
4: Yeah.
7: There's the fix.
4: USA Soccer, man, that's a huge organization. Somebody lobbied to his, you know, Nigerian dad or something like that, and they got it. Yeah.
14: Cristiano Ronaldo was sent off with a red card in one of his country's last matches before the World Cup. He initially received a 3-game suspension, which would have...
4: And isn't Ronaldo like the, you know, Tom Brady of the whole damn thing?
5: Yeah.
4: Or one of them?
5: Yeah,
4: one of them. Yeah,
5: one of them.
4: And he got a red card, and they flip-flopped applesauce on that one, too.
13: It happened to two other guys as well.
4: Yeah.
13: So this is not the first. This isn't unprecedented. Everyone's acting like, oh my God, this has never happened.
4: I think it's been a long time since it's happened during the World Cup. But I think, it happens a lot during other, leagues.
13: International and competition.
4: Yes. But I think it's been a while since it's happened in the actual World Cup is what we're playing now.
7: Interestingly, this guy, I just looked it up, is a citizen of the U.S., Nigeria, and the U.K. So he could have been playing for U.K. too, which is in the top 16.
4: It's whoever had the biggest brown paper bag.
7: Evidently.
5: So it looks like, and also he was born in the U.S. because when his mom was here, she was trying to get home in the TSA wouldn't let her board.
7: Because she's still pregnant.
4: Yes. So she popped it out.
5: She popped it out here.
14: Mm. And for Portugal's first two World Cup matches until FIFA intervened. Whit.
4: Okay. Oh, so they're saying, let me, like, just in this World Cup situation with Portugal, they had a reversal.
5: Yes.
14: Two World Cup matches until FIFA intervened.
5: You can't let lose your best players.
13: And again, everyone's coming to see these guys.
7: Yeah, that's the thing, is this big money also in the U.S. U.S. is hosting. This is a big deal. I'm glad he got back in. It was a BS
4: call. Now, if we beat Belgium, does that put us to 8? Are we at 16 now?
7: Yes.
5: Yeah.
4: So we're at 16 now.
5: Yeah.
4: And we'll go to 8, and have we ever made it this far before?
7: I think once before, 2002, maybe twice before.
5: I think, yeah.
4: What's the furthest we've ever made it, to 8, or have we ever made it to 4?
5: I think 8's the farthest.
4: So the Elite 8's the furthest we've ever made it.
7: And if it was before that, it was like in the 30s or something crazy. It was like a long time
4: ago. Have we ever made the finals?
7: No.
4: Never made
5: it? We got third place in 1930.
7: There it is.
4: We got third place in 1930.
5: Yes.
4: That's the closest we ever... I didn't even know that we had soccer in this country in 1930.
7: I didn't either. Right?
4: Right?
7: That's pre-World War II. That's crazy.
4: That's only 10 years after the NFL started. NFL started in 1920. And the only original team... Steven, do you know the only original team? The first NFL team?
7: Green Bay?
4: Nope. They were second.
7: Chicago?
4: Yep, Chicago.
7: Okay.
4: They were established in 1919. I think the Packers were in 1920.
7: That's crazy. And those guys all were like had third, fourth jobs. I mean,
4: oh yeah, they were selling cars on the weekends.
7: They're studs. No rules at all. That was mayhem.
4: I remember
7: out there.
4: Like back in like the mid '80s, the average salary for like a guy was like $45,000. Maybe in the 70s. Like in the 70s, the average, there'd be guys making like 45, 50 grand, and they'd be out selling insurance during the summer, whatever the hell they're playing.
7: Right.
4: Doesn't training camp start soon? Usually the third week of July, isn't it?
13: Yeah, it's coming up.
4: And that means that's none of this, this is mandatory. Like, this is the start of the season.
5: Well, the Bucks just got in trouble. I think it was the last week or the week before.
13: Two weeks ago,
5: because the NFL said they saw too many bodies on the ground in a video.
4: What do you mean, too many bodies?
5: They're practicing too hard.
13: They monitored the practices, Baba, and if the practices are too intense, they shut it down. And so they shut down the Tampa Bay's practices because they said they were practicing too hard.
4: Did you know that?
13: Which is such BS. It's such a woke bitch world that you can't practice.
4: Did you see, I think that within the CBA deal in the NFL, they only have a certain amount of days they can hit.
13: It's like 12 all year.
4: Yeah, like 16 all year.
13: I think it's 12, Bubba.
4: Yeah.
13: I literally think it's only 12.
4: That That's insane. They can literally go full pad and scrimmage. Meanwhile, when we did that every day. Except for the day before the game, we did pregame, and that thing, we just did walkthroughs on special teams and things like that. But that was literally within 24 hours when you were going to play a game.
13: But yeah, you have two padded up practices at least a week.
4: We hit on Mondays, Tuesdays, and Wednesdays. We did Saturday morning film session and conditioning, weightlifting. Sunday off, Monday hit, Tuesday hit, Wednesday hit, Thursday walkthrough, Friday game. Is that how it was with you guys, Lum?
5: Yes, yeah. Except for, you know, sometimes if we played really bad, the coach would make us hit the same day.
4: If we played bad on Friday night, sometimes he'd come in Saturday morning and go, pad up.
5: Yep.
4: Oh, really? And we're like, what? I said pad up. Full boat today, buddies.
7: Yeah, and linemen, they get hit every play.
4: We're going one-on-ones.
5: Pussies can't play on Friday. You're going to play on Saturday.
4: Yeah. Yeah. One-on-ones. Mm.
7: Tough.
4: But, Coach, I told my mom to pay. I don't care. Your mom will be waiting for you, Clem.
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4: Lovey has sent me a link to, is it amazon.thebubbaarmy.com?
5: Yes, sir.
4: Gary Cantrell is going to put it up on all our socials within that. We had Core Water up there because that's what Seth demanded to drink. Seth couldn't drink regular water. He had to drink Core.
5: I don't know why yours is not refreshing.
4: And my seemed to not. Lummy has taken the Core off.
5: I've taken a lot of items off, even in the above. And yours still says 45 items. Mine has 34 now.
4: Yeah.
5: So I don't know why.
4: Well, on the front page, I think you'll see. I do love this body spray. It's Grace. It's I love it. But you'll see the penis pump there, and here it is. Here's the penis pump. Oh, are you taking down those? If I go back to one, like this needs to be gone. Remember the prize wheels?
5: Yes.
4: That gives me bad flashbacks. also, these headphones. Leave the tushy on.
5: Okay.
4: Tub of towels. Leave on. Here's another penis pump. I wonder if we should take that one down because that one isn't it. Well, no. These penis pumps are down to $29.
5: I know.
4: Now.
5: I saw that.
4: We paid $69 for ours. Keep everything else. We need that. We need all that. We need that. We need that. We need everything else, Lummy.
5: Okay.
4: For the most part. But the penis pump is the one that we got.
5: And then we also have the.
4: They're down to $19?
5: I was looking at
4: this.
5: Why would
4: you buy three of them?
5: The Hitachi that we put up on there is only $21, too.
4: Man, things have gone down. Male penis pump, automatic enlargers, extend pump for men with 5 training modes, adult toys for men, electric penis pump extender, erection pumps, what have you. Go to our Amazon, our particular Amazon show. We have an Amazon, what we call it, a show page, Lummy, or kind of a wish list.
5: It's our friend.
4: And if you buy it, it's stuff that we talk about and use. Now,
5: But if you go to it and then you buy anything through Amazon after you go through our storefront, we get credit for it.
4: Oh, okay. Thank you. Now, we're not asking you. Now, are we asking them to send us these things, or is this just the things that we use for them to buy?
5: Both.
4: Oh, perfect. You guys figure it out.
5: If they want to send us some more penis pumps, we'll happily take them.
4: Might as well.
5: Yeah.
4: I mean, we can certainly. I wouldn't mind having a backup.
5: No.
4: To be honest with you. Dan, you wouldn't mind having a backup.
6: Why not?
4: Right. So go to Amazon. What is it?
5: Amazon.thebubbaarmy.com.
4: Right. Now, Gary Cantrell is going to have all those up on our various platforms as well for you to be able to purchase yourself. I'm just telling you guys out there, man, you may not, you know, want to tell your guys on the job site that your penis pumping. But for us that are secure enough in our own skin, me, Dan, Lummy, who have all used them and own them and used them, and will tell you right now, like, stop the male cockiness and you think that you're, you know, less of a man. They really do help. Like, there's no, I can't think of a downside other than, you know, potentially you might be a little bit embarrassed. But if you're a real man, you're like, yeah, I pump.
5: Yeah, but also
4: like when somebody talk bad about you going to the gym, then nobody's going to call you a pussy for going to the gym. It's going for the gym. It's going to the gym for your penis.
5: That's right.
6: Exactly.
4: I don't think there's any other way for you to go to the gym for your penis.
5: And please make sure you put on the protective condom.
4: What do you mean?
5: The thing that you got to put on so the hole is not, you know, so you can't suck up your testicle.
4: Yeah, put on the protective sleeve.
5: Yes.
4: They make this little,
6: it's like a gasket.
4: Yeah.
6: I'd call it more of a gasket.
4: Put on the protective gasket and make sure that you're taking your testicles and pulling them down as you're administering the vacuum, and just try to keep that separation between testicles and shaft, because we've all done it where we've gotten a little reckless and one of our testes gets sucked into the tube, and it is, it makes me hurt thinking about it. That's the only downside to this. But if you keep them separated, you got to keep them separated. If you keep them separated, it's like going to it's like going to the gym for your penis. You just can't beat it. I don't know if Trump if Trump's influence had anything to do, but from what I've read, it's pretty uncommon for FIFA to go back and make this call. When somebody's been given a red card, it's very rarely that the team that got the player and the team that gets the red card gets an appeal that actually works. I think I read something the last time this happened was quite a while ago. Like, is it pretty uncommon for them to...
5: From what I read, yeah, they barely ever admit that they did anything wrong.
4: So we got our... Talking about the World Cup, everybody's... I haven't watched one second of it.
5: Dr. Dan seems like he was watching a lot of it over the weekend. Dan, I watched a little bit of it.
4: I don't like it at all.
6: It's such a sport that is so popular, it's hard to ignore. But I can't, 162 baseball games is tough. And I've trained myself to keep the baseball in the background, and you can pay attention to it a little bit, but not have it completely occupy your 3 hours. And soccer is one of those things that,
4: so many people
6: care so much about it, and it's just such a boring game.
4: I mean, the average game is 2-1. The average game is 2-1. Mm-hmm. So that means you're going to go, what is it, 60 minutes?
6: Mm-hmm.
4: 60 minutes of play for three...
6: 90 minutes.
4: Yeah, 90.
6: No, 45 and 45,
4: you're gonna
6: overtime.
4: You're going to go 90 minutes, and if you're lucky, have three goals.
6: Mm-hmm.
4: In 90 minutes.
6: So every 30 minutes, you may get, something exciting happen.
4: And to me, you know what I think how they could single-handedly make soccer better? Just like I think we can all agree.
6: Give them guns?
4: No.
5: Oh. Guns?
4: No. No.
6: Give them sticks like lacrosse?
4: No.
6: Okay.
4: Just like they single-handedly, I think we would all agree, by putting the pitch clock, the strike and ball... replay.
6: Oh, and you have a possession of 30 seconds to score?
4: No. But maybe,
6: That would make it more fun.
4: But maybe, but hear me out. Shorten the field.
5: Yeah.
4: Shorten the field. The right now, the field is just so big that's why there's so less goals.
6: Mm-hmm.
4: I mean, think about it. Shorten the field, and then, Dan, maybe have a possession clock. Meaning
6: if you have more than 45 seconds, you don't shoot, then you lose it?
4: More like 3 minutes. 3 minutes or two. I don't know enough about the sport to even give you what that time should be. Maybe you might be way more closer than me at 45 seconds to a minute. Or, maybe it's closer to mine, 3 minutes. But if you shorten the field, let's say you shorten the field by 50%.
6: Wow, that's a huge difference. That's half court. No, they kick too far. Probably maybe 25%, 30%.
4: Yeah, shorten it by 25%.
6: Yeah, make it 75 yards long and 80 yards long or 60 yards long.
4: How long is the current?
6: 110, I think.
4: I think it's 110.
6: Yeah, I think it's 100 meters, which is, 33 meters, which is 110 feet.
4: No.
6: I'm sorry, 110 yards.
4: Yeah, I was going to say that would be 330 feet.
6: Yeah, it'd be it's 100 meters, which is 110 yards.
4: So shorten the field and then maybe potentially have time of possession clocks of 3 minutes. And at 3 minutes, if you haven't scored, then the ball goes to the other team or they at least do... In soccer, do they do a tip-off much like they do in basketball where they...
6: It's kind of like a face-off, yeah, at the very beginning.
4: How do they throw... Do they throw the ball down and the guys... I don't know. How do they start...
5: I thought it's just usually after a coin flip, whoever gets the ball first, and then they start
4: football.
5: At midfield. Yeah.
4: All right, so, but if they had a possession clock, then it would just go to the other team. Much like in basketball, the 30-second or 25-second shot clock?
5: Yeah.
4: All right. If the shot clock goes to zero, then it's a dead ball and they give it, the other team gets it, right? So make a possession clock of 3 minutes. And, Dan, think how much faster the game would be if the field is shorter and they only have 3 minutes to score. And at 3 minutes, it goes off and the other team gets the ball.
6: Yeah, I agree.
4: That would make them play faster too.
6: But they've been slowly altering the game of baseball to make it better. And two things that they did significantly was number one, the pitch clock. You have to pitch the ball.
4: That was brilliant.
6: That made a huge difference.
4: Yeah.
6: And the other thing that people didn't realize, which is really a subtle difference, was the small enlargement of the bases. They enlarged the bases like an inch. But that inch plus the other inch from the other base shortens that distance between those two bases enough that the steals have gone up.
4: Yeah, I mean...
5: Yeah, but the world thinks soccer is the greatest sport ever. Everyone outside the United States, so they're not going to change
4: it. So like, are we the only numbnuts that actually want to change the game at all? Yes, everybody else just wants to keep it pure?
6: They're like 0-0 is a fun game to them.
5: Yes.
6: I'd rather stab myself in the eye.
4: Yeah. I'd rather watch Joey Chestnut eat 66 hot dogs. I did watch the replay on that Saturday night. God, it makes me want to puke when I watch these guys... And you know what? Did you guys know that it's actually a professional eating as a sport?
6: Oh, I know.
4: It's called ML. It's called MLE, Major League Eating. and Joey Chitwood's 17 time, now I think 18 time Coney Island Nathan's Hot Dog champion of the world. He only makes $10,000 for that. He only makes $10,000 for that. Now, Dan, how can these guys be professional eaters and still remain, like, every one of them they brought up, like, they had the number two ranked guy, the number three ranked guy. They're none of them are fat asses.
5: See, sir.
4: None of them are fat asses.
5: I also sent you. Did you see where Joey Chestnut had to choke out a protester while he was eating his hot dogs?
4: No.
5: And he still won?
4: No.
6: Really? What a stud.
4: Yeah, so...
6: Well, their stomach becomes like my penis. You know, you stretch it out long enough, it's just going to accommodate anything.
4: You stretch it out long enough, it's going to accommodate anything. So, Dan, like, how do they not... Do they just know how...
6: They swallow. They just swallow big gulps, and their stomach stretches. They have a lot of elasticity in their stomach.
4: Now, is that bad for your stomach, though?
6: Yeah, because your stomach gets all wallowed out.
4: But... They have to probably diet to stay thin, because one of the things of being fat is that you've stretched out your stomach and you don't get the full feeling because you've, trust me, I know, and so you've stretched out your stomach, so it takes more to fill it up, so you eat more. So do these people have to noticeably go on a diet after they've stretched out their stomach so much, or they will naturally want to eat more?
6: I don't know. That's a good question. I don't have an answer to that.
4: Hold on, something that pertains to a medical situation in the body and you don't know? This is a first.
6: Well, I'm sure the stomach rebounds after a while. They probably train.
4: Kind of like a vagina after it's been beat up, how it rebounds?
6: Yeah, or a stomach like after a pregnancy. And so, they probably like train up to these days. And then I don't think he can eat 50 or 63 hot dogs year round. I think he probably works up to it.
4: Mm. Hi, you're on the air. Go ahead.
2: Hello, boys. Las Vegas Mario. How you guys doing today?
4: Good, Mario. Man. Mario, how are you?
2: I'm good. Just want to say Monday and Tuesdays are the best days. Dan, you're the man. You kill it all the time. The other days, I don't care about. Mondays and Tuesdays are my day. I want to show you some love, Dan.
6: Thank you.
2: Dr. Dan, I'm sorry, but Mondays and Tuesdays are the days. I just wanted to say, Mr. Bubba, got the Tyler Clem shirt. I love it. The quality of the shirt is great, and love the little extra gift the Merch Crit gave me. That was super sweet of her. I love that. Just wanted to say thank you, guys, and the shirt's great. The shirt is awesome and comfy.
4: Thank you, Las Vegas Mario. Actually, speaking about merch, we just ordered the new hockey. Remember, the new hockey jerseys?
5: Yes.
4: With the 64 Clem?
5: Yes.
4: I only ordered 100 of those. I reordered tack bags. I ordered 150 Lasker t-shirts, reordered the backpacks, and... I have not been talked about this. You know the bicycle brand playing cards, you know, that you play poker and, you know, blackjack and, you know, the bicycle brand playing cards.
5: Yes.
2: Yeah, you play strip poker with them.
4: Well, we now have Bubba Army bicycle brand playing cards coming up as well.
6: That makes sense.
4: Yeah. So, I mean, they're like $8.
6: Are you the king?
4: No, it's not, because I would have made myself the king and probably made you...
6: The queen.
4: No, I wouldn't have made you the queen. I probably would have made you like the jack or something like that, you know, or the wild card, you know, something like that. But
7: the playing cards don't have you. I mean, so what makes them yours?
6: It's just the outside part.
4: Just the Bubba Army logo.
7: I love it. Yeah. Cool.
4: So what's that, Mario?
2: One more thing. Lemmy, how come you didn't do a 4th of July video like you did the last year? Remember you did Hacksaw Jim Dunn? You were going to do Hulk Hogan this year.
4: Yeah, Lemmy. What happened?
5: I didn't have any fireworks. I didn't go buy any fireworks except for a couple little flares.
4: Yeah. Okay. Somebody's on a budget.
5: Yes.
4: All right, Mario.
6: Still selling that with all the drought?
4: See, good seeing you. What's
5: up? Yeah, I mean, they started to. I'm not going to spend a couple of dollars.
4: So Joey's in the middle. Now, Joey does have a technique where he eats two hot dogs, then gets a drink of water, and he takes the two hot dogs out of the buns. He eats them without the... I watched it. I watched it on TV. That's how desperate I was to find something to watch. I watched this on TV. They replayed it on Saturday night. And so I watched it. And so what he does is he takes two... He's got a little handler there, and he takes both hot dogs. He eats two at a time, and he eats the meat part of the hot dog. And then after he gets done with the hot dog, he wets the bun and eats the bun. And he doesn't get his... plus two until he eats the bun, and then after the bun comes in the two. It's like almost, Dan, he's using the hot dogs as like, what's that in medicine where you got the crucible and the smasher and the, you know, in medicine,
6: the mortar and pestle.
4: Yeah, yes, it's like he almost uses the hot dog as a more, what's the stick portion,
6: the mortar. Mm-hmm.
4: He uses the hot dogs to push down the buns, and then puts the buns, and then uses the hot dogs to push down the buns, and then puts the, you know what I'm saying? Mm-hmm. I honest to God think that's his technique as to how he does it. Because, you know, they had 20, I don't know how many, like maybe 16, 17 competitors against him. Lummy, did you know the number? We got to find, you're going to have to find him. But like the number three or four, or number five eater in the world, according to MLE, the Major League Eating Association. He's from Tampa.
5: Really?
4: He's from Tampa, and his wife...
5: Oh, it's him and his wife. Yeah, I think they live in Brandon.
4: And his wife is the equivalent to the Joey Chestnut of women. So his wife is the number one ranked woman in the world, and he's like number three, four, or five in the world, men-wise. We should have him in the studio one time.
5: Okay, yeah.
4: See if we can get him in.
5: Mickey Shadu?
7: I just love that he yoked up this guy right in the middle of the hot dogs.
6: The mortar's the bowl, the pestle's the club that grinds it.
4: Oh, you messed it up again?
7: Yeah, I did.
4: Oh, my God, Dan, you might want to brush up on medical school.
6: Yeah, we do a lot of mortar and pestle.

0: medical procedure, thinking Dan would know. I should have just used ramrod as the example.
1: Now, we learn about ramrods in medical school.
0: I know, especially you. You were ramrodded, not necessarily in Gainesville. You were ramrodded in Tallahassee is what you would do.
2: Yeah.
0: You'd go up and see your younger brothers down there that had the setup, and then you come in there and steal all the hot FSU chicks and then leave town, and everybody would be like, what just happened?
3: Everybody knew he was a player at Florida, so then he came over to Florida State.
2: Crossfire Hurricane.
3: And then he got a reputation there, too.
0: Crossfire Hurricane with your black Porsche, too, right?
2: Yep.
0: So Joey's in the middle of I think he ate 66.
4: Yeah. Oh my
3: God. I love how he yokes him up like that. That's great.
4: And then he goes back to his eating.
0: Now, is Coney Island is in New York, isn't
3: right.
0: it?
3: Yes.
0: That a part of is a part of Brooklyn or Long Island or I don't know what part it is. I think it's Brooklyn, maybe. How far is that from your guys's New Jersey shore?
2: 2 hours.
0: Oh, that far?
2: Yeah.
0: Yeah.
5: Stunning headline from the World Cup. The top goal scorer for the U.S. men's team, Follerin Balogun, is now eligible to play tomorrow in that critical knockout game against Belgium. The new FIFA decision on his controversial red card and what we're learning tonight about a phone call between the head of FIFA and President Trump. Here's ABC's Chris.
0: See, I think, in my opinion, Trump should have stayed out of it. Because I think it brings less credibility to FIFA had he stayed out of it, and they just made the decision potentially without his prodding, in my opinion.
3: He and FIFA, and especially that head guy, I mean, that guy made him a special trophy and medals and stuff. Guy's so up his A-frame, but I love the call. I love that they put him back in. I mean, we're a host country. The other two host countries are out. Canada's out. Mexico's out. That the U.S. is still in. It was a BS call. This
0: I
3: is
0: just
3: the time
0: on
3: to
0: the,
3: flex.
0: On just the merit of the call, I'm sorry, the merit of the play, it was not intentional. It was complete. They were both going for the ball. So I think
2: intention is not really relevant
0: right.
2: in the soccer world when it comes to these penalties. But what should be noted is you know, Ronaldo in one of the play-in games had a red card with a 3-game suspension, and then FIFA came in and did the suspension.
3: Yes.
2: So this is not the first time they've
3: I think it's good business
2: unsuspended these
0: yeah,
2: people. Because here's the other thing, Bubba. People are spending their life savings
3: right.
2: and flying around the world to see these stars.
3: Yep.
2: And to be denied because of a BS call is a shame. And this call started off as a no call, then turned into a red card. But regardless, it's okay if FIFA says, okay, Ronaldo, you can still play. And to this guy, you can still play. He's my favorite Somali.
0: Well, here's
3: he's
0: the thing.
3: Nigerian.
2: But, oh, he's Nigerian.
0: But here's
2: oh,
0: the thing, Dan.
2: Somali to me.
0: Had it been egregious, and had it been like an absolute no-brainer where there are, you know, where most people that get such a severity of a penalty, meaning the red card's the most severe penalty you can get, and including it's so severe that you have to miss the next game. Like it's the, you know, it's the death penalty of penalties. Had it been something that, you know, was less organic happening and part of an actual play, you know, like everybody looked at it and said, this is not red card worthy. That's one thing everybody did agree. It was
3: yep.
0: not. You know, it was not. Now you can see plays that people are trying to be dirty and take the guy's ankles out and hurt the guy's knees.
2: By the way, if you watch the game, Bubba, you would see that this guy that got the red card got fouled significantly 3 times in the first half, and they didn't call any of them.
0: Right. So it just, like Steven said, like the play was kind of a nothing burger, and it got accelerated to a red card. And so, you know, under normal circumstances, it was not even it wasn't by most expert soccer opinions, it was not even a red card, like not even close. And for them to make it a red card, you know, I think that is the right call, regardless if President Trump makes a call or not. This is the right call. I wish he wouldn't have called, because that just now leads to critics saying that he's dabbling in this and dabbling in that. And I think that FIFA would have made the right decision anyway. Just
2: are we certain that he called?
0: Yeah.
3: Yeah. Well, that's
2: like
3: out.
2: Trump admitted
3: yes.
2: it.
3: Well,
2: or that
3: it's
2: I
3: been
2: saw sources reported, which to me is a lie.
0: Well, hold on.
5: Beyond Cordero.
4: A shocking decision tonight ahead of one of the biggest games in U.S. men's national team history. FIFA announcing it's lifting the one-match ban handed to U.S. star striker Phelan Balogun, making him eligible to play against Belgium.

0: happen tomorrow.
1: Wow.
0: Last week, this controversial red card sent Balogun off the pitch, meaning he would automatically sit out the next game.
1: Hold on. Is that the opponent guy hugging him?
2: Yeah.
1: Saying, dude, man,
3: you got robbed,
1: buddy.
0: Game. That call sparking outrage and confusion.
1: To me, man, Dan said it doesn't really matter whether you're going for the ball or not. But
3: no, it matters whether or not you're going for the ball if you make contact with the ball, but it's your intent is not necessarily part of the calculation.
1: Right.
3: Equation.
0: And confusion in the days since.
4: It's important for me to say.
1: Now, in my opinion, if the USA guy and the ball's nowhere to be found and the ball's not coming in to both of them to try to make a play on the ball and he just steps on the guy's ankle like that, then the red card's warranted. But the ball was coming in. Nobody knows where the ball's going to end up. It's bouncing at this point. And they're both going for the ball.
4: Obviously, first and foremost, you know, it's totally unintentional, which I'm sure a lot of people know.
0: Then, in an unusual move, today FIFA citing Article 27 of its disciplinary code.
1: Now, I heard Belgium is full hot on this.
5: Now, they've been granted the right to appeal the appeal.
1: Belgium?
5: Yes.
1: They're full hot.
3: Belgium has nothing to do with this.
1: No, I know.
3: The foul wasn't against them.
5: But they had the advantage. Now they've lost it.
1: Like Steve's right. They did have, if they were going to gain any type of advantage or even make the, it was going to be without this guy being on the field.
2: The thing, too, is that the referee that threw the red card has been under investigation before for fixing games.
1: For being a little loose on the red
3: card.
1: For fixing games.
3: There's so many scumbags in officiating, and I go back to that piece of shiz referee for the NBA.
1: We had him on the show.
3: What a scumbag. And so many others did that. And these dumbass football players keep betting on their friends and themselves. It's horrible. Gambling is ruining sports. It's been doing it for 100 years. And now it's so pervasive.
1: And now they've made it so easy that you can literally be on your phone and put in any type of bet you want. And so these football players can put them literally in from the locker room or whatever. And did you see the guy that got from Texas Tech got reinstated? Deion was full hot on that deal. I saw Deion's excerpt, and he's like, man, so you're telling me right now that a guy that's on a team is betting on his team. Now, I guess where he got some type of break was the fact that he always bet on his team to win. You're still betting on your team.
3: It's disgusting. NIL, boys and girls sports, and the massive gambling are ruining sports. We've got such a great world that we live in where we can watch so many sports in real time because we have that kind of media coverage. But for these guys to just destroy it with, like I said, the NIL, gambling, and putting genetic boys with girls in sports. Those are the only three things wrong with sports today. Otherwise, it's incredible the amount of competition and the visibility that we get to have, and that be almost like you're in the stadium. It's such good coverage.
0: FIFA's president Gianni Infantino decision. But sources tell ABC News President Trump called FIFA's president Gianni Infantino last week urging him to review the matter. Soon after it was made public, Trump wrote thank you to FIFA on social media.
1: Yeah, I think he blew a call in.
5: Yeah, he did.
0: And tonight, Belgium's Football Association.
1: Oh, Belgium's full hot on it.
0: Says it is astonished, alleging FIFA is in contradiction with its own rules and vowing to investigate options, quote, to protect the fundamental.
1: What are you going to do about it, Belgium?
5: Right, exactly.
3: I mean, plus, it's Belgium. Belgium sucks. They got nothing.
0: Principles of fair play in our sport.
1: I mean, could we? Okay. One, are we the favorites against Belgium?
2: Yeah.
1: But had we not had that star guy, was it more of a push?
2: Belgium was favored just a little bit in the betting odds in Vegas.
1: Right now?
2: No. Before he was suspended. Okay. Now with U.S. is the favorite.
0: Goals in four games.
1: Let me ask you a question because you are a degenerate better and you know everything about betting. If you happen to get a bet in, you know, when the information was he was going to not play, and the odds were probably way different than if he does play, does that bet still stick?
2: Yes.
1: Even though situation and circumstances have changed?
2: Yes.
0: Balogun is the lead.
1: So if you got USA as a dog back then, right?
2: Yes.
1: And they go to a favorite,
2: your bet's still good.
0: leading scorer for the U.S. men's national team in this World Cup. His teammates say the news of his early return broke on the way to training today.
6: I just found out on the way over here. From
1: now,
6: the guy.
1: Any of the American guys, do they play like any high-level soccer, like with the Manchester United and all that? Like, do any of the U.S. guys, or are they all a bunch of college players? Or, like, you know, obviously this guy, this black guy, I think, Dan, you said he's from Germany and he was an anchor baby.
3: No, he's Nigerian.
1: Oh, he's Nigerian?
2: In English.
1: But he was born in America as, like, an anchor baby. Isn't that what Brian said? Somebody said that.
2: Yeah, no, it is. His mom came over here. She was traveling from England, and she popped him out when she was in New York.
1: And so he's he's now an American.
2: Yes. Mm-hmm.
1: Even though he really didn't probably live here, right?
2: No, he lives in England.
1: Now, is he a major soccer player in the overall, like the Ronaldo and all the other major, major players? Is he in that league?
3: He lives in England, probably.
1: No, yeah, I'm asking Lummy.
2: Yes.
1: Is he in that league?
2: I'm trying to see what team he is. The Premier League?
1: Yeah, is he in that elite, you know, talent pool of, you know, let's say top five soccer players in the world?
2: I'd say top 10.
1: Top 10?
2: Yes.
6: Obviously, for us, it gives us a boost. We're really excited. He's been so good for us this tournament, so to have him for tomorrow is obviously really...
1: I hate soccer.
5: But what I don't understand about this whole thing is the guy's Nigerian. Why isn't he playing for Nigeria?
1: Because he grew up in London. Because he was born in America. Because
2: he picked here. He picked America.
1: And don't think, Steve, that somebody didn't blow a phone call in and tell him to get this many millions of dollars to come play for America under some little loophole willy, and he's getting somebody that's putting a big, fat, brown paper bag somewhere.
5: It seems like it.
1: No, that's
5: and
1: how,
5: we're stacking it.
1: That's how
5: cool.
1: It works. I mean, Dan, would you not agree that's probably the protocol as to why he's playing for America?
3: Yeah, well, he's an American citizen, so he has to, I think.
5: No, well, I'm sure he's a Nigerian citizen, too.
3: No, do you think he's got dual citizenship?
5: I do.
2: I think he does. And it looks like he's playing for France right now, too. I'm sorry, the league.
0: This is a highly unusual move, Whit. There is precedent. Portugal.
1: Somebody gave him a brown paper bag stuffed full of millions of dollars.
5: It. That's my point.
1: Yeah.
5: There's the fix.
1: USA Soccer, man, that's a huge organization. Somebody lobbied to his, you know, Nigerian dad or something like that, and they got it. Yeah.
0: Cristiano Ronaldo was sent off with a red card in one of his country's last matches before the World Cup. He initially received a 3-game suspension, which would have...
1: And isn't Ronaldo like the, you know, Tom Brady of the whole damn thing?
2: Yeah.
1: Or one of them?
2: Yeah,
1: he got a red card, and they flip-flopped applesauce on that one, too.
3: It happened to two other guys as well.
1: Yeah.
3: So this is not the first. This isn't unprecedented. Everyone's acting like, oh my God, this has never happened.
1: I think it's been a long time since it's happened during the World Cup. But I think, it happens a lot during other, leagues.
3: International competition.
1: Yes. But I think it's been a while since it's happened in the actual World Cup is what we're playing now.
5: Interestingly, this guy, I just looked it up, is a citizen of the U.S., Nigeria, and the U.K. So he could have been playing for U.K. too, which is in the top 16.
1: It's whoever had the biggest brown paper bag.
5: Evidently.
2: So it looks like, and also he was born in the U.S. because when his mom was here, she was trying to get home and the TSA wouldn't let her board.
5: Because she's still pregnant.
1: Yes. So she popped it out.
2: She popped it out here.
0: Mm. And for Portugal's first two World Cup matches until FIFA intervened. Whit.
1: Okay. Oh, so they're saying, just in this World Cup situation with Portugal, they had a reversal.
2: Yes.
0: Two World Cup matches until FIFA intervened.
2: You can't lose your best players.
3: And again, everyone's coming to see these guys.
5: Yeah. That's the thing, is this big money also in the U.S. U.S. is hosting. This is a big deal. I'm glad he got back in. It was a BS
1: call.
5: Now,
1: if we beat Belgium, does that put us to 8? Are we at 16 now?
5: Yes.
2: Yeah.
1: So we're at 16 now, and we'll go to 8, and have we ever made it this far before?
5: I think once before, 2002, maybe twice before.
2: I think, yeah.
1: What's the furthest we've ever made it to 8, or have we ever made it to 4?
2: I think 8's the farthest.
1: So the Elite 8's the furthest we've ever made it.
5: And if it was before that, it was like in the 30s or something crazy. It was like a long time
1: ago. Have we ever made the finals?
5: No.
1: Never
2: made it. We got third place in 1930.
5: There it is.
1: We got third place in 1930.
2: Yes.
1: That's the closest we ever. I didn't even know that we had soccer in this country in 1930.
5: Either. Right?
1: Right?
5: That's pre-World War II. That's crazy.
1: That's only 10 years after the NFL started. NFL started in 1920. And the only original team, Stephen, do you know the only original team, the first NFL team?
5: Green Bay?
1: Nope. They were second.
5: Chicago?
1: Yep, Chicago.
5: Okay.
1: They were established in 1919. I think the Packers were in 1920.
5: That's crazy. And those guys all were like had third, fourth jobs. I mean,
1: oh yeah, they were selling cars on the weekends.
5: They're studs. No rules at all. That was mayhem.
1: I remember like back in like the mid '80s, the average salary for like a guy was like $45,000. Maybe in the 70s. Like in the 70s, the average, there'd be guys making like 45, 50 grand, and they'd be out selling insurance during the summer, whatever the hell they're playing.
5: Right.
1: Doesn't training camp start soon? Usually the third week of July, isn't it?
3: Yeah, it's coming up.
1: And that means that's none of this, you know, this is mandatory. Like, this is the start of the season.
2: Well, the Bucs just got in trouble. I think it was the last week or the week before.
3: Two weeks ago,
2: because the NFL said they saw too many bodies on the ground in a video.
1: What do you mean, too many bodies?
2: They're practicing too hard.
3: They monitored the practices, Bubba, and if the practices are too intense, they shut it down. And so they shut down the Tampa Bay's practices because they said they were practicing too hard.
1: Did you know that?
3: Which is such BS. It's such a woke bitch world that you can't practice.
1: Did you see I think that within the CBA deal in the NFL, they only have a certain amount of days they can hit.
3: It's like 12 all year.
1: Yeah, like 16 all year.
3: I think it's 12, Bubba.
1: Yeah.
3: I literally think it's only 12.
1: They can literally go full pad and scrimmage. Meanwhile, when we did that every day, except for the day before the game, we did pregame and that thing, but we just did walkthroughs on special teams and things like that. But that was literally within 24 hours when you were going to play a game.
3: But yeah, two padded up practices at least a week.
1: We hit on Mondays, Tuesdays, and Wednesdays. We did Saturday morning film session and conditioning, weightlifting. Sunday off, Monday hit, Tuesday hit, Wednesday hit, Thursday walkthrough, Friday game. Is that how it was with you guys, Lum?
2: Yes, yeah. Except for, you know, sometimes if we played really bad, the coach would make us hit the same day.
1: If we played bad on Friday night, sometimes he'd come in Saturday morning and go, pad up.
2: Yep.
1: Oh, really? And we're like, what? I said pad up. Full boat today, buddies.
5: And linemen, they get hit every play.
1: We're going one-on-ones.
2: Pussies can't play on Friday. You're going to play on Saturday.
1: Yeah. Yeah. One-on-ones. Mm.
5: Tough.
1: But, coach, I told my mom to pay. I don't care. Your mom will be waiting for you, Clem.
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2: I mean, we know what's important.
1: More like the bottom feeders existing on the scraps of society.

0: is out for, well, he's actually surfing, I think.
1: Ocean City,
2: Jersey.
0: Oh, he's, now what's the schedule? Because you guys have to schedule. Now, is Arlene up there already?
1: Yes.
0: She's there.
1: Yep.
0: And then you guys all sprinkle in, you know, weeks at a time.
1: Yes.
0: Dan sometimes has
2: an altercation on the airplane?
0: No. Dan sometimes will have an interruption of service, meaning he'll come back and then go back.
1: Yes.
0: But everybody else pretty much laser locks in for a week. Now, did Jay bring in the kids, too?
1: He brought Sage, his daughter.
0: All right. So it's Candle, Sage, and Jay.
1: Yeah, Trey stayed back.
2: Really?
1: Yes.
0: Yeah, Trey's like, man, mom and dad are gone. Man, this really? Please.
1: Yep. He wanted to focus on the gym and... That's been his whole summer
0: and
1: some summer school.
0: And, I mean, when you get to be a freshman, sophomore at Florida State, going on a family vacation, and you've lived that life now for nearly a year, that going on a family vacation with mom and dad and sis compared to being on your own and doing your own jam, like, you know, it ain't as cool anymore.
2: It's just, exactly. So missing the mark, Bubba. There's all these girls there up there that he could be trying to flirt with and date and go out with. And he's missing out on
0: all out of town girls who don't want anything long term.
2: Nope.
3: Dr. Dan, when are you going to New Jersey?
2: In about a week.
3: Yeah. Okay. So is that what you'll be doing?
1: Of course it is. 100%.
0: Dan, hold on. Where Trey's missing the boat is Uncle Dan would be showing them the hot spots.
1: Exactly. Danny used to just slay it in Ocean City.
0: Summer long. Let's talk about when you three boys went up there. Let's say Dan's 17, 16. He can drive.
1: He's been hitting the gym. He was in the best shape of his life in those years.
0: And you're just what? Ripped. At this point, you're what, a year and a half younger?
1: Yeah, we're 2 years apart, basically.
0: Yeah, so you're like 14, your big brother's 16,
1: yep.
0: And Jay is like, what, 11, 12?
1: Yep, exactly. And Danny had the car.
0: And Danny rolls up and shows the young guns on how to roll up on the beach, right?
1: Oh, my God. And he was all, you know, buff, and he had the gold chain on. We were loaded in the summers because we had a job that just made so much money. So even though we weren't rich kids, we had cash in the summers.
0: And you guys were Italians rolling up on there. It was Deca Dan, and he was just jacked up.
1: Deca Dan, he was. He was big. And he had his yellow Z28. He was ready to go, man.
0: Deca Dan was hitting the beach all guidoed out. And
1: Alpine stereo.
0: Yeah, and then, you know, these chicks from like Ohio and Michigan and Pennsylvania all come in to see their grandma and grandpa for the summer. And Dan, it's just like shooting fish in a barrel, wasn't it, bud?
2: Oh, so much fun.
1: He'd keep count of all of his conquests. And he would literally, like, his shtick was like, I can memorize your number. And he would get girls to say their number, and of course he would memorize it. But, I mean, maybe 10 girls on a night, he'd have to keep all those numbers straight. 70 numbers in his head.
0: Nothing's changed.
1: Nothing has changed. Rain Dan.
0: So, Dan, when did you start working at Manco's then?
2: 16, 15.
0: Now, when did you, when you work at Manco's, that's kind of a status symbol too, isn't it?
2: Oh, yeah. Some people go in there just to find Manco guys because she tended to hire, you know, clean-cut, good-looking college kids.
0: Smart and within kids. The Manco guys, you had to start out as like a bus boy, and then it was like a hierarchy to be a dough thrower, right?
1: Dan was the pinnacle. Dan was a pie man, they called him. Pie man.
0: You didn't start out as a pie man, did you, Dan?
2: No, I didn't. In fact, I got kicked off the bench 3 times.
0: Oh, kick off the pie-making bench?
2: Yeah, where you go into training and then get in trouble, you get kicked off. I was like you, Bob. I got in trouble all
1: the time.
2: They'd
1: pull them off the mound.
2: Yeah.
0: Yeah, but you have to go back to Arlene and Joe and say, listen,
2: I was still a waiter. Waiters made, you know, a 3 or 4 year waiter would make more than a 1 year pie man. So it was a pay cut at first.
0: At your highest level of Manco's, how old were you and how much were you making on a summer?
2: In college, man, I was probably 5,000.
0: Really?
1: At least in the 80s. At least.
0: 6, now, did that give you enough time? Did that give you enough time to peruse around the boardwalk and get?
2: Oh yeah. Oh yeah. And so we had answering machines too, and so a lot of times we just, you know, call a bunch of girls and just see who called us back.
0: Now
2: and then we had, you know, my friend Bob Lucarini, who was really funny. Bob Lucarini.
0: Hey, my name's Bob Lucarini. I got one of the big Italian horn chains.
1: Oh, he was so Italian.
2: So Bob Lucarini is a lawyer now, and
0: of course he is.
2: He was shredded, funny, and hung like a champ. And the two of us would go out together and have so much
0: competition
2: fun. No, we didn't. We
1: they were like allies. They would conquer together. It was right. quite a thing and to see the do, two of them work.
2: One of the things we'd do, because you know, it would be funny, because you know, two of us would meet two girls, and obviously there would be a tendency like to fight. Like, I want the blonde, I want the blonde, I want the blonde. So instead of fighting, we let the girls choose. And so what we'd do is when one of us would pull up to meet these two girls, one of us would just get in the back seat, and whoever went in the back seat was that girl for that guy, and whoever now, went in the front seat was with the driver.
0: Where did that put Jay and Steve as their older brother is now? See, because they're not.
2: They were doing other stuff.
0: No, what I'm saying is they're not in your, you know, I can drive and hang out with Bob Lucarini's age, you know, yet. So a 16-year-old and a 14-year-old can do are just eons apart. So did poor Steve have to witness all this, or were you learning him up on how to do it?
1: Well, I was old for my age. I was always going out with Danny. We always hung out together.
0: Right.
1: Even in those ages, I would go out. I used Dan's ID. Back then, it was 18 to get into the club.
0: Right.
1: I was 16 using Dan's ID, 15. And
2: he was shaving at 12, so right. Yeah, he looked old.
1: We had so much fun in those
0: years.
1: Now,
0: what about baby Jay?
1: Jay was excluded. Jay had to stay home.
0: So Jay So Jay would stay home listening to Flock of Seagulls and,
1: right.
0: and Aha, and you guys are...
2: Exactly.
1: His funny haircuts. Jay would get like these punk haircuts.
0: Take on me. And Steve and Dan are out with Dan with Bob Lucarini.
2: Adam Tarantini. Adam Tarantini
0: and Bob Lucarini.
2: These guys were as Italian as it gets.
1: And Adam was so mean to Jay. In fact, that black Porsche that Dan had in college was Adam's first. Adam had it, and then he lost money for my dad, and my dad took it from him and gave it to Danny. Adam would pull up in that black Porsche and to get surfing with me, and I'd throw up my board in the back, and then he'd say, "Hey, Jay, you want to go surfing with us?" And Jay'd be like all excited, like, "Oh, yeah, man, let's go." And he's like, "How's it feel to want?" And he just burned rubber.
0: Jay hates you guys deep down.
2: Or he'd go say, "Go get your board." As soon as he closed the door, he'd take off.
1: So mean.
0: So let me hear this, if I heard this right. So Adam had the Porsche, but
1: yes.
0: He got into Joe for some money.
1: Yes.
0: And Joe said, "Listen, you're not paying me. You're not paying me back for whatever reason. So I'm taking your Porsche." Daddy Joe repos the Porsche and gives it to Danny.
1: Yeah, 100%.
2: Exactly.
1: And why Dad was investing with this moron, I have no idea. But at least we did get the car out of it.
0: Yeah,
2: right.
0: Man. And I can just see Joe taking it from me. Well, listen, bud. I mean, you know, you can't pay me that $4,000 back, so I need that Porsche, right?
1: Yep, that's how it went down.
2: It was a complete Tony Soprano move.
0: Yep. So anyway, I can't understand. It's a rather lengthy story. It's about a kid who drowns in a pool, and they call 911. They get him. They take him to the hospital. There's some nurses that tell the doctor that they feel a pulse. The doctor plays the "I'm a doctor" card, tells them all to pack sand, declares the kid dead. I think they put him in the. I think they at that point. I don't. Maybe they don't administer any more medical attention, and the kid does die. And now it's a big crap show. But they're saying the doctor's not going to get in trouble. Now, how is that? You almost got in trouble for prescribing ivermectin. They almost threw the wood to you. How can a guy, you know, literally potentially be the reason a child dies and they not throw the book at him?
2: It's because when someone is that acute and that life or death and that unstable, then the liability rules go out the window and it becomes Good Samaritan rules.
4: Now to a shocking case out of Gilbert where a toddler declared dead after being pulled out of a pool.
0: And if you're this toddler's mom and dad, oh my, I mean, Steve, do you got a lawsuit here potentially?
1: There's probably going to be a lawsuit, but you know, the thing is that doctor probably realized that kid was brain damaged or
0: right.
1: dead.
0: Okay. Mm-hmm.
1: And was like, you know, what are we doing?
0: Right.
1: You know, and
0: right.
1: that might have been why he got a pass on it.
2: Because after 6 or 7 minutes, the kid's
1: you don't want him to live.
0: Right.
1: You know,
0: I understand.
4: It's found alive in the morgue hours later.
5: Yeah, we first told you about this in March, and tonight we have the police report and 911 calls to fill in the blanks on how it happened. Michaela Kayla Marshall's here. I cannot imagine the whiplash.
6: This is a truly unbelievable story. Dignity Health officials call it heartbreaking and say a thorough review looked into how this could have happened. And the doctor who made the grave mistake is not facing criminal charges. We're about to play part of that 911 call that started it all. And as a warning, it is emotional and it might be difficult to hear.
0: Remember back in the day when they were playing, they never had to warn us like that.
1: I know, right?
0: They were so woke.
7: Hello, 911.
0: Now, listen, I'm not trying to be a dick and not, you know, be sorrowful for this family and for this woman that's going through this, but they never had to tell us this kind of stuff. You just understood that it was going to be disturbing.
7: I need an ambulance, 911.
6: A frantic 911 call about a possible drowning at a Gilbert home.
8: Okay, and what is going on there?
7: My nephew was fell in the pool. I'm going. Okay. I'm going. I'm coming.
8: Is he drowning? Give me one moment to get medics on the line.
0: Now, Dan, can I ask you a question? Mm-hmm. If a kid falls in a pool, mm-hmm. but you're there, mm-hmm. you know, I'm there, you're there, Steve's there, Jay's there. Mm-hmm. One kid falls in, and they're in maybe 30 seconds. Mm-hmm. And that's max, mm-hmm. because we're all jumping in. We don't care if we got our wallets, our phones. We're jumping in to save mm-hmm. that kid immediately. So, you know, if there's an adult that's by a pool, I would think that a kid would never be underwater more than, and 30 seconds might be generous. I'm thinking 15, 20. Mm-hmm. What's the death rate or fatality rate? Like, what happens there?
2: Almost zero in that case.
0: Yeah, I mean, like, do they even, like, will they cough up water if they started taking?
2: They cry, they cough up a little bit of water, maybe if they took a breath in, but otherwise, they're fine.
0: Right. So
2: you're in there for 2, 3, 4 minutes.
0: So when a kid drowns, it's because there is at least a 1 to 2 minute period where they're unattended, yes. and there's nobody to save them.
2: Correct.
6: The chaos is unfolding during a Super Bowl party around 5:30.
0: So the adults are watching the game. The kids wander out to the pool, fall in. Mm. And that's the length of time it takes for it to be a non-event to it to be catastrophic.
2: Yep.
6: PM on February 8th.
8: How old is the patient?
7: He's 2 years old. He's almost two.
8: Two? Okay. Is he conscious?
0: And Lummi, that's why you take your kids to the school that you took Walker to.
3: That's right.
0: At 1 year to 10 months, and they teach these kids that if you fall in, you automatically go to your back and start kicking.
3: Yeah, you start trying to float.
0: And they do not drown. Nope. They may get upset and cry, whatever, but they do not drown.
3: Exactly.
7: No, he's not. They're doing
6: okay. You can feel the family's panic and desperation as they perform CPR while waiting for first responders.
8: Is he responding at all?
7: He starts to respond, and then he stops. Please, just please.
6: According to the police report, the 18-month-old was floating face down in a backyard swimming pool for about 10 to 15 minutes.
0: You're done. Right, Dan, you're cooked.
2: Yeah, that's a bad sign.
6: The little boy was rushed to Mercy Gilbert Medical Center. Mm-hmm. At 6:20 p.m., he was pronounced dead by a doctor, and his parents said goodbye. But about 5 hours later, they got remarkable news. While the parents were being questioned by detectives at the police station, they learned their son was still alive. Police records reveal more about how this critical error happened. An officer says when the doctor went to notify the parents their son was dead, he heard a nurse say, "I have a pulse." When that officer alerted the doctor, he arrogantly said he was the doctor. He has the medical degree. He went to medical school for a reason and to let him do his thing. Police witnessed.
0: And by the way, not to say anything bad about Dan, but that's very much on brand if Dan was talking about another situation.
1: For sure.
0: Not a life or death situation over a child, but like somebody that thought they knew a little something more than Dan.
3: Bubba, I have to say that it sounds like what this doctor, Dr. Dan did to this doctor when Walker was in the hospital over at St. Joe's, and she said, "Your doctor just called and he was telling me how he's the doctor." And he almost said the same exact thing when they were arguing back and forth about they should handle Walker.
0: And how they should vaccinate him. And Dan was like, "I don't want him vaccinated." That was what it was about, wasn't it?
3: It was about that and also the milk allergy thing. And Dan's just like, "Oh, you're an idiot." Pretty much telling the lady he's an idiot.
0: I'm a doctor. I went to school. You didn't. Let me do my thing.
3: Exactly.
6: Or tell hospital staff to stop.
2: It's cool when I'm on your side, though, isn't it?
0: Oh, it is.
3: Yeah.
2: It's just, okay. I just want to make sure you guys are.
0: No.
2: You want that You want that asshole. I'm like the.
0: I want to make sure that I emphasize that all of us in this room speak on the position of you being on our offensive side.
2: Yeah, you want that Jack Nicholson, you know, on the guard tower.
0: Yes.
3: That's right.
0: Yes. You can't handle the truth.
2: Code blue, mofos.
0: You can't handle the truth.
2: Right.
6: If saving
1: By
6: measures.
1: The way, I think he's doing this in this case. This doctor's doing this saying, you guys don't want the kid's ruined. He's
0: right.
1: gone.
0: He's done.
1: And so let me do my job. Get out of the way. And that's really a very generous, amazing thing that doctor was doing. And
0: he's
1: going to
0: be spun as the bad guy.
1: Yep.
6: Because of the child's dire condition. And several nurses left the ER in tears after the time of death was called. The parents and police expressed concern. The child appeared to still be breathing, hearing multiple gasps for air. But nurses said it was agonal breathing.
2: So agonal breathing. Okay, just to clarify stuff. When someone's dead and they've been dead for a couple minutes, every now and then you'll hear a gurgle or hear a sound, like air is coming in or out. That's not life. That's just the body settling.
0: And it's called agonal
2: breathing.
0: Agonal breathing. It's got a name.
6: An hour after being declared dead, an officer heard another gasp. The boy was taken to the morgue, and it wasn't until just before midnight when the medical examiner staff came to transport the body that he was found still breathing. The toddler was then life-flighted to Phoenix Children's Hospital.
0: I mean, that's quite a bit of time, though, isn't
1: it,
0: Dan?
1: Yeah, that's wild.
0: I mean,
2: that's why they put bells in coffins back in the day.
9: We have from police on the toddler's condition is that he may have brain damage, but he is out of the hospital. As for the parents, they have...
0: So the kid's...
2: Pickled.
0: But he's out of the hospital and...
2: He's alive.
0: Probably on life support at home?
1: No. They saved the kid. I thought he still died.
2: No, he's alive with no brain.
0: He's alive.
1: That's the worst. That's one. Now we got a Terry Schiavo.
0: Yeah.
1: Oh, jeez.
0: So, Danny, is he basically Terry Schiavo?
2: I mean, if he was in the water for 10 to 15 minutes, came in with a blood gas that was incompatible with life, they did all kinds of CPR, he never really came back, and then had agonal breathing for a few hours, and suddenly, just life returned to him, yes, unless the good Lord came down himself and performed a miracle, the kid's going to
0: wake
2: up.
0: Unless they saw Jesus in scrubs, it's not going
1: to... Right.
9: Two other young kids and could face child abuse charges. According to the police report, both the mother and father admitted to smoking marijuana and not watching their son closely during the party. Right now, the case is under review by the Maricopa County Attorney's Office.
1: Live in
9: the newsroom, Michaela Mark.
1: They lost their kid. They're going to mess with them about smoking a doobie at the Super Bowl. Come on. It's called a momentary lapse of supervision, and every parent's done it. And it doesn't take very long to lose a child. It's so
0: sad. I will tell you this.
3: 15,
0: I do not know of anybody that has any kids at all that when you have a pool or had a gathering by your pool, that there was never an adult who actually you get like we have designated drivers, you'd have designated pool attendants.
2: Right. She's like a lifeguard.
0: Right.
2: On duty.
0: Sorry, you're not going to be able to watch who was the guy that did bad? Sorry, you're going to miss the Bad Bunny halftime performance, but you got pool duty for the kids.
1: Yeah.
0: You know, that's just, you know, it's sad.
2: Sign me up.
0: Yeah. Yes, I'll take pool over
1: at a party at Rob Elder's house. All the kids are there, and Dan's son was a little devil child at the time, and little Danny pushed Sage right into the pool when no one was looking. Bloop, right in she went. And but thankfully somebody saw through the window inside and came running out.
2: And there was 20 people outside.
0: But
2: it just happened in the melee. You didn't notice it.
0: How bad did Jay flip out?
1: Oh, Jay was like, Jay hated little Danny. He was like, thought he was possessed.
10: Remember this? The voice of reason has spoken. More Bubba the Love Sponge after this.
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5: Dr. Dan's out. Steve scoots over.
6: I've got the golden mic.
5: He's got the golden mic. Not a lot of they really locked down, including all police officers, the Taylor Swift Travis Kelce marriage at the Madison Square Garden Thursday.
7: Sign an NDA.
5: Thursday and Friday. Everybody that went had to sign an NDA.
7: Yes.
5: Including workers of the Madison Square Garden. And supposedly there's been a handful of workers from Madison Square Garden that got fired for not putting their cell phones in like a particular cell phone lockdown locker bag area. So there, anything that's being disseminated from that particular event, you know, went through Taylor or Travis Kelce. Now, what is her name? Is she going to take the last name?
7: No.
5: Is she going to be Travis? I mean, is she going to be Taylor Swift Kelce, or is she just going to be Taylor Kelce Swift?
6: She'll always be Swift.
7: Yeah, Taylor Swift.
6: He may take her name.
5: Yeah, true.
6: He's such a biatch.
5: Not a lot of people even really commenting on it for in fear of potentially messing up the NDA that they signed. But Andy Reid, I don't think Andy Reid cares.
6: He does not.
5: And I think he did a little excerpt on TMZ or something, but it, not really any probably information that was, you know, sacred or anything.
7: Did he mention, I guess it was a little awkward from what I'm hearing, is that Taylor Swift's brother was the quote-unquote maid of honor.
6: Oh, jeez.
5: Yeah.
6: That's a little gross.
8: Adam Sandler doing a phenomenal job on with the vows.
5: But by the way, Adam Sandler right. is the one that was like the, you know, the minister or the person that married him.
8: And or the ceremony and just how he went about bringing a little bit of humor but also some sensitivity to the to what was going
5: on. Now let me, I guess there is one heat getter where I think maybe one of her friends or something tried to do some type of joke about the NFL is just full of gay men that are chasing each other or something like that. And, you know, there was obviously a lot of NFL players there.
7: Yes.
5: And that didn't get well received.
7: No, it did not.
5: Did you get more? Get me some details on that if you do.
8: And on to, again, a lot of different types of people from a lot of different types of worlds there. He's bringing them all together. He said, kiss every chance you have every day. So whether you're going to bed or going to work or, you know, wherever, whenever you're, go ahead and kiss her. Mm-hmm. And I thought that was, I thought in a simple way, in its simplest form, it really was touching that way.
9: Yeah. Are you as surprised as the rest of us that, I mean, we still have yet to see an official photo. I mean, what's going on?
5: Because she sold him for a zillion bucks to somebody. I'm just telling you. Don't think, Steve, that she didn't have like 15 Stephen Diacos putting deals together as to who gets what exclusive footage.
6: I know. And there was a, there so was, transactional, though.
5: Oh, I know.
6: So, like,
5: but I mean, we'd all do it.
6: Yeah.
5: We'd all do it. I mean, you know, if any of us were famous enough that we could lock our wedding down and somebody pay us an absorbent amount of money for the photographic rights, we'd do it.
6: I mean, that's close to royalty. That's American royalty right
5: yeah.
6: there.
5: Yeah.
9: When might we see that? Are they honeymooning right now? I mean, is he going to make it in time for, you know, the end of the month training? What do you know? What can you share with us?
5: Yep. Watch Andy. I guarantee you, Lummi, that he won't give out much.
6: No way.
5: He's an old timer, and he'll keep it very vague. Watch.
8: So I don't ask a lot of questions. I just know he'll be there for the start of training camp, and I know he'll be in great shape and ready to go. So
6: yeah, I want to know, like, is she a good lover? Does she, like, you know...
5: Does she give oral?
6: Exactly. And, like, all these dudes
5: does she
6: that,
5: like doggy? You know, I mean, right? Like, you know, yeah. What's her favorite go-to position? Can she squirt?
6: Does she have orgasms easily?
5: Is she multiple? Does she have one orgasm, or can she have 10? Right. You know, like, you know, like, I'm just saying, what's her favorite position?
6: Exactly. That's the questions I have.
5: Does she like going reverse cowgirl? Like what?
7: The joke, by the way, by Lena Dunham.
5: Lena Dunham, and what did...
7: She was in Girls, I think is what she wrote and acted in or something like that. But she just said that American football is just straight guys reenacting gay porn.
5: Yeah. I don't think I went over too well.
7: No, it's at it pretty much just got gasp.
8: He goes about his business. Nobody loves to play more than he does, and he'll be revved up and be...
5: Now, the speculation is, supposedly, Lemmy, in her songs, she lays these little, what she calls, Easter eggs, and, you know, just like, that are somewhat like
7: profound?
5: No, prophetic. And it's like she lays these little Easter eggs, and they're very prophetic in the fact that, like, they're little things of prediction and little nuggets of information and things like that. And that's what she calls all of the little things that she, little nuggets that she gives you. And supposedly, she's hinted to maybe having a baby. And the people are speculating that, you know, potentially, because I think she's 37 or 38, isn't she? And he's the same. I think they're both about the same age.
7: No, I think they're 35.
5: 35.
7: Yeah.
5: Well, 36. I mean, now has...
7: They're indicating that she's hoping for a honeymoon baby.
5: Oh, okay.
6: Okay.
5: So now here's the other thing. Dan would know more than us just because of medically, but has because of technology and nutrition and just the way... You know, the medical world advances is now, you know, Steve, didn't it used to be like a woman needed to have her kids by like 35, 40? You needed to like just,
6: yes.
5: For health of the baby.
6: And it's even harder. It gets more difficult as women wait to have their first pregnancy.
5: But has that changed? Like, has that been bumped up 5 years?
6: Well, it's changed only because of the amazing technology they have. They have all this, you know,
5: IVF
6: infertility
5: stuff.
6: Right, exactly.
5: So now they can take, like, a sperm from the dude and then harvest eggs from the woman.
6: Yes.
5: And store those.
6: Yes.
5: And then they can virtually build the baby inside of a petri dish, then implant it into one of two things, either a surrogate woman so that Taylor doesn't get fat and or gain any weight or do anything to her body that pregnancy does to a woman, or they can implant it in her as well. So I think that's kind of like the new wave of having kids for rich people.
6: And for someone as rich as her, she's going to make sure that it's the sex she wants, make sure there's no genetic defects.
5: Yep.
6: They're going to do everything.
5: It's literally build a baby, isn't it?
6: It is build a baby. And with those two, I mean, like, the gene pool is pretty incredible. I mean, between her musical and his athleticism, it's like, wow.
5: Now, would they, if they had the ability to pick, well, they do. They do have the ability to pick the sex. I think they pick a girl.
6: Okay. Interesting. Maybe because she's the boss. Yeah. Because I was going to say a boy.
7: So it says they want two. They want a boy and a girl.
6: Of course.
5: Which
6: so
5: one
6: they'll
5: comes
6: have one
5: first? Kind of like Jimmy Clevis.
6: Yep.
5: You do that.
6: Danny did that, Jay did that, and I did that all natural, I'd like to add. Nobody had any help. Jimmy did a little bit of help. We had some of that on the first pregnancy, but not like picking sex or any of that stuff.
5: No, but now, man, like it's all like a Tesla where they have the, like, all Teslas are equipped to be the most high-end for the most part. Most Teslas are equipped the same. It's just whether Tesla unlocks the ability to be able to do it or not, and everything comes with a price. So, like, same thing with building a baby. You want to build a baby, I think, Steve, you may know more about this, but I think, like, the base price is, like, $100,000.
6: It's a lot of money, yes. It is six-figure land. That's
5: and
6: right.
5: And then it's like, okay, you want to pick the sex, that's another $25,000.
6: Yes.
5: And then you want it, like, you know, you want to pick... It's just kind of all like a la carte. You build a baby, and then I think if your wife or significant other carries it, then it's a very small charge. But then if you get another person to carry it, that is like the stuff that Jeannie Tate and stuff.
6: That can cost millions.
5: Yeah, that can cost like
6: Michael Jackson did that.
5: I heard it was locally $200,000.
6: Wow.
5: As for you to get a woman that's been pre-screened by the, see, there's a whole world that does that.
6: Oh yes.
5: Like Mark Tate, the owner of, Mark Tate, yeah, my good friend.
6: Sure.
5: His wife Jeannie Tate, she is a lawyer, an adoption lawyer.
6: I heard that.
5: And this is the world that she has women that she's pre-screened, that's drug-free, that stay in shape, that do nothing but pop out babies.
6: It's a good business. I mean, where else can a woman make a couple $100,000? And
5: think about this. If you're like a woman that's like, let's say you're in, even if you're in college.
6: Right.
5: Right? Like,
6: no, 100%.
5: There's nothing that you can do in college that you can't do pregnant. Like, if it's just study. Now, if you're going to be on the softball team or the volleyball team, that's different. But if you're just attending classes and doing your college thing, and you at that point, all you needed to really do was study and stay in shape. Because these people like Jeannie Tate and stuff, once they have these surrogates, they stay up on them. They drug test them. They make sure they have the prenatal vitamins. They make sure they go to the prenatal doctors.
6: Yep, I could see her doing that too, Bubba.
5: They make sure that they stay in shape.
6: Yep.
5: Like they, they're always getting, because you got to understand that what that surrogate mother does and how she lives her life directly affects the healthiness of that child.
6: Right.
5: Right? I mean, if she eats bad and gets high and drinks and stuff like that, that's,
6: But I could see her doing that because of her career, because of her, body, her image, age. I could easily see her having, and it is her egg, it's his sperm, if everything's normal.
5: And really, it has nothing to do with genetically the woman that carries it.
6: Nope.
5: That's just the carrier of the baby that gives it life. Now, what that woman can determine is if she does not lead a healthy lifestyle, that can hurt the baby.
6: Yeah.
5: But as long as she exercises, does the protocol, she's just a host at that point of a fetus.
6: And I could see Taylor spending so much money that she would literally be policing everything that woman does for 9-10 months she has.
5: I could see that maybe
6: she'd be living in a house that she monitors.
5: I could see that Taylor could actually have a team of people that do nothing but work this girl out and feed her correctly and exercise her correctly. And, I could, whatever type of things you're supposed to listen to calm the baby, like money is no object. I mean, they say that the wedding cost $30 million alone. Or was it $50 million? I forget.
6: Wow.
5: $50
7: million. I think it's $50 million.
5: So oh my gosh. As we switch gears, I hope she does it. And Dan Dockage, the guy here from Outkick, but a lot of people don't realize Dan Dockage played for Bobby Knight. And he dabbled in the NBA a little bit, but he's most known for being a really, really, really good shooting guard for Bobby Knight. And he went on to be a very influential talk show host, a local sports guy in the Indianapolis market. And I think that's what he still does, but with Outkick. But he knows the Indianapolis market. He knows Indiana heritage, the heritage of Indiana basketball. And, he thinks that the WNBA is mishandling Caitlin Clark, and this just came out over the weekend where she, Lummi, supposedly is exploring going to play for Europe next year and walking away from the WNBA.
7: Interesting.
5: Now, I think that would be the best thing because, one, they're saying she can make $3 or $4 million in Europe. She's making, I think she makes, what, $97,000 right now? No, I'm sorry, $300,000?
7: Yeah, about that.
5: She makes $300,000.
7: Before endorsements.
5: And the league, they're not protecting her. And in fact, they're allowing African-American women to make this a whole big racial thing. The WNBA, because they cannot control their players through their referees, it's open season on Caitlin Clark. Everybody's mean to her. Everybody hard fouls her. The African-American players have turned this into a white versus black thing. The league is very unhealthy. And what these African-American players or people that don't like Caitlin Clark don't understand is that she's the reason why I watch the game. She's the reason why Lummi watches the game. I never watched a WNBA game prior to Caitlin Clark. And I'll tell you right now, if she doesn't play for the W, I won't watch another game.
6: Same.
5: And I would love nothing for her to flex, go over to Europe, and the WNBA go back to struggling to sell 4,500-seat venues. I hope she does it.
6: Because they
5: have treated her like crap. And what she has done for the awareness of women, not black or white, but little girls and young teenagers that now are excited into the sport and may not have been introduced or even liked the sport had Caitlin Clark not come around and then been able to cheer for
6: her. They should be protecting her like they did Tom Brady in the league. She's
5: like they did Larry Bird.
6: Right, Larry too.
5: The NBA did it right with Magic and Larry.
6: Yep.
5: Now, the WNBA did it wrong with Angel Reese and Caitlin. Yep. They should have taken them both aside and said, listen, I know you don't like each other. You played each other in college. You guys both have championships against each other. But you two are going to be the faces of our league. Angel, you're an African-American girl, and you're a hell of a rebounder and great defensive person. You know, Caitlin, you're a white girl from Iowa, Midwest, you know, prolific shooter, great three-point land. Now, you two can have this battle, but deep down, you guys were putting all of our chips on you two. But they didn't have that conversation. They let Angel Reese just be straight ghetto. And it's easy to get 14 rebounds when 7 of them are yours because you missed a layup. Right? With her, they call them me-bounds.
7: Yeah, exactly.
5: They're not even rebounds. The reason why she leads the league and rebounds is because she misses more layups
6: than
5: anybody. And they're called me-bounds.
6: That's so bad.
5: She's not all that.
6: No.
5: There's a reason why she was decorated as one of the best college players out of South Carolina or LSU, went to her first team, Chicago, and they traded her after 1 year because she's a problem.
6: Yeah.
5: She is a problem.
10: First and foremost, you throw the gay lesbian stuff at us. And if anybody came into the NBA, Major League Baseball, the NHL, NFL, and started talking about gay lesbian stuff, people would react the same way. The women of the WNBA, take away from the game by talking about their sexuality. They take away from the game by what they did. If a black dude came into a league and all of the white dudes started talking to that black dude the way the black women talk to Caitlin Clark, the leagues would shut down. The leagues would do something about it. The team that the black dude was on would shut it down. The WNBA has allowed this. In fact, they have...
5: The WNBA and the commissioner are a joke, and they have allowed this to happen.
6: Yep.
10: Promoted this, N.A. Constable, because, quite frankly, they're scared to death of the black, queer, whatever the hell you want to call. When you throw this in our face,
5: wow,
10: and then you make it so blatantly obvious that you hate another race and a person that is different from
5: most. And that's what the African-American girls are doing. They're making this a racial thing.
6: Oh, it is.
5: They really are. And it's gotten away from the league. The commissioner's soft, and she's not stepped in and put a stop to it.
10: Of the players in that league sexually, and you make that a big thing, you're right. That is different from other leagues because other leagues wouldn't even think about doing that. Other leagues would say, hey, look, man, we're going to have Pride Night. That's going to piss you off. We'll deal with that. But we're here to play baseball, football, basketball. We're not here for this you hating. A locker room in men's sports, any constable, is not that. A locker room in men's sports is all-inclusive. Well, actually, it's not. If you can't play, you're really not included.
5: That's it. It has nothing to do with your authenticity. It has to do whether you can play or not.
6: Yep.
5: Period. That's how men's sports are gauged, whether you're good or you suck. Now, if you're good, the black players and the white players and the straight players and the gay players and the coaches and everybody likes you. But if you suck, they don't like you and you're not there much longer. You get thrown out.
7: Yeah.
11: Boston police. Now
5: this is very disturbing. I don't understand what is happening to our country.
6: Hmm.
5: Other than we're just absolutely at an all-time low with regards to it's like everything's racial.
7: Youth is seeing all these viral things that are popping off, and they think they can do it.
5: These kids think that they can
6: do anything. No supervision, fighting cops, right?
5: Teen takeovers.
6: Can you imagine? And then this is the thing that's not being said. This racism that's being so prevalent right now is not white against black. It's black against white. I mean, the people that have been beaten because that kid got prosecuted and convicted.
5: Come on, Carmelo Anthony.
6: Yeah, and they're like beating up white people.

0: prosecuting attorneys are so woke, and you know, people can get away with so much nowadays and get no charged and no prost. But when you are beating up sworn police officers, and not only that, female ones, and you're not protecting your law enforcement officers, and you're letting the community brutally beat sworn law enforcement officers who are there to, listen, somebody's, you know, broke into your house at gunpoint. You love the cops then, don't you? When they come and the white cop comes and gets the bad guy, or the black cop comes and gets the bad guy. We don't see color when we're in need, but we see color and race and all of this when we want to have a teen gathering and a white police officer shows up to a gathering of African Americans, and we're going to absolutely beat the ever living crap out of her. The prosecuting attorneys need to make an example out of these kids. Charge them all as adults and lock them up for a long time.
1: Long.
2: Chicora, Cherokee neighborhood. Two officers were injured, and police say four people have been arrested so far. Three of them are minors.
1: There goes the taser.
2: My 5's Kavya Ramesh has what we're learning tonight.
0: And you know what? I applaud the police officers for using less lethal,
1: yes,
0: meaning, you know, pepper spray and tasers, where, you know, it would be argued that one woman that was getting thrown down could be in fear of her life. You know, when you got four people that are mauling you, that could warrant, and she didn't, but that could warrant getting out your firearm.
3: Well, and the thing is that they were there because there was a lot of discharging of guns, so
0: right,
3: they were firing guns off.
0: And the cops were called there.
3: Yeah.
0: The cops just didn't try to break this party up. The cops were called to come to this gathering because these people were shooting off guns.
3: And
0: that's why the cops were there.
3: They're shooting fireworks at passing cars and shooting their guns off.
4: A neighborhood 4th of July celebration permitted by the city of North Charleston turned into what police are calling a civil disturbance. Police say around 8:30 p.m., officers started getting reports of gunfire and people firing fireworks toward passing cars.
5: Officers made repeated public announcements.
0: Steve Harvey. fat Steve Harvey. It's the police chief.
5: Advising that the event had ended and directing everyone to leave the area safely in an attempt to de-escalate the situation.
4: But police say the crowd grew, fights broke out, and more shots were fired.
0: I mean, look at them. They're punching this female police officer in the face, and there's three women on her.
5: Officers exited.
0: Four. And one of this woman right here,
1: got a stick.
0: Girl has a stick or a pole or
3: it's
0: something.
3: A stick, yeah.
0: A stick, and she's hitting the cop.
5: Their patrol vehicles to intervene.
1: Ugh.
5: Separate the individuals involved in the fights and work to restore order and protect the public.
4: Police say several officers were assaulted but have already bounced back.
5: The two female officers.
0: And look at that cop. Look at that blonde cop.
1: She
0: was
1: getting her
0: just, you know, 32 seconds ago, she had four girls on her like a bunch of animals, and she fights them off, or her backup comes in and helps, and now she's not feeling sorry for herself. She's already knee to the back and arresting a person.
5: That were injured are fine. They're working. I spoke to them. The mayor spoke to them. They're in good spirits. The young officer that's in the video, she's back working today.
1: Good.
4: Police say they recovered four firearms, including two automatic weapons, along with a makeshift spear. Camacho says he's praising the involved officers for the restraint they had, knowing this could have been far worse.
0: I commend the police officers for sticking to pepper spray and lasers. And not, this could have escalated further, but the cops showed great restraint, because, you know, a lot of people would argue that your life's in danger when you have four people as a police officer that are on top of you and hitting you with a makeshift spear. I don't know that a lot of people wouldn't blame you for whipping out your gun.
1: Not at all.
0: I mean, you know, wow.
4: Advocate.
0: And this goes to show you, see how quick that her backup came in,
1: mm-hmm,
0: and got the bad people off of her? These are great police officers.
1: They did a great job.
0: These
1: really
0: are great. Yep. And they come in, listen, there's men, there's women, there's white, there's black. They're all working together.
1: And in an impossible situation.
0: Yes.
1: What do you do there? I mean, geez.
3: They said there was over 400 people still.

0: there too. So
1: what amazing police officers. What amazing people.
2: Who saw the video says the incident left him shaken, but felt relieved it didn't end.
1: And you know what, Steve? Here's where it all starts and stops. If that's my kid, Lummy's kid, Jay, Dan, your kid, we are absolutely whipping some ass, taking some privileges away.
3: Big time.
1: You know, like, you know what I'm saying? Like, you know, well, first of all, our kids would have been taught better to respect law enforcement, to do what you're told. If a cop tells you to present your license, you do. If a police officer asks you to step out of the vehicle, you do. You know, just with their safety in mind, none of our kids, we've not raised them to be a bunch of animals to jump on cops, you know, and prod them with makeshift spears. So it's this all starts and stops with one thing: parenting. This all starts and stops with what you've instilled into your child, which is acceptable or not acceptable.
3: And I like to start prosecuting the parents as well as these kids. Yeah. We got to put people away and teach lessons. There
1: Absolutely.
3: Has to be consequences for this
1: behavior.
3: Instead,
1: these parents have propped them up playing Grand Theft Auto and these shoot 'em up games and what have you. That's who's raised these kids. And you're right. Let's start reverse engineering this and saying, okay, where's your mom and dad? All right, we're now going to press charges on them. And I think there are several states that allow
3: happening.
1: That.
3: Yep,
1: they have state statutes that allow that.
3: Right, right.
1: How's our pay? Did you give the message to Charlie about coming on the show?
3: He said absolutely. He'd love to do it.
1: Absolutely. Love to have him.
3: Yes. I'll set it up for you.
1: Yeah.
3: Done.
1: And we can Zoom it, or he can come to the studio, whatever. Whatever's good for him.
3: Yes, sir.
1: Love to have Charlie on.
3: Yeah, yeah. He sends his regards, and he's still leading St. Pete. It looks like he's going to be our mayor.
1: Oh, is that happening in November?
3: I believe so, yes.
1: As we get closer... please tell them not only would I like to make a campaign contribution. Well, you're the bundler, my friend. You'll start bundling for them. You're better than Progressive.
3: He
1: the
3: got
1: way
3: me
1: you
3: back into it, man.
1: You're better than Geico the way you bundle your family car and Steve. I'm just telling you that right now. You were a bundler for him when he was gov.
3: Oh, big time.
1: Oh,
3: man.
1: Yeah.
3: We raised some big money together.
1: You had parties at the big house where it was like 500 a head to come in.
3: It was a lot.
1: And you'd have a nice set of checks for Charlie.
3: Yep. Yep.
1: Yeah. Charlie's
3: I had one
1: good.
3: Guy give him $100,000 on the spot just to say hello to him.
1: I love the dude.
3: Unbelievable.
1: I even though he doesn't necessarily align with me politically, I that doesn't matter.
3: He's our friend, right?
1: It doesn't matter some instances.
3: That's
1: right. You know, John Morgan's a Democrat and I love him.
3: I do too.
1: You know, Charlie's a Democrat and I love him.
3: Yep.
1: You know, listen, I like Fetterman's a Democrat and I like him.
3: Oh, he's amazing.
1: I you know what I'm listed? I just got my new voting card.
0: Yeah.
1: Independent.
0: Nice.
3: I'm independent.
1: I'm independent, bro.
3: Good.
2: And work.
4: A lot of emotions. Ashamed. Disgraced. It's just a lot of emotions when I saw that video, you know. I'm very pleased that no one was seriously hurt. That could have gone really bad.
2: Yep. Spites says, from what he understands, the event itself wasn't the issue until it spiraled.
4: You know, we just can't do that. That just can't happen. You know, we can't attack and jump on a police officer who's just trying to do her job and beat her. That just can't happen.
1: And he's right. They just didn't jump on her. They beat her.
3: Yeah. They did beat
1: they
3: her.
1: They were beating her.
2: Camacho says this isn't over.
5: More arrests will be made as we go through our body camera footage.
2: Youth violence has continued to be an issue in the community, and police are asking themselves, what more can they do after policy change?
1: Start arresting the moms and dads.
3: And put them in jail. That'll
1: Stop
3: do it.
1: Stop arresting the moms and dads.
0: Right.
1: Man, England is... We think it's bad here?
0: Good luck.
1: You can't even, raise your voice and tell some Muslim people that they have evil ideology. That's all you're saying. Hey, you have evil ideology, which they do.
3: Come on.
1: I mean, their religion is very much different than the average person's religion. You can't even say that word, evil ideology, out loud in London without them arresting you.
3: What is happening?
1: We'll do that next.
6: Yes, it is. No, it's not.
7: We rudely interrupt the rhetoric to let you know the following.
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0: here's the story in London that I was talking about. Then I got a guy named, I guess, Barry that wants to talk to Stephen and thank him for some nice act that Steve has done, which is usually quite plentiful. He helps as many people as he can.
1: When kids are getting raped and murdered, in my own country it's happening as well. Hey, you stood there smiling. You've Mohammed and Muslims are nothing but evil ideologies. It is evil. Hey, what are you doing to me? What are you doing to me? I have the right to have it. That's not racial.
2: Stop resisting. Stop it.
1: Yes.
3: We're all right here, man. Don't worry about us.
0: So in England,
4: wow,
0: we are now protecting Mohammed.
4: Oh my gosh. You see how aggressive they were just waiting for one word out of his mouth.
0: Mohammed. They were waiting for him to say that Mohammed was evil. Which is your First Amendment. Well, I guess I don't know that they have a First Amendment over there. What's that, Lemmy?
5: They don't have a First Amendment.
1: What, you just slapped me into a fucking dog? Oh, mate, what the...
6: Have a nice afternoon.
1: Why is it racial?
6: Because you call Mohammed a rapist and a killer.
1: Yes, because of you. Have you read the Quran? Have you read the Quran? Have you ever read the Quran?
0: They throw you in the back of the paddy wagon.
1: It shows you in the Quran, doesn't it? That's not what I'm speaking for.
6: You don't need to have anything legal.
1: No, everything I have on is legal. Everything I have is legal.
4: That is outrageous.
2: Nothing.
0: That is sickening. Absolutely sickening. Barry, go ahead. Last call of the day.
7: Hey, Bubba. Just wanted to say hello, Stephen. I know it's been a minute since I spoke with you, but just wanted to say thank you to you and your family, especially you, Steve, for always being so cool to me with my 23 years there at the Buccaneers when I did the scoreboard. And the
4: it's my pleasure. Good to hear your voice, brother.
7: To our control room.
4: Good to hear your voice. Thank you.
7: You too, buddy.
0: All right, man.
7: You know, thank you.
0: Bye, Barry. Appreciate it, my friend. I don't know if I cut Barry short or what, you know.
4: But he's a good guy. He used to do the scoreboard for decades.
0: Oh, he ran the scoreboard.
4: Yeah,
0: oh,
4: yeah, nice. Yeah. Nice guy.
0: For like 20-some years,
4: yep,
0: ran
4: yep.
0: the scoreboard.
4: He was a man.
0: I don't know if I have enough time or not, but Alicia Keys, I got on her social and said that women don't have the same amount of constitutional rights in America.
8: Do you know that it's been 100 years since the Equal Rights Amendment was first introduced? And now, still, women don't have an explicit guarantee to equal rights under the U.S. Constitution.
0: What am I missing?
8: You believe that? I couldn't even believe that was real.
4: That's not real.
8: I mean, women are not asking for special rights, just equal rights.
4: Sure.
8: Let's turn outrage into authorship. If it's the 250th celebration of the country, isn't it time to update some things? What rights or guarantees do you feel all women should have in America? That's a good question.
0: I'm not
8: here to speak for you.
0: I don't know how many more they need.
8: I just want to pass you the mic.
0: I mean, they got to save as many as we do.
8: At peoplesbillofrights250.org. Not red, not blue. Just you.
4: Now,
0: thank you, my friend. Steven, we'll see you tomorrow.
4: Love you guys. Right, thank you.
9: Thanks for letting me finish.
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0: And I don't want anybody to think I'm being disrespectful when I fret on Allie or Tina or Liz or any of these other chicks. 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I would love to, but I'm probably talking a little bit braggadocious. I don't know that it can really happen. 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I don't know if I could even perform. 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
20: Oh, you'd be one pump jump?
0: No, I wouldn't be. 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

0: Monday, July 9th, hello, 2026. The Bubba the Love Sponge Show, originating from our new Fresh Start Studios. Today's guest. But I think Steve's filling in for our Jay today.
1: I think he is later, yes.
0: Yes. Of course, Dr. Dan Diaco. How did, was it Monday that you missed?
1: Yeah, but
0: we've talked to you since then, so we've had you on Tuesday. Mm-hmm. How did the Monday deal go? Because very rarely do you have to miss, unless it's like a super long surgery that involves, you know, that extra 2 or 3 hours that you may need. Like, what's the earliest you can start surgery?
1: Six? Seven.
0: Seven? But that would require the patient probably to get in there about six, right?
1: 5:30, 5. Yeah, it's brutal for them.
0: But realistically, I've been there a few times and done some things with you. It's pretty efficient. Like, it's not a lot of waiting around. They're getting you ready and putting you in your gown and I think taking your blood pressure and doing all that kind of
1: stuff.
0: Start
1: an IV.
0: Yeah, start a ringer for the D5. and the few times I've gone, see, I always have a reaction when I have an IV in my hand.
1: What do you mean by reaction?
0: It just really, really is sore, and it like puffs up for a few days and is really tender.
1: I hate IVs in the hand,
0: and they
1: insist on doing it. It's the most painful of all the IVs.
0: Yes.
1: And they have this philosophy that if they miss the hand, they start working their way up the arm.
0: Well, I have a philosophy is once you try my big one in my crease of my elbow,
1: yeah.
0: And then let's go from there.
1: Right.
0: Because if you can't, and so Dan has actually let me, you know, like, I think I'd have my, this wasn't Dan involved, but Dan has major whip over there. I have my colonoscopy done where Dan has it, does all of his surgeries. And so when I did my colonoscopy about maybe 3 years ago, which I'm probably due for another one, I'm like, hey, listen, can you run my IV in my, you know, the right here? What's that called? What's that crease? Right? What's
1: anticubital fossa?
0: Can you put it in my anticubital fossa, please?
2: Oh.
0: And they're like, we like to go in the hand. I go, listen, Dr. Dan Diaco told me to ask for you guys to do it to my anticubital fossa. And they're like, oh, okay. But we'll go ahead and try it there. And it worked like it was perfect because, you know, that's the vein that I give all my blood in.
1: You know best. It's your veins.
0: And I hate the hand ones. It just, even when they run it, it hurts.
1: I got in a big fight at St. Joe's once over that.
0: Over?
1: I was getting my hernia operation done.
0: Right.
1: And, you know, they...
0: They start going to the hand.
1: They wanted it at 7 o'clock. And so my dad, you know, calls me at 5:30. Where are you? I'm like...
0: Hold on, your dad is the only doctor that gets there at 5:30.
1: So he's there waiting on me, tapping his feet. I'm like, Dad, I'm not even in the car yet. We're about to get in the car right now. I got up like 15 minutes ago.
0: Come on, Dad.
1: Come on, we're waiting on you. I'm like, ain't nobody waiting on me. It's 5:30.
0: Yeah.
1: Surgeons start till 7.
0: And you're like,
1: they'll be okay.
0: And you're like, listen, Dad, if there's one person they can't bamboozle on how much time they really need to prep me, it's me. Because, you know, I do about 14 of these a week. Okay, buddy?
1: I know this game. So I finally get there with Steven, and they have me do like this little like disposable towelette sponge bath. And I had just showered. And so I have to like go through the whole body again with this like these like chlorhexidine towels. And they're like, wipe, fold, wipe, fold, wipe, throw away.
0: Talking to you like you're some jobber that's never been there, that, you know, you're there at least 14 times a week, right?
1: Yeah, exactly. And so as I'm doing that, I'm getting in the gown and I'm naked. And I just, you know, like keep bending over to put my ass in Steven and Dad's face just to like be obnoxious.
0: For effect.
1: Oh, absolutely. Yeah,
0: absolutely.
1: I'm trying to be as disruptive as possible without being too disruptive.
0: You're trying to be as disruptive as possible without them knowing you're being a dick and being disruptive as possible.
1: Right. Super passive aggressive.
0: Right.
1: And I finally get into thingy and the lady comes in to start my IV. Mm-hmm. And she busts out this giant white beach towel. I'm like, what? She goes, well, sometimes I make a mess. I'm like, that's not a good sign.
0: Oh.
1: And she goes, okay, let me see your hand. I'm like, nope, we're not doing my hand. She goes, yes, we started the hand. I'm like, nope, not happening. She's like, no, this is the way we started. I'm like, listen, I know these hurt. I have great veins in my arm. They're the size of inchworms.
0: Right.
1: Hit my arm. Nope, we got to do the hand. I'm like, not happening. And then my dad gives me that look. You know that dad look? That, your dad's got the look.
0: Well, yeah, but I've also seen the Joe look, too.
1: You've seen the Joe look. Yeah, you know the look.
0: I'm very familiar. He doesn't have to say a word, but he could turn you into stone like Medusa if he wanted to.
1: So he gives me that look, and says, God damn it. I'm like, okay.
0: She all messes right, it.
1: Do the hand. I said, but you got one shot, and if you screw it up, you're out of here. She goes, it was a fleeting.
0: It's all right.
1: She immediately...
0: You only caught the first two syllables.
1: She immediately...
0: She rolls it.
1: She rolls the vein and then pierces the vein and then blows the vein. Oh, and all of a sudden, there's just like purple, like, you know,
0: you gotta, like a
1: Lake Erie is forming in my hand. And I'm like, you missed it. And she's like still going back and forth, like jabbing, pulling it out, pulling out. She's fishing.
0: Oh.
1: She's like tapping like she's making a tattoo. And I'm like, you missed it. It's blown. You missed it. You missed it. So finally, in a fit of rage, she grabs everything and she throws it against the wall, which I've never in my life seen. She throws the whole thing against the wall.
0: Do they not realize that they're working on arguably one of their best customers? Or do they not realize like the kind of swag you got there?
1: Yeah. This is also at St. Joe's, not at TOS.
0: Oh, okay. I'm sorry.
1: TOS would be a different story.
0: Oh, yeah.
1: They wouldn't even defy me there.
0: The only reason this even happened is because it was at St. Joe's.
1: Right. So these are all people I don't know that well.
0: Right. So at TOS, I just had to drop your name and they went right to the
1: They don't argue with me there.
0: Right. So
1: she throws another beach towel on my hand and says, hold pressure. I'm like, it hurts. Stop. Come on. Stop complaining. It just hold. I'm like, listen, there's something wrong. It hurts. She goes, it's fine. I'm like, listen. And I peek under the towel. It's a beach towel.
0: Right.
1: It's the kind of towel you would sit by the pool with.
0: It's the kind of towel that could dry a 6'6", 300-pound man with.
1: It's the kind of towel that you could drive an F-150 with.
0: Right. Oh. It's the kind of towel that you can put almost your entire family on when you go to the beach on. Right.
1: Right. You can put six people. Danny, exactly. Sophia, oversized.
0: Danny, Sophia, and you could sit on it at Clearwater Beach.
1: It's the kind of towel that you could put over a small car and hide it.
0: It's the kind of towel that you could use for a car cover on the smart car.
1: Exactly. And if it was raining really hard during a hurricane, you had a hole in your roof, you could have used it as a patch.
0: It's the kind of towel that Fabrizi could use for a roof patch on it at 4th Gen Roofing.
1: So finally, I mean, they use towels of the size to like fix the Tropicana Field with the roof leak.
0: Right. It's the kind of towel that could be half of the Trop Dome. Right.
1: Exactly.
0: Well, it takes two of these towels. In fact, that's what they used for the Trop Dome was just two of these towels.
1: Exactly. Stop the leak. Right. It was cool. You know, play ball. So I peek under the towel. And she left the IV half kinked under my skin with that little plastic coupler that screws into the syringe.
0: Yes.
1: So that's what was hurting. I was like, I was grinding the hard plastic part into my hand.
0: And honest to God, it makes my hands hurt right now.
1: And I got little bony hands.
0: Yeah, I know.
1: There's nothing there.
0: You got bitch hands. I mean, you could be a man hand model. You know, you got nice hands. Me and Lummy got fat stubs.
2: Yeah, we got
0: really nice, long, slender, tan with a nice, you keep your nails nice. I mean, there's probably not another man that I know that scrubs every, because you have to scrub in. Does that require nearly 5 minutes of
1: washing your hands?
0: Yeah.
1: Yeah. Every time it's 3 to 5 minutes.
0: I mean, you probably have the cleanest nail bed and cleanest hands of anybody that we hang out with.
1: Right. I don't wash my car. I don't do construction. I mean, I have pretty clean hands.
0: And now, there is a protocol when you're scrubbing in with regards to hands. Isn't there?
1: Oh, there's a specific way to wash your hands.
0: Right, right. I mean, it's very
1: intense.
0: You count
1: the strokes, you count the time.
0: And you use different, and then you, like, is the final prep the nail brush, or is that in the early on?
1: That's the first one.
0: So they actually take a brush, like a stiff brush, and you do your nail and nail bed first,
1: There's actually, Bubba, a little plastic thing in there to, like, go underneath your nails with.
0: Oh, okay, to get that.
1: Yeah, it's included in the scrub brush. You open it up, there's a little blue thing, and then a scrub brush.
0: But here's what I don't understand. So you as a surgeon, you have an extensive protocol as to how to wash your hands, which you do. But you also, they're under a layer of latex.
1: Yeah, so but those gloves pop.
0: Oh, okay.
1: They get holes in them all the time. Right.
0: That's for that. So that's what that's for.
1: That's why. Okay. Yeah, exactly. Because some people wear double gloves. I can't. It's like wearing two condoms. No, I mean, you'll never feel the vagina.
0: Yeah, exactly.
1: And so,
2: can you do that really?
1: Yeah, a lot of people wear double gloves.
2: No, no, I'm saying two condoms.
0: A lot of people wear dirty condoms.
1: Double condoms?
0: It probably determines on how well you know the girl.
1: Well, I mean, I've broken condoms before, haven't you?
0: I don't think I have the length issue that you have, Dan.
1: It's not that I'm length. It's not like I bust out the top. Yes,
0: I have broken condoms, and guess what I do? I just keep going. Well, I can't stop at this point.
1: Have you ever had the condom fly off or come off?
0: No, I've had it, I've had it noticeably break, and I just keep going. Screw it. I figure I'm this far into the game. But that's before I had a vasectomy, you know. So what do I need a condom for now? I'm with one chick, you know. Please. So anyway, Dan.
1: I'm like, are you freaking kidding? Now I start cussing. I'm like, are you effing kidding me?
0: By the way, this is all in the front of your dad.
1: And my brother. And it's at, like, you know, 5:50 in the morning. And so I chase her out of the room. Then the nursing supervisor comes. I'm like, listen, I'm giving you one shot in my forearm. If you miss, I'm starting my IV myself. And if you don't let me do that, I'm walking out of here. And they're like, okay.
0: Was your dad the doctor that was doing the hernia?
1: No. It's Chevrolet.
0: Oh, Chevrolet. Okay.
1: It was a wonderful laparoscopic surgery.
0: But hold on. I bet your dad scrubbed in. Did he scrub in?
1: He wore scrubs. He didn't scrub in, but he poked his head in.
0: Just to see how things are going? Mm-hmm, all right. Mm-hmm. Right.
1: And so after the other lady got my IV, first shot, took no pain, no problems at all, no controversy, no mess. She goes, would you like something to relax? I'm like, sure. And then I woke up 4 hours later.
0: She gave you a little something to take in. They had to give you something.
1: Shut me up.
0: They had to give you something because you're full hot. And I got to think that when you're going into surgery, they don't want you all tensed up, do they?
1: Mm-mm.
0: I mean, they don't want you on the they don't want you banging the chip, before I even start.
1: No, they put me out and they give me the good stuff. And I literally woke up 4 hours later in recovery. And it was like the Terminator, Terminator 2. You just kind of like, it's all of a sudden like you're dead and sit up like straight, like everything's fine.
0: Yeah.
1: And
0: kind of like the Undertaker.
1: Yeah.
0: You just stand straight up.
1: Jason. So I get up. I'm like, she goes, I said, hi, what's going on? She goes, oh, you're all done. Everything's good. I'm like, okay, I feel fine. Let's go home. She goes, oh, we have to go to the bathroom first. I'm like, okay, no problem. So she goes, you want to walk over here? You need a urine cup. I'm like, well, no, I'll get up. So I walk to the bathroom. I try to go to the bathroom. Zero. I couldn't have peed if you held a nuclear bomb to my head. And I'm like, I can't go to the bathroom right now. There's just no chance. She goes, well, you can't leave until you urinate. I'm like,
0: Dan, what's the premise behind that?
1: I don't know. Maybe make sure you don't have a blockage. Usually they make you urinate before you leave. In the old days, they wouldn't let you out of the hospital until you could eat. Now I got you. All you got to do is pee.
0: It's never a problem with me. I mean, have some chicken nuggets and some Outback Bloomin' Onion for me, buddy. And we're getting after it, my friend. I mean, please. So anyway, the reason why I talk about, I don't know how we got on the IV gimmick, but I went and gave my double red blood cells on Friday at the B&B theaters down there.
1: Do you feel weaker or stronger afterwards?
0: Well, here's the thing, Dan. So I'm at the 10-gallon club. Like, I've given 10 gallons of double red blood cells. And if you really want to think about how much that is, picture two. We all know what a Home Depot 5-gallon bucket looks like. We all have that as a visual reference. Picture two of those full of double red blood cells.
1: Jeez.
0: And that's what I've given. And, Dan, not only is it a good gesture to help, you know, my fellow mankind or my fellow humans, because I think right now there's a shortage on double red blood cells, but it's my understanding that double red blood cells are really, really needed during surgery procedures to oxygenate the blood. Is that true, Dan? Like, that's what double red blood cells are used for mostly in surgeries.
1: They help carry oxygen, and when you are having anemia and they don't want too much volume, they just need the right, that they need to improve your hematocrit, then they give you the double packed red cells.
0: So I go in there, and usually, Lummy, all of the I go to the big red bus, and, you know, for like the last however many years I lived at the studio, 5 or 6, you know, I would always, you know, you get on oneblood.com, you have your own account, you sign in, and then you just, you know, you can only give one every 120 days. You know, but I'm very strict on, like, on that 120th day, I'm within a day or two, I'm donating. Just because my hematocrit levels start really kind of, if I go like two, Dan, like I'll test, if I t- test day 120, I'm like a 14.8. If I go 2 or 3 weeks, I start getting into the high 15s. So this is, you know, this is Dr. Mark turned me onto this nearly a decade ago because I got a full blood panel and he was looking at it. He's like, oh, my God, my hemocrat levels, Dan, were. Now, for a normal male, it's between like 14 and 15.
1: You know, it's hemoglobin.
0: Hemoglobin. Hemoglobin levels are like between 13.5 and 15.
1: Yeah, which gives you a hematocrit of around 40.
0: Right. When so at 15, that's at like 15.5, you're starting to get a little high. When I went and tested the very first time, when Dr. Mark got my hemoglobin or whatever the hell levels back the very first time before I started this bloodletting adventure, if you will, my hemoglobin levels, Dan, were 26.5.
1: That means your hematocrit was almost 75, which means your blood was over three quarters just cells.
0: So
1: that is like literally like jelly.
0: He told me, where you are right now. And I happened to be at the Wing House with Brent and Coco and Craig Purcell, the Bulldog. And I go, I'm at Wing House having wings. He goes, I'm telling you right now, you could have a heart attack any minute. Like you could have a heart attack. Now you can go 2 years and not have a heart, or you could have one in 20 minutes. Now, Dan, when you have that high of a, is that a stroke, heart attack? You know, like what am I prone to with levels that high?
1: Yeah, a stroke or a heart attack. Absolutely. Or killing some like digits because your blood's so thick it doesn't go into the
0: I went down to the one blood the center, and they're like, listen, we can't take your blood because it's no good to us. Like, we can't use it. And so they had to get like a supervisor to override. And she's like, listen, if you promise to come every 120 days, we can get your levels down. But more importantly, then you can become a donor. So we're going to go. So like, Dan, for the first 8 to 10 times, because it increasingly got lower, but not a lot. You know, we'd go from 26.5 to like my second one was like 22.1, and then my third one was like 19.2, and then my fourth one was like 18.4, and they can't start using it until it gets into the 15s. You know, like that's where they can start using it, 15.5 and below. It took me about 8 donations to get it where they could, you know, so at that point.
1: So it almost took you a year to get your blood back down?
0: Yeah, and they were throwing it away because, and they usually don't do that because it takes resources and expenses and things like that. So finally, you know, I got it down to, now I'm in the, I think I tested Saturday at 14.3, which is perfect, which they love. But so out of all the years that I've been donating blood, I always donate out of the same, my right arm, right here in this one little vein. So there, and the girls in the bus, they're really good phlebotomists.
1: Oh, you would hope so.
0: They're really good because you got to think, man.
1: That's all they do.
0: So I had this young girl, and
2: she's kind of hot.
0: She was kind of hot. Mm. She was like maybe Puerto Rican.
1: Oh, couple tats.
0: Couple tats, yeah.
1: Yeah, those phlebotomists tend to have a couple tats. Couple, I don't know why.
0: Couple behind the ear.
1: Oh.
0: You know, but little stars behind the ear and just real, not real, like, you know, not a lot, but a little. And she was just cute as hell. And I said, how long you been doing this? And she goes, 8 months. I'm like, okay, all right. Usually, now let me, when I lived at the studio, the territorially the buses kind of stay within like a 5 mile radius.
1: Yeah.
0: So, you know, like I would always have kind of like the same people that stuck me. Well, this is the first time that I've been up in this area that I got, well, the girl stuck me and it was, she wasn't the best I've had, but you know, it was okay. She got me on the first jab. You know, it's a little sting when it first goes in. And then I did my donation, which takes about 31 minutes by the time because they have to suck out your blood, then they have to separate it, then they give you back your plasma and take your double red blood cells. and you can look at your color of your plasma. I don't know if you knew this, Dan, or not. And if it's yellow or a little bit clear, you're healthy. But if it's milky, you're unhealthy.
1: Well, yeah, that would be gross.
0: And so mine was yellow to clear. So it's healthy. It takes 31 minutes. I get done. She pulls out the needle. I immediately, just because I know what happened. If you got to lift your hand, you got to go like this, put pressure on where they did it, and hold it for 30 seconds so you don't get a pooling, so you don't have a
1: hematoma.
0: Yeah, so you don't get. So I do that. She actually wants to bandage me up, but I have an internal 30-second clock that I count to 30 on, and she's like wants to bandage me like at 20. I go, give me 10 more seconds, and she's like, okay. So Dan, I was going to ask you, Dan, for the first time, and that I can ever remember, my arm actually ached when I got out of the bus and got in my car. My arm actually in that area ached for like 30 or 40 minutes. And it never has ached before. So I didn't know, like, you know, what that is or what that particular. It just kind of ached.
1: Yeah, you can stick a needle in your arm 10 times, and 5 of those times you may not feel anything because the nerve distribution in your arm is random. And so sometimes the needle goes in and it misses everything and just hits the vein and you feel nothing. And other times it hits a sensory nerve and it hurts a lot. And it can be sore for, you know, an hour or two.
0: So my other question is, I'm supposed to go to Quest, like I think Wednesday, and get another blood panel. The one I go for.
2: Are you going to switch up your Quest now?
0: Well, yeah.
2: Just be careful on some of the ones around us.
0: Really?
2: Why? Yeah, they can be bad.
0: All right. Well, then is here's
1: it
0: your
1: union
0: deal.
1: People, is it so bad?
2: All right, stay away from definitely the USF area south, and then also stay away from.
0: Well, I'm going to give you that. I'm going to give you the address where I'm supposed to go.
2: Okay.
0: Maybe you'll tell me, because here's the deal. I usually go to the same one, which is right by the stadium.
2: Yes.
0: Right by the stadium.
2: And I've been to that one, and that one blows the other ones away.
0: Oh, my God.
2: Surprisingly.
0: The phlebotomists there are the best. Like, the best. And so this is the first time that I'm venturing out to one near here, and I don't know any of the girls. I know all the girls at the one by the stadium. So I'm thinking about maybe, since, you know, based on what you just said.
1: Making the drive
0: into. Really? Well, I mean.
1: You don't want phlebotomist with like cowboy boots?
0: I don't know.
2: It's not even that, Dr. Dan. I don't know. I went to one that was.
1: Are they wearing Chuck Taylors?
2: I went to the one Bubba told me about. It was perfect. It was in and out. It was a straight shot.
0: Best stick ever.
2: Yeah, exactly. And then I went to a couple different ones because they didn't have my stuff here. Or, I'm sorry, the one that Bubba told me about. Ooh, it was tough. From the clientele to the people.
0: Yeah.
2: It was.
0: So, Dan, my question is this. My one woman from Quest says, because she knows I use my right, I use the same vein every time. She goes, eventually you're gonna start building scar tissue in there on that vein. But it doesn't seem like it has any scar tissue, and they don't miss it ever. They get it on the first stick. Now, is that true? Can I build scar tissue up on that vein? Because it doesn't look like it has any.
1: Yes, you can. But if you get it stuck once every 3 months, like you're doing, probably not significantly.
0: Okay.
1: If you are like an IV drug user and you're using it every night.
0: All right.
1: It'd be all
0: so
1: beat up by
0: my
1: now.
0: Other thing is this. Should I, because my quest test isn't time sensitive, meaning I could get it in 2 weeks if I wanted to. I'm thinking that my vein might really appreciate 2 more weeks of healing after just getting stuck on Saturday. Then now, you know, I got stuck on Friday, and I'm supposed to get stuck again on Wednesday. Should I go ahead and maybe cancel that Wednesday stick and give my veins another 2 weeks of healing, or
1: just go to the other arm?
0: Well, no, I can't.
1: Why can't you?
0: I just can't.
1: Come on,
0: I just can't, Dan. I mean, when
1: it won't come out
0: during the break. Well, I'll show you. It's just not as prominent as this one I got on my right arm.
2: It's the same with me too. Yeah. They always like going to the right one right here. My left one, there's nothing.
0: Yeah,
2: they don't like. They don't like. They have,
0: no,
2: they have to.
0: No, I don't even let them. I always just tell them right.
2: Yeah.
0: Right in the crease.
1: Give
0: it
1: another week or two.
0: Yeah. So that would probably I mean, how often or how much time does it take for a vein to heal after? You have to understand, I just didn't have, like, I'm not an IV user where I was just shooting something up for a second. I sat there with 30, you know, for 31 minutes on an 18 gauge needle, and they went, you know, they sucked out and then put back in, sucked. That's a lot for a vein to have to take. So you're saying 2 weeks for it to completely heal?
1: Yeah, 1 to 2 weeks.
0: All right, so I'm going to tell you the location
2: okay. That
0: I have it scheduled for, and I think I'm going to change and just go ahead and drive to the one on MLK.
1: I mean, you find yourself down there all the time anyway.
0: Not really.
1: Oh, really?
0: But you know what?
1: Are you doing a proper Tampa band?
0: But here's the deal. I do got to pick up my truck from Adam from Fenderworks, so maybe I'll just incorporate that into that. Since, Lemmy, I got to go clear across the bridge to pick my truck up, might as well swing by that Quest, which would be on the way, right? And get my blood.
2: Yeah, just stop in.
0: And it's like anything, man. Like, why would you, even if you have to drive a little bit, why would you switch from something that you just have the best experience with? Like, those girls on MLK, on Quest, those chicks can stick.
1: Yeah, and that versus a question mark.
0: Yeah,
1: you know, something that you know is going to be good versus, like, oh my god, I'm just going to, like,
0: but Lummy says not only a question mark, but Lummy says he's had bad experiences with Quest Labs up here.
2: Right, so. And I have never had one, and I was surprised when Bubba told me about the MLK one. I went to it. I was expecting a bad experience from the waiting room.
0: The best. Oh, but, now see, when you walk into the waiting room, it is full of a lot of humanity.
2: Exactly.
0: Yes,
2: but they get you back quick.
0: Did you know that part of Tampa is pretty much all Hispanic?
2: Yes,
0: like English. If you go to the Quest Labs waiting room on MLK, right by the studio, right by the $1 training facility, it's actually in the same parking lot as the, you know, you could get to the $1 training place, I think, without having to pull out. But
2: yeah, you can.
0: It's like in the same parking lot. But when you sit in there and there's like 50 people in there, by the way, they get them. Notice how fast they get them through.
2: It's in and out.
0: And then they have your name on the screen as to when you're next. I like it.
2: Yes.
0: But if you were just to listen to the people talk to each other in there, you would think that you were in, you know.
2: It's a little Cuba. I mean, it's West Tampa.
0: It's Cuba more than anything. Isn't it?
2: Exactly.
0: Yeah. And it's my understanding that Cubans don't like Mexicans.
2: No, none of the...
1: No. All the Hispanic countries hate each other.
2: Exactly. Yeah. They all hate each other.
0: Like, Dominican Republic hates Cubans. Cubans hate Mexicans. Mexicans hate Puerto Ricans.
1: I hate them.
0: Puerto Ricans hate, I think, everybody. I don't think blacks like Puerto Ricans. I don't know.
1: Like Guatemalans, Colombians, Venezuelans, Panamanians, they all freaking hate each other.
0: So, like, over in Costa Rica, is that considered Central America?
1: Yes.
0: Central America. And that goes what? What's the northern part of Central America before you hit Mexico?
1: That's the first part.
0: No. I understand that, buddy. But if you were to go, what's south? The first country south of Mexico? Would it be Guatemala?
1: I think
0: Panama?
1: No, Panama's way at the bottom.
0: Maybe you can find me a map.
1: Costa Rica.
0: A map of Central America.
1: Nicaragua. It's Guatemala's way off to the east.
0: I know they all hate each other.
1: They do hate each other.
0: When Jimmy Clevis and I, back in 2000,
1: it's all Mexico.
0: And I think 11.
2: Guatemala's right below Mexico. Yes.
0: Jimmy Clevis and I went to Costa Rica, just him and I, on a spring break trip in 2012. Early 12, and we went to a couple of nightclubs, and there were chicks from everywhere in Central America, from, you know, the native Costa Ricans to Panama to, you know, where, and the girls didn't even like each other. You know, we were talking to one, she's like, oh, she's a
1: dirty Guatemalan.
0: Yeah, she's a dirty Guatemalan.
1: Exactly, you know, like, they hate each other.
0: Oh, she's a dirty Panamanian. Oh, she's a dirty Costa Rican.
2: Well, it's kind of like the Asians, too.
1: Yes, true. They all hate each other.
2: The Japanese don't like being called Chinese.
1: Nope.
2: The Chinese don't like being called Korean.
1: Or Vietnamese.
2: Yeah.
1: Or Cambodia. They hate each other. But we love all of them. We love everybody.
0: Here we go, Dan. So if you go here.
1: It is Guatemala. Look at it.
0: So it goes Mexico, then Guadalajara.
1: Guadalajara is part of Mexico.
2: Yeah.
0: Oh, it is?
2: Yeah, usually it's Guatemala. Guatemala and Belize are the two countries that border Mexico.
0: I can't even really... this is, like, so hard to... It doesn't really say the... All right, here we go. I need to go here, right? Let me...
2: Yeah, right there.
0: So, is this... So, this is Honduras.
2: Yeah. Yes.
0: Honduras, Guatemala, Belize. Dan, I heard Belize is beautiful.
1: Belize is. It's supposed to be beautiful.
0: And is it safe?
2: Yes.
1: I don't know.
2: Belize is actually safer than Mexico.
1: I believe that.
0: Now, is Cancun safe? I heard Cancun was safe.
2: It's getting there.
1: It's safe on the resorts, but you stray away from the resorts, it becomes, you know, the Wild West.
2: Right. We used to have a fish warehouse in Merida. That's where all the grouper comes from the Gulf.
0: So, you got Guatemala, Belize, then you got Honduras, El Salvador.
1: I've been to El Salvador. It sucks.
0: Then you got Nicaragua, Costa Rica. Now, Dan, within Costa Rica, where is Jay's place on the Atlantic?
1: Yes.
0: The Atlantic side.
1: No, it's on the Pacific side.
0: On the Pacific side.
1: Okay, see where it says Punta Arenas?
0: Right here. Yeah, right here.
1: Okay, so now go back where it says Cabua. Cabua. Down left. Left and left. Down and left.
0: Down and left.
2: Down in that little island.
0: Right here. Yeah,
1: that's called the Guanacaste Peninsula.
0: And he's down near there. Oh, for real?
1: Yeah, he's on that section. So he's far from Jaco.
0: Like, right here.
1: He's to the left to the left of that.
0: Yeah, he's right here.
1: Yeah, a little higher up on the left.
0: Like,
1: left.
0: Oh, here?
1: Yeah, right around there.
0: Oh, wow.
2: Oh, he's on the Pacific.
0: Wow, is that beautiful?
1: Yeah, it's really pretty.
0: Oh.
1: It's open ocean. He'll sometimes go up and down that coast based on
0: you know what? Don't say what town, because you know he is, but probably within those small towns, that's probably one of the places that's probably where he lives, in one of these little towns here.
1: Yes.
0: Right here.
1: Somewhere between, like, Carmen and Mule.
0: Yeah.
1: That little area.
0: Right here.
1: Mm-hmm.
0: Wow, they don't even have, like, if you... Oh, here we go. Oh, they have hotels and stuff.
1: Oh, look, they got hotels?
0: Yeah. They got the Indigo Yoga. They got the Hotel Mona.
2: Oh, yeah, the Blue Jay Lodge.
0: They got the Blue Jay Lodge. Jay, take me to the Blue Jay Lodge immediately, my friend.
1: Go a little further north to left, like left and up.
2: Is that?
1: He's near like a place called like Santa Cruz.
0: I don't know.
1: And Philadelphia with an F.
0: I don't know.
1: Yeah, they don't have PHs there in South America.
0: They don't.
1: No, they don't know what to do with the pH. They freak out when they see it.
0: They don't know what to do with the pH.
1: No, they freak out. They have no idea what to do with it. It's like.
0: Did any of you guys happen to have no life like me? And you know, I didn't want to go out and watch, you know, Zephyr Hills's fireworks display. And I actually treated myself, let me, to some Outback on Saturday night.
2: Oh, nice.
0: And just stayed in with the merch crick, Erica, to watch just whatever we could find. And I got to tell you, NBC nailed it. And CBS could not have crapped the bed anymore with regards to 4th of July coverage. Now, CBS was the official station of Trump in the Washington, D.C., and they called it the CBS Block Party 250. And then NBC was live exclusively from New York City. And, you know, just the here's the difference. New York City and NBC, they got their festivities in because they bumped everything up about 45 minutes to an hour because, you know, rain was coming. CBS stuck to the script and rain came in and ravished their whole entire deal. And they had a hard out at 11 o'clock. And Trump was supposed to, I think Trump was supposed to be on stage about 10:15 or so. And then they're going to go right into the world's largest fireworks. I think they billed it as the largest fireworks in the history of the world or something like that. Yeah. And I don't know even if they covered it. I don't even know if it was on TV because CBS had a hard out at 11. And the last thing I saw was some stupid opera singer at 10:50 after NBC had already blown theirs off at 9. And I got to tell you, it was, I don't know. Let me, can you maybe research how much the NBC New York City fireworks cost? Because I've never seen 40 straight minutes of choreographed fireworks like I did on the NBC deal.
1: So you talk about the fireworks in D.C.,
0: yeah,
1: right?
0: Yeah.
1: Not in New York.
0: No.
1: You said New York.
0: I watched the New York ones.
1: Okay.
0: So New York was scheduled for like 10:30, and there was some ex-football guy, some black guy who was the host, did a good job. And he's like, listen, just like I used to do in my former profession of football, we're going to call an audible here at NBC, and we're going to do the fireworks next, which I think they pushed up the fireworks by like 45 minutes due to the fact that they can read weather radar, and they knew it was coming, and they got it in. It was like 38 to 40 minutes of straight fireworks. I would be willing to say maybe... $2-4 million.
2: I said $6-7 million.
0: There you go. So I didn't even know it, just based on what I know.
1: Yeah. 850,000 fireworks
0: for New York.
1: No, yeah. that was a DC one.
2: Yeah, from over 50 positions.
0: Okay, DC. Do you have a New York one?
2: That looks like that cost $1.5 million.
0: I said $2 million.
2: Yeah.
0: So I can't even imagine how good the DC ones were because I already fell asleep.
1: Well, I ended up watching it. You know, he made a little speech, and then they did fireworks for, again, like 45 straight minutes of choreographed
0: fireworks.
1: But wasn't
0: fireworks. It was incredible. After midnight?
1: It was through midnight to 12:30. Yeah.
0: Yeah. Yeah.
1: 12:40.
0: Yeah. I'm going to tell you.
1: They, you know, again.
2: The Mount Rushmore one was pretty good.
1: The weather wasn't cooperating. I'm glad they called an audible. I'm glad they got to get through it. You know.
0: NBC got through it. CBS had a disaster. They had to completely make everybody. They had nearly 300,000 people there. They had to make everybody leave. You had to leave. And then you had to get rescanned through security again, which dwindled the crowd down to like what they said about 100 to 125,000. So like the weather completely screwed everything up. So when I finally flip back over to CBS, rather than to just say okay, let's suspend the op, they had Smashing Pumpkins Los Angeles, which was the worst performance I've ever seen in my entire life. They had I mean, listen, I got to go to words so I'm not so late, but I'm just going to get into CBS could not have fumbled the ball anymore from their music guests to, you know, to instead of putting Billy Corbin, the lead singer of Smashing Pumpkins.
2: Yeah, I think it's Corbin.
0: Instead of putting that guy on to sing 1979 from 30 years ago and some opera singer on stage in Washington, cut those two out, get to Trump's speech ease earlier, and start blowing fireworks off at 11 instead of 12:15, so that, you know, a lot of people can watch it. NBC scooped everybody because they made it audible and they are able to get all their stuff in. So anyway, I watched both. I'm going to briefly touch on both when we return.
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0: So I just got my show notes from Pete. My, well, he's kind of the main dude in our new podcast that we're doing. Today we're going to put the third and fourth ones in the can. And then maybe in a week or so, we're going to drop the Gilgo Beach murder. Today, I'm not going to give you the guy's name, but in my show notes that Pete prepared for me, the most elusive serial killer of modern day history.
8: Ooh.
0: God, yeah. The guy, he had three, has three on his tab, but the FBI believes that there's 11. Started out just like a lot of them do in the military. And he was just
8: a lot of them start in the military?
0: Yeah.
8: Really?
0: Born in 1978, homeschooled, served in the U.S. military, and then investigators believe, unlike offenders who begin with homicide, this guy, like a lot of serial killer, graduated and expanded his criminal repertoire, started with burglary, then arson, bank robbing, kidnapping, sexual assault, murdering. So I'm excited for this one.
8: Is there a gateway crime?
0: Yeah.
8: You know, alcohol is a gateway drug? Yep. Like, what's the gateway crime that burglary. All these guys did first?
0: Burglary.
8: Burglary?
0: Hmm. Burglary or arson. Or the hurting of animals.
8: Ooh. Animal. I heard her animal torture is a very, that's, very common denominator.
0: Yes, a lot of, and this will be my fourth one I've done with Pete.
8: Now, does animal torture include, like, you know, burning an ant with a magnifying glass, no, or going beyond that?
0: No, that's like, it's like.
8: Because you did that, right?
0: Yeah, well, no, not really.

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2: Gun you could get, which was not accurate at all. But, you know, a cat would be up, you know, in our garbage just going crazy. My dad would hit it like in the butt, best he could, and they go, ow! And then they would run off, and he wouldn't kill them, because you'd see that cat later, you know, 2 or 3 weeks later, roaming around the neighborhood, but not
3: in that trash can.
2: Not in Doug Klim's trash can.
3: Because cats are smart.
4: That's right.
2: Cats are smart. Now, raccoons, they're smart, too. My dad would shoot raccoons. My dad would shoot, you know, squirrels don't get in the trash as much as raccoons and cats. So my dad had this, you know, this spring-loaded BB gun that would be, like, literally the first BB gun you gave your kid. Because it probably, I mean, it'll take an eye out and stuff. But listen, back in the day when I lived in my little Phillips edition with Todd Richardson and the Moore Boys and Matt Gibson and Rob Coppice, our dads all bought us these really cheap BB guns. Once Doug Klim had figured it out that these were not lethal, he told a couple. So we would have BB gun. We would wear our dad's protective eye goggles, like when our dads were, you know, sanding and stuff like that. We would wear eye goggles and then shoot each other with real BB guns.
3: Which is no different than airsoft today.
2: Right, which is about the same as a real powerful, you know, the only thing is you're shooting with copper BBs, which tend to hurt a little bit more than the soft plastic. But it never penetrated the skin. But it would, I mean, it hurt. It hurt. Especially you get hit, like, you know, on the back of the neck, or we tried to have a rule below the chest. But sometimes one would get away from you and you hit a guy like in the neck or like the BB gun games lasted about 2 summers until somebody shot Matt Gibson in the ear.
4: Oh,
2: and it went through the upper part of his ear, because your ear ain't got a lot of, I mean, Dan would know, the ear doesn't have the same meat that your forearm does or that your, you know, thigh does. So somebody shot Matt Gibson in the upper ear. It went through and we got our BB guns taken away. Like, we couldn't have BB gun wars anymore. But BB gun wars were badass, especially if you could kind of get yourself set up like to where nobody could get behind you and you could have everybody out in front of you and you could just start picking them off. But you'd have to, you know, like, you'd have to shoot it 3 or 4 times in order to, because those things are so widely inaccurate. You know what I'm saying? They're I don't even know, Dan, that they're even rifled. Like, they have a rifled barrel. Like, just a straight tube.
3: Yeah, and it's a ball. It's not, like, a shaped round.
4: Right. They must have been a little stronger in my day because, well, I did it one time and I, yeah, I
2: you
4: quit.
2: Pushed out?
4: Well, no, my brother gave me my rifle and it didn't have any bullets in it, and I got shot up pretty bad. But they shot one of our friends in the chest, in the nipple, and it ripped the nipple off.
2: Oh, yeah, oh, God. It did go. So
3: here's the ones that shot pellets sometimes had rifling in them.
2: Here's what.
3: You know, if it was a BB and pellet, they were way more accurate.
2: We'd wear jeans and we'd wear, like, flannel long sleeve shirts. That was kind of like our. That a t-shirt underneath it with a flannel shirt and a pair of jeans, and, you know, we for 2 years we didn't have any problems. Now you'd come back and you'd have like 6 or 7 big pepperoni marks on from where you got hit.
3: Oh, it bruised.
2: Oh yeah, and you get even bruising, but nobody, you know, the BB game didn't get canceled until Matt Gibson got a hole in his ear.
4: Jeez.
2: At that time, man, our dads had a little meeting and they rounded up all of our BB guns, like. All of our BB guns. And so the BB gun wars were over. But Doug Klim would shoot a cat and in the hindquarters, and then that cat would never, ever come back. But, you know, in the progression of serial killer, Dan, usually it starts with hurting animals, but like catching a squirrel, killing it, and then completely skinning it and dissecting it and looking at the muscle. Like, that's the way a lot of these serial killers start, hurting animals. And then fire. And then burglary, and then sexual assault, and then usually killing. So today, I can't tell you the guy's name because I don't want people looking it up. But this, here's the thing. Pete finds these people. You know, everybody knows the Menendez brothers and Charles Manson and Son of Sam and Ted Bundy and all that.

0: but Pete finds these guys that weren't as highly publicized for whatever reasons, but are actually even bigger monsters than what I mentioned earlier. And, oh.
1: Yeah, how did some get so popular and some
0: I don't know.
1: Never make it past the headline?
0: I think a lot of it, Dan, has to do with looks. I think like for instance, everybody was so well. Just it's happening right now in our country. The guy who shot the United CEO, the Mangione guy.
1: Right.
0: Oh, yeah. Oh, he's this absolute rock star, heartthrob in prison.
1: Yeah, but it was also a crazy story where he made the gun, shot him in cold blood right in front of everybody. I mean, it was a bizarre story.
0: But if you look at, like, for instance, the Menendez brothers who killed their parents in Los Angeles, they were like, there were thousands of women that were writing them letters based on how good looking they were.
1: Yes.
0: Ted Bundy.
1: Good looking.
0: Good looking, charismatic. Charles Manson, not good looking, but very charismatic and cult-like. So,
2: Son of Sam was not good-looking.
0: No. But, you know, and Jeffrey Dahmer was not. Jeffrey Dahmer was just, you know, highly publicized just because that might be one of the most gruesome things that we've ever seen. You know, John Wayne Gacy out of Chicago. He had a gimmick. He dressed up like a clown and would, you know, bring these men back to his house and under the guise of him being a clown. And he'd be like, hey, you want to play a magic game? Give me your hands, and then he'd slap cuffs on them, and then he had once you cuff a guy, right? I mean, once you cuff a guy, Dan, that guy. I mean, his inability to fight you back is down at least 50%.
1: Oh, worse.
0: Right. So you know, John Wayne Gacy in Chicago. I think they found maybe you can Google on me. I think John Wayne Gacy in the outskirts of Chicago in the mid to late 70s, I think they found like 34 victims underneath his crawl space. He would, you know, he was a clown.
2: 33.
0: I was pretty close,
2: yes,
0: wasn't I?
2: Yes.
0: So he would meet these guys, like he'd be out, he was a clown for like, you could hire him to have your birthday party. So he'd go to these birthday parties for kids and like meet their older brother or their dad, be like, hey, you're a good clown. Yeah. Well, you want to go for a beer or hang out? Sure. Well, come over to my house. And then John Wayne Gacy would be like, hey, before we go out, you want to do a magic trick? Yeah, I want to do a magic trick. Okay, put your hands out. Literally everybody he killed went like this. Just here. And he cuffed them. He's like, okay, you're done. I'm going to kill you. So let me here are I was getting into the CBS versus NBC disaster. I thought NBC pulled off the July 4th festivities brilliantly because they actually were looking at the weather and they called an audible and moved up everything about an hour. Washington, D.C., probably that same storm that hit D.C. was headed for New York and they saw it. And, you know, said we need to get our show in. Here are some various things that went wrong for CBS. Here are some various things that went wrong for CBS.
3: 4th of July celebration was a complete disaster. Thousands of people waited for hours.
0: Now, this is the D.C. This is the D.C. portion.
3: 100-degree heat before severe thunderstorms forced the Secret Service to evacuate the National Mall and shut down security checkpoints. Some attendees refused to leave the line. When the gates reopened, everyone, including VIP guests, had to go through security again, creating massive lines in the rain. Many attendees said they spent 5 hours waiting instead of a smooth...
0: I know I was watching CBS and the guy, the Tony, whatever the hell, and this other really nice looking African-American woman. They were live from like the stage, the same stage that all the performers and Donald Trump was going to speak at. They were live there. They had like and next thing I know, I flip over to NBC because they're getting ready to start their fireworks. And by the time NBC gets done with their fireworks, I go back over to CBS and those two people that were on stage are now in studio. And I'm like, well, that doesn't seem right. And they're like, oh, you know, we were forced to evacuate. But they were real kind of coy about why they had. I'm like, was there a terrorist attack or was there something that went wrong? And then finally they got into the fact that it was weather related.
3: Patriotic celebration. Many spent the 4th of July stuck in heat, rain and endless lines.
0: So that's one story.
1: Yeah, that's weather.
2: Yeah.
0: No, I know. But even the guests that CBS had booked were stupid. I mean, they were absolutely stupid. They had Queen Latifah in the L.A. Coliseum that looked to be about, and I'm not kidding you, maybe you can find me some still shots of or even the performance of Queen Latifah at the Los Angeles Memorial Coliseum. Now, if you're CBS and you're trying to show the most amount of people that are going to come watch Queen Latifah, I don't think I'd put it in Los Angeles. Much like when Hogan won, when they wanted Hogan to come out and kick off, you know, Raw being on Netflix, they chose. Now, nobody's more liberal and nobody's more blue and nobody hates America more than Los Angeles.
1: Well, isn't Queen Latifah liberal?
0: Yes.
1: Well, why would you put her there?
0: Well, I don't know. I don't even know why you'd have it in Los Angeles. I just don't know. You just, like, you're not going to get, the people in Los Angeles hate our country. They're not patriotic. They're not going to show up for a Queen Latifah concert at what looks to be about, like, 4 o'clock in the afternoon. And so, Dan, wait till you see. Now, this, again, now don't forget, CBS is in charge of planning all this. They can have it anywhere. I mean, they can have it anywhere. And I think Queen Latifah actually is from, like, the New York area. And so here,
1: I think she's in the East Coast.
0: This is, so when CBS goes, it's CBS Block Party 250, we're going to send it out to Los Angeles as we have various artists that are going to perform remotely. We got artists in Los Angeles. We got artists in Milwaukee. We got artists in, you know. Why do you, if you were going to try to show the most patriotic groups of people gathering for our country's celebration of our 250th birthday, I don't think I'd necessarily pick real blue cities just because the blue people don't really care about this sort of thing. And so look at the turnout, Dan. Now, this is live on CBS.

0: Is this practice?
1: No.
0: This is the real deal.
1: This is live.
0: It's like a rehearsal.
1: This is live on CBS. Live on CBS. Now, this is the L.A. Memorial Coliseum. Look at, I mean,

0: I mean,
1: wow.
2: You're really getting crazy there.
1: Empty. And that's with all those sections tarped off.
0: Yeah, like the race. And so at CBS throws it out to Queen Latifah. They had Queen Latifah, The Roots, and Jill Scott, Zac Brown Band, Joy Batista, The Goo Goo Dolls, The War and Treaty, and then they did the Smashing Pumpkins and a couple others, just real stupid groups, as they were, you know, throwing it back and forth from the guy live on the Washington, D.C. stage to Los Angeles, and they were throwing it back and forth, and CBS just looked like they were absolutely scrambling. Meanwhile, NBC, you could not have, they got Salt and Peppa doing a live performance, and they got a couple other live performance people. Oh, by the way, Chaka Khan was on CBS.
2: She was a special guest.
0: Right after Queen Latifah came Chaka Khan. Chaka Khan. She had one hit 40 years ago. Chaka Khan? Are you kidding me? So then NBC makes an audible, and they move up their fireworks show, and they incorporated all of a couple of the bridges in New York, and it really was great. Now this is as CBS is showing Queen Latifah and Chaka Khan in virtually a 25% filled up LA Coliseum. Which, Dan, even no camera angles could make it look good. You could just tell.
1: There's no way to hide it.
0: No way to hide it. And, you know, not necessarily the two strongest guests in the world and in the strongest venue. You know, why didn't you have it like in, you know, I don't know.
1: Skid Row?
0: Well, why didn't you?
1: You have more of fans.
0: I don't know. So then NBC, they call an audible and they move up their fireworks show, and it's 40 minutes long. Are we going to get a copyright on this?
2: We might on that one, yeah. The ones
1: this is
2: saying,
1: New York?
2: We won't watch CBS.
0: This is New York, man. And it is on. I wish I could play it. Can you find me potentially the New York one that I wouldn't get a copyright on?
2: Yeah, I sent you the Chaka Khan one.
0: Yeah. Now, here, so more CBS problems. So, again, what I want you to get from this is NBC nailed it. Absolutely nailed it. It was produced well. They weren't, you know, sending it out to Los Angeles in a quarter-filled L.A. Coliseum. They kept it all in-house right there in New York. They had an unbelievable crowd. They had a good mix. They had some Navy sailors in their uniform. They had some pretty chicks. They had white. They had black. They just had, you know, a really good cross-section of Americans in a smaller space that looked good on TV, and then they moved up their fireworks by like 30 or 40 minutes. They were able to get all of those in, and NBC couldn't have done it any better. I didn't necessarily like all of their guests, but they were far better than
2: Chaka Khan.
0: Than Chaka Khan and Queen Latifah. Now, here's more problems for CBS. This is during the day, and they're doing this performance. This is the stage that Donald Trump's going to be on, and they're doing like a practice performance, these dancers, and a part of the ceiling portion of the stage falls down and almost hits the dancers. Did you see?
1: Jesus.
0: Yeah. Yeah. Looks like a set of monitors, doesn't it, Dan?
1: Yeah, that would have hurt.
0: Yeah, more problems for CBS and DC. Here was Trump's speech. He talked about and thanked those that stuck around. Am I going to get a violation on this too? Probably.
2: I'd pay. We can always.
3: Good evening, America. If you think that was easy, it wasn't.
0: Trump should have made an audible, and I couldn't sit through the opera singer. They had some opera singer that I think all operas sing in Italian.
2: Horrible.
0: And he was. Did you see it?
2: Yeah, it's horrible. I turned it off.
0: Yeah, I did too. Like, I turned it off.
1: You're talking about his favorite singer that sang God Bless America?
0: No.
2: No, it was
0: let me, I gotta go to,
2: I gotta see it.
0: Try to find me the opera singer and, you know, maybe the NBC thing.
2: Well, I sent you for the New York City, it's just the fireworks, pretty much what the feed was, but not on NBC.
0: Oh, okay. All right, that's what I kind of want Dan to see. So, yeah, this is the fireworks portion. This is not through NBC, so they're not incorporating the music. But
4: 3, 2, 1. Woo!
0: See, they put a soundtrack behind it on NBC. Like, you know, they had Party in the USA by Miley Cyrus, Born in the USA by Bruce Springsteen, R.O.C.K. in the USA by John Cougar Mellencamp. I mean, they just had some She's an American Girl by Tom Petty. Like, they had a really good soundtrack. And then some patriotic songs, God Bless America, Star Spangled Banner, all the Yankee Doodle Dandy, like all the patriotic songs. But we're not going to see any of that. We're just going to see the fireworks portion of the NBC feed. If you could hear the soundtrack, it certainly. But I mean, it goes on and on and on, and on and on and on and on and on and on and on and on, and they incorporate the bridge and.
2: I think the bridge. Didn't the bridge catch on fire?
0: I mean, look. I mean.

0: Now, Dan, from your house, were you able to watch the City of Tampa stuff?
1: Yes, we were able to see some of that. Absolutely.
0: From a lot of times, we'd take Jimmy Clevis's boat out, and we'd sit out like we'd go out, you know, maybe 5 miles, like off of Madeira Beach, and you could see like Tarpon Springs. You could see City of Clearwater.
1: Oh, you could see like five different shows.
0: Yeah, Jimmy would go out like 5 miles, like to where John's Pass is, mm-hmm. which is kind of halfway in the middle of the, and you could see like Madeira Beach, Treasure Island,
1: Clearwater,
0: Tarpon. Then like St. Pete Beach, you know, you could see like 6 or 7 different shows.
1: Yeah, I've done that a few times.
0: Yeah
1: this year, there was just a lot of fireworks in the neighborhood too, and my dog got freaked out, the new one.
0: Yeah.
1: He's not used to it. And then last night with the thunder, he freaked out.
0: Yeah, boy.
1: Like 1 in the morning, there was thunder.
0: I did the Roger Stone show on 77 WABC at 4 o'clock from the studios here yesterday, and... Macho, I don't know if you know this or not, but we had 2 power glitches here yesterday when I was doing that two big, huge thunder, big claps of thunder, like it was literally, you know, on the property here, and then 2 power glitches, but we didn't lose power. But yeah, there was a bad storm. Lummy, were you?
2: Yeah, some equipment did reset.
0: Did it?
2: Yeah.
0: Yeah. We had I didn't. Like a couple machines restarted, but I stayed on the air. I mean, it didn't impede me going off the air, but I was just calling them on the phone and running it through my microphone. So I wasn't Zoomed or anything like that. It was just a phone call talking about Michael Cohen. Lummy, here's good news for everybody. I forget what day it is. Will you look up what day July 22nd is?
2: Yes, it's Wednesday.
0: Okay, so on Wednesday, July 22nd, Tubi, and everybody's familiar with Tubi, mm-hmm. 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
2: Oh, wow.
0: And all you got to go is on Tubi on that day, Wednesday, July 22nd. I don't know if it's at noon or 6, off to midnight the next night, I'll have to ask. 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Arguably, it's a little long. I would have maybe shaved it down a little bit had I had a say so in it, but breaking it up to 3 parts, I think it's going to really do well. And it's, guess what? It's free.
2: Can't beat that.
0: So everybody that didn't buy it or rent it on Apple TV or Amazon Prime, and you knew eventually that we would roll it out for free, well, now your day has come. 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

0: son showed me some private footage that he potentially was going to post, but upon looking at it, and then I look at it, he looks like a weirdo. He looks like he's literally nude, dissecting a big thing of beef tenderloin, as if, I don't know, it just him being nude. Even though he had a pair of swim trunks on, it just kind of looks creepy. Dan with his sharp knife cutting
1: trimming the fat off a giant tenderloin.
0: Yeah, there's a lot of things that Dan can pull off shirtless, and I don't know that trimming meat is one of them. I think you might want to stick to biking, working out, swimming, and the other is Dan likes stuff that you do potentially shirtless.
2: It gave me the Christian Bale American Psycho kind of feel.
0: It did. It gave me kind of a...
1: Well, I don't like the shiny organs.
0: So what did... My 4th of July consisted of... me and the Merch Creek had a major project to do, which I think you guys know what it is. You saw it. We had a major project that took up the majority of Saturday from like 8 till 4. We were working on... Well, I'll just tell everybody. We were working on getting, the Nassau Studios finally fully moved out and getting there. I think except for maybe an air conditioner upstairs and a 30-foot ladder, I think we're completely out of Nassau.
2: Nice.
0: Nassau Street, yes. So we did that, Merch Creek and I, pretty much all day Saturday. We made two loads.
2: Did you see the four watermelons that are growing back there?
0: No, I didn't even... Oh, Lummy, are you going to go there at all anytime soon?
2: Yeah, I'm going there today.
0: All right. So, you know that bat inverter back gimmick?
2: Yes.
0: It's inside.
2: Perfect.
0: And I left it for you.
2: Thank you. Yeah,
0: and I was going to pick that up. You can put that. That will, if you don't have six dead bodies in the back of your truck, which you might, it'll fit back there.
2: Oh, yeah. I was gonna grab it today.
0: Yeah. Do so.
2: Perfect. Thank you.
0: How big are the watermelons?
2: There's two that are really big. One looks like one of the cat-sized raccoons got it. But I would say they're probably about 8 inches.
0: So, Dan, if you were to grow something organically in your garden, like that's what we did with these watermelons. Actually, we used to give the goats watermelons, and a couple of the seeds just happened to replant themselves much like it does in the wild. And now we got, some watermelons. Is there a distinct taste difference from freshly grown something that you potentially might make in your garden compared to what you buy at the store that's been handled and might be a week old? Is there a distinct difference?
1: Some people can, it depends on what the product is, but sometimes there's huge taste differences.
0: Like I heard there was I'm not a big tomato guy, but I've heard like freshly grown tomatoes in your own garden, you pick them off the vine, you slice them up, like there's a distinct difference because by the time that tomato gets to the major warehouse and then to Publix's warehouse and then to Publix's shelf, that could be
1: several days.
0: Mm-hmm. So I mean,
1: do you know fruit averages? I read this once that fruit averages 1,000 miles of transportation before it's eaten.
0: Yeah, most of our produce comes from California. California, I think it might be the largest produce. Let me can look it up, but California might be one of the large. I think a lot of the country's tomatoes. I think we do our own strawberries. We obviously do our own citrus as well. But yeah,
1: no, we don't do as much citrus as you think, Bubba. It's been taken over by like Brazil, I think, wasn't it?
2: Yeah, Brazil, because of the canker or the disease that I believe the Chinese gave us back in the '60s and seventies.
0: The disease the Chinese gave us.
1: Yeah, it's not the first time.
0: Yeah. So anyway, I didn't do much, but other than a big move. A huge, 6-7 hour move, and then we just hung out. We actually went swimming a little bit, and then I'm like, I really got a hankering for an Outback Bloomin' Onion, so I ate. All I ordered from Outback was the Bloomin' Onion and the potato soup. That was my dinner for Saturday.
1: Oh, those are both delicious, though.
0: Oh, they are. Yeah. Oh my God!
1: You have to send it back, did you?
0: No, I'm not like you. I just take it like
2: California is number one, by the way.
0: Yeah, thank you. Another strange fact that I knew.
2: They're also the fifth largest food supplier in the world.
0: In the world.
1: Wow.
0: So anyway, that's my Saturday night. Then we watched TV, and I toggled between the Rays game, which they choked on Saturday.
2: Was it a 10-8? No, wasn't that one?
0: Yeah, they were up one time 8.
1: It was 11-8, I think it was.
0: No, it was 10-8.
2: Yeah, it was a two-run homer.
0: They were up one time. They've completely just... They had a 9-game winning streak, the largest and longest in the majors, and then they've completely crapped the bed.
2: They're streaky, and that's what I was saying. I was telling Brian, that's what I'm scared about them. They're streaky. They can win 7 straight.
0: But you know what? It's all about their pitchers giving up home runs. It's not even like, I don't know. Anyway, they lost yesterday. Was it 2-0? 3-0?
2: Yeah, I don't know how they
0: I don't know why they keep the same ass buckets in that just gave up 5 runs the night before, and then they put them back in there, you know, the next day.
2: Because that's what the computer tells them. Yeah. That's what I hate about that.
0: So anyway,
2: thing.
0: I just watched the NBC and the CBS, you know, Block Party 250 deal. We tried to make it through the CBS deal after NBC blew off all their fireworks. CBS pretty much they on the national level locked down. I think they some affiliates kept it going, and a lot of affiliates turned it off at 11 o'clock. I don't think Trump hit the stage till about 11:15. It was about 10:50, 10:45, and I'm watching CBS, and they got this opera singer.
2: I can't find the opera singer
0: dude,
2: either.
0: Yeah, because nobody watched it. Had to be, you know what, CBS, I know they can look at minute by minute ratings. I guarantee you lost, I don't even know, what, probably over half of your audience when you put some stupid opera singer up there. Now, was the opera singer right before Trump?
2: Yes.
0: Well, yeah. Right before the president, you should put the most kick-ass thing you got.
1: It was his favorite singer.
2: So who don't care? He sucked.
0: Listen, Donald, we don't care. He sucks. I mean, we don't care what you like. Why don't you think about what we like? Jesus. So anyway, he goes on then, I guess, and then they blew off their fireworks, which is supposed to be the world's largest fireworks. That's what I did on my I was literally passed out by 11:15. Lemmy, what did you do? Because, I mean, obviously you got a little kid, little walker, and you probably either blew off your own or did a combination of blowing off your own and going to watch some, or go, like, what did you do?
2: Sat in the driveway, blew off a little bit of ours, and watched some, and that was it.
0: Yeah.
2: Did not want to do anything.
0: Yeah.
2: Deal with the humanity.
0: Yeah. Now, around here, where was there even to go watch them?
2: The crate, or whatever it's called. The Grove.
0: Oh, over there?
2: Yeah, they had a little bit of them, yeah.
0: Oh, okay.
2: Still, the humanity, I didn't want to deal with
0: it. Oh, my God, the humanity over there. And then, Dan, what did you do besides look like a serial killer slicing up a beef tenderloin?
1: Yeah, well, we grilled out. I cooked half the tenderloin Friday night, and I cut up, you know, a bunch of vegetables and peppers and onions and stuff like that, and made a nice little vegetables with that. And then it was such a good meal because the tenderloin was like 7 pounds, so I cut it in half and cooked half of it.
0: Can I ask you a question?
1: What?
0: And I know that you got probably the best meat of it. What did that piece of meat cost?
1: It was $115.
0: Did you go to a specific butcher shop or just Publix?
1: Went to the Publix.
0: Yeah, Publix is, you know.
1: They were expensive. And it came as like its own like shrink wrap thing. Like it had not been opened by them.
2: I found that opera singer, by the way, finally.
0: Yeah, send it to me so we can all look at it in disgust.
1: But it was so good that my kids said, let's do this again tomorrow. And so I actually like made almost the exact same meal the next day.
2: Nice.
1: But I made a mistake. I was putting a little olive oil.
0: No, you didn't make them a steak. You made a mistake.
1: No, I made the mistake, and I made a mistake.
0: Okay.
1: So, I made a mistake.
0: Okay, so you made a mistake while making them a steak.
1: Correct.
0: Yeah, it's almost a tongue twister, is it not?
1: Yes. Yeah. And
0: how could you mess that up? That was such a beautiful piece of meat. Oh, my God.
1: I didn't mess the steak part up, but while the steak was going, I got cocky, and I was like, okay, I'll do the vegetables while the steak's cooking. And, you know, I'm trying to run outside to flip it every 90 seconds because I'm trying to, you know, sear it.
0: Right.
1: So.
0: Because you don't want to go too tough on that.
1: No, you got to cook it just right.
0: And you got to borderline cook it slow.
1: Yeah. Well, I sear it for like 6 minutes and then I like leave it there under lower heat for like 15 minutes.
0: Right.
1: And flip it every 5.
0: So you sear the outer edges and then you slow cook the middle.
1: Correct.
0: Right.
1: So I had the oil in the pan ready for the vegetables, and
0: now to put on the grill, right, or to do in the stove.
1: I'm gonna do the vegetables just on the oven, on the stove.
0: Okay.
1: And so, but I had it there like on medium heat, sitting there for a few minutes while I was.
0: And people must realize, you know, that your grill and your oven are not the average distance of the average person that lives in Middle America. I mean, it's quite, it's, you know, it's kind of a far distance. You know what I'm saying?
1: Yeah, I can get a cramp. going from one to the other.
0: I'm just saying, like, you know, it's more than 7 foot. You know, it's more than just opening up the door and there's my oven. You know, you got, you know, your grill, your outdoor grill.
1: Some real estate.
0: Yeah, there's some real estate there.
1: So I go back in and some of the oil had sort of like you know, boiled off the pan. So there was like a central area that didn't have oil in it. So I decided to like throw just a little bit more oil in it. Well, as I did that, the cap from the oil flew off because I did it too fast and lands in the oil and then starts like melting in the oil.
0: So now you're getting plastics in with your vegetables.
1: Exactly.
0: Now, are you trying at that point to separate the vegetables from the plastic?
1: I hadn't thrown the vegetables in. I just had the oil, the hot oil.
0: Yeah.
1: So I'm trying to, I fish out the cap with a knife. I'm smart enough to do that. And then there's two pieces of like plastic burned onto the
0: so do you have
1: pan.
0: To completely redo, like get another pan?
1: Well, that's what a smart person would have done. But Dan,
0: and
1: you, who doesn't
0: cook. And you, by the way, who is the smartest person I know.
2: Exactly.
0: But sometimes common sense retarded says, oh, I'm just going to use the same pan, buddy.
1: So I tilted the oil to the side and I got a paper towel and I wiped off the plastic. It came off great. But there's one more little piece of plastic. So I folded that paper towel that had all that hot oil in it. I went for it again, and it got me, and I burned my finger.
2: Oh, no.
1: On the oil.
0: Really?
1: Right on the cuticle. Like, right where the cuticle meets the nail.
0: Yeah, it's not essential. You don't need that part of the nail.
1: Yeah.
0: I mean, if it was on your fingertips, it'd be more detrimental to your job than being on the cuticle.
1: Yeah,
0: this is just irritating.
1: Yeah, this is... But it hurt.
0: And it's a stupid Dan move.
1: Right. Hot oil.
0: Yeah.
1: Hot oil, burn baby.
0: Sure.
1: So,
0: probably, you know, 350 degrees.
1: Yeah. It's immediate burn.
0: Even a BB-sized dot on your cuticle is going to wreck havoc.
1: No, it was bigger than that, but...
0: I'm saying, like, it just...
1: But the meal went all fine.
0: Yeah, so...
1: And it had a little extra flavor for
0: now,
1: the vegetables.
0: In the potential kitchen mishap, you didn't overcook the steak, did you?
1: No, steak was perfect. Vegetables were good. The first night I did rice. The second night I did those little, like, golden potatoes.
0: Oh, yeah.
2: Oh, yeah.
1: And a Caesar salad. I mean, I went for it.
0: Then Saturday night with were you kids?
1: I got this like huge collection of Kulina knives. Some people are going to, like, I'm sure in the chat they're going to say they're junk, but they're like hammer forged, big like barbecue type knives. They're fun to use.
0: Would you do a knife throwing exhibition? I was going to ask what you kids did later that night.
1: No, but these are definitely the kind of knives that I could chop up a body with.
0: Okay, Dan. Well, wow. Also, your 17 and 21 scalpels are really, really nice, too. And they're disposable, and you can throw them in with the body when you are chopping them up.
1: Exactly.
0: So I'm just saying.
1: So I think we were on the Wave Runner and the pool and stuff. It was a nice day.
0: All right,
1: it was a nice weekend.
0: Wave Runner?
1: Yeah.
0: You got one or two?
1: Just have one. So my daughter's boyfriend was there.
0: Well, Jay's got one, though, too, though, right?
1: Yeah, but Jay's in Jersey, and you can't touch Jay's stuff when he's not around.
2: Hold on. So
0: hold on. Let me ask you a question. But let me ask you a question before we get into that. Let's say you and I are going to go jet skiing.
1: Right.
0: If I call Jay up and say, Jay, can I borrow your jet ski? When I get done, I'll completely flush it out because I know how to flush out a jet ski.
1: Right.
0: I'll completely rinse it down and put the cover on it. Me and Dan want to go jet skiing. Would Jay say no to me?
1: Yes.
0: For real?
2: Say, you're writing bits for Dr. Dan.
0: And
1: here's the other problem. If he said yes, you go over there, and his jet ski won't start because it hasn't been started in a year.
0: Right.
1: His jet ski and his boat are like dock ornaments.
0: Right. So he would
1: he's
0: say
1: got like
0: no.
1: 10 hours on his boat.
0: Tell you, man, Dan, I think I like my chances. I think Jay would say yes to me.
1: Yeah, he'd say yes knowing that it won't start.
0: Well,
1: so you'll get your ass over there.
0: I'd bring new gas and a jumper box, and
1: dude,
0: I'd get that bitch running.
1: How do you jump a jet ski?
0: I got battery.
1: I know they do, but how do you even get to it?
0: You use a little jumper box, and you put it, you know, one that's self-powered.
1: Bring your jumper box.
0: The jumper box self-powered. You don't have to plug it into nothing.
1: Right.
0: And it's what all car dealerships and car lots use, you know, to jump a car that, you know, it potentially has a bad battery. Yeah, use a jumper box. So jet skiing, pool, any fireworks watching later that night?
1: A little bit. Like I said, the dogs were freaking out, so I just kept the dogs inside and let the kids outside.
0: Did you guys watch NBC, CBS, any
1: I
0: of that
1: watched
0: nonsense?
1: The Fox feed from it, and the opera singer was singing like, you know, an opera type song.
0: It was horrible.
1: It was kind of horrible.
0: It was absolutely horrible. And especially, then, hold on, Dan, considering this was the act before our president.
1: Yes. Yeah, you'd think it'd be a bigger one.
0: I mean, you'd figure out, you know, the biggest star you could find that would agree, because a lot of that's political, that to, you know, be the final act before the president. Like, you know, Kid Rock would have done it, right?
1: Mm-hmm.
0: You know, there's some people that are pro our president. Now, there's some people that hate our president as too. That wouldn't do it, like Bruce Springsteen and most of the people that were on CBS. I think CBS was actually the people that wouldn't do the performance for the president. So, now let me, is this one that we might be able to get away with?
2: Yeah, we should be able to.
0: Now, again, this is the performance right after this guy, or whoever may be here in this slot. The president of the United States is going to speak on our 250th anniversary as our country. So whether you like the guy or not, this is a very, very, very, very much a red letter day in the history of our country. And so, you know, the person that gets this slot should be something that America knows, America likes, and really, really sets up the president. Not this nonsense. Be interesting to see if they actually gave ratings as to what the decline was. I wanted to see the president talk. I didn't want this. I didn't make it through this. I turned it off and went to bed. And I said, and I figured, I told Erica, let me, I said, if I need to see the president's speech, I'll find it on YouTube tomorrow. I mean, for real? Could you mess it up any more than this? I mean, just look at the people's reaction. That's the average American couple right there, right?
2: Yeah,
0: that's the average American. Well, used to be. But, you know, and so they're like, what? What is this? Nobody in this room. And nobody in any of the circles that I travel know who this numbnut is. And Dan, is he singing Italian?
1: He sang two songs. One was an American song, and I don't remember what the other one was.
0: How about Kid Rock? You know,
2: anything.
0: I'm American Badass. How about American Badass by Kid Rock? Boom, pyrotechnics come out. Trump comes out, talks, and then Kid Rock hits the closer. Bam! There's not a human being under the age of 80 that's watching this. I guarantee you, Janie Cakes and Arlene were not watching this.
1: They're asleep, probably.
0: Yeah. CBS should have moved everything up, just like NBC did. Yeah, this old bag. She's not even from here. She's just lucky, happy to get in. Oh, I'm here.
1: Her grandfather built the railroad.
0: Look at, you don't see one reactionary shot from the audience of anybody really getting into it. Most people are like, what's this? Well, I don't.
1: Why they do this?
0: You don't see any black people sitting through this. They'd be like, hell no. I am out of here. I want Snoop Dogg. You know Snoop would have played. Snoop will play anything.
2: Yeah, for $25, he's in.
0: God, this is horrible. So I'm watching this, laying in bed. My medicine's starting to kick in. I'm like, is this a rib? Like, am I on the right channel? I just watched 40 minutes of NBC and all the kick-ass hits. American Girl, R-O-C-K in the USA, Born in the USA. You know, just unbelievable. Party in the USA by Miley Cyrus. I mean, they really got it. NBC just nailed it. And now I'm watching this. I wonder how much CBS had to pay to have the rights to really mess it up. Anyway, let me. I can't even play the rest of it because it's just horrible.
2: Yeah.
0: And I'd rather, you know what? I'd rather literally play commercials than play that. Like, commercials are more compelling than that. I promise you. Hello, you're on the air.
3: Yeah, hi, legend. Good morning.
0: Hi, Bob.
3: I worked for a CBS affiliate, and I had to sit there and listen to that garbage all night, Sunday night. And I get in, and the news director comes up, and or the producer comes in and asks me, hey, we're going to go on until midnight. And I look at him, and I'm like, what are you talking about? Hour later, I get information from CBS that they're going to go past 11 o'clock, you know, and talk about Trump's speech.
0: Can I ask you a question, bud? Was it the local affiliate's decision where they could go long and take the network feed or break off and do their local news, because of the affiliate that I was watching off broke off of the CBS national feed and went local? And so I was like wondering, like, was that a market by market decision?
3: Yeah, because I'm going to say what probably happened was Mountain Pacific probably carried Trump's speech.
0: Right.
3: Because as soon as we went to break, they went to color bars. So that tells us, and again, we were going straight into the local news. So when that happened, I'm like, oh, well, I guess we're not going to hear Trump's speech. Because, and honestly, that whole thing, I was thinking that they realized this thing was a disaster. So they're like, let's get out of this quick.
0: Yeah, I mean, had they had something pretty badass setting up Trump, because Trump came on right at 11 or 11:05. So had they had something, I mean, I'm sure CBS saw their ratings I don't know if they can get minute by minute updates, probably not. But, you know, they are probably, yeah. They program directors and news directors knows whether something's compelling or not. You couldn't have put anything worse on before the big payoff being the president. So I can see why local affiliates were like, listen, we're just going to go to local news. We can't sit through this nonsense.
3: Right, yeah, and I think that's what it was, because I can tell you for a fact, or at least for us, we went into news about 20 after, and they played the Smashing Pumpkins, and they're like, thank you, good night, and I'm that's it.
0: And that Smashing Pumpkins was the worst performance I've ever seen in my entire life.
1: I didn't see that part. What made it so bad, Bubba?
0: Let me find it. Yeah, I mean, Billy Corbin or Coben, whatever the hell his name is, he needs to let it go, my friend. He had some kind of vampire leather, like, girtle on or something. You could not, I mean, it was not mixed correctly. You saw it, bud. What were you guys in the control room of a local CBS affiliate? Were you guys looking to yourself saying, this sucks. We're getting our ass kicked by everybody.
3: Yeah, we had some expletives about this. It's like, and of course, you know, when you had the opera guy, I'm like, what are, you know, what, I think they played like one or two songs.
0: Two.
3: And I'm like, what are we doing?
0: Yeah.
3: It was a disaster.
0: Anyway, man, boots on the ground. Somebody had a local CBS affiliate in his testimony. I appreciate it, my friend. Thank you.
3: Peace.
0: All right, buddy. Thanks. Yeah, I'm going to go to words.
2: I'll send you the live where we won't get... We won't get struck.
0: Dan, wait till you see how bad this is. So CBS runs, I think they run the opera singer, and then before Trump got on, they put the Smashing Pumpkins live from the L.A. Memorial Coliseum, not to be confused with earlier they ran Chaka Khan and Queen Latifah.
2: Yeah, Chaka Khan was a special guest,
0: and
2: too.
0: And then they did the Goo Goo Dolls from literally, it looks like the Goo Goo Dolls' backyard. Did you see that? That was horrible.
2: No,
0: they did the Goo Goo. They did the Goo Goo Dolls like from literally the lead singer of the Goo Goo Dolls' backyard. Oh yeah, CBS just, I don't know how many tens of millions of dollars. I mean, you got to think how much money it takes to configure the L.A. Coliseum. They probably had to configure the Washington Mall. And then they did all these little satellite feeds from various artists' home, like from their homes. Think of all the production that takes. I would be wondering how much CBS lost on it. They overthought it, and it was absolutely horrible. Wait, I'm going to play the Smashing Pumpkins. Now, this was literally right before Trump took the stage, and it's horrible. Can't think of somebody better than the Smashing Pumpkins singing 1979.
1: Aren't they an Australian group too?
0: No, this the lead singer's from Chicago.
1: Oh, okay.
0: Yeah.
4: Well, At least he has his priorities in order.
5: Great. What do we do with him now?
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4: So as I was talking about CBS's coverage of the Block Party 250, right before Donald Trump took the stage, they threw it out. I don't know what the sequence was. Was it the Smashing Pumpkins, then the I think it was. It was the Smashing Pumpkins, then the opera singer, then Trump.
5: And yeah, crap to crap to
4: or
5: Trump.
4: Or it might, yeah. And I think a lot of affiliates broke off after the Smashing Pumpkins performance, and like half of the CBS affiliates were gone, and this is what everybody saw last, and this was closer to the 11 o'clock top of the hour. Then the opera, those that continued the coverage played the opera guy, then into Trump. This was the most now back in when I was a 98 Rock. We played Smashing Pumpkins. We played 1979 when this was a hit. And, man, why would you? This doesn't even have any, like, American reference to it. Like, this isn't even a song. Like, NBC played, you know, Miley Cyrus, Party in the USA. R-O-C-K in the USA by John Cougar Mellencamp. Born in the USA by Bruce Springsteen. American Girl by Tom Petty. Like, you know, a lot of their songs had some type of American or USA reference. And then they played the standard Star Spangled Banner, God Love America, you know, all the American songs as well. Why CBS thinks that the Smashing Pumpkins and the one hit they had, or I think they had a couple of 1979, why that would be relative to something that people that are trying to celebrate our 250th anniversary, why this would correlate.
6: Isn't that when the Iran hostages were taken in 1979?
4: Yeah, I mean, yeah.
6: That's the only significance I can think of.
4: But they weren't freed until 1980. No, I actually think they were taken in 78. Because it was 444 days.
5: Yeah, they were freed before.
4: Freed the day of the day after Ronald Reagan's inauguration, and Reagan had cut a deal with the stinky Iraqis, because Carter actually had the deal brokered.
6: He did do the deal. The deal involved a lot of cash.
4: And so listen to this. So Reagan went in there and said, if you want your cash for sure, then you're going to wait to do it on my first day as the president to make me look good, even though Jimmy Carter negotiated it all.
6: Yep.
4: So
6: that was his deal.
7: Lots of luck, everybody.
4: Now, Billy Corbin looks like Nosferatu. Billy Corbin, I think it's Billy Corbin, whatever the hell. The lead singer, Corbin. He looks like you cannot look any worse.
5: He just found out, I think he's Bill Burr's brother, stepbrother.
4: They look alike.
5: Yeah, I think it says dad had a secret family.
4: Now, this half of America, this is the last thing that CBS left you with before they broke off their coverage at 11 o'clock. This is the last thing they played. And I don't even think they were scheduled when CBS was promoting who the people that were going to play for the Block Party 250. I don't think Smashing Pumpkins was anywhere around. Like, so I don't know if they were at the L.A. Coliseum, like being a warm-up band for Queen Latifah, or they just threw them on and they were supposed to be afterward. I don't know.
5: Yeah, they were. I'm looking at the headlines. They must have been the more, because they have the Zac Brown Band. Chaka Khan, Queen Latifah, Anthony Ramos, and more.
4: And then, so Smashing Pumpkins weren't even advertised as a band. They were just the more part. This is horrible. Let me just go ahead and fast forward it to like, well, it would be... Now, if anybody can understand what he's saying, I know the lyrics of the song, so I do know what he's saying, but the average person who was not familiar with this, like Erica, she's like, what is this? Like, yeah. She's like, I can't even understand what they're saying.
5: I'm getting pumped up for fireworks.

0: So anyway, I don't know how CBS craps the bed anymore. Two quick little gimmicks. I don't know if this is the Brooklyn Bridge or what bridge.
1: Yeah, it's the Brooklyn Bridge that caught on fire.
0: So they shut the Brooklyn Bridge down because it was the main launching pad to all of the fireworks that NBC, well, the city of New York / NBC broadcasted it. But there were two fires on the bridge. The flames broke out on the Brooklyn Bridge during the fireworks show. Yeah. Yeah, it looks like.
2: I think there is other
0: fire. Yeah, fire on the bridge. And I think it's one of the major thoroughfares into the city. Here's more.
3: Oh, yeah.
1: Oh, boy.
0: Fire breaks out on the Brooklyn Bridge following the fireworks display. I guess the city of or firefighters put it out. So there you go. I was going to play this, Lummy, because it validates kind of, and this is the one particular guest that, you know, really probably still uses his like we do. I use mine. I've not used it as much as I need to be. But I need to get back on my penis pump regimen because I think it's really good for my penis.
1: It is.
0: And I think this is a TikTok about a guy questioning, you know, does it really work? And this is this a woman, like a woman doctor, supposedly, Lemmy, or some type of deal?
1: Yes.
4: What do they do?
5: What it does is, you know how when you work out at
0: and
5: the
0: Dan, you know, you being a doctor, let's listen to her explanation and see if you agree. Because you're a doctor and okay. she kind of like gives you the science behind why this would potentially work. And that's the and anytime somebody asks you, well, how does it work or why is it good for you or why do you believe in it? These are probably the things you should say. I mean, I just say, I don't know, man. It just makes everything harder, seems to work on circulation, seems like it builds up some muscle memory kind of deal. And then I always drop Dr. Dan's name. I'm like, listen, Dr. Dan Diaco, he swears by it. Yep,
1: it's approved.
0: And he's got the biggest penis. Well, one of the biggest penises of any person I know. And he'll show you.
5: And let's just say you're working your buys and tries, right? And you're lifting heavy weight. And when you do that, you're doing tiny little bits of micro damage to the muscle. And then you have your recovery day. You never do arm day 2 days in a row. Next day you do leg day, right? Yeah. It's the same with a penis pump. What you're doing is you're putting your penis in there. You're creating a vacuum. You use the hand pump and this is what I wanted to show you. This is a brand new device. This is an electric pump.
0: Which, by the way, those are the kind that we got.
1: Yes, we do.
0: We got the electric pump with the silicone cylinder.
5: And you pop this on the cylinder, automatically.
0: That's what we got.
5: Holds the negative vacuum pressure that's right for your pumping protocol. So the first thing it does is it increases vascularization. It brings in more blood.
0: Dan, would you agree to that?
3: Yes.
0: It increases vascularization.
3: Vascularization.
0: Okay.

0: much that they start to go, well, how big can I get? Penis pumps.
1: Well, I think I agree with all of this. Dan, I'm going to throw it over to you from a doctor's perspective. I think you probably would agree with most of it as well.
2: I agree with what she said. And, you know, you can progressively stretch things quite extensively.
1: I don't know if you can I don't know if you can go in a year of, okay, let's say you go from a 5 to a 6.
2: Mm-hmm.
1: But I don't think that your body really has the infrastructure to go from a 6 to a 7, does it?
2: You know, you would say that until you see someone put a giant gauge into their earlobe or a bowl into their lip.
1: Yeah, you're
2: or
1: right.
2: Or a neck that's been stretched by 40 metal rings.
1: Mm-hmm. I agree.
2: So you can do a lot of things with time and tissue expansion.
1: I think the best analogy you use is like when you see somebody that's got, you know, a nickel or a quarter size hole in their ear. They
2: didn't start off that big.
1: They started with something that was probably the size of like your, you know,
2: an earring.
1: Yeah, an earring.
2: Started off with a piercing,
1: right?
2: A tiny little hole,
1: right? So yeah, let me. I think on our Amazon wish list page, I don't know if what the necessarily domain name of that is. If you want to go to our Amazon page, and we get a small little percentage of everything that we sell on it. What is that page, Lemmy? Is it our Amazon?
3: I'm making sure that it's still working with Macho real quick.
1: I don't even know that it's still working.
3: That's why
1: we haven't promoted it for a while.
3: It was Amazon.com/TheBubbaArmy.
1: Amazon.com/TheBubbaArmy. See if that still works.
3: I'm working on it.
1: So, was it Thursday night that Taylor Swift and Travis Kelce got married? And then Friday was the party.
3: There's two parties.
1: Well, it was the 100 person party, which is where they actually got married. And then the next night was the gala of 1,000 people, right?
3: Yes.
1: And so I don't know which night it was. I think they got married on the 2nd and the party was on the 3rd, I think.
3: Yes, you are correct.
1: And I think that the reason why they couldn't get married on the 4th, that Saturday, is because the city of New York, I read an article where the city of New York could not give them the amount of off-duty officers that they had requested for Saturday because they had a bunch of off-duty guys, you know, protecting the bridge and the NBC broadcast and that whole gathering, and they didn't have enough off-duty officers to do Saturday, so that's why they moved it to a Thursday-Friday deal, because I think didn't they hire like 250 or 300 off-duty police officers?
3: It was over 300 officers.
1: Yeah. So they got married on Thursday, the big gala was on Friday, and we have gotten a glimpse of what's been reported as what their prenup potentially consists of. Now, Dan and I have had prenups that held up.
2: Mm-hmm.
1: The first thing to do with the prenup is when it's challenged, does it hold up? That's the first who done it with regards to prenups. Mine held up, and Dan's, I think, yours held up.
2: Mm-hmm.
3: And by the way, the Amazon, sorry, it's amazon.bubbaarmy.com. It's so it works.
1: So it's amazon.bubbaarmy.
3: TheBubbaArmy.com.
1: Okay, so it's amazon.thebubbaarmy.com.
3: Yes.
1: Maybe you can send me a link.
3: What is?
1: Yeah, I can show you everything that's on our list. And let me have Gary put that on all socials.
3: It's on there. It's talking about
1: you know, the pump that Bubba was talking about on today's show is available right here. This is the pump. I wouldn't say penis pump. I would say this is the pump that Dan, Bubba, and Lummy all swear by. So here is the details of potentially what people have sniffed out. Now, I think this comes from fairly good sources, and everybody kind of wants the big whodunit, and everybody wants to kind of know what type of prenup, because you'd have to. I mean, with her, I mean,
2: he's stupid not to.
1: Oh my God! I mean, arguably one of the, you know, the most, you know, richest entertainers in the world.
2: Mm-hmm.
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0: recordings, royalties, publishing rights, touring income, real estate portfolio, and brand related earnings. Kelsey keeps his NFL contract, endorsements, podcast, and business ventures, i.e. his clothing and brewery. His property portfolio includes multi-million dollar estates in New York, Rhode Island, California, and Tennessee. She owns a $55 million Falcon 7X private jet. The Daily Mail notes that her music catalog generates over $250 million streaming revenue.
1: Is that per year?
0: Yeah, I'm thinking so. In addition to earnings from touring, merchandise, and film projects, including over $100 million in film deals. Jeez. So, Dan, it just seems like it's exactly what you would think when you got these two type of people. She keeps everything that she brings into the marriage, and he keeps everything that he brings into the
1: marriage.
0: Which
1: seems pretty fair.
0: Seems pretty fair, considering that they're both going to be okay.
1: Multimillionaires.
0: Now, the only thing that I would say would be in question is if they would go together and buy a house, or...
1: Then they split it.
0: Yeah.
1: So who cares?
0: It's really easy.
1: She's got $2 billion. So, I mean, it's irrelevant. And he's got $100 million. So they can go fairly into any business venture and break it off fairly. The whole point of a prenup is how to separate without pissing away millions of dollars on lawyers.
0: Post-marriage earnings. This is kind of what we were getting at. Often treated as separate if earned in one spouse's names, meaning like, you know, Swift's albums or Kelsey's deals. Some experts mention possibly hybrid splits, a percentage of income as marital, but the emphasis is kept on things titled individually to avoid disputes. Appreciation clauses, increases in value of premarital assets. Well, that should still... stay separate, like they said, they're going to keep that separate. So,
1: as like if her music's worth $4 billion at the end of the divorce, when they get divorced, she doesn't have a right to it,
0: right?
1: Which is fair.
0: This is all just really like, you know, third grade type. You know, some guy could draw it up, right?
1: Mm-hmm.
0: No spousal support. Waivers of alimony are commonly expected, given both are wealthy. So, like if they would happen to divorce, you know, he can't go, well, I've lived a life of flying on private jets and what have you, probably something I can't really afford. Well, you probably can. So at the end of the day, there is no support. That's written down. Joint assets, anything bought together in both names will be shared. Again, this is very much a no-brainer. You know what, Lummi? I didn't even have to see this particular article or this particular set of parameters to be able to tell you what would...
1: Well, that makes sense.
0: Yeah.
2: Supposedly, so what's missing from this? Supposedly there's just some cheating clause in there. And then also that she's not allowed
1: to write songs.
2: Yeah, if they do break up.
1: He's such a pussy.
2: Him.
1: He's so afraid. He's worried about a song about him.
0: Which would make him more popular, actually.
1: I know. What a pussy.
0: Anyway, other provisions.
1: but you know what? What else isn't there is kids.
0: Yeah.
1: Do you know why?
0: Why?
1: Because you can't contract that on the front side. You can't include child support and kids and
0: before it happens.
1: Before it happens.
0: Now, can you post
1: part of that as part of your prenup? That's up to the court.
0: Well, you know, child support usually is just an equation.
1: Right.
0: Yeah. So, you know, if they get 50-50, chances are there would be none.
1: There should be none, right.
0: I'm just saying. Confidentiality, NDAs to limit public discussion, privacy clauses, or standard celebrity protections. Bad boy infidelity. Oh, there's a bad boy infidelity penalty. Clauses are sometimes discussed, but often unenforceable in no-fault state. So they got married in New York, and New York is a no-fault state. So even if your wife came in and caught you with three chicks, that has no bearing on the court at all. Meaning, like, they can't use that. Now, some states do have, don't they, Dan? Some states have marital faults where if you do cheat, they can use that as a strike against you when you're negotiating this kind of deal.
1: And the problem, though, with that is then there's, like, evidence. There's, like, a whole, like, mini trial. What level of certainty do you need to make it absolutely an issue in the divorce? Does it need to be, you know, clear and convincing, beyond a reasonable doubt, preponderance of the evidence? Did they find, you know, lipstick in your pocket, or did they find, you know, video of you having sex with somebody else?
0: Oh, let's not talk about videos now, please.
1: But what I'm saying is that there's a big
0: there's a big disparagement into like
1: how busted are you?
0: Yeah, how busted? There you go, and nobody knows that more than you.
3: He's a good guy, even though he's a Bubba the Love Sponge.
4: Bubba the Love Sponge show returns after these words.
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4: You sent me a link to, is it Amazon.TheBubbaArmy.com?
5: Yes, sir.
4: Gary Cantrell is going to put it up on all our socials within that. And we had Core Water up there because that's what Seth demanded to drink. He just couldn't. Seth couldn't drink regular water. He had to drink Core.
5: I don't know why yours is not refreshing.
4: And my seem to not. Lummy has taken the Core off.
5: I've taken a lot of items off, even in the above. And yours still says 45 items. Mine has 34 now.
4: Yeah.
5: So I don't know why.
4: Well, on the front page, I think you'll see. I do love this body spray. It's Grace. It's I love it. But you'll see the penis pump there, and here it is. Here's the penis pump. Oh, let me. Are you taking down those? If I go back to one, like this needs to be gone. The remember the prize wheels.
5: Yes.
4: That gives me bad flashbacks. also, these headphones. Leave the tushy on.
5: Okay.
4: Tub of towels. Leave on. Here's another penis pump. I wonder if we should take that one down because that one isn't it. Well, no. These penis pumps are down to $29.
5: I know.
4: Now.
5: I saw that.
4: We paid $69 for ours. Keep everything else. We need that. We need all that. We need that. We need that. We need everything else, Lemmy.
5: Okay.
4: For the most part, but the penis pump is this is the one that we got.
5: And then the we also have the
4: they're down to $19.
5: I was looking at
4: why
5: this
4: would
5: too.
4: You buy three of them?
5: The Hitachi that we put up on there is only $21 too.
4: Man,
5: so.
4: Things have gone down. Male penis pump, automatic enlargers, extend pump for men with 5 training modes, adult toys for men, electric penis pump extender, erection pumps. What have you? Go to our Amazon, our particular Amazon show. We have an Amazon, what we call it, a show page, Lummy, or kind of a wish list.
5: It's sort of fun.
4: And if you buy it, it's stuff that we talk about and use. Now,
5: but if you go to it and then you buy anything through Amazon after you go to our storefront, we get credit for it.
4: Oh, okay. Thank you. Now, we're not asking you. Now, are we asking them to send us these things, or is this just the things that we use for them to buy?
5: Both.
4: Oh, perfect. You guys figure it out.
5: If they want to send us some more penis pumps, we'll happily take them.
4: Might as well.
5: Yeah.
4: I mean, we can certainly. I wouldn't mind having a backup.
5: No.
4: To be honest with you. Dan, you wouldn't mind having a backup.
6: Why not?
4: Right. So go to Amazon. What is it?
5: Amazon.TheBubbaArmy.com.
4: Right. Now, Gary Cantrell is going to have all those up on our various platforms as well for you to be able to purchase yourself. I'm just telling you guys out there, man, you may not, you know, want to tell your guys on the job site that you're penis pumping, but for us that are secure enough in our own skin, me, Dan, Lummy, who have all used them and own them and used them, and will tell you right now, like, stop the male cockiness, and you think that you're, you know, less of a man. They really do help. Like, there's no, I can't think of a downside other than, you know, potentially you might be a little bit embarrassed. But if you're a real man, you're like, yeah, I pump.
5: Yeah, but also.
4: I pump. I mean, like, would somebody talk bad about you going to the gym? Nobody's going to call you a pussy for going to the gym. It's going for the gym. It's going to the gym for your penis.
5: That's right.
6: Exactly.
4: I don't think there's any other way for you to go to the gym for your penis.
5: And please make sure you put on the protective condom.
4: What do you mean?
5: The thing that you got to put on so the hole's not, you know, so you can't suck up your testicle.
4: Yeah, put on the protective sleeve.
5: Yes.
4: They make this little.
6: It's like a gasket.
4: Yeah.
6: I'd call it more of a gasket.
4: Put on the protective gasket and make sure that you're taking your testicles and pulling them down as you're administering the vacuum. And just try to keep that separation between testicles and shaft, because we've all done it where we've gotten a little reckless. And one of our testes gets sucked into the tube. And it is it makes me hurt thinking about it. That's the only downside to this, but if you keep them separated, you got to keep them separated. If you keep them separated, it's like going to the gym for your penis. You just can't beat it. I don't know if Trump if Trump's influence had anything to do, but from what I've read, it's pretty uncommon for FIFA to go back and make this call. When somebody's been given a red card, it's very rarely that the team that got the player and the team that gets the red card gets an appeal that actually works. I think I read something the last time this happened was quite a while ago. Like, is it pretty uncommon for them to...
5: From what I read, yeah, they barely ever admit that they did anything wrong.
4: So we got our... Talking about the World Cup, everybody's... I haven't watched one second of it.
5: Dr. Dan seems like he was watching a lot of it over the weekend. Dan, I watched a little bit of it.
4: I don't like it at all.
6: It's such a sport that is so popular, it's hard to ignore. But I can't, like... 162 baseball games is tough, and I've trained myself to like keep the baseball in the background, and you know you can pay attention to it a little bit, but not like have it completely occupy your 3 hours. And soccer is one of those things that you know so many people care so much about it, and it's just such a boring game.
4: I mean, you know, the average game is 2-1. The average game is 2-1. Mm-hmm. So that means you're going to go. What is it? 60 minutes.
6: Mm-hmm.
4: 60 minutes of play. For three...
6: 90 minutes. Yeah, 90. No, 45 and 45, you're gonna go plus overtime.
4: You're going to go 90 minutes, and if you're lucky, have three goals in 90 minutes.
6: So every 30 minutes, you may get something exciting happen.
4: And to me, you know what I think how they could single-handedly make soccer better? Just like I think we can all agree...
6: Give them guns?
4: No.
6: Oh.
4: No. No.
6: Give them sticks like lacrosse?
4: No.
6: Okay.
4: Just like they single-handedly, I think we would all agree, by putting the pitch clock, the strike and ball, replay.
6: Oh, and you have a possession of like 30 seconds to score?
4: No. But maybe.
6: That would make it more fun.
4: But hear me out. Shorten the field.
5: Yeah.
4: Shorten the field. Right now, the field is just so big that's why there's so less goals. I mean, think about it. Shorten the field, and then, Dan, maybe have a possession clock. Meaning like...
6: If you have more than 45 seconds, don't shoot, then you lose it?
4: More like 3 minutes. 3 minutes or two. I, you know what? I don't... Listen, I don't know enough about the sport to even give you what that time should be. Maybe you might be way more closer than me at 45 seconds to a minute. Or, maybe it's closer to mine, like 3 minutes. But if you shorten the field, let's say you shorten the field by 50%.
6: Wow, that's a huge difference. That's like half court. They kick too far. Probably 25%, 30%.
4: Yeah, shorten it by 25%.
6: Yeah, make it 75 yards long and 80 yards long or 60 yards long. Yeah,
4: how long is the current?
6: 110, I think.
4: I think it's 110.
6: Yeah, I think it's 100 meters, which is, 33 meters, which is like 110 feet.
4: No.
6: I'm sorry, 110 yards.
4: Yeah, I was going to say that would be like 330 feet.
6: Yeah, it'd be like, it's 100 meters, which is like 110 yards.
4: So shorten the field and then maybe potentially have time of possession clocks of like 3 minutes. And at 3 minutes, if you haven't scored, then the ball goes to the other team or they at least do... In soccer, do they do a tip-off much like they do in basketball where they...
6: It's kind of like a face-off, yeah, at the very beginning.
4: How do they throw... Do they throw the ball down and the guys... Kick. I don't know. How do they start... How do they start...
5: I thought it's just usually after a coin flip, whoever gets the ball first, and then they start
4: football.
5: At midfield. Yeah.
4: All right, so, but like if they had a possession clock, then it would just go to the other team. Like, much like in basketball, the 30-second or 25-second shot clock?
5: Yeah.
4: All right. If the shot clock goes to zero, then it's a dead ball and they give it, the other team gets it. Right? So make a possession clock of like 3 minutes. And, Dan, think how much faster the game would be if the field is shorter and they only have 3 minutes to score. And at 3 minutes, it goes off and the other team gets the ball.
6: Yeah, I agree.
4: That would make them play faster too.
6: But they've been slowly altering the game of baseball to make it better. And two things that they did significantly was number one, the pitch clock. You have to pitch the ball.
4: That was brilliant.
6: That made a huge difference.
4: Yeah.
6: And the other thing that people didn't realize, which is really a subtle difference, was the small enlargement of the bases. They enlarged the bases like an inch. But that inch plus the other inch from the other base shortens that distance between those two bases enough that the steals have gone up.
4: Yeah, I mean...
5: Yeah, but the world thinks soccer is the greatest sport ever. Everyone outside the United States, so they're not going to change it.
4: Like, are we the only numbnuts that actually want to change the game at all? Yes, everybody else just wants to keep it pure.
6: They're like 0-0 is a fun game to them.
5: Yes.
6: I'd rather stab myself in the eye.
4: Yeah. I'd rather watch Joey Chestnut eat 66 hot dogs. Yeah. I did watch your replay on that Saturday night. God, it makes me want to puke. When I watch these guys... And you know what? Did you guys know that it's actually a professional eating as a sport?
6: Oh, I know.
4: It's called MLE, Major League Eating. and Joey Chitwood's 17-time, now I think 18-time Coney Island Nathan's Hot Dog Champion of the World. He only makes $10,000 for that. He only makes $10,000 for that. Now, Dan, how can these guys be professional eaters and still remain, like, every one of them they brought up, like, they had the number 2 ranked guy, the number 3 ranked guy. They're none of them are fat asses.
5: See, sir.
4: None of them are fat asses.
5: I also sent you, did you see where Joey Chestnut had to choke out a protester while he was eating his hot dogs?
4: No.
5: And he still won?
4: No.
6: Really? What a stud.
4: Yeah, so...
6: Well, their stomach becomes like my penis. You know, you stretch it out long enough, it's just going to accommodate anything.
4: You stretch it out long enough, it's going to accommodate anything. So, Dan, like, how do they not... Do they just know how...
6: They swallow. They just swallow big gulps, and their stomach stretches. They have a lot of elasticity
4: in
6: their stomach.
4: Now, is that bad for your stomach, though?
6: Yeah, because your stomach gets all wallowed out.
4: But... They have to probably diet to stay thin, because one of the things of being fat is that you've stretched out your stomach and you don't get the full feeling because you've, trust me, I know, and so you've stretched out your stomach, so it takes more to fill it up, so you eat more. So do these people have to noticeably go on a diet after they've stretched out their stomach so much, or they will naturally want to eat more?
6: I don't know. That's a good question. I don't have an answer to that.
4: Hold on, something that pertains to a medical situation in the body and you don't know? This is a first.
6: Well, I'm sure the stomach rebounds after a while. They probably train.
4: Kind of like a vagina after it's been beat up, how it rebounds?
6: Yeah, or a stomach, like after a pregnancy. And so, you know, they probably like train up to these days. And then I don't think he can eat 50 or 63 hot dogs year round. I think he probably works up to it.
4: Mm. Hi, you're on the air. Go ahead.
2: Hello, boys. Las Vegas Mario. How you guys doing today?
4: Good, Mario. Man. Mario, how are you?
2: I'm good. Just want to say Monday and Tuesdays are the best days. Dan, you're the man. You kill it all the time. The other days, I don't care about. Mondays and Tuesdays are my day. I want to show you some love, Dan.
6: Thank you.
2: Dr. Dan, I'm sorry, but Mondays and Tuesdays are the days. I just wanted to say, Mr. Bubba, got the Tyler Clem shirt. I love it. The quality of the shirt is great, and love the little extra gift the Merch Crick gave me. That was super sweet of her. I love that. Just wanted to say thank you, guys, and the shirt's great. The shirt is awesome and comfy.
4: Thank you, Las Vegas Mario. Actually, speaking about merch, we just ordered the new hockey. Remember, we're getting new hockey jerseys.
5: Yes,
4: with the 64 Clem.
5: Yes,
4: I only ordered 100 of those. I reordered tack bags. I ordered 150 Lasker T-shirts. Reordered the backpacks, and I have not been talked about this. You know the bicycle brand playing cards. You know that you play poker and blackjack and the bicycle brand playing cards.
5: Yes.
2: You play strip poker with them.
4: Well, we now have Bubba Army bicycle brand playing cards coming up as well.
6: That makes sense.
4: Yeah. So I mean, they're like $8.
6: Are you the king?
4: No, it's not, because I would have made myself the king and probably made you.
6: The queen.
4: No. I would have made you the queen. I probably would have made you like the jack or something like that, or the wild card, something like that. But
7: the playing cards don't have you. I mean, so what makes them yours?
6: Just the outside part.
4: Just the Bubba Army logo.
7: I love it.
4: Yeah.
7: Cool.
4: So what's that, Mario?
2: One more thing. Lemmy, how come you didn't do a 4th of July video like you did the last year? Remember you did Hacksaw Jim Dunn? You were going to do Hulk Hogan this year.
4: Yeah, Lemmy. What happened?
5: I didn't have any fireworks.
2: What?
5: I didn't go buy any fireworks except for a couple little flares.
4: Yeah. Okay. So, Lemmy's on a budget.
5: Yes.
4: All right, Mario.
6: Still selling though with all the drought?
4: See, good seeing you. What's up?
5: Yeah, I mean, they started to. I'm not going to spend a couple of dollars.
4: So Joey's in the middle. Now, Joey does have a technique where he eats two hot dogs, then gets a drink of water, and he takes the two hot dogs out of the buns. He eats them without the... I watched it. I watched it on TV. That's how desperate I was to find something to watch. I watched this on TV. They replayed it on Saturday night. And so I watched it. And so what he does is he takes... He's got a little handler there, and he takes both hot dogs. He eats two at a time, and he eats the meat part of the hot dog. And then after he gets done with the hot dog, he wets the bun and eats the bun. And then and he doesn't get his plus two until he eats the bun. And then after the bun comes in the two. It's like almost, Dan, he's using the hot dogs as like, what's that in medicine where you got the crucible and the smasher and the, you know, in medicine.
6: The mortar and pestle?
4: Yeah. Yes. It's like he almost uses the hot dog as a more, what's the stick portion?
6: The mortar.
4: The mortar?
6: Mm-hmm.
4: He uses the hot dogs to push down the buns, and then puts the buns, and then uses the hot dogs to push down the buns, and then puts the bun. You know what I'm saying? Mm-hmm. I honest to God think that's his technique as to how he does it. Because, you know, they had 20, I don't know how many, like maybe 16, 17 competitors against him. Lummy, did you know the number? We got to find, you're going to have to find him. But like the number three or four, or number five eater in the world, according to MLE, the Major League Eating Association. He's from Tampa.
5: Really?
4: He's from Tampa, and his wife.
5: Oh, it's him and his wife. Yeah, I think they live in Brandon.
4: And his wife is the equivalent to the Joey Chestnut of women. So his wife is the number one ranked woman in the world, and he's like number three, four, or five in the world, men-wise. We should have him in the studio one time.
5: Okay, yeah.
4: See if we can get him in.
5: Mickey Sudo.
7: I just love that he yoked up this guy right in the middle.
4: I do too. Eating
6: hot dogs. The mortar's the bowl, the pestle's the club that grinds it.
4: Oh, you messed it up again?
7: Yeah, I did.
4: Oh, my God, Dan. You might want to brush up on medical school.
6: Yeah, we do a lot of mortar and pestling in facelifts.
4: I promise you that was actually taught to you in medical school.
6: Wrong. I'm not a pharmacist. That may be talked to you in pharmacy school, but those are the guys that push vaccines and count pills. We didn't do that.
4: You didn't know?
6: We didn't do mortar and pestles in medical school.
4: They didn't even tell you about them?
6: We saw pictures of them behind the pharmacy guys that were in pharmacy school. That wore the little short coats.
7: By the way, the School of Pharmacy is part of the medical school. Just
6: so. Yeah, so is the School of Nursing. It doesn't make me a nurse or a pharmacist.
4: I think I may have. I was trying to incorporate a medical procedure, thinking Dan would know. I should have just used ramrod as the example.
6: Now we learn about ramrods in medical school.
4: Oh, I know, especially you. You were ramrodded, not necessarily in Gainesville. You were ramrodded in Tallahassee, is what you would do.
6: Yeah.
4: You'd go up and see your younger brothers down there that had the setup, and then you come in there and steal all the hot FSU chicks, and then leave town, and everybody'd be like, "What just happened?"
7: Everybody knew he was a player at Florida, so then he came over to Florida State.
6: Crossfire Hurricane.
7: And then he got a reputation there, too.
4: Crossfire Hurricane with your black Porsche, too, right?
6: Yep.
4: So Joey's in the middle of I think he ate 66.
7: I love how he yokes him up like that. That's great.
5: And then he goes back to just eating.
4: Right. Now, is Coney Island is in New York, isn't
7: right,
4: it?
7: Yes.
4: Is it part of Brooklyn or Long Island, or I don't know what part it is. I think it's Brooklyn, maybe. How far is that from your guys's New Jersey shore?
6: 2 hours.
4: Oh, that far?
6: Yeah.
4: Yeah.
8: Stunning headline from the World Cup. The top goal scorer for the U.S. men's team, Fuleran Balogun, is now eligible to play tomorrow in that critical knockout game against Belgium. The new FIFA decision on his controversial red card and what we're learning tonight about a phone call between the head of FIFA and President Trump. Here's ABC's Chris.
4: See, I think, in my opinion, Trump should have stayed out of it. Because I think it brings less credibility to FIFA had he stayed out of it, and they just made the decision potentially without his prodding, in my opinion.
7: He and FIFA, and especially that head guy, I mean, that guy made him a special trophy and medals and stuff. Guy's so up his A-frame, but I love the call. I love that they put him back in. I mean, we're a host country. The other two host countries are out. Canada's out. Mexico's out. That the U.S. is still in. It was a BS call. This is the time to flex.
4: On just the merit of the call, I'm sorry, the merit of the play, it was not intentional. It was they were both going for the ball. So I think
6: intention is not really relevant in the soccer world when it comes to these penalties. But what should be noted is you know, Ronaldo in one of the play-in games had a red card with a 3-game suspension, and then FIFA came in and undid the suspension.
7: Yes.
6: So this is not the first time they've unsuspended these people. Because here's the other thing, Bubba. People are spending their life savings and flying around the world to see these stars.
7: Yep.
6: And to be denied because of a BS call is a shame. And this call started off as a no call, then turned into a red card. But regardless, it's okay if FIFA says, okay, Ronaldo, you can still play. And to this guy, you can still play. He's my favorite Somali.
4: Well, here's
7: he's
4: the
7: Nigerian.
4: Thing.
6: Oh, he's Nigerian.
4: But here's
6: no,
4: the thing, Dan.
6: Somali to me.
4: Had it been egregious, and had it been like an absolute no-brainer where there are, you know, where most people that get such a severity of a penalty, meaning the red card's the most severe penalty you can get, and including it's so severe that you have to miss the next game. Like it's the, you know, it's the death penalty of penalties. Had it been something that, you know, was less organic happening and part of an actual play, you know, like everybody looked at it and said, this is not red card worthy. That's one thing everybody did agree. It was not... You know, it was not. Now you can see plays that people are trying to be dirty and take the guy's ankles out and hurt the guy's knees.
6: By the way, if you watch the game, Bubba, you would see that this guy that got the red card got fouled significantly 3 times in the first half, and they didn't call any of them.
4: Right. So it just, like Steven said, like the play was kind of a nothing burger, and it got accelerated to a red card. And so, you know, under normal circumstances, it was not even it wasn't by most expert soccer opinions, it was not even a red card, like not even close. And for them to make it a red card, you know, I think that is the right call, regardless if President Trump makes a call or not. This is the right call. I wish he wouldn't have called, because that just now leads to critics saying that he's dabbling in this and dabbling in that. And I think that FIFA would have made the right decision anyway. Just
6: are we certain that he called?
4: Yeah.
7: Yeah, oh, that's
6: like
7: out.
6: Trump admitted it?
7: Well,
6: or that I saw sources reported, which to me is a lie.
4: Well, hold on.
9: Beyond Cordero.
10: A shocking decision tonight ahead of one of the biggest games in U.S. men's national team history. FIFA announcing it's lifting the one-match ban handed to U.S. star striker Phelarin Balogun, making him eligible to play against Belgium tomorrow.
11: Wow.
10: Last week, this controversial red card sent Balogun off the pitch, meaning he would automatically sit out the next game.
4: Now, hold on. Is that the opponent guy hugging him?
6: Yeah.
10: Sit out the next.
4: Saying, dude, man,
6: that's BS.
4: You got robbed, buddy.
10: Game. That call sparking outrage and confusion.
4: To me, man, he was, I mean, like, again, Dan said it doesn't really matter whether you're going for the ball or not. But
6: no, it matters whether or not you're going for the ball if you make contact with the ball, but it's your intent is not necessarily part of the calculation.
4: Right.
6: Equation.
10: And confusion in the days since.
12: It's important for me to say.
4: Now, if this, in my opinion, if the USA guy and the ball's nowhere to be found and the ball's not coming into both of them to try to make a play on the ball, and he just steps on the guy's ankle like that, then the red card's warranted. But the ball was coming in. Nobody knows where the ball's going to end up. It's bouncing at this point. And they're both going for the ball.
12: Obviously, first and foremost, you know, it was totally unintentional, which I'm sure a lot of people know.
10: Then, in an unusual move, today FIFA citing Article 27 of its disciplinary code.
4: Now, I heard Belgium is full hot on this.
7: Now, they've been granted the right to appeal the appeal.
4: Belgium?
7: Yes.
4: They're full hot.
6: But the thing is that their belt has nothing to do with this.
4: I know.
6: The foul wasn't against them.
7: Yeah, but they had the advantage. Now they've lost it.
4: Yeah, I mean, yeah, it's like Steve's right. They did have, what I mean, if they were going to gain any type of advantage or even make the, it was going to be without this guy being on the field.
5: The thing, too, is that the referee that threw the red card has been under investigation before for fixing games.
4: For being a little loose on the red. Oh,
6: for fixing games?
4: For fixing games.
6: There's so many scumbags in officiating, and I go back to that piece of shiz referee for the NBA.
4: Tim Donnie. We had him on the show.
6: What a scumbag. And so many others did that, and these dumbass football players keep betting on their friends and themselves. It's horrible. Gambling is ruining sports. It's been doing it for 100 years, and now pervasive.
4: And now they've made it so easy that you can literally be on your phone and put in any type of bet you want. And so these football players can put them literally in from the locker room or whatever. And did you see the guy that got from Texas Tech that got reinstated? Deion was full hot on that deal. I saw Deion's excerpt, and he's like, man, so you're telling me right now that a guy that's on a team is betting on his team. Now, I guess where he got some type of break was the fact that he always bet on his team to win. You're still betting on your team.
6: It's disgusting. NIL, boys and girls sports, and the massive gambling are ruining sports. We've got such a great world that we live in where we can watch so many sports in real time because we have that kind of media coverage. But for these guys to just destroy it with, like I said, the NIL, gambling, and putting genetic boys with girls in sports. Those are the only three things wrong with sports today. Otherwise, it's incredible the amount of competition and the visibility that we get to have. And that be almost like you're in the stadium. It's such good coverage.
10: FIFA's president, Gianni Infantino, President Trump called the decision. But sources tell ABC News President Trump called FIFA's president, Gianni Infantino, last week urging him to review the matter. Soon after it was made public, Trump wrote thank you to FIFA on social media.
4: Yeah, I think he blew a call in.
7: Yeah, he did.
10: Tonight, Belgium's Football Association.
4: Oh, Belgium's full hot on it.
10: Says it is astonished, alleging FIFA is in contradiction with its own rules and vowing to investigate options, quote, to protect the fundamental.
4: What are you going to do about it, Belgium?
7: Right, exactly.
6: I mean, plus, it's Belgium. Belgium sucks. They got
10: fair
6: nothing.
10: Play in our sport.
4: I mean, could we. Okay. One, are we the favorites against Belgium?
5: Yeah, we are.
4: But had we not had that star guy, was it more of a push?
5: Belgium was favored just a little bit in the betting odds in Vegas.
4: Right now?
5: No. Before he was suspended. Okay. Now with the U.S. is the favorite.
10: Goals in four games.
4: Now, let me ask you a question because you are a degenerate better and you know everything about betting. If you happen to get a bet in, you know, when the information was he was going to not play, and the odds were probably way different than if he does play. Does that bet still stick?
5: Yes.
4: Even though situation and circumstances have changed?
5: Yes.
10: Balogun is the lead.
4: So if you got USA as a dog back then, right?
5: Yes.
4: And they go to a favorite.
5: Your bet's still good.
10: Leading scorer for the U.S. men's national team in this World Cup. His teammates say the news of his early return broke on the way to training today.
9: I just found out on the way over here.
4: Any of the American guys, do they play like any high-level soccer, like with the Manchester United and all that? Like, do any of the U.S. guys, or are they all a bunch of college players? Or, like, you know, obviously this guy, this black guy, I think, Dan, you said he's from Germany and he was an anchor baby.
6: No, he's Nigerian.
4: Oh, he's Nigerian?
5: In English.
4: But he was born in America as, like, an anchor baby. Isn't that what Brian said? Somebody said that.
5: Yeah, no, it is. His mom came over here. She was traveling from England, and she popped him out when she was in New York.
4: And so he's now an American.
5: Yes.
4: Mm-hmm. Even though he really didn't probably live here, right?
5: No, he lives in England.
4: Now, is he a major soccer player in the overall, like the Ronaldo and all the other major, major players? Is he in that league?
6: He lives in England, probably.
4: No, yeah, I'm asking Lummy.
5: Yes.
4: Is he in that league?
5: I'm trying to see what team he is. The Premier League?
4: Yeah, is he in that elite, you know, talent pool of, you know, let's say top five soccer players in the world?
5: I'd say top 10.
4: Top 10?
5: Yes.
11: obviously, for us, it gives us a boost. We're really excited. He's been so good for us this tournament, so to have him for tomorrow is obviously really...
4: I hate soccer.
7: But what I don't understand about this whole thing is the guy's Nigerian. Why isn't he playing for Nigeria?
4: Because he grew up in London. Because he was born in America.
5: Because he picked here. He
4: and
5: picked
4: don't
5: America.
4: Think, Steve, that somebody didn't blow a phone call in and tell him to get this many millions of dollars to come play for America under some little loophole willy, and he's getting somebody that's putting a big, fat, brown paper bag somewhere.
7: It seems like it.
4: No, that's
7: and
4: how,
7: we're stacking it.
4: That's how
7: cool.
4: It works. I mean, Dan, would you not agree that's probably the protocol as to why he's playing for America?
6: Yeah, well, he's an American citizen, so he has to, I think.
7: No, well, I'm sure he's a Nigerian citizen, too.
6: No, do you think he's got dual citizenship?
7: I do.
5: I think he does. And it looks like he's playing for France right now, too. I'm sorry, the league.
13: This is a highly unusual move, Whit. There is precedent. Portugal.
4: Somebody gave him a brown paper bag stuffed full of millions
7: of
4: dollars.
7: You know, that's my point.
4: Yeah.
7: There's the fix.
4: USA Soccer, man, that's a huge organization. Somebody lobbied to his, you know, Nigerian dad or something like that, and they got it. Yeah.
13: Cristiano Ronaldo was sent off with a red card in one of his country's last matches before the World Cup. He initially received a 3-game suspension, which would have...
4: And isn't Ronaldo like the, you know, Tom Brady of the whole damn thing?
5: Yeah.
4: Or one of them?
5: Yeah, one of them.
4: And he got a red card, and they flip-flopped applesauce on that one, too.
6: It happened to two other guys as well.
4: Yeah.
6: So this is not the first... This isn't unprecedented. Everyone's acting like, oh my God, this has never happened.
4: I think it's been a long time since it's happened during the World Cup. But I think, it happens a lot during other, leagues.
6: International competition.
4: Yes. But I think it's been a while since it's happened in the actual World Cup is what we're playing now.
7: Interestingly, this guy, I just looked it up, is a citizen of the U.S., Nigeria, and the U.K. So he could have been playing for U.K. too, which is in the top 16.
4: It's whoever had the biggest brown paper bag.
7: Evidently.
5: So it looks like, and also he was born in the U.S. because when his mom was here, she was trying to get home in the TSA wouldn't let her board.
7: Because she was still pregnant.
4: Yes. So she popped it out.
5: She popped it out here.
13: Mm. And for Portugal's first two World Cup matches until FIFA intervened. Whit?
14: Okay.
4: Oh, so they're saying, let me, like, just in this World Cup situation with Portugal, they had a reversal.
5: Yes.
13: Two World Cup matches until FIFA intervened.
5: You can't lose your best players.
6: And again, everyone's coming to see these guys.
7: Yeah, that's the thing, is this big money also in the U.S. U.S. is hosting. This is a big deal. I'm glad he got back in. It was a BS
4: call.
7: If
4: we beat Belgium, does that put us to 8? Are we at 16 now?
7: Yes.
5: Yeah.
4: So we're at 16 now. Yeah. And we'll go to 8, and have we ever made it this far before?
7: I think once before 2002, maybe twice before.
5: I think, yeah.
4: What's the furthest we've ever made it to 8, or if we've ever made it to 4?
5: I think 8's the farthest.
4: So the Elite 8's the furthest we've ever made it.
7: And if it was before that, it was like in the 30s or something crazy. It was like a long time
4: ago. Have we ever made the finals?
7: No.
4: Never
5: made third place in 1930.
7: There it is.
4: We got third place in 1930.
5: Yes.
4: That's the closest we ever... I didn't even know that we had soccer in this country in 1930.
7: I didn't either. Right?
4: Right?
7: That's pre-World War II. That's crazy.
4: That's only 10 years after the NFL started. NFL started in 1920. And the only original team... Steven, do you know the only original team? The first NFL team?
7: Green Bay?
4: Nope. They were second.
7: Chicago?
4: Yep, Chicago.
7: Okay.
4: They were established in 1919. I think the Packers were in 1920.
7: That's crazy. And those guys all were like had third, fourth jobs. I mean,
4: they were selling cars on the weekends.
7: They're studs. No rules at all. That was mayhem.
4: I remember like back in like the mid '80s, the average salary for like a guy was like $45,000. Maybe in the 70s. Like in the 70s, the average, there'd be guys making like 45, 50 grand, and they'd be out selling insurance during the summer, whatever the hell they're playing.
7: Right.
4: Doesn't training camp start soon? Usually the third week of July, isn't it?
6: Yeah, it's coming up.
4: And that means that's none of this, this is mandatory. Like, this is the start of the season.
5: Well, the Bucs just got in trouble, I think it was the last week or the week before.
6: Two weeks ago,
5: because the NFL said they saw too many bodies on the ground in a video.
4: What do you mean, too many bodies?
5: They're practicing too hard.
6: They monitored the practices, Baba, and if the practices are too intense, they shut it down. And so they shut down the Tampa Bay's practices because they said they were practicing too hard.
4: Did you know that?
6: Which is such BS. It's such a woke bitch world that you can't practice.
4: Did you see, I think that within the CBA deal in the NFL, they only have a certain amount of days they can hit.
6: It's like 12 all year.
4: Yeah, like 16 all year.
6: I think it's 12, Bubba.
4: Yeah.
6: I literally think it's only 12.
4: That's insane. They can literally go full pad and scrimmage. Meanwhile, when we did that every day. Except,
5: you did it two, three
6: twice
5: days.
6: A week.
4: Yeah,
6: twice
4: a week. Except for the day before the game, we did pregame, and that thing, we just did walkthroughs on special teams and things like that. But that was literally within 24 hours when you were going to play a game.
6: But yeah, you can have two padded up practices at least a week.
4: We hit on Mondays, Tuesdays, and Wednesdays. We did Saturday morning film session and conditioning, weightlifting, Sunday off, Monday hit, Tuesday hit, Wednesday hit, Thursday walkthrough, Friday game. Is that how it was with you guys, Lum?
5: Yes. Yeah. Except for, you know, sometimes if we played really bad, the coach would make us hit the same day.
4: If we played bad on Friday night, sometimes he'd come in Saturday morning and go, pad up.
5: Yep.
4: Oh, really? And we're like, what? I said pad up. Full boat today, buddies.
7: Yeah. And Lyman, they get hit every play.
4: We're going one-on-ones.
5: Brutal. Pussies can't play on Friday. You're going to play on Saturday.
4: Yeah. Yeah. One-on-ones. Mm.
7: Tough.
4: But, Coach, I told my mom to pay. I don't care. Your mom will be waiting for you, Clem.
14: I want you to stay on this channel.
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4: Try to make as many Wednesdays as he can. Lasker, there's an open invitation for you on every Wednesday if you can make it, but I know that'll get old fast, especially you getting old and grouchy. And so,
19: what has that got to do with making it, being grouchy?
4: Well, you're
19: when I get here, then yelled at.
4: I've known you.
19: You know, I go to work and I get yelled at.
4: I've known you for a long time, and you are getting a little grouchier. Just saying, and you know what? Probably so am I too. But I'm just, you know, you're brilliant and you're funnier than hell, and the fans love you. And I want you here as much as I can, as much as you can make it. But I can see where this could, you know, really affect the rest of your family having to come in on Wednesdays and Fridays on a full time basis. I could see
19: why
4: where you
19: would
4: could
19: it matter to my family?
4: Because you'll be a real prick to them.
19: No.
4: Oh yeah. Mm-hmm. Poor little Coben. Probably as soon as he sees him, gets his ass whipped just from Gene having a bad day.
19: No, he don't get ass whipped much. It's when I tell him two or three to the fourth time on the same thing.
4: I know how you
19: feel.
4: Then
19: you got to take a hit.
4: Coben.
19: And I ask him where. Where is this one?
4: Coben, don't leave the push mower outside. Leaves it outside. Coben, don't leave the push mower outside.
19: No, a couple days later, hey, how about my mower out there in the rain?
4: Okay.
19: Oh, yeah.
4: Yeah, okay. And then
19: the next day it's raining again. Hey, I mean, how many rains you want? Go on my mower.
4: And then on the fourth time, what is there, an ass whipping?
19: Yeah. It's got to be at least a little peck on the head or something.
4: You used to go and just like literally just smack people in the back of the head.
19: Yeah,
4: that's quite effective.
19: It's quite effective.
4: The Associated Press, I got some questions about this.
5: Oh, okay.
4: Because, I mean, I guess you can click on the full list here and it gives you... gives you everybody 1 through 25? Okay. So the AP, the Associated Press final 25 poll, now that the college, you know, football championships have been, you know, now that the college football playoffs are officially been completed, and Indiana won with a 16-0 record, and it's probably looking like, you know, that's, if you're going to go undefeated, You're going to play run through the college playoff system. You're going to be 16-0. You're going to play 16 games. You know, that's what doesn't NFL
16: probably more play? Coming soon.
5: Yeah, well, you got to think, if they didn't have a bye, if they didn't have that playoff bye.
4: But Seth, doesn't the NFL play 17?
16: Yes.
4: So, and you know, and for years college only played like 10 or 11. Like, you know, that and 12 if you made it to a bowl. So, I mean, that's a lot of more games, you know, that these kids are being exposed to.
16: We'll take that into account when, we're talking about how much money these guys are getting paid.
4: Yeah, true. So, Lummy, Indiana number one, Miami number two. Be interesting to see, you know, why they pick Ole Miss over Oregon. Both 13-2. Ole Miss, hold on, they tied Ole Miss with Miami?
5: Well, I think this thing's messed up because I see. Look at the points. Miami got 1584 to Ole Miss's 1492.
4: But do you just think they forgot to put? You think the two? This is a misprint.
5: Yeah, I think they meant.
4: So Ole Miss is three, not tied for two.
5: Yes.
4: All right. So Indiana number one, Miami number two, Ole Miss number three, Oregon number four, Ohio State number five.
19: Where's Florida?
4: Georgia number six. Hold on, Texas Tech. Number
5: six, but seven.
4: Seven. Texas A&M, eight. Alabama, nine. Notre Dame, 10. Now, here's what my question is. If at the end of the year, you've rated Notre Dame 10th, why weren't they 10th in order to make it in?
5: Because of the rules for the playoffs, with the conferences of Tulane and
16: James Madison.
5: That's
19: well,
5: why.
19: How about the 12? That dude's 12-2. 11-2. Why aren't they up there? Utah.
5: It's all the deal. It's all the deals that they had. See, that's why like Tulane's and James Madison's 18-19.
19: Should be up there around 8th. Way down. Whoa.
4: Because those were Masker, who knows nothing about college football.
19: 25th is 11-2? Why?
4: 25th is 9-4, actually.
19: No, 24th. 12-2.
4: North and Texas.
19: They should be up there because around 7th.
4: They didn't play. I mean, the strength of schedule. And North, smaller school.
19: Yeah. Oh, whatever.
4: Yeah, no, for real.
19: For real. So chooses the games?
16: A group of men's, a committee.
19: And so they don't want Navy to win ever, so they give them chump schools to play.
4: No, not
19: even
4: necessarily.
19: Even if they win them all, they're still in chump Navy 23rd.
4: If Navy would have won them all and been undefeated during the college, they would have automatically got a bid if they were undefeated.
5: Yeah.
4: They would have got a bid to the college football playoffs.
19: Well, they only got 14 games, though.
4: No.
19: 13 games.
4: Gene, it's because they didn't make the playoffs.
19: Playoff guys up top made the 16 game.
5: But Gene, they also didn't win their conference. They got to win their conference.
4: Gene, there's only two teams in the entire country that played 16 games, and that was Miami and Indiana. Everybody else played 15 or 14 or 13 if you are first, you know.
19: Well, that's
4: so,
19: kind of stupid.
4: Anyway,
19: they need to rebuild that.
4: Do you think do you think this makes Notre Dame finally join a conference, or is that NBC money just too big, Seth, for them to have to split it because they joined the ACC?
16: Oh, they're never going to join a conference in football.
4: Never.
16: Never.
5: Yeah, never, especially now.
4: Especially now when NBC, what's their football deal? Like, isn't it 50 million a year or something like that? No, I think that might be low.
19: And why is that? Because they're so much upper than anybody else?
4: I mean, yes.
5: Yeah, it's 50 million a year.
19: Got gold helmets and you don't?
5: Plus, you got to think with Notre Dame is they don't have to share anything with anybody.
4: Yeah, Notre Dame.
5: Just a TV deal, anything.
19: Okay.
4: Yeah, so there's your final poll.
19: But if you're a football player and you got a job up there in Oregon where you run up in the top three, or you could go to the gold helmet guys. Wouldn't you go to the other ones?
4: I don't even know what Gene just said.
16: He said if you'd rather go to Oregon or Notre Dame.
19: Yeah.
4: Yeah, I mean you probably would go to the school that you could probably play the quickest at. Meaning like if you were let's say you're a running back and the running back ahead of you, you're out of college, so it would be a redshirt freshman, but the running back ahead of you is a junior and a senior, you're going to probably be starting by your sophomore year. Whereas if the starting running back is a sophomore, you probably are not, maybe get 1 year in. So you got to strategically figure out when you are going to get your shot to play, and that's all based on who's in front of you. You know, if you got a senior and you're a five-star recruit and you're coming in as a redshirt freshman and the guy that's got the number one job is a senior, well, then next year you got one hell of an opportunity to start because he's leaving. But if the guy ahead of you, Gene, is a sophomore and he's starting, you may never start ever. You know,
19: But your team still ran third.
4: What's that?
19: But your team still ran third.
4: Well, I mean, but college football is
19: it don't matter becoming, what you run, it's becoming who you are.
4: Hold on, it's becoming increasingly less of a team sport and more of an individual sport where these guys go in and cut these huge NIL deals, and it's all about them, not the team. They can literally play. It used to be
19: some moron is really messing up football.
4: Listen, it used to be where you could only transfer one time and you had to sit out a year.
19: Yeah.
4: Now, literally, you can transfer six times. You have 5 years of eligibility. So, I mean, you could transfer five times.
5: You transfer five times. You can even nowadays, you get like six or seven years of eligibility, injury waiver.
4: Yeah. Like if you got hurt in the second game, they
5: graduate
4: give you
5: graduate transfers.
4: Yeah. So like college football is at it's really, really just a it's turned into a money game
19: business,
4: and you know, it's big business. Baker Mayfield launches his astonishing attack on Kevin Stefanski for treating him like a piece of garbage in Cleveland. I think this came via a tweet, did it not, Lemmy?
5: Yes. Yeah, Baker's not a fan of him.
4: Failed is quite the reach, pal. Still waiting on a text/call from him after I got shipped off like a piece of garbage. Can't wait to see you twice a year, coach. What Stefanski went to...
16: Atlanta.
4: Atlanta. So Baker's going to see him twice a year. They're in the same division.
5: Yeah, and he claimed that he had his dumpster fire when he got to Cleveland, and that's when Baker was on the team.
4: What, that Cleveland just was absolutely horrible?
5: Yeah, and that's why he got rid of Baker Mayfield.
4: So from mugshot of the day, I found this somewhat interesting. She was a Maxim cover model. Like, she was on the Maxim magazine. Remember when that was like the thing?
5: Oh, yeah, that was big.
4: You know, like they only put the hottest chick. I don't know that even Max, they might have it online now.
5: Dr. Remulak, $50.
4: Maxim magazine online.
19: It's still Maxim magazines if you look at the airport.
4: Masker.
5: When are you going to the airport?
4: When's the last time you flew?
19: Well, I didn't, but I picked up my dogs from the airport, and I got there a little early, and there was the bookstore, and I seen Maxim.
4: In
19: the
4: I,
19: magazine thing
4: Seth,
19: where you get the
4: go
19: coffee.
4: On, go on record, by I stand corrected.
16: Yeah,
4: Gene Lasker faced me.
16: He got you there. So it's still a thing.
19: So Maxim's cool, you know. You will get on the plane, and it's got this big silver lettering on the top, you know. It makes you look like, you know, you're up to date with the, you know.
4: Anyway, Gene, this woman went from being a Maxim model to she got booked possession of a controlled substance without a script. So that's like having, you know, she had 10 or 15 Xanny bars. DUI, unlawful blood alcohol level. So that means she was, you know, past the legal limit of, you know, past, what is it, 0.08?
5: Yes.
4: And driving while license suspended. This was when she did a photo shoot back in the day. Well, I probably shouldn't play the music because I'll get a copyright, right, Lemmy? So let's just probably play. This is when she was...

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1: American investments that they have, they can't strategically or have the power to keep us from doing it. I just hope that it doesn't come to that, though.
2: Yeah, hopefully not. But it looks like they're selling it, so yeah, they're trying to stick it to Trump.
3: Contained. Now you will say,
4: can
3: what's the big deal?
4: Understand
3: deep,
4: his voice.
1: Let me send link. Did you send?
2: I sent you a link. Yeah, Trump's talking at Davos
1: right now on the air.
2: Yes,
1: live.
2: Yes.
1: Okay, hold on here. Let me see here. Is this a special?
2: Yeah, he got up a little bit ago to talk.
5: Have in common. We share it. We share it, but we have to keep it strong. We have to become stronger, more successful, and more prosperous than ever. We have to defend that culture and
1: This is the World Economic Forum. Is it over in France? I don't know where.
6: Switzerland, I think they said.
1: Or is it Davos? Is Davos a city?
5: Changing period. It's an unbelievable time, but we have to take advantage of the time that we're in. In our hands are technologies that our ancestors could scarcely have. I mean, they couldn't have even dreamt some of the things that we see today. And so rapidly they're produced. I mean, AI, 2 years ago, nobody ever heard of the term, and now everybody's talking about it. And it can have some very good purpose. It could also have some dangerous purpose. And for that, we have to watch out. But some tremendous things are happening because of it. And we're leading by so much. We're doing so well. But opportunities that are bigger and grander than ever before in human history are right before us. It is the pioneers in this room. Many of you in this room are true pioneers. You're two truly brilliant, brilliant people. Just your ability to get a ticket is brilliant because you have about 50 people for every seat. I don't know what. That's Larry. Everything Larry touches turns to gold. He made this very successful.
1: Man, he is just so
5: and some
1: scattered.
5: Why would you watch this? In the world. You're the greatest brains anywhere in the world.
1: What's that, Gene?
4: I'd rather sit here and try to learn how to puck this computer to go on than to watch him.
1: Yeah.
4: Say about this. What can we do? What can we say? What can we imagine that can change or fix anything that he's saying?
1: And then he gets into how hot of a ticket. It like, you know, just getting a ticket to watch him speak at this particular conference was a big thing. Like Gene's right. Talk about what's going to make us better, stronger.
4: Yeah, the veterans having better health care and us having better health care. Less taxes. Easier to buy a home.
1: Yeah, not how hard it was to get a ticket to watch him talk, right?
4: Right.
7: If you liked that segment, then you'll definitely like the new redesigned BubbaArmyHQ.com. We'll be back to the Bubba the Love Sponge show after this.

0: via PayPal, Venmo, Cash App, all at the Bubba Army. Now returns.
1: Lomi, I think we found something that Lasker can't do and does not like.
2: Yeah.
1: Fishing.
3: Let me tell you something. I went fishing one time, went shark fishing, and they said they gave me this thing, this rod.
2: He said, "Here, you'll have a good time with this part."
3: With a rod, with a shotgun shell on the end of it, and I was supposed to smash the head of the shark.
2: It was a jump stick or something.
1: It's called a bang stick.
2: Oh, bang stick.
3: And when the shark comes up to the side of the boat.
2: We get up to the side of the boat, pop him in between the eyes.
3: And that killed him.
2: And
3: what happened, though, was, I'm telling the story, Gene Lasker. What happened was the damn shark was 12-footer, and he got up in the boat.
2: Oh, yeah.
3: So I went to bang stick him, and he wiggled. And he got out, and next thing I know, I put a hole in the boat.
2: Both ends, I mean, the floor and the hull.
1: Yeah.
2: So we were in trouble. I

0: I don't think you're much of a fisherman, Gene.
1: Well, I'm not a bank sticker.
0: Let me gonna end the show with the 2026 inductees to the Baseball Hall of Fame, which is arguably one of the hardest Hall of Fames to get into. Like, they're strict.
1: Yeah.
0: Andrew,
1: did Pete Rose ever make it in there?
0: Nope.
1: Then I don't want to talk about this.
0: Well, we're gonna talk about
1: it's
0: it.
1: Stupid. But, it's one sided.
0: But I feel for you. I don't know where Seth stands on Pete Rose.
2: Oh, put him in. They should have put him in. Anything at this point now is. Yeah.
1: What is the vote you got to do with the games he won?
0: Hold on. Anything at this point, Seth, is kind of like you're kind of besmirching him, and it really doesn't really mean as much because it's kind of a sympathy gimmick where he should have been able to enjoy it when he was alive.
2: Absolutely.
0: Yeah. So we all feel the same way that Pete Rose. Here's the thing, man.
2: I'd say put Barry Bonds and Sosa McGuire in too.
0: I do too. I mean, listen.
1: Are those the guys with the steroids?
0: Yeah, but you know what? You still got a see ball, hit ball out of like.
1: That's
0: you know,
1: right.
0: Yes, steroids make
1: inject,
0: you
1: inject, add, or do whatever you want. Make the game cool.
0: But you know. And you know what, Seth? Here's the thing. That was a couple of years after the baseball strike. Baseball was in trouble. They needed that big home run gimmick when they were juicing the ball, and Sammy Sosa was chasing Mark McGuire, and that brought a whole new level of enthusiasm back to baseball. So they kind of used these guys, and they're like, oh, you did steroids, so now you're no longer going to be part of the Hall of Fame. But so put Roger Clemens in. Let your statistics determine. I mean, if you're a chomo, you get convicted of touching kids. I get it, but even the baseball report, the final report on Pete Rose, the final report said that he never bet on his team to lose. So like,
1: right, so
0: like to me, like
1: matter?
0: Okay, if I'm betting for me and Seth's on my team, and I'm betting that we're gonna win. And Seth's kind of dragging ass. I'm like, Seth,
1: listen,
0: man,
1: I got money on this game.
0: Yeah,
1: boy. Let's go.
0: If you're not betting to lose and you're betting to win, you're making the game better because you're trying. Anyway, 27 players on the ballots of the voters of the Hall of Fame. Only two earned enough selections to be enshrined. The pair of center fielders, Andrew Jones and Carlos Beltran. Broke the 75% threshold and be a part of the class of 2026. They joined Jeff Kent, who was voted by the Baseball Hall of Fame's Contemporary Era Committee. I don't know what that means.
3: Weird. Jeff Kent should not have been in. What guy's getting screwed over? And I'm not a Yankees fan.
2: But, no, he's right. Jeff Kent should be in. And it's weird how they do it because this is, I believe, Andrew Jones' ninth year that he was eligible for the Hall of Fame.
3: Well, Don Mattingly, in my opinion, if you look at his stats, should be in the Hall of Fame.
0: And absolutely.
3: But he was on some really crappy Yankee teams.
0: The two stars became the third and fourth center fields elected to the Hall of Fame since 1981. They joined Ken Griffey Jr. and Kirby Puckett, who already have that honor. Here's what I don't understand. Of the notable names not voted in, former Philly and Los Angeles Dodger Chase Utley came in third at just 59%. Behind him were, how does Andy Pettit and Alex Rodriguez not make the Hall of Fame? How does Manny Ramirez not make the Hall of Fame?
1: I never heard of him.
0: Well, I mean, Gene, you don't know. You don't.
1: That's why.
0: You don't. You don't know anything about baseball. Before we leave, let's do Gene's baseball knowledge. Okay?
1: How about the white guy with the big arms? And he make home run after home
0: that
1: run.
0: That was Mark McGuire.
1: That's right.
0: They're keeping him out because of steroids.
1: That's stupid.
0: Or Jose Canseco, and he didn't really have the stats. He was a strikeout king. But, Gene, let's see what you know about baseball, okay?
1: Okay.
0: What happens when, what's it called, when the pitcher is trying to make a move to first base to throw the guy out, but he doesn't. He'll never know what a balk.
3: No, not even.
0: Yeah, I don't even. I was going to start with a balk.
3: That's a tough one.
0: Yeah, he was. You know, do you know what a balk is?
1: No.
0: A BALK.
1: No.
0: Do you know what a grand slam is?
1: Yeah, everybody wins. I mean, everybody runs in. There's a guy on every plate.
0: Okay, yeah, you're right. Do you know what a no-hitter is?
1: A pitcher that strikes everybody out, nobody gets the ball.
0: Well,
1: you might hit it, but you got out.
0: Yeah.
1: So it's no,
0: Do you
1: nobody,
0: know
1: nobody hits a base.
0: But you can walk a guy and that's and still get a no-hitter. Oh,
1: and then whip the other now, three what, guys.
0: Now and then there's a perfect game. Do you know what a perfect game is?
1: You win.
0: Well, I mean, you're right, but with regards to a pitcher, what's a perfect game?
1: Struck everybody out?
0: Yep. Or they got out. Like, you didn't walk anybody. They had zero hits, zero errors, zero runs.
1: I would be calling
0: that
1: a one-man game.
3: Do you know what a full count is?
0: A one-man game!
3: When they say full count?
1: Do you know what? Right, Steph? I mean, really. You know, one
0: Steph,
1: man won the game.
0: By the way, he called you
1: the
0: Steph.
1: The kicker didn't come in and help us out. None today.
0: You're like the guy from the Golden State Warriors. He calls you Steph.
2: No, I'm Steph.
0: Yeah, you're Steph.
2: Yeah, I'm Steph, yeah.
0: Yeah, hey, Steph. Do you know what a full count is?
1: 3-1, 3-2, 3-3, 3-2. Is it 3-2?
2: I meant, yeah. Yeah. Pretty good.
3: Look at that.
0: I got two podcasts
1: today.
0: Love
1: you, Sarah.
0: You know what, Sarah? I love you, too. You're such a great person. And I think you had a good time at BARP. And thank you for the encouraging words that you gave me when you were giving me a big, tight hug that was making Lasker mad. Watch those arms, Sponge. Sarah, it's time to leave. Get out of here.
1: I didn't say that.
0: I got two podcasts. I don't know if Gary Cantrell's got any new stuff coming up on the YouTube, but we got shorts.
1: Gary Cantrell's the man.
0: Shorts and reels and our bowling excursion.
2: I got a Tuttle and Kristen coming out today.
0: Oh, you do?
2: I think.
0: Tuttle and Kristen.
2: Unless I put it up already.
0: In the podcast world.
1: Great job, Macho Man.
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1: You could probably, well, I know you could take a deposition, like, amazingly.
2: Oh, yeah, I could.
1: And I think you could probably, with the pleading in front of you, if I said, you know, here's what the motion to strike looks like, and here's, you know, what the case is, make one of these. I think you could do it, like, you know,
2: and I also,
1: very easily.
2: I also think I could be a mock trial consultant.
1: Oh, geez, yeah.
3: Oh, yeah.
2: No, you know, people, on, Seth,
1: I'm telling you.
2: Now, Seth, I know you're laughing.
4: No, I'm not. No, I'm sorry. I was reading something.
2: No, you weren't.
4: No, I was reading something.
0: Wow. 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
2: September 24, Wednesday, it's the Bubba the Love Sponge Show. Lummy, myself, Tuttle, and Seth Kushner, along with a macho man, Kicker. And, Lummy, that I'm so mad that this announcement that I'm supposed to, that I thought I was going to be able to make on Friday last week, Waltz Films people have been telling me, like, listen, any day now, and they thought it was definitely going to be on no later than Tuesday, and today's, so I knew this morning I'd just be waking up to an email stating that I can, release the hounds on the information that I got. And it's is there a big ass tropical storm coming?
3: It's turning away.
2: It is.
3: Yeah.
2: So I just knew today. Hello, Tuttle. How are you, my friend?
6: I'm wonderful. How are you, Bubba?
2: Great, buddy. So I thought for sure I'd wake up to a Waltz Films email saying release the hounds because this is going to make a huge difference. And nothing. Straight donkey piss Willie.
3: Jeez.
2: Gloria Zach. Gloria, I can do one of two things. I can refund your money because she was mistaken that, you know, Lasker was going to be here today. And what we're doing is we're doing every other Wednesday with Lasker and Tuttle. So she thought today was Lasker Wednesday. So she sent in her standard $25, Lummy.
3: Yes.
2: But Lasker won't be here till Friday. And that's if his court case goes well tomorrow. Yeah. Yeah, I can't really even talk about that. I can't even really talk about that. But so, Gloria, if you just want to, you know, I'll announce it on Friday. I don't expect you to give another $25 on Friday. I can just make this one for Friday. Or, T-shirt Will, $20 for Tuttle.
3: Yeah.
2: Venmo, PayPal, Cash App at the Bubba Army, also BubbaArmyTips.com. So, Glowbug, I think you have my personal number. Text me. Let me know what you want to do. I can refund it, or we can just push it till Friday. Now, there's been some some stuff went down yesterday. Well, it started on the show when, you know, Lasker
3: just came on in.
2: Which kind of pissed me off a little bit. It was like, you know, I got a guest, and we don't really have guests that often. And it really, I didn't say it doesn't upset the apple cart, but I think you guys would all agree it's definitely a different feel. And we have to put, you know, it's just a different feel.
4: And with a guest?
2: Yeah.
4: For sure. But when Lasker walks in freshly off getting served, I think you gotta go with it.
2: Yeah, it's true. You're right. I wish you just would have texted me and said, "Hey,
4: I'm on my way."
2: On my way to the studio. Just got served legal papers from the show. So, he's here like Kramer. All of a sudden, he's just here,
6: just bust in the door,
2: and he comes like 5 minutes before my guests. And, you know, I don't want to short space my guests. And although I think I was able to get all of Johnny Fronto's information out.
3: Yeah, he was happy.
2: So, and I did it in one segment and I timed it perfectly. And so Lasker got served a is it a restraining order? Is it an injunction? I don't know what it is. Do we have a copy of it, Lummy?
3: Yeah, do you want me to email it to you?
2: No, I don't. Okay. I do not. I'd rather have it printed, but
3: I can do that too. Yeah, we have one back there.
2: Next break.
4: What charges are we facing, Lummy, and how much time are we looking at here?
2: I don't know what we're facing. Hate to answer for Lummy, but I think they're trying to group us into it. And this guy from this golf cart place who, you know.
4: And all the stuff you've done and said over the years, man.
2: Yeah.
4: It's this guy. Just and with Lasker, too. Oh,
2: yeah. Like,
4: maybe that's where it got away from you.
2: I think so.
4: I mean,
6: what is it? Like some golf cart mafia deal on the back end? And they're mad?
2: They're trying to sue us for defamation and slander and all this kind of stuff. And they got this attorney that, you know, is not like.
4: Do they have Dan Newland?
2: No. Okay. I think Dan Newland said no on this deal.
4: Thank God.
2: So Lasker, because Brian Matroni's gone, Jay is in like court or in mediation. Brian's out of town. Kevin's out of town. So like I don't have any. So Jay, I was talking to Daniel Rose, and he was like, "I got to be in Tampa next week to help Lummy with his Vrbo rental gimmick."
3: Yeah,
2: he's handling that. And Daniel Rose is absolutely brilliant. I think he sent me an email last night, a PDF email last night, for Lasker to memorize and go and represent himself.
3: Oh, boy.
6: Oh, no.
2: So,
4: wait, what? How is that even in play? Like, couldn't somebody from the offices represent him?
6: Like a paralegal?
2: I don't know.
4: An intern? I mean,
3: somebody.
2: You gotta have an attorney. So you can't have like a paralegal or anything like that. You have to have an attorney. So I don't know what I'm gonna do. I'm gonna spend most of the day trying to get Lasker somebody to show up, because all Lasker needs to do is say, supposedly the guy got like a bunch of voicemails at his business, and you know, I'm assuming some of the Bubba Army were doing their best Gene Lasker imitation, so the guy swears that it's Gene Lasker. But everybody can do a Gene Lasker impersonation,
4: and Gene Lasker threatens people to their face,
2: right? And so it went back and forth on Facebook. One of the owners of the place got on and told people to come down there and meet him face to face if you got something to say. Now, that seems very threatish, does it not? Threatish. So I don't know what's going on.
4: Well, sending him to represent himself, Bubba. I haven't known Gene as long as you have, but I mean, that sounds like sending a guy into a mall with it, you know, and saying he's got a bomb strapped to his chest.
2: Here's the deal, Seth. Couple things. One, it's not a real complicated defense. Daniel Rose has it all written out, and all really Lasker has to say is, I didn't send these. And I got on the air and talked about my experience that I had with this guy, and he ripped me off. And I made two phone calls. And you guys have those. I didn't threaten anybody. I didn't do anything like that. And then anything that the guy got other than that was not anything that I had to do with. I'm a radio personality, and I talked about my experience that I had with this guy on the show that I'm on. That's it. I don't have any ill will. I don't want any bad things to happen. Now, I can't help it if, you know, people heard it and expressed their opinions. and see Lasker goes in there wearing that, you know, that suit that he wore for the premiere, with his hair all slicked back and his and his paperwork. Now, mind you, Seth, this might not work in Hillsborough County, but of all judicial systems that it could potentially work.
4: Is he in Pasco?
2: He's in Pasco.
4: Yes. Oh,
2: so yeah. I mean, you know, that adds a little bit, you know, of Lasker.
7: That's true.
2: And there's probably other people that have had appearances in court that are summoned to go see the judge that just go show up by themselves and are respectful to the court and lay out their story to the judge without an attorney. So it might be somewhat endearing, if you will.
4: Oh, Gene just doesn't need, at this stage in Gene's life where he just wants to be rich. I mean, I just
2: don't. Well, he is rich.
4: I know. Yeah. He just wants to be rich and just be do what he wants and be left alone.
3: Yeah.
2: Yeah, I know. Well, I mean, you know, he probably, you know, should not have engaged in this guy. But that being said, I think that he, so I'm, let me, you and I have to keep in constant contact with Daniel Rose today. Daniel Rose can't be here today because he's got two cases. He doesn't get done doing his thing until noon today.
4: Can he do a Zoom gimmick tomorrow? Can he Zoom in as Lasker's representation?
6: They do that a lot now in courts.
2: I don't know. I don't know. So
4: I'm just trying to help him out. I don't want to see my man go to jail. We just started becoming friends, and I don't like to visit friends in prison.
2: Oh, he's not. And here's the thing. He's not going to jail.
4: He's
2: going to
4: kill himself before they lock him up.
2: He just what he might have to do is, while this works its way through court, is he might have to give up all of his guns.
6: Oh, no. Oh, that sucks.
3: Taking away Gene's guns.
2: Yeah, and he's just not going to be able to understand that. Hey, let me tell you something. So I didn't do anything. The only thing I went is down there to this guy. And he ripped me off, and I got on my show and told about it. And then, you know, I can't help it that we got lots of listeners that left messages and stuff. And, you know, yeah, I told everybody to leave a bad Google review. I mean, you know, radio personalities and stuff do that all the time. I've never threatened a guy. I don't have anything. I'm not going to threaten a guy. I guess so the guy now has said that he's in fear of his life.
3: Oh, God.
2: He's in fear of his life for these.
4: Well, so are we every time he comes in here, but we're not filing lawsuits. Just deal with it.
2: So, well, he's in fear of from the 48 messages that he's supposedly gotten. So I got to find somebody because Brian's not even in town.
4: You sure a lawyer can't, you know, zoom in? You don't think they would do that at all? I just, Bubba, I don't know anything about this legal stuff. I just feel like Eugene should have somebody, at least just through the show. Yeah. Lewis Lippitt and everybody from Suits. I mean, someone's got to take this case.
2: Oh, Lewis Lippitt would have a heyday with this.
6: What about Regina? I know it's not her forte.
2: No,
6: but
2: she wouldn't do it. She would not do it. Because there also comes a point where, you know, you're putting your brand
4: on the line for Gene.
2: Yeah. Oh, so, you know, Regina is way upper crust. I mean, you know, Gina's retainer is $25,000, just a retainer. So that being said, I'm going to try to find somebody for Gene. But, you know, yeah, maybe.
4: What about Lockwood? He's the blind lawyer that listens to the show.
3: Yeah, up in Indiana.
2: I don't know. He's not Florida. He's not past the Florida bar. He's not.
4: Oh, okay.
2: You know what I'm saying?
4: This was federal. I'm sorry.
2: You know, this is. Oh God, if this was federal. So, I mean, Daniel thinks that he can do it because it's not a lot of moving pieces, Seth. Like, Lasker is going to have all the documentation, all the email, all the comments that were said on each other's Facebook pages, including there's this big whodunit about, okay, so the guy that I was trying to understand it. I was laying in bed talking to to Daniel last night, Lummy, and I was trying to watch Tulsa King, you know, and I didn't even get through Tulsa King.
4: Daniel likes, he's a chatter. He probably got into a few topics with you.
2: Oh, Daniel's a chatter.
3: And we'll turn a five-minute conversation and, yeah, into an hour.
2: Yeah. Daniel is very much...
4: Bubba probably gave the phone to the merch crick for 10 minutes.
2: Well, the merch crick did offer to go down there, and I'm like, merch crick, what are you... She's like... Well, I'm retired deputy. I'm like, a retired deputy means nothing to a judge. You don't know anything about being a lawyer. Now, the other thing, Lasker, is this, Lummy. I wonder if you can videotape in state court because
4: isn't it already recorded?
2: Well, I don't know.
4: I mean, the news always has when guys are, you know. I don't know. I feel like when they're in the jumpsuits and stuff.
2: Now, let me. Do we have a small Florida First News or whatever? One of our various news. You know, we made those news shirts.
4: Now's no time to launch the fake news organization, Bubba. We're already in too deep with Lasker.
2: I'm just saying, if she had a Florida First News shirt on, it might, you know, look better than her big jugs hanging out.
4: What about doesn't Steve Diaco's kids, aren't they, in law school?
2: No, the guy in law school has as much standing as you do.
4: Do they check your certificate when you go in there? I mean, how do they know that you're a real lawyer?
2: Well, they just know.
6: My cousin Vinny, this bitch.
2: Yeah so, can you look up...
4: Austin Wolf said he thinks you can watch it live.
2: Yeah, you might be able to watch it live. Austin said you might be able to...
3: Yes, I'm looking.
2: Just look and see what the rules are. Well, I don't know what circuit that is, but you got the paperwork, Lummy.
3: Yeah.
2: Just start running it down on what is the media. Is the media allowed? And there might be... We may have to fill out a request today. You know what I'm saying? And have it submitted by, noon or something that we want the Bubba Radio Network... Or, you know, or wants to cover this as a news story, can we have permission to tape inside of the courtroom? And so, Seth, you know what I'm saying? So Lasker going there, not having an attorney, doing his best that he can with his penguin, like Batman penguin, like he looked like the penguin from Batman.
4: Yeah.
2: With his penguin, pinstripe suit on, with his Kentucky Waterfall permed hair, shaved on the sides.
4: Should he get rid of the Fu Manchu?
2: No, keep it all.
4: Oh, I don't know, Bubba. That says guilty when you see that.
2: No, that's part of the gimmick.
6: How many contempts do you think Gene gets for wrong procedure?
2: None, because the judge is going to, when you represent yourself, the judge gives you a lot of leeway with regards to not understanding protocol or the law. So, you know what I'm saying? Like, I I'm going to have to heavily coach Gene tonight by saying, Gene, don't interrupt. Let him, even if he's spewing a bunch of nonsense, write down what you disagree with him on a pad of paper while he's talking. Do not interrupt. And then the judge will give you your opportunity to speak. And then first address what he lied about or you don't feel he's being truthful about. And then go into your case. Now, he has, I think Daniel Rose has printed out all the comments, the SunBiz, business registration, how it's registered in one guy, but the other guy, there's another dude that's been doing all the talking on Facebook, and that dude who supposedly is, I guess, maybe a co-owner, threatened a bunch of people about, once you come down here and say that stuff to my face. And so that's a little aggressive.
3: Yes.
4: But as his representation for now, you don't think you should be clean shaven?
2: No, I think you should be clean shaven except for the Fu Man.
4: All right.
2: The Fu Man's good. It's part of the whole nut job package.
4: Well, I know, but we're trying to get him off the hook, right? Yeah. I mean, you're sending him in there looking guilty as hell.
2: No, I'm not. I'm sending him in there well-dressed. And well prepared.
4: He looked like a redneck mob boss. And now he's going with the Fu Manchu.
2: Do you not forget where we're? Again, we're not in Hills. We're in Pasco.
4: Yeah, you're right.
2: I mean, he's looking good for Pasco.
4: It's 1987 in Pasco County.
2: A lot of guys walk in there with Lynyrd Skynyrd t-shirts and flip-flops.
4: Yeah, you're right. You got me there. You're right.
2: And it's rare for you to acknowledge that I got you.
4: Yeah, that's true.
2: He's going to walk in like, you know, probably the best-dressed guy of the day.
4: I just really don't want Gene to have any trouble, because I know, deep down he was just trying to help Coben out.
2: Exactly. So let me try to find out what is that the sixth circuit?
3: It's the sixth, yeah.
2: So look at, you know.
3: I got the site pulled up. I sent you the link if you want to.
2: Want to navigate through it?
3: Well, yeah, you know, what it says about print and electronic media in the courthouse.
2: Oh, you do?
3: Yes.
2: Okay, is it good or bad?
3: It's good. It kind of looks like it's on the discretion of the judge.
2: Okay. So it says print and electronic media, the sixth Judicial Circuit is pleased to provide information to the media. It is the Public Information Office's goal to ensure that the media and the general public are accommodated to the right of the to the best of the court's abilities, while ensuring the right of the litigant to be fair and an orderly trial, ensuring the operational integrity of the court. Media policies that apply to all court proceedings in Pasco and Pinellas counties may be fined in the Administrative Order 2024-018-PA-PI-CR and the Florida Rule of General Practice and Judicial Assignments 2450. Please note that these orders and any orders issued by a presiding judge will be strictly enforced, and it is presumed that all media personnel covering court proceedings have read and know these content of these rules. Questions about these rules, camera, microphone placement, and the use of other electronic devices, including laptop computers, should be directed to the Public Information Office. In some courtrooms, media panels provide audio and video feeds for recording devices. They actually do have some XLR stuff to plug into, but we would just do it from an iPhone. Macho, did we ever buy one of those like clip-on microphone? I think Tuttle has one.
3: Yeah, we have them.
2: Yeah. Like the clip.
6: You have them.
2: So we could clip on the microphone and up by Jean's lapel.
4: Oh boy!
2: Yeah, and then have the merch crick, you know, using her selfie stick.
4: And isn't he at risk of losing all of his guns and his dogs? And now we're willing to play around with this and his freedom?
2: No, it's we would love to document this whole process.
4: We're going to document him going to the slammer.
2: The worst case scenario is he will lose his guns for 60 days until Daniel Rose can set this for trial in front of a judge. That's the worst case scenario. And Daniel Rose is like, when I get down there, we will win. There's no chance we cannot win. You didn't say anything with malice. You didn't do a call to action. You didn't ask anybody to hurt him. You didn't do anything. You simply reported on the service that Gene got on a lack of them recognizing a warranty issue on a battery post. That's what you did wrong. Now, if the guy can prove damages from that, good luck. You're going to have to get X amount of people to say, oh, I was going to buy a golf cart there, but then I saw this post or that, and I didn't.
4: Hey, Bubba,
2: I don't think the guy, you know, like Daniel seems pretty confident that we're on the right side of this.
4: I know Daniel's helping out, and he's coming from South Florida and making the trip to do that, which I think is awesome. But, I mean, I feel like Gene would do a job for any of the lawyers that are associated with the show. I mean, I feel like he would do whatever he needed to do if someone was in trouble or somebody needed him, and I just feel like he needs somebody right now.
2: I know, but I literally...
4: I know there's nothing you can do. I'm just saying...
2: But I literally don't have any available. Every lawyer, Kevin, Brian, Jay... Kevin.
3: Dan has surgery.
4: Dan
2: has surgery. Like, this is at a perfect time when Kevin's out of town, Brian's out of town, Jay's in mediation, Dan's is in the middle of surgery, which is what really pays the bills. I don't know who else. I mean,
4: could Dan maybe put them under for a little bit longer and walk out and go take care of it?
2: I'll find somebody. I'll find somebody So anyway, video cameras in the courtroom must be mounted and operated from a tripod, which, Lummi, I think we have a tripod type of selfie stick, do we not?
3: Yes, we do.
2: Still cameras can be handheld.
3: Oh, there.
2: However, neither video nor still photographers are permitted to move about the courtroom during the proceedings, nor engage in any movement or conversation that attracts undue attention. A video camera can be installed or removed from the courtroom when the court is not in session. Unless otherwise specified by the presiding judge, seating in the courtroom for the members of the press is on a first-come, first-served basis. Media persons are requested to dress appropriately. Pagers and cell phones should be turned off and or placed in vibration mode. So if Merch Crick was representing the BRN, maybe have her well-dressed, like, you know, in like a business
3: attire. Yeah, I'm saying that, you know, normal court attire for media.
2: So not in a Florida First News t-shirt? Okay. No.
4: Man, I bet Tuttle's so happy that he lives in Orlando and has a full-time job, because you know you'd have him out there today.
2: Oh, I know I would. But Tuttle, here's the thing.
4: Probably harassing the judge and all sorts of things.
2: But Tuttle would get it done. Like, yeah, Tuttle would get it done. You know, Tuttle would...
4: Whatever it needs to get done would get done.
2: Yes. That's the way Tuttle is.
6: Yeah.
2: During the Casey Anthony, he was the only member of the local media that was able to get a kind of a gotcha question on Jose Baez. And I think that might have been your last day you were allowed there, I think. Tuttle goes out. He picks the spot. He takes his shot, knowing that he's going to be asked to be removed. But he's going to get that reactionary gimmick. He's going to get the shot. But he also it might be his last day there.
6: I got Chaney Mason to call me a mother effer live on James Velez Mitchell's show because I was hounding him so much.
2: Yeah. In the courthouse, where designated media rooms are not available, attempts will be made to accommodate requests for workspace, interview rooms, or monitoring areas. In the Sixth Circuit, the media's access to court proceedings is taken seriously. We recognize that one of the fundamental principles behind our legal process is the requirement that proceedings be conducted in open court. That means that with only a few exceptions, hold on, this is good for us, Seth, you ready?
4: Uh-huh.
2: That means with only a few exceptions, all civil and criminal proceedings within our trial courts are open to the watchful eye of the media and the people that the system serves. So if we put in a request as the Bubba Radio Network, or as, you know, Bubba Army Media, or by whatever, Lummi, that we would like to, you know, have access to, you know, we know the time, the courtroom, and the case number, that we would like to have, you know, media, we would like to cover this particular
4: this case
2: proceeding, yeah. This particular proceeding for the Bubba Radio Network or Bubba Army Media. And I think you might have to start that process today, Lummi.
3: Yeah.
2: So, you know, like, I might have the Merch Crick call down there. We need to get the Merch Crick the paperwork.
3: Yeah, no problem.
2: So that she can, she's got a bunch of other things she's doing today too, including, but not limited to, these knives, man, with the skulls on them. Pretty badass. And then with the Bubba Army insignia, and then retractable and tractable.
4: Mm.
2: Look at that, buddy. We got like another 300 of these. And I think they're about 50 to 80 left. That's it.
3: Oh, wow.
2: Also, the camouflaged tactical bag is now available, and it's kicking ass. Go to Bubba Army Shop, Bubba Army Merch, Bubba Army Store. .com and buy away. So Lummi, here's the deal. I want to just shoot this on an iPhone. I mean, Macho Man, could you Would you recommend that we shoot it on something else other than an iPhone, or would you, an iPhone be okay with a selfie stick and then that little portable microphone?
7: There's an app that goes inside the iPhone that works with that lapel, so we can shoot it right with an iPhone with no problem. It syncs the audio.
2: Okay, and as long as she's got a selfie stick, kind of a beefy one, which I think we even have one that has like a gimbal on it or something like that. And you know, literally she could position herself so that she's like closest to Gene, but she can shoot across Gene and get the other guy too. And then when the judge is talking, she turns it to the judge. And then when Gene's talking, she turns it to Gene. And then when the other guy's talking, she turns it to, you know, well, actually,
6: I think no movement though, right?
2: No, she's not moving. I mean, she's just moving her hand. I mean, she's okay. She's stationary in a spot where she can get all
6: just
2: three
6: turn.
2: Where she can just literally just move the camera.
6: Okay. You know,
2: like, okay, I got the camera on Gene. Gene's talking. Now the judge is talking. Okay, I go over here. Got the judge. Okay, now the bad guy's talking. Now you got the bad guy. Okay, now Gene's back. Now the judge. Boom, boom, boom.
6: Gotcha.
2: But Lummi, I think we need to do this today so that we just can't show up and think that we have the rights to be there based on this information. I think you got to do a little.
7: Yeah, I emailed her the documents.
2: In Circuit Court, 6th Judicial Circuit in and for Pasco and Pinellas counties, the use of electronic devices by the public and the media. Oh, they even throw a public gimmick in there. Florida Rules of General Practice and Judiciary Administration 2450 and 2451 govern the use in judicial proceedings. Rule 2450 addresses technology coverage of judicial proceedings. Rule 2451 defines electronic devices and addresses the use of electronic devices by jurors. And the use of electronic devices in the courtroom or court facility. Recent technological advancements in consumer electronics, which they're saying cell phones, coupled with the installation of wireless technology in many court facilities, now make it more difficult for the presiding judge or quasi-judicial officer and court security to ensure that individuals attending court procedures or otherwise utilizing court facilities are not photographing, recording, or broadcasting court proceedings, court facilities, and or court staff without, prior approval.
7: That's right.
2: Rules 2450 and 2451 vest the presiding judge or quasi-judicial officer and the chief judge with broad authority to control the use of electronic devices in the courtrooms, courthouses, or court facilities to ensure decorum and prevent distractions, to ensure that the fair administration of justice, and to preserve this court security. So what they're basically saying now is you better have prior permission, and with the advancement of now cell phones and other things like that, you're just not going to be able to whip out your cell phone and start taping unless you've been pre-approved. Without restricting the ability of the media to cover public judicial proceedings, but to prevent disruption of the court to the court business and court proceedings in a neutral form, free and actual or perceived partiality, to prevent non-approved photography, audio, or visual recordings, to ensure. Yeah, so they're. So now let me ask you a question, Macho Man. Do we have a camera other than a cell phone that she could use that looks more like a camera?
7: We have the mobile cam,
2: which
7: that's kind of bulky.
2: Yeah, but I mean, I mean, is it like a kind of like a Nikon bodied camera, and kind of like what Gary was using, or is it
7: is very fancy.
2: I know Gary
4: said body camera. You want
2: what type is that? Is the camera that you're talking about, Macho Man, up on stage right now?
7: Yes, sir.
2: Okay, which one is it?
7: It's the one that was shooting you yesterday.
2: Okay,
7: we can probably put a memory card in that.
2: And does it have a rig where it's got handles?
7: I'll have to check.
2: Okay,
7: it's on a tripod right now.
2: Well, here's the thing. I guess you could probably, as you're talking to him today, ask them, "Hey, we're gonna shoot it on a iPhone with a lapel mic. Is that okay?" So that we don't, so we know Macho indeed. If they said, "Yeah, as long as you're pre-approved, like you are, you can use any device that you want."
7: I would think so, because even in the White House press room, they use iPhones and stuff. So.
2: Right, right. And we tell them, like, we don't leave any stone unturned. We tell them, Lummy, we're using an iPhone, you know, we'll say like a 17, even though I think she's got a 9. I mean, I'm just saying. And you know, we're using an iPhone with a lapel mic, and, you know, we want to. So I think the key to it is just getting prior permission. And Seth, you have to admit, regardless of how it goes, it's going to be great content.
4: I just want Gene to be free with his guns.
2: Well, he's going to be.
4: Okay.
2: But it might take 60 days.
3: Oh, so he'll lose his gun for 60 days?
2: Might.
3: Oh.
2: You guys.
4: Can he hire an armed guard then to watch his house?
2: Can you guys stop? Work with me here.
4: I'm working.
2: Okay?
4: Because
2: the more freaked out you get him, the more he's not going to show
4: okay,
2: up.
4: Okay, all right.
2: And work with me.
4: You'll get him back. 60 days. Daniel Rose is on this.
2: Daniel Rose tells me that you're gonna win tomorrow.
3: All right.
2: Like Gene, if Gene listens, he's going to win. He's going to win, and...
4: That's what they told the Menendez brothers, too.
2: you know what? Touche. Great point.
4: But it's already got a public confidence.
2: You know how earlier you say I got you?
4: Yeah.
2: You got me. you got me. Because, man, remember, they were even saying things like, they'll be home by Thanksgiving. Remember?
4: Yep. Oh, yeah.
2: Like, oh, man, the Melendez brothers, they'll be carving up the turkey instead of their mom and dad. Yeah. So I'm going to call Lask. Listen, Lummy, I need to get a hold. I'm still trying to get legal representation, just to have an attorney there, you know, there instead of Gene. But having Gene represent himself, Tuttle, that might be the brilliance of it. Let me tell you something, Your Honor. I don't know much about the proceedings and stuff, but I did not threaten that guy. That guy just gave me a, you know, and you know, so it might actually work out better, because I'm thinking if there's an attorney, the attorney will do all the talking and Gene ain't gonna say much. But if Gene has to represent him, yeah, Your Honor, I'm here representing my attorneys because all my attorneys are out of town right now on vacations. I mean, you know Gene's brilliant. hi, you're on the air. Go ahead, Tuttle. We'll get back to you in a minute. Go ahead, you're on the air.
8: Hey, I live down the Lasker's Road near the grandma. I bought the house, and I think as long as he's wearing clothes in court, he'll be fine. Sunday morning, when I was driving by on the way to the Bucks game, I drove by his house, and he was walking around his yard like a gorilla in only red underwear and a pack of dogs.
2: Are you serious? Man, buddy.
8: I swear to God, I drove by too quick to take a picture.
2: Next time, get me some video footage or a picture, and we will grease the hell out of him, okay?
8: He look like a Bigfoot.
2: He's the only guy that's got monster truck tires as, like, planners at his house.
3: Yeah.
8: Oh, I drive by that house every day. I see everything.
2: He's got everything that a redneck could ever want and more, does he not?
8: Oh, yeah. It's great.
6: Maybe not guns.
2: Maybe not guns. But listen, yeah, I think you're right. In Pasco County Court, they're used to literally people showing up in a Lynyrd Skynyrd T-shirt with torn, cut off jeans and flip flops. So I think Gene wearing his penguin pinstriped Batman outfit is going to look very well dressed, even with his Hogan of Fu Manchu.
8: I'm only two or three houses down. If he needs some protection, I'm just a couple seconds away. I got a lot of guns.
2: All right, my friend. Wait, what's your first name so I can tell him his neighbor, you know, such and such is his boy?
6: Are you the gay one?
8: Oh, yeah.
2: So you're the one. He loves the gays. He loves the gays.
8: So anyway, I'm going to have to go steal his lawnmower now to prove myself.
2: Yeah, exactly.
4: To prove how straight you are.
2: Yeah, exactly.
4: You got to steal his lawnmower.
2: You're going to have to go steal something to prove that you're not gay. All right, my man. Appreciate your call.
8: All right.
2: What were you going to say, Tuttle, earlier?
6: I don't know if Judd's like being told something. I think Gene needs to stay away from. Let me tell you something, Your Honor.
2: What do you mean?
4: Yeah, well, no, Daniel Rose is going to write a script for him, right?
2: Daniel Rose is going to lay it all out for him.
6: Okay.
2: And, you know, the one thing that Lasker has to... I wish
6: he
2: I could
6: read it.
2: And it's at 9 o'clock in the no, he can read. It's at 9 o'clock in the morning, where I would be there, you know, to try to help him.
4: Should we do the show in the parking lot?
2: No.
4: Okay. All right.
2: No.
4: All right.
2: But stand you know, down. The only thing Lasker has to worry about is he has to not interrupt the dude, because the dude's going to bury himself. So if the dude's going to go on, and then the worst thing the judge hates is when the other side, so as the plaintiff's laying out his case, Lasker's like, man, that ain't how it happened. That guy's a liar. Huh? And he interrupts the plaintiff. What Gene needs to do is have a pad and a pen there. And as the guy's, you know, saying things that Gene doesn't necessarily agree with, he's writing them down and he's keeping his mouth shut. And he's following the court decorum of, you know, he'll have an opportunity to talk. And then he never interrupts this guy. And then he goes, first of all, Your Honor, I'd like to address all the stuff that he said that's not truthful. And he goes through all the guy's bullet points. Then he has all of his evidence that Daniel Rose has put together for him, along with his Daniel Rose talking points. And I think that, you know, I think I and then us, if we're there to, and we're allowed to tape and get this whole thing. Oh my God! I think it would be. It would be as big as your 50. Lummy's Goat Report this past weekend on YouTube got nearly 50. Is it 50,000?
3: Yeah, it's 40. I think 48 and change.
2: It's near Lummy's 8 a.m. live Sunday morning Goat Report got 50,000 views. And they usually average, like, what, 3,000, 4,000?
3: Yeah, about that.
2: And it just got, I don't know if you hit, Lummy.
6: Right time.
2: You had to hit an algae.
3: I picked up the goat algorithm.
2: I think you picked up an algae. And now we can't be live. I wish we could, but we can't be live. But, you know, the Merch Crick can tape. I just got to make sure the Merch Crick is such a space cadet sometimes.
3: Oh, no.
2: That she'll forget to hit the record button.
6: Oh,
2: yes.
4: Well, it's a lot of pressure. I mean,
2: so can you imagine if it was a big whodunit and it goes back and forth, and then Merch Crick comes back with her big jugs and she's like,
3: Daddy,
6: but I can't find it.
2: Daddy, I think I forgot to hit the button. And she'd start crying immediately, knowing I'm going to flip out, throw her out. Mm. Hello, who's this?
9: Hey, Bubba, it's Jim Lockwood, the blind attorney up here in Indiana. I think we ought to start raising money for the hotel fund, just in case she doesn't hit the record button and she needs to stay somewhere else tomorrow night, because you're so mad. But
2: Now, do you think that if we request today and that we'll get proper, again, we laid out that the state court seems very lenient about allowing the media in. So do you think if we properly request today, like on letterhead or something like that, that they will grant us?
9: Yeah. I don't know. I don't have any experience with that court, but it won't be for lack of trying. If they deny you, then they deny you. But they say
2: right there in their whole mission statement of transparency, they say we invite the media in so that the community can see what, like, they really make it a point to say that they really are cool about it. So could it be the Bubba factor maybe again kicked in?
9: No, I don't, you have a press pass, don't you? Whatever the hell.
2: No.
9: Okay, it doesn't matter. Who cares? But I would request it, and I don't think the judge is going to care. She's not going to be disruptive. They just don't want people, you know, running in with their cameras and, you know, like running around, you know, just, you know how people are.
2: Yeah, they just want her to set up in a standardized spot, one spot.
9: And not be disruptive.
2: And not move, and like in the corner, not move. And be able to get all three participants, the plaintiff, the defendant, and Your Honor, all without having to move, and you're quiet, and I think at that point that's what they want, that's what they're looking for.
9: Now, so here's what my other question. Here's my other question is, when are you? I know Daniel Rose can't appear on his behalf, and I'm not licensed in Florida yet, although I'll be getting it here pretty soon, because why not? But are you? When are you sitting down with Gene to prepare or whatever?
2: Today. Today.
9: Like what time today?
2: I don't necessarily know. I'm waiting for Daniel Rose. I think Daniel Rose, did he send me the PDF, Lemmy? Get a hold of Daniel to tell him to send me what I need to teach Lasker.
3: Okay.
2: You know, I need, so I'll be today sometime.
9: Do you have a copy of the petition they filed?
3: Yeah.
2: Yeah, but you can't read it.
9: What do you mean I can't read it?
2: Aren't you blind?
6: It's not in Braille.
9: I just give it to my dog and he barks it out.
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10: The thing, man, I got to go into words so I don't get in trouble, get too late. But there's two people that are associated with this golf cart business, and the one that I think works there is not the one that's listed as the owner. The way that I understand it, I don't know that this to be true, but the way that's been explained to me, unless I misunderstood it, is that the guy that owns it is the SunBiz guy, and he also has been using his personal Facebook account to engage with people that, you know, heard Gene's story and aren't happy with this golf cart place's warranty or lack of warranty for Lasker's issue. Now, the guy that Gene dealt with boots on the ground at the golf cart place, I don't know it to be true, but I think, in my opinion, he represents himself also as the owner, but I don't know necessarily that he is the owner. And that one of the two people, I don't know which one Daniel Rose was trying to tell me, but one of the two people, and I'm going to be very vague, but one of the two people have somewhat of a checkered past. And it's

0: Hey, Lummy, to see if he just wants to drop it.
1: Yes.
0: Or do you, if you really want to go, you know, a full circle with this, you know, Lasker will be in court either representing himself or with a last minute friend of a friend of a friend attorney that we can find. We're going to ask for permission to document it because we are a recognized journalistic, you know, news source. And if you want to make this a circus, we'll make it a circus. And if we are in litigation, we're going to make sure people know about everybody's history of all people involved in this lawsuit. Yes, Gene Lasker's been arrested 16 times. That will come up, I'm sure. None of which is involving the stuff that all of Gene Lasker's stuff is redneck, white trash type stuff. You know, drifting in a Lowe's parking lot on a Sunday and then telling the cop, what are you going to do about it? like that kind of deal. Fighting.
2: No felonies, though.
0: No felonies. Fighting, you know, speeding, you know, that sort of things. Battery that was dropped. But the plaintiff needs to realize that, you know, we have the opportunity to do background searches on you as well. We also have a platform and a delivery mechanism to get that word out.
2: Will any of his biker buddies show up to support him?
0: No,
2: in court?
0: No.
2: I thought that's what they did.
0: We didn't even want to really bring that up, Tuttle. But no, that's not what they do. That would be...
3: They show support from far away.
0: Yeah,
3: they do.
0: They do not show up. Mm-mm. No. That's leading.
3: No.
0: Yeah. I think it'd be a good time to take a break. Lummy.
1: Yeah, I'll get you those documents.
0: Yeah.
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1: Hopefully the merch crick is listening to the show, or you're in communication with her.
2: I got it. She's on it.
1: Because I think the court's open at 9, and I'd like to have that request in, like, you know, 9:30 or so, if she could. Use her, merch crick, use your footer. Legitimizing with all of our legitimate stats, of which, Lummi, I think maybe you and Gary Cantrell might need to go through that and make some adjustments, because we've grown since just I made that one.
2: Yeah, I think it's a couple weeks. I think there's a couple we need to change.
1: Yeah, so if you could, let me know.
2: No problem.
1: We're trying to be, Gene's got a court date tomorrow at 9 a.m. We're first in. You're right. You're right, Seth. That Aqua Beato can looks good with the lights like that.
3: Yeah, nobody can see it at all, but it does look good.
1: Yeah, well, on a wide shot they can see
3: well,
1: it.
3: Well, no, because Tud's is
4: yeah, mine's
3: Tud's has the background.
1: Yeah, Tud has the pre-recorded one.
3: Yes,
1: but we could just, you know, we could
4: record. We can update it.
1: Yeah, we can update it. Sure. So Lasker is being sued, and I think maybe me. I've not been served yet, but you know, for us, you know, having gone through the timeline of Lasker, his son bought a golf cart from somewhere else and then went to this place to get a battery and like new batteries, which isn't too far from Gene's home. And oh, there you go. That looks good as hell. God, Macho Man, that looks good as hell. So anyway, supposedly Gene was less than satisfied with the service. And so when Gene, there was a corroded battery or a broken post or something that Gene felt as if should be warrantied under their work order. And Gene went down there, and it's been a crap show ever since, where the guy, you know, Gene and the guy got into a verbal confrontation, flipped each other off and that's part of the Facebook comments too. I guess the owner, Lummi, actually admitted that his guy and Gene were both wrong, and when they flipped each other off.

0: off at the dealership. So, you know, this guy now, because Gene's on the show and a co-host every Friday and every other Wednesday, Gene, and, you know, a lot of our show is about our lives. You know, like right now, we're talking about how pumped up Seth looks in his dry fit Bubba Army gimmick.
1: Oh, yeah.
0: He equated himself. He feels like Jake Paul.
2: I'm ready to fight guys that are half my size.
0: That's the new Bubba Army UV rated, and it's got a hood. It's that dry fit stuff that you wear to
3: fishing shirt.
0: Yeah, it's like a fishing shirt. It's kind of modeled after the Huck deal, but it's got a little Bubba Army insignia, and it is available on Bubba Army Merch Store or shop.com. So Gene gets on the air and talks about his experience with this golf cart place, and you know, we talk about it quite extensively. We let our displeasure be known as well, is that we felt the guy was being a little shady. This was for Gene's son. And the guy was not, you know, very accommodating and warranting what looked like to be a service issue. So Gene and him get into a screaming, shouting match at the dealership. They both flip each other off. We talk about it on the air. People go to his Facebook page, the golf cart place. People go and leave Google reviews. And I guess this guy found an attorney that's going to take it, and all under the... I don't even know if the attorney really truly understands, you know, defamation, slander, and liable with malice. I don't think that you understand the threshold it takes to prove that. Now, I have been in my 40-year career of a broadcaster, I have actually been through several of these. And it's a very tough thing to prove, especially when we are giving our opinion and it's a real life scenario that happened. We have, you know, the luxury. Unfortunately, they do not. I guess if the golf cart guy, Lummy, wanted to start his own podcast or his own YouTube channel, or, you know, he has every right to do that. I mean, Tuttle, what you can get into the podcasting game for what? Maybe $1,500 all in?
3: With equipment? I can do it even cheaper if we need to.
0: Yeah, I mean, like a fella could be a full-time podcaster with the equipment that Tuttle has, sounding, you know, really good, being able to distribute your message to all types of different platforms for $1,200-$1,300. So you have the right to get your message out, and you've elected to use your Facebook comment section to combat, if I will, negative messages that have been, you know, directed towards you about people that may have listened to the program. One of which, either the co...
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0: Contingency basis, because he thinks that there's, you know, a lot of money on this side. Let me tell you something, buddy. I don't have a dime to my name, and if I did, the IRS would take it. So get in line, my friend. And so anyway, this all goes down. Gene has to be in court tomorrow at 9 o'clock, and Daniel Rose is trying to prep him throughout the day, as if he might not have an attorney, because we literally, as many as attorneys that I have, it's like the perfect storm where all of them are either out of town or in proceedings or in surgery. So we're trying to find, first and foremost, one of our connections. Maybe Kevin has a guy over there at Hazlett's in his firm that can show up, just so that Gene has representation. But I feel as if we are granted the ability to have media there, because we are, you know, the Bubba Radio Network, we are a media source, that having Gene not have an attorney and navigate through the judicial system with his Batman penguin pinstripe suit on might be, you know, more or better or funnier content for us with potentially the same result.
3: Yeah, this is why the People's Court was so popular back in the day. This is definitely a case that would be on the People's Court.
1: Sunny Days, $100.
0: Sunny Days.
1: Oscar Legal Fund.
0: Thank you, Sunny Days. So anyway,
2: looks like that money's going right to Lasker.
0: It is going right to the Lasker Legal Fund. But Lasker may not have a legal fund if he just listens to Daniel and pays attention and prepares. And I almost want him to do it without a lawyer.
2: You don't think any good lawyer would tell him to shave the Fu Manchu?
0: No, why are you so hung up on that?
2: It's just, for Pasco County, it's a little bit, it's a little rough.
0: It's not.
3: It's intimidating.
0: It's not.
2: It is.
0: It's also part of him. It's like,
2: well, he's not on a date, Bubba. We're not trying to get to real, we want to know the fake Gene. We want to know the nice Gene that didn't commit any crimes.
0: No.
2: That's the Gene we want to know.
0: The Fu Man stays. It's part of the gimmick. And that's what it is. So it's official.
2: Put bifocals on them.
3: Will Sarah be there in court supporting?
0: I don't know. I don't know if she has to work.
2: Probably could be too emotional for her, Tuttle.
0: Yeah, she's very emotional. She gets very emotional.
1: Should Gene bring his son?
0: No.
1: No.
3: At school, probably, right?
0: He has to be at school.
2: But his son should see what Gene was willing to do for him.
1: That's right.
2: Go to jail.
1: The court should see what Gene was sticking up for.
0: Well, maybe.
1: His son.
0: Yeah, but here, maybe the judge wants to talk to the kid, and the kid isn't up to speed on the deal. And the kid is, I don't think the kid posted any messages or anything like that. You guys got to look at it from a court's perspective. They want this to be as streamlined and as quick as it can possibly go. If you're bringing a kid in there, you know, the kid didn't post any threats or anything like that. So it's going to be the plaintiff, his attorney. Now, the plaintiff's going to have his attorney and Gene on an island all by himself, having been prepared by Daniel Rose with his Fu Manchu and his Batman Penguin three-piece suit on, with us being given permission to tape it as a news event. So that's what it is. Did you see this man? This is the Red Sox versus the Cleveland Guardians. Are they the Guardians?
1: Yeah, unfortunately.
3: Yeah.
0: And this pitch, I mean, listen, they say pitches don't usually get away from pitchers. Pitchers know if they want to hit you or not. But I think there's a rule, kind of an underwritten code of ethics, that if you're going to, you know, if your coach, there are situations where the coach will call in a hit. If one of your guys got hit the inning before, the coach is going to call in a hit.
3: Or a guy showed out on a home run.
0: Or a guy flipped the bat. And, you know, just like the baseball's got so many old school things. Like, for instance, when you if you ground out to first and your dugout is on the third base side, you are to cross the pitcher's mound in front between home plate and the pitcher's mound. You're supposed to go behind the pitcher's mound, right, Lummy?
1: Yeah.
0: You're not supposed to ever cross that area of grass that's between the pitcher's mound and home plate. That's the pitcher's area. And so if you're out, you're either to kind of like jog, go around the home plate and go the long way, or if you want to cut through the infield, then you make sure you're behind the pitcher's mound. Otherwise, you're being disrespectful to the pitcher.
1: It's his little area.
0: Right. And, you know, like if you hit a homie and, you know, you flip your bat up and you do a whole big dancing jig and you're like, you know,
3: And you stare it down.
0: And you stare it down, and then you look at a pitcher, maybe give him a little crotch grab. You're going to get hit.
1: Or the guy next up is going to get hit.
0: Right, and that comes from the coach.
1: Yep.
0: But the pitchers, they usually will take care of a guy, and they'll hit him on the hip, or they'll hit him on the arm, or they'll hit him. You know, they'll hit him in a beefier spot that's going to probably leave a one hell of a bruise. Because, you know, the fastballs range, what, from 92 to 100?
3: Oh, yeah.
0: That's about what they are from, you know, low end. You don't see a guy in the majors now. By the way, let me, do we have John Rocker today?
1: Yes, we do.
0: Yeah, John Rocker had about a 94-mile-an-hour fastball.
3: Great lefty.
0: That was all he had. But that was during the time that was... That was high to upper end of the fastballs,
1: especially if you had movement.
0: Right now, if you're high end on your fastballs, 93, 94, you better have a real good slider. You better have a real good cutter. You better have a really good two seam that moves. Right, because if you're just laying straight matzo balls down at 94, people are going to tag you. So when a pitcher is called to hit a guy from the manager, he usually hits him on the ass or, you know, on the shoulder, and never do they try to hit you in the face.
1: No.
0: Because that could literally ruin a guy's career. You want to hit the guy to show the other team, quit screwing around. You hit our guy, we hit your guy. And a lot of times the ump at that point puts them both on notice, and the next hit, you're out. So this
2: is that Tariq Skubal that did it?
0: 29?
2: Is that Skubal?
1: I think so, yeah.
2: Man, he's like right under Paul Skeens for best pitcher in the game.
0: Right. So like this guy is noted for being one of the best pitchers in the league, and stuff just doesn't get away from this guy. This guy's good. And if this guy was trying to plunk this guy, is what they call it, trying to plunk him, he would have put it strategically so he wouldn't hurt the guy. This is what happens when a pitch gets away from a guy, whether he didn't have a good grip on the ball or whether it just, you know, he just had a bad release point. And what makes this whole thing is the pitcher is beside himself. Now, there's a rule in baseball that if you hit the guy and you're the pitcher, you don't show any emotion. You just go back to the mound. You hope the guy doesn't charge the mound and fight you. And, you know, you don't look at him and tip your cap to say you're sorry. You know, I've heard, Lummy, that sometimes they'll send one of the club boys after the game over to the guy for the pitcher to say, hey, that one got away from me. But it's like old school not to acknowledge that you hit the guy. I've always been like, what would hurt if you just went and said, hey, bud, I'm sorry, man. That one got away from me. But, I mean, baseball players don't do that. Am I right?
1: Yeah.
0: They just don't. Like,
1: because you're competing still.
0: Yeah, I know. But, I mean, if it gets away from you, why can't you just be honest? I think this guy does. What's this guy's name again? Skook?
2: Tariq Skubal.
0: Yeah, I think this guy does that, and I really admire. You can tell he's very disturbed by this, and this one got away from him.
5: He squares. He tried to bunt, and it hit the bat and then hit him in the face. Or did it hit him square in the face?
6: I don't know.
5: I'm not sure. It's not good.
0: See, I mean, Seth, you can tell that the pitcher, like, he's not trying to be Johnny Hardass.
2: I mean, the batter squatted down. I mean, he's...
0: But the pitcher, you can tell, he's not trying to be like Greg Maddux or, you know, Nolan Ryan that just wouldn't put it over. And the guy got what, you know, the guy got it. One got away from me. I hit him in the face. Like, but in today's, I like the fact that the pitcher shows emotion and like, man, I did not mean to do that.
6: Google threw his hat and glove down as soon as he threw the pitch and saw what happened. Ooh.
3: Yeah, that was not on purpose.
6: No. Here, David. Well, at least he's sitting up, and that's...
1: I sent you a picture of a close-up of the ball hitting his face.
2: Okay. Man, people don't lay down bunts like they used to.
0: No.
3: Hockey players are calling this dude a pussy right now.
0: No, man. I mean, that thing was probably 95 plus.
1: It said 99.
0: It was 100 miles an hour.
3: Your teeth probably gone.
2: You think the teeth are gone?
0: Yeah. Yeah. Well, I guess when Lemmy shows me Lemmy sent me a picture of the ISO, ooh, we can see what part, because from that, Seth, we really couldn't tell what part of the face.
2: No, but I'd imagine like the teeth fall out right there.
0: you're picking up the chiclets out of the dirt?
2: Yeah. There's no power. In his pocket, yeah, for later.
0: They send the ground crew out to try to find the chicks?
2: Absolutely.
3: When they're raking the clay.
5: Let
0: me just find my...
3: Seems like he almost got the bat up a little bit.
0: It seems like he got like his left cheek, nose, mouth area.
1: Yeah, that's what it is.
2: It's a racing deal, Bubba.
0: Here we go.
5: He tried to bunt and it hit
0: hit
5: him in the face.
0: I really appreciate the pitcher's reaction. On, you know, like, you can tell he's not just standing there.
2: I mean, he's a human.
0: I know, but in back in the day. All right, so there it is right there. Can I make it any? I can't make it any bigger.
1: No.
0: So, Seth, it's on the mouth. Like, it's right on the mouth. Look at it. Like, it's right on the mouth.
2: Ooh.
3: If he lays that bunt down, he's good.
0: Well, he didn't, but Tuttle.
2: He missed. He missed. It's definitely not on Scooble.
0: Oh.
1: That's.
0: I wonder if there were teeth missing.
3: Oh, you're definitely getting the seam on your face though too. Like if you get hit by a baseball in the right spot, the seam.
0: This seam is gonna. He's gonna have a seam mark, and that looks like it. Like almost the isolation picture that I'm looking at now almost look like it's dead on the mouth. Like it's a direct hit on the mouth. With his nose taking some shock too, because see his nose is all out, it's flattened. Like this is literally the impact, the moment of impact.
2: What Photog got this man? Holy hell!
0: Oh my God! Yeah, and how much did he sell it for? Right.
3: I mean that.
0: Should I ask Shaba?
1: Yeah,
3: man,
0: our resident paparazzi. So anyway, Lemmy, I think this was at a rap concert.
1: Yes, it was.
0: And this old guy, I don't know if he's...
1: Oh, he's security.
0: Oh, he's security.
1: Quote, unquote, security.
0: Okay, and are there people that are doing things that he's trying to get them to stop?
1: Yeah, they weren't in their seat.
0: They weren't in their seat. So this old guy who's at a rap concert is trying to redirect these people to their proper seats. Our society is just so pent up on fighting. I mean, I'm talking about straight ass fighting. And I think it goes to one, video games, and two, that, you know, 20, 25 years ago, we didn't have mixed martial arts in the UFC where you could literally see guys pummeling each other. So you didn't really have a reference point to what fighting really was. And what fighting was when we were growing up was boxing. That was boxing. And that's with guys with gloves that sanctions with a referee. And it didn't happen in the stands of a rap concert or a baseball or football game. And people didn't know what a rear naked choke was or an arm bar or going just straight, you know, on the face. We didn't really know. We knew Muhammad Ali and Mike Tyson and George Foreman, and that's fighting. That's fighting to us. Well, I mean, I think the UFC has now opened up the barbaric side of society, and now we know what real street, real gangster, real thug ass fighting looks like.
1: There's a lot of cussing in this.
0: There is cussing.
1: Yeah.
0: All right, so I'm not gonna play the volume, okay?
1: They were at a NBA Youngboy concert.
0: They were at an NBA Youngboy concert.
1: Yes.
0: I'm not gonna play the video. I'm not gonna play the audio. I'm just gonna play the video. So it looks like the older guy who's the usher,
1: yes,
0: is in charge of crowd control. He asks this. Now, is this black guy, is he part of the group? Because it looks like he has a bunch of backstage passes and stuff. Like, maybe the problem is the old guy's trying to get this guy to move, and this guy has every...
1: No, that's just his keys.
0: Oh, okay. So, you can see here that the usher, the grandpa, is down on the ground. The patron of the concert has thrown him down on the ground. And now here comes this. And now he starts just absolutely going absolutely. And everybody's screaming. And he just keeps pummeling Grandpa.
2: Man, security needs security.
0: You're right. And I think, isn't there a law that if you beat somebody up, but if you hit the elderly, it's more you get more of a charge?
3: 65 in the state of Florida, yes.
0: So if you hit somebody, so let me, like, in 6 years when people start beating me up, they're going to get more of a charge.
1: In Missouri, if they're over 60, it's a Class A felony.
0: To beat up on an old person.
1: Yep.
0: Now this is at a...
2: It's always the 49ers, football. Man.
1: Well, yeah. Oh, yeah.
2: Always the 49ers fans. I don't know what this is, honestly.
1: There's language on this one after like 15 seconds.
0: So language on this one too?
1: Yeah.
3: Why? I don't understand why people fight in the stands like this. Like, you can get thrown down so many rows so easily. Man.
0: Look at this guy. Oh, my God. The human bowling ball. Look at this. Ready? Watch. And you're right, Tuttle, because you're just one row. You're just somebody pushing you away from eating the next row down below, because you cannot stop yourself. Once you get pushed, then the backs of the seats just hit your shins and naturally flips you to the next section. Like, there's
3: you're done.
1: Oh, just real quick on that last story, that the kid that was in the fight, 14 years old,
0: yeah, beating up on a 65-year-old.
1: Yeah.
0: Look at this guy. Boy, look at this guy's head. It looks like it really, really, really hits right here, right?
3: Yep.
1: Oh.
0: Bam.
2: Good. You remember what Lasker told us about fighting at games? He goes, never swing up.
1: That's right.
2: You always swing down.
0: Yeah. Hopefully Lasker doesn't need that for tomorrow.
2: Man, I hope the game was over at this point.
0: Are the Niners fans just upset because their teams...
2: No, they're undefeated. Oh, they're just...
1: It's 49er fans.
2: It's just drunk. It's just a bunch of drunk people. I know they're all wearing 49ers jerseys and everything,
0: like,
2: but...
0: like younger people, too, right?
1: Yeah.
0: About what?
3: Was it ever this bad at Philadelphia? I heard Philadelphia used to be the worst.
0: I think Philadelphia's worse. Philadelphia is so bad that they have a drunk tank and a jail and a magistrate at the games that will sentence you right there.
3: Damn.
0: Look at that big dude. Look at that big dude. He's trying to act like he won and everything.
1: He's three rows from his seat.
0: Yeah, three rows from his
2: seat. Holy hell.
0: Report that Mike Evans, wide receiver, Buccaneers, absolutely locked in as a first-time ballot Hall of Famer. Probably, arguably, in the last decade, the most consistent wide receiver in the NFL by far.
1: Yeah,
0: in the last decade, I think he's gone now. What, 10 or 11 straight seasons with 1,000 yards? I don't think he's ever had a season since he turned pro that he didn't get 1,000 yards. Isn't he one of only like...
3: Him and Jerry
0: Rice are the only two dudes
1: 11 seasons in a row
0: that have ever gone 11 seasons. Now, if is it going to be tough for him to hit that plateau missing 5 weeks?
1: Yeah. Yeah, it's going to be really
0: so
1: tough.
0: He's tied with Rice at 11, right?
1: Yes.
0: If he would happen to hit this year, he would be the all-time... You know, because nobody's done it 12. Him and Jerry did it 11, and if he would do it again this year, it would be 12, and he would be the only person to have done that. Correct?
1: Yes.
3: Having an extra game in 17, the season now. Yeah. Now, how many yards do you got to average per game.
0: Oh, I don't think that
2: like
0: many.
2: Like 60-something.
0: I don't think that many. Let me take my calculator here. I really don't think that many. So if you do 1,000, remember back in the day when the NFL played like 12 games and Walter Payton would get 1,000 yards, it would be a big deal because you had to average like 85, 90 a game to get there. So 1,000 divided by 17, it's 58 yards a game. That's not that big. I mean, two decent catches and you're there. Most.
2: Yeah, but what are the numbers after you take out 5 games that Evans is missing and then you add in the fact
0: that he's tweaked?
2: They have a superstar first-round wide receiver. They have another wide receiver coming back. I mean, the Bucs are having a hell of a season. Mike Evans is not going to keep his record going, but I think if the Bucs make a deep run in the playoffs, that'll make up for it.
0: Yeah. Yeah. They're saying, what, 3 to 4 weeks, Lummy?
7: Yeah, with a hamstring.
0: With a hamstring?
7: That's not
0: good. The Pro Bowl receiver suffered a hamstring injury in the fourth quarter of Sunday's 29-27 win over the Jets. Evans has had 140 yards receiving and 1 touchdown so far. So, Lummy, even if he wasn't hurt, he's still not trending. You know, what are they, 3-0?
7: Yes.
0: So, what's 140 divided by 3? Let me see here. 140 divided by 3. He's averaging 46 a game, and you got to average 58 a game to hit 1,000. And like Seth said, with that hot shot first round wide receiver they got, what's that guy's name?
2: Emeka Buka.
0: He's pretty damn
3: Ooga
0: good.
3: Booga?
7: He's a booger.
0: Booga Booga is pretty damn good.
7: Evans will need about 86 yards a game to hit 1,000 if he misses 5 games.
0: Yeah, well. Everything. I mean, you know, hey,
2: it's got to be tough trying to force feed the guy a ball to get him a record while you're trying to be the number one seed in the NFC. Yeah.
0: Right. Right. When, you know, he may not be the most open guy.
3: He got it the last game of the season last year, I thought, didn't he?
0: Right.
3: It was like the 1,000. Yeah.
0: He might. He could have. I mean, he's going to have a couple buck 50 games, though, you know?
7: He's going to have to.
0: When we return, Major League Baseball approves robot umpires as part of the challenge system next year. So a robot's not going to be calling balls and strikes, but if a batter... Now, let me, is it the batter and the manager, or is it just the batter?
7: For the challenging system?
0: Yeah,
7: It comes down to the coaching.
0: So if the... Yeah, so at that point, you only get 2 a game?
7: Yeah.
0: And I think you're supposed to step outside the batter's box and touch your top of your helmet, and that means you're challenging that call. And then they'll go to the robot, who doesn't make mistakes, and then either verify what the real live umpire said or, you know, overturn it. Is that how it's going to go?
7: Yes.
0: We'll do that story next. Hold on.
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0: Welcome. PayPal, Venmo, Cash App, at the Bubba Army. And Lasker is, I actually got the paperwork here now, Lummy. And he's been ordered, he's been served in Division C3. This is all public information, so I can read it. Cliff Ryan Caden, the petitioner, versus Eugene Lasker in a temporary injunction for protective, temporary injunction for protected, for protection against stalking. The petition for the injunction of protection against stalking under Section 7840485, Florida State Statute, and other papers filed in this court have been reviewed under the laws of Florida, and the court has jurisdiction of the petitioner, and the subject matter has and has jurisdiction of the respondent upon service of temporary injunction. The term petitioner, as used in the injunction, includes the person who's on behalf of this injunction is entered. It is intended that the protection order meets the requirement of U.S. Code 18, Section 2265, and therefore intended to be accorded full faith and credit by the court of an blah, blah, blah, blah. Lummy, they do address, and so the Merch Crick, we need to get this. Does she have this paperwork?
1: Yes, she does.
0: Okay. So Merch Crick, if you're listening, if you go down to the age, to the end of page one, it says, like it's almost was reading our mind, Lummy. Electronic recording is only provided by the court. A party may arrange in advance for those services and provide for a court reporter to prepare a written transcript of the proceedings at that party's expense. A record, which includes a transcript, may be required to support an appeal. The party is seeking the appeal. So the bottom line is, we just have to let them know today that we want this recorded and that we have to pay for it, which we will. And they then record it. I'm assuming, they record the whole event.
1: Yes.
0: And so that makes it way easier for us than having to get Merch Crick down there and the lapel mic and all that kind of deal. The petitioner is Cliff Ryan Caden. Just remember that name. That's the person that is saying that Gene has caused all this nonsense, and it's quite lengthy, and it's a bunch of bull crap. I'll have to wait. I'll have to wait to read it on the next break. The business that Cliff Ryan Caden supposedly owns or works at is golf cars, not carts, Golf Cars of Tampa Bay. And Lummy, is that that's the business that Gene did business with that is at the root of all this issue?
1: Yes. That's what Gene has told us.
0: Here's the...
2: Well, the MLB is getting robotic. It was announced today that in 2026, batters will be able to challenge balls and strikes they disagree with using a robot umpire. This is something they tested in the All-Star game this year. The system is similar to the system that's used to determine if balls are in or out in tennis, with a strike zone custom for every batter. Pitchers and hitters and catchers are the only ones allowed to challenge. They will have two challenges in the first 9 innings of each game, and then an extra one in the 10th if needed.
3: Well, I think this just takes away all the fun when you're a fan of the stands and you're wanting to yell at the umpire.
0: Oh, shut up.
1: Who are these goobers?
0: Goobers. Texas 19.
4: Or whatever. I love that CBS. Local news has to try to ad lib or make conversation.
0: Exactly. Guys should say, hey, you know what? If it makes the game better and more accurate, great. They're only allowed two per game, each team. So you're looking at 4 instances where they could potentially challenge a ball or strike. Big deal.
5: Jeff Passan said that there's over 1,000 missed calls a week.
0: Oh, for real?
5: Yeah.
3: Bad call. And then now they're throwing technology into it. I think it just kind of takes away from the realness that baseball brings.
2: You know what? So many people want a real robot umpire 100% of the time. Others like me, a little more traditionalist like you, we want that human element. It's kind of the best of both worlds. They tested it in the All-Star game, and it honestly worked really well. It was quick. You know, it wasn't didn't hold up the game at all. So they just checked right real quick. I liked it, to be honest with you.
0: Two local jobbers who have never swung a bat in their life. And have gone to many a games and drank all types of beer and eaten peanuts, but are still jobbers.
2: Yeah, I think you'll come around.
3: Only time will tell, Jimmy.
0: Only time will tell, Jimmy. United flight diverted after a man poops and then vandalizes the bathroom. I think the guy laid down so much skeet and really made the bathroom a really hazardous situation that they actually diverted the flight to the next airport because it was so bad.
6: A United Airlines flight from Chicago to Hong Kong was diverted to Anchorage, Alaska after a passenger was accused of vandalizing two bathrooms. Says the man spread human waste in the lavatories and attempted to flush his shirt before the flight was diverted Thursday evening. No injuries were reported.
0: Now, what's a guy thinking? You're flying, was it Chicago to Hong Kong? You're flying Chicago to Hong Kong. You got that's probably at least a 15 to 18 hour flight, and you're going to cause all this problem, and it's not going to end well. You're not going to be able to just poop everywhere, all over the bathroom. Try to flush your shirt. Like, are you on drugs? I mean, like, and think about how much it sucks. Here you're on a plane with your family, or maybe by yourself. It already sucks. You got to fly however long. Now we got to go. But now we got to descend descending to a new airport, pulling that guy off. They probably had to pull everybody off the plane so they could sanitize the bathroom. They just didn't send some guy in there, guy with a little bit of a suit on, clean it up, and it was a 15-minute delay. You know, it was probably a big ordeal. I just don't understand what people are thinking sometimes, because you're going to jail. And of all places to go, the guy's probably from Chicago. And like, if you're in Chicago and you go to jail, like in South Bend, Indiana, well, I mean, you know, that's not that far away. People come help. But you're in Anchorage, Alaska. I can't think
4: of. You can't fly.
0: You're probably automatically put on a no-fly list.
1: Well, what if he's returning home to Hong Kong and maybe doesn't really want to go home to Hong Kong?
0: Oh. Yeah, but he's not going to be able to just disappear into the Anchorage landscape. He's going to go to jail.
4: Like Dexter?
0: Yeah, he's going to go to jail. Like, you know, they're not going to land in Anchorage and say, okay, buddy, get off. You pooped everywhere. You caused,
4: spread it.
0: I think it's a federal offense to cause a plane to be diverted. I think it's a big-time federal offense. Like, if you do something that makes a plane have to divert into another airport at your expense on whatever you did disruptive.
4: What if there was no toilet paper in there and he did the old I got to use my t-shirt gimmick to wipe with?
0: I think you could probably get a hold of a flight attendant and get some napkins or something.
4: We've all been there.
0: I've had explosive diarrhea before where I've pooped my pants. It happens more regularly now than it ever has.
1: Oh, God.
0: Where, you know, listen, never trust a fart over 50. You think you can sneak out a little fart, like a little, and it ends up, and you know what? And your body just knows that the minute you sneak out that fart and it's not gas, but it's solid, then you're like, oh, my God, I don't know if I sucked it in time, and I don't know if I soiled my. So as soon as you go to the bathroom, what's the first thing you look at? Your underwear.
1: That's right.
0: To make sure did it actually go through my, you know, did it go further than my ass cheeks and hit material? And then, you know, if you didn't hit material, you got lucky, you caught it, but it's right there hanging ready to go.
4: And the cheeks.
0: And it's always messy. Like, you almost got to take a shower because your cheeks, you can't really clean your cheeks efficiently, especially me with my small arms. You know, I can't get back there very well anyway. I have to contort. That's one of the reasons why I have a bidet, is because, you know, I really can't get the butthole coverage that an average, like Seth's got long arms, I think, for his body size. And he can probably get really good gription on his butthole. I'm thinking. Right?
5: So, I mean, you guys are handling this conversation just fine.
0: Well, I look at you on camera and I see your arms and they're very long for your body.
5: That's
0: look at me. I'm Johnny T-Rex.
5: Right, yeah, that's crazy.
0: I mean, I could only get to like the side of my hip.
1: When's the last time you've had to use a stick?
0: Me?
1: Your beer poop or your wipe stick?
0: Oh, I don't have. I've never had a wipe stick.
1: Oh, you never? Okay.
4: Used towels.
0: Yeah, I used to have to like ass floss.
1: Oh.
0: I had to get a towel on the front side of my body, and then get a towel on the back side of my body, and then kind of do that. You know, like that little dance that they do, that little flossing dance.
1: Yeah.
0: I had to floss my ass back when I was very, very heavy. But I would usually try to, because it ruins it. I mean, you'd have to.
4: Did you rewash those towels or throw them away?
0: I had a set of three towels that were specifically ass towels so that they didn't get put in rotation for somebody that was, you know, trying to take a shower or something. But, you know, when you do something like that, you might as well just go right to the bathroom. You might as well go right to the shower.
1: Yeah.
0: And then now you're doing the mash. You know, what is that called? The potato mash when you're trying
1: to waffle stomp?
0: The waffle stomp through the screen, yeah.
6: 45 passengers were aboard the flight, which was set to depart early Friday morning.
0: Where do they get some of these reporters, huh? So this old bag, she is a bus driver. That's probably one thing I think I might have my mom had a nervous breakdown when she was a bus driver, and I think I'm somewhat wired like my mother. I think I'd have a nervous breakdown.
4: Would have fought a kid already, probably.
0: Well, kids, you know, back in the day, kids were respectful of their bus driver. You called them, like, my bus driver was Mr. Lee. And I'd be like, hi, Mr. Lee. And you know, back then kids were somewhat polite, and, you know, if you caused problems on the bus, and Mr. Lee would tell your mom and dad, and then you get your ass whipped, like your dad would whip your ass. And one time, I caused problems on Mr. Lee's bus, and he was really good friends with my dad because they liked cars together. So Mr. Lee would sometimes come down to my dad's garage, and they would, you know, drink Miller Lights and talk about cars. And one time Mr. Lee told my dad, when he was visiting my garage, hey, Bubba was a little disruptive this week on the bus. That's all he had to say.
4: Didn't, what a narc.
0: Yeah, kind of narked me out. I was throwing paper wads. You know, like we had kind of a paper wad fight, and I'm the one that got caught with the most paper wads. We would just take papers and wad them up and throw them. They can't hurt you. A wad, a piece of paper can't hurt you, even if you hit a guy right in the eye. You know, so Mr. Lee tells my dad that I was disruptive, and me and a bunch of the boys caused him to have to clean out the bus, because the bus drivers have to keep the buses clean. It's their responsibility to sweep it and stuff like that. And so for a month, my dad made me, Mr. Lee lived about a mile from our house. For a month after Mr. Lee would park the bus I'd have to go down there and sweep his bus out for a month in conjunction with getting my ass kicked.
4: Oh,
0: my dad wouldn't even let me, like, there wasn't even a trial. Like, there wasn't even like a, hey, so what'd you do, Bubba? Well, Dad, me and a couple guys got some paper wads, and we were just throwing them a little bit. No big deal. He didn't even ask what happened. He just said, Mr. Lee said you're being a dick and you're disruptive on the bus, and you're going to get your ass kicked, and then you're going to clean out the bus for a month.
7: Hey, good morning.
0: Hello.
7: Hello.
0: Yes.
7: Funny story. How are y'all this morning?
0: Great. Thank you.
7: I was on an aircraft carrier one time, and people were going down to medical one by one. Their buttholes were hurting, so no one knew what it was. Well, long story short, we had a guy running around. We called him the Ether Bunny. He was knocking people out with ether and doing his thing. So,
0: what?
7: Pretty cool. Wait. Things, exciting things on an aircraft carrier.
0: Yeah, yeah. I wasn't even rape? Paying attention. I wasn't even paying attention. I
1: Where was did this story come from?
4: Yeah, he was. He said that one of the guys was knocking people out with an ether rag, and their butts were hurting. Yeah.
0: Are you being for real?
7: Right.
0: Like
7: I'm being for real. It was the USS George Washington. I'm being for real.
0: And a guy would take an ether rag and put over a guy's face, knock him out.
7: Yep.
0: And then
7: the ether bunny.
0: And that's what they and on the aircraft carrier, the urban legend would be that there's a guy called the Ether Bunny, and he and
7: no, but, well, this
0: where would where
7: no this
0: where,
7: actually happened
0: where but where would he do like where would he do the where would he do the sodomizing?
7: There is a lot of compartments on an aircraft carrier, Bubba.
0: Not a compartment. Most of which are very tight spaces and not. Probably enough for two men to lay on top of each other, and one of which is BFing.
7: Yeah. Well, there's a lot of empty compartments when the air wing isn't on aboard the carrier. There's a lot of open, available bunks and stuff.
0: Now, is there?
7: I'm not being funny. This really happened.
0: So, did they ever catch the Ether Bunny?
7: Yes, they did. They also had a guy that was running through because when you lay down at night, you had a little curtain that you would pull, and he was running through grabbing people. So one night, somebody got lucky, and he went to grab them, and he marked them with his Sharpie, and the captain had an all-hands muster, and they caught him.
0: What, grabbing people's wings?
7: Yeah. So, I mean, you know, you're on an aircraft carrier. So, but hold on.
5: What's the funny part of the story?
0: Getting your wing grabbed, that's one thing. But I just want to know is how did they catch the Ether Bunny? And what happened to the guy? Did he get court-martialed? Did he get put in jail? How many victims did they say he had? Like, I'd rather talk about the Ether. How did they catch the Ether?
7: Yeah, I mean, it was – so, okay, so my friend was the corpsman. So he was the guy that originally had the first call. I mean, you know, think about it. You go down there, your butthole's hurt, and you have no idea why. And Seth, I don't know what it takes for you to smile, buddy, if you've had a rough life, but your sense of humor, man, is like negative 10. But anyway, the moral of the story, the funny part is...
0: What, because ether bunny, hold on, because Seth's not putting over your Ether Bunny story gives him a bad attitude at a negative 10?
5: No, just the first thing you said was, I got a funny story, and I'm just waiting.
7: No, Seth just has a... stuff that he has a lot to talk about a lot of people.
5: I mean, if you're gonna come,
0: I got it.
5: I want to know too.
7: Yeah, like, all right, cool. I've been waiting for this. Like, he just has these little quick slang backs. Like the other day, he was like, "Yeah, the guy said he was gonna. They're gonna notice his voice." Yeah, that happened, Seth.
0: The guy said what? I didn't hear
7: When the SEAL guy called in and was like, yeah, he's going to notice his voice, ha ha. And then the other guy calls in and says something, ha ha.
5: Man, nobody knows who those guys are, man. Like, nobody knows who you are.
7: Maybe I'm the same guy that called in.
5: Nobody knows who you are.
0: Maybe the person that's negative is you. I mean, we're just trying to put on a good show with, you know.
7: I'm just shooting it with Seth. See, I did the exact same thing Seth does, but y'all didn't catch it. Anyway, man, look, it was a funny story. The Ether Bunny, it really happened.
0: Yeah. All right, good talking to you, buddy.
1: Charlie Weiss' last belt loop, $5.
0: Oh, man.
4: Charlie Weiss's.
0: Wow. All right, let me get this story here.
8: Being drunk with nearly 30 hours ago, a Metro Atlanta school bus driver accused of being drunk with nearly 30 kids on board walked out of jail.
9: Lori Hageman is charged with 29 counts of reckless conduct.
0: What a beast.
9: Having an open container and driving a...
0: This bitch was so drunk that she even was taking nips while she's driving. Open container.
4: Maybe she needed it to function.
0: Well, maybe. I mean, you certainly can understand that.
9: School bus under the influence.
4: Shaky hands, dude.
9: 11 Live's Cody Alcorn is live in our newsroom. Cody, you spoke with a woman who says both of her children were on board that bus.
10: Yeah, Jennifer and Ron, Karen Oliver says her oldest child called her on FaceTime Friday. That's when she saw Bartow County deputies on the bus, and her son let her know his bus driver was allegedly drunk while driving them home.
0: Well, why do you got to say allegedly when she's already been arrested? They know what her blood alcohol content was. Like, I don't think you have to put... Everybody's always trying to cover their ass news-wise, including myself. But, Like, if they pulled her over and she blew or was breathalyzed at, you know, over the legal limit of being drunk, then why do you got to put allegedly in there?
1: But Ms. Kankle's $10.
4: Hazlett could get her off of this one.
0: Oh. No, I don't think you get off this. I think this is...
4: You don't blow.
0: I think, well...
1: Greg D, $20.
0: Then you're drunk. If you don't blow, you're assumed drunk.
4: Okay.
0: So now you're drunk. It's different if you just if you're drunk and you're driving your PT Cruiser, but if you're drunk and you have 30 children's lives in your hand, and it looks like they're driving over highways and stuff, that doesn't look like those look like pretty busy roads. Now aren't you responsible for 30 kids? Shouldn't that be a mitigating factor, like a kicker, if you will?
4: Let's be honest. This probably isn't the first time she's done this before, correct? The kids have gotten home safely every day previously.
0: Well, maybe you should go represent Lasker so well since you're so good at arguing things.
11: A wild scene Friday afternoon in Bartow County.
12: It was insane, honestly.
11: A substitute bus driver pulled over. Karen Oliver had two kids on the bus.
12: Man, look, I mean,
0: talk about a little overkill. I mean, they got 1, 2, 3, 4, 5. I count like six squad cars, and one squad car's got her blocked in like she can't go any further.
12: He was like, I'm not going to be able to make it home. And I was like, Elijah, stop playing with me. And then he was like, no, my bus driver just got pulled over for a DUI. I seen the cops on the bus talking to the kids.
11: The sheriff's office says Lori Hageman had a cup of wine in the bus.
12: The cops did tell me she had her Stanley cup, and she did have it in her Stanley cup.
11: You can see Hageman stopped the bus in the middle of the road.
12: For you to be an adult and make that decision and know that you're about to have so many kids on your bus, like you're responsible for all these babies. And that is just, it's mind-blowing to me.
11: Oliver showed up to pick up her oldest son.
12: I had so much anger when I pulled up. I walked right down there to him.
11: Wanting answers.
12: It's like, was she really drinking with my kids on the bus? Because an hour prior to this, she
0: What are you going to do about it?
1: What are you going to fight her?
0: What are you going to do about it? UFC her?
12: My 9-year-old type 1 diabetic child on the bus. If his sugar would have went low and he would have needed medical attention and would have had a seizure, what would you have been able
0: to... My baby, his diabetic, his sugar numbers were low. If he would have had a seizure... Well, he didn't. She's drunk. We're going to get her. We don't have to get into these big what if situations.
11: And get this.
12: He has never rode the bus. He's in fourth grade. This is 2 weeks on the bus. 2 weeks, and this happens.
11: Oliver says it wasn't just the kids on the bus who were put in danger.
12: She was riding off the road, swerving, almost hit a car.
0: But she didn't do any of it. So charge her for drunk driving. Maybe throw in a 30-kid kicker. And when we're done.
1: Daryl Smith, 25.
0: Thank you, Daryl.
10: Besides the reckless conduct, DUI, and open container charges, she'd like to see Hageman charged with child endangerment. Now,
0: you probably could get that, though. Oof. I mean, you know, if you're responsible, whether you're a teacher and you have all 30 of them in your classroom, or you're the bus driver and you're driving all 30 of them to school, they are, you know, their safety is kind of in your hands.
4: Yeah,
0: and if you've done something that could potentially, you know, put them at risk, that's probably the letter of the law of child endangerment.
4: Do you think you've ever flown on a plane where the pilot was under the influence of drugs or alcohol?
0: Yeah, I'm sure.
4: I mean, yeah.
0: We all are. Every one of us at any time could be under the influence of something.
5: Even pilots?
0: Yeah.
4: Pilots do drink and stuff. I mean, yeah. It happens.
10: Second group of kids.
0: It's not as prevalent now, Seth, because these planes are so... Like my buddy Mike Tidwell, who used to fly my plane. He's now a captain for, I think, Spirit or Allegiant or something like that. And literally the planes nowadays are... Like if you were drunk... All you do is it hit the autopilot, because it'll even land the plane. The autopilots now are so good in these commercial airlines. Anything that's 10 years or newer, you literally, Seth, can hit a button and it'll land the plane for you and even drive you to the gate. So like, You know, like you I'm
5: mean, why even be sober now at this point?
0: Yeah, I mean, why, at least a little buzz.
5: Try to experiment with whatever you can.
0: Just a little buzz, and not stoned.
1: $20.
0: Thank you. The money's coming in today. Thank you.
10: Been driving on Friday. She picked up elementary students at 2:30, dropped them off, then went back to pick up the high schoolers. Hageman is out of jail after posting a $30,000 bond this evening.
0: Thank you, my friend, drunken bus driver. When we come back, we're going to get into the Jimmy Kimmel. He returned last night. And I'm going to be honest with you. You know, probably as much as our base, you know, we tend to skew right. But I was okay with what Jimmy said. I really was. And I fundamentally have a problem with anybody other than ABC and the affiliates and or advertisers having him removed. That's the people that have the standing to do what they want with Jimmy Kimmel's airtime and his show. The FCC needs to stay out of this. And our government, our current government, is we talk about the weaponization of the government. Well, now we're weaponizing things like the FCC now, and the FCC is really on. Even the two biggest MAGA people we have on the show, Dan and Jay, respectfully, and Jay especially, because Jay has defended, you know, Jay is one of Jay's highest profile cases was defending me against MJ in a huge First Amendment case. So Jay has been, you know,

0: YouTube, some redneck guy who hates black people, and he says, I hate black people, and he uses racial slurs, and it would be considered hate speech. It's his right to say it. Now, YouTube may not like it. YouTube may be like, this is objectionable, and this is not what we allow, and we're not going to stand for this, and YouTube has every right to remove that guy. But I don't think the FCC does. And we're right now on a really slippery slope right now where they're trying to inch their noses into these various places. And Trump's using Pam Bondi as his mouthpiece. And what's the guy, Cole? Is that the FCC guy, Cole? I think his last name is Cole. And he looks like a real shady.
1: I think it's a car?
2: Car. Yeah, Brendan Carr.
0: Carr. And that guy, he's getting ready to go hog wild. And so, I mean, us as broadcasters, I don't think it affects us because we don't get down the, you know, we don't really have to stand behind free speech too much. And we pretty much cover stories or things that we are within our world or and things like that. You know, free speech, we really don't spread hate speech. We give our opinions about various things. But I was satisfied with what Jimmy said last night. Now, will ABC renew him past his contract that ends December 31st? I doubt it. I think all late night talk show hosts, it started with Stephen Colbert, and they're saying that was a direct correlation to CBS Paramount having to settle with Trump for a $16.5 million lawsuit for editing the Kamala Harris 60 Minutes interview. I don't know if that's been overturned or if that's stuck or not, but it's just like, man, it's getting a little bit free speech. Like the government's starting to dabble in free speech, and that's usually not good for anybody, including hate speech. Hate speech is not. Hate speech is protected. It's up to the people that consume hate speech, the people that advertise on hate speech, or the people that own the platform that you're hate speeching on. It's their responsibility to regulate it and remove it or allow it. It's not the federal government's.
2: I mean, it's. I say that article what YouTube came out and said. I mean, with the misinformation, is that what they're saying now? Like misinformation is kind of like hate speech. It came out and said the Biden administration, the kind of like
0: Biden. Listen, in the Biden administration, I got to go to words. Resend me that article. Okay. But the Biden administration, Trump's only continuing on some of the effery that the Biden administration did. I mean, they had Zuckerberg and the people that, you know, owned X/Twitter before Elon did, and Instagram, where the federal government then the Biden administration would specifically tell, you know, Facebook and other platforms, you know, deplatform conservative right wing talk shows and take Donald Trump's Twitter away and do all that. So they're guilty of this too, but they were more like just deplatforming political speech. And the FCC now, under Donald Trump's rule, seems to be to go after everybody, including, you know, late night talk show hosts that should be able to crack jokes about anything. And if it's inappropriate about Charlie Kirk or it's inappropriate about MAGA, so be it. Let the marketplace say, you know what? That sucks. I'm never going to watch Jimmy Kimmel again. And his ratings continue to decline. His advertisers continue to be upset. And his syndicators like Nextstar and what was the other one? It was Nextstar and
1: Sinclair.
0: And Sinclair. Those are the people. Your customers, the people that syndicate the show, those are the people that should be making the calls, not the FCC. Let me resend that to me. We'll get into it next.
3: If you liked that segment, then you'll definitely like the new redesigned BubbaArmyHQ.com. We'll be back to the Bubba the Love Sponge show.

0: So it's the Bubba the Love Sponge show, and Jimmy Kimmel made his return last night. I'll go through. I think Seth said it was 18 minutes. I think maybe 18 or 19 minutes long as opening monologue, something like that. Very,
1: yes.
0: Very cumbersome. There's been various high spots that have been redacted from that I'm going to play that I agree with. I didn't agree with Jimmy's, what got Jimmy thrown off of ABC for however many days, 3-4 days. I did not agree with the message he was trying to portray, meaning, you know, MAGA finally, and I'm paraphrasing, it looks like they got, you know, MAGA, there was a tragic thing that happened over the weekend or Friday or whatever, and it looks like, you know, MAGA, it's been disguised as something that was probably their own, meaning the guy was MAGA. And it was distasteful, and I didn't agree with the message at all, but it wasn't a violation of any FCC law, it wasn't a violation of any FCC guideline, and it quite frankly wasn't any of the FCC's it wasn't any of their business. And they've used that just like they used Nipplegate.

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1: Arguably, it's a little long. I would have maybe shaved it down a little bit had I had a say-so in it. But breaking it up to three parts, I think, is going to really do well. And it's, and guess what? It's free.
2: Can't beat that.
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0: Rhino. He's slowing down on the backstretch. Oh, no. Oh, no.
1: Pass four. Team USA right there, my friend. What in the hell happened?
2: I want my 2 hours back.
0: Oh, no. He's slowing down on the backstretch.
1: I mean, we make all this big fuss. By the way, the Bubba the Love Sponge Show, Tuesday, July 7th, 2026. You know, yesterday was the USA versus Belgium World Cup. Was it sweet? It was Sweet 16, right? Because yeah. The teams that made it here now, they were vying to make it to the Elite Eight. And that's the furthest, I think, the USA has ever made it before, is the Elite Eight, I think. I don't know. I could, maybe the 1930 team made it to the four. I don't know.
3: Yeah, they finished third in 1930 or 32.
1: So in 1932, which is, by the way, the year of my dad's antique Fords. Yeah. He's got a three-window coupe, a roadster, a two roadsters, a Phaeton, and a B400, my father does. In his 1932 Ford collection. So anyway, make a long story short, the last time we had any type of team was 1932, and we made it to the final four. We beat that team. I don't even know how they determine third place, because unless they
2: play a consolation round.
1: Oh, they do.
2: They play a consolation game between third and so between third the two and, the two losers in the semifinals.
1: So third and fourth. The two teams that got beat for the finals do play to see who distinctively gets third and fourth.
2: I believe so.
1: Yeah, unlike the NCAA, that, you know, once you can say you got third, but the other team could say they got third too, but they don't play each other.
2: And they probably should.
1: They probably should, because
2: why not? You know what I mean? They got them all there. They're at the same facility.
1: Maybe play them the night before. Maybe right. The national championship should be on Tuesday night instead of Monday, because Monday is the third and fourth place team.
2: Or just have them play the next day. They'll be okay.
1: Well, you know, nobody's going to care about that.
2: Well, no one cares about them anyway.
1: You're talking about, but it has to be before the national championship.
2: Right. National championship Monday, and then consolation game Sunday.
1: Right.
3: So it looks like what they did with 1930 was they just took how many goals for, how many goals against.
2: Do they play now though?
1: No. I don't. They still don't.
2: Yeah,
1: they but still do they? But do they still go by the same format where they go? Okay, when whoever had the most goals, or I guess maybe difference of goals, is now the third place guy. Statistically, the better team gets third, and the worst team gets fourth. Do they still do that?
3: It looks like that's what they're still doing.
1: Oh, okay. All right. Well, there you go. But I think we're not completely in the conversation. What happened?
3: No.
1: First of all, guys, I'm not going to sit here and be Johnny come lately and act like all of a sudden I'm interested in the World Cup, because I'm not. I have not watched one second of it. And so, but you guys have. A lot of America has. Now, when's the last time? Wasn't it 02?
3: Yes.
1: That we as a country hosted the World Cup. Right. Well, what?
3: No, 02 is our best where they went to the quarterfinals and finished eighth.
1: Okay.
3: I believe that was in Japan.
1: When did we last host?
3: 94?
1: Oh, in 94.
2: Yeah, it's been a long time.
1: Okay. So it takes like 20 plus years for them to.
2: We'll only do it every 4 years, right?
1: Well, the World Cup's every 4 years. So
2: it's like Olympics. I mean, you can only get so many times.
1: Is it bigger than the Olympics?
2: No, it's not. But it's just as big, almost. I mean, it's massive. It's international, and the if you think about it, the way the America did it, some countries have like a stadium or two, and they try to cram all the matches in those couple stadiums. We spread it out throughout the entire North America, so many cities got to really enjoy the economic boost of it, and also we got to show off a lot of cities.
1: Now, do we have, as a country, more stadium facilities than most, just because we have
2: in the world?
1: Yeah, well, just because we have more sports, meaning like a more outdoors. Well, I guess
2: football.
1: You'd attribute it to football, college and pro, because even though they played in pro facilities, damn, they could have very well played at Penn State or Michigan or Alabama.
2: These
1: facilities that are actually in most cases larger than, because the NFL has a template where they like to be between like 85 and 65.
2: Yeah, I agree.
1: They don't like
2: 100.
1: They don't like the Death Valley or the Horseshoe or, like, you know, how many? Isn't there like, five or six stadiums in college football that has, six-figure seating capacity? I know Michigan does. I know Penn State does.
3: Tennessee.
1: I know Tennessee does. I know Ohio State does. Maybe Texas A&M, I don't know. But, I mean, I know those four. I know Tennessee, Michigan, Ohio State, and Penn State are all over 100.
3: And then you got Texas A&M.
1: Texas A&M's five.
3: LSU Stadium.
1: Okay, six.
3: And Texas Stadium has 100. Alabama has 100.
1: That's eight.
3: And that's it.
1: That's it. So there's eight stadiums in collegiate football that has over 100,000. I don't think there's anybody in the NFL that has over 100,000. In fact, I think I know.
3: Yeah.
1: There's not. I think if you do NFL largest capacity stadiums, a list, oddly enough, people, and I've said this on the show before, but people, Lambeau Field is like fourth or fifth in out of the 31. Is it 31 teams or 30?
2: 32.
1: 32. Out of the 32 teams, Lambeau Field, the oldest facility, I think the oldest facility, maybe next to
3: Soldier. It is the oldest continuously operating NFL stadium.
1: So, and what are they at? Like
3: 81-441.
1: 81-441.
3: They're second.
1: They're second?
3: Yes.
1: Dan, you'd lose that. Everybody would lose that bet when somebody said, hey, man, Lambeau Field is the oldest continuing operated, you know, NFL franchise, you know, facility. And where do you think they rate in capacity? Well, you'd think automatically when you think old, what do you think? Small.
2: Actually, it's been the opposite, because when they revise stadiums, they take out seating to make more boxes and more money, you know, luxury boxes and things like that.
1: They added to Lambeau, because Lambeau initially, I think, was like 46,000, and then they just kept adding up and up with boxes and a big end zone deal and things like that. Where's the Bucks at? Like 65,000?
2: Something like that. It was like 63, and they may have upped it to like 65, 66.
1: Now, with the newfound, you know, the Glazers have their hands out again.
3: Of course they do.
1: And they just, I mean, what, 10, 12 years ago, Dan, you would know because your box may have gotten remodeled when they did the last remodel, right?
3: So at 15, I think, so about 10, 11 years.
2: Yeah, they did.
1: So every time they do it, I think every time they do a remodel for a stadium, they always include the luxury boxes because they want to give those guys more amenities and be able to charge them more. Because that's where the big money is.
2: All they need to do is improve the catering. It would be a much better experience.
1: Yeah, because I've been in your box since the post renovation in 15, and realistically, like aesthetically, it's beautiful.
2: Yeah, there's not much you need to change. We just gotta change the walls, change the carpet. It's not gonna make a difference.
1: Maybe update the flat screen TVs to maybe a little bit bigger ones that are maybe just, I mean, right? That's, I mean,
2: yeah, there's not much to do. I mean, it's literally like just a polish here and there.
1: Just maybe just upgrade the electronics. That's it. Maybe put some USB charging stations in there, you know, because everybody's got a cell phone. And I was actually at where the Colts played, you know, 2 years ago when Warsaw was playing in the state championship, and they have it down where they have the state high school state championships where the Colts play. And so my buddy Rico had a box at the time, and Dan, they had this really cool USB charging station for up to 16 phones. And it was very unique. It was like you just laid them on this little pad, and it could charge anything. So, you know, I think that if the Bucks were to do a remodel, really within the luxury box world, like you said, fix your food, throw a new TV or two up, and maybe a USB charging station, and you're fine. The bathrooms are beautiful. The
2: bathrooms are perfect.
1: The cabinetry's beautiful.
2: Everything's nice.
1: The countertops are granite. Like, everything's good. You know, the seats are plush and leather. The railing, everything's good. Just give us better food. Maybe a couple new, bigger flat screen TVs and a USB charging station. That's all you got to do to the big boys.
2: They need to get rid of Aramark because they suck. And I agree with Cooper.
1: Do they need to do with regards to the people like you that sit in the club level, the next level down from boxes? I know that you've had season tickets for a long time. Is there a lot of improving that needs to go there? Or that seems fairly streamlined too, how you have access to that one air conditioning area. You can get your food easier. year. It seems like that stream. I don't know what's left to do. What's left to make food?
2: Food. That's all it is.
3: Food and convenience, making things go quicker.
2: Yeah, it's ridiculous. How slow it is for the lines and the people there that serve you the food suck, and the food itself sucks.
1: I don't know.
2: It's the worst food of any stadium I've ever been to.
1: I don't know if you need, you know.
2: Except Trop.
1: $350 million in renovations.
3: Well,
1: to
3: billion
1: make
3: the, dollars is what three, they're looking for.
1: They're looking for $1 billion.
3: Yes.
1: I don't know what Stupid. $1 billion can do unless you're going to hire a pack of Somalis to come in and everybody has their own food concierge. I don't know.
2: They'd be better off with a bunch of food trucks. What they need to do, Bubba, is they
1: Talking
2: need...
1: Talking about one buck place.
2: What they need to do...
1: Or Ray J Stadium.
2: Is they need to do something like SoFi. What's the one in Miami?
3: Oh, Hard Rock.
2: Hard Rock Stadium. And build a sail. The Hard Rock built a tent. They need to build a sail. And they should make it an angled sail on the west side that comes up about 45 degrees that would shade the entire west side and cast shade on the east side.
1: Yep.
2: And that would cost probably, you know, $20 million, $30 million.
1: No,
2: change the catering, probably, and then you got the best stadium in Tampa.
1: Probably would be more like, because the roof replacement in the Trop was $70 million. So
2: like $100 million.
1: Let's call it $100 million for the world's best sale.
2: Right.
1: And that instantaneously puts the people on the west side. That gives you a 20-degree cooling difference.
2: Definitely.
1: So instead of being 110, you're 80. You're 85.
3: Yeah, because
1: you can tolerate that if it's 85 in the shade.
3: Well, that's the thing is that we know, like, I think it's like before the time change, it's like 118. So at 118, we get it, our seat goes in the shade. But that 18 minutes before is absolutely miserable.
2: Yeah, what about the other side? The guys in the east, they're there all day long.
3: But the minute we get that 119, the seat goes like 10 degrees cooler, manageable.
2: Yeah.
1: So, if that seat's cooler just to get there, because there's actually shade on that seat the entire day, because it's bacon from the time the sun gets up at 7:15, 7:20 to the time of kickoff, which is 1:20. Like you said, Lummy, that thing's just bacon. That hot red plastic seat's just bacon in the sun.
2: They're hot too, aren't they? When you first dress it down,
3: they're hot.
1: Dan, they don't have the fine leather that you have. And Dan can shut the. Dan can actually shut the windows and have full air.
2: Oh yeah, and we shut the windows until the game starts. We keep the windows shut until the game starts.
1: And I've been there a few times where Joe has kept them shut a little longer, like maybe into the second quarter, because it was so damn hot. And he wanted to, but they always did open because Joe had to feel the game. I asked him one time, I go, Dr. Joe. Yeah, Bubba. Listen, why do you keep the windows open when it's really? I got to feel the game. And listen, that's all I needed for an explanation.
2: It makes sense.
1: Because you didn't ask Joe twice. I only got in trouble one time at the box, and I knew. So Steven says, listen, I know you're coming to the Packer game. I know you're a Packer fan. Don't wear a Packers jersey. I'm like, check, no big deal. So I wore a red Bubba Army polo. It's red, so everybody.
2: You're with it.
1: Yeah, I'm with it. So. And it's a really tight game. It's 7-7. Remember, Lummy, Aaron Rodgers was down on your end of the field, right down by the box. That end of the end zone. And it was like a third and one on like the three. And Aaron Rodgers did like a quarterback sneak or something, and he didn't get to first down. And so. I turned to Tyler while we were sitting behind Joe. Remember, Joe sat in those two seats to the left with his buddy.
2: Mm-hmm.
1: Well, we were right behind him. So I tell Tyler, I'm not even talking to Joe. I tell Tyler, well, I wonder if they're going to go. I don't think it really matters because I think they're just going to go for it. I don't know if it really matters, but I use the word it really matters. Daddy Joe turned around and goes, it matters. And I was like, sorry, Dr. Joe. And that was the only time, and I wasn't even talking to him, but his satellite ears heard it. And he goes, it matters, Papa. I was like, oh, it matters. Okay, there you have it. So that was the only time, though.
2: He bled Buccaneer blood.
1: Well, it was the only time. Now, some people would go in there and not really, really appreciate or understand the protocol. They would, and because Daddy Joe is always keeping inventory, who's being a glutton. So I even remember telling Tyler, Tyler, you're going to get one round of chicken fingers and one soda. Okay, that's it. That's all we're getting. Okay, make it last. All right. So we go up, we get our one round of chicken fingers, and I get a Diet Coke, and he gets a Sprite. That's it. That's all we're doing. Because Daddy Joe would take Steve aside. Hey, and he would such and such and such and such. Are you watching what they're doing? I mean, they're wasting. They're drinking half bottles of water. How many bottle of vodkas have we ordered so far?
2: He'd get more pissed off about the vodka, yes. the alcohol than anything else.
1: Yes, when people.
2: He's like, why is everyone drinking so much? I was like, well, it's a football game. Yeah. I mean, I went to a game once.
1: He consciously, Dan, kept score. Even though
2: The whole time. Yeah,
1: even
2: yeah,
1: though
2: yeah.
1: Steve settles. Steven, you got you guys, the brothers with Rob Elder, you guys settle the tab up. And Joe doesn't. That's just kind of the way it goes. But he still was keeping score, was he not?
2: The whole time, yeah.
1: And he usually got most mad at you because you're the biggest glutton.
2: No. I never invited a bunch of drinkers. So, you know, he wouldn't get mad about the food as much as he'd get mad about the extra alcohol.
1: Right.
2: I remember going to the Super Bowl once. Had a limo, had a bunch of friends, had a case of beer, and they go, "What are you doing all that beer for?" I'm like, "It's the Super Bowl." He goes, "You're gonna miss the game." I'm like, "I'm not gonna miss the freaking game. Come on!" But you would get mad if you drank during the game because you thought your perception of the game would be distorted.
1: Yeah,
2: it'd be like watching under the influence was a bad thing.
1: Oh yeah, he did not. He was.
3: They need to call you in, Dr. Dan.
1: Steve, how many bottles are we on of Absolute? Dad, I think we're on our third.
4: Three.
1: Who's drinking so much? Well, everybody seems to be having a good time, Dad. Damn it. Three? Last game we only did two.
2: It didn't make any sense.
1: And Rob Elder and Stephen Jay and Dan were writing the checks for it. Like, you know, Daddy Joe never got a bill in his own box. Like, Am I right?
2: Yep. And never. We never got shrimp because he's like, everyone else is going to eat the shrimp. No one's going to get the shrimp.
1: There was no seafood towers at the Diaco box.
2: Nope.
1: There was chicken fingers, some meatballs.
2: A couple hamburgers.
1: Some quesadillas.
2: Popcorn.
1: Yeah, that's what it was.
2: Old popcorn. Stale popcorn.
1: Lummy, if you see, this is our newest item, and we got a bunch of new stuff coming.
2: It's gorgeous.
1: For summertime, and I wanted to make sure each and every one of you guys got it. We just got them in yesterday. Average Joe will probably order 10 of these for his crew.
2: Oh, yeah.
1: But these are those UV sun shirts. Last time we did them in like a gray. We did them in a really cool blue this time, and they got the hood. Little Red, you know, Little Red's kid?
3: Yeah.
1: Big Red's kid. He goes out.
3: He's bigger than Big Red, so.
2: He's gotten bigger now?
1: Yeah. Oh, yeah. I think he can whip Big Red. I think he can whip Big Red's ass.
3: He probably could.
2: Big Red's pretty tough.
1: Yeah.
2: I mean, he's got his arms and his forearms and his hand strength and stuff. He'd snap his son in half.
1: Well, I don't know. His son's really, really pretty jacked right now, and his son fishes all day. He's the deckhand on a big fishing charter.
2: Really?
1: So he goes out every day, and, you know, he's baiting hooks and, you know, taking tourists on fishing, you know, trips every day. Now, Lummy, is ours green or are
3: gray?
1: They, oh, they're gray.
3: So for
1: I don't know why she's put the blue one up. Do we have?
3: Well, Dr. Dan has the blue one.
2: I got a blue one.
1: Oh, okay. Do they come in different?
3: It looks like it. So maybe like the 3X.
1: And I think we're way underpriced here.
3: Holy cow, $25.
1: Yeah, they're cheap. These are $50
2: all day long.
1: These are $50. 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So again, these and so
2: high tech.
1: Do they come in two different colors or are they just, I don't know.
3: I don't know. I mean, listen, I'd like my gray.
1: You might have got an old one.
3: Well, thank you.
1: I don't know. I don't know why. Maybe she can let us know during the break why.
2: Is there two shades of blue? Is that like, look at the bottom right. That, yeah, what's that? Is that like a...
3: I think it's just the way the light is hitting it.
1: Yeah, I don't know. I think they're blue, but I think Lummi may have gotten an old one because we do have some old gray ones.
2: Light gray?
1: That we haven't sold. So I don't know. Maybe she can let us know.
2: That's different than the old one.
1: Why?
2: I got an old one. It's light gray. That's much darker.
1: I don't know. Lummi, maybe the bigger, maybe the three X's are gray. Merch Creek, you might want to text me. Let me know why that we have a color disparagement here. But I will tell you this. Man, look at that price.
3: I know.
1: Am I making any money on these things?
2: It's almost a foolish price. It should be $35.
1: I might have her
3: jack it up a little
1: maybe,
3: bit.
1: Maybe to
3: $29.99.
1: Yeah, these? let's put it to $29. I mean, I've seen these things for $60.
2: Yeah, I've paid $50-$60 for them all day long at a surf shop.
1: Merch Creek, if you're listening, let's get these things up to $29.99. I don't think anybody's going to bitch about that extra $5 due to the fact that, I mean,
3: she said go to the homepage real quick.
1: Oh, okay. I'm going to go to the homepage. All right, homepage. Boom. By the way, this is Bub Army Merch, Bub Army Shop, BubArmyStore.com. There I am on the homepage.
3: Two listings before the watch. There, so right there. There they are.
1: So there's two different ones.
3: Oh, yeah.
1: We got a blue one, which, you know what? I guess if you can get in there and get it before she can change it to, if you can buy one in the next minute, you might get one for $24.99. If not, I'm jacking them to $29.99 here momentarily. So, Lummi, it looks like we got two different colors.
3: Yeah.
1: Look, she even put the little sunglasses in there like that. Look at that. So, I really like the blue one. I really do.
2: It's beautiful. In real life, it's a beautiful blue.
1: Merch Creek. So, it looks like we got two colors on these, the blue and the gray. Go in there now. I don't know if she's going to let it through or not. I think she's probably making the changes now. Let's go ahead and go $29.99. Do you guys agree that that's still a very good, you know?
3: Yeah, that's still.
2: You'll still sell them out.
1: I think we'll still sell them out.
4: Let me see. UV rated fishing shirts. Let me see here.
3: She just posted. Oh, she said $28.99.
1: All right. That's a good comp. She's probably mad at me for making the change. So
2: she's going to cut you a buck?
1: Yeah. Yeah. So she wanted to still have some say so in it. So Lummi, if you look at these, I just Googled these right here. $55, and this, I guess they're blowing these out at $41. So, you know,
2: 28 to 29, 30 is perfect.
1: And these are all sold out.
3: Yeah.
1: So, yeah, I mean, you know, probably, I'm looking at probably 40, 24. They don't have the hood, though.
3: Yeah, but those are the material. It's all about the material, too, because they can have a wicker, you know, kind of material, but, like this has, I think it was, what, stain? There's like a stain resistant.
1: Stain resistant. There's a UV plus 50. And they're still at, oh, hold on. This one's at $28.99, and that one's at $24. Maybe she hasn't quite changed them up yet. Bub Army Shop, Bub Army Merch, BubArmyStore.com. I also have the Bubba hockey jerseys coming. I don't know how well those are going to sell because they are going to be they're truly an insider. You got to be hardcore Bubba Army because they're Bubba Army hockey jerseys. Authentic. They're embroidered and stitched. They're number 64, which is my football number. And on the back, they say Clem. So, like, they're not your last name. They're mine. And they're not the last name of your favorite hockey player. They're mine. And they're, you know, an oddball number, 64, which happens to be my football jersey. So, Lummi, you know, I think it's you're really kind of narrowing your scope as to only really hardcore Bubba Army fans are going to buy that. You know, I think the casual Bubba Army fan may not buy that, but that's why I think they're going to sell out pretty quickly because I didn't order a lot of them. I think I ordered 106 of those.
3: I think they're going quick.
1: And they, I get the hockey jerseys coming. The slides just got in.
3: Nice.
1: The shoes should be in here in about 10 days. We got the new Huck inspired UV shirt. We got the bicycle brand Bubba playing cards. And I think, and we ordered the Lasker shirts. And she ordered new beanies, new tack bags, and new Bubba Army hats.
3: Any certain color on the tack bags?
1: I think they're going to be
3: the same?
1: The camo tan ones that we have now because those sold so quickly.
2: So like Coyote Brown or Flat Dockers?
1: Yeah, have you seen
2: one
1: them?
2: Of those? Yeah, that's a good color.
1: Right here. Hold on, I got one right here.
4: They're so nice. Like, I, if you're a dude and you and you're and you carry a gun, you just sometimes it's tough. Unless you're Dan and you got an outside saddle and you want to roll up like a cowboy, it's tough to be able to find something that you can sling over your shoulder and not look like you're carrying some, you know, fag bag, you know what I'm saying? Mm-hmm. And have something that's slingable over your shoulder where you can have your iPhone, your keys, your wallet, your credit card, at your checkbook, and then in the back, a quick release gimmick.
2: Did you say checkbook?
4: Yeah. I carry my checkbook.
3: What, Dr. Ben?
2: I don't know. I just don't carry a checkbook.
4: If I'm buying something, if I had to pay for something and they don't take, I've probably written two checks this fiscal year, but there have been a couple places where I've written checks. Like, for instance, when like Power Screen or Rent Pro or somebody like that comes to the track.
2: Oh, you slap them a check as they show up.
4: And the machine shows up and they need, you know, $800 or whatever for transportation fees. And I, you know, the truck driver doesn't take, you know, Venmo, PayPal, Cash App. You can just write them a check.
2: Okay.
4: So, you know, I travel.
2: I like checks, but I just keep like the checkbook in the office.
4: I travel in different circles than you do, Dan.
3: Yeah.
4: So Bubba Army merch, Bubba Army shop, BubbaArmyStore.com. I don't know if the ones have been adjusted yet. You might get lucky and be able to get one of these UVs for $24.99. Nope, they're all at $28 now. Still, I mean, $4, who cares?
2: Yeah, you snooze, you lose.
4: I think the cards, the bicycle-inspired Bubba Army playing cards are going to be $8.99, like $9.
3: Oh, that's not bad at all.
4: No. So we'll have those here soon as well. We'll break down the World Cup the best that we can when we return.
2: Point of order?
4: What's that?
2: Can I have a point of order?
4: What's that mean?
2: That means just like some like housekeeping stuff.
4: Yeah, sure.
2: While we're on housekeeping things and kind of off topic. On the YouTube about the show, you still have Seth and all these other things on the information about the show. Maybe that should be updated.
4: You're talking about...
2: Like, I was trying to get to the chat on YouTube, and I end up with this other screen. It's just like about the show. It's just like three paragraphs about today, and then afterwards it's like stream, decades of Uncensored. Yeah.
4: About the show. The show. Bubba the Love Sponge is a nationally syndicated show. That airs Monday through Friday, 6 to 10 a.m., hosted by Bubba the Love Sponge, Seth Kushner, Lummy, and co-host Dr. Dan, J.D. Acco, Tuttle, Brian Babyface Matroni, and Gene Lasker. The show features outrageous humor, uncensored opinions, celebrity interviews, and the kind of content most shows won't dare to touch.
2: There's only a couple words that probably should be deleted.
4: Great find on that, and that's a Gary Cantrell gimmick. And I'm sure, Lummy, that Gary Cantrell, I don't know if he can edit this particular show while we're in progress, but moving forward, we can change that template, Dan, and maybe even change this one after the show's over with. I'm thinking.
3: Yeah, and we'll make sure we screenshot it and send it to Dr. Dan.
4: And make sure that we do superstar co-hosts, Dr. Dan.
3: Yes, of course.
2: Okay,
4: yeah.
2: Sure.
3: We'll put it in gold writing, too.
4: Superstar.
3: Yes.
4: Superstar.
2: I can't get the chat up on this side.
4: And you know what, Lummy, when it says guest co-host, Dr. Dan Diaco, you should technically put ESQ.
3: Okay.
4: Because, you know, you got to give him his due. He didn't go to law school for however many years and pass the bar on his first attempt just to be left out.
3: So we got to put that for Jay?
4: Yep, yep.
3: And Babyface?
4: Yep.
3: And I guess that's it.
4: Yeah, so you put...
2: Yeah, I wasn't looking for accolades. I was looking more for just a deletion.
4: You were looking more for
2: cleansing.
4: Accuracy.
2: Accuracy and cleansing.
4: But while we're in there, it's like, you know, when you're in there doing a guy's knee, if you see a couple little bone fragments that you clean it up.
2: Yeah.
4: So while we're in here, we might as well clean it up.
2: Right.
4: Right.
2: Let's say add some flat screens.
4: Right. Add flat screens. So if Mr. Cantrell could get on that.
3: Yes, sir.
4: Much appreciated.
3: No problem.
4: Bubba Army Store, Bubba Army Merch, Bubba Army Shop. I'm telling you, the UV shirts will sell out. I didn't order that many.
1: And probably in the next 2 weeks, I got the bicycle trading cards. I got the Gene Lasker. How about that? I got new hats. I'm reordering the tack bags. I think potentially, we're down to a few backpacks. I might rehire the, because those backpacks.
3: Oh, those backpacks.
1: They might be the best value of anything we have with regards to how good a quality. You can travel. I can go to Indiana for 4 days. And not have to bring anything other than my backpack.
2: Really? You can live out of a backpack for 4 days?
1: Yep.
2: I can't. I can maybe do a carry-on for three.
1: No.
2: Because we're going to Jersey, and I'm trying to figure out luggage.
1: Can I tell you how I do it?
2: How?
1: I do.
2: You should send stuff ahead of time?
1: Nope. The pair of shoes that I'll be wearing the entire trip are the pair of shoes I'm wearing on the plane. Then I put three pairs of underwear. Let's say I'm staying 4 days, but one of the days is the day I'm traveling. So three additional days. So the outfit that I'm wearing on the plane is my day one stuff, Then I got three pairs of underwear, three pairs of socks, deodorant, toothbrush, toothpaste, dental floss, some lotions, three t-shirts. I can usually recycle. Two pairs of shorts.
2: Yeah, you can usually take 2 days out of a pair of shorts.
1: You can get 2 days out of a pair of shorts.
2: Spill something.
1: The only way you can't maybe get a couple days out of some shirts is because you might armpit it out a little bit. So three shirts, two shorts, three socks, three underwears, a toothbrush, toothpaste, lotion, my pair of shoes I'm wearing. I'm just going to wear the same shoes, and that's it. That's all I need. And I'll have a hat that I'll wear on the plane and some small hair gel and some small medications.
3: Well, Dr. Dan's got to have probably a different outfit for
1: Dan has
3: everything.
1: To have probably shoes that mount that match the outfit.
3: Yep.
1: And then he's got to probably have a couple different belts. He's got to have,
2: Bathing
1: suits, tank tops.
2: And I usually do two pairs of underwear a day.
1: Now, have you ever thought about having a little closet up in the Jersey Shore area that you just, go, maybe when you go there, you go buy four or five tank tops?
2: No, I have that. I have stuff there.
1: You do have stuff there.
2: Oh, yeah.
1: And you still travel like a bitch.
2: Yep.
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1: We just got a new client, and I... Well, of course, all of our clients I love, like Morgan Exterior. I'm going to be hiring them to make me a new closet and maybe potentially hang an LED light. But, you know, Morgan, or if I don't know if I need new windows. I think I have new windows, but most people have no idea where to turn when you want to get those new windows. And if you live in Florida, man, and you got single pane windows, one, it just doesn't keep the heat out, and two, you're really, really susceptible to some hurricane damage when we get some 80, 90, 100-mile-an-hour winds up in here. Those single-pane willies are going to fly like right through. Morgan Exteriors can do all of that. That's a great client.
2: And he actually put, you know, modern windows in about two-thirds of my house, the 120-year-old house.
1: Yeah.
2: Because they were just old, and they, you know, they needed to be replaced.
1: Yeah.
2: And we did, you know, the impact. And, you know, it's hard to retrofit a house that old without screwing
1: and
2: it up.
1: And that's kind of like one of his main specialty. Like Morgan Exteriors will
2: start
1: do
2: off his windows. They started with windows.
1: That's what he started. Well, he actually started cleaning up the hurricane mess from Hurricane Andrew.
2: But his commercial business was based on windows for like 10 years.
1: So after he made a ton of money from the government of cleaning up Hurricane Andrew, he's like, I'm going to get into the window business. And he got into the window business. And now that it's expanded into anything you need for your house business. But Opie and, of course, Kurt, all relatives of, you know, that's Jay's wife's stepfather. He raised her.
2: Yep.
1: And he's a good dude, Kurt Morgan. Anyway, that's Morgan Exteriors. You know, we got Crystal Harley. They got a big shindig. Is that happening? What did they? Oh, that just happened last weekend.
3: Yes.
1: That was last weekend.
3: July.
1: Yes, but we got, you know, Strange Clouds, and we got Volkswagen of Wesley Chapel, and we got Get a Box. 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I'm actually going to have them come out here and look at, you know, kind of maybe double and triple check what Spectrum and Frontier and all the you know, we got Wi-Fi that goes to the building. We got Wi-Fi that goes to my house. I got Blink cameras. I got all kinds of different things. They'll be able to come out here and tell me, you know, what's sketch, what's efficiently been done, what they can do better. 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Maybe even before you've started these projects of, hey, I'd like to camera up my whole house, or hey, I'd like to make sure that my Wi-Fi is way stronger because my Wi-Fi sucks. 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
3: Which, that's the thing, is like the cable company boxes that they're giving you nowadays are just crap. 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
3: Exactly.
1: 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They're a new client. Lummi, I'm going to get with you to see if we can schedule them out here.
3: Okay, perfect.
1: Just to take a work with Macho Man.
3: Of course.
1: I don't want to upset Macho Man. Have them go through Macho Man, but then I need to have them look at my house too. Cuz Merch Creek's wired all kinds of stuff up. I don't know how good it is, but they can look at it if they will. So yesterday I taped me and Pete taped two podcasts. One was about a guy. So it was our third one. Our first one is the Gilgo Beach Killer. Our second one is the Golden State Killer, guy out of California. The member would stack plates on a man's back while he was raping his wife. And if you stayed still, he tied you up he hog tied you into what was called a diamond knot. And he learned the diamond knot because he was a former Navy guy. And then he would sexually assault your wife in front of you while you were hogtied. And he would stack plates on the back of your back. And if you were still and the plates didn't fall off, you potentially didn't get killed. But if you wiggled around and tried to get out of the knot and plates fell off your back, he'd off you. Now, is that not next level absolutely craziness?
2: Oh, yeah.
1: So wait till you hear this guy we did yesterday. His name's... And the good thing about our new podcast, I'm not going to give you the name yet, because we're probably still 2 or 3 weeks from rolling it out, but it's really got a neat, catchy name. And Pete, my co-host, Pete's kind of the star of the show, and I'm just kind of the setup man that asks questions. But Pete did 25 years in federal prison for drug trafficking. And so Pete knows a lot of stuff, and he knows, and he also, listen to this, Dan, one of the reasons why he was really, really popular in prison is because he's really, really smart, and he would write the fellow inmates' appeals for them. And he had about a 70% success rate on writing your appeal to get you time off. And like the average time he would get off a guy's sentence would be like 30 to 40%,
2: which is massive.
1: And so when you're that guy in prison, the whites,
2: everybody's friend,
1: the blacks like you,
2: right?
1: The whites. And by the way, he's Brazilian Italian, is what he is,
2: which is why you don't mess with him.
1: And so he hung out in the Italian Jewish in prison. They got things called cars, and that's better known as a group. So he was in the Italian Jewish car, but he also was kind of in the Hispanic car as well. And he was an orderly, meaning like they trusted him so much that at night he would get to pick four guys and they would get out of their cells and mop and sweep. But they were, and then the guards would pay them in food. So Dan, they would go and, you know, mop all night long for 2 or 3 hours and then take them down to the mess hall and get like 10 chicken breasts and like, you know, really, really good food that they could then use as currency in the yard. So this guy's brilliant. And one of the things that he does is he finds these really, really bad killers, serial killers in most instances, that the media, for the most part, didn't really cover that much. I don't think any of us have ever prior, well, the podcast hasn't come out yet, and it's going to probably come out in 2 or 3 weeks, and it's our second podcast, The Golden State Killer, which I was just talking about momentarily, but I never heard about that. I never heard about a guy that would sexually assault men's wives while they were hogtied in a diamond knot and put plates on their back and make... I never heard of that.
2: No, it's horrific to hear. I mean, it's absolutely, you know, frightening.
1: And so, you know, through Gary... and one of the reasons why we're taking our time is it's going to really take Gary a lot to build these podcasts, because Gary's going to have to go use AI and then go back and, you know, we provide photos from, you know, from the what we're talking about and things like that. But Gary, you know, it's just not necessarily a spoken word podcast. It's going to have visual. Gary has to build these. And I've entered into a deal with Gary so that he can, get paid based on what the channel makes.
3: Yes.
1: And so I want Gary. I know that Gary, it's an unbelievable amount of work for you, Gary, but I think there'll be a big payoff for you, my friend. So we taped two yesterday, and one was a guy named Israel Keys. And Israel Keys was a killer from Anchorage, Alaska. And Dan, he was a bank robber and a killer.
3: Oh.
1: And he would, but the thing about this guy is, so he would fly from like Anchorage, Alaska to Chicago, then in drive down to Louisville and do two or three bank robberies, maybe a killing or two, then drive up back to Chicago and fly back to Anchorage. So, most killers kind of stay within their little geographical area, mm-hmm. and that's usually where they get caught. So it made this guy so much harder to catch. Now, listen to this. I'm just giving you a couple little tidbits. Listen to this, Dan. So this guy, Israel Keys, he would sometimes 2 years before, he would fly to a city like Vermont. He would go to the hardware store and buy a 5 gallon bucket and put a gun, a knife, rope, anything that, and he would call them killing kits. And then he would bury the killing kits somewhere that, somewhere in a wilderness area that he knew, so that when he traveled back 2 years later, he already had a killing kit in that town that he would go unearth. And so, because the first time when somebody gets killed, they automatically go and look at the tools used, right? And then they go back to the Ace Hardware or the
2: Walmart.
1: Right,
2: they look for receipts.
1: And
2: they
1: look for, surveillance. Mm-hmm. Hey, who bought the 10-foot of rope? And who bought duct tape?
2: Right.
1: And who bought the lime? And who bought all the what's that stuff that they put in there when you're to decompose?
2: Lime. Or acid.
1: Who bought all... And so when they would do that, they wouldn't find anything because he had bought them 2 years earlier from different areas. And so, this is how brilliant this guy was. Israel Keys. So we taped two yesterday, Lummy. Israel Keys will be the third one that we let when we finally start releasing these. And then, now, Pete...

0: guy away forever. Chapo. Who runs the cartel? Chapo did. Did you know that Chapo was only one of like 66 different organizations that could be potentially considered a cartel? And that it's all controlled by the government? It's all controlled by the government because all of cartel-based drugs from Mexico, at least cocaine, that come into our country goes into Los Angeles. Los Angeles is the only place that they, from Guadalajara, which is their main area, the cartel, the 66 organizations that are, I guess we affectionately call the cartel, they send it to Los Angeles. Now, he's like, if the federal government was really, really, really keen or really, really wanted to stop drug trafficking, they would take every one of their DEA agents, much like Ronald Reagan did in 82, and he put 90% of the DEA agents in Miami to stop the influx. Well, at that point, it took 2 years for the cartel, the Colombian cartel at that time, to pivot and said, we're not going to start sending drugs into South Florida. We're going to start going through Mexico. We'll let the Mexicans distribute it, and then we'll put Colombians in Los Angeles, and the main dude was named Mario. But once the feds finally took down Mario, then the Mexicans took over distribution in Los Angeles. And so all drugs come from Los Angeles, and there's only three places they send it to: Chicago, New York, and Atlanta. So I'm like, well, Pete, why don't we just do what Reagan did in 82 and put all DEA agents and all hands on deck in Los Angeles, because that's the main hub of where all the cocaine comes in from Mexico. And he's like, because do you think the congressman or congresswoman from Oklahoma or the state senator from Missouri, they're going to vote on a bill that takes the DEA out of their area and puts him in Los Angeles? I'm like, no. He goes, exactly. So it's never going to happen, because the government, they like to be able to go back, the congressmen and the senators, they like to go back and tell their constituents that they got them this many DEA agents in their particular area stamping out drugs, when realistically the government knows where it's coming from, where the main distribution center is, and it's just like, it's almost like a necessary evil to be able to keep law enforcement presence in your local community.
1: That is the ultimate hypocrisy of government, and you just defined it.
0: And Dan, what did you hear this?
1: Maintaining a problem so that we can maintain a costly solution.
0: He said Trump actually caught a ton of grief. He made a statement early on about drug trafficking in Mexico, and Trump was dead on. And he's the only president ever to say the truth. And he caught a bunch of crap for it, but I forget what the quote is. You might be able to find Donald Trump's quote about the Mexican drug trade or something like that. And he's like, Trump was dead on, but nobody wants to hear the truth.
1: Mm-hmm.
0: And so that was a 2-hour episode. I didn't get out of this studio yesterday till 4:30. We tape till 4:30, 2 hours on the Israel Keys and 2 hours on how. And Dan, I'm going to tell you right now, you're going to be riveted and it's titled "How the Cartel Works in the U.S." And you're going to be riveted by how it really works, and how it's just the government knows, It's like you said, the ultimate form of hypocrisy.
1: Well, the same reason that, you know, they don't want to solve the homeless problem in California, because if they solve the problem, then they're not going to have all those entities to feed money to.
0: Right.
1: And so same with the war on drugs. I mean, we've had a war on drugs for 50 years.
0: You want to hear this stat? When Ronald Reagan in 1982, this comes from Pete. Now, Pete did 25 years for drug trafficking. So this is his jam. So Pete goes, when Ronald Reagan said, there's going to be a war, just say no to drugs, and there's going to be a war on drugs, there was approximately 4 tons of cocaine that entered into the United States per month.

0: in 1984, he goes, so if you put a war on drugs, right, Dan, you would think that that 4 million tons that comes in monthly would go down, right? I mean, war on drugs.
1: Absolutely. We're trying to kill the drugs, right? We're fighting.
0: It went to 20 million.
1: Right.
0: Because what does the cartel? They ramp up production because 30% of what we're sending is going to get clipped. So now we have to ramp up production. And so Ronald Reagan put all these agents, thousands of agents down in South Florida. So what does Pablo Escobar and the... So you have to understand the drug trade started with the Colombians and ended up with the Mexicans. And it's currently with the Mexicans now because the government, the United States government, made an example out of Pablo Escobar and they took out the bad guy, much like they did Chapo, but there was 66 other organizations in Mexico ready to replace Chapo.
1: Mm-hmm.
0: So when Colombia said, listen, we can't be sending shipments through South Florida anymore, we got to send them through Mexico. And so, you know, that's 2,000 miles of border that we as Americans have to defend instead of just Miami. And so it's 2 hours. Now, Gary, you can probably cut it down, but it's 2 hours of just riveting to know how it really works.
1: So,
0: you know 50%, Dan, of the money that the Mexican cartel makes goes to the Mexican government.
1: So that's why they don't want to stop it. Everyone's getting paid. It becomes its own economy.
0: No, he said it becomes its own ecosystem.
1: Yeah.
0: And then once the cartel takes it from, they only take it to three places. The cartel, then, listen to this, Dan, I'm just thinking of notes the cartel developed, I think after 94, and it was NAFTA, which
1: North American Free Trade Agreement.
0: Right.
1: Which destroyed farming in Mexico.
0: But hold on. But what it did is it put manufacturing, U.S. manufacturing in Mexico.
1: Mm-hmm.
0: So when you put U.S. manufacturing in Mexico, what does that mean? That means there's a ton of trucks that are coming out of Mexico back to the U.S. with durable goods, correct?
1: Mm-hmm. Yep.
0: That puts an influx into the how we're going to get it into the country,
1: mm-hmm.
0: right? They're not stopping Ford trucks and what have you. And there's only three points of entry into our country commercially. And Pete knows it all. And he's like, okay, so just do the stats. Out of the San Diego commercial port of entry, there is between 18 and 24,000 semi-trailers a day that go through there. Now,
1: Jesus,
0: logistically, how many can they, if they catch 1%, that's 1,800. He goes, they don't have an overflow facility to park these 1,800 trucks, and they don't have a warehouse to get the 1,800 trucks that have 300 kilos of cocaine in them. They don't have no place to store them. So they just come on through. I never knew that.
1: They don't even want to catch them.
0: They don't even want to catch them.
1: So, yeah, they're all hypocrites. Gavin Newsom, who beats his chest about, you know, homelessness and drugs in California, the homelessness is like doubled. The drugs isn't going anywhere. And all these other assholes are making money off
0: of it. And he said, now, that's the cocaine industry. The weed, he goes, now weed's really slowed down out of Mexico. Back in the 80s and the 90s, you could only get your weed out of Mexico. He goes, now, you know, they've pretty much abandoned weed, but there's still fentanyl, methamphetamine, cocaine, heroin, and each one of those have their own subsect of an ecosystem and how they do it. We were in the cocaine lane. That's the lane we were in. And, I can't. It's going to probably be 5 to 6 weeks before this comes out because it's our fourth one, but it is absolutely mind blowing on the things I did. And Dan, here's the thing: we're so misinformed as Americans.
1: Mm-hmm.
0: We think that we got a pretty good handle on them coming into the country. We got a pretty good handle on who did it. We took Chapo. He goes, Chapo was just window dressing. There's 66 other Chapos in Mexico that aren't getting busted, some of which have been going on for 35 years.
1: Mm-hmm. And there's, you know, there may be 66 entities, but there's probably like 7 or 8 major cartels.
0: You're exactly right. There's 8.
1: And those guys, those eight, the big eight, control all of South America.
0: And everything goes through Los Angeles, and the distribution hubs are Chicago, New York, Atlanta. That's it. So the cartel's job, Dan, is to get it across the border to Los Angeles. Hmm. And then if you're a buyer, you pay... By the way, Dan, in order to be a buyer, you have to be a Mexican American national. If you're going to be the wholesale main guy that runs the Chicago hub, you know, and then after that, you got second, third, fourth, and fifth tier guys. But they deliver it to the cartel will deliver it to Chicago. They'll deliver it to New York, and they'll deliver it to Atlanta, and then they're done. They're paid, and they're done. But now, Dan, they offer insurance.
1: Really?
0: Yes, the cartel now. Let's say you're Johnny, you're some guy that lives in Boston. And you're, by the way, you have to get vetted. You have to have family in Mexico.
1: So they can control you.
0: Yep. You have to have family in Mexico. They have to know where your family lives. And then they vet you. Hmm. And your minimum order, Dan, is $3.5 million at 150 keys.
2: Jeez.
0: That's your minimum order to get in. And then once they, you know, they'll ship it. Let's say you live in Boston or you live in New York. They'll ship it to New York. Then it's your responsibility. Now, if that shipment gets clipped anywhere along the process, you're not on the hook for it. And so now they never used to deliver it. You had to go get it yourself. So you had to go to L.A. and find out. So you got to understand, within that, there's a whole ecosystem of truckers. There's a whole emphasis.
1: Fortunately, this weed took up a lot of space, like silver does. And fentanyl, heroin, cocaine takes up much less space, so it's easier to hide, easier to transport large values without getting busted. And again, you know, because all the states have gone to some kind of medical or therapy or recreational marijuana, buying
0: and
1: marijuana.
0: Ketamine.
1: Yeah, but buying marijuana out of Mexico is no longer a thing.
0: No, you don't do that. So it's all coke, it's all meth, it's all ecstasy, it's all fentanyl. And it's just, I cannot wait. Now, within this podcast, Dan, there's two other podcasts. One, how they launder their money. And two, there was one other one he was going to do, how they launder their money. And then, but you should see, Dan, in Mexico, they'll take like six really, really, really, really, really successful businessmen. Each guy will throw in $2 million into this investment pot. So, you know, you'll get like $12 million. They'll tell this business broker that puts all this money together, calls the cartel, says, I want to buy $12 million of cocaine. And they get 100% return on their money in 10 weeks. And meanwhile, that multi-millionaire or even billionaire in Mexico, he's not touching any cocaine. He's not making any phone calls. He has an investment guy he deals with. It's an investment. So he takes his $2 million or his $1 million and turns it into four in 10 weeks. And where in the world can you do that? Nowhere.
1: Nowhere.
0: So, I mean, it went 2 hours because I was just
1: riveting.
0: Asking more questions and more questions and more questions. I can't wait for that article, for that podcast to come out. Americans completely crapped the bed yesterday.
2: Yeah.
0: Wasn't it supposed to be like it was going to be like a really close game, like a 1-2, 2-1, 1-3? It was supposed to be that way. We got our star player back because the president bitched to the FIFA guy, you know, executive.
2: FIFA guy came out and said that Trump didn't have anything to do with
0: and
2: it.
0: And he probably didn't because it was the right call. I'm not trying to, but... What I'm saying is we had our best player. We got our best player back. They made the right call, meaning they changed his red card to what a yellow card at that point.
2: Yeah.
0: And definitely. So we were all ready to go. And then Belgium comes in. And I mean, I think by soccer standards, a 4-1 is an ass whipping.
1: Oh, yeah.
0: I mean, that's like a 35-7 NFL score.
2: Yeah, the point spread was half a point. So. Yeah.
0: So that's like getting your ass. That's like getting your ass beat 35-7 in football.
2: Yeah.
3: How will Donald Trump react to this? The United States out of their own World Cup. Surely there's no favors he can call in from Gianni Infantino this time to get them restored to the tournament somehow. He'd already had a huge help from FIFA. And yet, despite having Fuller and Balogun's ban frozen after Trump's intervention, the striker made little impact against Belgium.
0: Lummy, did the guy that was allowed to come back, the big superstar, did he crap the bed?
2: I don't know unless Dr. Dan saw it. I don't. He didn't really do much.
1: His name was never announced. He barely had the ball. It was like he was invisible. And again, it was
3: never coming close to scoring.
1: There's nothing worse than watching a baseball game or a hockey game or a soccer game.
0: And there's no scoring.
1: Where not only there's no scoring, but there's like a score and you're behind the whole game.
0: Yeah.
1: Right. You know what I'm saying? Like you're watching the Lightning when they're down 2-0 for three periods. It's torture. And so that's what this game was. It was they scored in the first 10 minutes, Belgium. And then watching the U.S. just kind of sit there with their heads up their asses was torture.
0: Did the U.S. players somewhat have a burr up their ass with regards to all the hubbub that this player had gotten?
1: No, it's just like they were asleep. It's like they went to the new time zone.
2: Yeah, the first goal, they were talking about, it looked like they were trying to get them to offsides call and instead of stopping the ball. It just, they looked lazy.
1: Yeah.
0: I've been hearing flat.
1: Flat, lazy.
4: Bad. I mean, no effort. We didn't put shots on goal. We didn't have through balls. We didn't have anything.
3: Was it all worth the controversy for Trump and Infantino having the integrity of the World Cup undermined by the pardon? Belgium's win does perhaps spare FIFA from any legal challenges. So now all three hosts are out of the World Cup with the US, Mexico, and Canada. All four.
0: Now, who's the favorite at this point? Is it Brazil?
1: France still.
2: Yeah.
0: Is Brazil still in it?
1: No.
2: No, they got knocked out.
1: They got knocked out.
0: So it's down to eight teams. Is it down to eight teams now?
1: Yes.
0: Can you tell me the eight teams?
2: Yes.
3: Wait, in the round of 16. Cristiano Ronaldo's gone too, with Portugal beaten 1-0 by Spain at the 41-year-old's last World Cup.
0: Ronaldo's now gone, right? He's out.
3: Means, unlike his great rival Lionel Messi, he'll never land World
0: Cup. Now, is Messi still playing, or Messi's out? He's been gone for a while, hasn't he?
2: Messi?
1: He's playing for Argentina, they're still in it.
0: And they're still in it.
1: Mm-hmm.
3: Football's biggest prize. It's over to Messi today as Argentina continue their World Cup defense.
0: Now, another question, because I know anything about soccer. How many World Cups have Messi and Ronaldo won over their very much the GOAT tenure? Have either one of them won a World Cup?
2: I think one of them have won.
3: Against Mohamed Salah's Egypt. And the World Cup will hope to move on without the United States. And the Balogun controversy that's created one of the biggest scandals the tournament has ever seen.
0: Yeah, whatever.
1: I mean, it's so overinflated. Like I said, they withdrew Ronaldo's red card, and they've done it to a couple other players. It happens all the time. People want to see their heroes when they travel 4,000 miles to another country to watch this stupid freaking game.
0: Hello.
1: And let them watch their heroes.
2: Messi has one.
0: Hello, you're on the air. Go ahead.
5: Bubba, it's Jeff over in Oviedo.
0: Hi, Jeff.
5: How you been? I hope everybody's doing good.
0: Doing great, my friend.
5: Dr. Dan, if you get a chance, you got to talk to Bubba about the paperwork I gave you.
1: Oh, okay.
0: Paperwork.
5: You know that stuff, that paperwork I told you about, that coke load I caught and everything?
1: Mm-hmm.
5: Yeah, I think it's time for Bubba to read that. I think he'll get a nice charge out of that. But actually, Bubba, commercial ports of entry along the Mexican border, there's over 20 of them along the Mexican border.
0: Yeah, which is even validating how we can't really put a stop to it.
5: It's a pain in the butt. Look, I'm getting called in for surgery. I'll call you, Dr. Dan. I'll leave a message, but you might want to show Bubba that stuff I get.
1: Okay.
0: Thank you, Jeff. Appreciate you. Thanks.
1: Thanks for everything, too, Jeff.
0: Anyway, Lummy.
2: The teams are France, Morocco.
0: Hold on. Slow down. Jesus, Lummy. France.
2: Morocco.
0: Spain.
2: Belgium.
0: Norway.
2: England. And the next couple of games. So
1: Argentina.
2: Argentina, Egypt are playing today. And Switzerland, Colombia are playing today to find out who's going to be the next two teams.
0: The big hubbub, where's LeBron going? They're saying back to Cleveland? To me, that makes the most sense. You know why? He's got a house there. His kids are very familiar with the area. They've spent some time growing up there. Cleveland made it to the Eastern Conference Finals. They're only a player away. You know, whoever does get LeBron's going to get probably a 50 to 60% discount of what he's really worth. Right?
1: They'll sell tickets.
0: Yeah, he'll sell tickets, but I don't think they have a ticket issue due to the fact that, I mean, again, Dan, they made it clear to the Eastern Conference Finals. Mm-hmm. Does James Harden leave? Do him and Harden have have beef?
2: No, I think they'll stay together. I mean, LeBron at this point, if he goes to Cleveland, he's going to need a lot, you know, the same people around him that made it.
0: I mean,
2: to
0: so
2: the
0: if they keep
2: Conference.
0: Their same team, if they keep the same team that made the Eastern Conference Finals, and they add LeBron, that has to make them a better team.
2: Yeah, of right? course, yes.
0: But, so I mean, but does it change the dynamics on, you know, who's getting how many shots? Does it change the offense a little bit?
2: Yeah, I mean, listen, the LeBron's still going to have to get the ball enough to get, you know, 20, 25 points a game. But I mean,
1: what about his son?
0: Oh, his son sucks.
1: But his son going with him? His son staying away?
0: I'm sure that's probably part of the deal, that Bronny is the 12th man.
2: Probably.
0: You know, probably. Here's a... The last time LeBron visited Cleveland, he obviously was a Laker. A second return home for LeBron James is coming soon. Didn't he go Cleveland, Miami, Cleveland? Would this be the third time that he's come back, or he never came back?
2: It would be his third time.
0: Yeah, so he did go Cleveland, Miami, Cleveland.
2: Yes.
0: L.A.
2: Yep.
0: So this would be his third time playing for them. Mm. They drafted him, right?
2: Yes.
0: And they won a championship with him.
2: Yeah, they did.
0: And
2: that.
0: Then he went to Miami, won a championship, a couple with them.
2: Yes.
0: Then went back to Cleveland. Did he win a championship again on the second return? I don't think he did.
2: I think the first time, I think he just went to it, and then the second time he came back, he won a championship.
0: Right, and this would be the third.
2: Yes.
0: Well, they're saying the Heat, Sixers,
2: Golden State and
0: Cleveland.
2: His agent is doing a good job of making people or the different teams think, like Golden State right now is going to think, okay, he's going to go back to Cleveland. Maybe we need to make a better offer. And now if you say, oh, well, Miami's interested now, then it, you know, now there's a three-way bidding war for him.
0: Oh, yeah, but here's the deal. I think they've already established the fact that it's not going to be about money. You know, like, it's not. Yeah, it's not going to be about money. So if it's not about money, then what is it about?
2: Padding the stats and getting the son to play.
0: There you go. You know, so he's going to look at what team he could, you know, potentially make the most ruckus as far as points. And, oh, yeah, my son needs to be the 12th guy, make him $3.5 million. Something like that.
2: Probably.
0: That's probably where we're going to be. Donald Trump got on Truth Social, I think last night, July 6th at 5:08, so that would have been yesterday at 5 in the afternoon, and has said that he's talked to Walmart about bringing beef prices down by 15% and maybe getting a handle on, you know, some of these inflated food costs. I think that that's a good thing, but I also think food costs will naturally come down if you get diesel down.
1: I disagree, Bubba, because what they're doing, it's conditioning. They're conditioning us to get used to these numbers, and they just deal with it. They're never coming down. They're going to trickle down a little bit, but once they go up, how often do prices go down, Bubba? Like, never. Gas goes up and down, but when's the last time, like, real prices dropped?
0: Eggs went down because, you know, yesterday...
1: There was an artificial shortage of them because they killed all the chickens.
0: Well, there also was a bet that three egg producers, you might have left, I think Steve was here, three egg producers actually admitted guilt and gouging of prices, yep. And they got fined by the Federal Trade Commission and have to give like 60 million eggs to food banks. And
1: I saw that.
0: And so, you know, that's what, on a larger scale, everybody that has anything to do with food, you know, the big grocers, the Publix, the Kroger's, the, you know, the Walmarts, the Sam's Clubs, the, you know, all the Aldi's. Everybody has just increasingly inched it up, and initially it started out with, well, hey, we're paying this much more for trucking to get these durable goods or these perishable goods to our warehouses, and we can't help, you know, the fact that diesel should be $3.25, and at $6, so that additional, you know, expense goes to the price of hamburger or the price of whatever. So you're right, Dan. Now that future crude oil is being, you know, traded at $69, which is about what the prices were a year ago, gas is not coming down.
1: It's still 35% higher.
0: It's still not coming down the way it should.
1: Right.
0: And they're not, even though, and they're not giving us any relief, even though they're paying a little extra for diesel. Dan is saying, and I agree, that when diesel gets back down to, you know, this pre-war a number, they're not going to say, okay, you know what, steaks are now going to be 25% less because it costs us that much less to get them here. They're like, no, we've conditioned everybody to pay this much for a pound of beef. We're not going to go ahead and roll back the prices.
1: Yeah, they're paying 25. No. Why would you go down to 18?
0: Right.
1: There's no way if we're paying $25 a pound, they're going to go down to 18. They just won't do it.
0: I know a guy that's in the beef business. I saw him and talked to him on Saturday.
1: Oh.
0: And he said they 3, 4, 5 years ago, you used to get $1.50 on the hoof. Meaning pound on the hoof, $1.50 a pound on the hoof.
1: That means a whole cow.
0: That means
1: that beef that's been slaughtered and butchered. You're talking about per cow. So if a cow weighs 100 pounds,
0: well,
1: it's 150.
0: Most cows weigh 1,000.
1: I'm just doing it. I'm just doing easy math.
0: So he said, you know what? He said we used to get $1.50 on the hoof, and it cost us $1.25 on the hoof to feed, deworm, defly that cow, and to take care of that cow for a fiscal year. It takes us $1.25 a pound. They have the margins, Dan. Like on the higher level guys who have 100-200 head of cattle, they know exactly. You know, it's 50,000-60,000 a year in hay. It's, you know, dewormer. It's deflyer. It's the cowboy that rounds them up. So it's a buck. Their dead cost on raising a cow for beef is $1.25 on the hoof. When they would take it to market, they'd get four or five years ago, they'd get, you know, $1.50, $1.60 on the hoof, and on the hoof. And he was like, you know, the cattle business was tough. Like, you know, breaking even was, you know, a success. Do you know what it's getting right now?
2: What, like $3?
0: $5 on the hoof.
1: How much does it cost to raise?
0: $1.50.
1: Oh, it's only that much more.
0: $1.75. You said it's gone up about 50 cents because hay now, instead of being, you know, $30 a roll, is now $65. But, you know, there's still, I mean, so there's a lot of people getting in the beef business right now because there's a run on beef. There's a big run on beef. And you know, he's making a ton of money right now. But there's, you know, 10 years that he barely broke even. Let me see if you can Google what is beef trading for right now. He told me $5 on the hoof.
2: All right.
0: I don't know what. We'll get that next, okay?
6: Bubba the Love Sponge? Hell yeah.
7: I love them all, man. They're all great.
8: The Bubba the Love Sponge show returns after these words.
9: Shows.
10: What's it saying?
9: I'm thinking this is by the pound because it's... So I'm trying to get the hoof, too. Cow. Calf today. You get a half a hoof. You can get a half a hoof? Sure. Oh, fuck. This is killing me. $6.75, all beef steaks, round roast. I'm gonna fucking hoof. What do you trade for it by the cattle? By the cattle. What's up, brother? I'm close. Alright. National Beef Wire. Saving a series with $540. We want you to do the fucking price. National Beef Wire. National Beef. $371 per head. See, I always thought it was not by the hoof, by the head.

0: That's all I was told it was good. You probably buy it ahead, but what do I know? How many toes do they have, Felix?
1: Can you break down the calcium faster?
2: Yes.
1: Is that the whole point? Alkaline breaks down the calcium.
2: Mm-hmm. And I did a lot of research.
1: Sure, acidotic, because he's always, you know, he's always.
2: And then, listen,
1: hot
2: if he just sprinkled it in his morning inch orange, and it's just a half a teaspoon. That's
1: right.
2: It, which is
1: it.
2: Minute.
1: Right.
2: And then just shoot it.
1: Should you be drinking alkaline water too? Probably.
2: Wouldn't hurt.
1: Yeah.
2: But to half a teaspoon of baking soda in the morning with his orange juice or will help. And then I'll find out about that other deal.
1: Blind medic, sure.
2: Lemmy, did you send a thing to me?
0: I'm trying to get it to where it's easy for you having to click so much. It's showing it by the head.
1: You know, if these egg guys are getting together, you don't think the fucking gas companies are getting together and talking about numbers? And you know, Citgo and Chevron and Circle K and, you know, all those motherfuckers are talking? They all talk.
0: Bullshit. Beef wire. I sent you what they're going by per head. This is at 239.
1: That's not the numbers I was seeing. It's $6.99 a pound for T-bones.
2: I mean, did you send me that National Beef Wire?
0: Yeah. Also, I'm going to send you...
1: I saw a brisket that was $150 for a fucking brisket.
0: Live cattle price per kilogram, $5.27. It says it's $2.71.
1: $2.39. Oh, Jack, sure, what are... Pup's doing great, per.
2: But we don't know what that means.
0: It says per pound. And then the other one was per head. Let's see what the cattle feature one has.
1: And what I don't understand is why the gas companies wouldn't be sucking Donald Trump's dick because he's opened up so much.
2: Right, we just won't. We're not going to go there. We're not worried about it.
0: Choice boxes are...
1: Right. Well, I mean, what do you think? The oil companies should be, like, doing everything that Trump says because he's made it so much easier for them to drill and all this other shit?
0: Yeah, but China's paying so much money for oil on the open market.

like a bunch of sharks circling in the water, searching for blood or any sign of weakness, are ready to strike. This is the Bubba the Love Sponge Show.

0: look at their used inventory. Of course, if you need a new Volkswagen, they got it. Like Brian Petroni and my boy Creatine Travis. But if you're looking for something used and they ain't got it, just get a hold of Rollo and say, hey, man, keep your eye out of the auction for this, that, and this, and what have you. And Rollo will get it done. Again, Volkswagen, VWOfWC.com. President Trump says Walmart will lower prices on a wide range of products, including cutting the price of a pound of beef by nearly 15% after his administration requested retailers to help celebrate America's 250th birthday. Trump praised Walmart as a patriotic company and urged other retailers to follow suit. While also touting declining oil, gas, egg, and prescription drug prices. Great news. I've just been informed that this comes from Donald Trump on Truth Social. Great news. I've just been informed that one of the biggest, best, and smartest retail.
1: One of the biggest, best, and smartest, which is our favorite. I've shopped it a lot, Walmart.
0: Retailers in America, Walmart, will be lowering prices by a lot. At the administration's request to celebrate our great 250th celebration, our birthday, I should say, Walmart will in particular be dropping the price of a pound of beef, ground beef, by 15%, among other products. This is a huge deal for many millions of Americans who smartly shop at Walmart. Sounds like almost a Walmart endorsement, does it not?
2: Yeah, absolutely.
3: People are eating meat from Walmart these days. I mean, but Walmart,
2: people buy food there, though. It's just like a Target. You buy food. They got these grocery sections, and you know, everyone's got a grocery section now, from like, you know, CVS to Walmart. Yeah. It's crazy.
0: Walmart kind of has some skeptical beef. Like, yes. Have you seen those beef logs that they sell?
2: Yeah,
0: those 5-pound beef logs, and you open them up, and they feel like they're all fat.
3: Yes,
0: like you can barely get the patty to turn into a patty because it's like all the grease is on your hand, and it's like, oh yeah, and it's literally like the size of a horse's penis, like it's that big. It's literally a log o' meat.
3: Yeah, they do. They have like steaks like that too that are perfectly like square.
2: Is it fake steak? Is it real steak?
3: It's real steak.
0: Yeah. So, Lummy, we were talking about the beef prices, and this is, I don't know what this is per se, meaning it's currently right now trading at $3.26.
2: And it's per 15 kilograms.
0: Is that per 15 kilograms?
2: Which is like 33 pounds. So it's, again, you know, like $10 a pound.
0: Yeah. And so on the wholesale level, like the guy I was talking to, Dan, the guy that actually is raising the cow and take it to the stockyard, his price is probably $5. This is probably the retail, right? Mm-hmm. Well, I don't know. I don't.
2: It's wholesale. It's wholesale volume beef. It's not on the hoof, but like butchered.
0: Anyway, this a year ago, it was $2.86. And, you know, now it's $3.26, but just in December, I'm sorry, just in April, what, 3 months ago, it was almost, it was what, at 383, I think it hit 366. Jeez. So now if you look at the 5-year, you know, what's this right here on 5-year? This is 2024. So, you know, it was $2, it was $224. So you can see, Dan, like
2: it's up 50%+.
0: Yeah. So I know that he just, and here's the thing about the cow business. In order to be able to get these cows, you got to have what?
2: Land.
0: Bulls.
2: Oh.
0: And so he had to buy a new bull.
2: Oh, to fertilize all the females?
0: And a bull.
2: It's more expensive?
0: A bull can only, I mean, they're pretty expensive. I think they're like, listen, I don't want to misspeak because I really don't know much about the beef business. And I was just talking to him and trying to get somewhat educated. But I think a bull's like maybe $3,000 or $4,000. And he can breed about 25 to 30 heifers when they're in heat. And he says all the bull does is just lay around in the shade and put his nose up in the air and smell which heifer is in heat. Now, the gestation period for a cow is the same as a human, 9 months.
2: That long, huh?
0: Yes, 9 months.
2: That takes a while. And it takes a full year for the cow to grow up to be big enough to slaughter,
0: and
2: right?
0: So they try to take it off the mom's teat at about 3 or 4 months and start fattening up with grain and grazing and what have you. But you're right, Dan. The sweet spot of taking it to market is a year. But, you know, he says at the end of the day, it comes in threes. You're hoping that the mom is feeding enough to maintain her health, is maintaining the health of the baby that's inside of her, and is maintaining enough to be able to provide milk for the baby that it has on the ground. So it's and then, like, you know, heifers that don't produce babies because, you know, you like to keep them pregnant as much as you can because that's your money. But if they don't, if heifers can't produce babies because some don't, can't have as many, then they go to the Good News Stockyard. And then bulls that age out, they go to the Good, but I guess they can't sell bull meat. Like, but bull.
2: Really?
0: Yeah.
2: They only sell the female meat?
0: No, they don't sell the, well, bulls are men. Well,
2: yeah. I know what I'm saying. They only sell yes, the female cow meat.
0: Yes. And then the bulls, though, but the bulls.
2: Just for studying?
0: No, the bulls are worth almost as much because, like, the bones go, like, they come, the whole carcass, they use every bit for dog food and for, like, the hide and, like, they use every part of that bull. So there's no waste. But the bull is not for consumption, human consumption.
2: Interesting.
0: I didn't know any of that. This really pisses me off. This view. Do they really get enough, like, woke ass bitches that have nothing to do during the day to watch this nonsense?
2: These are the same people that made Ellen DeGeneres and Oprah Winfrey multimillionaires.
0: I can see Oprah, because she wasn't woke when she was really rolling hard. She was interviewing top-notch guests and asking them tough questions. You know, she'd have a Tom Cruise. Yeah, she had a Tom Cruise and an Eminem, and she would have things like that. And it wasn't, you know, she didn't really play the race card. She was a really good interviewer. She, you know, and she had created an empire, you know, Oprah Productions or Oprah, and then she, you know, branched into a network and things like that. So I don't put Oprah in this category. I think Oprah would say, girl, please.
3: Well, the good news is that The View doesn't look like it's going anywhere, because they have had their strongest performance in the ratings in 5 years.
2: You know why? Because everyone keeps talking about their dumbasses.
0: Yeah, because they, so make dumbass, they make dumbass statements, and then everybody goes and watches the clip, and I don't know if they get credit for it or what have you, but it keeps their brand, I guess, relative and hot.
3: Yeah.
0: And you know what? Just like we experience, there's a large portion of people that watch this program to do nothing but hate on it. Mm-hmm. In fact, the haters of this program watch it more intently.
2: Just like the old Howard Stern stats.
0: Minute by minute.
2: Yep.
0: And we'll have daily forums about everything about the program. Everything. Meanwhile, the casual listener that likes the show, he'll catch bits and pieces of it as he's doing his job or doing his daily deal, or he'll catch the replay at his leisure. But he's not going to any forums and hating on it. He's like, I like the Bubba show for the most part. I like Dan. I like Babyface. I like Lummy. I like Macho Man. I like Gene. Yeah. But I'm not going to a forum and giving a minute-by-minute, you know, synopsis of how much I hate it. Well, The View, this to me, I just can't understand how anybody could say this about our country.
4: And I said this on this show many, many years ago, because this is my 10th year on the show, and I said there are times when I walk into a community and I see American flags all over the community, and I suddenly feel unsafe, mm-hmm. because there is a section of this country that has co-opted the American flag, yes. and they equate being an American or an American flag, yeah. with white supremacy, and that should never be.
0: Man, you talk about absolute race baiting. I mean, if you were to say that about a black community.
2: Oh, yeah. They would run
0: you out of town. If you said, I walk into a predominantly African-American community, and when these African-Americans display their patriotism by having American flags during the celebration of our nation's birthday, or if they just are displaying a flag in general, I feel unsafe. If you're a white guy and you said that, and you basically made it, you bastardized the African Americans for displaying a flag and to be patriotic and love our country, which they should have every right to do. Any subsect of ethnicity that loves our country should display the flag. And I, as a white guy, am targeting a black community. Said when I walk into the Bronx or a predominantly known African American community, Detroit, and I see that all the African Americans have their flag, their American flags out, I feel unsafe. I feel like the Black Panthers are going to grab me at any time. They would be like, "Bitch, you are canceled."
2: So
0: canceled.
2: An example of this, Bubba, was Juan Williams said once on TV that he would get a little nervous. He went on an airplane and there was a bunch of Muslims wearing burkas and stuff on the plane that would make him a little nervous, and he got canceled for that. And so if I said, and this is in parody, if I said, if I go into a town and I see a bunch of BLM flags, I'm going to be scared. I got all these reverse racist black people that are going to hate me, and I'm going to be a fearful of my life. That's the same equivalent. Or saying, if I go down to Times Square in New York, and let me rephrase that, Rockefeller Plaza. I was there in June one time, and there was literally, without exaggerating, Bubba, 900 plus pride flags. Ooh, if right. I said, I'm afraid to go to Rockefeller Plaza because if I go there, I'm going to get raped by some gay guy.
0: Oh.
2: That I would get canceled.
0: Yep.
2: And so this dumb bitch wants to denigrate the American flag and says the American flag
0: is based on white supremacy,
2: with racism and white supremacy.
0: She said,
2: fuck you.
3: Sorry about that.
0: Yeah, that flies on YouTube and all the unedited places. Thank you. But it does not fly on terrestrial, and I got it. Woo!
2: I'm glad you got it.
0: Oh, man. But, it's
2: passionate. And so,
0: it's not passionate. It's retarded.
2: Yeah.
0: And yes. It's such a hypocritical, race-baiting statement that only a Hispanic bitch on The View could make that claim about a white person. There's no other equation. Black makes the comment about white makes the comment about black. The only victim here, the only person that you can target as being a really bad group of people are white people.
2: Right.
0: And so you could not put white supremacy or black power, or you couldn't put that label on any other ethnicity other than the white people. And we have to sit here and take it.
2: But you take it as the Jews take it, because they do the same thing to the Jews.
0: Yes.
2: And the Catholics. And so for some reason, you can pick on whites, Catholics, Jews, and men. Anything else is protected.
0: And
2: but if you go
0: people.
2: After those people, yeah, people, everyone wants to support you because they want this discourse in America. They want there to be a conflict, because when there's conflict, they capitalize and market it.
0: How can this white girl? How can she sit there and take this without saying, whoa, whoa, whoa, sister girl, hit the brakes.
2: By the way, that bitch's family owned slaves.
0: Yeah.
3: Jenny Hostin? Yeah.
4: Has co-opted the American flag.
2: You hypocrite.
0: Hold on here. Hold on. I just want to play it again. I just want to play it again and not interrupt it and play it in its full 37 seconds.
2: And we're so racist, we allow this dumb bitch to make millions of dollars a year trashing the rest of the country.
0: Right. Hold on.
4: You're on the show, and I said there are times when I walk into a community and I see American flag.
0: And then the yentas that are in the crowd start applauding.
4: Flags all over the community, and I suddenly feel unsafe because there is a section of this country that has co-opted the American flag, and they equate being an American or an American flag with white supremacy, and that should never be
5: ever
4: the symbol of white supremacy, but they have weaponized,
5: because the flag belongs to all of us.
4: It does belong to all of
2: us. Well, they stole the rainbow. They already stole the rainbow from the rest of the world. But here's what I think is funny. What I would have said, hey, dumb bitch, How safe do you feel when you go to a teen takeover or a BLM rally and you're wearing all that freaking jewelry? Are you worried that someone's going to like pop you over the head and take your $50,000 diamond ring? Do you really feel safe there?
0: Do you feel safe going to
2: one of these teen takeovers?
0: Charlotte, North Carolina. Here's a team takeover from Charlotte, North Carolina. Yeah, hold on.
2: That's what your people are doing. Representing your people.
0: You walk into a predominantly white neighborhood that's displaying the only thing they're doing wrong are being white and having a flag. That's what they're guilty of. You just said it yourself. You walk into a area that's got a lot of American flags displayed, you automatically think that you're in the midst of white supremacy and you feel unsafe. Well, how do you feel when you go to Charlotte, North Carolina, and this is during a teen takeover?
2: Right. How safe do you feel riding the subway with a bunch of your friends, a bunch of other African Americans in New York, and you're there by yourself with all your jewelry and stuff? How safe do you feel? I know that statistically, if you have a neighborhood, if you have two neighborhoods, and one neighborhood, all the houses have flags on them, you think there's a lot of crime in that neighborhood?
0: No.
2: Hells no. They all take care of each other. They respect each other. They respect other humans. They respect their country. And they don't break the law. Those people that are flying all those flags when they have a rally when they're done, it's immaculate afterwards. You take a trans rally or a BLM rally and you look at it afterwards, there's trash everywhere. They've destroyed everything. They fought the cops. They vandalized. They are destructive. And all they're trying to do is sow this discourse because it makes them stronger when they try to denigrate the norms. They want revolution. This is what you get. Let's turn our country to Somalia. Well, let's be Somalians.
0: Well, Minneapolis is practically there. So the woman that made that statement on the View, would you feel more there are no American flags displayed here? This is Charlotte, downtown Charlotte. You obviously, that's not one of your little hot spots of being able to roll into a community that's showing a large contingency of American flags that you deem white supremacist and you feel unsafe, but you'd feel more safe here where there are no flags and there's a ton of your own people. Or do you want to roll up into Chicago and because, either, again, there's a large contingency of African-Americans in Chicago, and I don't know that in the areas that we're speaking about in Chicago where this woman potentially would be with her own, how many American flags would be displayed, and maybe she'd feel more safe in Chicago where the statistics over the weekend were 20 shot, 4 killed, 3 stabbed, and seven and a 7-person mass shooting, leaving one child dead. There's your Chicago stats.
5: Those 7 people were actually shot in the same area. Chicago police say they were called to Hamlin in Maypole around 1:25 this morning. When they got there, they did find a 17-year-old girl who was shot in the chest. She was taken to Stroger Hospital to be treated, where she was last listed in critical condition. Now, 10 minutes later, in that same area, first responders found 6 other.
0: She doesn't talk about Chicago. She doesn't talk about when you roll into largely African-American communities that may not be displaying any flags, that may not have any white supremacists there. But do you feel safer there? Do you feel unsafe there?
5: Who were also shot.
2: How many times are we hearing about white people shooting up a bunch of black people? It doesn't freaking happen.
5: Their ages range from 17 to 20 years old. Police say those people were standing outside when they were hit by gunfire. They were all taken to nearby hospitals to be treated. Now, it's still unclear what exactly led up to these shootings. Investigators have not officially connected the two, but we do know that they both took place in the same area.
0: Have you got a hold of our guy that holds Brandon Johnson accountable and see if he wants to do an interview?
3: I've sent him some messages. He told me he did respond. He said he was going to be checking his schedule and see if he would be able to come on, and I haven't heard back. So,
0: Erica, when we return, Erica Kurt storms out of the courtroom after graphic Charlie Kirk assassination footage is shown. Are people, are they rallying and supporting her? Are they?
3: There's a mix between people that still think that Erica Kirk is just kind of a grifter and she's a
0: gold digger.
3: Yeah, pretty much.
0: Is there anybody out there saying that she is a potentially grieving widow and she loved her husband and it was a very much a tragedy at what happened? Or is that completely out of the question that you actually try to feel sorry for
3: a
0: woman?
3: You get shamed if you say that.
0: So if you're like, hey, you know what? I don't know anything about Erica Kurt and what she was before she married Charlie, but I know that she was married to a man named Charlie Kirk. That was her husband. They have children together. They look like they're very evangelical. They very much believe they're Christians. He was a very brilliant guy, was very fair in his assessments of life to the point where it upset people, how frank he really was, but with statistics to back his frankness. And this was his loving wife, who now is a widow. And is it not cool to feel sorry for her?
3: Not
0: or
3: really.
0: Do you get canceled and you're a complete asshole and you don't know what you're talking about if you support this woman?
3: You don't know what you're talking about. You're a racist.
0: I'm racist.
2: Yeah. Just by feeling bad for this widow.
0: Right. I don't have anything to do with
2: whose husband was shot right in front of her.
0: If the only thing I know about the woman, Dan, is that she lost her husband in a horrific assassination.
2: Mm-hmm.
0: If that's all I know about her, and I am like, listen, I really feel for her having lost her husband. She no longer has the man of the family to help raise the children. I really feel for her. I'm a racist now?
2: Mm-hmm.
0: Why?
2: Because he was a racist.
3: Yes.
2: Because he spoke the truth to most people. And every time he said something that sounded controversial, he supported it with facts. And because the other side that was opposite of him, and that is the fringe liberals that are beyond just Democrats, but super, super like the Democratic Socialists of America, and the communists that are taking over the Democratic Party, they have labeled them, and you can't contradict it. They have labeled that entire family as racist, white supremacists, and they love throwing these labels on there.
0: And yes. I'm going to tell you right now, man, I got to go to words. I'll be back with Erica Kirk next, but there's a real, real, real slippery slope that we're on right now as Americans. And you can be Democratic all you want, and you can toe that liberal belief all you want. That's your right, and God bless you. And you can be a Republican, and you can toe that conservative belief, and your beliefs are, somewhat different than that liberal and or libertarian candidate. But you fundamentally believe in our country. You fundamentally believe in capitalism. That's what our country is built upon. And never in the history of our country have we had anybody get any type of large political job that pounded their chest as a socialist. And now we are electing people that pound their chest as democratic socialists to the tune of there's now three Congress people in New York, which is the largest state as far as population.
2: Mm-hmm.
0: The largest city in America is now controlled by a socialistic Muslim. And this woman, she gets elected to be a congressperson out of Denver. And these aren't Democrats. These are socialists. And I can live with a Democrat all day. No problem with you guys.
2: Mm-hmm.
0: We may differ in opinion, but I also like some of your opinions. Mm-hmm. I do. Dan and I are the guy that, we think that you should be able to go take your above age girlfriend, your adult girlfriend, to the abortion clinic with your handgun, smoking a joint.
3: Luke Dennison, $50.
0: And that's both parties. But never in my lifetime did I ever think that our country would start electing not secret socialists, but chest-pounding socialists to run our government. I mean, what is going on? We fundamentally, that's exactly what we completely do not stand for. Like, fundamentally, Republicans and Democrats can disagree. Absolutely we can. It's been going around for 250 years, the two-party system, which isn't necessarily the most healthy thing. But we've never entertained anybody, red or blue, that identified as a socialist.
6: I'm about the same age that my dad was when he came to this country. Betting on the promise, he chose Denver to be our home because he knew that this city would welcome us. And that same city just voted to send a 29-year-old recovering lawyer, barista, immigrant.
0: Wait for it.
6: Democratic Socialist to Congress.
2: She's spitting in the face of the same country that gave her these opportunities and allowed her to be there.
0: No. Wait, roll it back, Dan. That allowed her father to be here.
2: Right.
0: That allowed her father to travel here and create a family.
2: Mm-hmm.
0: And she,

0: He's such a douchebag. But what's she recovering from?
1: I know. She said recovering lawyer?
0: What does that mean?
2: Maybe she got disbarred. Maybe she is an addict.
0: An alcoholic?
2: Maybe she...
0: She was an addict?
2: Had some type of rehab. I don't know.
0: She was addicted to some kind of pill? I mean, she's addicted to laxatives? I mean, what was she recovering
3: Democratic
0: from?
3: Democratic Socialist to Congress!
0: The Jamaican horn.
2: I mean, let's take a step back and realize how broken we really are.
0: This girl that's a widow is being betrayed as evil, and we're celebrating a democratic socialist. By the way, communism was so bad that the Italians chose to be fascists to chase away the communists because the communists were so dangerous. That's how bad it was 60, 70 years ago. We don't want to talk about that now, but that's how bad communism is. No one mentions the fact that communism killed probably 200 million people in the last 80 years trying to promote communism. 200 million people. How many people died because of democracy?
2: Not
0: 200 million.
2: The only people that died in the face of democracy were those that were fighting for democracy. Nobody died because
0: they were starving them on purpose and trying to weed out the weak.
2: Right. And you know what? There are more of these, and they're not trying to hide the fact of what they are. They pound their chest and say, we are democratic socialists. There were four Congress people that flipped the seats from regular Democrats in New York. Mandami is the mayor of New York. This woman's out of Colorado, and I think there are a couple in Minneapolis right now.
1: When she says she's a recovering attorney, I mean, she's not an attorney anymore because she was fired for writing a blog pretty much supporting pro-Palestine protests and views.
0: But why is recovering mean? I just don't understand.
2: But here's the deal. Dan, here's the good thing. I got to go to words so I can get into the Erica Kirk deal. But here's the good thing. As funny and fun and whatever they think that they're pulling off now, it's only going to fragment the great Democratic Party, the good Democrats, the Brian, you know, the babyface Matronis and the John Morgans and the people that are true Democrats and believe in, you know, liberal politics.
0: And they're so stupid, Bubba, because I agree with you. And you know what happened last time this happened? A Republican named Abraham Lincoln was elected when the Northern and Southern Democrats couldn't agree on what their platform was, and they had a lot of discourse within the party, and all of a sudden this tall skinny guy named Abraham
2: From
0: Lincoln
2: Illinois,
0: became president.
2: Hall of Fame wrestler, he was like 36-1.
0: Yeah,
2: he only
0: an incredible had one wrestler.
2: Loss. Yep.
0: And
2: by the way, hold on.
0: And a Republican.
2: And freed the slaves.
0: The Republican freed the slaves.
2: Right.
0: The Democrats kept trying to pass laws to restrict voting of the blacks in the South after the Civil War. They continued to oppress the black man. And suddenly the black man champions the Democratic Party, who spent 100 years trying to screw over the black man. And now you're like, oh, Democrat, I will be a Democrat. Because the only reason that any black person became Democrat in the last 70 years is because of JFK visiting Dr. Martin Luther King
2: and
0: trying to get him out of jail. And Nixon passed up on it.
2: And that was
0: the biggest mistake of both.
2: And LBJ and a lot of his, you know, reforms, you know, continuing the JFK initiative. You know, Lyndon Johnson passed a lot of.
1: Well, that's why Mayor Johnson, you know, praised LBJ and said that, you know, the last president, he hated on Nixon. It's Nixon's fault.
2: Yeah.
1: Because he took away a lot of that stuff.
2: So, anyway, I got to get to the Eric Kirk stuff. Give me a few seconds.
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0: 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Bubba, the Love
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3: Luke Danison gifted 10 memberships.
0: Thank you, my...
3: There you go.
0: Thank you, guys. One sounded a little pussified, did it not?
3: Yes, it did. Oh, that's good.
0: I think I got to charge the battery up a little bit.
3: Is that the DeWalt?
0: Dr. Dan is looking like he's skewing about 650 on the thumbs up. Let's get him to a G-ball if we could. Appreciate that. That requires you to be on our YouTube channel, which is at The Bubba Army. Pretty much any platform with the exception of TikTok is at The Bubba Army, whether it's Instagram, Twitter, Twitch, Facebook, YouTube, Rumble, Kick. It doesn't matter. It's pretty much all at The Bubba Army. Go if you can. Also, send us pictures of you displaying your Bubba Army, if you could, please, to, what is it, Bubba Army Picks?
3: Yes.
0: Bubba Army Picks at gmail.com. Appreciate you. Furthering the view nonsense. Disgusting. Actress Michelle, is it Buteau?
3: What she acted in? Has anyone ever seen her?
0: Chose to commemorate America's 250th birthday by proudly devouring a cake emblazoned with the message, "Do better, bitch," rather than celebrating the greatest country in the history of the world. Let's do better. So she then goes to talk about her affection for the mayor of New York, which this guy's got to be a one-termer. Like, I mean... My Lord. And she talks about this woman here who I guess is an actress in some way, shape, or form. I've never seen her ever in my life. And I've never seen her act in anything that I would potentially have watched. Mm-hmm. And she wants to tell you how good Mandami is.
4: And Mandami is so eloquent. I wish I could just gather my thoughts like that. I just put my feelings on a cake. I think we have that picture. Can we show that picture?
5: Less cake.
0: What?
5: She needs to eat less cake.
0: Yeah, and boy, what the miracle of studio makeup, lighting, filters. This is her.
4: Put my feelings on a cake. I think we have that picture. Can we show that picture?
3: Oh, God.
0: Yeah. America, do better, bitch.
5: Why is it spaced so weird?
0: I don't know.
4: Yeah, that's what I do. Yeah.
6: Yeah.
4: Yeah. Message it, like it's a message, and I get to eat. That's where I'm at.
6: 250 years.
4: Yes. We can.
0: You mean 250 pounds?
5: That's what I was thinking.
4: Mike Mandani is so eloquent.
0: Yeah, he's so eloquent.
5: He does speak well. No, I have to, no, Ma'am Don, Mandani, whatever the hell his name is, he does very well. He's a very good speaker. He's a very good public speaker. Absolutely. He's an intelligent guy. I just disagree with his policies, and I think that they're dead-end policies.
0: I agree with you.
5: And he's a liar.
0: I think he is a very well-spoken, very polished candidate. I think he's got a horrible platform. I don't believe in anything that he pretty much endorses, but I will tell you, he's smooth, and he's a great, great communicator. He really is. Yep. And that's about all you really need.
5: That's all you need now. You need to be brown, communicate well, and hate America. And then also,
3: don't forget to hate
5: you're
3: the,
5: number
3: hate
5: one the, in the Democrats.
3: Hate the Jews.
5: Hate the Jews. Hate the Jews. Have a swastika on starting. Your chest.
0: Yeah. You got to hate the Jews. You got to hate the Jews. You got to hate the Jews.
5: Hate the Jews.
0: You got to have some color.
5: Hate the white man.
0: You got to not be white.
5: Nope.
0: You can be anything but white. You got here's if you want to be a successful candidate on the highest level,
5: like the Democrat
0: mayor,
5: Party,
0: like the mayor of New York or a congressperson from Denver. I mean, those are very important, high-ranking jobs. I mean, you're the mayor of the largest city in America. You know, ground zero of where our country was built with Ellis Island and the immigration, and it's New York City. It's one of the greatest cities in the world.
3: Tomato Grass Travis, $30.
0: And I got, he sent me some new hats, Lummy.
3: All right.
0: Sent me a couple new hats because I was wearing my other one out. So thank you, Travis. So you got to be, here's what, you got to first hate Jews. You got to be any other color than white, and you got to hate white people. So hate Jews and hate white people and not be white. And then, you know, just have these outlandish things where you're going to tax the ultra rich and everybody else is going to get a free ride.
5: Mm-hmm.
0: Free food, free buses, free health care. And I'm going to step in as the mayor and I'm going to tell great businessmen like Jay Diaco and Stephen Diaco and Dan Diaco and Jimmy Clevis and Rob Elder and Jeff Jaragante and Richard Fabrizi and just all the successful
5: Morgan.
0: Men that I know, I'm going to tell you that you cannot, at Lummy, that you cannot raise your rent on the property that you own, that you've taken a risk on, that you have bought to help your community, to make it better, to create infrastructure, and you can't charge what you want for that home to rent. He's going to freeze rent. Now, I've never heard of such a thing, unless you're a socialist, right?
5: Yep.
0: So Jasmine Crockett, she just can't take the L that she lost. It's now racist. And by the way, she didn't lose to a Republican. She lost in the primary to a normal thinking Democrat, to a regular Democrat, to a Democrat the way that we know Democrats, a liberal leaning, regular, good Democrat.
5: Not a person that's like one video away from showing her ass at the Cheesecake Factory.
0: No. No, or a candidate that wants to, you know, allow men to put lipstick on and compete against girls and win the state track championship.
5: Mm-hmm.
0: Or a candidate that wants to allow teachers to be able to communicate with your 12-year-old about what their sexuality may be and how they may be trapped in the wrong body and start the process of transgender, you know, affirmation, and not inform the parents of any of this. The parents have no idea that this kid's going to school, getting all of this, you know, direction, if you will, and they're the last ones to know.
5: Mm-hmm.
7: You see, a lot of haters got a lot of things to say about me and my race and how I ran it, but the reality is that there was a lot of racist, not a lot, it was racist. It was a racist race. It is what it is, right? But we live in America, as y'all are celebrating 250, okay?
5: Y'all.
7: We know what this country is. You see, a lot of haters got a lot of things to say about me and my race and how...
0: No, what happened, Jasmine, is the good Democrats that live in the jurisdiction that you potentially were running for an office in do not think that you're the qualified candidate of the 2 Democrat, 3 Democrat, 4 Democrats that were listed in the primary, and they voted your community, and the area that you're going to represent chose a different Democrat.
5: And by the way, it was your party. It was your Democrats in your primary that voted your dumb ass out.
0: Right. Oh,
5: and they're tired of your stupid long fingernails, your stupid fake eyelashes, your stupid wigs, your stupid racist comments, your lack of decorum in Congress, and your stupid ass videos. We're tired of this stuff. We are tired of the nonsense that is...
0: No. I got to correct you. We're not... The Democrats in her district are.
5: Yes, exactly. Her Dan, Democratic party, Dan, her party.
0: We don't have a dog in this fight, my friend. We do not vote or not vote for her or the next guy. The people that the constituents that she's trying to represent are tired of it. Right, yep. which even further makes it a problem. Now, Dan and Bubba and Lummy being dumb and being mad at your dumb ass and sick of your sound bites and your fake fingernails and your ebonomics. We're not the ones that control your destiny. People that live within your community do, and they voted your ass out, bitch.
3: Well, that's because she lost to a white man.
7: When it comes to answering the question of what America owes black women, the answer is everything. When we think about the sacrifices that black women have made from the moment that we were stolen from our homelands and transported into this country.
0: Now, hold on. Hold on. Let me stop. And then, Dan, you can come in with filler. But Jasmine, is Steve here?
5: No, not yet. Okay. He's not here yet.
0: Just let me know when Steve's here. Let me know when Steve's here. Okay, but listen, Jasmine, dear Jasmine, you nor your mom... nor your grandma, or anybody that you've ever known, ever got stolen from your homeland and were infused into slavery. Now, there may be some people from your family tree, if you will, that could very well have experienced that, but you didn't. Now, hold on. You didn't. Your immediately family didn't. And 99.9999% of the people that you're talking to had nothing to do with it. So, I don't think there's anybody alive that had anything to do with it directly.
5: Mm. No, and so, by the way, the people that stole the Africans out of inner Africa were other Africans. The other black men were selling black people to the slave trade. That was it. They were going because the white man couldn't get in there. Because when the white man tried to infiltrate deeper into Africa, he would die of malaria. And until we had quinine, which was an anti-malaria drug in the mid-1800s, we couldn't, and that's when slavery was already over, we couldn't get into the interior of Africa. We had to rely on other Africans, black Africans, to round up these people that they sold as slaves. So go bitch to those assholes in Africa that rounded up your ancestors and sold them to the non-white people that started the slave trade on the front side.
7: To the fact that black women continue to stand as the backbone specifically of the Democratic Party, we know that black women are always the ones that are doing the labor, but we are also...
0: Now you are besmirching your very own party.
5: Yep.
0: Saying that the men in your Democratic Party are pieces of shiz, and the only one that does the work... I mean, you can't fragment and alienate yourself anymore from all of humanity. From black people, from Democrats. If you fundamentally don't have black people and Democrats supporting you, then what do you have? That is absolutely one and two on your base.
7: The ones that are always the first targets of any harm. So this 4th of July, I say celebrate a black woman that you know, because whether it's an invention that she made or whether it's the very...
0: Lummy, did you see Luke?
3: Luke gained his $100.
0: My God. Woo!
5: Thank you, Luke,
0: on the super chat.
3: Dr. Dan speaking the gospel.
0: Dr. Dan speaking the gospel, Merkel.
5: By the way, this is a guy that has taken care of thousands and thousands and thousands of human beings. From Botox to actually being shot 15 times. And I will tell you that the toughest person in America,
0: is an African-American woman.
5: An elderly black woman. Is the toughest person in America, and the biggest pussy in America is a young black man. Biggest pussy, toughest person, because these older black women have had to do the heavy lifting for the lazy ass black men that don't become fathers. They become fathers, but they betray their children, they abandon their children, and they leave it on these young black uneducated women to raise them, who have to like pawn them off to their grandparents because they don't have the resources. So these old black women,
0: you want to learn something?
5: Are tough as
0: S. If you want to learn something as a guy, go and find a 75-year-old African-American woman.
5: Toughest woman, the toughest person in America.
0: She will tell you how tough and what she went through.
5: Yep, all respect.
0: And she sometimes worked two jobs and raised her daughter or son's babies because they were out doing stupid stuff. And, I mean, those are the most resilient, prideful Americans, and you don't see them talking bad about our country.
5: Nope.
0: You don't see them. They are classy. They are like almost dignitaries of what is done correctly. And Lummi, can you find me? Dion had the greatest. It was during Father's Day, and Lummi, it's actually him outside of his office, and the backdrop is the Colorado Buffalo Stadium with the mountains and the stadium. And he talks about the difference between fathers and dads.
3: Okay, on his Instagram?
0: It's on his Instagram or on it, but it's him saying Happy Father's Day, and it goes right along the lines of what Dan just said.
7: That still hangs by a thread right now. There is a black woman to thank for her contributions.
0: And you know what? You're right for that.
5: Yeah, the old black women. Not her dumb ass. No. Who's really putting shame on younger African Americans. She is an embarrassment to your race.
0: Here is the Erica Kirk deal. It's quite long.
8: Erica Kirk has rushed out of the courtroom during her late husband Charlie Kirk's assassination hearing, unable to face the graphic footage.
9: Court's previous order that the media was not going to film exhibits. And they are filming the ones that are on that screen. So I guess I just need to clarify that, Your Honor.
8: Kirk left the courtroom before the prosecutors played the video showing the horrific moments. Utah Judge Tony Graff was also affected by the graphic footage, flinching whilst watching the horrifying moment of the assassin.
0: And here's the thing, man. I have mixed feelings on this because we all have seen it. If you want to see it, you can find it. It, as it happened in real time, all the news stations did the best that they could to blur it out, but it got out there. Everybody saw it. But it really, really, really is instrumental in how barbaric this ambush and assassination was. And and as uncomfortable as it is, I think it's going to be the only way the jury can truly rule on how barbaric this assassination was. And so for that, I think the jury needs to see what really happened. Now, I do think that the judge could do it all. It's called, and legally, Dan will back me on this, it's called in camera. A lot of times when only the jurors, the counsel, and the judge can see it, and the pool of people in the courtroom and the media cannot see it, it's called in camera. I think that he should make this definitely an in camera, you know, only jurors.
5: Yeah, but everyone's seen it. I mean, I don't know why we're hiding it so much, pretending like it's like, you know, watching something that no one's ever seen before.
0: It's really bad.
5: It is really bad, and I don't think there's a problem with it being shown.
8: Assassination. Turning Point USA found that Charlie Kirk was horrifically murdered last year on September 10th at the Utah Valley University while debating university students.
0: God, that poor guy, as he's sitting there just absolutely doing a great job and arguing and point and counterpoint, little did he know that it's hard telling how many seconds he had to live at this particular still shot, maybe five, as you're sitting there, you know, debating students in a spirited type, what we do. You know, Charlie Kirk is a prime example of the First Amendment effectively working, where you can argue and you can point and counterpoint factual and debate, open debate. And he always had a class of decorum, and he was never belittling. Some people took it as such because a lot of people can't handle the truth.
3: Well, a lot of times the people would clip it to make it fit their narrative
0: out of context, the whole thing. Right. Yes.
10: But we begin with breaking news from the U.S. this hour, and Donald Trump has just confirmed that conservative activist Charlie Kirk has died after being shot in Utah. Charlie Kirk is a strong supporter of the MAGA movement and very popular. He was speaking at a large gathering at Utah Valley University before a single shot was fired.
8: Tyler Robertson, who is the accused killer, appeared in the court to face the hearing to decide if a trial will go ahead. Commentator Graham Allen, who was a friend of Charlie Kirk, was at the court hearing and revealed Robertson's lawyer was laughing in the courtroom.
11: Yes, Tyler Robinson was very, very active in wanting to see evidence, but when he would speak to, I saw the back of his head, when he would speak to his lawyer, I could see his lawyer's side profile, and she was giggling, and she was laughing, and so that was hard to see.
8: Allen continued debunking misinformation around Erica Kirk and her in-law parents that they did not like each other, calling it complete garbage, while naming the people...
0: Why does it really matter? The relationship that she might have with Charlie's mom and dad is not instrumental in this proceeding at all. Has nothing to do with it.
5: And they've micro-dissected everything that she has done since this assassination.
0: Yes,
5: from
0: absolutely.
5: Every blink, every turn, every time she wiped her face, everything she has done has been micro-dissected and criticized. It's unfair.
0: I feel so sorry for her.
8: Were in attendance, including Donald Trump Jr.
11: Things I can put to bed, all this crap about Erica and Charlie's parents not being on the same page.
0: What does it matter?
5: Yeah, it's irrelevant.
0: It doesn't matter.
5: It's irrelevant.
0: The only thing that matters is that Tyler Robinson gets a fair trial and of the assassination of Charlie Kirk, and the jury sees all evidence, both sides, including the tape, and make their determination as such.
11: Like each other. It was complete garbage. I was on the same row. It was Erica, Charlie's parents. It was Jack Posobiec, me.
0: Is this the defense trying to throw in some type of window dressing that doesn't make sense, that doesn't really matter, to try to just trip people up potentially and get down a rabbit hole that doesn't matter? I think it is.
5: Yeah.
11: Don Jr. all in the front row the entire time. When we all went on recess and we're in the holding room, Erica was with Charlie's parents the entire time.
8: It was the first time Erica Kirk has come face to face with the accused killer of her husband. Erica shared how much pain she was in after losing her husband in a statement saying, "We remain deeply grateful for the support, prayers, and kindness we have received. This outpouring has sustained us during the darkest days of our lives."
0: And this poor woman has been subjected to just vitriol hate.
3: Well, just think about her kid, the kids, too, because, you know, when they grow up and they start reading things or hearing things.
0: We think we have haters. These poor people. My God. And what is she guilty of other than being a grieving widow? All people are like, well, she was Miss Arizona and she was a gold digger and she never really liked Charlie. Okay, let's say that's true. What does it matter? She lost her husband in one of the most horrific ways to do it.
5: The father of her children.
0: The father of her children. Her husband in a basically a public execution. Not of cancer that he peacefully, you know, died in his sleep, but an absolute, probably one of the most gruesome public assassinations we've ever seen.
5: Mm-hmm.
8: Out of respect for the judicial process, we would not be commenting further at this time. We ask for continued privacy as we navigate this process and immense grief. During the trial, the judge rejected the surveillance footage compilation made by the Utah State Attorney's Office due to alleged altercations, as it's claimed the state doesn't have the raw footage.
12: When they were made, what they were made, how much was done to manipulate the video, and I say manipulate to not saying it in a nefarious way, but I don't know what the scope of that is and how much it deviates from what was the...
0: So, Dan, what's Erica Kurtz's counsel asking for, and what is the judge denying here?
5: They put a compilation of video, and he can't authenticate it and make sure that none of it's, you know...
0: Been doctored
5: or misleadingly edited, you know, and so that's what he's arguing right now.
0: Is that there? We don't need to see a compilation. We need to see the raw data.
5: Let's see the 10 different videos from start to finish. Don't make a medley.
0: A montage, if you will.
5: A montage, yeah.
0: Give it to us in the 10 different forms.
5: That's accurate.
0: We'll sit through that. That's not been spliced together and people taking editing liberties, right?
5: And I'm surprised that just by chance, there's not a video of that was shot in the direction that the shot came from that would show him actually shooting the gun. I mean, that campus was camered up. There's, what, 800, 1,200 people there with phones and cameras?
0: Yeah, yeah.
5: And not one person caught them? Hmm. And there's a video of him jumping, running off the roof? Well, if there's a video of him running off the roof, where's the video of him taking the shot?
12: Original form.
13: Well, Judge, to answer your first question, do we have a version of this particular video that has not been altered? We don't, not right now, not today. I guess there's a, well, there's...
0: And by the way, this is Eric, this is actually the state of Utah.
5: Right, it's the state attorney.
0: The state attorney.
5: And which isn't always the smartest people either.
0: No.
5: Because they work for almost free.
13: A couple of things I'd simply like to point out, Judge, and that is that we have two witnesses who have watched the raw footage.
0: And Tyler Robinson probably has a J.D. Acko with a Kevin Hazel, the kicker, over there.
5: Yeah.
0: You know what I'm saying? Yeah, I'm just saying, like, he's got the dream team over there. I think his parents are somewhat affluent. And, you know, maybe a Todd Foster or a very, very sharp mind might take this, you know, pro bono just for the potential, you know, publication, right?
5: And Snow One, what's the fake narrative that we're buying into? All we're saying is that he was dead and we're trying to have a fair trial to figure out who shot him.
0: Yeah.
5: And that she's an actual grieving widow.
0: Yeah, I mean, what fake narrative do we have?
5: Did she kill him? Is that what you're saying? Did Israel kill him? Regardless, she still lost the father of her children and she's still in a grief mode. And I still think, even, you know, I think it's unfair to vilify her at this point.
0: I think
5: it's just shameful to do that.
3: So, Ron, they were saying the fake narrative too is that she's playing up this Christian, like, you know,
0: who cares?
3: This whole thing.
5: She's allowed to be Christian. God forbid.
0: It doesn't matter what the hell she's trying to do, has done, will do, where she came from, whether she was a gold digger or not, all that really matters is, did Tyler Robinson gun down the person who happened to be her husband in a cold-blooded assassination at Utah State? That's all that we... the other stuff doesn't matter.
5: But what do we sound dumb about? The conspiracy? We've talked about conspiracy,
0: no conspiracy
5: ad nauseum. About, like, was he really the person who shot it? Was an exploding microphone?
0: And the way we get to that, Dan,
5: is
0: a fair trial.
5: Exactly.
0: And what the state attorney is asking for, give us any raw, unedited data that may be out there that we've not seen so that we can piece this together. And throw all the, there was a guy in the back, there was a guy in the side, there was a guy that had a plastic
5: handgun.
0: Let's see it all. Let's put it all out there.
5: Let's put it all out there.
0: In the rawest form that it comes in, unedited, unmontaged, and just give it to us. And get
5: experts in there to say, yeah, this is how it happened. Experts that are, you know, reliable and reproducible techniques that the court determines is a true expert.
0: I don't know how we're in the middle of a conspiracy. I have no idea. When all we want is just the absolute raw data.
13: And Agent Hull here today on the stand, and Mr. Olson in the form of his written statement, they have both said that this video, with the exception of these alterations, accurately depicts the video that was captured by UVU surveillance video. Judge, I will proffer that those changes made to the video were not done by either.
8: Retired FBI supervising agent James Galliano shared his reaction to the hearing on Fox News, saying, "There is evidence by evidence, as the whole world is watching the hearing.
14: It's going to be as public as our legal system allows, and that is cameras in the courtroom for all of us to watch."
15: Yeah, the judge has been very resistant to defense motions to disallow this. And look, you know, as Justice Brandeis said, you know, sunlight is the best disinfectant. And I think is more about the ideology, the perverse ideology.
0: I feel like there's a certain portion of society that's putting her on trial.
5: Unfairly.
0: When realistically, regardless of what you think about her, and she was a gold digger and she never really loved Charlie, none of that matters. What matters is who killed him at Utah State on that very, very, very tragic day. And who took, you know, who did it?
5: That's all I want to know.
0: That's all that needs to be found out.
5: Did this weirdo do it, or did someone else do it?
0: Who did it? And whoever did do it, if we know, needs to be punished.
5: Yep.
0: Needs to pay their society to pay their crime.
15: Tyler Robinson was beholden to, comes out. It clearly establishes a motive. And lastly, Bill, there is evidence beyond evidence beyond evidence. We've convicted murderers on probably 10% of what the state has right now. The question is, what does the state choose to show now? And I'll be interested to see how the cross-examinations of witnesses go.
14: Okay, so we're going to see a lot now, and it's all going to be there on camera.
0: Steven, do you think? I say no. They don't put Tyler Robinson on stand.
5: No way. No way. And he's so guilty. It's so obvious he did it. You know, it's just so shameful the way the media has portrayed this conspiracy theory crap. It's just, the guy blew his head off. I mean, we saw it already.
0: When we return, there's a couple phone lines that are ringing. We'll get to that. And some, did you see, I think you did see it. Now there is a lot of craziness going on. I have to read, but this right here,
3: yes,
0: makes me absolutely sick. This is the younger generation. This girl's probably the age of Bella, which is Steven's youngest daughter, or his youngest child, but it happens to be a daughter, Nick's oldest, and then Bella. What's the age difference between the two, Steven?
5: 28 and 26, if you could believe it.
0: Okay, and that's probably what this chick is. Maybe a tad, maybe a little bit closer to Trey's age.
5: Mm-hmm.
0: But my Lord, this is a problem, because we have, you know, I mean, I know that we were all taught, and you taught our kids and I taught mine, hey, listen, respect the police and do what they ask. And be polite, and if you be polite and you listen, you probably have a chance to get a break. But it all is going to be about how you comply and how you listen and whether you're a gentleman or a lady or not.
5: Yep.
0: That's it. And here's the problem. You better hope that it doesn't turn into a bigger issue, because you're going to be in bigger trouble when you get home. Now, did Daddy Joe ever have to come get any of you guys out of jail before?
5: Me. That was not good. And he cocked up. He was ready to punch me. And I was like, do it. Because I knew that I'd be in a lot less trouble if he struck me in the face. And he did not. He wanted to. He was right. I was a cocky little 16-year-old punk. And Dad wasn't having it.
0: And he was ready to lay the boots to you.
5: Oh, man. He was so pissed. And so, I did get in a lot of trouble. I lost my car. I didn't go to this Jersey that summer. It was a disaster for me.
0: Yeah. So wait till you this is amazing, the mentality that our young people have, and these titles that they're allowed to use, and how the feelings they're allowed to have. And this poor cop, he tries his absolute hardest. He really does. And these are I really wanted to be a cop. I really am interested in police work. I love police officers. I love law enforcement.
5: Nobody supports it more than you. Nobody.
0: My foundation specifically supports law enforcement. But I wouldn't wish that upon my worst enemy right now, just for in fear of having to deal with weirdos. You're not dealing with
5: normal people.
0: Respectful people that respect your authority and will work with you and be respectful. You're dealing with absolute weirdos, woke-ass weirdos that are trying to get you in trouble.
5: Just beat you down like yesterday you showed me that video.
0: Yeah,
5: my
0: exactly.
5: Lord. It's the hardest job in America.
0: I got that next.
16: In the Love Sponge Monarchy, thou shalt not challenge King Bubba's authority ever.
0: Me, say it, me.
17: He's not on drugs. He's just weird.
0: Me.
16: The Bubba the Love Sponge Show returns after these words.
18: Today we're learning
19: about conspiracies and about the Charlie Kirk shooting.
20: I didn't think it's conspiratorial.
21: What do you think?
20: I didn't get. I didn't say
21: the guy
20: anything.
21: Did it, right?
20: I didn't say shit about conspiracy.
19: I was just because chat was going against Dr. Dan.
21: Oh no! But I mean, a 30-06 wouldn't get lodged in a vertebrae. That I know.
20: Why? It would just blow
21: right through the fucking thing.
20: Oh jeez.
21: Yeah, but then there's always a bad load.
20: Yeah, it's a weak load.
21: A weak load, he would have missed and not hit high. It would have more bullet drop.
1: just right? different flavors. The same is true for cis and trans under the umbrella. And wouldn't you know, there's a lot of space under this umbrella. You can fit trans women and cis women, and no one feels any less comfortable. Time for a pop quiz. The first question says, what do you call a trans woman who only likes women? Oh, I know this. They're a lesbian. The second question says, what do you call a trans woman who only likes men? I know this. They're straight. A plus. To date?
18: Yeah, I got it. Okay. Now this bitch won't get struck. They won't strike her. But we'll get struck if Dan says take ivermectin.
22: Isn't that insane? We've lost our minds.
18: I know, but that's where I'm going with this. I'm like, so this bitch can get on there and say what she just did, but Dan says, hey, take some doxycycline and some ivermectin as an alternative to getting the jab, and we get fucking thrown off the air for 2 weeks.
22: And I'm literally taking that stuff right now for arthritis. I mean, it's a really good medicine.
18: It's good for cleanse, too. I gotta take a piss.
22: I am in the studio alone. This is crazy. What's up, people out there? I have run of the studio. This is crazy. They left me in here. Can you imagine they left me in the house all by myself? I have run of the studio, guys. What should I do? Bubba had to use the restroom. I think everybody else did. So I am pushing buttons. This studio's incredible, guys. I can't believe they gave me run of the place.
23: I don't fucking know.
18: Oh, Dan, when do you go to Jersey?
22: They told me to start smashing buttons in here.
18: No.
23: Ten.
24: That is not
23: Friday.
18: Are you going Friday? Are you missing next week?
23: Yeah, I think they talked to you about this already.
18: Let me see. Yeah, I got Jay all day.
23: Jay talked to you.
18: I got Jay all day.
23: You said he talked.
18: 13th and 14th. Jay's actually gone completely opposite from not telling me shit to now way like being Johnny responsible.
23: Because he got his ass chewed by his brothers over the last 2 weeks. For fucking skating and on us to get yelled at by you for not telling you.
18: Yeah, right. No, I got him. He sent me the whole schedule. That's why I knew Steve was coming in.
25: Are you going over to four now?
18: What's that?
23: Four, no.
25: Steve just rolled in and talked to the
23: end. He's going to get a mushroom stamp in his ear if he stays in that seat.
22: I like typing in to the peeps.
23: There's a typewriter in the other ones, too, Steve.
22: I know, but I don't have it all set up with the mouse and stuff. That's okay.
23: The mouse doesn't work?
22: Not currently. It's okay. I jump in when I get your seat.
23: Is there a mouse?
22: I was just having fun with the people because I had run in the studio for about 30 seconds.
23: Did you test me for 8 minutes? I'm sorry, I didn't see the phone.
22: It's fine. There's no worries. It's fine. I got back in my car, air conditioned.
23: I'm sorry. You saw the first text and second text.
22: I just didn't want anybody to think I'm late. That's all. I was like,
23: he understands it's such a drive. He wouldn't get mad if you were 5 minutes late.
22: I'm not. I was 15 minutes early. I used the great outdoors, which was nice. I like that. I know that's what you use every time, doesn't it?
23: No, I go to that bathroom.
22: There's a bathroom over here.
23: Out that door to the right.
22: Oh, yeah.
23: There's another door?
18: Yeah, there's another. Yeah.
22: Okay, I didn't know. Well, I thought it was
18: going to show
22: like,
18: Steven.
23: What did you say?
18: We got to show Steven where the bathroom is.
22: I was using the great outdoors, which is

0: ourselves.
1: Just like a six-pack of cheap Yiddish beer.
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1: The Bubba the Love Sponge Show.
3: So before I do my woke-ass binary police officer body cam from he made contact with a potential drunk driver, and the person identified as what? Let me cis non-binary.
4: Yeah, cis.
3: Yeah, with PTSD and mental issues.
4: Oh yeah, yeah, definitely PTSD.
5: Yeah, but I thought cis was like heterosexual.
3: I don't know what that is.
4: Listen, I'm very confused with that. It's so confusing how to call people.
3: I do got this, and Stephen and I watched it. Because I wanted to make sure I watched it all, so there was for language and what have you. But so remember, Dr. Dan Diaco, ladies and gentlemen, who is a real doctor and a lawyer. and there was a time where he used to be a co-host on this program, and he would actually use his patients and not in a non-HIPAA violation type deal, but he would talk about how he was vaguely, in a loosely knit way, I got, five men and three women that I'm currently, treating for COVID. No names, no other information. And here's the concoction that I'm using. Now, I suggest to you, I am a part of a Harvard, Stanford, Yale, a panel of about 500 at other doctors. I'm on a mass email with them, and we share our thoughts and our treatments.
5: And objective data.
3: And objective data on how we treat COVID. And here's my current COVID cocktail. Using all USDA approved medications, not any Schedule 1 or 2 opiates or narcotics, just, the most powerful thing on there was potentially a Z-Pak or a deoxycycline
5: or a steroid nebulizer
3: with the potential ivermectin kicker. And we were actually thrown off of one of our major platforms for spreading non-WHO information to the public, because Dan's concoction that he had 100% success rate, that he'd also had consulted 500 or 600 other doctors, and that was using boots on the ground type data. And by the way, he's a doctor. He has every right to prescribe all of this stuff, and was giving his real life opinion as to how it was going.
5: That was a scary time, Bubba. I was really upset that they'd pulled you off air, which is your livelihood, and then Danny with his license. It was like, we talk about it now, but at the time it was scary stuff.
6: He yelled at me weekly.
5: Yeah. I was so
6: upset. Steven yelled at me weekly for my COVID.
5: Because they were headhunting. They were headhunting.
6: And I'm like, you know what? I don't care. And he's like, you're stupid. You put your head down. You're sticking your head up. You're going to get shot. I'm like, I don't care. It's for humanity.
3: That's just usually a Tuesday. But yes. Yeah. But anyway, yes, Steven is very, very hard on Dan, and Steve is very critical of Dan.
6: And Dan's defiant sometimes.
3: But here's the deal. I will give Dan the credit and give Steve a look. Steve is overly aggressive on Dan, you're guilty before you're innocent.
5: Yes.
3: Steve's point of reference with you is guilty. And then you got to back him down with the facts, and you might get an innocent verdict after you've, had to plead and plead.
6: Well, those 2 weeks ago, he screamed at me for 30 seconds before I spit out. He goes, my mistake. Freaking kidding me.
5: So, yeah. But I will say.
3: Do you sit there and take it, and then after you do, you just unload?
6: Well, the problem is, Bubba, if when he's in his crazy, angry mode.
3: Yeah.
6: If you confront it directly, it just gets worse, and you won't get anywhere. You just kind of have to ride out the storm. It's like, let him empty out his magazine, and while he's reloading, you can attack.
3: Now, is that's not Jay's technique, is it?
6: Nope.
3: Jay comes in a little more stealthy, doesn't he?
5: Jay's so good.
6: Jay keeps pressing buttons. It makes it worse.
5: And then you pop, and then he's like, look at you.
3: Here's how Jay handles it, if we're going to be intellectually honest. He calls Steve.
5: Yeah. Yeah, but Jay knows to get me going, and he'll be like, he'll just say these things, and he doesn't yell, he doesn't scream, and then when I pop, he's like, look at you, crazy, and I'm like, oh, I just want to rip his head off at that point. But I love Jay with all my heart, and Danny was my hero during that time. I was very proud of him. He's courageous. He's got the biggest gonads. I just was trying to protect him and you. It freaked me out.
3: So we got
6: I didn't want you to get mad because I was sabotaging your revenue stream. That was the other thing he was worried about.
3: But I was co-signing what you were doing.
6: You were cool about it.
5: Which was also heroic.
6: You lost thousands of dollars because of it.
5: Thank you.
3: So here's what I don't understand. In the day and age of getting canceled and them monitoring content that's disseminated to potentially young people and just, you know, the whole way, the whole streaming platform, whether it's YouTube, whether it's Facebook, Twitch, Kick, Rumble, TikTok, X, it doesn't matter. Streamers now have all types of different platforms for them to spew their opinion. And I don't understand. I think this was on X, Lummy.
4: Well, her main platform, their main
3: Miss Rachel.
4: Well, no, this is not Miss Rachel. This is a trans TikToker.
3: I'm sorry. This is trans TikToker Lily Tino.
4: Yeah, she makes all her videos with going like Disney and trying to use the bathroom and being misidentified.
3: It's a man.
5: That is a dude. That's what I was going to ask.
3: This is a dude who identifies as a woman.
5: Oh.
3: So this person is a she. Mm-hmm. Her, mm-hmm. even though he's wired, mm-hmm. even though it's wired to be an XY, XY, but he tries to roll around as an XX.
5: Okay.
3: But he's XY.
5: Do we know if he's cut?
4: I think he got the surgery.
5: Yeah, because that's a legit trans, and I'll give that give him respect.
3: I'll give her respect, but I don't like the fact that she's using her platform to potentially teach children. And I don't know how the platform does not step in. And listen, they had a problem with me and Dan saying, don't take the jab, just take some of these pills instead.
5: Uh-huh.
3: I mean, Dan, at the end of the day, if you were to dummy down what we were saying, that's what we were saying. No jab, take these FDA-approved pills that have been on the market since 1950. Right?
5: That's true.
3: I mean, essentially, yes. Don't take the jab. We got a different way that's legal for you to do it.
6: And by the way, my going sour on the jab was not, you know, at first I always said when we were talking about this and COVID first came out, they were talking about this mRNA vaccine. I said mRNA vaccines have not been proven. They could be potentially dangerous. But when the jab came out, I wasn't like anti-jab until my suspicions were confirmed with these outrageous complication rates and bad side effects from the shot. So, you know, I didn't crap on the shot the entire time.
3: When the jab rolled out, you weren't anti-jab until about a month or 6 weeks or so when you started seeing in some of your medical journals and things like that, unbelievable complications, and you started reverse engineering it a little bit, and that's where you kind of came up with your magic cocktail.
6: Right, and you know, at the time, also
3: your mom got jabbed. My mom got.
5: I encouraged my parents getting jabs.
6: Yeah. Yeah, I supported it. And by the way, I had my concoction before the vaccine came out.
3: Yeah, no, I know you've been using your concoction for a lot of different things.
5: And you guys proved to be right on everything. The two of you both, you had the guts to let them talk about it, and Dan talking about it, and it's proven that the vaccines, all the things they claimed it could do, it was not doing. Maybe it was good for older people and people were vulnerable, but most people could fight this off easily with medications that Dan was prescribing.
3: So anyway, you were right. I just don't understand how we got thrown off. We're the bad guys. Dan almost lost his medical license. I almost lost my YouTube channel. And this is what this, but this is okay. And this is celebrated.
0: Today we're learning about lesbians. Can you say lesbian?
3: Yeah, I like them. I like lesbians.
5: I love lesbians.
3: I love lesbians. Me There's too. Not a man in this room that doesn't like lesbians.
5: I love them.
0: Good job. Here are two lesbians. Miss Chrissy is a cisgender woman. Miss Annie is a transgender woman.
3: Not the necessary lesbians I'd be hanging out with.
5: Me neither.
3: But nonetheless, to each its own.
5: Yellow's cute.
0: Billy, how can a transgender woman...
3: You go out with the yellow one this weekend and get back to me, Danny.
6: That's not true. The one in the blue dress is transgender. The other one's a normal person that's just a lesbian. Yeah, just a lesbian. You're not going to get very far with her.
3: So hold on. This is a woman.
6: That's a real woman.
3: Okay. Maybe this person's got actually a better message than I thought.
0: Lily, how can a transgender woman be a lesbian? Great question. Let's put...
3: I mean, I might, you know, have to do an about face on this. This might be actually some information that I do need.
0: On our thinking caps, trans and cis are adjectives that modify the noun woman. Just like vanilla and chocolate modify the noun ice cream.
3: Okay, all right.
0: They're both still ice cream, just different flavors. The same wrong, is true
6: wrong,
0: for...
6: Wrong. They're right. Not both ice creams.
3: Because, right...
6: One's a dude and one's a chick.
3: No, one's an ice cream and one's a gelato.
6: One's a banana split.
3: Yeah. One's an ice cream.
6: Ice cream cone versus a banana split.
3: One's an ice cream cone and one's beef jerky.
6: Yeah, different.
3: I mean, they're not even in the same
6: they're
3: class.
6: They're not the same, right. Exactly. It's
3: whereas
6: ridiculous.
3: If you say one's ice cream and one's yogurt, that's kind of in the same dairy family, right? But when you say one's ice cream and one's beef jerky, that doesn't equal out to nothing.
0: Mm-hmm. Cis and trans under the umbrella woman. And wouldn't you know, there's a lot of space under this umbrella. You can fit trans women and cis women, and no one feels any less comfortable. Time for a pop quiz.
6: That's a declaration that's not factual.
5: That's for sure.
6: You put a bunch of women in the same bathroom with 50% cis women with 50% trans women and tell me how comfortable the cis women feel.
3: And Candle from Plant City is going to stab one of them.
5: She will too, bro.
6: Right.
3: I'm just saying. Krista might be okay because she just is everybody's friend, but Candle's whipping out the blade.
5: She's going to protect herself.
0: Says, what do you call a trans woman who only likes women?
3: Oh. No. I don't know.
0: Oh, I know this. They're a lesbian.
3: Mm.
0: Second question says, what do you call a trans woman who...

0: She's not. Yeah. She's the same one that just did this.
1: Dan, if she's a doctor, you'll quit being a doctor today at noon.
0: Yeah.
2: Please. No doctor.
1: You will turn in your resignation paper saying, I am out. Jay, here I come, full force.
3: Uterus transplant, where they take a uterus from a donor and put it into the body of someone who is unable to give birth themselves.
1: So hold on, Dan. Is that possible? Can they take a uterus mm-hmm. and shove it up my wherever?
4: Up your A-frame.
0: Bubba can have a baby?
4: Mm-hmm.
1: Easy with that one.
4: Bubba's going to have a baby.
1: Hold on. Dan, when they put a uterus in a XY,
4: right?
1: Where would they locate it?
4: They'd probably locate it in the retroperitoneum where the uterus normally is, which is behind your intestines but in front of your back muscles. And they'd probably make the obviously that person would already had to have the bottom surgery to have a vagina.
0: Oh.
4: And they just all connect it. When they do heart transplants, they can do cross-gender heart transplants. A male can get a female heart. So there's no reason they couldn't have a female uterus transplant into a genetic male.
1: Can you imagine a woman in stirrups?
4: Yeah.
1: No,
0: given birth.
4: I can imagine.
1: Today will be, Steve Diaco's last appearance. We'll be contacting Jay immediately saying, since you're in charge of scheduling, Jay, take your brother right on down to zero. He's no longer allowed here due to the fact that he's got Bubba's having a baby.
0: How much weight would you put on, like, trying to carry him, dude? You'd be, like,
1: No, I wouldn't.
4: What would you say?
1: You think I like being fat? I put on 40 more pounds of
0: But you can eat when you're pregnant. It's an excuse.
1: Yeah. You can also become fatter than you already are.
3: The uterus is in there. Pop a baby.
1: My Diaco rankings when I have Steve. Oh, no. You know,
5: Steve is number four now?
1: Well, yeah, he's four. He's behind Arlene.
0: I just think it would be funny.
1: He's behind Sage. He's behind them all.
0: I'm sorry, Bubba.
1: He's behind
0: no
1: Romina.
0: No, Bubba.
5: Oh,
0: baby.
5: Jesus.
0: I just can't even believe
1: Romina's
0: you can do it.
1: Ahead of you, buddy.
0: That's so bad.
3: And then 9 months later, the baby is delivered via C-section.
1: So listen,
4: C-section saying it's not coming out the vagina they just built.
1: That means you might not need a vagina. You might be able to have your penis still.
4: I want a penis and a uterus.
3: Wow. Uterus transplants have only been performed on cisgender women so far, but there is talk among scientists that it might be possible for trans women in the future. But how is that possible? Trans women don't even have the parts, right? Well, remember when I told you that the baby comes via C-section exclusively, even for cis women? That avoids a whole lot of complexity and risk straight out the gate. The biggest obstacles that seem to be in the way are the blood vessels that line the uterus and support the baby while it grows. Now, we have at least a few decades of scientific advancement before this kind of thing is even possible.
1: So, Dan, they're saying
3: it could
1: 20 years.
4: Nope. This is five.
5: Five?
4: Five. You'll hear about this. You'll hear about you'll hear about a genetic male getting a uterine transplant and successfully having a baby
1: before we die
4: in the next 5 years.
0: Yeah. Wow.
4: I guarantee
3: and
4: it.
3: Let's
4: five
3: say
4: years
3: it
4: or less.
1: I'm dying in five, so hopefully.
3: Say that in the year 2072, a trans woman gives birth to a happy, healthy baby via uterus transplant. Is that such a bad thing? Why would we deny someone?
1: Nope, it's not a bad thing. It's just weird.
0: It is weird.
1: Here is this body cam footage, and this is exactly the type of persons that would watch that video and potentially be interested. And like this is today's young youth. This is today's 21 to 26 year olds.
6: What's going on?
7: Nothing.
6: Why are you driving in the wrong way of traffic?
1: By the way, she just didn't get pulled over for, you know, running a stop. She was actually going the wrong way of traffic.
4: Which kills people.
1: Like, that kills people. That's a major, major, major, major situation.
0: Yep.
7: No, I just got changed around. I just moved here like 2 months ago.
6: Okay.
7: I just got changed around.
6: Okay. Do you understand what's going on, though?
7: Yes.
6: You're going in oncoming traffic.
7: I know. And I just decided that it was better just to turn around really quick.
6: Okay.
7: But I'm sorry. I just have like really bad social anxiety and stuff.
6: I get you.
7: I don't want to step out whenever you're asking for stuff.
6: Okay, well, we're past that. Just go ahead and step out.
7: As an indigenous person,
1: you're an indigenous.

0: Indigenous person.
1: What does that mean? An Indian?
2: Yeah,
1: that
2: she's an American Indian. Okay.
0: Does that mean? Well, she's saying.
1: Okay.
0: She's saying.
1: She doesn't look it, but okay.
3: Right back here, please.
0: No, she's a fat white girl from Plant City.
1: Right. Right.
3: Miss Perry?
0: Oh, so
2: strong. No, no.
0: What trigger? What? Just what? You know, trigger warning. Trigger warning. Watch. Trigger warning.
3: Am I?
4: I'm non-binary, so.
3: Okay. What do you go by?
4: Kai.
3: How can I refer to you tonight? Kai? Okay. Hey, I'm smelling alcohol.
0: So now, cops being cool. How can
1: so
0: I?
1: So cool.
0: How can I refer to you? Kai. Okay, Kai.
3: How much have you consumed tonight?
4: Probably 3 Jane.
3: I need to run you through some tests right now. Stand facing me, please.
4: But I just want you to know that I also have very bad social anxiety.
3: You and me both.
0: This whole stop is get. I am so have so much anxiety over this. I'm glad my body cam's running because the boys back in the shop are not going to believe this.
3: Okay.
0: And when you complain on me and said I did a bunch of illegal things, this is going to save my ass when my supervisor sees this.
3: Any recent head trauma, traumatic brain injuries, anything I need to know about?
4: Mental, yes.
3: Focus on my finger, please.
4: I am. You're just, like, trying to intimidate me.
3: I don't know how I'm trying to do that. This is the test.
4: As you know, as an Indigenous person and there's a bunch of going around, I'm sorry, but it's just for me to be on my toes.
3: I get you.
4: Can you remember that I told you that I'm non-binary?
3: Yeah, I'll try my hardest. I'll refer to you as Kai, right?
4: Yes.
3: Perfect. I need to know if you have any injuries or anything that would prevent you from doing a standard walk or a turn tonight.
4: Mental health.
3: Any physical injuries?
4: Mental, yeah. I'm just saying.
3: Okay.
1: She could have killed somebody. This drunk moron.
0: And my question is, who's the parents? Like... If you're this, you turned out this weird, somebody had to allow you to be this weird or, you know, like didn't stop you from being this weird or, you know, helped you be this weird.
2: The thing I feel, there's something here that we're not really appreciating.
5: What's that?
2: And she's probably a person that obviously she doesn't take care of herself physically because she's completely out of shape. She's not attractive. She's not interesting. And so probably weird is the only group that she fit in with.
0: Yeah.
2: And so sometimes I feel sorry for these people instead of vilifying them. It's just that they are the part of society that no one really likes.
1: Yeah, but I don't feel sorry for somebody drinking and driving the wrong way on the street and then talking this horse crap with a cop. Yeah. She should be already cuffed and stuff.
2: But you're saying, like, how does a family let the person get into this?
0: Well, then
2: and
0: when
2: so when you love your kid...
0: But let me say, when your kid's going down that weird path and he doesn't fit in, or she doesn't fit in, you be a better parent and make them fit into whatever you guys are into that aren't necessarily subjected to so much weirdness and
1: I agree.
2: It's tough though. See, Bubba, I get it, but there's just some exceptions to that, and I'm trying to be compassionate a little bit here and not just be a complete dick, but like
0: which is hard for you.
2: It's very difficult. I'm struggling. But my daughter had a really good friend in middle school that got kind of weird and like psychological, you know, some real true mental disease as she was going into high school. And it became to the point where like my daughter almost alienated her because hanging out with her made her kind of look weird. And so she ended up like, you know, this girl kind of got sort of like banned from the cool girls for no reason other than she was having some real mental struggles, and so she was
0: such
2: sort of relegated
0: life.
2: Into this with this group where this asshole hangs.
0: Yeah, but such is and life. We've all had those peer pressures in life that we've had to navigate through.
2: Yep.
0: You know, I was not. You know, I had to be funny and learn, you know, other special attributes in order to be part of the cool club because I, you know, didn't look like Clark Charlton and was on the swim team with abs.
2: Right. If you can't hear, your eyesight gets better.
0: I was the nose guard on the football team. That's not sexy.
2: Right. I understand. But it's hard sometimes when your kid doesn't do what you want. You can't make them do stuff. You're not there for the 8 hours they're at school and they just fall into where they're comfortable.
0: Yeah, but they're at your house the other 14 hours
2: yes.
0: where you can parent them and say, listen, I know you're catching a bunch of crap from school, but me and your mom love you. And you know what? We'll find things that we can do as a family. I know, Macho. I know. I'm going to get through this and then I'll do it.
3: I get you.
4: What else do you want?
3: Now with your right foot, place it in front of your left in a heel-to-toe touching manner with your arms by your side, just like this, ma'am.
4: can you not call me ma'am, please?
3: I'm trying my hardest.
4: Okay.
1: Oh, my gosh.
4: It means a lot to me.
3: I'm trying my hardest.
4: I don't feel like a man, so.
0: And Dan, when you're weird and you're weird and you're weird and you're just running life weird, I understand where life can give you a little bit of a break, but when you're using your weirdness to try to get out of a situation that you've put yourself in by, mm-hmm. she ends up being three times the legal limit. And
1: oh,
0: she,
1: my gosh.
0: Yeah, and she was driving in the wrong way of direction. So she's not she's not using the weirdness as a social situation where kids are being mean to her. She's now using, she's doing
2: she's
0: everything
2: to, get out of trouble.
0: To try to get out of trouble.
2: Right, and then for that, it's shameful.
0: Right.
3: Okay.
0: And that's how I'm analyzing this. Simply her weirdness trying to be an excuse to get out of trouble. That's
2: I agree with
0: it.
2: That.
0: Not because the kids made fun of her. She's not on the cool club anymore. Right. I understand those struggles, and I do have some compassion for that as
3: sure.
0: well.
4: Triggering.
3: Right foot in front of your left. Nope, go back.
4: I'm sorry, but the whole man thing, just like...
3: I apologize. Let's see if we can...
0: Because he said ma'am one time.
1: Yeah.
0: One time.
1: This guy's been so good. This is the best cop ever.
0: One time. Now she's continuing to double, now triple down on it.
1: Yeah.
3: Before from it. You have zero questions?
4: No, but I just wanted to tell you that I suffer from really bad anxiety, especially... with generational trauma and PTSD around white people and cops. Like.
0: White people and cops. Now the girl that got kicked out of the cool club is not saying this stuff.
1: No way.
4: It's just...
3: I'm going to speak with you right over here, okay?
4: No.
3: Yes, ma'am. Go ahead and place your hands behind your back.
1: Uh-oh, he called her.
4: Don't make it hard. Please.
3: Don't make it hard.
4: No,
3: You're going to get a resistance.
4: Dude,
3: you're going to get a
4: resistance. Don't.
3: Don't resist.
4: Don't.
3: Listen to me. Don't resist.
4: Don't. You're being a white man and don't.
0: Yes, I am being a white man.
4: Followed all of your as an indigenous person you guys. You guys are scaring me.
3: There's nothing to be afraid of.
4: Yes, there is. It's called generational trauma.
2: Whatever. By the way, Bubba, I have no anxiety going through life, but if a cop has his lights on behind me, I'm shaking.
1: Yeah, of course. Yeah.
2: I have anxiety. Yeah. If I'm getting pulled over for anything, I'm handing the cop my driver's license, my hand's a little shaky because I'm a little anxious.
0: And you're not telling him you got PTSD from generational anxiety.
2: No, I'm not calling. I'm telling him to change the pronouns. I'm not messing with the cop. I'm trying to be compliant and be cooperative, knowing that I had done nothing worse than maybe go 6 miles an
1: hour. Dan's trying to figure out how he can throw I'm a doctor into the...
5: You want a deep dive into the Bubba the Love Sponge show from the past? Go to BubbaArmyHQ.com. We'll be back after these words.
0: Or is that not in play?
6: I'll tell him I'm a surgeon. I won't say I'm a doctor. I'll say I'm a surgeon.
1: He goes above doctor.
6: But I try to spit it out early.
0: Right.
6: Before he has even a chance to say Mr. Diaco. Before I give him my driver's license.
1: He's a beyond doctor. Surgeon.
0: Yeah.
1: You know what I'm saying? I'm not a podiatrist.
7: He's got his nitro
0: glove. I'm not a podiatrist. Or a dentist.
6: I'm a doctor of education. Bye, Dan. Love you, buddy.
7: Bye, guys. Have a great day.
0: Surgeon. And the cops never fuck with surgeons.
1: Nope. No, they really
0: Because
1: don't.
0: They're like, man, that guy... Cops have this mentality that this doctor could be on call when they get shot, and that guy can either work hard for me or not work hard for me.
1: That's a fact.
0: That is a fact. I know. I mean,
1: you know, when Dad died, and Chad Cronister had the guys on the motorcycles. Did you know that?
0: Yeah.
1: You were there, right?
0: Yeah.
1: My head was out of
0: it. Don Hess. Don Hess runs that division.
1: So, Chad asked me afterwards. I couldn't even thank the guys that day because I was so emotional. It was the most beautiful thing. And so Chad's like, what did you think of it? And I said, he said, what do you think your dad would have thought of it? And I said, honestly, he would have loved it, but he wouldn't have liked that it was taxpayer money. Mm-hmm. And he goes, Stephen, they all volunteered their time.
0: Yeah.
1: I'm like, what?
0: Don Hess.
1: And they had practiced all day. And I'm like, why? And he's like, these guys know your dad saved multiple police officers in his career.
0: Yeah.
1: And that's why that was the love and... I couldn't stop crying. It was so beautiful.
0: A guy named Don Hess runs the motor unit in Hillsborough County.
1: Yeah, we gave them all really cool gifts from our family, 6 months later.
7: tumblers that had the Hillsborough County Sheriff's Office Motorcycle Division, the Harley logo. It was really cool to just give them a thank you. It was amazing. That was incredible.
8: That was cool.
7: But just like you said, they know those surgeons saved their ass.
8: No, listen, I know cops, and they're like, man, anytime I pull a doctor over, and he's a doctor that works in the hospital, or potentially, I do not, because that guy can remember me, and if I'm ever on his operating table, he can work his ass off to save me, or he can say, yeah.
7: And Dad would do the same thing. Since I was a kid, he never got tickets. Never. He just let him know he's a surgeon, and that was it. Slow down, Doc.
8: Yeah.

0: I know Jimmy Clevis is out there listening. He says hello.
1: Jimmy listens every day.
0: Every day. And he's taking care of his dad. He's being a good son.
1: Is his dad sick?
0: He's just been, you know, just old. He's in his 90s. Yeah,
1: he's like mid-90s.
0: Yeah, and he got the flu and it knocked him down, but he's doing better. But Jimmy's been staying at his house every night sleeping there. He's such a good son.
1: Jimmy and Big Red.
0: Big Red. Big Red. Ooh.
1: So, Lummy, tomorrow, our guest at 12:15?
2: Yes.
1: Okay.

0: Minute five.
1: Fucking serious right now. Bruh, I know we ain't fucking serious right now. Get the fuck out and push that motherfucking kid in front.

don't do, okay? 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This is what I'm going to say. 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Okay.

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0: Now, Steve's, when's your jersey deal? After Dan's?
1: Yeah, I was supposed to go for August, and but now Chris has got to get her foot cut again, so I may go at the end of August for
0: a week. Was she having foot problems?
1: Yeah, she's had she had a foot surgery, and it failed. And so she has to go back. And it's horrible. That surgery was, she's had a lot of surgeries in her life. That was the worst. And it was during
0: like
1: the hurricane.
0: Was it like a bunion kind of deal?
1: It was like something like that. And her toe, like a hammer toe, like it started going towards her other toes messing
0: like
1: them up.
0: Like almost like an athletic turf toe kind of deal?
1: Well, you know, she ran in her whole life.
0: Right.
1: And in Florida State, too. And so just years of beating that body up, and her feet were a mess. We went into this guy. He's like, I can fix it.
0: She had like a female version of an athletic turf toe from running track so much.
1: Yes.
0: And running track is just pounding your feet.
1: And she did distance. She was like, she would like I met her in humanities class at 8 a.m. She had already that morning run at like 5 in the morning on the golf courses at Florida State and would run like 15 miles. I mean, it was distance.
0: How the hell did she hook up with you? She probably had all the football guys and all the other people in the and all the other people that were in the training facility because they train kind of together or at least from the same facility and the weightlifting and things like that.
1: And that was the Dion days. Dion was hitting that stuff.
0: She was there during the IT time.
1: Yes.
0: Hot as hell, long distance runner. Where'd she grow up at?
1: She grew up in Orlando.
0: In Orlando. Mm-hmm. And how did your Italian ass hook up with that?
1: I just worked it. I work harder than everybody else, Bubba. You know that.
0: Yeah.
1: Because she had all the athletes on her.
0: Sure.
1: I mean, it was because they work out together. They ate together.
0: And I got to tell you, man, one of her most, and I'm not trying to be creepy, although everybody's going to say that I am, because your wife was a long distance runner and has always ran, your wife has one of the most incredible asses.
1: Isn't it good?
0: I mean, when we go out and stuff like that, and I look at her, I'm like, oh, my God. It's like she arguably has one of the most athletic asses of all the women, like all the wives.
1: Thank you. I love it. Yep.
0: But that's from running. Yep, that's from running.
1: Oh, 100%.
0: So that gave her like a kind of a hammer toe. And I've seen it because Dion's turf toe issue started, and the second toe starts kind of going over the big toe.
1: Yes.
0: And that's how it starts.
1: Yeah, and it was her big toe going into her other toes. It was the other way. But so then they fused the other toes. She can't wear high heels anymore, which was crushing for her. You think something else would bother.
0: Well, yeah. Plus that jacks up the ass, too, a little
1: exactly.
0: bit. Exactly.
1: Right? So now she's got to get all this hardware out. We're having another surgery.
0: So hold on. She had one.
1: Yes.
0: She went one and had a major surgery.
1: All kinds of hardware. If you saw the x-ray, you wouldn't believe it. And the toe had like this big pin in it that they kept in there for 2 months. And then we go to get the pin out, and it has like, it's like way into the big toe. And it's got a ball on the end, like a big ball, you know, pin, like a, you know, and I'm like, how are they going to do this to take it out? Are they going to anesthesia? What are they? And he goes, nope. And he just grabs a wrench and pulls it right out of her foot. Like it's 3 inches long out of her foot. It was crazy.
0: Did she go through the roof?
1: No, she took it like a champ.
0: Well, she popped out two kids, so
1: yeah, she's
0: let's
1: high
0: not
1: threshold.
0: Forget that women are they're more tougher than us guys.
1: Way more.
0: I mean, Dan will tell you right now, man, he gets a guy in there, and like when Merch Crick and I go in there for Botox occasionally, man, I'm in there like a little baby, telling Dan, put it, re-rig, new needle, sharper
1: right,
0: needle.
1: Right.
0: Man, Eric is over just getting stuck, no big deal. Us guys are
1: women
0: the
1: are
0: biggest
1: tough.
0: Pussies
1: yep,
0: ever.
1: That's a
0: so
1: fact.
0: Her first one that she did didn't take, so to speak.
1: Yes.
0: So now she's got to go back in?
1: Yes, and so that screwed up our summer plans, but she's tough. We'll get through it. She'll get back on her feet again.
0: So Jay's there now.
1: Yes.
0: And then Dan goes up next week.
1: Yes.
0: And then will you be the following or the surgery?
1: Well, I normally go
0: off
1: for the month of August because I don't have a real job like those two. And
0: right,
1: so I'm gone and get out of this heat. But this year, because of the surgeries, I don't even think I'll get up there till maybe the 20th. Stay for 10 days. It'll be a short one.
0: 20th of July or 20th of August?
1: August.
2: Oh, yeah. Wow.
1: Which is also when the waves come, so that's good. I'll make
0: now,
1: it work.
0: And Arlene's there the entire time.
1: The whole time.
0: She doesn't
1: it down.
0: Come back till like Halloween, right?
1: Correct.
0: Yeah.
1: Exactly.
0: So she's like Halloween till like what? Easter here?
1: She stays here from Halloween till end of May, June. She'll stay later because she wants to be for graduations and awards
0: right.
1: sports, whatever.
0: But then she bounces. Now, does she fly up, drive up? Or
1: we fly her up, and then we have her car driven up there with one of our family members that works for me that he does like everything for her.
0: So then she gets, so she has her car.
1: Yes.
0: Now, does she have a whole set of friends and infrastructure up there?
1: 100%. And she's really
0: plus
1: active
0: sister,
1: in the church.
0: Right?
1: Her sister's right upstairs. Yep. So.
0: But isn't her sister completely, I mean, isn't she like the most liberal? And some of the biggest family fights have happened between Aunt, I don't know, is her Aunt Tina?
1: Aunt Tina, yes.
0: Yeah,
1: they're
0: hold
1: all
0: on.
1: Upstairs.
0: I'm not even Diaco, and I know who the villain
1: that's
0: is.
1: That's impressive.
0: Aunt Tina.
1: Yes.
0: And I think, don't her and Dan battle?
1: Yeah, and all, her kids are all super liberal and very accomplished, and you know our family's pretty conservative, and so there is that tension. But you know it is what it is.
2: Isn't Aunt Tina,
1: we all love each other.
2: Is Aunt Tina a doctor or a lawyer?
1: She has her master's degree and was an educator her whole life.
2: Oh, okay.
1: Her husband was a lawyer, but was a big executive with Westinghouse. She has two daughters that are doctors, which is incredible, and her son MBA CPA, and he's the CFO of a big company.
0: Man, look at all the kids. And how successful they've been.
1: Yeah, it's amazing.
0: I mean, our kids are, you know, probably...
1: yeah.
0: Right?
1: Well, you know, we don't do sports. Like, there's no nose guards in our family,
0: I
1: Bubba.
0: I know, but still.
1: But, you know,
0: I'm just saying. I mean, your kid, Nick, it's hard telling what he's going to end up being other than probably a multi-millionaire.
1: You want to hear something cool about him? Can I brag on him for one second?
0: You know that I'm a huge Nick fan.
1: He loves you, too, and he sends his regards. When he's down here, I'll come by and say, hey.
0: Yeah, come on the show.
1: But he started a company. He's getting his doctorate this summer. And
0: now, he did 4 years of undergrad at Cornell.
1: Yes.
0: Right? Then what, four
1: five,
0: more?
1: 5 years.
0: At MIT?
1: Yes.
0: At MIT?
1: Yes.
0: So now he's
1: He'll have his PhD.
0: So he'll have his doctorate.
1: Yes.
0: Wow.
1: Another Dr. Diaco. Although he will probably not go around saying, call me doctor.
0: He won't make you call you doctor.
1: No.
0: So he's doing a startup.
1: Yes.
0: Right?
1: And guess who just joined the company and is on the board of directors? And an MIT graduate, which I did not know. Henry Ford III.
0: Oh, really?
1: Has joined his company.
0: The direct descendant of Henry Ford,
1: yes.
0: The guy who started Ford Motor Company.
1: Yeah, he's still on the board of directors for Ford. He's huge.
0: Really?
1: Yes. Yep.
0: And when are they in the... raising capital?
1: They raised $1 million right out the gate, and they already have space, and they're selling these special exotic resins that they produce because he's a material science guy to other manufacturers. Ultimately, they're going to ask for a huge amount of money, and they want to build and manufacture out of a foundry, which is metal parts and pieces. That's what they want to get into.
0: So they are they making new composites that are not currently available?
1: Yes, and what they're doing is foundries use 3D printing now, and they make the forms that they pour the metal into with the 3D printing. And his new technology eliminates all of the labor component of it, makes it cheaper, faster, better, cleaner. You can recycle the materials. And so he's using his technology to advance manufacturing, and he wants to be in the game.
0: Now, didn't you say that they were potentially going to or maybe have the company based out of Boston, but because of just how woke and just various other struggles that they may not be Boston-based?
1: Yeah, they will not manufacture in Boston. Now, they may have a presence there just because there's so much brain power, you know, Harvard, MIT. It's just, there's so many universities there. It's incredible. And money. There's a lot of money that goes through there, all the hedge funds and the venture capitalists. But manufacturing, he'll go to a place more friendly, which is like places like Florida, Tennessee, Texas, Arizona. There are places that are really conducive for manufacturing.
0: I guarantee you, probably not Portland.
1: No.
0: Now this is what Portland. Portland, Oregon.
2: Yeah, it's a weird place.
0: And they're like really, really, really liberal. And I don't know what is wrong with these people. But it says, welcome in the streets of Portland, an absolute crisis is being ignored by the very people we pay to end it. So, have they cut back on mental health? Have they cut back on helping the homeless? Is there a drug epidemic?
2: Oh, there's a drug epidemic.
3: What's it doing?
2: Oh, she's a little nub.
3: Never been touched like me.
0: These are the people that are walking the streets of Portland.
2: Oh, God.
3: Touching and punching.
0: That's Dan in about 10 years.
1: Yeah, right. Can you imagine?
0: Hold on. Let me stop it again. So this is after Dan and Steve just had a showcase showdown, and this is Dan when nobody will listen to him anymore right here.
4: Damn!
5: You okay?
0: Now, as much as we laugh,
1: that's sad.
0: As much as we laugh, think about it. The first one probably wasn't elderly, but the two guys here, that's somebody's grandpa. That's somebody's dad. That's somebody's somebody.
1: Right.
0: And, like, I feel so bad, and we laugh because they're bat crap crazy. But inevitably, man, we need to help these people.
1: Yes.
0: And they don't need to be walking the streets. They need to get help.
1: Yep.
0: And, like, you know, yes, it's funny. On the, you know, peripherally, it's funny. But if you take it a step further, that is, this is somebody's dad.
1: Yeah.
0: And where's the person, where's the son or the daughter that who is the child of this guy? Or where is the grandkids? Or just where is the social worker?
1: You can't leave these people on the street.
0: No.
1: And like, my buddy Gene in Orlando had a bar in downtown Orlando, and it had an entryway very much like that. And they finally moved out of it, and they were meeting the landlord to give over the keys. And the guy was really trying to get them to stay. And he's like, look, when they're opening the door, they had to smear human feces to get the door open. And then the landlord says, I get it. Because you can't leave, like, they're defecating in places like that,
0: right.
1: They're living like that, and it's just so filthy, it's immoral to let them live like that, it's horrible.
0: It is, and you got to round these people up and get them help.
1: Yep.
0: And get them off the stakeholders that make up your community business-wise, because those people are just as important. And when you have these people that are messing with the stakeholder restaurants, and, you know, boutiques and other coffee shops and, you know, clothing stores. And when these people start messing up and disrupting business of your stakeholders in your community, then it's a no-win situation for one, your stakeholders.
1: Yep.
0: The people that have, you know, skin in the tax code and in your business. And then these people who clearly don't need to be on the streets.
1: They need help.
0: They need to be institutionalized. Yep. and helped.
1: And it can happen to our town, Bubba. I mean, I was just at Fort Beachy in Hyde Park. And I'm walking in there, and there's this crazy guy messing with every single person that came in. So I, of course, called the boys, and like we got to handle this. And they're like, oh, the mayor said not to touch him. The cops were there, like, explaining to us his rights of First Amendment. I said, you guys got this all backwards. He's begging for money. He's disrupting business. Get him out of here.
0: Scaring people.
1: And then I said to Jeff, I said, if they don't, I will. I don't care. You can arrest me. Do whatever you want. I'll pull him by his dreads out of there. I'm not having it. Not in my house. It's crazy. That's so sad. But do you want to go to a restaurant with a guy like that in the front?
0: I don't.
1: It's just sad.
0: So it's a double-edged sword.
1: It's
0: like
1: horrible.
0: You got to get these people off the streets because they're scaring people that potentially, you know, how many people are not going to walk through that business's door when that guy's acting this way in front of it? I'll tell you, a lot.
1: Everybody.
0: And so listen, you're proactive in rounding these people up humanely, and you get them help.
1: Yep.
0: And then if they will not accept help, because a lot of these people aren't even interested in getting help, they just would rather live on the streets, unfortunately, you have to incarcerate them.
1: Well, you know what they used to do? Remember that when we were kids, they have the padded truck show up, the white truck?
0: Yeah.
1: They were involuntarily placed into homes. If they couldn't take care of themselves, they were a threat to themselves or to others. They went bye-bye.
0: Yeah.
1: They were gone. And that's what needs to happen again. Look at that. So sad.
0: I think that might be one. I think that's dumb. Dumb and Dumber that washed Dan's cards. I think this is one of them.
1: Dan's guys.
0: Yeah. This is a guy that details Dan's Ferrari. Oh. Ooh.
1: What is he doing? Brother?
6: Out here.
1: Ugh.
6: What's your name? Can quick question, brother.
0: And most of these people are on some type of drug you know, some type of major hallucinant that's causing them to act this way, which is not good for the streets either.
1: Yeah. Nope.
0: But I think we've defunded the police and defunded the people that potentially round these people up that I don't know that these people necessarily have to do anything other than do what they're doing, which will destroy a city and a downtown quicker than anything.
1: Yep.
0: In fact, there was an article in yesterday's Tampa, the Tampa Times, of 20 restaurants that are in the Tampa Bay, St. Pete area that are either closing or rebranding, one of which was Jeff's, formerly when Jeff was part of the Chichio group, the Daily Eats.
2: Yeah.
0: They're getting ready to rebrand and do something different because the restaurant space is shrinking because of price, because of inflation. And just because outside of big franchised, you know, restaurant, mom and pop, and Jeff Garagante is considered mom and pop, although on the larger side of that, it's tough to be in the restaurant business. Jeff is so blessed by his concepts and how well he stays on top of the his group of you know, investors and his group of chains or restaurants that, you know.
1: He's done an incredible job, but like, you know.
0: But he's the exception. He's absolutely the exception.
1: And in these states where they, if they had closed us down like they did California and New York, he'd have been out of business.
0: Oh, yeah.
1: That would have been, he'd been over. And a lot of companies still struggled and suffered. He reinvented himself. He was serving on the streets. He got them to open the streets, the mayor to do that. He was just working his butt off to survive.
0: How's the new Fort Beachy and St. Pete doing?
1: Oh, my gosh. It is crushing it.
0: Killing it.
1: 400 seats. It's his biggest restaurant he's ever opened. It's stunning. They had live music. I went Saturday. Had so much fun. The food's great. The space is amazing.
0: It's right down by Jimmy's, isn't it?
1: Yeah. It's at the Sundial.
0: Yeah, the old Sundial.
1: And then the whole entry area, they had that huge courtyard. Remember that?
0: Yeah.
1: Where they used to have trouble there when kids were messing around there. He's turned that into a bar called Drift. It's not finished yet. That's going to be the next phase. But it's an outdoor space that's all covered. Big TV screens for sporting events. A stage for music. They'll have
0: all
1: there.
0: All under his management.
1: Yes, he's running it all.
0: Now, the old Marino's up, is that where is he in that space, the old Marino's upstairs, or is he in the downstairs?
1: It was called Sea Salt. It may have been Marino's before that. But it is that big space on the second floor.
2: Sea Salt came after Marino was the first.
1: That's the space then. Yeah, that's it, Bubba.
0: Oh, that's beautiful.
1: It is.
0: Lemmy, when we return, this woman here, she's on her ninth kid.
2: Oh, that's great.
0: She's 27. Just got pregnant by a 64-year-old, and she wants to talk about how much she can make per
2: kid.
0: That
2: chick's 27?
0: This chick's 27. She's getting ready to have her ninth kid, and she talks about how it's, you know, a job. It's a job.
1: Yeah, it is.
0: It's an absolute job. Even by a person that's not trying to work the governmental, you know, you get paid X amount of dollars per kid. I can't even fathom having nine kids.
1: Yeah. Jeez.
0: I mean, I couldn't even handle one. I was not necessarily the best father.
1: You were a great father.
0: Well, thank you. We'll get that next. Stand by.
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0: Can we hit 1,000? We are exactly 52 away, and we got 22 minutes.
4: Let's go.
0: Yeah, maybe. Yeah, 22 minutes. Let's go. Show Steve Diaco.
4: I need the love.
0: Yes, Steve needs the love, my friend. So, don't forget, let me, today, we'll have my Bubba, I'm sorry, what do we call it? I bet you didn't know, or, Bubba's Daily Reactionary, I don't know.
5: We're just calling it Bubba Reaction.
0: Yeah. So today I got, well, I'm not even going to tell you what we got.
5: Well, then we got the body cam getting released for members at 10:30.
0: At 10:30.
5: Yes.
0: And then I got three Pete and Bubba podcasts done. No, four. I got four done.
5: You did two yesterday, right?
0: I did two yesterday. One on this guy named Isaac Keys. And another one on the, man, Steve, wait till you hear this podcast. I got a guy that spent 25 years in federal prison, and he's still on federal probation. And so he had to get, like, he has to get permission from his federal probationary office to even come and join, like, do this podcast with me. But he just knows a lot. Having been in the federal pen for 25 years.
4: Can you imagine that much of your life lost?
0: God.
4: Ugh.
0: And so, anyway. We've broke down three serial killers, but then he actually, you know, did time for drug trafficking. So he truly knows the ins and outs of the drug cartel business.
4: Mm.
0: And yesterday we broke down probably one of the most comprehensive breakdowns of how the U.S., the Mexican cartel, U.S. drug business, how it works.
4: Mm.
0: And what people don't really realize.
4: That's interesting. That's really fascinating.
0: And that, you know, we all think that, you know, that Chapo guy was, you know, the main dude. Did you know there's 66 of those dudes?
4: No.
0: No, you did not know that.
4: Mm-mm.
0: And did you know that every ounce of cocaine goes through L.A.? It goes to L.A. first, and then it's got four distribution points. Chicago, New York, Charlotte, and Atlanta.
4: All the corrupt places.
0: Yes, and you can only, if you're a first-level buyer, you can only buy if you have family in Mexico, and they know where your family lives, the cartel.
4: Ooh.
0: Yes.
4: That's smart.
0: Yes, and so, you know, and your minimum purchase is 150 keys at $3.5
4: million. Wow.
0: That's your minimum purchase.
4: That's a lot of coke.
0: Yeah, so... I mean, this guy, the things I didn't know, and it's 2 hours long. It's probably going to be at a month.
4: I got to check it out.
0: It's going to be a month from now, probably. But I'll send you a link once we finally get it.
4: That's amazing. What a great get.
0: Oh. And then the largest drug dealer in the history of our country is named Jay, not Diaco, Jay, I forget what, Flores. You can look it up. Let me look it up. Jay Flores, largest drug dealer in America.
4: Wow.
0: And he actually is the guy that wore a wire on Chapo. And Jay Flores was based out of Chicago. He lived in Guadalajara. So here's the thing, Jay, Steven, that people don't know. Jay Flores, he never bought 1 ounce of cocaine on American soil. Huh. He bought it. All the transactions were in Guadalajara. He had them shipped to Chicago, and that's how they would distribute. And he was making so much money. I don't know how many hundreds of. I mean, I think he was. I think Pete said that. I think Jay ended up doing between $3 and $4 billion of cocaine sales. Let me did it come up at all?
5: Yeah, it looks like his.
0: Am I right?
5: Name is I'm trying to read Margarito.
0: Well,
5: Flores Jr.
0: Yeah, and does it say that he was the largest drug dealer in the history of the America?
5: It looks like, yeah, he was one of the ones that helped take down El Chapo.
0: So he wore a wire, Stephen, to take down El Chapo because he was tired of being in the business and always looking up over his shoulder. So he gave himself up to the feds, wore a wire on Chapo because this guy was on such a high level, he could actually get a meeting with Chapo.
4: Wow.
0: Because he's doing $4 billion worth of business out of Chicago. He's the guy, the main informant that took down Chapo. Now, my guy Pete knows Jay.
4: Wow.
0: Did time with Jay. And that's what they call him. I mean, in prison, it was named Jay.
5: Yeah.
0: And he might, if we put a black pixelation over Jay, Jay may travel to come do the podcast.
4: Wow. That's sick.
0: Yes.
4: Now, what happened to the guy that did the wire on Chapo? Did he get out of the game?
0: That's Jay.
4: And
0: he wanted out of the game. He wanted out of the drug game, so he went to the feds and turned himself in, say, hey, listen, I'm arguably the largest drug dealer in America. I run the Chicago hub. All of my stuff comes from L.A. I pay for it in Guadalajara. And they gave him a super, super sweetheart deal if he wore a wire to get Chapo. Okay. And he did.
4: And so he kept his money and he's out of the game.
0: Well, I don't know how much money he kept. I'm sure some when you have that kind.
4: You got to.
0: He went and did his time. And he's a free man now.
4: Yeah, unbelievable
0: story.
4: But
0: he was at the time, he was the United States of America's largest drug dealer in the history of our country.
4: Wow.
2: Okay, we listen and we don't do it, okay? This is what I want to say. Once again, y'all, before I spill the beans.
0: Now, by the way, this woman's got 9 kids, or she has 8 and going to have her 9th. She's 27. Her brand new baby daddy is 64. And she's going to spill the beans that she's now pregnant again.
2: We listen and we don't judge, okay? We ain't judging.
0: We ain't judging. No judging.
2: Doesn't point my ears at all. So y'all be asking me who my little girl daddy is, who I'm pregnant by. Everybody want to know who Quay pregnant by and who her daddy is. Okay? And who that baby daddy is. So I'm finna go ahead and get y'all the tea.
0: A little bit of a language barrier here. I'm having a tough time understanding her.
5: What is she speaking?
4: And what is that hairdo she's doing?
0: I don't know. That's... It's called the El Natural.
2: Yeah. So, yeah. My baby daddy is 64 years old. Yes, I said 64. I know. Girl, you ain't even 27. Your baby daddy is 64. Yes. You know, we got to do what we got to do. But we listen and we don't judge. Okay?
4: Okay.
2: Yeah. But would y'all like a story time about my baby daddy and how I met him? And when did the baby conceive? Let me know in the comments, because I can come back with a story time about, you know, that 64-year-old. Yes, he's married. That's why he's not in the picture. That's not why he's not here.
0: He's not in the picture because he's married. But he got her knocked up.
2: I'm not going to say in the picture, but he's not here. Yep, he married. Of course, he's 64. I'm 27. Which I thought he wasn't married.
4: Mm-hmm. But don't judge.
0: Yeah, don't judge. No don't judging. Judge.
2: Yeah. He surely is. He's married. But it's none of y'all being it up.
0: And I got news, old girl. That little bit of whatever dip-ditty-do you're doing to your hair does not really matter.
4: I don't even know what's happening.
0: Like, it's not going to make you a little bit hotter, sweetie. Like, you know, it really doesn't matter.
5: It kind of thins her face out.
2: And y'all look, time will tell, okay? When the baby get here and she look old, just know, I told you. Her daddy is 64.
4: The baby look old.
0: When the baby get here and the baby look old, And the baby look old. No, did I tell you?
4: Oh, my gosh.
0: All right, let me, when we return, this is the other side of human trash that has, you know, I don't know that having nine kids is necessary by a 64-year-old being your last baby daddy and him being married and probably not being able to participate in this child's life. I don't know if that's responsible parenting. And certainly these, and that's the black end of potentially bad parenting. Well, this is the white side of it. And and usually the white side of it is usually somewhat of a sexual molestation and or abuse. And it just absolutely, like, these, they should round these people up and kill them tomorrow at noon. Absolutely. Whoa. Some of the most horrific conditions they found. Was it 13 children?
5: 16.
4: Oh my gosh.
0: 16 children. Animals. That were being, were they being sex trafficked? Were they being, or just held in bad conditions?
5: They were just held in bad conditions. They didn't know how to, like,
0: and were they, read, were, right? They, are these fosters?
5: Nope.
0: Or
5: yep. These, it's, are all the, 16 of their kids.
0: So between these people here, they had 16 kids in deplorable conditions.
5: Yes.
6: You know, he probably shouldn't have said that.
7: That kind of frank dialogue troubles me.
6: More of the Bubba the Love Sponge Show after this.
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0: story I'm going to run quickly because I want to get into the hair lighting story, but I don't know that we're going to have enough time. This story here, the authorities in Vinton County, Ohio, served a warrant on a guy named Gary Siders II. For whatever reason, once they got to his house, they found 16 kids ranging between 18 months old and 18 years old. They were pretty much all being held in a 12 by 12 room, which is about the size of Macho's area, if not less. And the kids were considered feral, meaning like animals. And they could barely, only a few of them could even talk. Most of them could not communicate. It was extremely limited. Some kids could not talk. And they're calling it a byproduct of incest. And the one of the cops says it looked like a third world. And it's nothing that I'm ever used to seeing in America. And I cannot get the smell off of me.
1: That is so nasty.
0: The guy's facing almost 200 years in prison and 16 counts of child endangerment. Here are the four people. These are the four. So it looks like maybe this woman and that man. Yep. And this woman and that man.
1: Yep.
0: And the kids were described as feral. And then finally this story, which,
2: God damn.
3: A boy was arrested after beating up a younger boy, but the reason shocked everyone. The younger boy had lit his hair on fire as a prank. At the time the older boy had his back turned, the younger boy came up behind him and set his hair on fire just for fun. The boy suddenly felt heat on his head and quickly used his hands to put out the flames. After realizing what happened, he immediately went over to ask who did it. When he found out it was the younger boy, he lost control and beat him up. After that, the younger boy's parents called police and the older boy was arrested. They said their child was only playing a simple prank and did not seriously hurt anyone. They also said if the older boy wanted compensation, they were willing to pay, but they argued that this still did not give him the right to attack their child. The arrested boy's parents disagreed. They said the whole thing started because the younger boy lit someone's hair on fire first.
2: So
3: if that prank had...
0: Yeah, if you're gonna interrupt, you gotta have it there. You gotta be ready.
2: Well, it's fake because the fire happened, but there was no arrest or beating because it happened in Mexico.
0: And so
2: they're taking a clip that happened and making another
0: backstory. So they're taking a clip. They're taking a clip of a kid setting a kid's and then building a story around it that didn't happen.
2: Yes.
0: Well, Lummy, that's what you get paid the big bucks for is when I get bamboozled by AI or by, you know, some farm clickbait Willie.
2: But that you're there to make it on fire. That was real.
0: Old school wise, man, the older kid should have every right to whip the kid's ass.
2: And it looks like they started to fight and the shop owner broke it up.
0: Fantastic. Thank you for stopping me, my friend. I was so far down the road, I was believing it.
1: Me too.
0: Me and Steve were full hot on the news.
1: We were.
2: He was getting Dr. Dan over here.
1: I am.
0: Gene Lasker tomorrow. Stephen, we appreciate you.
1: We appreciate you. Thanks for all the support for Diaco Law, too, guys. Thank you, guys.
4: Thanks for letting me finish.
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0: asked you before about giving us your address and me having the merch crick send you out some Bubba Army gear for you to be able to sport. Would you like that?
1: Yeah, you've asked them.
2: Yeah, you said you were going to send it to the barbershop, but I don't know them guys for real. I was just making that up that day.
0: Okay, so I have no place to. I mean, I'd love to get you, you know, a T-shirt. You know, just a
2: How
0: bunch.
2: How about I come pick it up? I live in St. Pete.
0: Yeah,
3: I can take it to you.
4: 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It should feel more like a dream you can actually get to enjoy. 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
2: Fanatic convention type deal.
3: I understand.
2: I would almost bet.
3: I understand. But when you're not in front of your table and you're walking to wherever you potentially are, now he could be leaving. He could be just arriving. He could be going to get something to eat. We don't know where he's headed. So at this point, it's not in a structured environment where others could say, hey, I just paid $40 to get a video with him. This is in very much a backstage area.
2: Yeah.
3: So, you know, if this was at the John Cena table and this guy's up here getting all this free stuff, I get it. But, you know, then so it ends well. It ends well for both people. I really, really appreciate John Cena coming back and making sure the guy's straight. I really appreciate that. And then Kevin Hart interjects and asks if he can get an autograph, and I think jumps on John Cena.
4: Upstate, New York FTE, $20 for Seth's oil.
3: For Seth's oil, yes. Yeah. Lummy, do you know how to check oil?
5: Yes.
3: All right. Do you know how to add oil?
5: Yes.
3: Okay. So, can you, because I have to leave immediately.
6: Throw some oil in there.
3: Actually, Seth, do me a favor.
6: Yeah.
3: The next break, pop your hood. Let me check the oil, and I can leave. I got oil out back, because if your oil, I'm don't get mad at me. I'm not trying to dress you down, but it's not good for your oil light to come on.
5: No.
6: Yeah, I know. Chat told me.
3: It's not yet. You believe chat more. You take better direction with chat than you do me.
6: Well, I mean,
3: your real friend that loves you.
6: They find the most egregious crime in the world to be not taking care of your car and having lights pop on. It's worse than child abuse.
3: Yeah. Well, it's just not very manly, and we're trying to man you up a little bit.
6: Yeah, of course.
3: So.
6: Yeah.
3: So the next break we take, I want you to follow me out there. Just pop the hood. I'll check the oil, see how low it is, and get the oil. Lummy, you might have to, and then maybe the next break, the 9:30 break, I'll add the oil.
5: There you go.
3: To see, I got 5:30. You probably takes either 0:20 or 5:30. I got both. Really, oil viscosity in Florida doesn't really matter.
6: No,
3: it really doesn't.
6: I've noticed that.
3: Yeah, exactly. Kevin Hart.
6: Is he shrinking?
5: No, oh, he's a tiny
6: I think
5: guy.
6: He is.
3: I think he's only 5'4".
6: Well, I think he's getting smaller, man. Or he's just hanging around taller people.
3: You should see him around The Rock. I think The Rock's 6'5".
6: He just did an interview with Webinyama for his podcast.
3: Oh, he did?
6: Yeah.
5: Yeah, him around Shaq, too.
2: Did you see
7: Cena, can I get a picture?
3: What's
2: did
3: that
2: you
3: now?
2: See the video of Joe Burrow? Like, I thought him being a quarterback, he could throw a baseball. Did you see they were having this competition, like this wiffle ball thing, where he had to throw a strike and he couldn't even get close to the target?
3: Here's the deal, Tuttle. A wiffle ball is
2: no, it's a regular baseball. Okay. They were throwing it into a target.
3: I was gonna say a wiffle ball's tough. You know, even it's a wiffle ball is really tough to throw accurately. Now, a baseball, on the other hand, most football players have played some baseball in their career at one time. Or most football players are usually pretty good athletes, like pretty good golfers. You know, if you're on the level of Joe Burrow, I'm not talking about, you know, your guy that's, you know, the second string quarterback for, you know, Warsaw High. I'm talking about when you're on the level of Joe Burrow, usually you're a pretty good overall athlete, and you're saying he
2: Yeah, was that the Fanatics thing? He couldn't even get it close to the target, and it, and I was just like, man, how embarrassing.
3: Didn't Tom Brady win the best athlete at the Fanatics deal and won $1 million?
6: I think he did win, and he ended up giving $5,000 to all the non-celebrities that competed in it. But, Tuttle, I did see the Joe Burrow thing, and it wasn't just one of them. He kept throwing them like that. I just feel like you can either throw a baseball or you can.
3: Yeah.
6: And I'm thinking
2: it was.
3: Hi, who's this?
2: Yeah, it was pathetic.
3: Oh. Hello?
7: You guys there?
3: Jesus Christ. Cell phones.
7: I'm here.
3: Hello?
7: Bubba.
3: Yes.
7: Oh, there you go.
3: Our listeners are so stupid.
7: I've called before.
3: All right, what can I do for you?
7: No problem. You had said this about a year ago, and Dan was in there, and I appreciate that. And for all Bubba Army, I just wanted to let you know, Dan gave me direction for my health problem and sent me right to Pittsburgh. And when he says, you know, he takes care of Bubba Army, he actually called and followed up as much as his time would allow him, and that was impressive, so I appreciate that.
3: Well, I'm glad it worked out for you, my friend. Thank you, and Dan is, yes, Dan's a dick until you need him, and when you need him, he's there for you. He really is. He's a good person.
7: Well, listen, and during that conversation, you actually fell in love with my mother's.
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0: He's slowing down on the backstretch. Oh, no. Oh, no.
1: Pass for Team USA right there, my friend. What in the hell happened?
2: I want my 2 hours back.
0: Oh, no. He's slowing down on the backstretch.
1: I mean, we make all this big fuss. By the way, the Bubba the Love Sponge Show, Tuesday, July 7th, 2026. You know, yesterday was the USA versus Belgium World Cup. Was it sweet? It was Sweet 16, right? Because yeah. The teams that made it here now, they were vying to make it to the Elite Eight. And that's the furthest, I think, the USA has ever made it before, is the Elite Eight, I think. I don't know. It could, maybe the 1930 team made it to the four. I don't know.
3: Yeah, they finished third in 1930 there you go. Or 32.
1: So in 1932, which is, by the way, the year of my dad's antique Fords. Yeah. He's got a three-window coupe, a roadster, a two roadsters, a Phaeton, and a B400, my father does. In his 1932 Ford collection. So anyway, make a long story short, the last time we had any type of team was 1932, and we made it to the final four. We beat that team. I don't even know how they determine third place, because unless they play
2: a consolation round.
1: Oh, they do.
2: They play a consolation game between third and so between third the two losers in the semifinals.
1: So third and fourth. The two teams that got beat for the finals do play to see who distinctively gets third and fourth.
2: I believe so.
1: Yeah, unlike the NCAA, that, you know, once you could say you got third, but the other team could say they got third too, but they don't play each other.
2: And they probably should.
1: They probably should, because
2: why not? You know what I mean? They got those. They got them all there. They're at the same. They're at the same facility.
1: Maybe play them the night before. Maybe right. The national championship should be on Tuesday night instead of Monday, because Monday is the third and fourth place team.
2: Or just have them play the next day. They'll be okay.
1: Well, you know, nobody's going to care about that.
2: Well, no one cares about them anyway.
1: You're talking about, but it has to be before the national championship.
2: Right. National championship Monday, and then consolation game Sunday.
1: Right.
3: So, it looks like what they did with 1930 was they just took how many goals for, how many goals against.
2: Do they play now, though?
1: No. I don't. They
2: still don't?
3: Yeah,
1: do they still go by the same format where they go, okay, when whoever had the most goals, or I guess maybe difference of goals, is now the third place guy. Statistically, the better team gets third and the worst team gets fourth. Do they still do that?
3: Yeah, it looks like that's what they're still doing.
1: Oh, okay. All right. Well, there you go. But I think we're not completely in the conversation. What happened?
3: No.
1: First of all, guys, I'm not going to sit here and be Johnny come lately and act like all of a sudden I'm interested in the World Cup, because I'm not. I have not watched one second of it. And so, but you guys have. A lot of America has. Now, when's the last time? Wasn't it 02?
3: Yes.
1: That we as a country hosted the World Cup. Right?
3: Well, no, 02 is our best, where they went to the quarterfinals and finished eighth.
1: Okay.
3: I believe that was in Japan.
1: When did we last host?
3: 94?
1: Oh, in 94.
2: Yeah, it's been a long time.
1: Okay. So it takes like 20 plus years. For them to...
2: We only do it every 4 years, right?
1: Well, the World Cup's every 4 years, so...
2: It's like Olympics. I mean, you can only get so many times.
1: Is it is it bigger than the Olympics?
2: No, it's not. But it's just as big, almost. I mean, it's massive. It's international. And the if you think about it, the way America did it, some countries have like a stadium or two, and they try to cram all the matches in those couple stadiums. We spread it out throughout the entire North America. So many cities got to really enjoy the economic boost of it. And also, we got to show off a lot of cities.
1: Now, do we have, as a country, more stadium facilities than most just because we have...
2: In the world.
1: Yeah, well, just because we have more sports, meaning like... like a more outdoors. Well, I guess
2: football.
1: You'd attribute it to football, college and pro, because even though they played in pro facilities, Dan, they could have very well played at Penn State or Michigan or Alabama.
2: These
1: facilities that are actually in most cases larger than, because the NFL has a template where they like to be between like 85 and 65.
2: Yeah, I agree.
1: They don't like
2: 100.
1: They don't like the Death Valley or the Horseshoe or, like, you know, how many? Isn't there like, five or six stadiums in college football that has, six figure seating capacity? I know Michigan does. I know Penn State does.
3: Tennessee.
1: I know Tennessee does. I know Ohio State does. Maybe Texas A&M. I don't know. But, I mean, I know those four. I know Tennessee, Michigan, Ohio State, and Penn State are all over 100.
3: And then you got Texas A&M.
1: Texas A&M is 5.
3: LSU Stadium.
1: Okay, 6.
3: And Texas Stadium has 100. Alabama has 100.
1: That's 8.
3: And that's it.
1: That's it. So there's 8 stadiums in collegiate football that has over 100,000.
2: Crazy.
1: I don't think there's anybody in the NFL that has over 100,000. In fact, I think I know.
3: Yeah.
1: There's not. I think if you do NFL largest capacity stadiums, a list, oddly enough, people, and I've said this on the show before, but people, Lambeau Field is like 4th or 5th in out of the 31. Is it 31 teams or 30?
2: 32.
1: 32. Out of the 32 teams, Lambeau Field, the oldest facility, I think the oldest facility. Maybe next to
3: it is the oldest continuously operating NFL stadium.
1: So, and what are they at? Like 80,
3: 81-441.
1: 81-441.
3: They're second.
1: They're second?
3: Yes.
1: Dan, you'd lose that. Everybody would lose that bet when somebody said, hey, man, Lambeau Field is the oldest continuing operated, NFL franchise, facility. And where do you think they rate in capacity? Well, you'd think automatically when you think old, what do you think? Small.
2: Actually, it's been the opposite, because when they revise stadiums, they take out seating to make more boxes and more money, luxury boxes and things that.
1: They added to Lambeau, because Lambeau initially, I think, was like 46,000, and then they just kept adding up and up with boxes and a big end zone deal and things like that. Where's the Bucks at? Like 65,000?
2: Something like that. It was like 63, and they may have upped it to like 65, 66.
1: Lummy, with the newfound, the Glazers have their hands out again.
3: Of course they do.
1: And they just, 10, 12 years ago, Dan, you would know because your box may have gotten remodeled when they did the last remodel, right?
3: So at 15, I think, so about 10, 11 years.
2: Yeah, they did.
1: So every time they do it, I think every time they do a remodel for a stadium, they always include the luxury boxes because they want to give those guys more amenities and be able to charge them more. Because that's where the big money is.
2: All they need to do is improve the catering. It would be a much better experience.
1: Yeah, because I've been in your box since the post renovation in 15, and realistically, like aesthetically, it's beautiful.
2: Yeah,
1: like,
2: there's not much you need to change. We're just going to change the walls, change the carpet. It's not going to make a difference.
1: Maybe update the flat screen TVs to maybe a little bit bigger ones that are maybe just,
2: There's not much to do. I mean, it's literally like just a polish here and there.
1: Just upgrade the electronics. That's it. Maybe put some USB charging stations in there, because everybody's got a cell phone. And I was actually at where the Colts played, 2 years ago when Warsaw was playing in the state championship, and they have it down where they have the state high school state championships where the Colts play. And so my buddy Rico had a box at the time, and Dan, they had this really cool USB charging station for up to 16 phones. And it was very unique. It was like you just laid them on this little pad, and it could charge anything. So, I think that if the Bucks were to do a remodel, really within the luxury box world, like you said, fix your food, throw a new TV or two up, and maybe a USB charging station, and you're fine. The bathrooms are beautiful. The
2: bathrooms are perfect.
1: The cabinetry's beautiful.
2: Everything's nice.
1: The countertops are granite. Like, everything's good. The seats are plush and leather. The railing, everything's good. Just give us better food. maybe a couple new bigger flat screen TVs and a USB charging station. That's all you got to do to the big boys.
2: Now, yeah, now, they need to get rid of Aramark because they suck. And I agree with Cooper.
1: What do they need to do with regards to the people like you that sit in the club level, the next level down from boxes? I know that you've had season tickets for a long time. Is there a lot of improving that needs to go there? Or that seems fairly streamlined too, how you have access to that one air conditioning area. You can get your food easier. It seems like that stream. I don't know. I don't know what's left to do. What's left to make food?
2: That's all it is.
3: Food and convenience, making things go quicker.
2: Yeah, it's ridiculous. How slow it is for the lines and the people there that serve you the food suck, and the food itself sucks.
1: I don't know.
2: It's the worst food of any stadium I've ever been to.
1: I don't know if you need, you know.
2: Except Trump.
1: $350 million in renovations.
3: Well, $1 billion is what they're looking for.
1: They're looking for $1 billion.
3: Yes.
1: I don't know what $1 billion can do unless you're going to hire a pack of Somalis to come in and everybody has their own food concierge. I don't know.
2: They'd be better off with a bunch of food trucks. What they need to do, Bubba, is they need...
1: Talking about one buck place.
2: What they need to do...
1: Or Ray J Stadium.
2: Is they need to do something like SoFi. What's the one in Miami?
3: Oh, Hard Rock.
2: Hard Rock Stadium. And build a sail. The Hard Rock built a tent. They need to build a sail. And they should make it an angled sail on the west side that comes up about 45 degrees that would shade the entire west side and cast shade on the east side.
1: Yep.
2: And that would cost probably, you know, $20 million, $30 million.
1: And
2: change the catering, and then you got the best stadium in Tampa.
1: Probably in would Florida. Be more like, because the roof replacement and the trop was $70 million. So
2: like $100 million.
1: Let's call it $100 million for the world's best sale.
2: Right.
1: And that instantaneously puts the people on the west side. That gives you a 20-degree cooling difference.
2: Definitely.
1: So instead of being 110, you're 80. You know, and which it's is 30. Which is, or yeah, you're 85.
3: Yeah, because once
1: you can tolerate that if it's 85 in the shade.
3: Well, that's the thing is that we know, like, I think it's like one before the time change. It's like 118. So at 118, we get it. Our seat goes in the shade. But that 18 minutes before is absolutely miserable.
2: Yeah, what about the other side? The guys in the east,
1: they're there all day long.
3: But the minute we get that 119, the seat goes like 10 degrees cooler, and it's actually manageable.
2: So,
1: if that seat's cooler just to get there, because there's actually shade on that seat the entire day. You know, because it's bacon from the time the sun gets up at 7:15, 7:20 to the time of kickoff, which is 1:20. Like you said, Lummy, that thing's just bacon. That hot red plastic seat's just bacon in the sun.
2: They're hot too, aren't they? When you first dress it down,
3: They're hot.
1: Dan, they don't have the fine leather that you have. And Dan can shut the actually shut the windows and have full air.
2: Oh yeah, and we shut the windows until the game starts. We keep the windows shut until the game starts.
1: I've been there a few times where Joe has kept them shut a little longer, like maybe into the second quarter, because it was so damn hot. And he wanted to, but they always did open because Joe had to feel the game. Joe had to feel the game. I asked him one time, I go, Dr. Joe. Yeah, Bubba. Listen, why do you keep the windows open when it's really? I got to feel the game. And listen, that's all I needed for an explanation.
2: It makes sense.
1: Because you didn't ask Joe twice. I only got in trouble one time at the box, and I knew. So Steven says, listen, I know you're coming to the Packer game. I know you're a Packer fan. Don't wear a Packers jersey. I'm like, check. No big deal. So I wore a red Bubba Army polo. It's red. It's red, so everybody.
2: Right. You're with it.
1: Yeah, I'm with it. So. And it's a really tight game. It's 7-7. Remember, Lummy, Aaron Rodgers was down on your end of the field, right down by the box. You know that on that end of the that of the end zone, and it was like a third and one on like the three. And Aaron Rodgers did like a quarterback sneak or something, and he didn't get to first down, and so. And like Joe is like, I turned to Tyler while we were sitting behind Joe. Remember Joe sat in those two seats to the left with his buddy.
2: Mm-hmm.
1: Well, we were right behind him. So I tell Tyler, I'm not even talking to Joe. I tell Tyler, Well, I wonder if they're going to go. I don't think it really matters because I think they're just going to go for it. I don't know if it really matters, but I use the word it really matters. Daddy Joe turned around and goes, it matters. And I was like, sorry, Dr. Joe. And that was the only time I wasn't even talking to him, but his satellite ears heard it. And he goes, it matters, Bubba. I was like, oh, it matters. Okay, there you have it. So that was the only time, though.
2: He bled Buccaneer blood.
1: Well, it was the only time. Now, some people would go in there and not really appreciate or understand the protocol. They would, and because Daddy Joe is always keeping inventory, who's being a glutton. So I even remember telling Tyler, you're going to get one round of chicken fingers and one soda. Okay, that's it. That's all we're getting. Okay, make it last. All right, so we go up, we get our one round of chicken fingers, and I get a Diet Coke, and he gets a Sprite. That's it. That's all we're doing. Because Daddy Joe would take Steve aside. Hey, and he would, such and such and such and such. Are you watching what they're doing? I mean, they're wasting. They're drinking half bottles of water. How many bottle of vodkas have we ordered so far?
2: He'd get more pissed off about the vodka, yes. the alcohol than anything else.
1: Yes, when people
2: say, why is everyone drinking so much? I was like, well, it's a football game. Yeah. I mean, I went to a game once.
1: But he consciously, Dan, kept score.
2: Even though
1: Steve settles, Steve and you guys, the brothers with Rob Elder, you guys settle the tab up and Joe doesn't. That is just kind of the way it goes. But he still was keeping score, was he not?
2: The whole time. Yeah.
1: And he usually got most mad at you because you're the biggest glutton.
2: No. I never invited a bunch of drinkers. So, you know, he wouldn't get mad about the food as much as he'd get mad about the extra alcohol.
1: Right.
2: I remember going to the Super Bowl once. Had a limo, had a bunch of friends, had a case of beer, and they go, "What are you doing all that beer for?" I'm like, "It's the Super Bowl." He goes, "You're gonna miss the game." I'm like, "I'm not gonna miss the freaking game. Come on!" But you would get mad if you drank during the game because you thought your perception of the game would be distorted.
1: Yeah,
2: it'd be like watching under the influence was a bad thing.
1: Oh yeah, he did not. He was.
3: They need to call you in, Dr. Dan.
1: Steve, how many bottles are we on of Absolute? Dad, I think we're on our third. Three? Who's drinking so much? Well, everybody seems to be having a good time, Dad. Damn it. Three? Last game we only did two.
2: It didn't make any sense.
1: And Rob Elder and Steve and Jay and Dan were writing the checks for it. Like, you know, Daddy Joe never got a bill in his own box. Am I right?
2: Yep. And never. We never got shrimp because he's like, everyone else is going to eat the shrimp. No one's going to get the shrimp. So everyone else is going to eat the shrimp.
1: There was no seafood towers at the Diaco box.
2: Nope.
1: There was chicken fingers, some meatballs.
2: A couple hamburgers,
1: some quesadillas.
2: Popcorn.
1: Yeah, that's what it was.
2: Old popcorn, stale popcorn.
1: Lummy, if you see, this is our newest item, and we got a bunch of new stuff coming.
2: It's gorgeous.
1: For summertime, and I wanted to make sure each and every one of you guys got it. We just got them in yesterday. Average Joe will probably order 10 of these for his crew.
2: Oh, yeah.
1: But these are those UV sun shirts. Last time we did them in like a gray, we did them in a really cool blue this time, and they got the hood. Little Red, you know, Little Red's kid?
3: Yeah.
1: Big Red's kid. He goes out.
3: He's bigger than Big Red, so.
2: He's gotten bigger now?
1: Yeah. Oh, yeah. I think he can whip Big Red's ass.
3: He probably could.
2: Big Red's pretty tough.
1: Yeah.
2: I mean, he's got his arms and his forearms and his hand strength and stuff. He'd snap Red, his son in half.
1: Well, I don't know. His son's really, really pretty jacked right now, and his son fishes all day. He's the deckhand on a big fishing charter.
2: Really?
1: So he goes out every day. And, you know, he's baiting hooks and, you know, taking tourists on fishing, you know, trips every day. Now, Lummy, is ours green or are
3: gray?
1: They, oh, they're gray.
3: So for,
1: I don't know why she's put the blue one up. Do we have?
3: Well, Dr. Dan has the blue one.
2: I got a blue one.
1: Oh, okay. Do they come in different?
3: It looks like it. So maybe like the 3X.
1: And I think we're way, way underpriced here.
3: Holy cow, $25.
1: Yeah, yeah, these cheap, are dude. $50
2: all day long.
1: These are $50. 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
2: high tech.
1: Do they come in two different colors, or are they just... I don't know.
3: I don't know. I mean, listen, I'd like my gray.
1: You might have got an old one.
3: Well, thank you.
1: I don't know. I don't know why. Maybe she can let us know during the break why.
2: Is there two shades of blue? Is that like... look at the bottom right. That. Yeah, what's that? Is that like a?
3: I think it's just the way the light is hitting it.
1: Yeah, I don't know. I think they're blue, but I think Lummy may have gotten an old one because we do have some old gray ones.
2: Light gray?
1: That we haven't sold. So I don't know. Maybe she can let us know.
2: That's different than the old one.
1: Why?
2: I got an old one. It's light gray. That's much darker.
1: I don't know. Lummy, maybe the bigger, maybe the three X's are gray. Merch Crick, you might want to text me. Let me know why that we have a color disparagement here. But I will tell you this. Man, look at that price.
3: I know.
1: Am I making any money on these things?
2: It's almost a foolish price. It should be $35.
1: I might have her
3: jack it up a little bit.
1: Maybe to
3: $29.99.
1: Yeah, let's put it to $29. I mean, I've seen these things for $60.
2: Yeah, I've paid $50-$60 for them all day long in a surf shop.
1: Merch Crick, if you're listening, let's get these things up to $29.99. I don't think anybody's going to bitch about that extra $5 due to the fact that, I mean, let me just...
3: She said go to the homepage real quick.
1: Oh, okay. I'm going to go to the homepage. All right, homepage. Boom. 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There I am on the homepage.
3: Two listings before the watch. There, so right there. There they are.
1: So there's two different ones.
3: Oh, yeah.
1: We got a blue one, which, you know what? I guess if you can get in there and get it before she can change it to... if you can buy one in the next minute, you might get one for $24.99. If not, they're going to... I'm jacking them to $29.99 here momentarily. So, Lummy, it looks like we got two different colors.
3: Yeah.
1: Look, she even put the little sunglasses in there like that. Look at that. So, I really like the blue one. I really do.
2: It's beautiful. In real life, it's a beautiful blue.
1: Merch Crick. So it looks like we got two colors on these, the blue and the gray. Go in there now. I don't know if she's going to let it through or not. I think she's probably making the changes now. Let's go ahead and go $29.99. Now, do you guys agree that that's still a very good, you know?
3: Yeah, that's
2: still... You'll still sell them out.
1: I think we'll still sell them out. Let me see. UV... rated fishing shirts. Let me see here.
3: She just posted... oh, she said $28.99.
1: All right. That's a good comp. She's probably mad at me for making the change. So
2: she undercut you a buck?
3: Yeah.
1: Yeah, so she wanted to still have some say-so in it. So, Lummy, if you look at these, I just Googled these right here. They're regularly 55 bucks, and this, I guess they're blowing these out at 41. So, you know,
2: 28, 29, 30 is perfect.
1: And these are all sold out.
3: Yeah.
1: So, yeah, I mean, you know, probably, I'm looking at probably 40, 24. They don't have the hood, though.
3: Yeah, but those are the material. It's all about the material, too, because they can have a wicker, you know, kind of material, but... like this has, I think it was, what, stain? There's like a stain resistant.
1: Stain resistant. There's a UV plus 50. And they're still at... oh, hold on. This one's at $28.99, and that one's at $24. Maybe she hasn't quite changed them up yet. 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I also have the Bubba Hockey jerseys coming. I don't know how well those are going to sell because they are going to be they're truly an insider. You got to be hardcore Bubba Army because they're Bubba Army hockey jerseys, authentic. They're embroidered and stitched. They're number 64, which is my football number, and on the back they say Clem. So, like, they're not your last name. They're mine. And they're not the last name of your favorite hockey player. They're mine. And they're, you know, of an oddball number, 64, which happens to be my football jersey. So, let me, you know, I think it's, you're really kind of narrowing your scope as to only the hard, only really hardcore Bubba Army fans are going to buy that. You know, I think the casual Bubba Army fan may not buy that, but I, that's why I think they're going to sell out pretty quickly, because I didn't order a lot of them. I think I ordered 106 of those. And
3: yeah, I think they're going quick.
1: And they, you know, they're, and so I get the hockey jerseys coming. The slides just got in.
3: Nice.
1: The shoes should be in here in about 10 days. We got the new Huck inspired UV shirt. We got the bicycle brand Bubba playing cards. And I think, oh, and we ordered the Lasker shirts. And she ordered new beanies, new tack bags, and new Bubba Army hats.
3: Any certain color on the tack bags?
1: I think they're going to be this,
3: the same?
1: The camo tan ones that we have now, because those sold so quickly.
2: So they like Coyote Brown or Flat Docker?
1: Yeah, have you seen
2: one
1: them?
2: Of those? Yeah, that's a good color.
1: Right here. Hold on, I got one right here. They're so nice. Like, I, if you're a dude and you carry a gun, you just sometimes it's tough, unless you're Dan and you got an outside saddle and you want to roll up like a cowboy. It's tough to be able to find something that you can sling over your shoulder and not look like you're carrying some, you know, fag bag. You know what I'm saying?
2: Mm-hmm.
1: And have something that's slingable over your shoulder where you can have your iPhone, your keys, your wallet, your credit card, at your checkbook, and then in the back, a quick release gimmick for your for
2: Did
1: your
2: you say checkbook?
1: Yeah, I carry my checkbook.
3: What, Dr. Ben?
2: I don't know. I just don't carry a checkbook. I just this is. I think
1: well,
2: no,
1: here's the thing. If I'm buying something, if I had to pay for something, and they don't take, I've probably written two checks this fiscal year, but there have been a couple places where I've written checks.
2: Mm.
1: Like, for instance, when like Power Screen or Rent Pro or somebody like that comes to the track.
2: And, oh, you slap them a check as they show up.
1: And the machine shows up and they need, you know, $800 or whatever for transportation fees. And I, you know, the truck driver doesn't take, you know, Venmo, PayPal, Cash App. You can just write them a check.
2: Okay.
1: So, you know, I travel.
2: I like checks, but I just keep like the checkbook in the office.
1: I travel in different circles than you do, Dan.
3: Yeah.
1: So Bubba Army merch, Bubba Army shop, BubbaArmyStore.com. I don't know if the ones have been adjusted yet. You might get lucky and be able to get one of these UVs for $24.99. Nope, they're all at $28 now. And still, I mean, $4, who cares?
2: Yeah, you snooze, you lose.
1: I think the cards, the bicycle-inspired Bubba Army playing cards are going to be $8.99, like $9.
3: Oh, that's not bad at all.
1: No. So we'll have those here soon as well. We'll break down the World Cup the best that we can when we return.
2: Point of order?
1: What's that?
2: Can I have a point of order?
1: What's that mean?
2: That means just like some like housekeeping stuff.
1: Yeah, sure.
2: While we're on housekeeping things and kind of off topic. On the YouTube about the show, you still have Seth and all these other things on the information about the show. Maybe that should be updated.
1: You're talking about
2: like I was trying to get to the chat on YouTube and I end up with this other screen. It's just like about the show. It's just like three paragraphs about today, and then afterwards it's like stream decades of uncensored.
1: Yeah.
2: It's about the show.
1: Hold on,
2: and
1: about the show. Bubba the Love Sponge is a nationally syndicated show. That airs Monday through Friday, 6 to 10 a.m., hosted by Bubba the Love Sponge, Seth Kushner, Lummy, and co-hosts Dr. Dan, J.D. Acco, Tuttle, Brian Babyface Matroni, and Gene Lasker. The show features outrageous humor, uncensored opinions, celebrity interviews, and the kind of content most shows won't dare to touch.
2: There's only a couple words that probably should be deleted.
1: Great find on that. And that's a Gary Cantrell gimmick. And I'm sure, Lummy, that Gary Cantrell, I don't know if he can edit this particular show while we're in progress, but moving forward, we can change that template, Dan, and maybe even change this one after the show's over with. I'm thinking.
3: Yeah, and we'll make sure we screenshot it and send it to Dr. Dan.
1: And make sure, check up, follow up, and make sure that we do superstar co-hosts, Dr. Dan.
3: Yes, of course.
2: Okay, yeah. Sure.
3: We'll put it in gold writing, too.
1: Superstar.
3: Yes.
1: Superstar.
2: I can't get the chat up on this side.
1: And you know what, when it says guest co-host Dr. Dan Diaco, you should technically put ESQ.
3: Okay.
1: Because, you know... You got to give him his due. He didn't go to law school for however many years and pass the bar on his first attempt just to be left out.
3: So we got to put that for Jay?
1: Yep, yep.
3: And Babyface?
1: Yep.
3: And I guess that's it.
1: Yeah, so you put...
2: Yeah, I wasn't looking for accolades. I was looking more for just a deletion.
1: You were looking more for
2: cleansing.
1: Accuracy.
2: Accuracy and cleansing.
1: But while we're in there, it's like, you know, when you're in there doing a guy's knee, if you see a couple little bone fragments that you clean it up.
2: Yeah.
1: So while we're in here, we might as well clean it up.
2: Right.
1: Right.
2: Let's say add some flat screens.
1: Right. Add flat screens. So let me, if Mr. Cantrell could get on that.
3: Yes, sir.
1: Much appreciated.
3: No problem.
1: Bubba Army store, Bubba Army merch, Bubba Army shop. I'm telling you, the UV shirts will sell out. I didn't order that many. And probably in the next 2 weeks, I got the bicycle trading cards. I got the Gene Lasker. How about that? I got new hats. I'm reordering the tack bags. I think potentially, we're down to a few backpacks. I might rehire the, because those backpacks. They might be the best value of anything we have with regards to how good a quality. You can travel. I can go to Indiana for 4 days. And not have to bring anything other than my backpack.
2: Really? You can live out of a backpack for 4 days?
1: Yep.
2: I can't. I can maybe do a carry-on for three.
1: No.
2: Because we're going to Jersey, and I'm trying to figure out luggage.
1: Can I tell you how I do it?
2: How?
1: Do
2: you send stuff ahead of time?
1: Nope. The pair of shoes that I'll be wearing the entire trip are the pair of shoes I'm wearing on the plane. Then I put three pairs of underwear. Let's say I'm staying 4 days, but one of the days is the day I'm traveling. So three additional days. So... the outfit that I'm wearing on the plane is my day one stuff, you know. Then I got three pairs of underwear, three pairs of socks, deodorant, toothbrush, toothpaste, dental floss, some lotions, three t-shirts. I can usually recycle. Two pairs of shorts.
2: Yeah, you can usually take 2 days out of a pair of shorts.
1: You can get 2 days out of a pair of shorts.
2: Unless you spill something.
1: Because, the only way you can't maybe get a couple days out of some shirts is because you might armpit it out a little bit. So, three shirts, two shorts, three socks, three underwears, a toothbrush, toothpaste, lotion, my pair of shoes I'm wearing, I'm just going to wear the same shoes. And that's it. That's all I need. And I'll have a hat. That I'll wear on the plane. And some small hair gel and some small medications.
3: Well, Dr. Dan's got to have probably a different outfit.
1: Dan has to have probably shoes that match the outfit.
3: Yep.
1: And then he's got to probably have a couple different belts. He's got to have
2: bathing suits, tank tops. And I usually do two pairs of underwear a day.
1: Now, have you ever thought about having a little closet up in the Jersey Shore area that you just, go, maybe when you go there, you go buy four or five tank tops?
2: No, I have that. I have stuff there.
1: You do have stuff there.
2: Oh, yeah.
1: And you still travel like a bitch.
2: Yep.
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3: We just got a new client, and well, of course, all of our clients I love, like Morgan Exterior. I'm going to be hiring them to make me a new closet and maybe potentially hang an LED light. But, you know, Morgan, or if I don't know if I need new windows. I think I have new windows, but most people have no idea where to turn when you want to get those new windows. And if you live in Florida, man, and you got single pane windows, one, it just doesn't keep the heat out, and two, you're really, really susceptible to some hurricane damage when we get some 80, 90, 100-mile-an-hour winds up in here. Those single-pane willies are going to fly right through. Morgan Exteriors can do all of that. That's a great client.
4: And he actually put, you know, modern windows in about two-thirds of my house, the 120-year-old house.
3: Yeah.
4: Because they were just old, and they, you know, they needed to be replaced.
3: Yeah.
4: And we did, you know, the impact. And, you know, it's hard to retrofit a house that old without screwing
3: it
4: up.
3: And that's kind of like one of his main specialty. Like Morgan Exteriors will
4: start
3: do
4: off his windows. They started with windows.
3: That's what he started. Well, he actually started cleaning up the hurricane mess from Hurricane Andrew.
4: But his commercial business was based on windows for like 10 years.
3: So after he made a ton of money from the government of cleaning up Hurricane Andrew, he's like, I'm going to get into the window business. And he got into the window business. And now that it's expanded into anything you need for your house business. But Opie and, of course, Kurt, all relatives of, you know, that's Jay's wife's stepfather. He raised her.
4: Yep.
3: And he's a good dude, Kurt Morgan. Anyway, that's Morgan Exteriors. You know, we got Crystal Harley. They got a big shindig. Is that happening? What did they? Oh, that just happened last weekend.
5: Yes.
3: That
5: for
3: was last weekend.
5: July.
3: Yes, but we got, you know, Strange Clouds, and we got Volkswagen of Wesley Chapel, and we got Get a Box. 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Have them come out, look at your, I'm actually going to have them come out here and look at, you know, kind of maybe double and triple check what Spectrum and Frontier and all the you know, we got Wi-Fi that goes to the building, we got Wi-Fi that goes to my house, I got Blink cameras, I got all kinds of different things. They'll be able to come out here and tell me, you know, what's sketch, what's efficiently been done, what they can do better. And so, man, give them a call. Maybe even before you've started these projects of, hey, I'd like to camera up my whole house, or hey, I'd like to make sure that my Wi-Fi is way stronger because my Wi-Fi sucks. And they'll put boosters in and all that kind of stuff.
5: Which, that's the thing, is like the cable company boxes that they're giving you nowadays are just crap. 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
3: Chances are the equipment that Spectrum or Frontier or whoever gave you is junk.
5: Exactly.
3: And for virtually no money, you can call them up and tell them to come get their router, because JPZ got you, you know, a way better router running a zillion miles faster for, you know, $80 or something like that. 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They're a new client. I'm going to get with you to see if we can schedule them out here.
5: Okay, perfect.
3: Just to take a work with, of course, work with Macho Man.
5: Of course.
3: I don't want to upset Macho Man. Have them go through Macho Man, but then I need to have them look at my house too, because Merch Creek's wired all kinds of stuff up. I don't know how good it is, but they can look at it if they will. So yesterday I taped me and Pete. Taped two podcasts. One was about a guy

0: Mafia. Now, is that not next level absolutely craziness?
1: Oh, yeah.
0: So wait till you hear this guy we did yesterday. His name's, and the good thing about our new podcast, I'm not going to give you the name yet because we're probably still 2 or 3 weeks from rolling it out, but it's really got a neat, catchy name. And Pete, my co-host, Pete's kind of the star of the show, and I'm just kind of the setup man that asks questions. But Pete did 25 years in federal prison for drug trafficking. And so Pete knows a lot of stuff, and he knows, and he also, listen to this, Dan, one of the reasons why he was really, really popular in prison is because he's really, really smart, and he would write the fellow inmates' appeals for them. And he had about a 70% success rate on writing your appeal to get you time off. And like the average time he would get off a guy's sentence would be like 30 to 40%.
1: Which is massive.
0: And so when you're that guy in prison, the whites.
1: Everybody's
0: like,
1: friend.
0: The blacks like you.
1: Right.
0: The whites. By the way, he's Brazilian Italian, mm-hmm. is what he is.
1: Which is why you don't mess with him.
0: And so he hung out in the Italian Jewish. In prison, they got things called cars, and that's better known as a group. So when you're in, he was in the Italian Jewish car, but he also was kind of in the Hispanic car as well. And he was an orderly, meaning like they trusted him so much that at night he would get to pick 4 guys and they would get out of their cells and mop and sweep. But they were, and then the guards would pay them in food. So Dan, they would go and, you know, mop all night long for 2 or 3 hours and then take them down to the mess hall and get like 10 chicken breasts and like, you know, really, really good food that they could then use as currency in the yard. So this guy's brilliant. And one of the things that he does is he finds these really, really bad killers, serial killers in most instances, that the media, for the most part, didn't really cover that much. I don't think any of us have ever prior, well, the podcast hasn't come out yet, and it's going to probably come out in 2 or 3 weeks, and it's our second podcast, The Golden State Killer, which I was just talking about momentarily, but I never heard about that. I never heard about a guy that would sexually assault men's wives while they were hogtied in a diamond knot and put plates on their back and I never heard of that.
1: No, it's horrific to hear. I mean, it's absolutely, you know, frightening.
0: And so, you know, through Gary, and one of the reasons why we're taking our time is it's going to really take Gary a lot to build these podcasts. Because Gary's going to have to go use AI and then go back and, you know, we provide photos from, you know, from the what we're talking about and things like that. But Gary, you know, it's just not necessarily a spoken word podcast. It's going to have visual. Gary has to build these. And let me, I've, you know, entered into a deal with Gary so that he can, you know, get paid based on what the channel makes.
2: Yes.
0: And so I want Gary, I know that Gary, it's an unbelievable amount of work for you, Gary, but I think there'll be a big payoff for you, my friend. So we taped 2 yesterday, and one was a guy named Israel Keys. And Israel Keys was a killer from Anchorage, Alaska. And Dan, he was a bank robber and a killer.
2: Oh.
0: And he would, but the thing about this guy is, so he would fly from like Anchorage, Alaska to Chicago, then drive down to Louisville and do 2 or 3 bank robberies, maybe a killing or two, then drive up back to Chicago and fly back to Anchorage. So, you know, most killers kind of stay within their little geographical area, mm-hmm. and that's usually where they get caught. So it made this guy so much harder to catch. Now listen to this. I'm just giving you a couple little tidbits. Listen to this, Dan. So this guy, Israel Keys, he would like sometimes 2 years before, he would fly to a city like Vermont. He would go to like the hardware store and buy a 5-gallon bucket and put like a gun, a knife, rope, anything that, and he would call them killing kits. and then he would bury the killing kits somewhere that, you know, like a, somewhere in a wilderness area that

0: he knew, so that when he traveled back 2 years later, he already had a killing kit in that town that he would go unearth. And so, because the first time when somebody gets killed, they automatically go and look at the tools used, right? And then they go back to the Ace Hardware or the
1: Walmart.
0: Right,
1: they look for receipts.
0: And
1: they
0: look for, you know, surveillance. Mm-hmm. Hey, who bought the 10-foot of rope, and who bought duct tape,
1: right,
0: and who bought the lime, and who bought all the what's that stuff that they put in there when you're to decompose?
1: Lime. Or acid.
0: You know, who bought all. And so when they would do that, they wouldn't find anything because he had bought them 2 years earlier from different areas. And so, like, this is how brilliant this guy was. Israel Keys. So we taped two yesterday, Lummy. Israel Keys will be the third one that we let when we finally start releasing these. And then, now, Pete was a drug trafficker. And most people don't have any idea how the actual cartel operates in America. They don't. You have no idea. Like, for instance, we think that what was the guy? Not Guzman. What? No, I'm sorry. Capo. You know, the guy that Chapo.
2: Oh, yeah, Chapo. Chapo.
0: We think, because we don't really know, that if I said, hey, who is the head of the cartel that they just arrested and guys, they put the guy away forever? Chapo. Who runs the cartel? Chapo did. Did you know that Chapo was only one of like 66 different organizations that could be potentially considered a cartel? And that it's all controlled by the government? It's all controlled by the government because all of cartel-based drugs from Mexico, at least cocaine, that come into our country goes into Los Angeles. Los Angeles is the only place that they, from Guadalajara, which is their main area, the cartel, the 66 organizations that are, I guess we affectionately call the cartel, they send it to Los Angeles. Now, he's like, if the federal government was really, really, really keen or really, really wanted to stop drug trafficking, they would take every one of their DEA agents, much like Ronald Reagan did in 82, and he put 90% of the DEA agents in Miami to stop the influx. Well, at that point, it took 2 years for the cartel, the Colombian cartel at that time, to pivot and said, we're not going to start sending drugs into South Florida. We're going to start going through Mexico. We'll let the Mexicans distribute it, and then we'll put Colombians in Los Angeles, and the main dude was named Mario. But once the feds finally took down Mario, then the Mexicans took over distribution in Los Angeles. And so all drugs come from Los Angeles. And there's only three places they send it to: Chicago, New York, and Atlanta. So I'm like, well, Pete, why don't we just do what Reagan did in 82 and put all DEA agents and all hands on deck in Los Angeles, because that's the main hub of where all the cocaine comes in from Mexico. And he's like, because do you think the congressman or congresswoman from Oklahoma or the state senator from Missouri, they're going to vote on a bill that takes the DEA out of their area and puts him in Los Angeles? I'm like, no. He goes, exactly. So it's never going to happen, because the government, they like to be able to go back, the congressmen and the senators, they like to go back and tell their constituents that they got them this many DEA agents in their particular area stamping out drugs, when realistically the government knows where it's coming from, where the main distribution center is, and it's just like, it's almost like a necessary evil to be able to keep law enforcement presence in your local community.
1: That is the ultimate hypocrisy of government, and you just defined it.
0: And Dan, what did you hear this?
1: Maintaining a problem so that we can maintain a costly solution.
0: He said Trump actually caught a ton of grief. He made a statement early on about drug trafficking in Mexico, and Trump was dead on. And he's the only president ever to say the truth. and he caught a bunch of crap for it, but I forget what the quote is. Let me, you might be able to find Donald Trump's quote about the Mexican drug trade or something like that, and he's like, Trump was dead on, but nobody wants to hear the truth.
1: Mm-hmm.
0: And so that was a 2-hour episode. Let me, I didn't get out of this studio yesterday till 4:30. We taped till 4:30, 2 hours on the Israel keys and 2 hours on how, and Dan, I'm going to tell you right now, you're going to be riveted when you, and it's titled How the Cartel Works in the U.S. And you're going to be riveted by how it really works and how it's just the government knows it, but it's like you said, the ultimate form of hypocrisy.
1: Well, the same reason that, you know, they don't want to solve the homeless problem in California, because if they solve the problem, then they're not going to have all those entities to feed money to.
0: Right.
1: And so same with the war on drugs. I mean, we've had a war on drugs for 50 years.
0: You want to hear this stat? When Ronald Reagan in 1982, this comes from Pete. Now, Pete did 25 years for drug trafficking. So this is his jam. So Pete goes, when Ronald Reagan said, there's going to be a war, just say no to drugs, and there's going to be a war on drugs, there was approximately 4 tons of cocaine that entered into the United States per month. In 1984, so if you put a war on drugs, right, Dan, you would think that 4 million tons that comes in monthly would go down, right? I mean, war on drugs.
1: Absolutely. We're trying to kill the drugs, right? We're fighting.
0: It went to 20 million.
1: Right.
0: Because what does the cartel? They ramp up production because 30% of what we're sending is going to get clipped. So now we have to ramp up production. And so Ronald Reagan put all these agents, thousands of agents down in South Florida. So what does Pablo Escobar and the... See, you have to understand, the drug trade started with the Colombians and ended up with the Mexicans. And it's currently with the Mexicans now because the government, the United States government, made an example out of Pablo Escobar and they took out the bad guy, much like they did Chapo, but there was 66 other organizations in Mexico ready to replace Chapo.
1: Mm-hmm.
0: So when Colombia said, listen, we can't be sending shipments through South Florida anymore, we got to send them through Mexico. And so, you know, that's 2,000 miles of border that we as Americans have to defend instead of just Miami. And so it's 2 hours. Now, Gary, you can probably cut it down, but it's 2 hours of just riveting to know how it really works.
1: So,
0: you know, 50%, Dan, of the money that the Mexican cartel makes goes to the Mexican government.
1: So that's why they don't want to stop it. Everyone's getting paid. It becomes its own economy.
0: No, he said it becomes its own ecosystem.
1: Yeah.
0: And then once the cartel takes it from, they only take it to three places. The cartel, then, listen to this, Dan, I'm just thinking of notes the cartel developed, I think after 94, and it was NAFTA, which
1: North American Free Trade Agreement.
0: Right.
1: Which destroyed farming in Mexico.
0: But hold on. But what it did is it put manufacturing, U.S. manufacturing in Mexico.
1: Mm-hmm.
0: So when you put U.S. manufacturing in Mexico, what does that mean? That means there's a ton of trucks that are coming out of Mexico back to the U.S. with durable goods, correct?
1: Mm-hmm. Yep.
0: That puts an influx into the how we're going to get it into the country,
1: mm-hmm.
0: right? They're not stopping Ford trucks and what have you. And there's only 3 points of entry into our country commercially. And Pete knows it all. And he's like, okay, so just do the stats. Out of the San Diego commercial port of entry, there's between 18 and 24,000 semi-trailers a day that go through there. Now,
1: Jesus,
0: logistically, how many can they, if they catch 1%, that's 1,800. He goes, they don't have an overflow facility to park these 1,800 trucks, and they don't have a warehouse to get the 1,800 trucks that have 300 kilos of cocaine in them. They don't have no place to store them. So they just come on through. I never knew that.
1: They don't even want to catch him.
0: They don't even want to catch him.
1: So, yeah, they're all hypocrites. And Gavin Newsom, who beats his chest about, you know, homelessness and drugs in California, the homelessness is like doubled. The drugs isn't going anywhere. And all these other assholes are making money off
0: of it. And he said, now, that's the cocaine industry. The weed, he goes, now weed's really slowed down out of Mexico. Back in the 80s and the 90s, you could only get your weed out of Mexico. He goes, now, you know, they've pretty much abandoned weed, but there's still fentanyl, methamphetamine, cocaine, heroin, and each one of those have their own subsect of an ecosystem and how they do it. We were in the cocaine lane. That's the lane we were in. And it's going to probably be 5 to 6 weeks before this comes out, because it's our fourth one, but it is absolutely mind-blowing on the things I did. And Dan, here's the thing. We're so misinformed as Americans.
1: Mm-hmm.
0: We think that we got a pretty good handle on them coming into the country. We got a pretty good handle on who did it. We took Chapo. He goes, Chapo was just window dressing. There's 66 other Chapos in Mexico that aren't getting busted, some of which have been going on for 35 years.
1: Mm-hmm. And there's, you know, there may be 66 entities, but there's probably like 7 or 8 major cartels.
0: You're exactly right. There's 8.
1: And those guys, those 8, the big 8, control all of South America.
0: And everything goes through Los Angeles, and the distribution hubs are Chicago, New York, Atlanta. That's it. So the cartel's job, Dan, is to get it across the border to Los Angeles. Hmm. And then if you're a buyer, you pay... By the way, Dan, in order to be a buyer, you have to be a Mexican American national. If you're going to be the wholesale main guy that runs the Chicago hub, you know, and then after that, you got second, third, fourth, and fifth tier guys. But they deliver it to the cartel will deliver it to Chicago. They'll deliver it to New York, and they'll deliver it to Atlanta, and then they're done. They're paid, and they're done. But now, Dan, they offer insurance.
1: Really?
0: Yes, the cartel now. Let's say you're Johnny, you're some guy that lives in Boston. And you're, by the way, you have to get vetted. You have to have family in Mexico.
1: So they can control you.
0: Yep. You have to have family in Mexico. They have to know where your family lives. And then they vet you. Hmm. And your minimum order, Dan, is $3.5 million at 150 keys.
3: Jeez.
0: That's your minimum order to get in. And then once they, you know, they'll ship it. Let's say you live in Boston or you live in New York. They'll ship it to New York. Then it's your responsibility. Now, if that shipment gets clipped anywhere along the process, you're not on the hook for it. And so now they never used to deliver it. You had to go get it yourself. So you had to go to L.A. and find out. So you got to understand, within that, there's a whole ecosystem of truckers. There's a whole emphasis. There's a whole ecosystem.
1: Fortunately, this weed took up a lot of space, like silver does. And fentanyl, heroin, cocaine takes up much less space, so it's easier to hide. Easier
0: right.
1: to transport large values without getting busted. And again, you know, because all of the states have gone to some kind of medical or therapy or recreational marijuana, buying
0: and
1: marijuana.
0: And ketamine.
1: Yeah, but buying marijuana out of Mexico is no longer
0: no,
1: a thing.
0: No, you don't do that. So it's all coke, it's all meth, it's all ecstasy, it's all fentanyl. And it's just, I cannot wait. Now, within this podcast, Dan, there's 2 other podcasts. One, how they launder their money. And 2, there was one other one he was going to do, how they launder their money. And then, but you should see, Dan, in Mexico, they'll take like 6 really, really, really, really, really successful businessmen. Each guy will throw in $2 million into this investment pot. So, you know, you'll get like $12 million. They'll tell this business broker that puts all this money together, calls the cartel, says, I want to buy $12 million of cocaine. And they get 100% return on their money in 10 weeks. And meanwhile, that multi-millionaire or even billionaire in Mexico, he's not touching any cocaine. He's not making any phone calls. He has an investment guy he deals with. It's an investment. So he takes his $2 million or his $1 million and turns it into four in 10 weeks. And where in the world can you do that? Nowhere.
1: Nowhere.
0: So, I mean, it's it went 2 hours because I was just riveted, asking more questions and more questions and more questions. I can't wait for that article, for that podcast to come out. Americans completely crapped the bed yesterday.
2: Yeah.
0: Wasn't it supposed to be like it was going to be like a really close game, like a 1-2, 2-1, 1-3? It was supposed to be that way. We got our star player back because the president bitched to the FIFA guy, executive.
2: FIFA guy came out and said that Trump didn't have anything to do with
0: and
2: it.
0: And he probably didn't because it was the right call. I'm not trying to, but what I'm saying is we had our best player. We got our best player back. They made the right call, meaning they changed his red card to a yellow card at that point.
2: Yeah.
0: And so we were all ready to go. And then Belgium comes in. And I mean, I think by soccer standards, a 4-1 is an ass whipping.
1: Oh yeah!
0: I mean that's like a 35-7 NFL score.
2: Yeah, the point spread was half a point. So
0: that's like getting your ass. That's like getting your ass beat 35-7 in football.
2: Yeah.
3: How will Donald Trump react to this? The United States out of their own World Cup. Surely there's no favors he can call in from Gianni Infantino this time to get them restored to the tournament somehow. He'd already had a huge help from FIFA. And yet, despite having Foller and Balogun's ban frozen after Trump's intervention, the striker made little impact against Belgium.
0: Lummy, did the guy that was allowed to come back, the big superstar, did he crap the bed?
2: I don't know unless Dr. Dan saw it. He didn't really do much.
1: His name was never announced. He barely had the ball. It was like he was invisible. And again, it was
3: never coming close to scoring.
1: There's nothing worse than watching a baseball game or a hockey game or a soccer game.
0: And there's no scoring.
1: Where not only there's no scoring, but there's like a score and you're behind the whole game.
0: Yeah.
1: You know what I'm saying? Like you're watching the Lightning when they're down 2-0 for three periods. It's torture. And so that's what this game was. They scored in the first 10 minutes, Belgium. And then watching the U.S. just kind of sit there with their heads up their asses was torture.
0: Did the U.S. players somewhat have a burr up their ass with regards to all the hubbub that this player had gotten?
1: No, it's just like they were asleep. It's like they went to the new time zone.
2: Yeah, the first goal, they were talking about, it looked like they were trying to get him to offsides call and instead of stopping the ball. They looked lazy.
1: Yeah.
0: I've been hearing flat.
1: Flat, lazy.
4: I mean, no effort. We didn't put shots on goal. We didn't have through balls. We didn't have anything.
3: Was it all worth the controversy for Trump and Infantino, having the integrity of the World Cup undermined by the pardon? Belgium's win does perhaps spare FIFA from any legal challenges. So now all three hosts are out of the World Cup, with the US, Mexico, and Canada all four.
0: Now, who's the favorite at this point? Is it Brazil?
1: France still.
2: Yeah.
0: Is Brazil still in it?
1: No.
2: No, they got knocked out.
0: So, it's down to eight teams. Is it down to eight teams now?
1: Yes.
0: Can you tell me the eight teams?
2: Yes.
3: Wait, in the round of 16. Cristiano Ronaldo's gone too, with Portugal beaten 1-0 by Spain at the 41-year-old's last World Cup.
0: Ronaldo's now gone, right? He's out.
3: Means, unlike his great rival Lionel Messi, he'll never land.
0: Now, is Messi still playing or Messi's out? He's been gone for a while, hasn't he?
2: Messi?
1: He's playing for Argentina, they're still in it.
0: And they're still in it.
1: Mm-hmm.
3: Football's biggest prize. It's over to Messi today as Argentina continue their World Cup defense.
0: Now, another question, because I don't know anything about soccer. How many World Cups have Messi and Ronaldo won over their very much the GOAT tenure? Have either one of them won a World Cup?
2: I think one of them have won.
3: Against Mohamed Salah's Egypt. And the World Cup will hope to move on without the United States. And the Balogun controversy that's created one of the biggest scandals the tournament has ever seen.
0: Yeah, whatever.
1: I mean, it's so overinflated. Like I said, they withdrew Ronaldo's red card, and they've done it to a couple other players. It happens all the time. People want to see their heroes when they travel 4,000 miles to another country to watch this stupid freaking game.
0: Hello.
1: And let them watch their heroes.
2: Messi has one.
0: Hello, one. You're on the air. Go ahead.
5: Bubba, it's Jeff over in Oviedo.
0: Hi, Jeff.
5: How you been? I hope everybody's doing good.
0: Doing great, my friend.
5: Dr. Dan, if you get a chance, you got to talk to Bubba about the paperwork I gave you.
1: Oh, okay.
0: Paperwork.
5: You know that stuff, that paperwork I told you about, that coke load I caught and everything?
1: Mm-hmm.
5: Yeah, I think it's time for Bubba to read that. I think he'll get a nice charge out of that. But actually, Bubba, commercial ports of entry along the Mexican border, there's over 20 of them along the Mexican border.
0: Yeah, which is even validating how we can't really put a stop to it.
5: It's a pain in the butt. I'm getting called in for surgery. I'll call you, Dr. Dan, I'll leave a message, but you might want to show Bubba that stuff I get.
1: Okay.
0: Thank you, Jeff. Appreciate you. Thanks.
1: Thanks for everything, too, Jeff.
0: Anyway, Lummy.
2: Teams are France, Morocco.
0: Hold on. Slow down. Jesus, Lummy. France.
2: Morocco.
0: Spain.
2: Belgium.
0: Norway.
2: England. And the next couple of games. So
1: Argentina.
2: Argentina, Egypt are playing today. And Switzerland and Colombia are playing today to find out who's going to be the next two teams.
0: The big hubbub, where's LeBron going? They're saying back to Cleveland? That, to me, that makes the most sense. You know why? He's got a house there. His kids are very familiar with the area. They've spent some time growing up there. Cleveland made it to the Eastern Conference Finals. They're only a player away. You know, whoever does get LeBron's going to get probably a 50 to 60% discount of what he's really worth. Right?
1: They'll sell tickets.
0: Yeah, he'll sell tickets, but I don't think they have a ticket issue due to the fact that, I mean, again, Dan, they made it clear to the Eastern Conference Finals. Mm-hmm. Let me, does James Harden leave? Do him and Harden have beef?
2: No, I think they'll stay together. I mean, LeBron at this point, if he goes to Cleveland, he's going to need a lot, you know, the same people around him that made it to the Eastern Conference.
0: I mean, so if they keep the same team that made the Eastern Conference Finals and they add LeBron, that has to make them a better team.
2: Yeah, of course, yes.
0: But does it change the dynamics on, you know, who's getting how many shots? Does it change the offense a little bit?
2: Yeah, I mean, listen, the LeBron's still going to have to get the ball enough to get, you know, 20, 25 points a game. But, I mean,
1: what about his son?
0: Oh, his son sucks.
1: But his son going with him? His son staying in
0: LA? I'm sure that's probably part of the deal, that Bronny is the 12th man.
2: Probably.
0: You know, probably. The last time LeBron visited Cleveland, he obviously was a Laker. A second return home for LeBron James is coming soon. Didn't he go Cleveland, Miami, Cleveland? Would this be the third time that he's come back, or he never came back?
2: It would be his third time.
0: Yeah, so he did go Cleveland, Miami, Cleveland.
2: Yes.
0: L.A.
2: Yep.
0: So this would be his third time playing for them. Mm. They drafted him, right?
2: Yes.
0: And they won a championship with him.
2: Yeah, they did.
0: And
2: that.
0: Then he went to Miami, won a championship, a couple with them.
2: Yes.
0: Then went back to Cleveland. Did he win a championship again on the second return? I don't think he did.
2: I think the first time, I think he just went to it, and then the second time he came back, he won a championship.
0: Right, and this would be the third.
2: Yes.
0: Well, they're saying the Heat, Sixers,
2: Golden State, and
0: Cleveland.
2: His agent is doing a good job of making people or the different teams think, Golden State right now is going to think, okay, he's going to go back to Cleveland. Maybe we need to make a better offer. And now if you say, oh, well, Miami's interested now, then it, you know, now there's a three-way bidding war for him.
0: Oh, yeah, but here's the deal. I think they've already established the fact that it's not going to be about money. You know, like, it's not. Not going to be about money. So if it's not about money, then what is it about?
2: Padding the stats and getting his son to play.
0: There you go. You know, so he's going to look at what team he could, you know, potentially make the most ruckus as far as points. And, oh, yeah, my son needs to be the 12th guy, make him $3.5 million. Something like that.
2: Probably.
0: That's probably where we're going to be. Donald Trump got on Truth Social, I think last night, July 6th at 5:08, so that would have been yesterday at 5 in the afternoon, and has said that he's talked to Walmart about bringing beef prices down by 15% and maybe getting a handle on, you know, some of these inflated food costs. I think that that's a good thing, but I also think food costs will naturally come down if you get diesel down.
1: And no, I disagree, Bubba, because what they're doing, it's conditioning. They're conditioning us to get used to these numbers and to just deal with it. They're never coming down. They're going to come. They're going to trickle down a little bit. But once they go up, how often do prices go down, Bubba? Like, never. Gas goes up and down. But when's the last time, like, real prices dropped?
0: Eggs went down because, you know,
1: There was an artificial shortage of them because they killed all the chickens.
0: Well, there also was a bet that three egg producers, you might have left, I think Steve was here, three egg producers actually admitted guilt in gouging of prices, yep. And they got fined by the Federal Trade Commission and have to give like 60 million eggs to food banks. And
1: I saw that.
0: And so, you know, that's what, on a larger scale, everybody that has anything to do with food, you know, the big grocers, the Publix, the Kroger's, the, you know, the Walmart's, the Sam's Clubs, the, you know, all the Aldi's. Everybody has just increasingly inched it up, and initially it started out with, well, hey, we're paying this much more for trucking to get these durable goods or these perishable goods to our warehouses, and we can't help, you know, the fact that diesel should be $3.25, and it's $6, so that additional, you know, expense goes to the price of hamburger or the price of whatever. So you're right, Dan. Now that future crude oil is being, you know, traded at $69, which is about what the prices were a year ago, gas is not coming down.
1: It's still 35% higher.
0: It's still not coming down the way it should.
1: Right.
0: And they're not, even though, and they're not giving us any relief, even though they're paying a little extra for diesel. Dan is saying, and I agree, that when diesel gets back down to, you know, this pre-war a number, they're not going to say, okay, you know what, steaks are now going to be 25% less because it costs us that much less to get them here. They're like, no, we've conditioned everybody to pay this much for a pound of beef. We're not going to go ahead and roll back the prices.
1: Yeah, they're paying 25. No. Why would you go down to 18?
0: Right.
1: There's no way if we're paying $25 a pound, they're going to go down to 18. They just won't do it.
0: I know a guy that's in the beef business. I actually saw him and talked to him on Saturday.
2: Oh.
0: And he said they 3, 4, 5 years ago, you used to get $1.50 on the hoof. Meaning pound on the hoof. $1.50 a pound on the hoof.
1: That means a whole cow?
0: That means, yeah.
1: That beef that's been slaughtered, nope. and butchered, you're talking about per cow.
0: $1.50 on the hoof.
1: So if a cow weighs 100 pounds,
0: well,
1: it's 150.
0: Most cows weigh 1,000.
1: I know, but I'm just doing easy math.
0: So he said, you know what? He said, we used to get $1.50 on the hoof, and it cost us $1.25 on the hoof to feed, deworm, defly that cow, and to take care of that cow for a fiscal year, it takes us $1.25 a pound. They have the margins, Dan. Like on the higher level guys who have 100, 200 head of cattle, they know exactly. You know, it's 50,000-60,000 a year in hay. It's, you know, dewormer, it's deflyer, it's the cowboy that rounds them up. So it's $1. Their dead cost on raising a cow for beef is $1.25 on the hoof. When they would take it to market, they'd get, 4 or 5 years ago, they'd get, you know, $1.50, $1.60 on the hoof, and on the hoof. And he was like, you know, the cattle business was tough. Like, you know, breaking even was, you know, a success. Do you know what it's getting right now?
2: What, like $3?
0: $5 on the hoof.
1: But how much does it cost to raise?
0: $1.50.
1: Oh, it's only that much.
0: $1.75. You said it's gone up about 50 cents because hay now, instead of being, you know, $30 a roll, is now $65. But, you know, there's still, I mean, so there's a lot of people getting in the beef business right now because there's a run on beef. There's a big run on beef, and you know, he's making a ton of money right now. But there was, you know, 10 years that he barely broke even. Let me see if you can Google, what is beef trading for right now? He told me $5 on the hoof.
2: All right.
0: I don't know what. We'll get that next, okay?
6: Bubba the Love Sponge? Hell yeah.
7: 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They're all great.
8: The Bubba the Love Sponge show returns after these words.
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a bunch of sharks circling in the water, searching for blood or any sign of weakness, are ready to strike. 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

0: people. And again, if you look at their used inventory, of course, if you need a new Volkswagen, they got it. Like Brian Petroni and my boy Creatine Travis. But if you're looking for something used and they ain't got it, just get a hold of Rollo and say, hey, man, keep your eye out of the auction for this, that, and this, and what have you. And Rollo will get it done. Again, Volkswagen, VWOfWC.com. President Trump says Walmart will lower prices on a wide range of products, including cutting the price of a pound of beef by nearly 15% after his administration requested retailers to help celebrate America's 250th birthday. Trump praised Walmart as a patriotic company and urged other retailers to follow suit. While also touting declining oil, gas, egg, and prescription drug prices. Great news. I've just been informed that this comes from Donald Trump on Truth Social. Great news. I've just been informed that one of the biggest, best, and smartest retail.
1: One of the biggest, best, and smartest, which is our favorite. I've shopped it a lot, Walmart.
0: Retailers in America, Walmart, will be lowering prices by a lot. At the administration's request to celebrate our great 250th celebration, or birthday, I should say, Walmart will in particular be dropping the price of a pound of beef, ground beef, by 15%, among other products. This is a huge deal for many millions of Americans who smartly shop at Walmart. Sounds like almost a Walmart endorsement, does it not?
2: Yeah, absolutely.
3: How many people are eating meat from Walmart these days? I mean, Walmart,
2: people buy food there, though. It's just like a Target. You buy. They got this grocery sections, and you know, everyone's got a grocery section now, from like CVS to Walmart. Yeah. It's crazy.
0: Walmart kind of has some skeptical beef. Like, yes. Have you seen those beef logs that they sell?
2: Yeah,
0: those 5-pound beef logs, and you open them up, and they feel like they're all fat.
3: Yes,
0: and you can barely get the patty to turn into a patty because it's like all the grease is on your hand, and it's like, oh yeah, and it's literally like the size of a horse's penis, like it's that big. It's literally a log o' meat.
3: Yeah, and they have like steaks like that too that are perfectly like square.
2: Ew. So is it fake steak? Is it real steak?
3: It's real steak.
0: Yeah. So Lummy, we were talking about the beef prices, and this is, I don't know what this is per se, meaning it's currently right now trading at $3.26.
2: And it's per 15 kilograms.
0: Is that per 15 kilograms?
2: Which is like 33 pounds. So it's, again, you know, like $10 a pound.
0: Yeah. And so on the wholesale level, like the guy I was talking to, Dan, the guy that actually is raising the cow and take it to the stockyard, his price is probably $5. This is probably the retail, right? Mm-hmm. Well, I don't know. I don't.
2: It's wholesale. It's wholesale volume beef. It's not on the hoof, but like butchered.
0: Anyway, this a year ago, it was $2.86. And you know, now it's $3.26, but just in December, I'm sorry, just in April, what, 3 months ago, it was almost, it was what, at 383, I think it hit 366. Jeez. So now if you look at the 5 year, you know, what's this right here on 5 year? This is 2024. So, you know, it was $2, it was 224. So you can see, Dan, like
2: it's up 50%+.
0: Yeah. So I know that he just, and here's the thing about the cow business. In order to be able to get these cows, you got to have what?
2: Land.
0: Bulls.
2: Oh.
0: And so he had to buy a new bull.
2: Oh, to fertilize all the females?
0: Yeah, and a bull
2: is more expensive.
0: A bull can, they're pretty expensive. I think they're like, listen, I want to misspeak because I really don't know much about the beef business, and I was just talking to him and trying to get somewhat educated, but I think a bull's like maybe $3,000 or $4,000, and he can breed about 25 to 30 heifers when they're in heat. And he says all the bull does is just lay around in the shade and put his nose up in the air and smell which heifer is in heat. Now, the gestation period for a cow is the same as a human, 9 months.
2: That long, huh?
0: Yes, 9 months.
2: That takes a while. And it takes a full year for the cow to grow up to be big enough to slaughter,
0: and
2: right?
0: So they try to take it off the mom's teat at about 3 or 4 months and start fattening it up with grain and grazing and what have you. But you're right, Dan, the sweet spot of taking it to market is a year. But, you know, he says at the end of the day, it comes in threes. You're hoping that the mom is feeding enough to maintain her health, is maintaining the health of the baby that's inside of her, and is maintaining enough to be able to provide milk for the baby that it has on the ground. So it's and then, like, you know, heifers that don't produce babies because, you know, you like to keep them pregnant as much as you can because that's your money. But if they don't, if heifers can't produce babies because some don't, can't have as many, then they go to the Good News Stockyard. And then bulls that age out, they go to the Good, but I guess they can't sell bull meat. Like, but bull.
2: Really?
0: Yeah.
2: They only sell the female meat?
0: No, they don't sell the, well, bulls are men.
2: Well, yeah. I know what I'm saying. They only sell yes. The female cow meat.
0: Yes. And then the bulls, though, but the bulls.
2: Just for studying?
0: No, the bulls are worth almost as much because, like, the bones go, like, the whole carcass, they use every bit for dog food and for, like, the hide and, like, they use every part of that bull. So there's no waste. But the bull is not for consumption, human consumption.
2: Interesting.
0: I didn't know any of that. This really pisses me off. This view. Do they really get enough, like, woke-ass bitches that have nothing to do during the day to watch this nonsense?
2: These are the same people that made Ellen DeGeneres and Oprah Winfrey multimillionaires.
0: I can see Oprah, because she wasn't woke when she was really rolling hard. She was interviewing top-notch guests and asking them tough questions. You know, she'd have a Tom Cruise.
2: Smart.
0: Yeah, she had a Tom Cruise and an Eminem, and she would have things like that. And it wasn't, you know, she didn't really play the race card. She was a really good interviewer. She, you know, and she had created an empire, you know, Oprah Productions or Oprah, and then she, you know, branched into a network and things like that. So I don't put Oprah in this category. I think Oprah would say, girl, please.
3: Well, the good news is that The View doesn't look like it's going anywhere because they have had their strongest performance in the ratings in 5 years.
2: You know why? Because everyone keeps talking about their dumbasses.
0: Because they, so make dumb ass, they make dumbass statements, and then everybody goes and watches the clip, and I don't know if they get credit for it or what have you, but it keeps their brand, I guess, relative and hot.
3: Yeah.
0: And you know what? Just like we experience, there's a large portion of people that watch this program to do nothing but hate on it. Mm-hmm. In fact, the haters of this program watch it more intently.
2: Just like the old Howard Stern stats.
0: Minute by minute.
2: Yep.
0: And we'll have daily forums about everything about the program. Everything. Meanwhile, the casual listener that likes the show, he'll catch bits and pieces of it as he's doing his job or doing his daily deal, or he'll catch the replay at his leisure. But he's not going to any forums and hating on it. He's like, I like the Bubba show for the most part. I like Dan. I like Babyface. I like Lummy. I like Macho Man. I like Gene. Yeah. But I'm not going to a forum and giving a minute-by-minute, you know, synopsis of how much I hate it. Well, The View, this to me, I just can't understand how anybody could say this about our country.
4: And I said this on this show many, many years ago, because this is my 10th year on the show, and I said there are times when I walk into a community and I see American flags all over the community, and I suddenly feel unsafe, mm-hmm. because there is a section of this country that has co-opted the American flag, yeah. and they equate being an American or an American flag, yeah. with white supremacy, and that should never be.
0: Man, you talk about absolute race baiting. I mean, if you were to say that about a black community,
2: oh yeah,
0: they would run you out of town. If you said, I walk into a predominantly African American community, and when these African Americans display their patriotism by having American flags during the celebration of our nation's birthday, or if they just are displaying a flag in general, I feel unsafe. If you're a white guy and you said that, and you basically made it, you bastardized the African Americans for displaying a flag and to be patriotic and love our country, which they should have every right to do. Any subsect of ethnicity that loves our country should display the flag. And I, as a white guy, am targeting a black community, said when I walk into the Bronx or a predominantly, you know, known African-American community, Detroit, and I see that all the African-Americans have their flag, their American flags on, I feel unsafe. I feel like the Black Panthers are going to grab me at any time. They would be like, bitch, you are canceled.
2: So
0: canceled.
2: An example of this, Bubba, was Juan Williams said once on TV that he would get a little nervous. He went on an airplane and there was a bunch of Muslims wearing, you know, burqas and stuff on the plane that would make him a little nervous. And he got canceled for that. And so if I said, and this is in parody, if I said, if I go into a town and I see a bunch of BLM flags, I'm going to be scared. I got all these reverse racist black people that are going to hate me, and I'm going to be a fearful of my life. That's the same equivalent. Or saying, if I go down to Times Square in New York, and let me rephrase that, Rockefeller Plaza. I was there in June one time, and there was literally, without exaggerating, Bubba, 900-plus pride flags. Ooh, if right. I said, I'm afraid to go to Rockefeller Plaza because if I go there, I'm going to get raped by some gay guy.
0: Oh.
2: That I would get canceled.
0: Yep.
2: And so this dumb bitch wants to denigrate the...
0: Shut up.
3: Wow.
0: Whew.
2: Sorry about that.
0: Yeah, that flies on YouTube and all the unedited places. Thank you. But it does not fly on terrestrial, and I got it. Woo!
2: I'm glad you got it.
0: Oh, man. But it's
2: passionate, and so you know
0: it's not passionate, it's retarded.
2: Yeah,
0: and yes. it's like it's such a hypocritical race baiting statement that only a Hispanic bitch on The View could make that claim about a white person. There's no other equation. Black makes the comment about white makes the comment about black. The only victim here, the only person that you can target as being a really bad group of people are white people.
2: Right.
0: And so you could not put white supremacy or black power, or you couldn't put that label on any other ethnicity other than the white people. And we have to sit here and take it.
2: But you know, as the Jews take it, because they do the same thing to the Jews.
0: Yes,
2: and the Catholics. And so, for some reason, you can pick on whites, Catholics, Jews, and men. Anything else is protected.
0: And
2: but if you go
0: people.
2: After those people, yeah, people, everyone wants to support you because they want this discourse in America. They want there to be a conflict because when there's conflict, they capitalize and market it.
0: How can this white girl? How can she sit there and take this without saying, whoa, whoa, whoa, sister girl, hit the brakes.
2: By the way, that bitch's family owns slaves.
0: Yeah.
3: Jenny Huston?
2: Yeah.
4: Has co-opted the American flag.
2: You hypocrite.
0: Hold on here. Hold on. I just want to play it again. I just want to play it again and not interrupt it and play it in its full 37 seconds.
2: And we're so racist. We allow this dumb bitch to make millions of dollars a year trashing the rest of the country.
0: Right. More, hold on.
4: You're on this show, and I said there are times when I walk into a community and I see American flag.
0: And then the yentas that are in the crowd start applauding.
4: Flags all over the community, and I suddenly feel unsafe because there is a section of this country that has co-opted the American flag, and they equate being an American or an American flag with white supremacy, and that should never be
5: ever
4: the symbol of white supremacy, but they have weaponized
5: because the flag belongs to all of us.
4: It does belong to all of
2: us. Well, they stole the rainbow. They already stole the rainbow from the rest of the world. But here's what I think is funny. What I would have said, hey, dumb bitch, How safe do you feel when you go to a teen takeover or a BLM rally and you're wearing all that freaking jewelry? Are you worried that someone's going to like pop you over the head and take your $50,000 diamond ring? Do you really feel safe there?
0: Do you feel safe going to
2: one of these teen takeovers?
0: Charlotte, North Carolina. Here's a team takeover from Charlotte, North Carolina. Yeah, hold on.
2: That's what your people are doing. Representing your people.
0: You walk into a predominantly white neighborhood that's displaying the only thing they're doing wrong are being white and having a flag. That's what they're guilty of. You just said it yourself. You walk into a area that's got a lot of American flags displayed, you automatically think that you're in the midst of white supremacy and you feel unsafe. Well, how do you feel when you go to Charlotte, North Carolina, and this is during a teen takeover?
2: Right. How safe do you feel riding the subway with a bunch of your friends, a bunch of other African Americans in New York? You're there by yourself with all your jewelry and stuff. How safe do you feel? I know that statistically, if you have a neighborhood, if you have two neighborhoods and one neighborhood, all the houses have flags on them. You think there's a lot of crime in that neighborhood?
0: No.
2: Hells no. They all take care of each other. They respect each other. They respect other humans. They respect their country. And they don't break the law. Those people that are flying all those flags, when they have a rally, when they're done, it's immaculate afterwards. You take a trans rally or a BLM rally and you look at it afterwards, there's trash everywhere. They've destroyed everything. They fought the cops. They vandalized. They are destructive. And all they're trying to do is sow this discourse because it makes them stronger when they try to denigrate the norms. They want revolution. This is what you get. Let's turn our country to Somalia. Well, let's be Somalians.
0: Well, Minneapolis is practically there. So the woman that made that statement on the View, would you feel more? There are no American flags displayed here. This is Charlotte, downtown Charlotte. You obviously, that's not one of your little hot spots of being able to roll into a community that's showing a large contingency of American flags that you deem white supremacist and you feel unsafe. But you'd feel more safe here where there are no flags and there's a ton of your own people. Or do you want to roll up into Chicago and because, either again, there's a large contingency of African Americans in Chicago, and I don't know that in the areas that we're speaking about in Chicago where this woman potentially would be with her own, how many American flags would be displayed, and maybe she'd feel more safe in Chicago where the statistics over the weekend were 20 shot, 4 killed, 3 stabbed, and seven and a seven-person mass shooting, leaving one child dead. There's your Chicago stats.
6: Those seven people were actually shot in the same area. Chicago police say they were called to Hamlin in Maypole around 1:25 this morning. When they got there, they did find a 17-year-old girl who was shot in the chest. She was taken to Stroger Hospital to be treated, where she was last listed in critical condition. Now, 10 minutes later, in that same area, first responders found six other.
0: She doesn't talk about Chicago. She doesn't talk about when you roll into largely African-American communities that may not be displaying any flags, that may not have any white supremacists there. But do you feel safer there? Do you feel unsafe there?
6: Who were also shot.
2: How many times are we hearing about white people shooting up a bunch of black people? It doesn't freaking happen.
6: Their ages range from 17 to 20 years old. Police say those people were standing outside when they were hit by gunfire. They were all taken to nearby hospitals to be treated. Now, it's still unclear what exactly led up to these shootings. Investigators have not officially connected the two, but we do know that they both took place in the same area.
0: Have you got a hold of our guy that holds Brandon Johnson accountable and see if he wants to do an interview?
3: I've sent him some messages. He told me he did respond. He said he was going to be checking his schedule and see if he would be able to come on, and I haven't heard back. So,
0: Erica, when we return, Erica Kirk storms out of the courtroom after graphic Charlie Kirk assassination footage is shown. Are people, are they rallying and supporting her? Are they?
3: There's a mix between people that still think that Erica Kirk is just kind of a grifter and she's
0: a gold digger.
3: Yeah, pretty much. She's
0: is there anybody out there saying that she is a potentially grieving widow and she loved her husband and it was a very much a tragedy at what happened? Is that completely out of the question that you actually try to feel sorry for
3: a
0: woman?
3: Ashamed if you say that.
0: So if you're like, hey, you know what? I don't know anything about Erica Kirk and what she was before she married Charlie, but I know that she was married to a man named Charlie Kirk. That was her husband. They have children together. They look like they're very evangelical. They very much believe and they're Christians. He was a very brilliant guy, was very fair in his assessments of life to the point where it upset people, how frank he really was, but with statistics to back his frankness. And this was his loving wife, who now is a widow. And is it not cool to feel sorry for her?
3: Not
0: or
3: really.
0: Do you get canceled and you're a complete asshole and you don't know what you're talking about if you support this woman?
3: You don't know what you're talking about. You're a racist.
0: I'm racist.
3: Yeah.
2: Just by feeling bad for this widow.
0: Right. I don't have anything to do with...
2: Whose husband was shot right in front of her.
0: If the only thing I know about the woman, Dan, is that she lost her husband in a horrific assassination.
2: Mm-hmm.
0: If that's all I know about her, and I am like, listen, I really feel for her having lost her husband. She no longer has the man of the family to help raise the children. I really feel for her. I'm a racist now?
2: Mm-hmm.
0: Why?
2: Because he was a racist.
3: Yes.
2: Because he spoke the truth to most people. And every time he said something that sounded controversial, he supported it with facts. And because the other side that was opposite of him, and that is the fringe liberals that are beyond just Democrats, but super, super like the Democratic Socialists of America,
0: yeah,
2: and the communists that are taking over the Democratic Party, they have labeled them, and you can't contradict it. They have labeled that entire family as racist, white supremacists, and they love throwing these labels on there.
0: And yes. I'm going to tell you right now, man, I got to go to words. I'll be back with Erica Kirk next, but there's a real, real, real slippery slope that we're on right now as Americans. And you can be Democratic all you want, and you can toe that liberal belief all you want. That's your right, and God bless you. And you can be a Republican, and you can toe that conservative belief, and your beliefs are, somewhat different than that liberal and or libertarian candidate. But you fundamentally believe in our country. You fundamentally believe in capitalism. That's what our country is built upon. And never in the history of our country have we had anybody get any type of large political job that pounded their chest as a socialist. And now we are electing people that pound their chest as democratic socialists

0: some of your opinions. Mm-hmm. I do. It you know, I mean, Dan and I are the guy that, you know, we think that you should be able to go take your above age girlfriend, your adult girlfriend, to the abortion clinic with your handgun, smoking a joint.
1: Luke, give me some $50.
0: And that's both parties. But never in my lifetime did I ever think that our country would start electing not secret socialists, but chest-pounding socialists to run our government. I mean, what is going on? We fundamentally, that's exactly what we completely do not stand for. Like, fundamentally, Republicans and Democrats can disagree. Absolutely we can. It's been going around for 250 years, the two-party system, which isn't necessarily the most healthy thing, but we've never entertained anybody, red or blue, that identified as a socialist.
2: I'm about the same age that my dad was when he came to this country, betting on the promise. He chose Denver to be our home because he knew that this city would welcome us. And that same city just voted to send a 29-year-old recovering lawyer, barista, immigrant.
0: Wait for it.
2: Democratic Socialist to Congress.
3: She's spitting in the face of the same country that gave her these opportunities and allowed her to be there.
0: No. Wait, roll it back, Dan. That allowed her father to be here.
3: Right.
0: That allowed her father to travel here and create a family.
3: Mm-hmm.
0: And she's spitting in the face of our country. Now, I have no problem with everything that you said you are, except the minute you throw in that you're a Democratic socialist. You could be a Republican socialist for all I care. I absolutely cringe when we have fellow Americans that are putting people that identify themselves as a socialist in party.
4: Can I ask
0: in
4: a power. Question?
1: Well, I mean, Bernie Sanders made it cool again.
3: Yeah, he tried to. He's such a douchebag. But was she recovering from?
1: I know. She said recovering lawyer?
3: What does that mean?
0: Maybe she got disbarred. Maybe she
3: is an alcoholic?
0: Maybe she...
3: She was an addict?
0: Had some type of rehab. I don't know.
3: She was addicted to some kind of pill? I mean, she's addicted to laxatives? I mean, what was she recovering from? The Jamaican horn.
0: I mean, let's take a step back and realize how broken we really are.
3: This girl that's a widow is being betrayed as evil, and we're celebrating a democratic socialist. By the way, communism was so bad that the Italians chose to be fascists to chase away the communists because the communists were so dangerous. That's how bad it was 60, 70 years ago. We don't want to talk about that now, but that's how bad communism is. No one mentions the fact that communism killed probably 200 million people in the last 80 years trying to promote communism. 200 million people. How many people died because of democracy?
0: Not
3: 200 million.
0: Well, the only people that died in the face of democracy were those that were fighting for democracy. Nobody died because
3: they were starving them on purpose and trying to weed out the weak.
0: Right. And you know what? There are more of these, and they're not trying to hide the fact of what they are. They pound their chest and say, we are democratic socialists. There were four Congress people that flipped the seats from regular Democrats in New York. Mandami is the mayor of New York. This woman's out of Colorado, and I think there are a couple in Minneapolis right now.
1: When she says she's a recovering attorney, I mean, she's not an attorney anymore because she was fired for writing a blog pretty much supporting pro-Palestine protests and views.
3: But why is recovering mean? I just don't understand.
0: But here's the deal. Dan, here's the good thing. I got to go to words so I can get into the Erica Kirk deal. But here's the good thing. As funny and fun and whatever they think that they're pulling off now, it's only going to fragment the great Democratic Party, the good Democrats, the Brian, you know, the babyface Matronis and the John Morgans and the people that are true Democrats and believe in, you know, liberal.

0: politics.
1: And they're so stupid, Bubba, because I agree with you. And you know what happened last time this happened? A Republican named Abraham Lincoln was elected when the Northern and Southern Democrats couldn't agree on what their platform was, and they had a lot of discourse within the party, and all of a sudden this tall skinny guy named Abraham
0: from
1: Lincoln
0: Illinois,
1: became president.
0: Hall of Fame wrestler, only had, did you know he was like 36-1?
1: Yeah, an incredible wrestler.
0: Yep.
1: And
0: by the way, hold on.
1: And a Republican.
0: And freed the slaves.
1: The Republican freed the slaves.
0: Right.
1: The
0: right.
1: Democrats kept trying to pass laws to restrict voting of the blacks in the South after the Civil War. They continued to oppress the black man. And suddenly the black man champions the Democratic Party, who spent 100 years trying to screw over the black man. And now you're like, oh, Democrat, I will be a Democrat. Because the only reason that any black person became Democrat in the last 70 years is because of JFK visiting Dr. Martin Luther King
0: and
1: trying to get him out of jail. And Nixon passed up on it.
0: And
1: that
0: on.
1: Was the biggest mistake
0: and
1: of both.
0: And LBJ and a lot of his you know, reforms, you know, continuing the JFK initiative. You know, Lyndon Johnson passed a lot of.
2: Well, that's
0: you know,
2: why Mayor Johnson, you know, praised LBJ and said that, you know, the last president he hated on Nixon. It's Nixon's fault.
0: Yeah.
2: Because he took away a lot of that stuff.
0: So, anyway, I got to get to the Eric Kirk stuff. Give me a few seconds.
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4: Luke Danison gifted 10 memberships.
0: Thank you, my. There you go. Thank you, guys. One sounded a little pussified, did it not?
4: Yes, it did. Oh, that's good.
0: I think I got to charge the battery up a little bit.
4: Is that the DeWalt?
0: Dr. Dan is looking like he's skewing about 650 on the thumbs up. Let's get him to a G-ball if we could. Appreciate that. That requires you to be on our YouTube channel, which is at The Bubba Army. Pretty much any platform with the exception of TikTok is at The Bubba Army, whether it's Instagram, Twitter, Twitch, Facebook, YouTube, Rumble, Kick. It doesn't matter. It's pretty much all at The Bubba Army. Go if you can. Also, send us pictures of you displaying your Bubba Army, if you could, please, to, Bubba Army Picks?
4: Yes.
0: Bubba Army Picks at gmail.com. Appreciate you. Furthering the view nonsense. Disgusting. Actress Michelle, is it Buteau?
4: What she acted in? Has anyone ever seen her?
0: Chose to commemorate America's 250th birthday by proudly devouring a cake emblazoned with the message, "Do better, bitch," rather than celebrating the greatest country in the history of the world. Let's do better. So she then goes to talk about her affection for the mayor of New York, which this guy's got to be a one-termer. My Lord. And she talks about this woman here who I guess is an actress in some way, shape, or form. I've never seen her ever in my life. And I've never seen her act in anything that I would potentially have watched. Mm-hmm. And she wants to tell you how good Mandami is.
5: And Mandani is so eloquent. I wish I could just gather my thoughts like that. I just put my feelings on a cake. I think we have that picture. Can we show that picture?
6: Less cake.
0: What?
6: She needs to eat less cake.
0: Yeah, and boy, what the miracle of studio makeup, lighting, filters. This is her.
5: Put my feelings on a cake. I think we have that picture. Can we show that picture?
4: Oh, God.
0: Yeah. America, do better, bitch.
6: Why is it spaced so weird?
0: I don't know.
5: Yeah, that's what I do. Yeah.
7: Yeah.
5: Message it like it's a message, and I get to eat. That's like where
7: it's
5: I'm at.
7: 250 years.
5: Yes, we can.
0: You mean 250 pounds?
6: That's what I was thinking.
5: My Mandani is so eloquent.
0: Yeah, he's so eloquent.
6: He does speak well. No, I have to, no, Mandani, whatever the hell his name is, he does very well. He's a very good speaker. He's a very good public speaker. Absolutely. He's an intelligent guy. I just disagree with his policies, and I think that they're dead-end policies.
0: I agree with you.
6: He's a liar.
0: I think he is a very well-spoken, very polished candidate. I think he's got a horrible platform. I don't believe in anything that he pretty much endorses, but I will tell you, he's smooth, and he's a great, great communicator. He really is, yep. And that's about all you really need.
6: That's all you need now. You need to be brown, communicate well, and hate America, and then all of a sudden,
4: don't forget to hate
6: you're
4: the,
6: number
4: hate
6: one
4: the,
6: in the Democrats.
4: Hate the Jews.
6: Hate the Jews. Hate the Jews. Have a swastika on your chest.
0: Yeah, you gotta hate the Jews. You gotta hate the Jews. You gotta hate the Jews.
6: Hate the Jews.
0: You gotta have some color.
6: Hate the white man.
0: You gotta not be white.
6: Nope.
0: You can be anything but white. You got here. If you want to be a successful candidate on the highest level,
6: like in the Democrat
0: mayor,
6: Party,
0: like the mayor of New York or a congressperson from Denver. I mean, those are very important, high-ranking jobs. I mean, you're the mayor of the largest city in America. You know, ground zero of where our country was built with Ellis Island and the immigration, and it's New York City. It's one of the greatest cities in the world.
4: Tomorrow's Travis, $30.
0: And I got, he sent me some new hats, Lummy.
4: All right.
0: Sent me a couple new hats because I was wearing my other one out. So thank you, Travis. So you got to be, here's what, you got to first hate Jews. You got to be any other color than white, and you got to hate white people. So hate Jews and hate white people and not be white. And then, you know, just have these outlandish things where you're going to tax the ultra rich and everybody else is going to get a free ride.
6: Mm-hmm.
0: Free food, free buses, free health care. And I'm going to step in as the mayor and I'm going to tell great businessmen like Jay Diaco and Stephen Diaco and Dan Diaco and Jimmy Clevis and Rob Elder and Jeff Jaragante and Richard Fabrizi and just all the successful men that I know, I'm going to tell you that you cannot, at Lummy, that you cannot raise your rent on the property that you own, that you've taken a risk on, that you have bought to help your community, to make it better, to create infrastructure, and you can't charge what you want for that home to rent. He's going to freeze rent. Now, I've never heard of such a thing, unless you're a socialist, right?
6: Yep.
0: So Jasmine Crockett, she just can't take the L that she lost. It's now racist. And by the way, she didn't lose to a Republican. She lost in the primary to a normal thinking Democrat, to a regular Democrat, to a Democrat the way that we know Democrats, a liberal leaning, regular, good Democrat.
6: Not a person that's like one video away from showing her ass at the Cheesecake Factory.
0: No. No, or a candidate that wants to, you know, allow men to put lipstick on and compete against girls and win the state track championship.
6: Mm-hmm.
0: Or a candidate that wants to allow teachers to be able to communicate with your 12-year-old about what their sexuality may be and how they may be trapped in the wrong body and start the process of transgender, you know, affirmation, and not inform the parents of any of this. The parents have no idea that this kid's going to school, getting all of this, you know, direction, if you will, and they're the last ones to know.
6: Mm-hmm.
8: You see, a lot of haters got a lot of things to say about me and my race and how I ran it, but the reality is that there was a lot of racist, not a lot, it was racist. It was a racist race. It is what it is, right? But we live in America, as y'all are celebrating 250, okay?
6: Y'all.
8: We know what this country is. You see, a lot of haters got a lot of things to say about me and my race and how...
0: No, what happened, Jasmine, is the good Democrats that live in the jurisdiction that you potentially were running for an office in do not think that you're the qualified candidate of the 2 Democrat, 3 Democrat, 4 Democrats that were listed in the primary, and they voted your community, and the area that you're going to represent chose a different Democrat.
6: And by the way, it was your party. It was your Democrats in your primary that voted your dumb ass out.
0: Right.
6: Well, that's and they're tired of your stupid long fingernails, your stupid fake eyelashes, your stupid wigs, your stupid racist comments, your lack of decorum in Congress, and your stupid ass videos. We're tired of this stuff. We are tired of the nonsense that is...
0: No. I got to correct you. We're not... The Democrats in her district are.
6: Yes, exactly. Her Dan, Democratic Party, her party.
0: Dan, we don't have a dog in this fight, my friend. We do not vote or not vote for her or the next guy. The people that the constituents that she's trying to represent are tired of it. Right, yep. which even further makes it a problem. Now, Dan and Bubba and Lummy being dumb and being mad at your dumb ass and sick of your sound bites and your fake fingernails and your ebonomics. We're not the ones that control your destiny. People that live within your community do, and they voted your ass out, bitch.
4: Well, that's because she lost to a white man.
8: When it comes to answering the question of what America owes black women, the answer is everything. When we think about the sacrifices that black women have made from the moment that we were stolen from our homelands and transported into this country.
0: Now, hold on. Hold on. Let me stop. And then, Dan, you can come in with filler. But Jasmine, is Steve here?
6: No, not yet.
0: Okay.
6: He's not here yet.
0: Right. Just let me know when Steve's here. Let me know when Steve's here. Okay, but listen, Jasmine, dear Jasmine, you nor your mom nor your grandma or anybody that you've ever known ever got stolen from your homeland and were infused into slavery. Now, there may be some people from your family tree, if you will, that could very well have experienced that, but you didn't. Now, hold on. You didn't. Your immediately family didn't. And 99.9999% of the people that you're talking to had nothing to do with it. So, well, I don't think there's anybody alive that had anything to do with it directly.
6: Mm. No, and so, by the way, the people that stole the Africans out of inner Africa were other Africans. The other black men were selling black people to the slave trade. That was it. They were going because the white man couldn't get in there. Because when the white man tried to infiltrate deeper into Africa, he would die of malaria. And until we had quinine, which was an anti-malaria drug in the mid-1800s, we couldn't. And that's when slavery was already over. We couldn't get into the interior of Africa. We had to rely on other Africans, black Africans, to round up these people that they sold as slaves. So go bitch to those assholes in Africa that rounded up your ancestors and sold them to the non-white people that started the slave trade on the front side.
8: To the fact that black women continue to stand as the backbone specifically of the Democratic Party, we know that black women are always the ones that are doing the labor, but we are also...
0: Now you are besmirching your very own party.
6: Yep.
0: Saying that the men in your Democratic Party are pieces of shiz, and the only one that does the work... I mean, you can't fragment and alienate yourself anymore from all of humanity. From black people, from Democrats. If you fundamentally don't have black people and Democrats supporting you, then what do you have? That is absolutely one and two on your base.
8: The ones that are always the first targets of any harm. So this 4th of July, I say celebrate a black woman that you know, because whether it's an invention that she made or whether it's the very...
0: Lummy, did you see Luke?
4: Luke Dennis, $100.
0: Oh, my God.
4: Thank you, Luke,
0: on the super chat.
4: Dr. Dan speaking the gospel.
0: Dr. Dan speaking the gospel. Merkel.
6: By the way, and this is a guy that has taken care of thousands and thousands and thousands of human beings. From Botox to actually being shot 15 times. And I will tell you that the toughest person in America,
0: is an African-American woman.
6: An elderly black woman is the toughest person in America, and the biggest pussy in America is a young black man. Biggest pussy, toughest person. Because these older black women have had to do the heavy lifting for the lazy ass black men that don't become fathers. They become fathers, but they betray their children. They abandon their children, and they leave it on these young black uneducated women to raise them, who have to like pawn them off to their grandparents because they don't have the resources. So these old black women,
0: you want to learn something?
6: Are tough as
0: hold on. If you want to learn something as a guy, go and find a 75-year-old African-American woman.
6: Toughest woman, the toughest person in America.
0: She will tell you how tough and what she went through.
6: Yep, all respect.
0: And she sometimes worked two jobs and raised her daughter or son's babies because they were out doing stupid stuff. And, I mean, those are the most resilient, prideful Americans, and you don't see them talking bad about our country.
6: Nope.
0: You don't see them. They are classy. They are like almost dignitaries of what is done correctly. And Lummi, can you find me? Dion had the greatest. It was during Father's Day, and Lummi, it's actually him outside of his office, and the backdrop is the Colorado Buffalo Stadium with the mountains and the stadium, and he talks about the difference between fathers and dads.
4: Okay, on his Instagram?
0: It's on his Instagram or on it, but it's him saying Happy Father's Day, and it goes right along the lines of what Dan just said.
8: This still hangs by a thread right now. There is a black woman to thank for her contributions.
0: And you know what? You're right for that.
6: Yeah, the old black women. Not her dumb ass who's really putting shame on younger African Americans. She is an embarrassment to your race.
0: Here is the Erica Kirk deal. It's quite long.
9: Erica Kirk has rushed out of the courtroom during her late husband Charlie Kirk's assassination hearing, unable to face the graphic footage.
10: Court's previous order that the media was not going to film exhibits. And they are filming the ones that are on that screen. So I guess I just need to clarify that, Your Honor.
9: Kirk left the courtroom before the prosecutors played the video showing the horrific moments. Utah Judge Tony Graff was also affected by the graphic footage, flinching whilst watching the horrifying moment of the assassin.
0: And here's the thing, man. I have mixed feelings on this because we all have seen it. If you want to see it, you can find it. It, as it happened in real time, all the news stations did the best that they could to blur it out, but it got out there. Everybody saw it. But it really, really, really is instrumental in how barbaric this ambush and assassination was, and as uncomfortable as it is, I think it's going to be the only way the jury can truly rule on how barbaric this assassination was. And so for that, I think the jury needs to see what really happened. Now, I do think that the judge could do it all. It's called, and legally, Dan will back me on this, it's called in camera. A lot of times when only the jurors, the counsel, and the judge can see it, and the pool of people in the courtroom and the media cannot see it, it's called in camera. I think that he should make this definitely an in camera, you know, only jurors.
6: Yeah, everyone's seen it. I mean, I don't know why we're hiding it so much, pretending like it's like, you know, watching something that no one's ever seen before.
0: It's really bad.
6: It is really bad, and I don't think there's a problem with it being shown.
9: Fascination. Turning Point USA found that Charlie Kirk was horrifically murdered last year on September 10th at the Utah Valley University while debating university students.
0: God, that poor guy, as he's sitting there just absolutely doing a great job and arguing and point and counterpoint. Little did he know that it's hard telling how many seconds he had to live at this particular still shot, maybe five, as you're sitting there, you know, debating students in a spirited type, what we do. You know, Charlie Kirk is a prime example of the First Amendment effectively working, where you can argue and you can point and counterpoint factual and debate, open debate. And he always had a class of decorum, and he was never belittling. Some people took it as such because a lot of people can't handle the truth.
4: Well, a lot of times the people would clip it to make it fit their narrative.
0: Out of context, the whole thing. Right. Yes.
11: But we begin with breaking news from the U.S. this hour, and Donald Trump has just confirmed that conservative activist Charlie Kirk has died after being shot in Utah. Charlie Kirk is a strong supporter of the MAGA movement and very popular. He was speaking at a large gathering at Utah Valley University before a single shot was fired.
9: Tyler Robertson, who is the accused killer, appeared in the court to face the hearing to decide if a trial will go ahead. Commentator Graham Allen, who was a friend of Charlie Kirk, was at the court hearing and revealed Robertson's lawyer was laughing in the courtroom.
12: Yes, Tyler Robinson was very, very active in wanting to see evidence, but when he would speak to, I saw the back of his head, when he would speak to his lawyer, I could see his lawyer's side profile, and she was giggling, and she was laughing, and so that was hard to see.
9: Allen continued debunking misinformation around Erica Kirk and her in-law parents that they did not like each other, calling it complete garbage, while naming the people...
0: Why does it really matter? The relationship that she might have with Charlie's mom and dad is not instrumental in this proceeding at all. Has nothing to do with it.
6: And they've micro-dissected everything that she has done since this assassination.
0: Yes,
6: from
0: absolutely.
6: Every blink, every turn, every time she wiped her face, everything she has done has been micro-dissected and criticized. It's unfair.
0: I feel so sorry for her.
9: Were in attendance, including Donald Trump Jr.
12: Things I can put to bed, all this crap about Erica and Charlie's parents not being on the same page. Or they don't
0: What does it matter?
6: Yeah, it's irrelevant.
0: It doesn't matter.
6: It's irrelevant.
0: The only thing that matters is that Tyler Robinson gets a fair trial and of the assassination of Charlie Kirk, and the jury sees all evidence, both sides, including the tape, and make their determination as such.
12: Like each other. It was complete garbage. I was on the same row. It was Erica, Charlie's parents. It was Jack Posobiec, me.
0: Is this the defense trying to throw in some type of window dressing that doesn't make sense, that doesn't really matter, to try to just trip people up potentially and get down a rabbit hole that doesn't matter? I think it is.
6: Yeah.
12: Don Jr. all in the front row the entire time. When we all went on recess and we're in the holding room, Erica was with Charlie's parents the entire time.
9: It was the first time Erica Kirk has come face to face with the accused killer of her husband. Erica shared how much pain she was in after losing her husband in a statement saying, "We remain deeply grateful for the support, prayers, and kindness we have received. This outpouring has sustained us during the darkest days of our lives."
0: And this poor woman has been subjected to just vitriol hate.
4: Well, just think about her kid, the kids, too, because, you know, when they grow up and they start reading things or hearing things.
0: We think we have haters. These poor people. My God. And what is she guilty of other than being a grieving widow? All people are like, well, she was Miss Arizona and she was a gold digger and she never really liked Charlie. Okay, let's say that's true. What does it matter? She lost her husband in one of the most horrific ways to do it.
6: The father of her children.
0: The father of her children. Her husband in a basically a public execution. Not of cancer that he peacefully, you know, died in his sleep, but an absolute, probably one of the most gruesome public assassinations we've ever seen.
6: Mm-hmm.
9: Out of respect for the judicial process, we would not be commenting further at this time. We ask for continued privacy as we navigate this process and immense grief. During the trial, the judge rejected the surveillance footage compilation made by the Utah State Attorney Office due to alleged altercations, as it's claimed the state doesn't have the raw footage.
13: When they were made, what they were made, how much was done to manipulate the video, and I say manipulate to not saying it in a nefarious way, but I don't know what the scope of that is and how much it deviates from what was the...
0: So, Dan, what's Erica Kurtz counsel asking for, and what is the judge denying here?
6: They put a compilation of video, and he can't authenticate it and make sure that none of it's, you know...
0: Been doctored
6: or misleadingly edited, you know, and so that's what he's arguing right now.
0: Is that there? We don't need to see a compilation. We need to see the raw data.
6: Let's see the 10 different videos from start to finish. Don't make a medley.
0: A montage, if you will.
6: A montage, yeah.
0: Give it to us in the 10 different forms.
6: That's accurate.
0: We'll sit through that. That's not been spliced together and people taking editing liberties, right?
6: And I'm surprised that just by chance, there's not a video of that was shot in the direction the shot came from that would show him actually shooting the gun. I mean, that campus was camered up. There's, what, 800, 1,200 people there with phones and cameras?
0: Yeah.
6: And not one person caught them. And there's a video of him jumping, running off the roof. Well, if there's a video of him running off the roof, where's the video of him taking the shot?
13: Original form.
14: Well, Judge, to answer your first question, do we have a version of this particular video that has not been altered? We don't. Not right now. Not today. I guess there's a there's.
0: And by the way, this is Eric. This is actually the state of Utah.
6: Right, it's the state attorney.
0: The state attorney, office,
6: and which isn't always the smartest people either.
0: No,
6: because they work for almost free.
14: A couple
6: free.
14: Of things I'd simply like to point out, Judge, and that is that we have two witnesses who have watched the raw footage,
0: and Tyler Robinson probably has a JD Aka with a Kevin Hayes the kicker over there.
6: Yeah,
0: you know what I'm saying? Yeah, I'm just saying, like he's got the dream team over there. I think his parents are somewhat affluent, and you know maybe a Todd Foster or a very very sharp mind might take this, you know, pro bono just for the potential, you know. Publication, right?
6: And Snow One, what's the fake narrative that we're buying into? All we're saying is that he was dead, and we're trying to have a fair trial to figure out who shot him, and that she's an actual grieving widow.
0: Yeah, I mean, what fake narrative do we have?
6: Did she kill him? Is that what you're saying? Did Israel kill him? Regardless, she still lost the father of her children, and she's still in a grief mode. And I still think, even you know, I think it's unfair to vilify her at this point.
0: I think
6: it's just shameful to do that.
4: So, they were saying the fake narrative too is that she's playing up this Christian, like you know,
0: who cares?
4: This whole thing.
6: She's allowed to be Christian. God forbid.
0: It doesn't matter what the hell she's trying to do, has done, will do, where she came from, whether she was a gold digger or not, all that really matters is did Tyler Robinson gun down the person who happened to be her husband in a cold-blooded assassination at Utah State? That's all that we... the other stuff doesn't matter.
6: But what do we sound dumb about? The conspiracy? We've talked about conspiracy,
0: no conspiracy
6: ad nauseum. About, like, was he really the person who shot it? Was an exploding microphone?
0: And the way the way we get to that, Dan,
6: is
0: a fair trial.
6: Exactly.
0: And what the state attorney is asking for, give us any raw, unedited data that may be out there that we've not seen so that we can piece this together. And throw all the, there was a guy in the back, there was a guy in the side, there was a guy that had a plastic handgun.
6: Let's see it all.
0: Let's put it all out there. In the rawest form that it comes in, unedited, unmontaged, and just give it to us. And get
6: experts in there to say, yeah, this is how it happened. Experts that are, you know, reliable and reproducible techniques that the court determines is a true expert.
0: I don't know how we're in the middle of a conspiracy. I have no idea. When all we want is just the absolute raw data.
14: And Agent Hull here today on the stand, and Mr. Olson in the form of his written statement, they have both said that this video, with the exception of these alterations, accurately depicts the video that was captured by UVU surveillance video. Judge, I will proffer that those changes made to the video were not done by either.
9: Retired FBI supervising agent James Galliano shared his reaction to the hearing on Fox News, saying, "There is evidence by evidence as the whole world is watching the hearing.
15: It's going to be as public as our legal system allows, and that is cameras in the courtroom for all of us to watch."
16: Yeah, the judge has been very resistant to defense motions to disallow this. And look, you know, as Justice Brandeis said, you know, sunlight is the best disinfectant. And I think is more about the ideology, the perverse ideology.
0: I feel like there's a certain portion of society that's putting her on trial.
6: When
0: realistically, regardless of what you think about her, and she was a gold digger and she never really loved Charlie, none of that matters. What matters is who killed him at Utah State on that very, very, very tragic day. And who took, you know, who did it?
6: That's all I want to know.
0: That's all that needs to be found out.
6: Did this weirdo do it, or did someone else do it?
0: Who did it? And whoever did do it, if we know, needs to be punished.
6: Yep.
0: Needs to pay their society to pay their crime.
16: Tyler Robinson was beholden to, comes out. It clearly establishes a motive. And lastly, Bill, there is evidence beyond evidence beyond evidence. We've convicted murderers on probably 10% of what the state has right now. The question is, what does the state choose to show now? And I'll be interested to see how the cross-examinations of witnesses go.
15: Okay, so we're going to see a lot now. It's all going to be
0: Stephen, do you think? I say no. They don't put Tyler Robinson on stand.
6: No way. No way. And he's so guilty. It's so obvious he did it. You know, it's just so shameful the way the media has portrayed this conspiracy theory crap. It's just, the guy blew his head off. I mean, we all saw it. We saw it already.
0: When we return, there's a couple phone lines that are ringing. We'll get to that. And some, did you see, I think you did see it. Now there is a lot of craziness going on. I have to read, but this right here,
4: yes,
0: makes me absolutely sick. This is the younger generation. This girl's probably the age of Bella, which is Stephen's youngest daughter, or his youngest child, but it happens to be a daughter, Nick's oldest, and then Bella. What's the age difference between the two, Stephen?
6: 28 and 26, if you could believe it.
0: Okay, and. That's probably what this chick is. Maybe a tad, maybe a little bit closer to Trey's age.
6: Mm-hmm.
0: But my Lord, this is a problem, because we have, you know, I mean, I know that we were all taught, and you taught our kids, and I taught mine, hey, listen, respect the police and do what they ask. And be polite, and if you be polite and you listen, you probably have a chance to get a break. But it all is going to be about how you comply and how you listen and whether you're a gentleman or a lady or not.
6: Yep.
0: That's it. And here's the problem. You better hope that it doesn't turn into a bigger issue, because you're going to be in bigger trouble when you get home. Now, did Daddy Joe ever have to come get any of you guys out of jail before?
6: Me. That was not good. And he cocked up. He was ready to punch me. And I was like, do it. Because I knew that I'd be in a lot less trouble if he struck me in the face. And he did not. But he wanted to. He was right. I was a cocky little 16-year-old punk. And Dad wasn't having it.
0: And he was ready to lay the boots to you.
6: Oh, man. He was so pissed. And I did get in a lot of trouble. I lost my car. I didn't go to this Jersey that summer. It was a disaster for me.
0: Yeah. So wait till you this is amazing, the mentality that our young people have, and these titles that they're allowed to use, and how the feelings they're allowed to have. And this poor cop, he tries his absolute hardest. He really does. And these are I really wanted to be a cop. I really am interested in police work. I love police officers. I love law enforcement.
6: Nobody supports them more than you. Nobody.
0: My foundation specifically supports law enforcement. But I wouldn't wish that upon my worst enemy right now, just for in fear of having to deal with weirdos. You're not dealing with
6: normal,
0: respectful people that respect your authority and will work with you and be respectful. You're dealing with absolute weirdos, woke-ass weirdos that are trying to get you in trouble.
6: Just beat you down like yesterday you showed me that video.
0: Yeah,
6: my
0: exactly.
6: Lord. It's the hardest job in America.
0: I got that next.
17: In the Love Sponge monarchy, thou shalt not challenge King Bubba's authority ever.
0: May, say it, May.
18: He's not on drugs. He's just weird.
0: May.
17: The Bubba the Love Sponge show returns after these words.
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3: So before I do my woke-ass binary police officer body cam from an arrest, well, I'm sorry, he made contact with a potential drunk driver, and the person identified as what? Let me cis non-binary.
4: Yeah, cis.
3: Yeah, with PTSD and mental issues.
4: Oh yeah, yeah, definitely PTSD.
5: Yeah, but I thought cis was like heterosexual.
3: I don't know what that is.
4: Listen, I'm very Dr. confused Dan, with it's that so one. Confusing. So how here, call people.
3: I do got this, and Stephen and I watched it. Because I wanted to make sure I watched it all, so there was for language and what have you. But so remember, Dr. Dan Diaco, ladies and gentlemen, who is a real doctor and a lawyer. And there was a time where he used to be a co-host on this program, and he would actually use his patients and not in a non-HIPAA violation type deal, but he would talk about how he was vaguely, in a loosely knit way, I got, five men and three women that I'm currently, treating for COVID. No names, no other information. And here's the concoction that I'm using. Now, I suggest to you, I am a part of a Harvard, Stanford, Yale, a panel of about 500 at other doctors. I'm on a mass email with them, and we share our thoughts and our treatments.
5: And objective data.
3: And objective data on how we treat COVID. And here's my current COVID cocktail. Using all USDA-approved medications, not any Schedule 1 or 2 opiates or narcotics, just, the most powerful thing on there was potentially a Z-Pack or a deoxycycline.
5: Or a steroid nebulizer.
3: With a steroid nebulizer with the potential ivermectin kicker. And we were actually thrown off of one of our major platforms for spreading non-WHO information to the public, because Dan's concoction that he had 100% success rate, that he'd also had consulted 500 or 600 other doctors, and that was using boots on the ground type data. And by the way, he's a doctor. He has every right to prescribe all of this stuff, and was giving his real life opinion as to how it was going.
5: That was a scary time, Bubba. I was really upset that they'd pulled you off air, which is your livelihood, and then Danny with his license. It was like, we talk about it now, but at the time, it was scary stuff.
6: He yelled at me weekly.
5: Yeah. I was so
6: upset. Steven yelled at me weekly for my COVID
5: activities. Because they were headhunting.
6: And I'm so, like, you know what? I don't care. And he's like, you're stupid. You put your head down. You stick your head up. You're going to get shot. I'm like, I don't care. It's for humanity.
3: That's just usually a Tuesday. But yes. Yeah. But anyway, yes, Steven is very, very hard on Dan, and Steve is very critical of Dan.
6: And Dan's defiant sometimes.
3: But here's the deal. I will give Dan the credit and give Steve a look. Steve is overly aggressive on Dan, you're guilty before you're innocent.
5: Yes.
3: Steve's point of reference with you is guilty. And then you got to back him down with the facts, and you might get an innocent verdict after you've, had to plead and plead.
6: Well, those 2 weeks ago, he screamed at me for 30 seconds before I spit out. He goes, my mistake. Freaking kidding me.
5: So, yeah. But I will say.
3: Do you sit there and take it, and then after you do, you just unload?
6: Well, the problem is, Bubba, if when he's in his crazy, angry mode.
3: Yeah.
6: If you confront it directly, it just gets worse, and you won't get anywhere. You just kind of have to ride out the storm. It's like, let him empty out his magazine, and while he's reloading, you get attacked.
3: Now, is that's not Jay's technique, is it?
5: Nope.
3: Jay comes in a little more stealthy, doesn't he?
5: Jay's
6: no,
5: so good.
6: Jay keeps pressing buttons. It makes it worse.
5: And then you pop, and then he's like, look at you.
3: Here's how Jay handles it, if we're going to be intellectually honest. He calls Steve.
5: Yeah. Yeah, but Jay knows to get me going, and he'll be like, he'll just say these things, and he doesn't yell, he doesn't scream, and then when I pop, he's like, look at you, crazy, and I'm like, oh, I just want to rip his head off at that point. But I love Jay with all my heart, and Danny was my hero during that time. I was very proud of him. He's courageous. He's got the biggest gonads. I just was trying trying to protect him and you. It freaked me out.
3: So we got
6: I didn't want you to get mad because I was sabotaging your revenue stream. That was the other thing he was worried about.
3: But I was co-signing what you were doing.
6: You were cool about it.
5: I mean, which was also heroic.
6: You lost thousands of dollars because of it.
5: Heroic. Thank you.
3: So here's what I don't understand. In the day and age of getting canceled and them monitoring content that's disseminated to potentially young people and just, you know, the whole way, the whole streaming platform, whether it's YouTube, whether it's Facebook, Twitch, Kick, Rumble, TikTok, X, it doesn't matter. Streamers now have all types of different platforms for them to spew their opinion. And I don't understand. I think this was on X, Lummy.
4: Well, her main platform, their main
3: Miss Rachel.
4: Well, no, this is not Miss Rachel. This is a trans TikToker.
3: I'm sorry. This is trans TikToker Lily Tino.
4: Yeah, she makes all her videos with going like Disney and trying to use the bathroom and being misidentified.
3: It's a man.
5: That is a dude. That's what I was going to ask.
3: This is a dude who identifies as a woman.
5: Oh.
3: So this person is a she. Mm-hmm. Her, mm-hmm. even though he's wired, mm-hmm. even though it's wired to be an XY, XY, but he tries to roll around as an XX.
5: Okay.
3: But he's XY.
5: Do we know if he's cut?
4: I think he got the surgery.
5: Yeah, because that's a legit trans, and I'll give that give him respect.
3: I'll give her respect, but I don't like the fact that she's using her platform to potentially teach children. And I don't know how the platform does not step in. And listen, they had a problem with me and Dan saying, don't take the jab, just take some of these pills instead.
5: Uh-huh.
3: I mean, Dan, at the end of the day, if you were to dummy down what we were saying, that's what we were saying. No jab, take these FDA-approved pills that have been on the market since 1950. Right?
5: That's true.
3: I mean, essentially, yes. Don't take the jab. We got a different way that's legal for you to do it.
6: And by the way, my going sour on the jab was not, you know, at first I always said when we were talking about this and COVID first came out, they were talking about this mRNA vaccine. I said mRNA vaccines have not been proven. They could be potentially dangerous. But when the jab came out, I wasn't like anti-jab until my suspicions were confirmed with these outrageous complication rates and bad side effects from the shot. So, you know, I didn't crap on the shot the entire time.
3: When the jab rolled out, you weren't anti-jab until about a month or 6 weeks or so when you started seeing in some of your medical journals and things like that unbelievable complications, and you started reverse engineering it a little bit, and that's where you kind of came up with your magic cocktail.
6: Right, and you know, at the time, also
3: your mom got jabbed. My mom got.
5: I encouraged my parents getting jabs.
6: Yeah. Yeah, I supported it. And by the way, I had my concoction before the vaccine came out.
3: Yeah, no, I know you've been using your concoction for a lot of different things.
5: And you guys proved to be right on everything. The two of you both, you had the guts to let them talk about it, and Dan talking about it, and it's proven that the vaccines, all the things they claimed it could do, it was not doing. Maybe it was good for older people and people were vulnerable, but most people could fight this off easily with medications that Dan was prescribing.
3: So anyway, you were right. I just don't understand how we got thrown off. We're the bad guys. Dan almost lost his medical license. I almost lost my YouTube channel. And this is but this is okay. And this is celebrated.
7: Today we're learning about lesbians. Can you say lesbian?
3: Yeah, I like them. I like lesbians.
5: I love lesbians.
3: I love lesbians. Me There's too. Not a man in this room that doesn't like lesbians.
5: I love them.
7: Good job. Here are two lesbians. Miss Chrissy is a cisgender woman. Miss Annie is a transgender woman.
3: Not the necessary lesbians I'd be hanging out with.
5: Me neither.
3: But nonetheless, to each its own.
6: Yellow's cute.
7: Billy, how can a transgender woman?
3: You go out with the yellow one this weekend and get back to me, Danny.
6: That's not true. The one in the blue dress is transgender. The other one's a normal person that's just a lesbian. Yeah, she's just a lesbian. You're not going to get very far with her.
3: So hold on. This is a woman.
6: That's a real woman.
3: Okay. Maybe this person's got actually a better message than I thought.
7: Lily, how can a transgender woman be a lesbian? Great question. Let's put...
3: I mean, I might, you know, have to do an about face on this. This might be actually some information that I do need.
7: On our thinking caps, trans and cis are adjectives that modify the noun woman. Just like vanilla and chocolate modify the noun ice cream.
3: Okay, all right.
7: They're both still ice cream, just different flavors. The same
6: wrong,
7: is true
6: wrong,
7: for...
6: Wrong, wrong, wrong. They're right. Not both ice creams.
3: Because, right...
6: One's a dude and one's a chick.
3: No, no, one's an ice cream and one's a gelato.
6: One's a banana split.
3: Yeah. One's an ice cream.
6: Ice cream cone versus a banana
3: one's
6: split.
3: One's an ice cream cone and one's beef jerky.
6: Yeah, different.
3: I mean, they're not even in the same
6: they're
3: class.
6: They're not the same, exactly. Right. It's
3: whereas
6: ridiculous.
3: If you say one's ice cream and one's yogurt, that's kind of in the same dairy family, right? But when you say one's ice cream and one's beef jerky, that doesn't equal out to nothing.
7: Mm-hmm. Cis and trans under the umbrella woman. And wouldn't you know, there's a lot of space under this umbrella. You can fit trans women and cis women, and no one feels any less comfortable. Time for a pop quiz.
6: That's a declaration that's not factual.
5: That's for sure.
6: You put a bunch of women in the same bathroom with 50% cis women with 50% trans women and tell me how comfortable
3: and
6: cis women feel.
3: And Candle from Plant City is going to stab one of them.
5: She will too, bro.
6: Right.
3: I'm just saying. Krista might be okay because she just is everybody's friend, but Candle's whipping out the blade.
5: She's going to protect herself.
7: Says, what do you call a trans woman who only likes women?
3: Oh. I don't know.
7: Oh, I know this. They're a lesbian. Second question says, what do you call a trans woman who only likes men? I know this. They're straight. A plus.
6: No.
5: Which is so weird.
6: It's backwards.
4: I sent you one of her videos, but I was wondering if Dr. Dan could...
3: Break this one down?
4: Just to see if it is something that could happen.
8: All right. Can trans women get pregnant? No, sadly not, because we don't have a uterus. But in the future, it might be possible. You see, there's this new thing called...
3: I don't like the fact that she's wearing a...
6: medical outfit?
3: Yeah, right. I don't like that.
6: Well, maybe she's medical.
3: Nah.
5: No, she's not. She's not. Yeah. She's the same one that just did this.
3: Dan, if she's a doctor, you'll quit being a doctor today at noon.
5: Yeah. Please.
3: No doctor. You will turn in your resignation paper saying, I am out. Jay, here I come, full force.
8: Uterus transplant, where they take a uterus from a donor and put it into the body of someone who is unable to give birth themselves.
3: So hold on, Dan.
4: Is that possible?
3: Can they take
6: what?
3: A uterus?
6: Really? They probably can.
3: Can take a uterus and shove it up my wherever.
6: Up your A-frame.
5: Bubba can have a baby?
6: Mm-hmm.
3: Easy with that one.
6: Bubba's going to have a baby.
3: Hold on. Dan, when they put a uterus in a XY,
6: right?
3: Where would they locate it?
6: They'd probably locate it in the retroperitoneum where the uterus normally is, which is behind your intestines but in front of your back muscles. And they'd probably make the obviously that person would already had to have the bottom surgery to have a vagina.
5: Oh.
6: And they just all connect it. And,
3: okay.
6: And you could have,
3: they do
6: female hearts. When they do heart transplants, they can do cross-gender heart transplants. A male can get a female heart. So there's no reason they couldn't have a female uterus transplant into a genetic male.
3: Can you imagine
5: Bubba
3: a woman
5: in stirrups?
6: Yeah.
3: No, giving
6: birth. I can imagine.
3: Today will be, Steve Diaco's last appearance. We'll be contacting Jay immediately saying, since you're in charge of scheduling, Jay, take your brother right on down to zero. He's no longer allowed here due to the fact that he's got Bubba's having a baby.
5: How much weight would you put on, like, trying to carry it, dude? You'd be, like,
3: No, I wouldn't.
6: What would you say?
3: You think I like being fat? I put on 40 more pounds of.
5: But
3: like,
5: you can eat when you're pregnant. Yeah, it's an excuse.
3: Yeah. You can also become fatter than you already are.
8: The uterus is in there. Pop a baby.
3: You know what? My Diaco rankings when I have Steve.
5: Oh, no.
3: You know,
4: Steve
3: solidly
4: is number four now.
3: Well, yeah, he's four. He's behind Arlene.
5: I just think it would be funny.
3: He's behind Sage. He's behind them all.
5: I'm sorry, Bubba.
3: He's behind
5: no
3: Romina.
5: No, Bubba.
4: Oh, Jesus.
5: I just can't even believe
3: Romina's
5: you can do it.
3: Romina's ahead of you, buddy.
5: That's so bad.
8: And then 9 months later, the baby is delivered via C-section.
3: So, listen. Let me. Wow. Where
6: so
3: you
6: C-section
3: just stand,
6: saying it's not coming out the vagina
3: so
6: they just built.
3: That means you might not need a vagina. You might be able to have your penis still.
6: I want a penis and a uterus.
8: Wow. Uterus transplants have only been performed on cisgender women so far, but there is talk among scientists that it might be possible for trans women in the future. But how is that possible? Trans women don't even have the parts, right? Well, remember when I told you that the baby comes via C-section exclusively, even for cis women? That avoids a whole lot of complexity and risk straight out the gate. The biggest obstacles that seem to be in the way are the blood vessels that line the uterus and support the baby while it grows. Now, we have at least a few decades of scientific advancement before this kind of thing is even possible.
3: So, Dan, they're saying
8: it could happen.
3: 20 years.
6: Nope. This is five.
4: Five?
6: Five. You'll hear about this. You'll hear about you'll hear about a genetic male getting a uterine transplant and successfully having a baby
3: before we die
6: in the next 5 years.
5: Yeah. Wow.
6: I guarantee it.
8: Let's 5 years or less.
3: I'm dying in five, so hopefully.
8: Say that in the year 2072, a trans woman gives birth to a happy, healthy baby via uterus transplant. Is that such a bad thing? Why would we deny someone?
3: Nope, it's not a bad thing. It's just weird.
5: It is weird.
3: Here is this body cam footage, and this is exactly the type of persons that would watch that video and potentially be interested. And like, this is today's young youth. This is today's 21 to 26 year olds.
9: What's going on?
10: Nothing.
9: Why are you driving in the wrong way of traffic?
3: By the way, she just didn't get pulled over for, running a stop. She was actually going the wrong way of traffic.
6: Which kills people.
3: That kills people. That's a major, major, major, major situation.
5: Yep.
10: No, I just got changed around. I just moved here 2 months ago.
9: Okay.
10: I just got changed around.
9: Okay. Do you understand what's going on, though?
10: Yes.
9: You're going in oncoming traffic.
10: I know, and I just decided that it was better just to turn around really quick.
9: Okay.
10: But I'm sorry. I just have, really bad social anxiety and stuff.
9: I get you.
10: I don't want to step out whenever you're asking for stuff.
9: Okay. Well, we're past that. Just go ahead and step out.
10: As an indigenous person...
3: You're an indigenous person.
5: What does that mean? An Indian?
6: Yeah,
5: mean,
6: she's an American Indian.
3: Does that mean... Well, she's saying.
5: Okay.
3: She's saying.
5: She doesn't look it, but okay.
9: Right back here, please.
3: No, she's a fat white girl from Plant City.
6: Right.
5: Right.
9: Miss Perry?
3: Oh,

0: I have so much anxiety over this. I'm glad my body cam's running because the boys back in the shop are not going to believe this.
1: Okay.
0: And when you complain on me and said I did a bunch of illegal things, this is going to save my ass when my supervisor sees this.
1: Any recent head trauma, traumatic brain injuries, anything I need to know about?
2: Mental, yes.
1: Focus on my finger, please.
2: I am. You're just, like, trying to intimidate me.
1: I don't know how I'm trying to do that. This is the test.
2: As you know, as an indigenous person and there's a bunch of shit going around, I'm sorry, but it's just for me to be on my toes.
1: I get you.
2: Can you remember that I told you that I'm non-binary?
1: Yeah, I'll try my hardest. I'll refer to you as Kai, right?
2: Yes.
1: Perfect. I need to know if you have any injuries or anything that would prevent you from doing a standard walk or a turn tonight.
2: Mental health.
1: Any physical injuries?
2: Mental, yeah. I'm just saying.
1: Okay.
3: She could have killed somebody. This drunk moron.
0: And my question is, who's the parents? Like... If you're this, you turned out this weird, somebody had to allow you to be this weird, or, you know, like, didn't stop you from being this weird, or, you know, helped you be this weird.
4: The thing I feel, there's something here that we're not really appreciating.
5: What's that?
4: And she's probably a person that, obviously, she doesn't take care of herself physically, because she's completely out of shape, she's not attractive, she's not interesting. And so probably weird is the only group that she fit in with.
0: Yeah.
4: And so sometimes I feel sorry for these people instead of vilifying them. It's just that they are the part of society that no one really likes.
3: Yeah, but I don't feel sorry for somebody drinking and driving the wrong way on the street and then talking this horse crap with a cop. Yeah. She should be already cuffed and stuff.
4: But you're saying, like, how does a family let the person get into this?
0: Well,
4: and
0: when
4: so when you love your kid...
0: But let me say, when your kid's going down that weird path and he doesn't fit in, or she doesn't fit in, you be a better parent and make them fit into whatever you guys are into that aren't necessarily subjected to so much weirdness and, like, and there's,
3: I agree.
0: There's,
4: it's tough though. See, Bubba, I get it, but there's some exceptions to that, and I'm trying to be compassionate a little bit here and not just be a complete dick, but, like,
0: which is hard for you.
4: It's very difficult. I'm struggling. But my daughter had a really good friend in middle school that got kind of weird and, like, psychological, you know, some real true mental disease as she was going into high school. And it became to the point where, like, my daughter almost alienated her because hanging out with her made her kind of look weird. And so she ended up, like, you know, this girl kind of got sort of, like, banned from the cool girls for no reason other than she was having some real mental struggles, and so she was sort of relegated into this group where this asshole hangs.
0: Yeah, but such is life. We've all had those peer pressures in life that we've had to navigate through.
3: Yep.
0: You know, I was not. You know, I had to be funny and learn, you know, other special attributes in order to be part of the cool club, because I, you know, didn't look like Clark Charlton and was on the swim team with abs.
4: Right. If you can't hear, your eyesight gets better.
0: I was the nose guard on the football team. That's not sexy.
4: Right. I understand. But it's hard sometimes when your kids don't do what you want. You can't make them do stuff. You're not there for the 8 hours they're at school, and they just fall into where they're comfortable.
0: Yeah, but they're at your
4: There's
0: house the other 14 hours,
4: yes,
0: where you can parent them and say, listen, I know you're catching a bunch of crap from school, but me and your mom love you. And you know what? We'll find things that we can do as a family. I know, Macho. I know. I'm going to get through this, and then I'll do it.
1: I get you.
2: What else do you want?
1: Now, with your right foot, place it in front of your left in a heel-to-toe touching manner with your arms by your side, just like this, ma'am.
2: Can you not call me ma'am, please?
1: I'm trying my hardest.
2: Okay.
3: Oh, my gosh.
2: It means a lot to me.
1: I'm trying my hardest.
2: I don't feel like a man, so.
0: And Dan, when you're weird and you're weird and you're weird and you're just running life weird, I understand where life can give you a little bit of a break, but when you're using your weirdness to try to get out of a situation that you've put yourself in by, mm-hmm, she ends up being three times the legal limit. And
3: my gosh.
0: Yeah, and she was driving in the wrong way of direction. So she's not she's not using the weirdness as a social situation where kids are being mean to her. She's now using, she's doing
4: she's
0: everything
4: to get out of trouble.
0: To try to get out of trouble.
4: Right, and for that, it's shameful.
0: Right.
1: Okay.
0: And that's how I'm analyzing this. Simply her weirdness trying to be an excuse to get

0: out of trouble.
1: I agree with that.
0: Not because the kids made fun of her. She's not on the cool club anymore. Right. I understand those struggles, and I do have some compassion for that as well.
2: Triggering.
3: Right foot in front of your left. Nope, go back.
2: I'm sorry, but the whole man thing, just like...
3: I apologize. Let's see if we can.
0: Because he said ma'am one time.
1: Yeah.
0: One time.
1: This guy's been so good. This is the best cop ever.
0: One time. Now she's continuing to double, now triple down on it.
1: Yeah.
3: Before from it. You have zero questions?
2: No, but I just wanted to tell you that I suffer from really bad anxiety, especially with generational trauma and PTSD around... White people and cops.
0: Now the girl that got kicked out of the cool club is not saying this stuff.
1: No way.
2: It's just...
3: I'm going to speak with you right over here, okay?
2: No.
3: Yes, ma'am. Go ahead and place your hands behind your back.
1: Oh, he called her.
2: Don't make it hard. Please.
3: Don't make it hard.
2: No. You're
3: going to get a resistance.
2: Dude, I...
3: You're going to get a resistance.
2: Don't
3: resist.
2: Don't.
3: Listen to me. Don't resist.
2: Don't. You're being a white man and don't.
0: Yes, I am being a white man.
2: Followed all of your shit. Like, as an indigenous person, like, you guys. You guys are scaring me.
3: There's nothing to be afraid of.
2: Yes, there is. It's called generational trauma.
1: Whatever. By the way, Bubba, I have no anxiety going through life, but if a cop has his lights on behind me, I'm shaking.
4: Yeah, of course. Yeah.
1: I have anxiety. Yeah. If I'm getting pulled over for anything, I'm handing the cop my driver's license, my hand's a little shaky because I'm a little anxious.
0: And you're not telling him you got PTSD from generational anxiety.
1: No, I'm not calling. I change the pronouns. I'm not messing with the cop. I'm trying to be compliant and be cooperative, knowing that I had done nothing worse than maybe go 6 miles.
4: Dan's trying to figure out how he can throw "I'm a doctor" into the
5: If you want a deep dive into the Bubba the Love Sponge show from the past, go to BubbaArmyHQ.com. We'll be back after these words.
6: Whenever someone asks, how was your weekend? Or, what have you been up to? Or just, what's new? Have a good answer. Just do what you love. Toyo Tires.
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0: Now, Steve's, when's your jersey deal? After Dan's?
1: Yeah, I was supposed to go for August, and but now Chris has got to get her foot cut again, so I may go at the end of August for
0: a week. Was she having foot problems?
1: Yeah, she's had she had a foot surgery, and it failed. And so she has to go back. And it's horrible. That surgery was, she's had a lot of surgeries in her life. That was the worst. And it was during
0: like
1: the hurricane.
0: Was it like a bunion kind of deal?
1: It was like something like that. And her toe, like a hammer toe, like it started going towards her other toes
0: and started
1: messing them
0: up. Almost like an athletic turf toe kind of deal?
1: Well, you know, she ran in her whole life.
0: Right.
1: And in Florida State, too. And so just years of beating that body up, and her feet were a mess. We went into this guy. He's like, I can fix it.
0: She had like a female version of an athletic turf toe from running track so much.
1: Yes.
0: And running track is just pounding your feet.
1: And she did distance. She was like, she would like I met her in humanities class at 8 a.m. She had already that morning run at like 5 in the morning on the golf courses at Florida State and would run like 15 miles. I mean, it was distance.
0: How the hell did she hook up with you? She probably had all the football guys and all the other people in the and all the other people that were in the training facility because they trained kind of together or at least from the same facility and the weightlifting and things like that.
1: And that was the Dion days. Dion was hitting that stuff.
0: She was there during the IT time.
1: Yes.
0: Hot as hell, long distance runner. Where'd she grow up at?
1: She grew up in Orlando.
0: In Orlando. Mm-hmm. And how did your Italian ass hook up with that?
1: I just worked it. I work harder than everybody else, Bubba. You know that.
0: Yeah.
1: Because she had all the athletes on her.
0: Sure.
1: I mean, it was because they work out together. They ate together.
0: And I got to tell you, man, one of her most, and I'm not trying to be creepy, although everybody's going to say that I am, because your wife was a long distance runner and has always ran, your wife has one of the most incredible asses.
1: Isn't it good?
0: I mean, when we go out and stuff like that, and I look at her, I'm like, oh, my God. It's like she arguably has one of the most athletic asses of all the women, like all the wives.
1: Thank you. I love it. Yep.
0: But that's from running.
1: Yep,
0: that's from running.
1: Oh, 100%.
0: So that gave her like a kind of a hammer toe. And I've seen it because Dion, that's while Dion's turf toe issue started, and the second toe starts kind of going over the big toe.
1: Yes.
0: And that's how it starts.
1: Yeah, and it was her big toe going into her other toes. It was the other way. But so then they fused the other toes. She can't wear high heels anymore, which was crushing for her. You think something else would bother.
0: Well, yeah. But that jacks up the ass, too, a little
1: exactly.
0: bit more.
1: Exactly.
0: Right?
1: So now she's got to get all this hardware out. We're having another surgery.
0: So hold on. She
1: we'll
0: had one.
1: Yes.
0: She went one and had a major surgery.
1: All kinds of hardware. If you saw the x-ray, you wouldn't believe it. And the toe had like this big pin in it that they kept in there for 2 months. And then we go to get the pin out, and it has like, it's like way into the big toe. And it's got a ball on the end, like a big ball, you know, pin, like a, you know, and I'm like, how are they going to do this to take it out? Are they going to anesthesia? What are they? And he goes, nope. And he just grabs a wrench and pulls it right out of her foot. Like it's 3 inches long out of her foot. It was crazy.
0: Did she go through the roof?
1: No, she took it like a champ.
0: Well, she popped out two kids. So
1: yeah, she's
0: let's
1: high
0: not
1: threshold.
0: Forget that women are they're more tougher than us guys.
1: Way
0: we're pussies.
1: More. Way more.
0: I mean, Dan will tell you right now, man. He gets a guy in there, and like when Merch Crick and I go in there for Botox occasionally, man, I'm in there like a little baby, telling Dan, put it re-rig, new sharper needle.
1: Right.
0: Man, Eric is over just getting stuck. No big deal. Us guys are
1: women
0: the
1: are
0: biggest
1: tough.
0: Pussies
1: yep,
0: ever.
1: That's a
0: so
1: fact.
0: Her first one that she did didn't take, so to speak.
1: Yes.
0: So now she's got to go back in.
1: Yes, and so that screwed up our summer plans, but. She's tough. We'll get through it. She'll get back on her feet again.
0: So Jay's there now.
1: Yes.
0: And then Dan goes up next week.
1: Yes.
0: And then will you be the following or the surgery?
1: Well, I normally go for the month of August because I don't have a real job like those two. And
0: right.
1: So I'm gone and get out of this heat. But this year, because of the surgeries, I don't even think I'll get up there till maybe the 20th. Stay for 10 days. It'll be a short one.
0: 20th of July or 20th of August?
1: August.
2: Oh, yeah. Wow.
1: Which is also when the waves come, so that's good. I'll make
0: now,
1: it work.
0: And Arlene's there the entire time.
1: The whole time.
0: She doesn't come back till like Halloween, right?
1: Correct.
0: Yeah.
1: Exactly.
0: So she's like Halloween till like what? Easter here?
1: She stays here from Halloween till end of May, June. She'll stay later because she wants to be for graduations and awards
0: right.
1: sports, whatever. But then she bounces.
0: Now, does she fly up, drive up? Or
1: we fly her up, and then we have her car driven up there with one of our family members that works for me that he does like everything for her.
0: So then she gets, so she has her car.
1: Yes.
0: Now, does she have a whole set of friends and infrastructure up there?
1: 100%. And she's really
0: plus
1: active
0: sister,
1: in the church.
0: Right?
1: Her sister's right upstairs. Yep. So.
0: But isn't her sister completely, isn't she like the most liberal? And some of the biggest family fights have happened between Aunt Tina?
1: Aunt Tina, yes.
0: Yeah,
1: they're
0: hold
1: all
0: on.
1: Upstairs.
0: I'm not even Diaco, and I know who the villain
1: that's
0: is.
1: That's impressive.
0: Aunt Tina.
1: Yes.
0: And I think, don't her and Dan battle?
1: Yeah, and her kids are all super liberal and very accomplished, and you know our family's pretty conservative, and so there is that tension, but you know it is what it is.
2: Isn't Aunt Tina,
1: we all love each other.
2: Is Aunt Tina a doctor or a lawyer?
1: She has her master's degree and was an educator her whole life.
2: Oh, okay.
1: Her husband was a lawyer but was a big executive with Westinghouse. She has two daughters that are doctors, which is incredible, and her son, MBA, CPA, and he's the CFO of a big company.
0: Man, look at all the kids. And how successful they've been.
1: Yeah, it's amazing.
0: I mean, our kids are, you know, probably... yeah. Right?
1: Well, you know, we don't do sports. Like, there's no nose guards in our family, Bubba.
0: I know, but still.
1: You know,
0: I'm just saying. I mean, your kid, Nick, it's hard telling what he's going to end up being other than probably a multi-millionaire.
1: You want to hear something cool about him? Can I brag on him for one second?
0: You know that I'm a huge Nick fan.
1: He loves you, too, and he sends his regards. When he's down here, I'll come by and say, hey.
0: Yeah, come on the show.
1: But he started a company. He's getting his doctorate this summer. And
0: now, he did 4 years of undergrad at Cornell.
1: Yes.
0: Right? Then what, four
1: five,
0: more?
1: 5 years.
0: At MIT?
1: Yes.
0: At MIT?
1: Yes.
0: So now he's
1: He'll have his PhD.
0: So he'll have his doctorate.
1: Yes.
0: Wow.
1: Another Dr. Diaco. Although he will probably not go around saying, call me doctor.
0: He won't make you call you doctor.
1: No.
0: So he's doing a startup.
1: Yes.
0: Right?
1: And guess who just joined the company and is on the board of directors? And an MIT graduate, which I did not know. Henry Ford III.
0: Oh, really?
1: Has joined his company.
0: The direct descendant of Henry Ford,
1: yes.
0: The guy who started Ford Motor Company.
1: Yeah, he's still on the board of directors for Ford. He's huge.
0: Really?
1: Yes. Yep.
0: And when are they in the... raising capital?
1: They raised $1 million right out the gate, and they already have space, and they're selling these special exotic resins that they produce because he's a material science guy to other manufacturers. Ultimately, they're going to ask for a huge amount of money, and they want to build and manufacture out of a foundry, which is metal parts and pieces. That's what they want to get into.
0: So they are they making new composites that are not currently available?
1: Yes, and what they're doing is foundries use 3D printing now, and they make the forms that they pour the metal into with the 3D printing. And his new technology eliminates all of the labor component of it, makes it cheaper, faster, better, cleaner. You can recycle the materials. And so he's using his technology to advance manufacturing, and he wants to be in the game.
0: Now, didn't you say that they were potentially going to or maybe have the company based out of Boston, but because of just how woke and just various other struggles that they may not be Boston-based?
1: Yeah, they will not manufacture in Boston. Now, they may have a presence there just because there's so much brain power, you know, Harvard, MIT. It's just there's so many universities there. It's incredible. And money. There's a lot of money that goes through there, all the hedge funds and the venture capitalists. But manufacturing, he'll go to a place more friendly, which is like places like Florida, Tennessee,
0: Texas,
1: Arizona. There are places that are really conducive for manufacturing.
0: I guarantee you, probably not Portland.
1: No. No.
0: Mommy, now this is what Portland, Portland, Oregon.
2: Yeah. It's a weird place.
0: And they're like really, really, really liberal. And I don't know what is wrong with these people. But it says, welcome in the streets of Portland, an absolute crisis is being ignored by the very people we pay to end it. So, have they cut back on mental health? Have they cut back on helping the homeless? Is there a drug epidemic?
2: Oh, there's a drug epidemic.
3: What's it,
2: she's a little nub.
3: Never been touched like me.
0: These are the people that are walking the streets of Portland.
2: Oh, God.
3: Jimmy,
0: it's that's Dan in about 10 years.
1: Yeah, right. Can you imagine?
0: Hold on. Let me stop it again. So this is after Dan and Steve just had a showcase showdown, and this is Dan when nobody will listen to him anymore right here.
4: Damn.
5: You okay?
0: Now, as much as we laugh,
1: that's sad.
0: As much as we laugh, think about it. The first one probably wasn't elderly, but the two guys here, that's somebody's grandpa. That's somebody's dad. That's somebody's somebody.
1: Right.
0: And like, I feel so bad, and we laugh because they're bat crap crazy. But inevitably, man, we need to help these people.
1: Yes.
0: And they don't need to be walking the streets. They need to get help.
1: Yep.
0: And like, you know, yes, it's funny. On the, you know, peripherally, it's funny. But if you take it a step further, that is, this is somebody's dad.
1: Yeah.
0: And where's the person, where's the son or the daughter that who is the child of this guy? Or where is the grandkids? Or just where is the social worker?
1: You can't leave these people on the street.
0: No.
1: And like my buddy Gene in Orlando had a bar in downtown Orlando, and it had an entryway very much like that. And they finally moved out of it, and they were meeting the landlord to give over the keys. And the guy was really trying to get them to stay. And he's like, look, when they're opening the door, they had to smear human feces to get the door open. And then the landlord says, I get it. Because you can't leave, like, they're defecating in places like that.
0: Right.
1: They're living like that. And it's just so filthy. It's immoral to let them live like that. It's horrible.
0: It is. And you got to round these people up and get them help.
1: Yep.
0: And get them off the stakeholders that make up your community business-wise, because those people are just as important. And when you have these people that are messing with the stakeholder restaurants and, you know, boutiques and other coffee shops and, you know, clothing stores, and when these people and start messing up and disrupting business of your stakeholders in your community, then it's a no-win situation for one, your stakeholders.
1: Yep.
0: The people that have, you know, skin in the tax code and in your business. And then these people who clearly don't need to be on the streets.
1: They need help.
0: They need to be institutionalized. Yep. and helped.
1: And it can happen to our town, Bubba. I mean, I was just at Fort Beachy in Hyde Park. And I'm walking in there, and there's this crazy guy messing with every single person that came in. So I, of course, called the boys and like we got to handle this. And they're like, oh, the mayor said not to touch him. The cops were there, like explaining to us his rights of First Amendment. I said, you guys got this all backwards. He's begging for money. He's disrupting business. Get him out of here.
0: Scaring people.
1: And then I said to Jeff, I said, if they don't, I will. I don't care. You can arrest me. Do whatever you want. I'll pull him by his dreads out of there. I'm not having it. Not in my house. It's crazy. That's so sad. But do you want to go to a restaurant with a guy like that in the front?
0: I don't.
1: It's just sad.
0: So it's a double-edged sword.
1: It's
0: like
1: horrible.
0: You got to get these people off the streets because they're scaring people that potentially, you know, how many people are not going to walk through that business's door when that guy's acting this way in front of it? I'll tell you, a lot.
1: Everybody.
0: And so listen, you're proactive in rounding these people up humanely, and you get them help.
1: Yep.
0: And then if they will not accept help, because a lot of these people aren't even interested in getting help, they just would rather live on the streets, unfortunately you have to incarcerate them.
1: Well, you know what they used to do? Remember that when we were kids, they have the padded truck show up, the white truck?
0: Yeah.
1: They were involuntarily placed into homes. If they couldn't take care of themselves, they were a threat to themselves or to others. They went bye-bye.
0: Yeah.
1: They were gone. And that's what needs to happen again. Look at that. So sad.
0: I think that might be one. I think that's dumb. Dumb and Dumber that washed Dan's cards. I think this is one of them.
1: Dan's guys.
0: Yeah. This is a guy that details Dan's Ferrari. Oh.
1: What is he doing? Brother? Ugh.
6: What's your name? And quick question, brother.
0: And most of these people are on some type of drug you know, some type of major hallucinant that's causing them to act this way, which is not good for the streets either.
1: Yeah, nope.
0: But I think we've defunded the police and defunded the people that potentially round these people up, that I don't know that these people necessarily have to do anything other than do what they're doing, which will destroy a city and a downtown quicker than anything.
1: Yep.
0: In fact, there was an article in yesterday's Tampa, the Tampa Times, of 20 restaurants that are in the Tampa Bay, St. Pete area that are either closing or rebranding, one of which was Jeff's, formerly when Jeff was part of the Chichio Group, the Daily Eats.
2: Yeah.
0: They're getting ready to rebrand and do something different because the restaurant space is shrinking because of price, because of inflation, and just because outside of big franchised, restaurant, mom and pop, and Jeff Gerigante is considered mom and pop, although on the larger side of that, it's tough to be in the restaurant business. Jeff is so blessed by his concepts and how well he stays on top of the his group of investors and his group of chains or restaurants that,
1: He's done an incredible job, but
0: he's the exception. He is absolutely the exception.
1: And in these states where they, if they had closed us down like they did California and New York, he'd have been out of business.
0: Oh, yeah.
1: That would have been, he'd been over. And a lot of companies still struggled and suffered. He reinvented himself. He was serving on the streets. He got them to open the streets, the mayor to do that. He was just working his butt off to survive.
0: How's the new Fort Beachy and St. Pete doing?
1: Oh, my gosh. It is crushing it.
0: Killing it.
1: 400 seats. It's his biggest restaurant he's ever opened. It's stunning. They had live music. I went Saturday. Had so much fun. The food's great. The space is amazing.
0: It's down by Jimmy's, isn't it?
1: Yeah, it's at the Sundial.
0: Yeah, the old Sundial.
1: And then the whole entry area, they had that huge courtyard. Remember that?
0: Yeah.
1: Where they used to have trouble there when kids were messing around there. He's turned that into a bar called Drift. It's not finished yet. That's going to be the next phase. But it's an outdoor space that's all covered, big TV screens for sporting events, a stage for music. They'll have
0: all under his management.
1: Yes, he's running it all.
0: Now, the old Marino's up, is that where he is? He in that space, the old Marino's upstairs, or is he in the downstairs?
1: It was called Sea Salt. It may have been Marino's before that. But it is that big space on the second floor.
2: Sea Salt came after because Marino
1: The space then. Yeah, that's it, Bubba.
0: Oh, that's beautiful.
1: It is.
0: Lemmy, when we return, this woman here, she's on her ninth kid.
2: Oh, that's great.
0: She's 27. Just got pregnant by a 64-year-old, and she wants to talk about how much she can make per
2: kid.
0: That
2: chick's 27?
0: This chick's 27. She's getting ready to have her ninth kid, and she talks about how it's, a job. It's a job.
1: Yeah, it is.
0: It's an absolute job. Even by a person that's not trying to work the governmental, you get paid X amount of dollars per kid. I can't even fathom having nine kids.
1: Yeah, jeez.
0: I mean, I couldn't even handle one. I was not necessarily the best father.
1: You were a great father.
0: Well, thank you. We'll get that next. Stand by.
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1: I'm the bus lady.
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0: Can we hit 1,000? We are exactly 52 away, and we got 22 minutes.
3: Let's go.
0: Yeah, maybe. Yeah, 22 minutes. Let's go. Show Steve Diaco.
3: I need the love.
0: Yes, Steve needs to love, my friend. So, don't forget, Lummy, today we'll have my Bubba, I'm sorry, what are we calling it? I bet you didn't know, or Bubba's Daily Reactionary,
4: we're just calling it Bubba Reaction.
0: Yeah. So today I got, I'm not even going to tell you what we got.
4: Well, then we got the body cam getting released from members at 10:30.
0: At 10:30.
4: Yes.
0: And then I got three Pete and Bubba podcasts done. No, four. I got four done.
4: You got two yesterday, right?
0: I did two yesterday. One on this guy named Isaac Keys. And another one on the, man, Steve, wait till you hear this podcast. I got a guy that spent 25 years in federal prison, and he's still on federal probation. And so he has to get permission from his federal probationary office to even come and join, like, do this podcast with me. But he just knows a lot. Having been in the federal pen for 25 years.
3: Can you imagine that much of your life lost?
0: God.
3: Ugh.
0: And so, anyway... We've broke down three serial killers, but then he actually, you know, did time for drug trafficking. So he truly knows the ins and outs of the drug cartel business.
3: Mm.
0: And yesterday we broke down probably one of the most comprehensive breakdowns of how the U.S., the Mexican cartel U.S. drug business, how it works.
3: Mm.
0: And what people don't really realize.
3: That's interesting. That's really fascinating.
0: And that, you know, we all think that, you know, that Chapo guy was, you know, the main dude. Did you know there's 66 of those dudes?
3: No.
0: No, you did not know that.
3: Mm-mm.
0: And did you know that every ounce of cocaine goes through L.A.? It goes to
3: that.
0: L.A. first, and then it's got four distribution points. Chicago, New York, Charlotte, and Atlanta.
3: All the corrupt places.
0: Yes, and you can only, if you're a first-level buyer, you can only buy if you have family in Mexico, and they know where your family lives, the cartel.
3: Ooh.
0: Yes.
3: That's smart.
0: Yes, and so, you know, and your minimum purchase is 150 keys at $3.5
3: million. Wow.
0: That's your minimum purchase.
3: That's a lot of coke.
0: Yeah, so... I mean, this guy, the things I didn't know, and it's 2 hours long. It's probably going to be at a month.
3: I got to check it out.
0: It's going to be a month from now, probably. But I'll send you a link once we finally get it.
3: That's amazing. What a great get.
0: Oh. And then the largest drug dealer in the history of our country is named Flores. You can look it up. Let me look it up. Jay Flores, largest drug dealer in America.
3: Wow.
0: And he actually is the guy that wore a wire on Chapo. And Jay Flores was based out of Chicago. He lived in Guadalajara. So here's the thing, Jay, Stephen, that people don't know. Jay Flores, he never bought 1 ounce of cocaine on American soil. Huh. He bought it. All the transactions were in Guadalajara. He had them shipped to Chicago, and that's how they would distribute. And he was making so much money. I don't know how many hundreds of. I mean, I think he was. I think Pete said that. I think Jay ended up doing between $3 and $4 billion of cocaine sales. Let me did it come up at all?
4: Yeah, it looks like his.
0: Am I right?
4: Name is I'm trying to read Margarito.
0: Well,
4: Flores Jr.
0: Yeah, and does it say that he was the largest drug dealer in the history of the America?
4: It looks like, yeah, he was one of the ones that helped take down El Chapo.
0: So he wore a wire, Stephen, to take down El Chapo because he was tired of being in the business and always looking out over his shoulder. So he gave himself up to the feds, wore a wire on Chapo because this guy was on such a high level, he could actually get a meeting with Chapo.
3: Wow.
0: Because he's doing $4 billion worth of business out of Chicago. He's the guy, the main informant that took down Chapo. Now, my guy Pete knows Jay.
3: Wow.
0: Did time with Jay. And that's what they call him. I mean, in prison, it was named Jay.
4: Yeah.
0: And he might, if we put a black pixelation over Jay, Jay may travel to come do the podcast.
3: Wow. That's sick.
0: Yes.
3: Now, what happened to the guy that did the wire on Chapo? Did he get out of the game?
0: That's Jay.
3: And
0: he wanted out of the game. He wanted out of the drug game, so he went to the feds and turned himself in, say, hey, listen, I'm arguably the largest drug dealer in America. I run the Chicago hub. All of my stuff comes from L.A. I pay for it in Guadalajara. And they gave him a super, super sweetheart deal if he wore a wire to get Chapo. Okay. And he did.
3: And so he kept his money and he's out of the game.
0: Well, I don't know how much money he kept. I'm sure some when you have that kind.
3: You got to.
0: He went and did his time. And he's a free man now.
3: Yeah, unbelievable
0: story.
3: But
0: he was at the time, he was the United States of America's largest drug dealer in the history of our country.
3: Wow.
5: Okay, we listen and we don't do it, okay? This is all I'm going to say. Once again, y'all, before I spill the beans.
0: Now, by the way, this woman's got 9 kids, or she has 8 and going to have her 9th. She's 27. Her brand new baby daddy is 64. And she's going to spill the beans that she's now pregnant again.
5: We listen and we don't judge, okay? We ain't judging.
0: We ain't judging. No judging.
5: Doesn't point my period at all. So y'all be asking me who my little girl daddy is, who I'm pregnant by. Everybody want to know who Quay pregnant by and who her daddy is. Okay, and who that baby daddy is. So I'm finna go ahead and get y'all the tea.
0: Yeah. A little bit of a language barrier here. I'm having a tough time understanding.
4: What is she speaking?
3: And what is that hairdo she's still
0: wearing? I don't know. It's called the El Natural.
5: Yeah. So, yeah, my baby daddy is 64 years old. Yes, I said 64. I know. Girl, you ain't 27. Your baby daddy is 64. Yes. You know, we got to do what we got to do. But we listen and we don't judge. Okay?
3: Okay.
5: Yeah, but would y'all like a story time about my baby daddy and how I met him? And when did the baby conceive? Let me know in the comments, because I can come back with a story time about, you know, that 64-year-old. Yes, he's married. That's why he's not in the picture. That's not why he's not here.
0: He's not in the picture because he's married. But he got her knocked up.
5: I'm not going to say in the picture, but he's not here. Yep, he married. Of course, he's 64. I'm 27. Which I thought he wasn't married. Mm-hmm.
3: But don't judge.
0: Yeah. Yeah, don't judge. No don't judging. Judge.
5: Yeah. He surely is. He's married. But it's none of y'all being it though.
0: And I got news, old girl. That little bit of whatever dip did he do you're doing to your hair does not really matter.
3: I don't even know what's happening.
0: Like, it's not going to make you a little bit hotter, sweetie. Like, you know, that, it really doesn't matter.
4: It kind of thins her face out.
5: Time will tell, okay? When the baby get here and she look old, just know I told you. Her daddy is 64.
0: The baby look old. And the baby look old. And the baby look old. No, did I tell you?
3: Oh, my gosh.
0: All right, let me, when we return, this is the other side of human trash that has, you know, I don't know that having nine kids is necessary by a 64-year-old being your last baby daddy and him being married and probably not being able to participate in this child's life. I don't know if that's responsible parenting. And certainly these, and that's the black end of potentially bad parenting. Well, this is the white side of it. And and usually the white side of it is usually somewhat of a sexual molestation and or abuse. And it just absolutely, like, these, they should round these people up and kill them tomorrow at noon. Absolutely. Whoa. Some of the most horrific conditions they found. Was it 13 children?
4: 16.
3: Oh my gosh.
0: 16 children. Animals. That were being, were they being sex trafficked? Were they being, or just held in bad conditions?
4: They were just held in bad conditions. They didn't know how to, like,
0: and were they,
4: read,
0: were
4: right?
0: they, are these fosters?
4: Nope.
0: Or
4: yep. These it's are all the, 16 of their kids.
0: So between these people here, they had 16 kids in deplorable conditions.
4: Yes.
6: You know, he probably shouldn't have said that.
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0: Thank you. We hit a G-ball for Stephen.
3: Yes.
0: Let me, this next story, I'm going to run quickly because I want to get into the hair lighting story, but I don't know that we're going to have enough time. This story here, the authorities in Vinton County, Ohio, served a warrant on a guy named Gary Siders II for whatever reason. Once they got to his house, they found 16 kids ranging between 18 months old and 18 years old. They were pretty much all being held in a 12 by 12 room, which is about the size of Macho's area, if not less. And the kids were considered feral, meaning like animals. And they could barely, only a few of them could even talk. Most of them could not communicate. It was extremely limited. Some kids could not talk. And they're calling it a byproduct of incest. And the one of the cops says it looked like a third world, and it's nothing that I'm ever used to seeing in America, and I cannot get the smell off of me.
3: That is so nasty.
0: The guy's facing almost 200 years in prison and 16 counts of child endangerment. Here are the four people. These are the four. So it looks like maybe this woman and that man. Yep. And this woman and that man.
3: Yep.
0: And the kids were described as feral. And then finally this story, which,
10: God damn.
11: A boy was arrested after beating up a younger boy, but the reason shocked everyone. The younger boy had lit his hair on fire as a prank. At the time the older boy had his back turned, the younger boy came up behind him and set his hair on fire just for fun. The boy suddenly felt heat on his head and quickly used his hands to put out the flames. After realizing what happened, he immediately went over to ask who did it. When he found out it was the younger boy, he lost control and beat him up. After that, the younger boy's parents called police and the older boy was arrested. They said their child was only playing a simple prank and did not seriously hurt anyone. anyone. They also said if the older boy wanted compensation, they were willing to pay, but they argued that this still did not give him the right to attack their child. The arrested boy's parents disagreed. They said the whole thing started because the younger boy lit someone's hair on fire first.
4: So
11: if that prank had...
9: That's if you're going to interrupt, you got to have it there. You got to be ready.
4: Well, it's fake because the fire happened, but there was no arrest or beating because it happened in Mexico.
9: And so
4: they're taking a clip that happened and making another.
9: They're taking a clip of a kid setting a kid's and then building a story around it that didn't happen.
4: Yes.
9: Well,
4: let me.
9: That's what you get paid the big bucks for. Is when I get bamboozled by AI or by some farm clickbait Willie.
4: But that you're there. Kids' hair did get on fire. That was real.
9: Old school wise, man, the older kid should have every right to whip the kid's ass.
4: And it looks like they started to fight and the shop owner broke up.
9: Fantastic. Thank you for stopping me, my friend. I was so far down the road, I was believing it. Me and Steve were full hot on the news.
4: We were. He was getting doctored in over here.
3: I am.
9: Gene Lasker tomorrow. Steven, we appreciate you.
3: We appreciate you. Thanks for all the support for Diaco Law, too, guys. Thank you, guys.
10: Thanks for letting me finish.
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0: 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Oh no. Oh no.
1: Dash 4. Team USA right here, my friend. What in the hell happened?
2: I want my 2 hours back.
0: Oh no. He's slowing down on the backstretch.
1: I mean, we make all this big fuss. By the way, the Bubba the Love Sponge Show, Tuesday, July 7th, 2026. You know, yesterday was the USA versus Belgium World Cup. Was it sweet? It was Sweet 16, right? Because the teams that made it here now, they were vying to make it to the Elite Eight. And that's the furthest, I think, the USA has ever made it before, is the Elite Eight, I think. I don't know. I could, maybe the 1930 team made it to the four. I don't know.
3: Yeah, they finished third in 1930 there you go. Or 32.
1: So in 1932, which is, by the way, the year of my dad's antique Fords. Yeah. He's got a three-window coupe, a roadster, a two roadsters, a Phaeton, and a B400, my father does. In his 1932 Ford collection. So anyway, make a long story short, the last time we had any type of team was 1932, and we made it to the final four. We beat that team. I don't even know how they determine third place, because unless they play
2: a consolation round.
1: Oh, they do.
2: They play a consolation game between third and so between third the two losers in the semifinals.
1: So third and fourth. The two teams that got beat for the finals do play to see who distinctively gets third and fourth.
2: I believe so.
1: Yeah, unlike the NCAA, you know, once you could say you got third, but the other team could say they got third too, but they don't play each other.
2: And they probably should.
1: They probably should, because
2: why not? You know what I mean? They got those. They got them all there. They're at the same. They're at the same facility.
1: Maybe play them the night before. Maybe right. The national championship should be on Tuesday night instead of Monday, because Monday is the third and fourth place team.
2: Or just have them play the next day. They'll be okay.
1: Well, you know, they'll have them play Sunday. Nobody's going to care about that.
2: Well, no one cares about them anyway.
1: You're talking about, but it has to be before the national championship.
2: Right. National championship Monday, and then consolation game Sunday.
1: Right.
3: So, it looks like what they did with 1930 was they just took how many goals for, how many goals against.
2: Do they play now, though?
1: No.
2: They still don't?
3: Yeah,
1: they still don't. But do they still go by the same format where they go, okay, when whoever had the most goals, or I guess maybe difference of goals, is now the third place guy. Statistically, the better team gets third and the worst team gets fourth. Do they still do that?
3: Yeah, it looks like that's what they're still doing.
1: Oh, okay. All right. Well, there you go. But I think we're not completely in the conversation. What happened?
3: No.
1: First of all, guys, I'm not going to sit here and be Johnny come lately and act like all of a sudden I'm interested in the World Cup, because I'm not. I have not watched one second of it. And so, but you guys have. A lot of America has. Now, when's the last time, wasn't it 02?
3: Yes.
1: That we as a country hosted the World Cup? Right?
3: Well, no, 02 is our best, where they went to the quarterfinals and finished eighth.
1: Okay.
3: I believe that was in Japan.
1: When did we last host?
3: 94?
1: Oh, in 94.
2: Yeah, it's been a long time.
1: Okay. So it takes like 20 plus years. For them to...
2: We'll only do it every 4 years, right?
1: Well, the World Cup's every 4 years, so...
2: It's like Olympics. I mean, you can only get so many times.
1: Is it bigger than the Olympics?
2: No, it's not. But it's just as big, almost. I mean, it's massive. It's international. And if you think about it, the way America did it, some countries have like a stadium or two, and they try to cram all the matches in those couple stadiums. We spread it out throughout the entire North America. So many cities got to really enjoy the economic boost of it. And also, we got to show off a lot of cities.
1: Now, do we have, as a country, more stadium facilities than most just because we have...
2: In the world.
1: Yeah, well, just because we have more sports, meaning like... like a more outdoors. Well, I guess
2: football.
1: You'd attribute it to football, college and pro, because even though they played in pro facilities, damn, they could have very well played at Penn State or Michigan or Alabama.
2: These
1: facilities that are actually in most cases larger than, because the NFL has a template where they like to be between like 85 and 65.
2: Yeah, I agree.
1: They don't like
2: 100.
1: They don't like the Death Valley or the Horseshoe or, like, you know, how many? Isn't there like, five or six stadiums in college football that has, six-figure seating capacity? I know Michigan does. I know Penn State does.
3: Tennessee.
1: I know Tennessee does. I know Ohio State does. Maybe Texas A&M. I don't know. But, I mean, I know those four. I know Tennessee, Michigan, Ohio State, and Penn State are all over 100.
3: And then you got Texas A&M.
1: Texas A&M is 5.
3: LSU Stadium.
1: Okay, 6.
3: And Texas Stadium has 100. Alabama has 100.
1: That's 8.
3: And that's it.
1: That's it. So there's 8 stadiums in collegiate football that has over 100,000.
2: Crazy.
1: I don't think there's anybody in the NFL that has over 100,000. In fact, I think I know.
3: Yeah,
1: there's not. I think if you do NFL largest capacity stadiums, a list, oddly enough, people, and I've said this on the show before, but people, Lambeau Field is like 4th or 5th in out of the 31. Is it 31 teams or 30?
2: 32.
1: 32. Out of the 32 teams, Lambeau Field, the oldest facility, I think the oldest facility. Maybe next to
3: it is the oldest, continuously operating NFL stadium.
1: So, and what are they at? Like
3: 81-441.
1: 81-441.
3: They're second.
1: They're second?
3: Yes.
1: That, Dan, you'd lose that. Everybody would lose that bet when somebody said, hey, man, Lambeau Field is the oldest continuing operated, NFL franchise, facility. And where do you think they rate in capacity? Well, you'd think automatically when you think old, what do you think? Small.
2: Actually, it's been the opposite, because when they revise stadiums, they take out seating to make more boxes and more money, luxury boxes and things that.
1: They added to Lambeau, because Lambeau initially, I think, was like 46,000, and then they just kept adding up and up with boxes and a big end zone deal and things like that. Where's the Bucks at? Like 65,000?
2: Something like that. It was like 63, and they may have upped it to like 65, 66.
1: Lummy, with the newfound, the Glazers have their hands out again.
3: Of course they do.
1: And they just, 10, 12 years ago, Dan, you would know because your box may have gotten remodeled when they did the last remodel, right?
3: So at 15, I think, so about 10, 11 years.
2: Yeah, they did.
1: So every time they do it, I think every time they do a remodel for a stadium, they always include the luxury boxes because they want to give those guys more amenities and be able to charge them more. Because that's where the big money is.
2: All they need to do is improve the catering. It would be a much better experience.
1: Yeah, because I've been in your box since the post renovation in 15, and realistically, like aesthetically, it's beautiful.
2: Yeah,
1: like,
2: there's not much you need to change. We just got to change the walls, change the carpet. It's not going to make a difference.
1: Maybe update the flat screen TVs to maybe a little bit bigger ones that are maybe just,
2: there's not much to do. I mean, it's literally like just a polish here and there.
1: Just maybe just upgrade the electronics. That's it. Maybe put some USB charging stations in there, because everybody's got a cell phone. And I was actually at where the Colts played, 2 years ago when Warsaw was playing in the state championship, and they have it down where they have the state high school state championships where the Colts play. And so my buddy Rico had a box at the time, and Dan, they had this really cool USB charging station for up to 16 phones. And it was very unique. It was like you just laid them on this little pad, and it could charge anything. So, I think that if the Bucks were to do a remodel, really within the luxury box world, like you said, fix your food, throw a new TV or two up, and maybe a USB charging station, and you're fine. The bathrooms are beautiful. The
2: bathrooms are perfect.
1: The cabinetry's beautiful.
2: Everything's nice.
1: The countertops are granite. Like, everything's good. The seats are plush and leather. The railing, everything's good. Just give us better food. Maybe a couple new, bigger flat screen TVs and a USB charging station. That's all you got to do to the big boys.
2: They need to get rid of Aramark because they suck. I agree with Cooper.
1: What do they need to do with regards to the people like you that sit in the club level, the next level down from boxes? I know that you've had season tickets for a long time. Is there a lot of improving that needs to go there? Or that seems fairly streamlined, too, how you have access to that one air conditioning area. You can get your food easier. It seems like that stream. I don't know what's left to make.
2: Food. That's all it is. Food.
3: And convenience, making things go quicker.
2: Yeah, it's ridiculous. The how slow it is for the lines and the people there that serve you the food suck. And the food itself sucks.
1: I don't know if
2: I mean, it's the worst food of any stadium I've ever been to.
1: I don't know if you need, you know,
2: except Trop.
1: $350 million in renovations.
3: Well, $1 billion is what they're looking for.
1: They're looking for $1 billion.
3: Yes.
1: I don't know what stupid. $1 billion can do unless you're going to hire a pack of Somalis to come in and everybody has their own.

0: which is, or yeah, you're 85.
1: Yeah, because once
0: you can tolerate that if it's 85 in the shade.
1: Well, that's the thing is that we know, like, I think it's like one, before the time change, it's like 118. So at 118, we get it, our seat goes in the shade. But that 18 minutes before is absolutely miserable.
2: Yeah, what about the other side? The guys in the east. Well,
0: that's they're there all day long.
1: But the minute we get that 119, the seat goes like 10 degrees cooler, and it's actually manageable.
0: Yeah. So, you know, if that seat's cooler just to get there, because there's actually shade on that seat the entire day. You know, because it's bacon from the time the sun gets up at 7:15, 7:20 to the time of kickoff, which is 1:20. Like you said, Lummy, that thing's just bacon. That hot red plastic seat's just bacon in the sun.
2: They're hot too, aren't they? When you first dress it down,
1: They're hot.
0: Dan, they don't have the fine leather that you have. And Dan can shut the. Dan can actually shut the windows and have full air.
2: Oh yeah, and we shut the windows until the game starts. We keep the windows shut until the game starts.
0: And I've been there a few times where Joe has kept them shut a little longer, like maybe into the second quarter, because it was so damn hot. And he wanted to, but they always did open because Joe had to feel the game. Joe had to feel the game. I asked him one time, I go, Dr. Joe. Yeah, Bubba. Listen, why do you keep the windows open when it's I got to feel the game. And listen, that's all I needed for an explanation.
2: It makes sense.
0: Because you didn't ask Joe twice. I only got in trouble one time at the box, and I knew. So Steven says, listen, I know you're coming to the Packer game. I know you're a Packer fan. Don't wear a Packers jersey. I'm like, check. No big deal. So I wore a red Bubba Army polo. It's red. It's red, so everybody.
2: Right. You're with it.
0: Yeah, I'm with it. So. And it's a really tight game. It's 7-7. Remember, Lummy, Aaron Rodgers was down on your end of the field, right down by the box. That end of the end zone. And it was like a third and one on like the three. And Aaron Rodgers did like a quarterback sneak or something, and he didn't get to first down. And so. And like Joe is like, I turned to Tyler while we were sitting behind Joe. Remember Joe sat in those two seats to the left with his buddy.
2: Mm-hmm.
0: Well, we were right behind him. So I tell Tyler, I'm not even talking to Joe. I tell Tyler, well, I wonder if they're going to go. I don't think it really matters because I think they're just going to go for it. I don't know if it really matters, but I use the word it really matters. Daddy Joe turned around and goes, it matters. And I was like, sorry, Dr. Joe. And that was the only time, and I wasn't even talking to him, but his satellite ears heard it. And he goes, it matters, Bubba. I was like, oh, it matters. Okay, there you have it. So that was the only time, though.
2: He bled Buccaneer blood.
0: Well, it was the only time. Now, some people would go in there and not really, really appreciate or understand the protocol. They would, and because Daddy Joe is always keeping inventory, who's being a glutton. So I even remember telling Tyler, you're going to get one round of chicken fingers and one soda. Okay? That's it. That's all we're getting. Okay. Make it last. All right. So we go up, we get our one round of chicken fingers, and I get a Diet Coke, and he gets a Sprite. That's it. That's all we're doing. Because Daddy Joe would take Steve aside. Hey, and he would such and such and such and such. Are you watching what they're doing? I mean, they're wasting. They're drinking half bottles of water. How many bottle of vodkas have we ordered so far?
2: He'd get more pissed off about the vodka, the alcohol, than anything else.
0: Yes, when people.
2: Why is everyone drinking so much? I was like, well, it's a football game. Yeah. I mean, I went to a game once.
0: But he consciously, Dan, kept score. Steve settles. Steve and you guys, the brothers with Rob Elder, you guys settle the tab up, and Joe doesn't. That is just kind of the way it goes. But he still was keeping score, was he not?
2: The whole time, yeah.
0: And he usually got most mad at you because you're the biggest glutton.
2: No. I never invited a bunch of drinkers. So, he wouldn't get mad about the food as much as he'd get mad about the extra alcohol.
0: Right.
2: I remember going to the Super Bowl once. Had a limo, had a bunch of friends, had a case of beer, and they go, "What are you doing all that beer for?" I'm like, "It's the Super Bowl." He goes, "You're gonna miss the game." I'm like, "I'm not gonna miss the freaking game. Come on!" But you would get mad if you drank during the game.

0: You thought your perception of the game would be distorted.
1: Yeah,
0: oh, it'd
1: yeah.
0: be like watching under the influence was a bad thing.
1: Oh yeah, he did not. He was.
2: They need to call you in, Dr. Dan.
1: Steve, how many bottles are we on of Absolute? Dad, I think we're on our third. Three. Who's drinking so much? Well, everybody seems to be having a good time. Dad, damn it, three. Last game we only did two.
0: It didn't make any sense.
1: And Rob Elder and Steve and Jay and Dan were writing the checks for it. Like, you know, Daddy Joe. Daddy Joe never got a bill in his own box. Like, am I right?
0: Yep. And we never got shrimp because he's like, everyone else is going to eat the shrimp. No one's going to get the shrimp. So everyone else is going to eat the shrimp.
1: There was no seafood towers at the Diaco box.
0: Nope.
1: There was chicken fingers, some meatballs. A
0: couple hamburgers.
1: A couple hamburgers, some quesadillas.
0: Popcorn.
1: Yeah, that's what it was.
0: Old popcorn, stale popcorn.
1: Lummy, if you see, this is our newest item, and we got a bunch of new stuff coming.
0: It's gorgeous.
1: For summertime, and I wanted to make sure each and every one of you guys got it. We just got them in yesterday. Average Joe will probably order 10 of these for his crew.
2: Oh, yeah.
1: But these are those UV sun shirts. Last time we did them in like a gray, we did them in a really cool blue this time, and they got the hood. Little Red, you know, Little Red's kid?
2: Yeah.
1: Big Red's kid. He goes out.
2: He's bigger than Big Red, so.
0: He's gotten bigger now?
1: Yeah. Oh, yeah. I think he can whip Big Red's ass.
2: He probably could.
0: Yeah. Big Red's pretty tough.
1: Yeah.
0: I mean, he's got his arms and his forearms and his hand strength and stuff. He'd snap his son in half.
1: Well, I don't know. His son's really, really pretty jacked right now, and his son fishes all day. He's the deckhand on a big fishing charter.
0: Really?
1: So he goes out every day. And, you know, he's baiting hooks and, you know, taking tourists on fishing, you know, trips every day. Now, Lummy, is ours green or are
2: gray?
1: They, they're gray.
2: So for
1: I don't know why she's put the blue one up. Do we have?
2: Well, Dr. Dan has the blue one.
0: I got a blue one.
1: Oh, okay. Do they come in different?
2: It looks like it. So maybe like the 3X.
1: And I think we're way, way underpriced here.
2: Holy cow, $25.
1: Yeah, these are $50
0: all day long.
1: These are $50. 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So again, these and so
0: high tech.
1: Do they come in two different colors, or are they just? I don't know.
2: I don't know. I mean, listen. I'd like my gray.
1: You might have got an old one.
2: Thank you.
1: I don't know. I don't know why. Maybe she can let us know during the break why.
0: Is there two shades of blue? Is that like look at the bottom right? That yeah. What's that? Is that like a?
2: I think it's just the way the light is hitting it.
1: Yeah, I don't know. I think they're blue, but I think Lummy may have gotten an old one because we do have some old gray ones.
0: Light gray?
1: That we haven't sold. So I don't know. Maybe she can let us know.
0: That's different than the old one.
1: Why?
0: I got an old one. It's light gray. That's much darker.
1: I don't know. Lummy, maybe the bigger, maybe the three X's are gray. Merch Crick, you might want to text me. Let me know why that we have a color disparagement here. But I will tell you this. Man, look at that price.
2: I know.
1: Am I making any money on these things?
0: It's almost a foolish price. It should be $35.
1: I might have her
2: jack it up a little
1: maybe,
2: bit.
1: Maybe to
2: $29.99.
1: Yeah, let's put it to $29. I mean, I've seen these things for $60.
0: Yeah, I've paid $50-$60 for them all day long in a surf shop.
1: Merch Crick, if you're listening, let's get these things up to $29.99. I don't think anybody's going to pitch about that extra $5 due to the fact that, I mean, let me just.
2: She said go to the homepage real quick.
1: Oh, okay. I'm going to go to the homepage. All right. Homepage. Boom. By the way, this is Bubba Army merch, Bubba Army shop, BubbaArmyStore.com. There I am on the homepage.
2: Two listings before the watch. There. So right there. There they are.
1: So there's two different ones.
2: Oh, yeah.
1: We got a blue one. Which you know what? I guess if you can get in there and get it before she can change it to, if you can buy one in the next minute, you might get one for $24.99. If not, They're gonna. I'm jacking them to 20. I'm jacking them to $29.99 here momentarily. So Lummy, it looks like we got two different colors.
2: Yeah.
1: Look at, she even put the little sunglasses in there like that. Look at that. So I really like the blue one. I really do.
0: It's beautiful. In real life, it's a beautiful blue.
1: Merch Crick. So it looks like we got two colors on these, the blue and the gray. Go in there now. I don't know if she's going to let it through or not. I think she's probably making the changes now. Let's go ahead and go $29.99. Do you guys agree that that's still a very good, you know?
2: Yeah, that's still.
0: You'll mean, still sell them out.
1: I think we'll still sell them out. Let me see. UV rated fishing shirts. Let me see here.
2: She just posted. Oh, she said $28.99.
1: All right. That's a good comp. She's probably mad at me for making the change. So,
0: so she's going to cut you a buck?
1: Yeah. Yeah. So she wanted to still have some say so in it. So let me, if you look at these, I just Googled these right here. They're regularly 55 bucks. And this, I guess they're blowing these out at 41. So, you know,
0: 28, 29, 30 is perfect.
1: And they're all, and these are all sold out.
2: Yeah.
1: So, yeah, I mean, you know, probably, I'm looking at probably 40, 24. They don't have the hood, though.
2: Yeah, but those are the material. It's all about the material, too, because they can have a wicker, you know, kind of material. But, like, this has, I think it was, what, stain? There's, like, a stain resistant.
1: Stain resistant. There's a UV plus 50. And they're still at, oh, hold on. This one's at $28.99, and that one's at $24. Maybe she hasn't quite changed them up yet. 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I also have the Bubba Hockey jerseys coming. I don't know how well those are going to sell because they are going to be, they're truly an insider. You got to be hardcore Bubba Army because they're Bubba Army hockey jerseys. Authentic. They're embroidered and stitched. They're number 64, which is my football number. And on the back, they say Clem. So, like, they're not your last name. They're mine. And they're not the last name of your favorite hockey player. They're mine. And they're, you know, an oddball number, 64, which happens to be my football jersey. So, let me, you know, I think it's, you're really kind of narrowing your scope as to only really hardcore Bubba Army fans are going to buy that. You know, I think the casual Bubba Army fan may not buy that, but that's why I think they're going to sell out pretty quickly because I didn't order a lot of them. I think I ordered 106 of those. And
2: yeah, I think they're going quick.
1: And they, you know, they're, and so I get the hockey jerseys coming. The slides just got in.
2: Nice.
1: The shoes should be in here in about 10 days. We got the new Huck inspired UV shirt. We got the bicycle brand Bubba playing cards. And I think, oh, and we ordered the Lasker shirts. And she ordered new beanies, new tack bags, and new Bubba Army hats.
2: Any certain color on the tack bags?
1: I think they're going to be the
2: same.
1: The camo tan ones that we have now because those sold so quickly.
0: Are so they like Coyote Brown or Flat Docker?
1: Yeah, have you seen
0: one
1: them?
0: Of those? Yeah, that's a good color.
1: Right here. Hold on, I got one right here. They're so nice. Like if you're a dude and you carry a gun, you just sometimes it's tough unless you're Dan and you got an outside saddle and you want to roll up like a cowboy. It's tough to be able to find something that you can sling over your shoulder and not look like you're carrying some, you know, fag bag. You know what I'm saying?
0: Mm-hmm.
1: And have something that's slingable over your shoulder where you can have your iPhone, your keys, your wallet, your credit card, at your checkbook, and then in the back, a quick release gimmick for your.
0: Did you say checkbook?
1: Yeah, I carry my checkbook.
2: What, Dr. Ben?
0: I don't know. I just don't carry a checkbook.
1: If I'm buying something, if I had to pay for something, and they don't take, I've probably written two checks this fiscal year, but there have been a couple places where I've written checks. Like, for instance, when like Power Screen or Rent Pro or somebody like that comes to the track.
0: And you slap them a check as they show up.
1: And the machine shows up and they need, you know, $800 or whatever for transportation fees. And I, you know, the truck driver doesn't take you know, Venmo, PayPal, Cash App. You can just write them a check.
0: Okay.
1: So, you know, I travel.
0: I like checks, but I just keep, like, the checkbook in the office.
1: I travel in different circles than you do, Dan.
2: Yeah.
1: So, Bubba Army merch, Bubba Army shop, BubbaArmyStore.com. I don't know if the ones have been adjusted yet. You might get lucky and be able to get one of these UVs for $24.99. Nope, they're all at $28 now. And still, I mean, $4, who cares?
0: Yeah, you snooze, you lose.
1: I think the cards, the bicycle-inspired Bubba Army playing cards are going to be $8.99, like $9.
2: Oh, that's not bad at all.
1: No. So we'll have those here soon as well. We'll break down the World Cup the best that we can when we return.
0: Point of order?
1: What's that?
0: Can I have a point of order?
1: What's that mean?
0: That means just like some like housekeeping stuff.
1: Yeah, sure.
0: While we're on housekeeping things and kind of off topic. On the YouTube about the show, you still have Seth and all these other things on the information about the show. Maybe that should be updated.
1: You're talking about...
0: Like, I was trying to get to the chat on YouTube, and I end up with this other screen. It's just like, about the show. It's just like three paragraphs about today, and then afterwards it's like, stream, decades of Uncensored.
1: Yeah.
0: And it says about the show.
1: Hold on, about the show. Bubba the Love Sponge is a nationally syndicated show. That airs Monday through Friday, 6 to 10 a.m., hosted by Bubba the Love Sponge, Seth Kushner, Lummy, and co-hosts Dr. Dan, J.D. Acco, Tuttle, Brian Babyface Matroni, and Gene Lasker. The show features outrageous humor, uncensored opinions, celebrity interviews, and the kind of content most shows won't dare to touch.
0: There's only a couple words that probably should be deleted
1: from
0: that.
1: Great find on that, and that's a Gary Cantrell gimmick. And I'm sure, Lummy, that Gary Cantrell, I don't know if... he can edit this particular show while we're in progress, but moving forward, we can change that template, Dan, and maybe even change this one after the show's over with. I'm thinking.
2: Yeah, and we'll make sure we screenshot it and send it to Dr. Dan.
1: And yeah, make sure that follow up and make sure that we do superstar co-hosts, Dr. Dan.
2: Yes, of course.
0: Okay,
2: yeah.
0: Sure.
2: We'll put it in gold writing too.
1: Superstar.
2: Yes.
1: Superstar.
0: I can't get the chat up on this side.
1: And you know what, Lummy, when it says guest co-host Dr. Dan Diaco, you should technically put ESQ.
2: Okay.
1: Because, you know, you got to give him his due. He didn't go to law school for however many years and pass the bar on his first attempt just to be left out.
2: So do we got to put that for Jay?
1: Yep, yep.
2: And Babyface?
1: Yep.
2: And I guess that's it.
1: Yeah, so you put...
0: Yeah, I wasn't looking for accolades. I was looking more for just a deletion.
1: You were looking more for
0: cleansing.
1: Accuracy.
0: Accuracy and cleansing.
1: But while we're in there, it's like, you know, when you're in there doing a guy's knee, if you see a couple little bone fragments that you clean it up.
0: Yeah.
1: So while we're in here, we might as well clean it up.
0: Right.
1: Right.
0: Let's say add some flat screens.
1: Right. Add flat screens. So if Mr. Cantrell could get on that.
2: Yes, sir.
1: Much appreciated.
2: No problem.
1: Bubba Army Store, Bubba Army Merch, Bubba Army Shop. I'm telling you, the UV shirts will sell out. I didn't order that many. And probably in the next 2 weeks, I got the bicycle trading cards. I got the Gene Lasker. How about that? I got new hats. I'm reordering the tack bags. I think potentially, Lummy, we're down to a few backpacks. I might rehire because those backpacks.
2: Oh, those backpacks.
1: They might be the best value of anything we have with regards to like how good a quality. You can travel. I can go to Indiana for 4 days. And not have to bring anything other than my backpack.
0: Really? You can live out of a backpack for 4 days?
1: Yep.
0: I can't. I can maybe do a carry-on for three.
1: No.
0: Because we're going to Jersey, and I'm like trying to figure out like luggage.
1: Can I tell you how I do it?
0: How?
1: Do
0: you send stuff ahead of time?
1: Nope. The pair of shoes that I'll be wearing the entire trip are the pair of shoes I'm wearing on the plane. Then I put three pairs of underwear. Let's say I'm staying 4 days, but one of the days is the day I'm traveling. So three additional days. So... the outfit that I'm wearing on the plane is my day one stuff, you know. Then I got three pairs of underwear, three pairs of socks, deodorant, toothbrush, toothpaste, dental floss, some lotions, three t-shirts. I can usually recycle. I can... two pairs of shorts.
0: Yeah, you can usually take it 2 days out of a pair of shorts.
1: You can get 2 days out of a pair of shorts.
0: Unless you spill something.
1: See, the only way you can't maybe get a couple days out of some shirts is because you might armpit it out a little bit. So three shirts, two shorts, three socks, three underwears, a toothbrush, toothpaste, lotion, and my pair of shoes I'm wearing. I'm just going to wear the same shoes, and that's it. That's all I need. And I'll have a hat that I'll wear on the plane. And some small hair gel. And some small medications.
2: Well, Dr. Dan's got to have like probably a different outfit for
1: Dan has
2: everything.
1: To have probably shoes that match the outfit.
2: Yep.
1: And then he's got to probably have a couple different belts. He's got to have,
0: Bathing
1: suits, tank tops.
0: And I usually do two pairs of underwear a day.
1: Now, have you ever thought about having a little closet up in the Jersey Shore area that you just, go, maybe when you go there, you go buy like 4 or 5 tank tops.
0: No, I have that. I have stuff there.
1: You do have stuff there.
0: Oh, yeah.
1: And you still travel like a bitch.
0: Yep.
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4: 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Have a good answer. Just do what you love. Toyo Tires.
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3: We just got a new client, and well, of course, all of our clients I love, like Morgan Exterior. I'm going to be hiring them to make me a new closet and maybe potentially hang an LED light. But, you know, Morgan, or if I don't know if I need new windows. I think I have new windows, but most people have no idea where to turn when you want to get those new windows. And if you live in Florida, man, and you got single pane windows, one, it just doesn't keep the heat out, and two, you're really, really susceptible to some hurricane damage when we get some 80, 90, 100-mile-an-hour winds up in here. Those single-pane willies are going to fly right through. Morgan Exteriors can do all of that. That's a great client.
4: And he actually put, you know, modern windows in about two-thirds of my house, the 120-year-old house.
3: Yeah.
4: Because they were just old, and they, you know, they needed to be replaced. Yeah. And we did, you know, the impact. And, you know, it's hard to retrofit a house that old without screwing
3: it
4: up.
3: And that's kind of like one of his main specialty. Like Morgan Exteriors will
4: start
3: off
4: his windows. They started with windows.
3: That's what he started. Well, he actually started cleaning up the hurricane mess from Hurricane Andrew.
4: But his commercial business was based on windows for like 10 years.
3: So after he made a ton of money from the government of cleaning up Hurricane Andrew, he's like, I'm going to get into the window business. And he got into the window business. And now that it's expanding to anything you need for your house business. But Opie and, of course, Kurt, all relatives of, you know, that's Jay's wife's stepfather. He raised her.
4: Yep.
3: And he's a good dude, Kurt Morgan. Anyway, that's Morgan Exteriors. You know, we got Crystal Harley. They got a big shindig. That happened on that just happened last weekend.
5: Yes.
3: That was last weekend.
5: July.
3: Yes. But we got, you know, Strange Clouds, and we got Volkswagen of Wesley Chapel, and we got Get a Box. 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I got Blink cameras. I got all kinds of different things. 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
3: 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They're a new client. Lummi, I'm going to get with you to see if we can schedule them out here.
5: Okay, perfect.
3: Just to take a work with, of course, work with Macho Man.
5: Of course.
3: I don't want to upset Macho Man. Have them go through Macho Man, but then I need to have them look at my house too, because Merch Creek's wired all kinds of stuff up. I don't know how good it is, but they can look at it if they will. So yesterday I taped me and Pete. Taped two podcasts. One was about a guy, so it was our third one. Our first one is the Gilgo Beach Killer. Our second one is the Golden State Killer, guy out of California. The member would stack plates on a man's back while he was raping his wife. And if you stayed still, he tied you up he hog tied you into what was called a diamond knot. And he learned the diamond knot because he was a former Navy guy. And then he would sexually assault your wife in front of you while you were hogtied. And he would stack plates on the back of your back. And if you were still and the plates didn't fall off, you potentially didn't get killed. But if you wiggled around and tried to get out of the knot and plates fell off your back, he'd off you. Now, is that not next level absolutely craziness?
4: Oh, yeah.
3: So wait till you hear this guy we did yesterday. His name's... And the good thing about our new podcast, I'm not going to give you the name yet, because we're probably still 2 or 3 weeks from rolling it out, but it's really got a neat, catchy name. And Pete, my co-host, Pete's kind of the star of the show, and I'm just kind of the setup man that asks questions. But Pete did 25 years in federal prison for drug trafficking. And so Pete knows a lot of stuff, and he also, listen to this, Dan, one of the reasons why he was really, really popular in prison is because he's really, really smart, and he would write the fellow inmates' appeals for them. And he had about a 70% success rate on writing your appeal to get you time off. And like the average time he would get off a guy's sentence would be like 30-40%.
4: Which is massive.
3: And so when you're that guy in prison, the whites...
4: Everybody's friend.
3: The blacks like you.
4: Right.
3: The whites... And by the way, he's Brazilian-Italian is what he is.
4: Which is why you don't mess with him.
3: And so he hung out in the Italian-Jewish... In prison, they got things called cars. And that's better known as a group. So when you're in, he was in the Italian Jewish car, but he also was kind of in the Hispanic car as well. And he was an orderly, meaning like they trusted him so much that at night he would get to pick four guys and they would get out of their cells and mop and sweep. But they were, and then the guards would pay them in food. So Dan, they would go and, you know, mop all night long for 2 or 3 hours, and then take them down to the mess hall and get like 10 chicken breasts and like, you know, really, really good food that they could then use as currency in the yard. So this guy's brilliant. And one of the things that he does is he finds these really, really bad killers, serial killers in most instances, that the media, for the most part, didn't really cover that much. I don't think any of us have ever prior, well, the podcast hasn't come out yet, and it's going to probably come out in 2 or 3 weeks, and it's our second podcast, The Golden State Killer, which I was just talking about momentarily, but I never heard about that. I never heard about a guy that would sexually assault men's wives while they were hogtied in a diamond knot and put plates on their back and make. I never heard of that.
4: No, it's horrific to hear. I mean, it's absolutely, you know, frightening.
3: And so, you know, through Gary, and one of the reasons why we're taking our time is it's going to really take Gary a lot to build these podcasts. Because Gary's going to have to go use AI and then go back and, you know, we provide photos from, you know, from the what we're talking about and things like that. But Gary, you know, it's just not necessarily a spoken word podcast. It's going to have visual. Gary has to build these. And Lummy, I've, you know, entered into a deal with Gary so that he can, you know, get paid based on what the channel makes.
5: Yes.
3: And so I want Gary. I know that Gary, it's an unbelievable amount of work for you, Gary, but I think there'll be a big payoff for you, my friend. So we taped two yesterday, and one was a guy named Israel Keys. And Israel Keys was a killer from Anchorage, Alaska. And Dan, he was a bank robber and a killer.
5: Oh.
3: And he would, but the thing about this guy is, so he would fly from like Anchorage, Alaska to Chicago, then in drive down to Louisville and do two or three bank robberies, maybe a killing or two, then drive up back to Chicago and fly back to Anchorage. So, you know, most killers kind of stay within their little geographical area, mm-hmm. and that's usually where they get caught. So it made this guy so much harder to catch. Now listen to this. I'm just giving you a couple little tidbits. Listen to this, Dan. So this guy, Israel Keys, he would like sometimes 2 years before, he would fly to a city like Vermont. He would go to like the hardware store and buy a 5-gallon bucket and put like a gun, a knife, rope, anything that, and he would call them killing kits. And then he would bury the killing kits somewhere that, you know, like somewhere in a wilderness area that he knew, so that when he traveled back 2 years later, he already had a killing kit in that town that he would go unearth. And so, because the first time when somebody gets killed, they automatically go and look at the tools used, right? And then they go back to the Ace Hardware or the
4: Walmart.
3: Right,
4: they look for receipts.
3: And
4: they
3: look for, you know, surveillance. Mm-hmm. Hey, who bought the 10-foot of rope? And who bought the duct tape?
4: Right.
3: And who bought the lime? And who bought all the what's that stuff that they put in there when you're to decompose?
4: Lime. Or acid.
3: You know, who bought all? And so when they would do that, they wouldn't find anything because he had bought them 2 years earlier from different areas. And so, like, this is how brilliant this guy was. Israel Keys. So we taped two yesterday, Lummy. Israel Keys will be the third one that we let when we finally start releasing these. And then, now, Pete was a drug trafficker. And most people don't have any idea how the actual cartel operates in America. They don't. You have no idea. Like, for instance, we think that what was the guy? Not Guzman. What? No, I'm sorry. Capo. You know, Chapo.
5: Oh, yeah, Chapo. Chapo.
3: We think, because we don't really know, that if I said, hey, who is the head of the cartel that they just arrested and guys, they put the guy away forever? Chapo. Who runs the cartel? Chapo did. Did you know that Chapo was only one of like 66 different organizations that could be potentially considered a cartel? And that it's all controlled by the government? It's all controlled by the government because all of cartel-based drugs from Mexico, at least cocaine, that come into our country goes into Los Angeles. Los Angeles is the only place that they, from Guadalajara, which is their main area, the cartel, the 66 organizations that are, I guess we affectionately call the cartel, they send it to Los Angeles. Now, he's like, if the federal government was really, really, really keen or really, really wanted to stop drug trafficking, they would take every one of their DEA agents, much like Ronald Reagan did in 82, and he put 90% of the DEA agents in Miami to stop the influx. Well, at that point, it took 2 years for the cartel, the Colombian cartel at that time, to pivot and said, we're not going to start sending drugs into South Florida. We're going to start going through Mexico. We'll let the Mexicans distribute it, and then we'll put Colombians in Los Angeles, and the main dude was named Mario. But once the feds finally took down Mario, then the Mexicans took over distribution in Los Angeles. And so all drugs come from Los Angeles, and there's only three places they send it to: Chicago, New York, and Atlanta. So I'm like, well, Pete, why don't we just do what Reagan did in 82 and put all DEA agents and all hands on deck in Los Angeles, because that's the main hub of where all the cocaine comes in from Mexico. And he's like, because do you think the congressman or congresswoman from Oklahoma or the state senator from Missouri, they're going to vote on a bill that takes the DEA out of their area and puts him in Los Angeles? I'm like, no. He goes, exactly. So it's never going to happen, because the government, they like to be able to go back, the congressmen and the senators, they like to go back and tell their constituents that they got them this many DEA agents in their particular area stamping out drugs, when realistically the government knows where it's coming from, where the main distribution center is, and it's almost like a necessary evil to be able to keep law enforcement presence in your local community.
4: That is the ultimate hypocrisy of government, and you just defined it.
3: And Dan, what did you hear this?
4: Maintaining a problem so that we can maintain a costly solution.
3: He said Trump actually caught a ton of grief. He made a statement early on about drug trafficking in Mexico, and Trump was dead on. And he's the only president ever to say the truth. And he caught a bunch of crap for it, but I forget what the quote is. You might be able to find Donald Trump's quote about the Mexican drug trade or something like that. And he's like, Trump was dead on, but nobody wants to hear the truth.
4: Mm-hmm.
3: That was a 2-hour episode. I didn't get out of this studio yesterday till 4:30. We take till 4:30, 2 hours on the Israel Keys and 2 hours on how. And Dan, I'm going to tell you right now, you're going to be riveted and it's titled "How the Cartel Works in the U.S." And you're going to be riveted by how it really works, and how it's just the government knows, It's like you said, the ultimate form of hypocrisy.
4: Well, the same reason that they don't want to solve the homeless problem in California, because if they solve the problem, then they're not going to have all those entities to feed money to.
3: Right.
4: And so same with the war on drugs. I mean, we've had a war on drugs for 50 years.
3: You want to hear this stat? When Ronald Reagan in 1982, this comes from Pete. Now, Pete did 25 years for drug trafficking, so this is his jam. So Pete goes, when Ronald Reagan said, there's going to be a war, just say no to drugs, and there's going to be a war on drugs, there was approximately 4 tons of cocaine that entered into the United States per month. In 1984, so if you put a war on drugs, right, Dan, you would think that 4 million tons that comes in monthly would go down, right? I mean, war on drugs.
4: Absolutely. We're trying to kill the drugs, right? We're fighting.
3: It went to 20 million.
4: Right.
3: Because what does the cartel? They ramp up production, because 30% of what we're sending is going to get clipped. So now we have to ramp up production. And so Ronald Reagan put all these agents, thousands of agents, down in South Florida. So what does Pablo Escobar and so you have to understand, the drug trade started with the Colombians and ended up with the Mexicans. And it's currently with the Mexicans now, because the United States government made an example out of Pablo Escobar, and they took out the bad guy, much like they did Chapo. But there was 66 other organizations in Mexico ready to replace Chapo. Mm-hmm. So when Columbia said, listen, we can't be sending shipments through South Florida anymore. We got to send them through Mexico. And so, you know, that's 2,000 miles of border that we as Americans have to defend instead of just Miami. And so it's 2 hours. Now, Gary, you can probably cut it down, but it's 2 hours of just riveting to know how it really works.
4: So,
3: you know, 50%, Dan, of the money that the Mexican cartel makes goes to the Mexican government.
4: So that's why they don't want to stop it. Everyone's getting paid. It becomes its own economy.
3: No, he said it becomes its own ecosystem.
4: Yeah.
3: And then once the cartel takes it from, they only take it to three places. The cartel, then, listen to this, Dan, I'm just thinking of notes the cartel developed, I think after 94, and it was NAFTA, which
4: North American Free Trade Agreement,
3: right,
4: which destroyed farming in Mexico.
3: But hold on. But what it did is it put manufacturing, U.S. manufacturing in Mexico.
4: Mm-hmm.
3: So when you put U.S. manufacturing in Mexico, what does that mean? That means there's a ton of trucks that are coming out of Mexico back to the U.S. with durable goods, correct?
4: Mm-hmm. Yep.
3: That puts an influx into the how we're going to get it into the country,
4: mm-hmm.
3: right? They're not stopping Ford trucks and what have you. And there's only three points of entry into our country commercially. And Pete knows it all. And he's like, okay, so just do the stats. Out of the San Diego commercial port of entry, there is between 18 and 24,000 semi-trailers a day that go through there. Now,
4: Jesus,
3: logistically, how many can they, if they catch 1%, that's 1,800. He goes, they don't have an overflow facility to park these 1,800 trucks, and they don't have a warehouse to get the 1,800 trucks that have 300 kilos of cocaine in them. They don't have no place to store them. So they just come on through. I never knew that.
4: They don't even want to catch them.
3: They don't even want to catch them.
4: So, yeah, they're all hypocrites. Gavin Newsom, who beats his chest about, you know, homelessness and drugs in California, the homelessness is like doubled. The drugs isn't going anywhere. And all these other assholes are making money off of it.
3: And he said, now, that's the cocaine industry. The weed, he goes, now weed's really slowed down out of Mexico. Back in the 80s and the 90s, you could only get your weed out of Mexico. He goes, now, you know, they've pretty much abandoned weed, but there's still fentanyl, methamphetamine, cocaine, heroin, and each one of those have their own subsect of an ecosystem and how they do it. We were in the cocaine lane. That's the lane we were in. And it's going to probably be 5 to 6 weeks before this comes out, because it's our fourth one, but it is absolutely mind blowing on the things I did. And Dan, here's the thing. We're so misinformed as Americans.
4: Mm-hmm.
3: We think that we got a pretty good handle on them coming into the country. We got a pretty good handle on who did it. We took Chapo. He goes, Chapo was just window dressing. There's 66 other Chapos in Mexico that aren't getting busted, some of which have been going on for 35 years.
4: Mm-hmm. And there's, you know, there may be 66 entities, but there's probably like 7 or 8 major cartels.
3: You're exactly right. There's 8.
4: And those guys, those 8, the big 8, control all of South America.
3: And everything goes through Los Angeles, and the distribution hubs are Chicago, New York, Atlanta. That's it. So the cartel's job, Dan, is to get it across the border to Los Angeles.
4: Hmm.
3: And then if you're a buyer, you pay. By the way, Dan, in order to be a buyer, you have to be a Mexican American national. If you're going to be the wholesale main guy that runs the Chicago hub, you know, and then after that, you got second, third, fourth, and fifth tier guys. But they deliver it to the cartel will deliver it to Chicago. They'll deliver it to New York, and they'll deliver it to Atlanta, and then they're done. They're paid and they're done. But now, Dan, they offer. Did you know they offer insurance?
4: Really?
3: Yes, the cartel now. Let's say you're Johnny, you're some guy that lives in Boston. And you're, by the way, you have to get vetted. You have to have family in Mexico.
4: So they can control you?
3: Yep. You have to have family in Mexico. They have to know where your family lives. And then they vet you. Hmm. And your minimum order, Dan, is $3.5 million at 150 keys.
6: Jeez.
3: That's your minimum order to get in. And then once they, you know, they'll ship it. Let's say you live in Boston or you live in New York. They'll ship it to New York. Then it's your responsibility. Now, if that shipment gets clipped anywhere along the process, you're not on the hook for it. And so now they never used to deliver it. You had to go get it yourself. So you had to go to L.A. and find out. So you got to understand, within that, there's a whole ecosystem of truckers. There's a whole emphasis. There's a whole ecosystem.
4: Fortunately, this weed took up a lot of space, like silver does. And fentanyl, heroin, cocaine takes up much less space, so it's easier to hide. Easier
3: right.
4: to transport large values without getting busted. And again, you know, because all the states have gone to some kind of medical or therapy or recreational marijuana, buying
3: and
4: marijuana.
3: Ketamine.
4: Yeah, but buying marijuana out of Mexico is no longer
3: no,
4: a
3: no,
4: thing.
3: No, you don't do that. So it's all coke, it's all meth, it's all ecstasy, it's all fentanyl. And it's just, I cannot wait. Now, within this podcast, Dan, there's two other podcasts. One, how they launder their money. And two, there was one other one he was going to do, how they launder their money. And then, but you should see, Dan, in Mexico, they'll take like six really, really, really, really, really successful businessmen. Each guy will throw in $2 million into this investment pot. So, you know, you'll get like $12 million. They'll tell this business broker that puts all this money together, calls the cartel, says, I want to buy $12 million of cocaine. And they get 100% return on their money in 10 weeks. And meanwhile, that multi-millionaire or even billionaire in Mexico, he's not touching any cocaine. He's not making any phone calls. He has an investment guy he deals with. It's an investment. So he takes his $2 million or his $1 million and turns it into $4 million in 10 weeks. And where in the world can you do that? Nowhere.
4: Nowhere.
3: So, I mean, it went 2 hours because I was just
4: riveting.
3: Asking more questions and more questions and more questions. I can't wait for that article, for that podcast to come out. Americans completely crapped the bed yesterday.
5: Yeah.
3: Wasn't it supposed to be like it was going to be like a really close game, like a 1-2, 2-1, 1-3? It was supposed to be that way. We got our star player back because the president bitched to the FIFA guy, you know,
5: well, the
3: executive.
5: FIFA guy came out and said that Trump didn't have anything to do with
3: and
5: it.
3: And he probably didn't because it was the right call. I'm not trying to, but what I'm saying is we had our best player. We got our best player back. They made the right call, meaning they changed his red card to what a yellow card at that point.
5: Yeah.
3: And so we were all ready to go. And then Belgium comes in. And I mean, I think by soccer standards, a 4-1 is an ass whipping.
4: Oh yeah!
3: I mean that's like a 35-7 NFL score.
5: Yeah, the point spread was half a point. So.
3: Yeah. So that's like getting your ass. That's like getting your ass beat 35-7 in football.
5: Yeah.
7: How will Donald Trump react to this? The United States out of their own World Cup. Surely there's no favors he can call in from Gianni Infantino this time to get them restored to the tournament somehow. He'd already had a huge help from FIFA. And yet, despite having Foller and Balogun's ban frozen after Trump's intervention, the striker made little impact against Belgium.
3: Let me, did the guy that was allowed to come back, the big superstar, did he crap the bed?
5: I don't know unless Dr. Dan saw it. I don't. He didn't really do much.
4: His name was never announced. He barely had the ball. It was like he was invisible. And again, it was
7: never coming close to scoring.
4: There's nothing worse than watching a baseball game or a hockey game or a soccer game.
3: And there's no scoring.
4: Where not only there's no scoring, but there's like a score and you're behind the whole game.
3: Yeah.
4: Right. You know what I'm saying? Like you're watching the Lightning when they're down 2-0 for three periods is torture. And so that's what this game was. They scored in the first 10 minutes, Belgium. And then watching the U.S. just kind of sit there with their heads up their asses was torture.
3: Did the U.S. players somewhat have a burr up their ass with regards to all the hubbub that this player had gotten?
4: No, it's just like they were asleep. It's like they went to the new time zone.
5: Yeah, the first goal, they were talking about, it looked like they were trying to get them to offsides call and instead of stopping the ball. It just, they looked lazy.
4: Yeah.
3: I've been hearing flat.
4: Flat, lazy.
6: I mean, no effort. We didn't put shots on goal. We didn't have through balls. We didn't have anything.
7: Was it all worth the controversy for Trump and Infantino having the integrity of the World Cup undermined by the pardon? Belgium's win does perhaps spare FIFA from any legal challenges. So now all three hosts are out of the World Cup with the US, Mexico and Canada. All four.
3: Now, who's the favorite at this point? Is it Brazil?
4: France still.
5: Yeah.
3: Is Brazil still in it?
4: No.
5: No, they got knocked out.
4: They got knocked out.
3: So it's down to eight teams. Is it down to eight teams now?
4: Yes.
3: Can you tell me the eight teams?
5: Yes.
7: Wait, in the round of 16. Cristiano Ronaldo's gone too, with Portugal beaten 1-0 by Spain at the 41-year-old's last World Cup.
3: Ronaldo's now gone, right? He's out.
7: Means, unlike his great rival Lionel Messi, he'll never land World
3: Cup. Now, is Messi still playing, or Messi's out? He's been gone for a while, hasn't he?
5: Messi?
4: He's playing for Argentina, they're still in it.
3: And they're still in it.
4: Mm-hmm.
7: Football's biggest prize. It's over to Messi today as Argentina continue their World Cup defense.
3: Now, another question, because I don't know anything about soccer. How many World Cups have Messi and Ronaldo won over their very much the GOAT tenure? Have either one of them won a World Cup?
5: I think one of them have won.
7: Against Mohamed Salah's Egypt. And the World Cup will hope to move on without the United States. And the Balogun controversy that's created one of the biggest scandals the tournament has ever seen.
3: Yeah, whatever.
4: I mean, it's so overinflated. Like I said, they withdrew Ronaldo's red card, and they've done it to a couple other players. It happens all the time. People want to see their heroes when they travel 4,000 miles to another country to watch this stupid freaking game.
3: Hello.
4: And let them watch their heroes.
5: Messi has one.
3: You're on the air. Go ahead.
8: Bubba, it's Jeff over in Oviedo.
3: Hi, Jeff.
8: How you been? I hope everybody's doing good.
3: Doing great, my friend.
8: Dr. Dan, if you get a chance, you got to talk to Bubba about the paperwork I gave you.
4: Oh, okay.
3: Paperwork.
8: You know that stuff, that paperwork I told you about, that coke load I caught and everything?
4: Mm-hmm.
8: Yeah, I think it's time for Bubba to read that. I think he'll get a nice charge out of that. But actually, Bubba, commercial ports of entry along the Mexican border, there's over 20 of them. Along the Mexican border.
3: Yeah, which is even validating how we can't really put a stop to it.
8: It's a pain in the butt. I'm getting called in for surgery. I'll call you, Dr. Dan, I'll leave a message, but you might want to show Bubba that stuff I get.
4: Okay.
3: Thank you, Jeff. Appreciate you. Thanks.
4: Thanks for everything, too, Jeff.
3: Anyway, Lummy.
5: Teams are France, Morocco.
3: Hold on. Slow down. Jesus, Lummy. France.
5: Morocco.
3: Morocco.
5: Spain.
3: Spain.
5: Belgium.
3: Belgium.
5: Norway.
3: Norway.
5: England.
3: England.
5: And the next couple of games. So
4: Argentina.
5: Argentina, Egypt are playing today. And Switzerland, Colombia are playing today to find out who's going to be the next two teams.
3: The big hubbub. Where's LeBron going? They're saying back to Cleveland? To me, that makes the most sense. You know why? He's got a house there. His kids are very familiar with the area. They've spent some time growing up there. Cleveland made it to the Eastern Conference Finals. They're only a player away. You know, whoever does get LeBron's going to get a 50-60% discount of what he's really worth, right?
4: They'll sell tickets.
3: Yeah, he'll sell tickets, but I don't think they have a ticket issue due to the fact that, I mean, again, Dan, they made it clear to the Eastern Conference Finals. Mm-hmm. Does James Harden leave? Do him and Harden have beef?
5: No, I think they'll stay together. I mean, LeBron at this point, if he goes to Cleveland, he's going to need a lot, you know, the same people around him that made it.
3: I mean,
5: to the
3: so if
5: Eastern
3: they keep
5: Conference.
3: Their same team, if they keep the same team that made the Eastern Conference Finals, and they add LeBron, that has to make them a better team.
5: Yeah, of course, yes.
3: But does it change the dynamics on, you know, who's getting how many shots? Does it change the offense a little bit?
5: Yeah, I mean, listen, the LeBron's still going to have to get the ball enough to get, you know, 20, 25 points a game. But, I mean,
4: what about his son?
3: Oh, his son sucks.
4: But his son going with him? His son staying in LA?
3: I'm sure that's probably part of the deal, that Bronny is the 12th man.
5: Probably.
3: You know, probably. The last time LeBron visited Cleveland, he obviously was a Laker. A second return home for LeBron James is coming soon. Didn't he go Cleveland, Miami, Cleveland? Would this be the third time that he's come back, or he never came back?
5: It would be his third time.
3: Yeah, so he did go Cleveland, Miami, Cleveland.
5: Yes.
3: L.A.
5: Yep.
3: So this would be his third time playing for them. Mm. They drafted him, right?
5: Yes.
3: And they won a championship with him.
5: Yeah, they did.
3: And then he went to Miami, won a championship, a couple with them.
5: Yes.
3: Then went back to Cleveland. Did he win a championship again on the second return? I don't think he did.
5: I think the first time, I think he just went to it, and then the second time he came back, he won a championship.
3: Right, and this would be the third.
5: Yes.
3: Well, they're saying the Heat, Sixers,
5: Golden State, and
3: Cleveland.
5: His agent is doing a good job of making people or the different teams think, Golden State right now is going to think, okay, he's going to go back to Cleveland. Maybe we need to make a better offer. And now if you say, oh, well, Miami's interested now, then now there's a three-way bidding war for him.
3: Oh, yeah, but here's the deal. I think they've already established the fact that it's not going to be about money. You know, like, it's not. Not going to be about money. So if it's not about money, then what is it about?
5: Padding the stats and getting the son to play.
3: There you go. You know, so he's going to look at what team he could, you know, potentially make the most ruckus as far as points. And, oh, yeah, my son needs to be the 12th guy, make him $3.5 million. Something like that.
5: Probably.
3: That's probably where we're going to be. Donald Trump got on Truth Social, I think last night, July 6th at 5:08, so that would have been yesterday at 5 in the afternoon, and has said that he's talked to Walmart about bringing beef prices down by 15% and maybe getting a handle on, you know, some of these inflated food costs. I think that's a good thing, but I also think food costs will naturally come down if you get diesel down.
4: I disagree, Bubba, because what they're doing, it's conditioning. They're conditioning us to get used to these numbers and to just deal with it. They're never coming down. They're going to trickle down a little bit. But once they go up, how often do prices go down, Bubba? Like, never. Gas goes up and down. But when's the last time, like, real prices dropped?
3: Eggs went down because, yesterday.
4: There was an artificial shortage of them because they killed all the chickens.
3: Well, there also was a bet that three egg producers, you might have left, I think Steve was here, three egg producers actually admitted guilt in gouging of prices.
4: Yep.
3: And they got fined by the Federal Trade Commission and have to give like 60 million eggs to food banks. And
4: I saw that.
3: And so, you know, that's what, on a larger scale,

0: you know, expense goes to the price of hamburger or the price of whatever. So you're right, Dan. Now that diesel, now that future crude oil is being, you know, traded at $69, which is about what the prices were a year ago, gas is not coming down.
1: It's still 35% higher.
0: It's still not coming down the way it should.
1: Right.
0: And they're not, even though, and they're not giving us any relief, even though they're paying a little extra for diesel. Dan is saying, and I agree, that when diesel gets back down to, you know, this pre-war a number, they're not going to say, okay, you know what, steaks are now going to be 25% less because it costs us that much less to get them here. They're like, no, we've conditioned everybody to pay this much for a pound of beef. We're not going to go ahead and roll back the prices.
1: Yeah, they're paying 25. No. Why would you go down to 18?
0: Right.
1: There's no way if we're paying $25 a pound, they're going to go down to 18. They just won't do it.
0: I know a guy that's in the beef business. I saw him and talked to him on Saturday.
2: Oh.
0: And he said they 3, 4, 5 years ago, you used to get $1.50 on the hoof. Meaning pound on the hoof. $1.50 a pound on the hoof.
1: That means a whole cow?
0: That means, yeah.
1: That beef that's been slaughtered and butchered, you're talking about per cow. So if a cow weighs 100 pounds, it's 150.
0: Most cows weigh 1,000.
1: I know, but I'm just doing easy math.
0: So he said, you know what? He said, we used to get $1.50 on the hoof. Hmm. And it cost us $1.25 on the hoof to feed, deworm, defly that cow, and to take care of that cow for a fiscal year. It takes us $1.25 a pound. They have the margins, Dan. Like on the higher level guys who have 100, 200 head of cattle, they know exactly. You know, it's 50,000-60,000 a year in hay. It's, you know, dewormer. It's deflyer. It's the cowboy that rounds them up. So it's $1. Their dead cost on raising a cow for beef is $1.25 on the hoof. When they would take it to market, they'd get four or five years ago, they'd get, you know, $1.50, $1.60 on the hoof, and on the hoof. And he was like, you know, the cattle business was tough. Like, you know, breaking even was, you know, a success. Do you know what it's getting right now?
2: What, like $3?
0: $5 on the hoof.
1: But how much does it cost to raise?
0: $1.50.
1: Oh, it's only that much.
0: $1.75. You said it's gone up about 50 cents because hay now, instead of being, you know, $30 a roll, is now $65. But, you know, there's still, I mean, so there's a lot of people getting in the beef business right now because there's a run on beef. There's a big run on beef. And you know, he's making a ton of money right now. But there's, you know, 10 years that he barely broke even. Let me see if you can Google, what is beef trading for right now? He told me $5 on the hoof.
2: All right.
0: I don't know what. We'll get that next, okay?
3: Bubba the Love Sponge? Hell yeah.
4: I love them all, man. They're all great.
5: The Bubba the Love Sponge show returns after these words.
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0: like a bunch of sharks circling in the water, searching for blood or any sign of weakness, are ready to strike. 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
1: Telling you right now, man. Volkswagen of Wesley Chapel for any new...

0: people. And again, if you look at their used inventory, of course, if you need a new Volkswagen, they got it. Like Brian Petroni and my boy Creatine Travis. But if you're looking for something used and they ain't got it, just get a hold of Rollo and say, hey, man, keep your eye out of the auction for this, that, and this, and what have you. And Rollo will get it done. Again, Volkswagen, VWOfWC.com. President Trump says Walmart will lower prices on a wide range of products, including cutting the price of a pound of beef by nearly 15% after his administration requested retailers to help celebrate America's 250th birthday. Trump praised Walmart as a patriotic company and urged other retailers to follow suit. While also touting declining oil, gas, egg, and prescription drug prices. Great news. I've just been informed that this comes from Donald Trump on Truth Social. Great news. I've just been informed that one of the biggest, best, and smartest retail.
1: One of the biggest, best, and smartest, which is our favorite. I've shopped it a lot, Walmart.
0: Retailers in America, Walmart, will be lowering prices by a lot. At the administration's request to celebrate our great 250th celebration, or birthday, I should say, Walmart will in particular be dropping the price of a pound of beef, ground beef, by 15%, among other products. This is a huge deal for many millions of Americans who smartly shop at Walmart. Sounds like almost a Walmart endorsement, does it not?
2: Yeah, absolutely.
3: People are eating meat from Walmart these days. I mean,
2: Walmart, people buy food there, though. It's just like a Target. You buy food. They got these grocery sections, and you know, everyone's got a grocery section now, from like, you know, CVS to Walmart. Yeah. It's crazy.
0: Walmart kind of has some skeptical beef. Like, yes. Have you seen those beef logs that they sell?
2: Yeah,
0: those 5-pound beef logs, and you open them up, and they feel like they're all fat.
2: Yes,
0: like, and you can barely get the patty to turn into a patty because it's like all the grease is on your hand, and it's like, oh yeah, and it's literally like the size of a horse's penis, like it's that big. It's literally a log o' meat.
3: Yeah, they do. They have like steaks like that too that are perfectly like square.
2: Is it fake steak? Is it real steak?
3: It's real steak.
0: Yeah. So, Lummy, we were talking about the beef prices, and this is, I don't know what this is per se, meaning it's currently right now trading at $3.26.
2: And it's per 15 kilograms.
0: Is that per 15 kilograms?
2: Which is like 33 pounds. So it's, again, you know, like $10 a pound.
0: Yeah. And so on the wholesale level, like the guy I was talking to, Dan, the guy that actually is raising the cow and take it to the stockyard, his price is probably $5. This is probably the retail, right? Mm-hmm. Well, I don't know. I don't.
2: It's wholesale. It's wholesale volume beef. It's not on the hoof, but like butchered.
0: Anyway, this a year ago, it was $2.86. And you know, now it's $3.26, but just in December, I'm sorry, just in April, what, 3 months ago, it was almost, it was what, at 383, I think it hit 366. Jeez. So now if you look at the 5 year, you know, what's this right here on 5 year? This is 2024. So, you know, it was $2, it was 224. So you can see, Dan, like
2: it's up 50%+.
0: Yeah. So I know that and here's the thing about the cow business. In order to be able to get these cows, you got to have what?
2: Land.
0: Bulls.
2: Oh.
0: And so he had to buy a new bull.
2: Oh, to fertilize all the females?
0: And a bull
2: is more expensive.
0: A bull can only, yeah, I mean, they're pretty expensive. I think they're like, listen, I don't want to misspeak because I really don't know much about the beef business. And I was just talking to him and trying to get somewhat educated. But I think a bull's like maybe $3,000 or $4,000. And he can breed about 25 to 30 heifers when they're in heat. And he says all the bull does is just lay around in the shade and put his nose up in the air and smell which heifer is in heat. Now, the gestation period for a cow is the same as a human, 9 months.
2: That long, huh?
0: Yes, 9 months.
2: That takes a while. And it takes a full year for the cow to grow up to be big enough to slaughter,
0: and
2: right?
0: So they try to take it off the mom's teat at about 3 or 4 months and start fattening up with grain and grazing and what have you. But you're right, Dan. The sweet spot of taking it to market is a year. But, you know, he says at the end of the day, it comes in threes. You're hoping that the mom is feeding enough to maintain her health, is maintaining the health of the baby that's inside of her, and is maintaining enough to be able to provide milk for the baby that it has on the ground. So it's and then, like, you know, heifers that don't produce babies because, you know, you like to keep them pregnant as much as you can because that's your money. But if they don't, if heifers can't produce babies because some don't, can't have as many, then they go to the Good News Stockyard. And then bulls that age out, they go to the Good, but I guess they can't sell bull meat. Like, but bull.
2: Really?
0: Yeah.
2: They only sell the female meat?
0: No, they don't sell the, well, bulls are men.
2: Well, yeah. That's what I'm saying. They don't sell, they only sell yes, the female cow meat.
0: Yes. And then the bulls, though, but the bulls.
2: Just for studying?
0: No, the bulls are worth almost as much because, like, the bones go, like, they come, the whole carcass, they use every bit for dog food and for, like, the hide and, like, they use every part of that bull. So there's no waste. But the bull is not for consumption, human consumption.
2: Interesting.
0: I didn't know any of that. This really pisses me off. This view. Do they really get enough, like, woke ass bitches that have nothing to do during the day to watch this nonsense?
2: These are the same people that made Ellen DeGeneres and Oprah Winfrey multimillionaires.
0: I can see Oprah, because she wasn't woke when she was really rolling hard. She was interviewing top-notch guests and asking them tough questions. You know, she'd have a Tom Cruise. Yeah, she had a Tom Cruise and an Eminem, and she would have things like that. And it wasn't, you know, she didn't really play the race card. She was a really good interviewer. She, you know, and she had created an empire, you know, Oprah Productions or Oprah, and then she, you know, branched into a network and things like that. So I don't put Oprah in this category. I think Oprah would say, girl, please.
3: Well, the good news is that The View doesn't look like it's going anywhere, because they have had their strongest performance in the ratings in 5 years.
2: You know why? Because everyone keeps talking about their dumbasses.
0: Yeah, because they, so make dumb ass, they make dumbass statements, and then everybody goes and watches the clip, and I don't know if they get credit for it or what have you, but it keeps their brand, I guess, relative and hot.
3: Yeah.
0: And you know what? Just like we experience, there's a large portion of people that watch this program to do nothing but hate on it. Mm-hmm. In fact, the haters of this program watch it more intently.
2: Just like the old Howard Stern stats.
0: Minute by minute.
2: Yep.
0: And we'll have daily forums about everything about the program. Everything. Meanwhile, the casual listener that likes the show, he'll catch bits and pieces of it as he's doing his job or doing his daily deal, or he'll catch the replay at his leisure. But he's not going to any forums and hating on it. He's like, I like the Bubba show for the most part. I like Dan. I like Babyface. I like Lummy. I like Macho Man. I like Gene. Yeah. But I'm not going to a forum and giving a minute-by-minute, you know, synopsis of how much I hate it. Well, The View, this to me, I just can't understand how anybody could say this about our country.
4: And I said this on this show many, many years ago, because this is my 10th year on the show, and I said there are times when I walk into a community and I see American flags all over the community, and I suddenly feel unsafe, mm-hmm, because there is a section of this country that has co-opted the American flag, yes, and they equate being an American or an American flag, yeah, with white supremacy, and that should never be.
0: Man, you talk about absolute race baiting. I mean, if you were to say that about a black community,
2: oh yeah,
0: they would run you out of town. If you said, I walk into a predominantly African-American community, and when these African-Americans display their patriotism by having American flags during the celebration of our nation's birthday, or if they just are displaying a flag in general, I feel unsafe. If you're a white guy and you said that, and you basically made it, you bastardized the African Americans for displaying a flag and to be patriotic and love our country, which they should have every right to do. Any subsect of ethnicity that loves our country should display the flag. And I, as a white guy, am targeting a black community, said, when I walk into the Bronx or a predominantly, you know, known African-American community, Detroit, and I see that all the African-Americans have their flag, their American flags out, I feel unsafe. I feel like the Black Panthers are going to grab me at any time. They would be like, bitch, you are canceled.
2: So
0: canceled.
2: An example of this, Bubba, was Juan Williams said once on TV that he would get a little nervous. He went on an airplane and there was a bunch of Muslims wearing, you know, burqas and stuff on the plane that would make him a little nervous. And he got canceled for that. And so if I said, and this is in parody, if I said, if I go into a town and I see a bunch of BLM flags, I'm going to be scared. I got all these reverse racist black people that are going to hate me, and I'm going to be a fearful of my life. That's the same equivalent. Or saying, if I go down to Times Square in New York, and let me rephrase that, Rockefeller Plaza. I was there in June one time, and there was literally, without exaggerating, Bubba, 900 plus pride flags. Ooh, if right. I said, I'm afraid to go to Rockefeller Plaza because if I go there, I'm going to get raped by some gay guy.
0: Oh.
2: That I would get canceled.
0: Yep.
2: And so this dumb bitch wants to denigrate the...
0: Shut up.
3: Wow.
0: Whew.
2: Sorry about that.
0: Yeah, that flies on YouTube and all the unedited places. Thank you. But it does not fly on terrestrial, and I got it. Woo!
2: I'm glad you got it.
0: Oh, man. But, you know,
2: sorry. It's passionate. And so, you know,
0: it's not passionate. It's retarded.
2: Yeah.
0: And yes. it's like it's such a hypocritical, race-baiting statement that only a Hispanic bitch on The View could make that claim about a white person. There's no other equation. Black makes the comment about white makes the comment about black. The only victim here, the only person that you can target as being a really bad group of people are white people.
2: Right.
0: And so you could not put white supremacy or black power, or you couldn't put that label on any other ethnicity other than the white people. And we have to sit here and take it.
2: But you take it as the Jews take it, because they do the same thing to the Jews.
0: Yes.
2: And the Catholics. And so for some reason, you can pick on whites, Catholics, Jews, and men. Anything else is protected.
0: And
2: but if you go
0: people.
2: Up to those people, yeah, people, everyone wants to support you because they want this discourse in America. They want there to be a conflict, because when there's conflict, they capitalize and market it.
0: How can this white girl, how can she sit there and take this without saying, whoa, whoa, whoa, sister girl, hit the brakes.
2: By the way, that bitch's family owns slaves.
0: Yeah.
3: Is Jenny Hostin? Yeah.
4: Has co-opted the American flag.
2: You hypocrite.
0: Hold on here. Hold on. I just want to play it again and not interrupt it and play it in its full 37 seconds.
2: And we're so racist, we allow this dumb bitch to make millions of dollars a year trashing the rest of the country.
0: Right. More, hold on.
4: You're on the show, and I said there are times when I walk into a community and I see American flags.
0: And then the yentas that are in the crowd start applauding.
4: Flags all over the community, and I suddenly feel unsafe because there is a section of this country that has co-opted the American flag, and they equate being an American or an American flag with white supremacy, and that should never be
5: ever
4: the symbol of white supremacy, but they have weaponized,
5: because the flag belongs to all of us.
4: It does belong to all of
2: us. Well, they stole the rainbow. They already stole the rainbow from the rest of the world. But here's what I think is funny. What I would have said, hey, dumb bitch, How safe do you feel when you go to a teen takeover or a BLM rally and you're wearing all that freaking jewelry? Are you worried that someone's going to like pop you over the head and take your $50,000 diamond ring? Do you really feel safe there?
0: Do you feel safe going to
2: one of these teen takeovers?
0: Charlotte, North Carolina. Here's a teen takeover from Charlotte, North Carolina. Yeah, here you go. Hold on.
2: That's what your people are doing. That's what's representing your people.
0: You walk into a predominantly white neighborhood that's displaying the only thing they're doing wrong are being white and having a flag. That's what they're guilty of. You just said it yourself. You walk into a area that's got a lot of American flags displayed. You automatically think that you're in the midst of white supremacy and you feel unsafe. Well, how do you feel when you go to Charlotte, North Carolina, and this is during a teen takeover?
2: Right. How safe do you feel riding the subway with a bunch of your friends, a bunch of other African Americans in New York, and you're there by yourself with all your jewelry and stuff? How safe do you feel? I know that statistically, if you have two neighborhoods and one neighborhood, all the houses have flags on them. You think there's a lot of crime in that neighborhood?
0: No.
2: Hells no. They all take care of each other. They respect each other. They respect other humans. They respect their country. And they don't break the law. Those people that are flying all those flags, when they have a rally, when they're done, it's immaculate afterwards. You take a trans rally or a BLM rally and you look at it afterwards, there's trash everywhere. They've destroyed everything. They fought the cops. They vandalized. They are destructive. And all they're trying to do is sow this discourse because it makes them stronger when they try to denigrate the norms. They want revolution. This is what you get. Let's turn our country to Somalia. Well, let's be Somalians.
0: Well, Minneapolis is practically there. So the woman that made that statement on the View, would you feel more? There are no American flags displayed here. This is Charlotte, downtown Charlotte. You obviously, that's not one of your little hotspots of being able to roll into a community that's showing a large contingency of American flags that you deem white supremacist and you feel unsafe. But you'd feel more safe here where there are no flags and there's a ton of your own people. Or do you want to roll up into Chicago and because, again, there's a large contingency of African-Americans in Chicago, and I don't know that in the areas that we're speaking about in Chicago where this woman potentially would be with her own, how many American flags would be displayed, and maybe she'd feel more safe in Chicago where the statistics over the weekend were 20 shot, 4 killed, 3 stabbed, and a 7-person mass shooting, leaving 1 child dead. There's your Chicago stats.
5: Those 7 people were actually shot in the same area. Chicago police say they were called to Hamlin in Maypole around 1:25 this morning. When they got there, they did find a 17-year-old girl who was shot in the chest. She was taken to Stroger Hospital to be treated, where she was last listed in critical condition. Now, 10 minutes later, in that same area, first responders found 6 other.
0: She doesn't talk about Chicago. She doesn't talk about when you roll into largely African-American communities that may not be displaying any flags, that may not have any white supremacists there. But do you feel safer there? Do you feel unsafe there?
5: Who were also shot.
2: How many times are we hearing about white people shooting up a bunch of black people? It doesn't freaking happen.
5: Their ages range from 17 to 20 years old. Police say those people were standing outside when they were hit by gunfire. They were all taken to nearby hospitals to be treated. Now, it's still unclear what exactly led up to these shootings. Investigators have not officially connected the two, but we do know that they both took place in the same area.
0: Have you got a hold of our guy that holds Brandon Johnson accountable and see if he wants to do an interview?
3: I've sent him some messages. He told me he did respond. He said he was going to be checking his schedule and see if he would be able to come on, and I haven't heard back. So,
0: Erica, when we return, Erica Kirk storms out of the courtroom after graphic Charlie Kirk assassination footage is shown. Are people, are they rallying and supporting her? Are they?
3: There's a mix between people that still think that Erica Kirk is just kind of a grifter and she's a
0: gold digger.
3: Yeah, pretty much.
0: Is there anybody out there saying that she is a potentially grieving widow and she loved her husband and it was a very much a tragedy at what happened? Is that completely out of the question that you actually try to feel sorry for
3: a
0: woman?
3: Shamed that, if you say
0: so
3: that.
0: If you're like, hey, you know what, I don't know anything about Erica Kurt and what she was before she married Charlie, but I know that she was married to a man named Charlie Kirk. That was her husband. They have children together. They look like they're very evangelical. They very much believe and they're Christians. He was a very brilliant guy, was very fair in his assessments of life to the point where it upset people, how frank he really was, but with statistics to back his frankness. And this was his loving wife, who now is a widow. And is it not cool to feel sorry for her?
3: Not really.
0: Do you get canceled and you're a complete asshole and you don't know what you're talking about if you support this woman?
3: You don't know what you're talking about. You're a racist.
0: I'm racist.
3: Yeah.
2: Just by feeling bad for this widow.
0: Right. I don't have anything to do with
2: whose husband was shot right in front of her.
0: If the only thing I know about the woman, Dan, is that she lost her husband in a horrific assassination.
2: Mm-hmm.
0: If that's all I know about her, and I am like, listen, I really feel for her having lost her husband. She no longer has the man of the family to help raise the children. I really feel for her. I'm a racist now?
2: Mm-hmm.
0: Why?
2: Because he was a racist.
3: Yes.
2: Because he spoke the truth to most people. And every time he said something that sounded controversial, he supported it with facts. And because the other side that was opposite of him, and that is the fringe liberals that are beyond just Democrats, but super, super like the Democratic Socialists of America,
0: yeah,
2: and the communists that are taking over the Democratic Party. They have labeled them, and you can't contradict it. They have labeled that entire family as racist, white supremacists, and they love throwing these labels on there.
0: And yes. I'm going to tell you right now, man, I got to go to words. I'll be back with Erica Kirk next, but there's a real, real, real slippery slope that we're on right now as Americans. And you can be Democratic all you want, and you can toe that liberal belief all you want. That's your right, and God bless you. And you can be a Republican, and you can toe that conservative belief, and your beliefs are, somewhat different than that liberal and or libertarian candidate. But you fundamentally believe in our country. You fundamentally believe in capitalism. That's what our country is built upon. And never in the history of our country have we had anybody get any type of large political job that pounded their chest as a socialist. And now we are electing people that pound their chest as democratic socialists to the tune of, there's now three Congress people in New York, which is the largest state as far as population.
2: Mm-hmm.
0: The largest city in America is now controlled by a socialistic Muslim. And this woman, she gets elected to be a congressperson out of Denver. And these aren't Democrats. These are socialists. And I can live with a Democrat all day. Mm-hmm. No problem with you guys.
2: Mm-hmm.
0: We may differ in opinion, but I also like some of your opinions. Mm-hmm. I do. Dan and I are the guy that, we think that you should be able to go take your above age girlfriend, your adult girlfriend, to the abortion clinic with your handgun, smoking a joint.
3: Luke, give me some $50.
0: And that's both parties. But never in my lifetime did I ever think that our country would start electing not secret socialists, but chest-pounding socialists to run our government. I mean, what is going on? We fundamentally, that's exactly what we completely do not stand for. Like, fundamentally, Republicans and Democrats can disagree. Absolutely we can. It's been going around for 250 years, the two-party system, which isn't necessarily the most healthy thing. But we've never entertained anybody, red or blue, that identified as a socialist.
6: I'm about the same age that my dad was when he came to this country, betting on the promise. He chose Denver to be our home because he knew that this city would welcome us. And that same city just voted to send a 29-year-old recovering lawyer, barista, immigrant.
0: Wait for it.
6: Democratic socialist to Congress.
2: She's spitting in the face of the same country that gave her these opportunities and allowed her to be there.
0: No. Wait, roll it back, Dan. That allowed her father to be here.
2: Right.
0: That allowed her father to travel here and create a family.
2: Mm-hmm.
0: And she's spitting in the face of our country. Now, I have no problem with everything that you said you are, except the minute you throw in that you're a democratic socialist. You could be a Republican socialist for all I care. I absolutely cringe when we have fellow Americans that are putting people that identify themselves as a socialist in party.
2: Can I ask
0: in
2: a dumb question?
3: Well, I mean, Bernie Sanders made it cool again.
2: Yeah, he tried to. He's such a douchebag, but what's she recovering from?
3: I know. She said recovering lawyer?
2: What does that mean?
0: Maybe she got disbarred. Maybe she is
2: an
0: addict.
2: An alcoholic?
0: Maybe she...
2: She was an addict?
0: Had some type of rehab. I don't know.
2: She was addicted to some kind of pill? I mean, she's addicted to laxatives? I mean, what was she recovering
6: Democratic
2: from?
6: Democratic socialist to Congress!
2: The Jamaican horn.
0: I mean, let's take a step back and realize how broken we really are.
2: This girl that's a widow is being betrayed as evil, and we're celebrating a democratic socialist. By the way, communism was so bad that the Italians chose to be fascists to chase away the communists because the communists were so dangerous. That's how bad it was 60, 70 years ago. We don't want to talk about that now, but that's how bad communism is. No one mentions the fact that communism killed probably 200 million people in the last 80 years trying to promote communism. 200 million people. How many people died because of democracy?
0: Not
2: 200 million.
0: Well, the only people that died in the face of democracy were those that were fighting for democracy. Nobody died because
2: they were starving them on purpose and trying to weed out the weak.
0: Right. And you know what? There are more of these, and they're not trying to hide the fact of what they are. They pound their chest and say, we are democratic socialists. There were four Congress people that flipped the seats from regular Democrats in New York. Mondami is the mayor of New York. This woman's out of Colorado, and I think there are a couple in Minneapolis right now.
3: When she says she's a recovering attorney, I mean, she's not an attorney anymore because she was fired for writing a blog pretty much supporting pro-Palestine protests and views.
2: But why is recovering mean? I just don't understand.
0: But here's the deal. Dan, here's the good thing. I got to go to words so I can get into the Erica Kirk deal. But here's the good thing. As funny and fun and whatever they think that they're pulling off now, it's only going to fragment the great Democratic Party, the good Democrats, the Brian, you know, the babyface Matronis and the John Morgans and the people that are true Democrats and believe in, you know, liberal politics.
2: And they're so stupid, Bob, because I agree with you. And you know what happened last time this happened? A Republican named Abraham Lincoln was elected when the Northern and Southern Democrats couldn't agree on what their platform was, and they had a lot of discourse within the party, and all of a sudden this tall skinny guy named Abraham
0: From
2: Lincoln
0: Illinois,
2: became president.
0: Hall of Fame wrestler, only had, did you know he was like 36-1?
2: Yeah, an incredible wrestler.
0: Yep. And by the way, hold on.
2: And a Republican.
0: And freed the slaves.
2: The Republican freed the slaves.
0: Right.
2: The Democrats kept trying to pass laws to restrict voting of the blacks in the South after the Civil War. They continued to oppress the black man. And suddenly the black man champions the Democratic Party, who spent 100 years trying to screw over the black man. And now you're like, oh, Democrat, I will be a Democrat. They're, because the only reason that any black person became Democrat in the last 70 years is because of JFK visiting Dr. Martin Luther King
0: and
2: trying to get him out of jail. And Nixon passed up on it.
0: And
2: that
0: on.
2: Was the biggest mistake and, of and, both.
0: And LBJ and a lot of his you know, reforms, you know, continuing the JFK initiative. You know, Lyndon Johnson passed a lot of.
3: Well, that's
0: you know,
3: why Mayor Johnson, you know, praised LBJ and said that, you know, the last president he hated on Nixon. It's Nixon's fault.
0: Yeah.
3: Because he took away a lot of that stuff.
0: So, anyway, I got to get to the Eric Kirk stuff. Give me a few seconds.
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4: Luke Danison gifted 10 memberships.
0: Thank you, my...
4: There you go.
0: Thank you, guys. One sounded a little pussified, did it not?
4: Yes, it did. Oh, that's good.
0: I think I got to charge the battery up a little bit.
4: Is that the DeWalt?
0: Dr. Dan is looking like he's skewing about 650 on the thumbs up. Let's get him to a G-ball if we could. Appreciate that. That requires you to be on our YouTube channel, which is at The Bubba Army. Pretty much any platform with the exception of TikTok is at The Bubba Army, whether it's Instagram, Twitter, Twitch, Facebook, YouTube, Rumble, Kick. It doesn't matter. It's pretty much all at The Bubba Army. Go if you can. Also, send us pictures of you displaying your Bubba Army, if you could, please, to, what is it, Bubba Army Picks?
4: Yes.
0: Bubba Army Picks at gmail.com. Appreciate you. Furthering the view nonsense. Disgusting. Actress Michelle, is it Buteau?
4: What she acted in. Has anyone ever seen her?
0: Chose to commemorate America's 250th birthday by proudly devouring a cake emblazoned with the message, "Do better, bitch," rather than celebrating the greatest country in the history of the world. Let's do better. So she then goes to talk about her affection for the mayor of New York, which this guy's got to be a one-termer. My Lord. And she talks about this woman here who I guess is an actress in some way, shape, or form. I've never seen her ever in my life. And I've never seen her act in anything that I would potentially have watched. Mm-hmm. And she wants to tell you how good Mamdani is.
5: And Mamdani is so eloquent. I wish I could just gather my thoughts like that. I just put my feelings on a cake. I think we have that picture. Can we show that picture?
6: Less cake.
0: What?
6: She needs to eat less cake.
0: Yeah, and boy, what the miracle of studio makeup, lighting, filters. This is her.
5: Put my feelings on a cake. I think we have that picture. Can we show that picture?
4: Oh, God.
0: Yeah. America, do better, bitch.
6: Why is it spaced so weird?
0: I don't know.
5: Yeah, that's what I do. Yeah.
7: Yeah.
5: Message it, like it's a message, and I get to eat. That's like where
7: it's
5: I'm at.
7: 250 years.
5: Yes, we
0: can. You mean 250 pounds?
6: That's what I was thinking.
5: And
6: Mike
5: Mangani is so eloquent.
0: Yeah, he's so eloquent.
6: He does speak well. No, I have to, no, Mandani, whatever the hell his name is, he does very well. He's a very good speaker. He's a very good public speaker. Absolutely. He's an intelligent guy. I just disagree with his policies, and I think that they're dead-end policies.
0: I agree with you.
6: He's a liar.
0: I think he is a very well-spoken, very polished candidate. I think he's got a horrible platform. I don't believe in anything that he pretty much endorses, but I will tell you, he's smooth, and he's a great communicator. He really is. Yep. And that's about all you really need.
6: That's all you need now. You need to be brown, communicate well, and hate America. And then also, you're number one in the Democrats.
4: Hate the Jews.
6: Have a swastika on your chest.
0: Yeah. You got to hate the Jews.
6: Hate the Jews.
0: You got to have some color.
6: Hate the white man.
0: You got to not be white.
6: Nope.
0: You can be anything but white. You got here. If you want to be a successful candidate on the highest level,
6: like in the Democrat Party,
0: like the mayor of New York or a congressperson from Denver. I mean, those are very important, high-ranking jobs. I mean, you're the mayor of the largest city in America. You know, ground zero of where our country was built with Ellis Island and the immigration. And it's New York City. It's one of the greatest cities in the world.
4: Tomorrow, Gus Travis, $30.
0: And I got, he sent me some new hats, Lummy.
4: All right.
0: Sent me a couple new hats because I was wearing my other one out. So thank you, Travis. So you got to be, here's what, you got to first hate Jews. You got to be any other color than white, and you got to hate white people. So hate Jews and hate white people and not be white. And then, you know, just have these outlandish things where you're going to tax the ultra rich and everybody else is going to get a free ride.
6: Mm-hmm.
0: Free food, free buses, free health care. And I'm going to step in as the mayor and I'm going to tell great businessmen like Jay Diaco and Stephen Diaco and Dan Diaco and Jimmy Clevis and Rob Elder and Jeff Jaragante and Richard Fabrizi and just all the successful men that I know, I'm going to tell you that you cannot, at Lummy, that you cannot raise your rent on the property that you own, that you've taken a risk on, that you have bought to help your community, to make it better, to create infrastructure, and you can't charge what you want for that home to rent. He's going to freeze rent. Now, I've never heard of such a thing, unless you're a socialist, right?
6: Yep.
0: So Jasmine Crockett, she just can't take the L that she lost. It's now racist. And by the way, she didn't lose to a Republican. She lost in the primary to a normal thinking Democrat, to a regular Democrat, to a Democrat the way that we know Democrats, a liberal leaning, regular, good Democrat.
6: Not a person that's like one video away from showing her ass at the Cheesecake Factory.
0: No. Or a candidate that wants to, you know, allow men to put lipstick on and compete against girls and win the state track championship.
6: Mm-hmm.
0: Or a candidate that wants to allow teachers to be able to communicate with your 12-year-old about what their sexuality may be and how they may be trapped in the wrong body and start the process of transgender, you know, affirmation, and not inform the parents of any of this. The parents have no idea that this kid's going to school, getting all of this, you know, direction, if you will, and they're the last ones to know.
6: Mm-hmm.
8: You see, a lot of haters got a lot of things to say about me and my race and how I ran it, but the reality is that there was a lot of racist, not a lot, it was racist. It was a racist race. It is what it is, right? But we live in America, as y'all are celebrating 250, okay?
6: Y'all.
8: We know what this country is. You see, a lot of haters got a lot of things to say about me and my race and how...
0: No, what happened, Jasmine, is the good Democrats that live in the jurisdiction that you potentially were running for an office in do not think that you're the qualified candidate of the 2 Democrat, 3 Democrat, 4 Democrats that were listed in the primary, and they voted your community, and the area that you're going to represent chose a different Democrat.
6: And by the way, it was your party. It was your Democrats in your primary that voted your dumb ass out.
0: Right. Well,
6: and they're tired of your stupid long fingernails, your stupid fake eyelashes, your stupid wigs, your stupid racist comments, your lack of decorum in Congress, and your stupid ass videos. We're tired of this stuff. We are tired of the nonsense that is...
0: No. I got to correct you. We're not... The Democrats in her district are.
6: Yes, exactly. Her Democratic Party.
0: Dan, we don't have a dog in this fight, my friend. We do not vote or not vote for her or the next guy. The people that the constituents that she's trying to represent are tired of it. Right, yep. which even further makes it a problem. Now, Dan and Bubba and Lummy being dumb and being mad at your dumb ass and sick of your sound bites and your fake fingernails and your ebonomics. We're not the ones that control your destiny. People that live within your community do, and they voted your ass out, bitch.
4: Well, that's because she lost to a white man.
8: When it comes to answering the question of what America owes black women, the answer is everything. When we think about the sacrifices that black women have made from the moment that we were stolen from our homelands and transported into this country.
0: Now, hold on. Hold on. Let me stop. And then, Dan, you can come in with filler. But Jasmine, is Steve here?
6: No, not yet. Okay. He's not here yet.
0: Just let me know when Steve's here. Let me know when Steve's here. Okay, but listen, Jasmine, dear Jasmine, you nor your mom... nor your grandma, or anybody that you've ever known, ever got stolen from your homeland and were infused into slavery. Now, there may be some people from your family tree, if you will, that could very well have experienced that, but you didn't. Now, hold on. You didn't. Your immediately family didn't. And 99.9999% of the people that you're talking to had nothing to do with it. So, well, I don't think there's anybody alive that had anything to do with it directly.
6: Mm-hmm. No, and so, by the way, the people that stole the Africans out of inner Africa were other Africans. The other black men were selling black people to the slave trade. That was it. They were going because the white man couldn't get in there. Because when the white man tried to infiltrate deeper into Africa, he would die of malaria. And until we had quinine, which was an anti-malaria drug in the mid-1800s, we couldn't, and that's when slavery was already over, we couldn't get into the interior of Africa. We had to rely on other Africans, black Africans, to round up these people that they sold as slaves. So go bitch to those assholes in Africa that rounded up your ancestors and sold them to the non-white people that started the slave trade on the front side.
8: To the fact that black women continue to stand as the backbone specifically of the Democratic Party, we know that black women are always the ones that are doing the labor, but we are also...
0: Now you are besmirching your very own party.
6: Yep.
0: Saying that the men in your Democratic Party are pieces of shiz, and the only one that does the work... I mean, you can't fragment and alienate yourself anymore from all of humanity. From black people, from Democrats. If you fundamentally don't have black people and Democrats supporting you, then what do you have? That is absolutely one and two on your base.
8: The ones that are always the first targets of any harm. So this 4th of July, I say celebrate a black woman that you know. Because whether it's an invention that she made or whether it's the very...
0: Lummy, did you see Luke?
4: Luke Dan is $100.
0: Oh, my God. Woo!
4: Thank you, Luke,
0: on the super chat.
4: Dr. Dan speaking the gospel.
0: Merkel.
6: By the way, this is a guy that has taken care of thousands and thousands and thousands of human beings. Meaning you. Right. From Botox to actually being shot 15 times. And I will tell you that the toughest person in America,
0: is an African-American woman.
6: An elderly black woman is the toughest person in America, and the biggest pussy in America is a young black man. Biggest pussy, toughest person, because these older black women have had to do the heavy lifting for the lazy ass black men that don't become fathers. They become fathers, but they betray their children, they abandon their children, and they leave it on these young black uneducated women to raise them, who have to like pawn them off to their grandparents because they don't have the resources. So these old black women,
0: you want to learn something?
6: Are tough as ass.
0: If you want to learn something as a guy, go and find a 75-year-old African-American woman.
6: Toughest woman, the toughest person in America.
0: She will tell you how tough and what she went through.
6: Yep, all respect.
0: And she sometimes worked two jobs and raised her daughter or son's babies because they were out doing stupid stuff. And, I mean, those are the most resilient, prideful Americans, and you don't see them talking bad about our country.
6: Nope.
0: You don't see them. They are classy. They are like almost dignitaries of what is done correctly. And let me, can you find me? Dion had the greatest. It was during Father's Day, and let me. It's actually him outside of his office, and the backdrop is the Colorado Buffalo Stadium with the mountains and the stadium. And he talks about the difference between fathers and dads.
4: Okay, on his Instagram?
0: It's on his Instagram or on it, but it's him saying Happy Father's Day, and it goes right along the lines of what Dan just said.
8: This still hangs by a thread right now. There is a black woman to thank for her contributions.
0: And you know what? You're right for that.
6: Yeah, the old black women. Not her dumb ass.
0: No.
6: Who's really putting shame on younger African Americans. She is an embarrassment to your race.
0: Here is the Erica Kirk deal. It's quite long.
9: Erica Kirk has rushed out of the courtroom during her late husband Charlie Kirk's assassination hearing, unable to face the graphic footage.
10: Court's previous order that the media was not going to film exhibits. And they are filming the ones that are on that screen. So I guess I just need to clarify that, Your Honor.
9: Kirk left the courtroom before the prosecutors played the video showing the horrific moments. Utah Judge Tony Graff was also affected by the graphic footage, flinching whilst watching the horrifying moment of the assassin.
0: And here's the thing, man. I have mixed feelings on this because we all have seen it. If you want to see it, you can find it. It, as it happened in real time, all the news stations did the best that they could to blur it out, but it got out there. Everybody saw it. But it really, really, really is instrumental in how barbaric this ambush and assassination was. And I and as uncomfortable as it is, I think it's going to be the only way the jury can truly rule on how barbaric this assassination was. And so for that, I think the jury needs to see what really happened. Now, I do think that the judge could do it all. It's called, and legally, Dan will back me on this, it's called in camera. A lot of times when only the jurors, the counsel, and the judge can see it, and the pool of people in the courtroom and the media cannot see it, it's called in camera. I think that he should make this definitely an in camera, you know, only jurors.
6: Yeah,
0: and
6: everyone's seen it. I mean, I don't know why we're hiding it so much, pretending like it's like, you know, watching something one's ever seen before.
0: It's really bad.
6: It is really bad. And I don't think there's a problem with it being shown.
9: Assassination. Turning Point USA found that Charlie Kirk was horrifically murdered last year on September 10th at the Utah Valley University while debating university students.
0: God, that poor guy, as he's sitting there just absolutely doing a great job and arguing and point and counterpoint, little did he know that it's hard telling how many seconds he had to live at this particular still shot, maybe five, as you're sitting there, you know, debating students in a spirited type, what we do. You know, Charlie Kirk is a prime example of the First Amendment effectively working, where you can argue and you can point and counterpoint factual and debate, open debate. And he always had a class of decorum, and he was never belittling. Some people took it as such because a lot of people can't handle the truth.
4: Well, a lot of times the people would clip it to make it fit their narrative.
0: Out of context, yes.
11: But we begin with breaking news from the U.S. this hour, and Donald Trump has just confirmed that conservative activist Charlie Kirk has died after being shot in Utah. Charlie Kirk is a strong supporter of the MAGA movement and very popular.
12: Oh my God.
11: He was speaking at a large gathering at Utah Valley University before a single shot was fired.
9: Tyler Robinson, who was the accused killer, appeared in the court to face the hearing to decide if a trial will go ahead. Commentator Graham Allen, who was a friend of Charlie Kirk, was at the court hearing and revealed Robinson's lawyer was laughing in the courtroom.
12: Yes, Tyler Robinson was very, very active in wanting to see evidence, but when he would speak to, I saw the back of his head, when he would speak to his lawyer, I could see his lawyer's side profile, and she was giggling, and she was laughing, and so that was hard to see.
9: Allen continued debunking misinformation around Erica Kirk and her in-law parents that they did not like each other, calling it complete garbage, while naming the people...
0: What does it really matter? The relationship that she might have with Charlie's mom and dad is not instrumental in this proceeding at all. Has nothing to do with it.
6: And they've micro-dissected everything that she has done since this assassination.
0: Yes,
6: from
0: absolutely.
6: Every blink, every turn, every time she wiped her face, everything she has done has been micro-dissected and criticized. It's unfair.
0: I feel so sorry for her.
9: Were in attendance, including Donald Trump Jr.
12: Things I can put to bed, all this crap about Erica and Charlie's parents not being on the same page.
0: What does it matter?
6: Yeah, it's irrelevant.
0: It doesn't matter.
6: It's irrelevant.
0: The only thing that matters is that Tyler Robinson gets a fair trial and of the assassination of Charlie Kirk, and the jury sees all evidence, both sides, including the tape, and make their determination as such.
12: Like each other. It was complete garbage. I was on the same row. It was Erica, Charlie's parents. It was Jack Posobiec, me.
0: Is this the defense trying to throw in some type of window dressing that doesn't make sense, that doesn't really matter, to try to just trip people up potentially and get down a rabbit hole that doesn't matter? I think it is.
4: Yeah.
12: Don Jr. all in the front row the entire time. When we all went on recess and we're in the holding room, Erica was with Charlie's parents the entire time.
9: It was the first time Erica Kirk has come face to face with the accused killer of her husband. Erica shared how much pain she was in after losing her husband in a statement saying, "We remain deeply grateful for the support, prayers, and kindness we have received. This outpouring has sustained us during the darkest days of our lives."
0: And this poor woman has been subjected to just vitriol

0: of cancer that he peacefully, you know, died in his sleep. But an absolute, probably one of the most gruesome public assassinations we've ever seen.
1: Mm-hmm.
2: Out of respect for the judicial process, we would not be commenting further at this time. We ask for continued privacy as we navigate this process and immense grief. During the trial, the judge rejected the surveillance footage compilation made by the Utah State Attorney Office due to alleged altercations, as it's claimed the state doesn't have the raw footage.
3: When they were made, what they were made, how much was done to manipulate the video, and I say manipulate to, not saying it in a nefarious way, but I don't know what the scope of that is and how much it deviates from what was the...
0: So, Dan, what is this? What's Erica Kurtz's counsel asking for, and what is the judge denying here?
1: They put a compilation of video, and he can't authenticate it and make sure that none of it's, you know...
0: Been doctored
1: or misleadingly edited, you know, and so that's what he's arguing right now.
0: Is that there? We don't need to see a compilation. We need to see the raw data.
1: Let's see the 10 different videos from start to finish. Don't make a medley.
0: A montage, if you will.
1: A montage, yeah.
0: Give it to us in the 10 different forms.
1: That's accurate.
0: We'll sit through that. That's not been spliced together and people taking editing liberties, right?
1: And I'm surprised that just by chance, there's not a video of that was shot in the direction that the shot came from that would show him actually shooting the gun. I mean, that campus was camered up. There's, what, 800, 1,200 people there with phones and cameras?
0: Yeah.
1: And not one person caught them? Hmm. And there's a video of him jumping up, running off the roof? Well, if there's a video of him running off the roof, where's the video of him taking the shot?
3: Original form.
4: Judge, to answer your first question, do we have a version of this particular video that has not been altered? We don't, not right now, not today. I guess there's.
0: And by the way, this is Erica. This is actually the state of Utah.
1: Right, it's the state attorney.
0: The state attorney,
1: office, and which isn't always the smartest people either.
0: No,
1: because they work for almost free.
4: A couple
1: free.
4: Of things I'd simply like to point out, Judge, and that is that we have two witnesses who have watched the raw footage,
0: and Tyler Robinson probably has a JD Aka with a Kevin Hayes with a kicker over there.
1: Yeah,
0: you know what I'm saying? Yeah, I'm just saying, like he's got the dream team over there. I think his parents are somewhat affluent, and you know maybe a Todd Foster or a very very sharp mind might take this, you know, pro bono just for the potential, you know, publication, right?
1: And Snow One, what's the fake narrative that we're buying into? All we're saying is that he was dead, and we're trying to have a fair trial to figure out who shot him,
0: yeah.
1: And that she's an actual grieving widow.
0: Yeah, I mean, what fake narrative do we have?
1: Did she kill him? Is that what you're saying? Or did Israel kill him? Regardless, she still lost the father of her children, and she's still in a grief mode. And I still think, even, you know, I think it's unfair to vilify her at this point.
0: I think too.
1: It's just shameful to do that.
5: So, Ron, they were saying the fake narrative too is that she's playing up this Christian, like, you know,
0: who cares?
5: This whole thing.
0: It doesn't matter.
1: Allowed to be Christian. God forbid.
0: It doesn't matter what the hell she's trying to do, has done, will do, where she came from, whether she was a gold digger or not. All that really matters is, did Tyler Robinson gun down the person who happened to be her husband in a cold-blooded assassination at Utah State? That's all that we... the other stuff doesn't matter.
1: But what did we sound dumb about? The conspiracy? We've talked about conspiracy,
0: no conspiracy
1: ad nauseum. About, like, was he really the person who shot it? Was an exploding microphone?
0: And the way we get to that, Dan,
1: is
0: a fair trial.
1: Exactly.
0: And what the state attorney is asking for, give us any raw, unedited data that may be out there that we've not seen so that we can piece this together. And throw all the, there was a guy in the back, there was a guy in the side, there was a guy that had a plastic handgun.
1: Let's see it all.
0: Let's put it all out there. In the rawest form that it comes in, unedited, unmontaged, and just give it to us. And get
1: experts in there to say, yeah, this is how it happened. Experts that are, you know, reliable and reproducible techniques that the court determines is a true expert.
0: I don't know how we're in the middle of a conspiracy. I have no idea. When all we want is just the absolute
1: truth.
0: Raw data.
4: And Agent Hull here today on the stand, and Mr. Olson in the form of his written statement, they have both said

0: that this video, with the exception of these alterations, accurately depicts the video that was captured by UVU surveillance video. Judge, I will proffer that those changes made to the video were not done by either.
1: Retired FBI supervising agent James Galliano shared his reaction to the hearing on Fox News, saying, "There is evidence by evidence, as the whole world is watching the hearing.
2: It's going to be as public as our legal system allows, and that is cameras in the courtroom for all of us to watch."
3: Yeah, the judge has been very resistant to defense motions to disallow this. And look, you know, as Justice Brandeis said, you know, sunlight is the best disinfectant. And I think is more about the ideology, the perverse ideology.
4: I feel like there's a certain portion of society that's putting her on trial.
5: Unfairly.
4: When realistically, regardless of what you think about her, and she was a gold digger and she never really loved Charlie, none of that matters. What matters is who killed him at Utah State on that very, very, very tragic day. And who took, you know, who did it?
5: That's all I want to know.
4: That's all that needs to be found out.
5: Did this weirdo do it, or did someone else do it?
4: Who did it? And whoever did do it, if we know, needs to be punished.
5: Yep.
4: Needs to pay their society to pay their crime.
3: Tyler Robinson was beholden to comes out. It clearly establishes a motive. And lastly, Bill, there is evidence beyond evidence beyond evidence. We've convicted murderers on probably 10% of what the state has right now. The question is, what does the state choose to show now? And I'll be interested to see how the cross-examinations of witnesses go.
2: Okay, so we're going to see a lot now, and it's all going to be there on camera.
4: Steven, do you think? I say no. They don't put Tyler Robinson on stand.
5: No way. No way. And he's so guilty. It's so obvious he did it. You know, it's just so shameful the way the media has portrayed this conspiracy theory crap. It's just, the guy blew his head off. I mean, we all saw it. We saw it already.
4: When we return, there's a couple phone lines that are ringing. We'll get to that. And some, did you see, I think you did see it. Now, there was a lot of craziness going on. I have to read. But this right here.
6: Yes.
4: Makes me absolutely sick. This is the younger generation. This girl's probably the age of Bella, which is Steven's youngest daughter. Or his youngest child, but it happens to be a daughter, Nick's oldest, and then Bella. What's the age difference between the two, Steve?
5: 28 and 26, if you could believe it.
4: Okay. And that's probably what this chick is. Maybe a tad, maybe a little bit closer to Trey's age.
5: Mm-hmm.
4: But, my Lord, this is a problem, because we have, you know, I mean, I know that we were all taught, and you taught our kids and I taught mine, hey, listen, respect the police and do what they ask and be polite. And if you be polite and you listen, you probably have a chance to get a break. But it all is going to be about how you comply and how you listen and whether you're a gentleman or a lady or not.
5: Yep.
4: That's it. And here's the problem. You better hope that it doesn't turn into a bigger issue, because you're going to be in bigger trouble when you get home. Now, did Daddy Joe ever have to come get any of you guys out of jail before?
5: Me. That was not good. And he cocked up. He was ready to punch me. And I was like, do it. Because I knew that I'd be in a lot less trouble if he struck me in the face. And he did not. He wanted to. He was right. I was a cocky little 16-year-old punk. And Dad wasn't having it.
4: And he was ready to lay the boots to you.
5: Oh, man. He was so pissed. And so, I did get in a lot of trouble. I lost my car. I didn't go to this Jersey that summer. It was a disaster for me.
4: Yeah. So wait till you. This is amazing, the mentality that our young people have, and these titles that they're allowed to use, and how the feelings they're allowed to have. And this poor cop, he tries his absolute hardest. He really does. And these are the, listen, at one time I really wanted to be a cop. I really am interested in police work. I love police officers. I love law enforcement.
5: Nobody supports them more than you. Nobody.
4: My foundation specifically supports law enforcement, but I wouldn't wish that upon my worst enemy right now just for in fear of having to deal with weirdos. You're not dealing with
5: normal,
4: respectful
5: people.
4: People that respect your authority and will work with you and be respectful. You're dealing with absolute weirdos, woke-ass weirdos that are trying to get you in trouble.
5: Just beat you down like yesterday you showed me that video.
4: Yeah,
5: my
4: exactly.
5: Lord. It's the hardest job in America.
4: I got that next.
6: In the Love Sponge Monarchy, thou shalt not challenge King Bubba's authority ever.
4: May, say it, May.
7: He's not on drugs. He's just weird.
4: May.
6: The Bubba the Love Sponge Show returns after these words.
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0: or so.
1: Just like a six-pack of cheap Yiddish beer.
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3: So before I do my woke-ass binary police officer body cam from an arrest. Well, I'm sorry. He made contact with a potential drunk driver, and the person identified as what? Let me cis non-binary.
4: Yes, cis.
3: Yeah, with PTSD and mental issues.
4: Oh yeah, yeah, definitely PTSD.
5: Yeah, I thought cis was like heterosexual.
3: I don't know what that is.
4: Listen, I'm very confused with that one. So how to call people.
3: I do got this, and Stephen and I watched it. Because I wanted to make sure I watched it all, so there was for language and what have you. But so remember, Dr. Dan Diaco, ladies and gentlemen, who is a real doctor and a lawyer. And there was a time where he used to be a co-host on this program, and he would actually use his patients and not in a non-HIPAA violation type deal, but he would talk about how he was vaguely, in a loosely knit way, I got, five men and three women that I'm currently, treating for COVID. No names, no other information. And here's the concoction that I'm using. Now, I suggest to you, I am a part of a Harvard, Stanford, Yale, a panel of about 500 at other doctors. I'm on a mass email with them, and we share our thoughts and our treatments.
5: And objective data.
3: And objective data on how we treat COVID. And here's my current COVID cocktail. Using all USDA approved medications, not any Schedule 1 or 2 opiates or narcotics, just, the most powerful thing on there was potentially a Z-Pack or a deoxycycline.
5: Or a steroid nebulizer.
3: With a steroid nebulizer with the potential ivermectin kicker. And we were actually thrown off of one of our major platforms for spreading non-WHO information to the public, because Dan's concoction that he had 100% success rate, that he'd also had consulted 500 or 600 other doctors, and that was using boots on the ground type data. And by the way, he's a doctor. He has every right to prescribe all of this stuff, and was giving his real life opinion as to how it was going.
5: That was a scary time, Bubba. I was really upset that they'd pulled you off air, which is your livelihood, and then Danny with his license. It was like, we talk about it now, but at the time it was scary stuff.
6: He yelled at me weekly.
5: Yeah. I was so
6: upset. Steven yelled at me weekly for this, for my COVID. Because
5: they were headhunting.
6: Yeah. And I'm like, you know what? I don't care. And he's like, you're stupid. You're put your head down. You're sticking your head up. You're going to get shot. I'm like, I don't care. It's freaking horrible.
3: That's just usually a Tuesday. But yes. Yeah. But anyway, yes, Steven is very, very hard on Dan, and Steve is very critical of Dan. And
6: Dan's defiant sometimes.
3: But here's the deal. I will give Dan the credit and give Steve a little. Steve is overly aggressive on Dan, you're guilty before you're innocent.
5: Yes.
3: Steve's point of reference with you is guilty. And then you got to back him down with the facts, and you might get an innocent verdict after you've, had to plead and plead.
6: Well, it was 2 weeks ago where he screamed at me for 30 seconds before I spit out. And he goes, oh, my mistake. Freaking kidding me.
5: So, yeah. But I will say.
3: Do you sit there and take it, and then after you do, you just unload?
6: Well, the problem is, Bubba, if when he's in his crazy, angry mode.
3: Yeah.
6: If you confront it directly, it just gets worse, and you won't get anywhere. You just kind of have to ride out the storm. It's like, let him empty out his magazine, and while he's reloading, you can attack.
3: Now, is that's not Jay's a technique, is it?
5: Nope.
3: Jay comes in a little more stealthy, doesn't he?
5: Jay's so good.
6: Jay keeps pressing buttons. It makes it worse.
5: And then you pop, and then he's like, look at you.
3: Here's how Jay handles it, if we're going to be intellectually honest. He calls Steve.
5: Yeah, but Jay knows how to get me going, and he'll be like, he'll just say these things, and he doesn't yell, he doesn't scream, and then when I pop, he's like, look at you, crazy, and I'm like, oh, I just want to rip his head off at that point, but I love Jay with all my heart, and Danny was my hero during that time. I was very proud of him. He's courageous. He's got the biggest gonads. I just was trying trying to protect him and you. It freaked me out.
3: So we got
6: I
3: actually...
6: I didn't want you to get mad because I was sabotaging your revenue stream.
3: Right? I was
6: that was the other thing he was worried about,
3: but I was,
6: you.
3: But I was co-signing you were doing.
6: You were cool about it,
5: which was also heroic.
6: You lost thousands of dollars because of it.
5: Heroic. Thank you.
3: So here's what I don't understand. In the day and age of getting canceled and them monitoring content that's disseminated to potentially young people and just, you know, the whole way, the whole streaming platform, whether it's YouTube, whether it's Facebook, Twitch, Kick, Rumble, TikTok, X, it doesn't matter. Streamers now have all types of different platforms for them to spew their opinion. And I don't understand. I think this was on X, Lummy.
4: Well, her main platform, their main platform.
3: Miss Rachel.
4: Well, no, this is not Miss Rachel. This is a trans TikToker.
3: I'm sorry, this is trans TikToker Lily Tino.
4: Yeah, she makes all her videos with going like Disney and trying to use the bathroom and being misidentified.
3: Right. It's a man.
5: That is a dude. That's what I was going to ask.
3: A dude who identifies as a woman.
5: Oh.
3: So this person is a she. Her, mm-hmm. even though he's wired, mm-hmm. even though it's wired to be an XY, XY, but he tries to roll around as an XX.
5: Okay.
3: But he's XY.
5: Do we know if he's cut?
4: I think he got the surgery.
5: Yeah, because that's a legit trans, and I'll give him respect.
3: I'll give her respect, but I don't like the fact that she's using her platform to potentially teach children. And I don't know how the platform does not step in. And listen, they had a problem with me and Dan saying, don't take the jab, just take some of these pills instead.
5: Uh-huh.
3: I mean, Dan, at the end of the day, if you were to dummy down what we were saying, that's what we were saying. No jab, take these FDA-approved pills that have been on the market since 1950. Right?
5: That's true.
3: I mean, essentially, yes. Don't take the jab. We got a different way that's legal for you to do it. That's
6: and by
3: it.
6: The way, my going sour on the jab was not, you know, at first I always said when we were talking about this and COVID first came out, they were talking about this mRNA vaccine. I said mRNA vaccines have not been proven. They could be potentially dangerous. But when the jab came out, I wasn't like anti-jab until my suspicions were confirmed with these outrageous complication rates and bad side effects from the shot. So, you know, I didn't crap on the shot the entire time.
3: When the jab rolled out, you weren't anti-jab until about a month or 6 weeks or so when you started seeing in some of your medical journals and things like that unbelievable complications, and you started reverse engineering it a little bit, and that's where you kind of came up with your magic cocktail.
6: Right, and you know, at the time, also
3: your mom got jabbed. My mom got.
5: I supported the old people getting jabs.
6: Yeah. Yeah, I supported it. And by the way, I had my concoction before the vaccine came out.
3: Yeah, no, I know you've been using your concoction for a lot of different things.
5: And you guys proved to be right on everything. The two of you both, you had the guts to let them talk about it, and Dan talking about it, and it's proven that the vaccines, all the things they claimed it could do, it was not doing. Maybe it was good for older people and people were vulnerable, but most people could fight this off easily with medications that Dan was prescribing.
3: So anyway, you were right. I just don't understand how we got thrown off. We're the bad guys. Dan almost lost his medical license. I almost lost my YouTube channel. And this is what this, but this is okay. And this is celebrated.
0: Today we're learning about lesbians. Can you say lesbian?
3: Yeah, I like them. I like lesbians.
5: I love lesbians.
3: There's not a man in this room that doesn't like lesbians.
5: I love them.
0: Good job. Here are two lesbians. Miss Chrissy is a cisgender woman. Miss Annie is a transgender woman.
3: Not the necessary lesbians I'd be hanging out with.
5: Me neither.
3: But nonetheless, to each its own.
5: Yellow's cute.
0: Billy, how can a transgender woman...
3: You go out with the yellow one this weekend and get back to me, Danny.
6: That's not the one in the blue dress is transgender. The other one's a normal person that's just a lesbian. Yeah, she's just a lesbian. You're not going to get very far with her.
3: So hold on. This is a woman.
6: That's a real woman.
3: Okay. Maybe this person's got actually a better message than I thought.
0: Lily, how can a transgender woman be a lesbian? Great question. Let's put...
3: I mean, I might, you know, have to do an about face on this. This might be actually some information that I do need.
0: On our thinking caps, trans and cis are adjectives that modify the noun woman. Just like vanilla and chocolate modify the noun ice cream.
3: Okay, all right.
0: They're both still ice cream, just different flavors. The same
6: wrong,
0: is true
6: wrong,
0: for...
6: Wrong. They're right. Not both ice creams.
3: Because, right,
6: one's a dude and one's a chick.
3: Well, no, one's an ice cream and one's a gelato.
6: One's a banana split.
3: Yeah. One's an ice cream.
6: Ice cream cone versus a banana split.
3: One's an ice cream cone and one's beef jerky.
6: Yeah, different.
3: I mean, they're not even in the same
6: they're
3: class.
6: They're not the same, right. Exactly. It's ridiculous.
3: Whereas if you say one's ice cream and one's yogurt, that's kind of in the same dairy family, right? But when you say one's ice cream and one's beef jerky, that doesn't equal out to nothing.
0: Mm-hmm. Cis and trans under the umbrella woman. And wouldn't you know, there's a lot of space under this umbrella. You can fit trans women and cis women, and no one feels any less comfortable. Time for a pop quiz.
6: That's a declaration that's not factual.
5: That's for sure.
6: You put a bunch of women in the same bathroom with 50% cis women, with 50% trans women, and tell me how comfortable the cis women feel.
3: And Candle from Plant City is going to stab one of them.
5: She will too, bro.
6: Right.
3: I'm just saying. Krista might be okay because she just is everybody's friend, but Candle's whipping out the blade.
5: She's going to protect herself.
0: Says, what do you call a trans woman who only likes women?
3: Oh. No. I don't know.
0: Oh, I know this. They're a lesbian. Second question says, what do you call a trans woman who only likes men? I know this. They're straight. A plus.
6: No.
5: Which is so weird.
6: It's backwards.
4: I sent you one of her videos, Bubba. I was wondering if Dr. Dan could...
3: break this one down?
4: Just to see if it is something that could happen.
7: Right. Can trans women get pregnant? No, sadly not, because we don't have a uterus. But in the future, it might be possible. You see, there's this new thing called...
3: I don't like the fact that she's wearing a...
6: medical outfit?
3: Yeah, right. I don't like that.
6: Well, maybe she's medical.
3: No, she's not.
5: She's not. Yeah. She's the same one that just did this.
3: Dan, if she's a doctor, you'll quit being a doctor today at noon.
5: Yeah.
6: Please, no doctor.
3: You will turn in your resignation paper saying, I am out. Jay, here I come, full force.
7: Uterus transplant, where they take a uterus from a donor and put it into the body of someone who is unable to give birth themselves.
3: So hold on, Dan. Is
4: that possible?
3: Can they take
4: what?
3: A uterus?
4: They probably can.
3: Can take a uterus and shove it up my wherever.
4: Up your A-frame.
5: Bubba can have a baby?
4: Mm-hmm.
3: Easy with that one.
4: Bubba's going to have a baby.
3: Hold on. Dan, when they put a uterus in a XY,
4: right?
3: Where would they locate it?
4: They'd probably locate it in the retroperitoneum where the uterus normally is, which is behind your intestines but in front of your back muscles. And they'd probably make the obviously that person would already had to have the bottom surgery to have a vagina.
5: Oh.
4: And they just all connect it. And,
3: okay.
4: And you could have,
3: you know,
4: they do female hearts. When they do heart transplants, they can do cross gender heart transplants. A male can get a female heart. So there's no reason they couldn't have a female uterus transplant into a genetic male.
3: Can you imagine a woman
5: in stirrups?
4: Yeah.
3: No, giving
5: birth.
3: Today will be, Steve Diaco's last appearance. I will be contacting Jay immediately saying, since you're in charge of scheduling, Jay, take your brother right on down to zero. He's no longer allowed here due to the fact that he's got Bubba's having a baby.
5: How much weight would you put on, like, trying to carry him, dude?
3: I'd be the worst. No, I wouldn't.
4: What would you say?
3: You think I like being fat? I put on 40 more pounds of
5: it. But you can eat when you're pregnant. Yeah, it's an excuse.
3: Yeah. You can also become fatter than you already are.
7: The uterus is in there. Pop a baby.
3: You know what? My Diaco rankings when I have Steve.
5: Oh, no.
3: You know,
4: Steve
3: solidly
4: is number four now?
3: Well, yeah, he's four. He's behind Arlene.
5: I just think it would be funny.
3: He's behind Sage. He's behind them all.
5: I'm sorry, Bubba.
3: He's behind
5: no
3: Romina.
5: No, Bubba.
4: Oh, Jesus.
5: I just can't even believe
3: Romina's
5: you can do
3: ahead
5: it.
3: Of you, buddy.
5: That's so bad.
7: And then 9 months later, the baby is delivered via C-section.
3: So, listen, let me where
6: so
3: you
6: So, C-section saying it's not coming out the vagina
3: so
6: they just built.
3: That means you might not need a vagina. You might be able to have your penis still.
6: I want a penis and a uterus.
7: Wow. Uterus transplants have only been performed on cisgender women so far, but there is talk among scientists that it might be possible for trans women in the future. But how is that possible? Trans women don't even have the parts, right? Well, remember when I told you that the baby comes via C-section exclusively, even for cis women? That avoids a whole lot of complexity and risk straight out the gate. The biggest obstacles that seem to be in the way are the blood vessels that line the uterus and support the baby while it grows. Now, we have at least a few decades of scientific advancement before this kind of thing is even possible.
3: So, Dan, they're saying
7: it could happen.
3: 20 years.
5: Nope. This is five.
4: Five?
5: Five. You'll hear about this. You'll hear about you'll hear about a genetic male getting a uterine transplant and successfully having a baby
3: before we die
5: in the next 5 years.
4: Yeah. Wow.
5: I guarantee it.
7: Let's 5 years or less.
3: I'm dying in five, so hopefully.
7: Say that in the year 2072, a trans woman gives birth to a happy, healthy baby via uterus transplant. Is that such a bad thing? Why would we deny someone?
3: Nope, it's not a bad thing. It's just weird.
5: It is weird.
3: Here is this body cam footage, and this is exactly the type of persons that would watch that video and potentially be interested. And like, this is today's young youth. This is today's 21 to 26 year olds.
8: What's going on?
9: Nothing.
8: Why are you driving in the wrong way of traffic?
3: By the way, she just didn't get pulled over for, running a stop. She was actually going the wrong way of traffic.
5: Which kills people.
3: Like, that kills people. That's a major, major, major, major situation.
5: Yep.
9: No, I just got changed around. I just moved here like 2 months ago.
8: Okay.
9: I just got changed around.
8: Okay. Do you understand what's going on, though?
9: Yes.
8: You're going in oncoming traffic.
9: I know, and I just decided that it was better just to turn around really quick.
8: Okay.
9: But I'm sorry. I just have like really bad social anxiety and stuff.
8: I get you.
9: I don't want to step out whenever you're asking for stuff.
8: Okay, well, we're past that. Just go ahead and step out.
9: As an indigenous person.
3: You're an indigenous person.
5: What does that mean? An Indian?
4: Yeah,
5: that
4: she's an American Indian.
3: Does that mean? Well, she's saying.
5: Okay.
3: She's saying.
5: She doesn't look it, but okay.
8: Right back here, please.
3: No, she's a fat white girl from Plant City.
5: Right.
8: Miss Perry?
3: Oh, so
5: strong. No,
3: hold
5: no.
3: On. What trigger? What? Just to let you know. Geez. Trigger warning. Trigger warning. Watch. Trigger warning.
8: Am I?
9: Well, I'm non-binary, so.
8: Okay. What do you go by?
9: Kai.
8: How can I refer to you tonight? Kai? Okay. Hey, I'm smelling alcohol.
3: So now, cops being cool. How can
5: so
3: I?
5: So cool.
3: How can I refer to you? Kai. Okay, Kai.
8: How much have you consumed tonight?
9: Like probably three drinks.
8: I need to run you through some tests right now. Stand facing me, please.
9: But I just want you to know that I also have very bad social anxiety.
8: You and me both.
3: Yeah. This whole stop is I have so much anxiety over this. I'm glad my body cam's running because the boys back in the shop are not going to believe this.
8: Okay.
3: And when you complain on me and said I did a bunch of illegal things, this is going to save my ass when my supervisor sees this.
8: Any recent head trauma, traumatic brain injuries, anything I need to know about?
9: Mental, yes.
8: Focus on my finger, please.
9: I am. You're just, like, trying to intimidate me.
8: I don't know how I'm trying to do that. This is the test.
9: As you know, as an indigenous person and there's a bunch of going around, I'm sorry, but it's just for me to be on my toes.
8: I get you.
9: Can you remember that I told you that I'm non-binary?
8: Yeah, I'll try my hardest. I'll refer to you as Kai, right?
9: Yes.
8: Perfect. I need to know if you have any injuries or anything that would prevent you from doing a standard walk or a turn tonight.
9: Mental health.
8: Any physical injuries?
9: Mental, yeah. I'm just saying.
8: Okay.
5: She could have killed somebody. This drunk moron.
3: And my question is, who's the parents? Like... If you're this, you turned out this weird, somebody had to allow you to be this weird or, didn't stop you from being this weird or helped you be this weird.
6: The thing I feel, there's something here that we're not really appreciating.
4: What's that?
6: And she's probably a person that obviously she doesn't take care of herself physically because she's completely out of shape. She's not attractive. She's not interesting. And so probably Weird is the only group that, that she fit in with.
3: Yeah.
6: And so sometimes I feel sorry for these people instead of vilifying them. It's just that they are the part of society that no one really likes.
5: Yeah, but I don't feel sorry for somebody drinking and driving the wrong way on the street and then talking this horse crap with a cop. Yeah. She should be already cuffed and stuff.
6: But you're saying, like, how does a family let the person get into this?
3: Well,
6: and
3: when
6: so when you love your kid...
3: But let me say, when your kid's going down that weird path and he doesn't fit in or she doesn't fit in, you be a better parent and make them fit into whatever you guys are into that aren't necessarily subjected to so much weirdness and like...
5: I agree.
6: It's tough, though. See, Bubba, I get it, but there's some exceptions to that, and I'm trying to be compassionate a little bit here and not just be a complete dick, but like it's very difficult. I'm struggling, but my daughter had a really good friend in middle school that got kind of weird and like psychological, you know, some real true mental disease as she was going into high school, and it became to the point where like my daughter almost alienated her because hanging out with her made her kind of look weird, and so she ended up like, you know, this girl kind of got sort of like banned from the cool girls for no reason other than she was having some real mental struggles, and so she was sort of relegated into this with this group where this asshole hangs.
3: Yeah, but such is life. We've all had those peer pressures in life that we've had to navigate through.
5: Yep.
3: You know, I was not. You know, I had to be funny and learn, you know, other special attributes in order to be part of the cool club because I, you know, didn't look like Clark Charlton and was on the swim team with abs.
6: Right.
3: If you can't hear, your
6: eyesight gets better.
3: I was a nose guard on the football team. That's not sexy.
6: Right. I understand. But it's hard sometimes when your kids don't do what you want. You can't make them do stuff. You're not there for the 8 hours they're at school, and they just fall into where they're comfortable.
3: Yeah, but they're at your house the other 14 hours where you can parent them and say, listen, I know you're catching a bunch of crap from school, but me and your mom love you, and you know what? We'll find things that we can do as a family. I know, Macho. I know. I'm going to get through this, and then I'll do it.
8: I get you.
9: What else do you want?
8: Now with your right foot, place it in front of your left in a heel-to-toe touching manner with your arms by your side, just like this, ma'am.
9: Can you not call me ma'am, please?
8: I'm trying my hardest.
9: Okay.
5: Oh, my gosh. Okay.
9: It means a lot to me.
8: I'm trying my hardest.
9: I don't feel like a man, so.
3: And Dan, when you're weird and you're weird and you're weird and you're just running life weird, I understand where life can give you a little bit of a break, but when you're using your weirdness to try to get out of a situation that you've put yourself in by, she ends up being 3 times the legal limit. And
5: Oh my gosh.
3: Yeah, and she was driving in the wrong way of direction. So she's not she's not using the weirdness as a social situation where kids are being mean to her. She's now using, she's doing
6: she's
3: everything
6: to get out of trouble.
3: To try to get out of trouble.
6: Right. And then for that, it's shameful.
3: Right.
8: Okay.
3: And that's how I'm analyzing this. Simply her weirdness trying to be an excuse to get out of trouble.
6: I agree with that.
3: Not because the kids made fun of her. She's not on the cool club anymore. Right. I understand those struggles, and I do have some compassion for that as well.
9: Triggering.
8: Right foot in front of your left. Nope. Go back.
9: I'm sorry, but the whole man thing, just like...
8: I apologize. Let's see if we can...
3: Because he said ma'am one time.
5: Yeah.
3: One time.
5: This guy's been so good. This is the best cop ever.
3: One time. Now she's continuing to double, now triple down on it.
5: Yeah.
8: Before from it. You have 0 questions?
9: No, but I just wanted to tell you that I suffer from really bad anxiety, especially... with generational trauma and PTSD around white people and cops.
3: White people and cops.
5: Now, the girl
3: that got kicked out of the cool club is not saying this stuff.
5: No way.
9: It's just...
8: I'm going to speak with you right over here, okay?
9: No.
8: Yes, ma'am. Go ahead and place your hands behind your back.
5: Oh, he's called her.
9: Don't make it hard. Please.
8: Don't make it hard.
9: No, you're...
8: You're going to get a resistance.
9: Dude,
8: you're going to get a resistance.
9: Don't
8: resist.
9: Don't.
8: Listen to me. Don't resist.
9: Don't. You're being a white man and don't.
3: Yes, I am being a white man.
9: Followed all of your shit. Like, as an indigenous person, like, you guys. You guys are scaring me.
8: There's nothing to be afraid of.
9: Yes, there is. It's called
10: Generational trauma.
6: Generational trauma. Whatever. By the way, Bubba. By the way, Bubba, I have no anxiety going through life, but if a cop has his lights on behind me, I'm shaking.
5: Yeah, of course. Yeah.
6: I have anxiety. Yeah. If I'm getting pulled over for anything, I'm handing the cop my driver's license, my hand's a little shaky because I'm a little anxious.
3: And you're not telling him you got PTSD from generational anxiety.
6: No, I'm not calling. I'm telling him to change the pronouns. I'm not messing with the cop. I'm trying to be compliant and be cooperative, knowing that I had done nothing worse than maybe go 6 miles an hour.
5: Dan's trying to figure out how he can throw I'm a doctor into the
11: If you want a deep dive into the Bubba the Love Sponge show from the past, go to BubbaArmyHQ.com. We'll be back after these words.
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0: Now, Steve's, when's your jersey deal? After Dan's?
1: Yeah, I was supposed to go for August, and but now Chris has got to get her foot cut again, so I may go at the end of August for a week.
0: What, she having foot problems?
1: Yeah, she's had she had a foot surgery, and it failed. And so she has to go back. And it's horrible. That surgery was, she's had a lot of surgeries in her life. That was the worst. And it was during
0: like
1: the hurricane.
0: Was it like a bunion kind of deal?
1: It was like something like that in her toe, like a hammer toe. Like it started going towards her other toes messing
0: like
1: them up.
0: Like almost like an athletic turf toe kind of deal?
1: Well, you know, she ran in her whole life.
0: Right.
1: And in Florida State, too. And so just years of beating that body up, and her feet were a mess. We went into this guy. He's like, I can fix it.
0: She had like a female version of an athletic turf toe from running track so much.
1: Yes.
0: And running track is just pounding your feet.
1: And she did distance. She was like, I met her in humanities class at 8 a.m. She had already that morning run at like 5 in the morning on the golf courses at Florida State and would run like 15 miles. I mean, it was distance.
0: The hell did she hook up with you? She probably had all the football guys and all the other people in the and all the other people that were in the training facility because they trained kind of together or at least from the same facility in the weightlifting and things like that.
1: And that was the Dion around, days. Dion yeah, was hitting that
0: yeah,
1: stuff.
0: She was there during the it time.
1: Yes.
0: Hot as hell, long distance runner. Where'd she grow up at?
1: She grew up in Orlando.
0: In Orlando. Mm-hmm. And how did your Italian ass hook up with that?
1: I just worked it. I work harder than everybody else, Bubba. You know that.
0: Yeah.
1: Because she had all the athletes on her.
0: Sure.
1: I mean, it was because they work out together. They ate together.
0: And I got to tell you, man, one of her most, and I'm not trying to be creepy, although everybody's going to say that I am, because your wife was a long distance runner and has always ran, your wife has one of the most incredible asses.
1: Isn't it good?
0: I mean, when we go out and stuff like that, and I look at her, I'm like, oh, my God. It's like she arguably has one of the most athletic asses of all the women, like all the wives.
1: Thank you. I love it. Yep.
0: But that's from running. From running.
1: Oh, 100%.
0: So that gave her like a kind of a hammer toe. And I've seen it because Dion's turf toe issue started, and the second toe starts kind of going over the big toe.
1: Yes.
0: And that's how it starts.
1: Yeah, and it was her big toe going into her other toes. It was the other way. But so then they fused the other toes. She can't wear high heels anymore, which was crushing for her. You think something else would bother.
0: Well, yeah. Plus that jacks up the ass too a little
1: exactly.
0: bit more. Right?
1: So now she's got to get all this hardware out. We're having another surgery.
0: So hold on. She had one.
1: Yes.
0: She went one and had a major surgery.
1: All kinds of hardware. If you saw the x-ray, you wouldn't believe it. And the toe had like this big pin in it that they kept in there for 2 months. And then we go to get the pin out, and it has like, it's like way into the big toe, and it's got a ball on the end, like a big ball, you know, pin, like a, you know, and I'm like, how are they going to do this to take it out? Are they going to anesthesia? What are they? And he goes, nope. And he just grabs a wrench and pulls it right out of her foot. Like it's 3 inches long out of her foot. It was crazy.
0: Did she go through the roof?
1: No, she took it like a champ.
0: Well, she popped out two kids, so
1: yeah, she's
0: let's
1: high
0: not
1: threshold.
0: Forget that women are, they're more tougher than us guys.
1: We're pussies.
0: I mean, Dan will tell you right now, man, he gets a guy in there, and like when Merch Crick and I go in there for Botox occasionally, man, I'm in there like a little baby, telling Dan, put it, re-rig, new sharper
1: right,
0: needle.
1: Right.
0: Man, Eric is over just getting stuck, no big deal. Us guys are
1: women
0: the
1: are
0: biggest
1: tough.
0: Pussies ever.
1: Yep, that's a
0: so
1: fact.
0: Her first one that she did didn't take, so to speak.
1: Yes.
0: So now she's got to go back in?
1: Yes, and so that screwed up our summer plans, but she's tough. We'll get through it. She'll get back on her feet again.
0: So Jay's there now.
1: Yes.
0: And then Dan goes up next week.
1: Yes.
0: And then will you be the following or the surgery?
1: Well, I normally go for the month of August because I don't have a real job like those two. And
0: right.
1: So I'm gone and get out of this heat. But this year, because of the surgeries, I don't even think I'll get up there till maybe the 20th, stay for 10 days. It'll be a short one.
0: 20th of July or 20th of August?
1: August.
2: Oh, yeah. Wow.
1: Which is also when the waves come, so that's good. I'll make
0: now,
1: it work.
0: And Arlene's there the entire time.
1: The whole time,
0: she
1: holding it down.
0: She doesn't come back till like Halloween, right?
1: Correct.
0: Yeah.
1: Exactly.
0: So she's like Halloween till like what? Easter here?
1: She stays here from Halloween till end of May, June. She'll stay later because she wants to be for graduations and awards sports, whatever.
0: But
1: and
0: then she bounces. Now, does she fly up, drive up? Or
1: we fly her up, and then we have her car driven up there with one of our family members that works for me that he does like everything for her.
0: So she has her car.
1: Yes.
0: Now, does she have a whole set of friends and infrastructure up there?
1: 100%. And she's really
0: plus
1: active
0: her sister,
1: in the church.
0: Right?
1: Her sister's right upstairs. Yep. So.
0: But isn't her sister completely, isn't she like the most liberal? And some of the biggest family fights have happened between Aunt Tina.
1: Aunt Tina, yes.
0: Yeah,
1: they're all upstairs.
0: I'm not even Diaco, and I know who the villain
1: that's
0: is.
1: That's impressive.
0: Aunt Tina.
1: Yes.
0: And I think, don't her and Dan battle?
1: Yeah, and her kids are all super liberal and very accomplished, and you know our family's pretty conservative, and so there is that tension, but you know it is what it is.
2: Isn't Aunt Tina,
1: we all love each other.
2: Is Aunt Tina a doctor or a lawyer?
1: She has her master's degree and was an educator her whole life.
2: Oh, okay.
1: Her husband was a lawyer but was a big executive with Westinghouse. She has two daughters that are doctors, which is incredible, and her son, MBA, CPA, and he's the CFO of a big company.
0: Man, look at all the kids. And how successful they've been.
1: Yeah, it's amazing.
0: I mean, our kids are, probably... Yeah. Right?
1: Well, don't do sports. Like, there's no nose guards in our family,
0: I
1: Bubba.
0: I know, but still. I'm just saying. I mean, your kid, Nick, it's hard telling what he's going to end up being other than probably a multi-millionaire.
1: You want to hear something cool about him? Can I brag on him for one second?
0: You know that I'm a huge Nick fan.
1: He loves you too, and he sends his regards. When he's down here, I'll come by and say hey.
0: Yeah, come on the show.
1: But he started a company. He's getting his doctorate this summer. And
0: now he did 4 years of undergrad at Cornell.
1: Yes.
0: Right? Then what, four
1: five,
0: more?
1: 5 years.
0: At MIT?
1: Yes.
0: At MIT?
1: Yes.
0: So now he's
1: have his PhD.
0: So he'll have his doctorate.
1: Yes.
0: Wow.
1: Another Dr. Diaco. Although he will probably not go around saying, call me doctor.
0: He won't make you call you doctor.
1: No.
0: So he's doing a startup.
1: Yes.
0: Right?
1: And guess who just joined the company and is on the board of directors? And an MIT graduate, which I did not know. Henry Ford III.
0: Oh, really?
1: Has joined his company.
0: The direct descendant of Henry Ford,
1: yes.
0: The guy who started Ford Motor Company.
1: Yeah, he's still on the board of directors for Ford. He's huge.
0: Really?
1: Yes. Yep.
0: And when are they in the... raising capital?
1: They raised $1 million right out the gate, and they already have space, and they're selling these special exotic resins that they produce because he's a material science guy to other manufacturers. Ultimately, they're going to ask for a huge amount of money, and they want to build and manufacture out of a foundry, which is metal parts and pieces. That's what they want to get into.
0: So they are they making new composites that are not currently available?
1: Yes, and what they're doing is foundries use 3D printing now, and they make the forms that they pour the metal into with the 3D printing. And his new technology eliminates all of the labor component of it, makes it cheaper, faster, better, cleaner. You can recycle the materials. And so he's using his technology to advance manufacturing, and he wants to be in the game.
0: Now, didn't you say that they were potentially going to or maybe have the company based out of Boston, but because of just how woke and just various other struggles that they may not be Boston-based?
1: Yeah, they will not manufacture in Boston. Now, they may have a presence there just because there's so much brain power, Harvard, MIT. It's just, there's so many universities there. It's incredible. But, and money. There's a lot of money that goes through there, all the hedge funds and the venture capitalists. So, but manufacturing, he'll go to a place more friendly, which is like places like Florida, Tennessee, Texas, Arizona. There are places that are really conducive for manufacturing.
0: I guarantee you, probably not Portland.
1: No.
0: Let me, now this is what Portland, Portland, Oregon.
2: Yeah. It's a weird place.
0: And they're like really, really, really liberal. And I don't know what is wrong with these people. But it says, welcome in the streets of Portland, an absolute crisis is being ignored by the very people we paid to end it. So, have they cut back on mental health? Have they cut back on helping the homeless? Is there a drug epidemic?
2: Oh, there's a drug epidemic. Oh, she's a little nut.
3: Never been touched like me.
0: These are the people that are walking the streets of Portland.
2: Okay.
3: I don't really, really care. Touching and punching.
0: That's Dan in about 10 years.
1: Yeah, right. Can you imagine?
0: Hold on. Let me stop it again. So this is after Dan and Steve just had a showcase showdown, and this is Dan when nobody will listen to him anymore right here.
4: You okay?
0: Now, as much as we laugh,
1: that's sad.
0: As much as we laugh, think about it. These, the first one probably wasn't elderly, but the two guys here, that's somebody's grandpa. That's somebody's dad. That's somebody's somebody.
1: Right.
0: And like, I feel so bad, and we laugh because they're bat crap crazy. But inevitably, man, we need to help these people.
1: Yes.
0: And they don't need to be walking the streets. They need to get help.
1: Yep.
0: And like, you know, yes, it's funny. On the, you know, peripherally, it's funny. But if you take it a step further, that is, this is somebody's dad.
1: Yeah.
0: And where's the person, where's the son or the daughter that who is the child of this guy? Or where is the grandkids? Or just where is the social worker?
1: You can't leave these people on the street.
0: No.
1: And like my buddy Gene in Orlando had a bar in downtown Orlando, and it had an entryway very much like that. And they finally moved out of it, and they were meeting the landlord to give over the keys, and the guy was really trying to get them to stay, and he's like, look, when they're opening the door, they had to smear human feces to get the door open. And then the landlord says, I get it. Because you can't leave, like, they're defecating in places like that,
0: right.
1: They're living like that, and it's just so filthy, it's immoral to let them live like that, it's horrible.
0: It is, and you got to round these people up and get them help.
1: Yep.
0: And get them off the stakeholders that make up your community business-wise, because those people are just as important. And when you have these people that are messing with the stakeholder restaurants and, you know, boutiques and other coffee shops and, you know, clothing stores, and when these people start messing up and disrupting business of your stakeholders in your community, then it's a no-win situation for one, your stakeholders.
1: Yep.
0: The people that have, you know, skin in the tax code and in your business. And then these people who clearly don't need to be on the streets.
1: They need help.
0: They need to be institutionalized. Yep. and helped.
1: And it can happen to our town, Bubba. I mean, I was just at Forbici in Hyde Park. And I'm walking in there, and there's this crazy guy messing with every single person that came in. So I, of course, called the boys, and like we got to handle this. And they're like, oh, the mayor said not to touch him. The cops were there, like, explaining to us his rights of First Amendment. I said, you guys got this all backwards. He's begging for money. He's disrupting business. Get him out of here.
0: Scaring people.
1: And then I said to Jeff, I said, if they don't, I will. I don't care. You can arrest me. Do whatever you want. I'll pull him by his dreads out of there. I'm not having it. Not in my house. It's crazy. That's so sad. But do you want to go to a restaurant with a guy like that in the front?
0: I don't.
1: It's just sad.
0: So it's a double-edged sword.
1: It's
0: like
1: horrible.
0: You got to get these people off the streets because they're scaring people that potentially, you know, how many people are not going to walk through that business's door when that guy's acting this way in front of it? I'll tell you, a lot.
1: Everybody.
0: And so listen, you're proactive in rounding these people up humanely, and you get them help.
1: Yep.
0: And then if they will not accept help, because a lot of these people aren't even interested in getting help, they just would rather live on the streets, unfortunately you have to incarcerate them.
1: Well, you know what they used to do? Remember that when we were kids, they have the padded truck show up, the white truck?
0: Yeah.
1: They were involuntarily placed into homes. If they couldn't take care of themselves, they were a threat to themselves or to others. They went bye-bye.
0: Yeah.
1: They were gone. And that's what needs to happen again. Look at that. So sad.
0: I think that might be one. I think that's dumb. Dumb and Dumber that wash Dan's cards. I think this is one of them.
1: Dan's guys.
0: Yeah. This is a guy that details Dan's Ferrari. Oh.
1: What is he doing? Brother? Ugh.
5: What's your name? Can, quick question, brother.
0: And most of these people are on some type of drug you know, some type of major hallucinant that's causing them to act this way, which is not good for the streets either.
1: Yeah, nope.
0: But I think we've defunded the police and defunded the people that potentially round these people up that I don't know that these people necessarily have to do anything other than do what they're doing, which will destroy a city and a downtown quicker than anything.
1: Yep.
0: In fact, there was an article in yesterday's Tampa, the Tampa Times, of 20 restaurants that are in the Tampa Bay, St. Pete area that are either closing or rebranding, one of which was Jeff's, formerly when Jeff was part of the Chichio group, the Daily Eats.
2: Yeah.
0: They're getting ready to rebrand and do something different because the restaurant space is shrinking because of price, because of inflation. And just because outside of big franchised, restaurant, mom and pop, and Jeff Gerigante is considered mom and pop, although on the larger side of that, it's tough to be in the restaurant business. Jeff is so blessed by his concepts and how well he stays on top of the his group of investors and his group of chains or restaurants that,
1: he's done an incredible job, but
0: he's the exception. He's absolutely the exception.
1: And in these states where if they had closed us down like they did California, New York, he'd have been out of business.
0: Oh, yeah.
1: He'd been over. And a lot of companies still struggled and suffered. He reinvented himself. He was serving on the streets. He got them to open the streets, the mayor to do that. He was just working his butt off to survive.
0: How's the new Fort Beachy and St. Pete doing?
1: Oh, my gosh. It is crushing it.
0: Killing it.
1: 400 seats. It's his biggest restaurant he's ever opened. It's stunning. They had live music. I went Saturday. I had so much fun. The food's great. The space is amazing.
0: It's down by Jimmy's, isn't it?
1: Yeah, it's at the Sundial.
0: Yeah, the old Sundial.
1: And then the whole entry area, they had that huge courtyard. Remember that?
0: Yeah.
1: Where they used to have trouble there when kids were messing around there. He's turned that into a bar called Drift. It's not finished yet. That's going to be the next phase. But it's an outdoor space that's all covered, big TV screens for sporting events, a stage for music. They'll have
0: all under his management.
1: Yes, he's running it all.
0: Now, the old Marino's up, is that where is he in that space, the old Marino's upstairs, or is he in the downstairs?
1: It was called Sea Salt. It may have been Marino's before that, but it is that big space on the second floor.
2: Sea Salt came after Marino, because Marino was the first.
1: That's the space then. Yeah, that's it, Bubba.
0: Oh, that's beautiful.
1: It is.
0: Lemmy, when we return, this woman here, she's on her ninth kid.
2: Oh, that's great.
0: She's 27.
2: No
0: she
2: way.
0: Just got pregnant by a 64-year-old, and she wants to talk about how much she can make per
2: that
0: kid.
2: That chick's 27?
0: This chick's 27. She's getting ready to have her ninth kid, and she talks about how it's, a job. It's a job.
1: Yeah, it is.
0: It's an absolute job. Even by a person that's not trying to work the governmental, you get paid X amount of dollars per kid, I can't even fathom having nine kids.
1: Yeah, jeez.
0: I mean, I couldn't even handle one. I was not necessarily the best father.
1: You were a great father.
0: Well, thank you. We'll get that next. Stand by.
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0: got. Well, I'm not even going to tell you what we got.
1: Well, then we got the body cam getting released from members at 10:30.
0: At 10:30.
1: Yes.
0: And then I got three Pete and Bubba podcasts done. No, four. I got four done.
1: You did two yesterday, right?
0: I did two yesterday. One on this guy named Isaac Keys. And another one on the, man, Steve, wait till you hear this podcast. I got a guy that spent 25 years in federal prison, and he's still on federal probation. And so he has to get permission from his federal probationary office to even come and join, like, do this podcast with me. But he just knows a lot. Having been in the federal pen for 25
2: Can
0: years.
2: Can you imagine that much of your life lost?
0: God.
2: Ugh.
0: And so, anyway... We've broke down three serial killers, but then he actually, you know, did time for drug trafficking. So he truly knows the ins and outs of the drug cartel business.
2: Mm.
0: And yesterday we broke down probably one of the most comprehensive breakdowns of how the U.S., the Mexican cartel, U.S. drug business, how it works.
2: Mm.
0: And what people don't really realize.
2: That's interesting. That's really fascinating.
0: And that, you know, we all think that, you know, that Chapo guy was, you know, the main dude. Did you know there's 66 of those dudes?
2: No.
0: No, you did not know that.
2: Mm-mm.
0: And did you know that every ounce of cocaine goes through L.A.? It goes to L.A. first, and then it's got four distribution points. Chicago, New York, Charlotte, and Atlanta.
2: All the corrupt places.
0: Yes, and you can only, if you're a first-level buyer, you can only buy if you have family in Mexico and they know where your family lives, the cartel.
2: Ooh.
0: Yes.
2: That's smart.
0: Yes, and so, you know, and your minimum purchase is 150 keys at $3.5
2: million. Wow.
0: That's your minimum purchase.
3: That's a lot of coke.
0: Yeah, so... I mean, this guy, the things I didn't know, and it's 2 hours long. It's probably going to be at a month.
2: I got to check it out.
0: It's going to be a month from now, probably. But I'll send you Please. A link once we finally get it.
2: That's amazing. What a great get.
0: Oh. And then the largest drug dealer in the history of our country is named Jay, not Diaco, Jay, I forget what, Flores. You can look it up. Let me look it up. Jay Flores, largest drug dealer in America.
2: Wow.
0: And he actually is the guy that wore a wire on Chapo. And Jay Flores was based out of Chicago. He lived in Guadalajara. So here's the thing, Jay, Stephen, that people don't know. Jay Flores, he never bought 1 ounce of cocaine on American soil. He bought it. All the transactions were in Guadalajara. He had them shipped to Chicago, and that's how they would distribute. And he was making so much money. I don't know how many hundreds of. I think Jay ended up doing between $3 and $4 billion of cocaine sales. Let me, did it come up at all?
1: Yeah, it looks like his
0: am I right?
1: name is, well, I'm trying to read, Margarito
0: well,
1: Flores just, Jr.
0: Yeah, and does it say that he was the largest drug dealer in the history of the America?
1: It looks like, yeah, he was one of the ones that helped take down El Chapo.
0: So he wore a wire, Stephen, to take down El Chapo because he was tired of being in the business and always looking up over his shoulder. So he gave himself up to the feds. Wore a wire on Chapo because this guy was on such a high level, he could actually get a meeting with Chapo.
2: Wow.
0: Because he's doing $4 billion worth of business out of Chicago. He's the guy, the main informant that took down Chapo. Now, my guy Pete knows Jay.
2: Wow.
0: Did time with Jay. And that's what they call him. I mean, in prison, it was named Jay.
1: Yeah.
0: And he might, if we put a black pixelation over Jay, Jay may travel to come do the podcast.
2: Wow. That's sick.
0: Yes.
2: Now, what happened to the guy that did the wire on Chapo? Did he get out of the game?
0: That's Jay.
2: And
0: he wanted out of the game. He wanted out of the drug game, so he went to the feds and turned himself in, say, hey, listen, I'm arguably the largest drug dealer in America. I run the Chicago hub. All of my stuff comes from L.A. I pay for it in Guadalajara.

0: Guadalajara, and they gave him a super, super sweetheart deal if he wore a wire to get Chapo, and he did.
1: And so he kept his money, and he's out of the game.
0: Well, I don't know how much I don't know how much money he kept. I'm sure some when you have that kind.
1: You got to.
0: He went and did his time. He went and did his time, and he's a free man now.
1: Yeah, unbelievable.
0: But he
1: story.
0: Was at the time he was the United States of America's largest drug dealer in the history of our country.
1: Wow.
2: Okay, we listen and we don't do it. Okay, this is all I'm gonna say. Once again, before I spill the beans.
0: Now, by the way, this woman's got 9 kids, or she has 8 and going to have her 9th. She's 27. Her brand new baby daddy is 64. And she's going to spill the beans that she's now pregnant again.
2: We listen and we don't judge, okay? We ain't judging.
0: We ain't judging. No judging.
2: Doesn't point my ear at all. So y'all be asking me who my little girl daddy is. Who I'm pregnant by. Everybody want to know who Quay pregnant by and who her daddy is. Okay? And who that baby daddy is. So I'm finna go ahead and get y'all the tea.
0: Yeah. A little bit of a language barrier here. I'm having a tough time understanding her.
3: What is she speaking?
1: And what is that hairdo she's still
0: on? I don't know. It's called the El Natural.
2: Yeah. So, yeah. My baby daddy is 64 years old. Yes, I said 64. I know. Girl, you ain't even 27. Your baby daddy is 64. Yes. You know, we got to do what we got to do. But we listen and we don't judge. Okay?
1: Okay.
2: Yo, but would y'all like a story time about my baby daddy and how I met him? And when did the baby conceive? Let me know in the comments. Because I can come back with a story time. About, you know, that 64-year-old. Yes, he's married. That's why he's not in the picture. That's not why he's not here.
0: He's not in the picture because he's married. But he got her knocked up.
2: I'm not going to say in the picture, but he's not here. Yep, he married. Of course, he's 64. I'm 27. Which I thought he wasn't married. Mm-hmm.
1: But don't judge.
0: Yeah, don't judge. No judging.
2: Yep, he surely is. He's married. But it's none of y'all being it, though.
0: And I got news, old girl. That little bit of whatever dip-ditty-do you're doing to your hair does not really matter.
1: I don't even know what's happening.
0: It's not going to make you a little bit hotter, sweetie. Like, you know, it really doesn't matter.
3: It kind of thins her face out.
2: And y'all, it's time to tell, okay? When the baby get here and she look old, just know, I told you.
0: Oh.
2: Her daddy is
0: 64.
1: The baby look
0: when
1: old.
0: When the baby get here and the baby look old. And the baby look old. What did I tell you?
1: Oh, my gosh.
0: All right, let me, when we return, this is the other side of human trash that has, you know, I don't know that having 9 kids is necessary by a 64-year-old being your last baby daddy and him being married and probably not being able to participate in this child's life. I don't know if that's responsible parenting. And certainly these, and that's the black end of potentially bad parenting. Well, this is the white side of it. And usually the white side of it is usually somewhat of a sexual molestation and or abuse. And it just absolutely, like, these, they should round these people up and kill them tomorrow at noon. Absolutely. Some of the most horrific conditions they found. Was it 13 children?
3: 16.
1: Oh my gosh.
0: 16 children.
1: Animals.
0: That were they being sex trafficked? Were they being held in bad conditions?
3: They were just held in bad conditions. They didn't know how to.
0: Are these fosters?
3: Nope.
0: Or these are all
3: 16 of their kids.
0: So between these people here, they had 16 kids in deplorable conditions.
3: Yes.
4: You know, he probably shouldn't have said that.
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0: Thank you. We hit a G-ball for Stephen.
9: Yes.
0: This next story I'm going to run quickly because I want to get into the hair lighting story, but I don't know that we're going to have enough time. This story here, the authorities in Vinton County, Ohio, served a warrant on a guy named Gary Siders II for whatever reason. Once they got to his house, they found 16 kids ranging between 18 months old and 18 years old. They were pretty much all being held in a 12 by 12 room, which is about the size of Macho's area, if not less. And the kids were considered feral, meaning like animals. And they could barely, only a few of them could even talk. Most of them could not communicate. It was extremely limited. Some kids could not talk. And they're calling it a byproduct of incest. And the one of the cops says it looked like a third world, and it's nothing that I'm ever used to seeing in America, and I cannot get the smell off of me.
9: That is so nasty.
0: The guy's facing almost 200 years in prison and 16 counts of child endangerment. Here are the four people. These are the four. So it looks like maybe this woman and that man. Yep. And this woman and that man.
9: Yep.
0: And the kids were described as feral. And then finally this story, which,
10: God damn.
11: A boy was arrested after beating up a younger boy. But the reason shocked everyone. The younger boy had lit his hair on fire as a prank. At the time the older boy had his back turned, the younger boy came up behind him and set his hair on fire just for fun. The boy suddenly felt heat on his head and quickly used his hands to put out the flames. After realizing what happened, he immediately went over to ask who did it. When he found out it was the younger boy, he lost control and beat him up. After that, the younger boy's parents called police and the older boy was arrested. They said their child was only playing a simple prank and did not seriously hurt anyone. They also said if the older boy wanted compensation, they were willing to pay, but they argued that this still did not give him the right to attack their child. The arrested boy's parents disagreed. They said the whole thing started because the younger boy lit someone's hair on fire first.
10: So
11: if that prank had...
0: Yeah, if you're gonna interrupt, you gotta have it there. You gotta be ready.
10: Well, it's fake because the fire happened, but there was no arrest or beating because it happened in Mexico.
0: And so
10: they're taking a clip that happened and making another backstory.
0: So they're taking a clip. They're taking a clip of a kid setting a kid's and then building a story around it that didn't happen.
10: Yes.
0: Well, Lummi, that's what you get paid the big bucks for is when I get bamboozled by AI or by, you know, some farm clickbait Willie.
10: But that you're there to make it on fire. That was real.
0: Old school wise, man, the older kids should have every right to whip the kid's ass.
10: And it looks like they started to fight and the shop owner broke it up.
0: Fantastic. Thank you for stopping me, my friend. I was so far down the road, I was believing it. Me and Steve were full hot on it.
10: He was getting Dr. Dan over here.
0: Gene Lasker tomorrow. Steven, we appreciate you.
9: 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Thanks for all the support for Diaco Law, too, guys. Thank you, guys.
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0: Chloe, down on the backstretch. Oh, no. Oh, no.
1: Pass for Team USA right here, my friend. What in the hell happened?
2: I want my 2 hours back.
0: Oh, no. He's slowing down on the backstretch.
1: I mean, we make all this big fuss. By the way, the Bubba the Love Sponge Show, Tuesday, July 7th, 2026. You know, yesterday was the USA versus Belgium World Cup. Was it sweet? It was Sweet 16, right? Because yeah. The teams that made it here now, they were vying to make it to the Elite Eight. And that's the furthest I think the USA has ever made it before, is the Elite Eight, I think. I don't know. Maybe the 1930 team made it to the four. I don't know.
3: Yeah, they finished third in 1930 there you go. Or 32.
1: So in 1932, which is, by the way, the year of my dad's antique Fords. Yeah. He's got a three-window coupe, a roadster, a two roadsters, a Phaeton, and a B400, my father does. In his 1932 Ford collection. So anyway, make a long story short, the last time we had any type of team was 1932, and we made it to the Final Four. We beat that team. I don't even know how they determine third place, because unless they play
2: a consolation round.
1: Oh, they do.
2: They play a consolation game between third and so between third the two losers in the semifinals.
1: So third and fourth. The two teams that got beat for the finals do play to see who distinctively gets third and fourth.
2: I believe so.
1: Yeah, unlike the NCAA, that, you know, once you could say you got third, but the other team could say they got third too, but they don't play each other.
2: And they probably should.
1: They probably should, because
2: why not? You know what I mean? They got them all there. They're at the same facility.
1: Maybe play them the night before. Maybe right. The national championship should be on Tuesday night instead of Monday, because Monday is the third and fourth place team.
2: Or just have them play the next day. They'll be okay.
1: Well, you know, nobody's going to care about that.
2: Well, no one cares about them anyway.
1: You're talking about, but it has to be before the national championship.
2: Right. National championship Monday, and then consolation game Sunday.
1: Right.
3: So, it looks like what they did with 1930 was they just took how many goals for, how many goals against.
2: Do they play now, though?
1: No.
2: Still don't?
3: Yeah, they still
1: don't. Do they still go by the same format where they go, okay, whoever had the most goals, or I guess maybe difference of goals, is now the third place guy. Statistically, the better team gets third and the worst team gets fourth. Do they still do that?
3: Yeah, it looks like that's what they're still doing.
1: Oh, okay. All right. Well, there you go. But I think we're not completely in the conversation. What happened?
3: No.
1: First of all, guys, I'm not going to sit here and be Johnny come lately and act like all of a sudden I'm interested in the World Cup, because I'm not. I have not watched one second of it. And so, but you guys have. A lot of America has. Now, when's the last time, wasn't it 02?
3: Yes.
1: That we as a country hosted the World Cup? Right? Well,
3: No, 02 is our best, where they went to the quarterfinals and finished eighth.
1: Okay.
3: I believe that was in Japan.
1: When did we last host?
3: 94?
1: Oh, in 94.
2: Yeah, it's been a long time.
1: Okay. So it takes like 20 plus years. For them to...
2: We'll only do it every 4 years, right?
1: Well, the World Cup's every 4 years, so...
2: It's like Olympics. I mean, you can only get it so many times.
1: Is it bigger than the Olympics?
2: No, it's not. But it's just as big, almost. I mean, it's massive. It's international. And the if you think about it, the way America did it, some countries have like a stadium or two, and they try to cram all the matches in those couple stadiums. We spread it out throughout the entire North America. So many cities got to really enjoy the economic boost of it. And also, we got to show off a lot of cities.
1: Now, do we have, as a country, more stadium facilities than most just because we have...
2: In the world.
1: Yeah, well, just because we have more sports, meaning like... like a more outdoors. Well, I guess
2: football.
1: You'd attribute it to football, college and pro, because even though they played in pro facilities, damn, they could have very well played at Penn State or Michigan or Alabama.
2: These
1: facilities that are actually in most cases larger than, because the NFL has a template where they like to be between like 85 and 65.
2: Yeah, I agree.
1: They don't like Yeah, they don't like the Death Valley or the Horseshoe or, like, you know, how many? Isn't there like, five or six stadiums in college football that has, you know, six-figure seating capacity? I know Michigan does. I know Penn State does.
3: Tennessee.
1: I know Tennessee does. I know Ohio State does. Maybe Texas A&M. I don't know. But, I mean, I know those four. I know Tennessee, Michigan, Ohio State and Penn State are all over 100.
3: And then you got Texas A&M.
1: Texas A&M is 5.
3: LSU Stadium.
1: Okay, 6.
3: And Texas Stadium has 100. Alabama has 100.
1: That's 8.
3: And that's it.
1: That's it. So there's 8 stadiums in collegiate football that has over 100,000.
2: Crazy.
1: I don't think there's anybody in the NFL that has over 100,000. In fact, I think I know.
3: Yeah,
1: there's not. I think if you do NFL largest capacity stadiums, a list, oddly enough, people, and I've said this on the show before, but Lambeau Field is like 4th or 5th in out of the 31. Is it 31 teams or 30?
2: 32.
1: 32. Out of the 32 teams, Lambeau Field, the oldest facility, I think the oldest facility. Maybe next to
3: it Soldier. Is the oldest, continuously operating NFL stadium.
1: So, and what are they at? Like
3: 81-441.
1: 81-441.
3: They're second.
1: They're second?
3: Yes.
1: Dan, you'd lose that. Everybody would lose that bet when somebody said, "Hey, man, Lambeau Field is the oldest continuing operated, you know, NFL franchise, you know, facility." And where do you think they rate in capacity? Well, you'd think automatically when you think old, what do you think? Small.
2: Actually, it's been the opposite, because when they revise stadiums, they take out seating to make more boxes and more money, you know, luxury boxes and things like that.
1: They added to Lambeau, because Lambeau initially, I think, was like 46,000, and then they just kept adding up and up with boxes and a big end zone deal and things like that. Where's the Bucks at? Like 65,000?
2: Something like that. It was like 63, and they may have upped it to like 65, 66.
1: Lummy, with the newfound, you know, the Glazers have their hands out again.
3: Of course they do.
1: And they just, I mean, what, 10, 12 years ago, Dan, you would know because your box may have gotten remodeled when they did the last remodel, right?
3: So at 15, I think, so about 10, 11 years.
2: Yeah, they did.
1: So every time they do it, I think every time they do a remodel for a stadium, they always include the luxury boxes because they want to give those guys more amenities and be able to charge them more. Because that's where the big money is.
2: All they need to do is improve the catering. It would be a much better experience.
1: Yeah, because I've been in your box since the post renovation in 15, and realistically, like aesthetically, it's beautiful.
2: Yeah,
1: like,
2: there's not much you need to change. We're just going to change the walls, change the carpet. It's not going to make a difference.
1: Maybe update the flat screen TVs to maybe a little bit bigger ones that are maybe just, I mean, right? That's, I mean,
2: yeah, there's not much to do. I mean, it's literally like just a polish here and there.
1: Just maybe just upgrade the electronics. That's it. Maybe put some USB charging stations in there, you know, because everybody's got a cell phone. And I was actually at where the Colts played, you know, 2 years ago when Warsaw was playing in the state championship, and they have it down where they have the state high school state championships where the Colts play. And so my buddy Rico had a box at the time, and Dan, they had this really cool USB charging station for up to 16 phones. And it was very unique. It was like you just laid them on this little pad, and it could charge anything. So, you know, I think that if the Bucks were to do a remodel, really within the luxury box world, like you said, fix your food, throw a new TV or two up, and maybe a USB charging station, and you're fine. The bathrooms are beautiful. The
2: bathrooms are perfect.
1: The cabinetry's beautiful.
2: Everything's nice.
1: The countertops are granite. Like, everything's good. You know, the seats are plush and leather. The railing, everything's good. Just give us better food. maybe a couple new bigger flat screen TVs and a USB charging station. That's all you got to do to the big boys.
2: Now, yeah, they need to get rid of Aramark because they suck. And I agree with Cooper.
1: Do they need to do with regards to the people like you that sit in the club level, the next level down from boxes? I know that you've had season tickets for a long time. Is there a lot of improving that needs to go there? Or that seems fairly streamlined too, how you have access to that one air conditioning area. You can get your food easier. It seems like that stream. I don't know what's left to do.
2: It's all it is.
3: Food. Convenience, making things go quicker.
2: Yeah, it's ridiculous how slow it is for the lines, and the people there that serve you the food suck, and the food itself sucks.
1: I don't know if
2: it's
1: need
2: the worst food of any stadium I've ever been to.
1: I don't know if you need, you know,
2: except Trop.
1: $350 million in renovations.
3: Well,
1: to
3: $1 billion is what they're looking for.
1: They're looking for $1 billion.
3: Yes.
1: I don't know what $1 billion can do unless you're going to hire a pack of Somalis to come in and everybody has their own food concierge. I don't know.
2: They'd be better off with a bunch of food trucks. What they need to do, Baba, is they
1: talking
2: need...
1: Talking about one buck place.
2: What they need to do...
1: Or Ray J Stadium.
2: Is they need to do something like SoFi. What's the one in Miami?
3: Oh, Hard Rock.
2: Hard Rock Stadium. And build a sail. The Hard Rock built a tent. They need to build a sail. And they should make it an angled sail on the west side that comes up about 45 degrees that would shade the entire west side and cast shade on the east side.
1: Yep.
2: And that would cost probably, you know, $20 million, $30 million. Change the catering, probably, and then you got the best stadium in Tampa.
1: Probably would be more like, because the roof replacement in the Trop was $70 million. So
2: like $100 million.
1: Let's call it $100 million for the world's best sale.
2: Right.
1: And that instantaneously puts the people on the west side. That gives you a 20-degree cooling difference.
2: Definitely.
1: So instead of being 110, you're 80. You're 85.
3: Yeah, because
1: you can tolerate that if it's 85 in the shade.
3: Well, that's the thing is that we know, like, I think it's like one, before the time change, it's like 118. So at 118, we get it, our seat goes in the shade. But that 18 minutes before is absolutely miserable.
2: Yeah, what about the other side? The guys in the east.
3: But the minute we get that 119, the seat goes like 10 degrees cooler, and it's actually manageable.
1: If that seat's cooler just to get there, because there's actually shade on that seat the entire day. You know, because it's bacon from the time the sun gets up at 7:15, 7:20 to the time of kickoff, which is 1:20. Like you said, Lummy, that thing's just bacon. That hot red plastic seat's just bacon in the sun.
2: They're hot too, aren't they? When you first dress it down,
3: They're hot.
1: Dan, they don't have the fine leather that you have. And Dan can shut the. Dan can actually shut the windows and have full air.
2: Oh yeah, and we shut the windows until the game starts. We keep the windows shut until the game starts.
1: I've been there a few times where Joe has kept them shut a little longer, like maybe into the second quarter, because it was so damn hot. And he wanted to, but they always did open because Joe had to feel the game. Joe had to feel the game. I asked him one time, I go, Dr. Joe. Yeah, Bubba. Listen, why do you keep the windows open when it's really? I got to feel the game. And listen, that's all I needed for an explanation.
2: It makes sense.
1: Because you didn't ask Joe twice. I only got in trouble one time at the box, and I knew. So Steven says, listen, I know you're coming to the Packer game. I know you're a Packer fan. Don't wear a Packers jersey. I'm like, check, no big deal. So I wore a red Bubba Army polo. It's red. It's red, so everybody.
2: Right. You're with it.
1: Yeah, I'm with it. So. And it's a really tight game. It's 7-7. Remember, Lummy, Aaron Rodgers was down on your end of the field, right down by the box. That end of the end zone. And it was like a third and one on like the three. And Aaron Rodgers did like a quarterback sneak or something, and he didn't get to first down. And so. I turned to Tyler while we were sitting behind Joe. Remember, Joe sat in those two seats to the left with his buddy.
2: Mm-hmm.
1: Well, we were right behind him. So I tell Tyler, I'm not even talking to Joe. I tell Tyler, well, I wonder if they're going to go. I don't think it really matters because I think they're just going to go for it. I don't know if it really matters, but I use the word it really matters. Daddy Joe turned around and goes, it matters. And I was like, sorry, Dr. Joe. And that was the only time, and I wasn't even talking to him, but his satellite ears heard it. And he goes, it matters, Bubba. I was like, oh, it matters. Okay, there you have it. So that was the only time.
2: He bled Buccaneer blood.
1: Well, it was the only time. Now, some people would go in there and not really appreciate or understand the protocol. They would, and because Daddy Joe is always keeping inventory, who's being a glutton. So I even remember telling Tyler, you're going to get one round of chicken fingers and one soda. Okay, that's it. That's all we're getting. Okay, make it last. All right. So we go up, we get our one round of chicken fingers, and I get a Diet Coke, and he gets a Sprite. That's it. That's all we're doing. Because Daddy Joe would take Steve aside. Hey. And he would such and such and such and such. Are you watching what they're doing? I mean, they're wasting. They're drinking half bottles of water. How many bottle of vodkas have we ordered so far?
2: He'd get more pissed off about the vodka, yes. the alcohol than anything else.
1: Yes, when people.
2: He's like, why is everyone drinking so much? I was like, well, it's a football game. Yeah. I mean, I went to a game once.
1: He consciously, Dan, kept score.
2: The whole time. Yeah,
1: Though Steve settles, Steve and you guys, the brothers with Rob Elder, you guys settle the tab up and Joe doesn't. That is just kind of the way it goes. But he still was keeping score, was he not?
2: The whole time. Yeah.
1: And he usually got most mad at you because you're the biggest glutton.
2: No. I never invited a bunch of drinkers. So, you know, he wouldn't get mad about the food as much as he'd get mad about the extra alcohol.
1: Right.
2: I remember going to the Super Bowl once. Had a limo, had a bunch of friends, had a case of beer, and they go, "What are you doing all that beer for?" I'm like, "It's the Super Bowl." He goes, "You're gonna miss the game." I'm like, "I'm not gonna miss the freaking game. Come on!" But he would get mad if you drank during the game because he thought your perception of the game would be distorted.
1: Yeah,
2: it'd be like watching under the influence was a bad thing.
1: Oh yeah, he did not. He was.
3: They need to call you in, Dr. Dan.
1: Steve, how many bottles are we on of Absolute? Dad, I think we're on our third. Three? Who's drinking so much? Well, everybody seems to be having a good time, Dad. Damn it. Three? Last game, we only did two.
2: It didn't make any sense.
1: And Rob Elder and Steve and Jay and Dan were writing the checks for it. Like, you know, Daddy Joe. Daddy Joe never got a bill in his own box. Like, right?
2: Yep. And we never got shrimp because he's like, everyone else is going to eat the shrimp. No one's going to get the shrimp. Everyone else is going to eat the shrimp.
1: There was no seafood towers at the Diaco box.
2: Nope.
1: There was chicken fingers, some meatballs.
2: A couple hamburgers.
1: A couple hamburgers, some quesadillas.
2: Popcorn.
1: Yeah, that's what it was.
2: Old popcorn, stale popcorn.
1: Lummy, if you see, this is our newest item, and we got a bunch of new stuff coming.
2: It's gorgeous.
1: For summertime, and I wanted to make sure each and every one of you guys got it. We just got them in yesterday. Average Joe will probably order 10 of these for his crew.
3: Oh, yeah.
1: But these are those UV sun shirts. Last time we did them in like a gray. We did them in a really cool blue this time, and they got the hood. Little Red, you know, Little Red's kid?
3: Yeah.
1: Big Red's kid. He goes out.
3: He's bigger than Big Red, so.
2: He's gotten bigger now?
1: Yeah. Oh, yeah. I think he can whip Big Red's ass.
3: He probably could.
2: Big Red's pretty tough.
1: Yeah.
2: I mean, he's got his arms and his forearms and his hand strength and stuff. He'd snap his son in half.
1: Well, I don't know. His son's really, really pretty jacked right now, and his son fishes all day. He's the deckhand on a big fishing charter.
2: Really?
1: So he goes out every day. And, you know, he's baiting hooks and, you know, taking tourists on fishing, you know, trips every day. Now, Lummy, is ours green or are
3: gray?
1: They, they're gray.
3: So for
1: I don't know why she's put the blue one up. Do we have?
3: Well, Dr. Dan has the blue one.
2: I got a blue one.
1: Oh, okay. Do they come in different?
3: It looks like it. So maybe like the 3X.
1: And I think we're way, way underpriced here.
3: Holy cow, $25.
1: Yeah, these are $50
2: all day long.
1: These are $50. 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So, again, these... and so
2: high tech.
1: Do they come in two different colors, or are they just... I don't know.
3: I don't know. I mean, listen, I'd like my gray.
1: You might have got an old one.
3: Thank you.
1: I don't know. I don't know why. Maybe she can let us know during the break why.
2: Is there two shades of blue? Is that like... look at the bottom right. That. Yeah, what's that? Is that like a?
3: I think it's just the way the light is hitting it.
1: Yeah, I don't know. I think they're blue, but I think Lummy may have gotten an old one because we do have some old gray ones.
2: Light gray?
1: That we haven't sold. So I don't know. Maybe she can let us know.
2: That's different than the old one.
1: Why?
2: I got an old one. It's light gray. That's much darker.
1: I don't know. Lummy, maybe the bigger, maybe the three X's are gray. Merch Crick, you might want to text me. Let me know why that we have a color disparagement here. But I will tell you this. Man, look at that price.
3: I know.
1: Am I making any money on these things?
2: It's almost a foolish price. It should be $35.
1: I might have her
3: jack it up a little bit.
1: Maybe to
3: $29.99.
1: Yeah, let's put it to $29. I mean, I've seen these things for $60.
2: Yeah, I've paid $50-$60 for them all day long at a surf shop.
1: Merch Crick, if you're listening, let's get these things up to $29.99. I don't think anybody's going to bitch about that extra $5 due to the fact that, I mean, let me just...
3: She said go to the homepage real quick.
1: Oh, okay. I'm going to go to the homepage. All right, homepage. Boom. 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There I am on the homepage.
3: Two listings before the watch. There, so right there. There they are.
1: So there's two different ones.
3: Oh, yeah.
1: We got a blue one. Which you know what? I guess if you can get in there and get it before she can change it to, if you can buy one in the next minute, you might get one for $24.99. If not, I'm jacking them to $29.99 here momentarily. So Lummy, it looks like we got two different colors.
3: Yeah.
1: Look at, she even put the little sunglasses in there like that. Look at that. So I really like the blue one. I really do.
2: It's beautiful. In real life, it's a beautiful blue.
1: Merch Crick. So it looks like we got two colors on these, the blue and the gray. Go in there now. I don't know if she's going to let it through or not. I think she's probably making the changes now. Let's go ahead and go $29.99. Do you guys agree that that's still a very good, you know?
3: Yeah, that's so.
2: You'll still sell them out.
1: I think we'll still sell them out.
4: Let me see. UV... rated fishing shirts. Let me see here.
3: She just posted. Oh, she said $28.99.
1: All right. That's a good comp. She's probably mad at me for making the change. So
2: she undercut you a buck?
3: Yeah.
1: Yeah. So she wanted to still have some say so in it. So Lummy, if you look at these, I just Googled these right here. $55, and this, I guess they're blowing these out at $41. So, you know,
2: 28, 29, 30 is perfect.
1: And these are all sold out.
3: Yeah.
1: So, yeah, I mean, you know, probably, I'm looking at probably 40, 24. They don't have the hood, though.
3: Yeah, but those are the material. It's all about the material, too, because they can have a wicker, you know, kind of material. But, like, this has, I think it was, stain? There's, like, a stain resistant.
1: Stain resistant. There's a UV plus 50. And they're still at, hold on. This one's at $28.99, and that one's at $24. Maybe she hasn't quite changed them up yet. Bubba Army Shop, Bubba Army Merch, BubbaArmyStore.com. I also have the Bubba Hockey jerseys coming. I don't know how well those are going to sell because they are going to be they're truly an insider. You got to be hardcore Bubba Army because they're Bubba Army hockey jerseys. Authentic. They're embroidered and stitched. They're number 64, which is my football number. And on the back, they say Clem. So, like, they're not your last name. They're mine.
4: and they're not the last name of your favorite hockey player. They're mine. And they're, you know, an oddball number, 64, which happens to be my football jersey. So, let me, you know, I think it's, you're really kind of narrowing your scope as to only the hard, only really hardcore Bubba Army fans are going to buy that. You know, I think the casual Bubba Army fan may not buy that, but that's why I think they're going to sell out pretty quickly, because I didn't order a lot of them. I think I ordered 106 of those. And
3: yeah, I think they're going quick.
4: And they, you know, they're, and so I get the hockey jerseys coming. The slides just got in.
3: Nice.
4: The shoes should be in here in about 10 days. We got the new Huck inspired UV shirt. We got the bicycle brand Bubba playing cards. And I think, oh, and we ordered the Lasker shirts. And she ordered new beanies, new tack bags, and new Bubba Army hats.
3: Any certain color on the tack bags?
4: I think they're going to be the
3: same.
4: The camo tan ones that we have now, because those sold so quickly.
2: So like Coyote Brown or Flat Docker.
4: Yeah, have you seen
2: one
4: them?
2: Of those? Yeah, that's a good color.
4: Right here. Hold on, I got one right here. They're so nice. Like if you're a dude and you carry a gun, you just sometimes it's tough. Unless you're Dan and you got an outside saddle and you want to roll up like a cowboy, it's tough to be able to find something that you can sling over your shoulder and not look like you're carrying some, you know, fag bag, you know what I'm saying?
2: Mm-hmm.
4: And have something that's slingable over your shoulder where you can have your iPhone, your keys, your wallet, your credit card, at your checkbook, and then in the back, a quick release gimmick.
2: Did you say checkbook?
4: Yeah. I carry my checkbook.
3: What, Dr. Ben?
2: I don't know. I just don't carry a checkbook.
4: If I'm buying something, if I had to pay for something, and they don't take, I've probably written two checks this fiscal year, but there have been a couple places where I've written checks. Like, for instance, when, like, Power Screen or Rent Pro or somebody like that comes to the track.
2: Oh, you slap them a check as they show up.
4: And the machine shows up and they need, you know, $800 or whatever for transportation fees. And I, you know, the truck driver doesn't take, you know, Venmo, PayPal, Cash App. You can just write them a check.
2: Okay.
4: So, you know, I travel.
2: I like checks, but I just keep like the checkbook in the office.
4: I travel in different circles than you do, Dan.
3: Yeah.
4: So Bubba Army merch, Bubba Army shop, BubbaArmyStore.com. I don't know if the ones have been adjusted yet. You might get lucky and be able to get one of these UVs for $24.99. Nope, they're all at $28 now. Still, I mean, $4, who cares?
2: Yeah, you snooze, you lose.
4: I think the cards, the bicycle-inspired Bubba Army playing cards are going to be $8.99, like $9.
3: Oh, that's not bad at all.
4: No. So we'll have those here soon as well. We'll break down the World Cup the best that we can when we return.
2: Point of order?
4: What's that?
2: Can I have a point of order?
4: What's that mean?
2: That means just like some like housekeeping stuff.
4: Yeah, sure.
2: While we're on housekeeping things and kind of off topic. On the YouTube about the show, you still have Seth and all these other things on the information about the show. Maybe that should be updated.
4: You're talking about...
2: Like, I was trying to get to the chat on YouTube, and I end up with this other screen. It's just like, about the show. It's just like three paragraphs about today, and then afterwards it's like, stream, decades of uncensored,
4: yeah.
2: And it says about the show.
4: Hold on, about the show. Bubba the Love Sponge is a nationally syndicated show. That airs Monday through Friday, 6 to 10 a.m., hosted by Bubba the Love Sponge, Seth Kushner, Lummy, and co-hosts Dr. Dan, J. Diaco, Tuttle, Brian Babyface Matroni, and Gene Lasker. The show features outrageous humor, uncensored opinions, celebrity interviews, and the kind of content most shows won't dare to touch.
2: There's only a couple words that probably should be deleted
4: from
2: that.
4: Great find on that, and that's a Gary Cantrell gimmick. And I'm sure, Lummy, that Gary Cantrell, I don't know if... he can edit this particular show while we're in progress, but moving forward, we can change that template, Dan, and maybe even change this one after the show's over with. I'm thinking.
3: Yeah, and we'll make sure we screenshot it and send it to Dr. Dan.
4: And make sure.
5: Yeah,
4: and check up, follow up, and make sure that we do superstar co-hosts, Dr. Dan.
3: Yes, of course.
2: Okay, yeah. Sure.
3: We'll put it in gold writing, too.
4: Superstar.
3: Yes.
4: Superstar.
2: I can't get the chat up on this side.
4: And you know what? When it says guest co-host, Dr. Dan Diaco, you should technically put ESQ.
3: Okay.
4: Because, you know, you got to give the guy, you got to give him his due. He didn't go to law school for however many years and pass the bar on his first attempt just to be left out.
3: So do we got to put that for Jay?
4: Yep, yep.
3: And Babyface?
4: Yep.
3: And I guess that's it.
4: Yeah, so you put...
2: Yeah, I wasn't looking for accolades. I was looking more for just a deletion.
4: You were looking more for
2: cleansing.
4: Accuracy.
2: Accuracy and cleansing.
4: But while we're in there, while we're in there, it's like, you know, when you're in there doing a guy's knee, if you see a couple little bone fragments that you clean it up.
2: Yeah.
4: So while we're in here, we might as well clean it up.
2: Right.
4: Right.
2: Let's say add some flat screens.
4: Right. Add flat screens. So let me, if Mr. Cantrell could get on that.
3: Yes, sir.
4: Much appreciated.
3: No problem.
4: Bubba Army Store, Bubba Army Merch, Bubba Army Shop. I'm telling you, the UV shirts will sell out. I didn't order that many. And probably in the next 2 weeks, I got the bicycle trading cards. I got the Gene Lasker. How about that? I got new hats. I'm reordering the tack bags. I think potentially, Lummy, we're down to a few backpacks. I might rehire because those backpacks.
3: Oh, those backpacks.
4: They might be the best value of anything we have with regards to like how good a quality. You can travel. I can go to Indiana for 4 days. And not have to bring anything other than my backpack.
2: Really? You can live out of a backpack for 4 days?
4: Yep.
2: I can't. I can maybe do a carry-on for three.
4: No.
2: Because we're going to Jersey, and I'm like trying to figure out like luggage.
4: Can I tell you how I do it?
2: How?
4: Do you
2: just send stuff ahead of time?
4: Nope. The pair of shoes that I'll be wearing the entire trip are the pair of shoes I'm wearing on the plane. Then I put three pairs of underwear. Let's say I'm staying 4 days, but one of the days is the day I'm traveling. So three additional days. So... The outfit that I'm wearing on the plane is my day one stuff, you know. Then I got three pairs of underwear, three pairs of socks, deodorant, toothbrush, toothpaste, dental floss, some lotions, three t-shirts. I can usually recycle. I can... Two pairs of shorts.
2: Yeah, you can usually take it 2 days out of a pair of shorts.
4: You can get 2 days out of a pair of shorts.
2: Unless you spill something.
4: Because the only way you can't maybe get a couple days out of some shirts is because you might armpit it out a little bit. So three shirts, two shorts, three socks, three underwears, a toothbrush, toothpaste, lotion, and my pair of shoes I'm wearing. I'm just going to wear the same shoes. And that's it. That's all I need. And I'll have a hat. That I'll wear on the plane. And some small hair gel and some small medications.
3: Well, Dr. Dan's got to have like probably a different outfit.
4: Dan has to have probably shoes that match the outfit.
3: Yeah,
4: and then he's got to probably have a couple different belts. He's got to have
2: bathing
4: suits, tank tops.
2: And I usually do two pairs of underwear a day.
4: Now, have you ever thought about having a little closet up in the Jersey Shore area that you just, you know, go, maybe when you go there, you go buy like 4 or 5 tank tops.
2: No, I have that. I have stuff there.
4: You do have stuff there.
2: Oh, yeah.
4: And you still travel like a bitch.
2: Yep.
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3: We just got a new client and Well, of course, all of our clients I love, like Morgan Exterior. I'm going to be hiring them to make me a new closet and maybe potentially hang an LED light. But, you know, Morgan, or if I don't know if I need new windows. I think I have new windows, but most people have no idea where to turn when you want to get those new windows. And if you live in Florida, man, and you got single pane windows, one, it just doesn't keep the heat out, and two, you're really, really susceptible to some hurricane damage when we get some 80, 90, 100-mile-an-hour winds up in here. Those single-pane willies are going to fly right through. Morgan Exteriors can do all of that. That's a great client.
4: And he actually put, you know, modern windows in about two-thirds of my house, the 120-year-old house.
3: Yeah.
4: Because they were just old, and they, you know, they needed to be replaced.
3: Yeah.
4: And we did, you know, the impact. And, you know, it's hard to retrofit a house that old without screwing
3: and
4: it up.
3: And that's kind of like one of his main specialty. Like Morgan Exteriors will
4: start
3: do
4: off
3: anything.
4: His windows. They started with windows.
3: That's what he started. Well, he actually started cleaning up the hurricane mess from Hurricane Andrew.
4: But his commercial business was based on windows for like 10 years.
3: So after he made a ton of money from the government of cleaning up Hurricane Andrew, he's like, I'm going to get into the window business. And he got into the window business. And now that it's expanding to anything you need for your house business. But Opie and, of course, Kurt, all relatives of, you know, that's Jay's wife's stepfather. He raised her.
4: Yep.
3: And he's a good dude, Kurt Morgan. Anyway, that's Morgan Exteriors. You know, we got Crystal Harley. They got a big shindig. Is that happening? What did they? Oh, that just happened last weekend.
5: Yes, yeah.
3: That was last weekend. Yes, but we got, you know, Strange Clouds, and we got Volkswagen of Wesley Chapel, and we got Get a Box. 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
3: 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They're a new client. Lummi, I'm going to get with you to see if we can schedule them out here.
5: Okay, perfect.
3: Just to take a work with Macho Man.
5: Of course.
3: I don't want to upset Macho Man. Have them go through Macho Man, but then I need to have them look at my house too. Cuz Merch Creek's wired all kinds of stuff up. I don't know how good it is. But they can look at it if they will. So yesterday I taped me and Pete taped two podcasts. One was about a guy. So it was our third one. Our first one is the Gilgo Beach Killer. Our second one is the Golden State Killer, guy out of California. The member would stack plates on a man's back while he was raping his wife. And if you stayed still, he tied you up he hog tied you into what was called a diamond knot, and he learned the diamond knot because he was a former Navy guy, and then he would sexually assault your wife in front of you while you were hog tied, and he would stack plates on the back of your back, and if you were still and the plates didn't fall off, you potentially didn't get killed, but if you wiggled around and tried to get out of the knot and plates fell off your back, he'd off you. Now, is that not next level absolutely craziness?
4: Oh, yeah.
3: So wait till you hear this guy we did yesterday. His name's, and the good thing about our new podcast, I'm not going to give you the name yet because we're probably still 2 or 3 weeks from rolling it out, but it's really got a neat, catchy name. And Pete, my co-host, Pete's kind of the star of the show, and I'm just kind of the setup man that asks questions. But Pete did 25 years in federal prison for drug trafficking. And so Pete knows a lot of stuff, and he also, listen to this, Dan, one of the reasons why he was really, really popular in prison is because he's really, really smart. And he would write the fellow inmates' appeals for them. And he had

0: cars, and that's better known as a group. So when you're in, so he was in the Italian Jewish car, but he also was kind of in the Hispanic car as well, and he was an orderly, meaning like they trusted him so much that at night he would get to pick four guys, and they would get out of their cells and mop and sweep, but they were, and then the guards would pay them in food. So Dan, they would go and, you know, mop all night long for 2 or 3 hours, and then take them down to the mess hall and get like 10 chicken breasts and, like, you know, really, really good food that they could then use as currency in the yard. So this guy's brilliant. And one of the things that he does is he finds these really, really bad killers, serial killers in most instances, that the media, for the most part, didn't really cover that much. I don't think any of us have ever prior, well, the podcast hasn't come out yet, and it's going to probably come out in 2 or 3 weeks, and it's our second podcast, The Golden State Killer, which I was just talking about momentarily, but I never heard about that. I never heard about a guy that would sexually assault men's wives while they were hogtied in a diamond knot and put plates on their back and make. I never heard of that.
1: No, it's horrific to hear. I mean, it's absolutely, you know, frightening.
0: And so, you know, through Gary, and one of the reasons why we're taking our time is it's going to really take Gary a lot to build these podcasts. Because Gary's going to have to go use AI and then go back and, you know, we provide photos from, you know, from the what we're talking about and things like that. But Gary, you know, it's just not necessarily a spoken word podcast. It's going to have visual. Gary has to build these. And Lummy, I've, you know, entered into a deal with Gary so that he can, you know, get paid based on what the channel makes.
2: Yes.
0: And so I want Gary, I know that Gary, it's an unbelievable amount of work for you, Gary, but I think there'll be a big payoff for you, my friend. So we taped two yesterday, and one was a guy named Israel Keys. And Israel Keys was a killer from Anchorage, Alaska. And Dan, he was a bank robber and a killer.
2: Oh.
0: And he would, but the thing about this guy is, so he would fly from like Anchorage, Alaska to Chicago, then in drive down to Louisville and do two or three bank robberies, maybe a killing or two, then drive up back to Chicago and fly back to Anchorage. So, you know, most killers kind of stay within their little geographical area, mm-hmm. and that's usually where they get caught. So it made this guy so much harder to catch. Now listen to this. I'm just giving you a couple little tidbits. Listen to this, Dan. So this guy, Israel Keys, he would like sometimes 2 years before, he would fly to a city like Vermont. He would go to like the hardware store and buy a 5-gallon bucket and put like a gun, a knife, rope, anything that, and he would call them killing kits. And then he would bury the killing kits somewhere that, you know, like somewhere in a wilderness area that he knew, so that when he traveled back 2 years later, he already had a killing kit in that town that he would go unearth. And so, because the first time when somebody gets killed, they automatically go and look at the tools used, right? And then they go back to the Ace Hardware or the
1: Walmart.
0: Right,
1: they look for receipts.
0: And
1: they
0: look for, you know, surveillance. Mm-hmm. Hey, who bought the 10-foot of rope? And who bought the duct tape?
1: Right.
0: And who bought the lime? And who bought all the what's that stuff that they put in there when you're to decompose?
1: Lime. Or acid.
0: You know, who bought all? And so when they would do that, they wouldn't find anything because he had bought them 2 years earlier from different areas. And so, like, this is how brilliant this guy was. Israel Keys. So we taped two yesterday, Lummy. Israel Keys will be the third one that we let when we finally start releasing these. And then, now, Pete was a drug trafficker. And most people don't have any idea how the actual cartel operates in America. They don't. You have no idea. Like, for instance, we think that what was the guy? Not Guzman. What? No, I'm sorry. Capo. You know, the guy that...

0: Chapo.
1: Oh, yeah, Chapo. Oh, Chapo.
0: We think, because we don't really know, that if I said, hey, who is the head of the cartel that they just arrested and guys they put the guy away forever? Chapo. Who runs the cartel? Chapo did. Did you know that Chapo was only one of like 66 different organizations that could be potentially considered a cartel? And that it's all controlled by the government? It's all controlled by the government because all of cartel-based drugs from Mexico, at least cocaine, that come into our country goes into Los Angeles. Los Angeles is the only place that they, from Guadalajara, which is their main area, the cartel, the 66 organizations that are, I guess we affectionately call the cartel, they send it to Los Angeles. Now, he's like, if the federal government was really, really, really keen or really, really wanted to stop drug trafficking, they would take every one of their DEA agents, much like Ronald Reagan did in 82, and he put 90% of the DEA agents in Miami to stop the influx. Well, at that point, it took 2 years for the cartel, the Colombian cartel at that time, to pivot and said, we're not going to start sending drugs into South Florida. We're going to start going through Mexico. We'll let the Mexicans distribute it, and then we'll put Colombians in Los Angeles. And the main dude was named Mario. But once the feds finally took down Mario, then the Mexicans took over distribution in Los Angeles. And so all drugs come from Los Angeles. And there's only three places they send it to: Chicago, New York, and Atlanta. So I'm like, well, Pete, why don't we just do what Reagan did in 82 and put all DEA agents and all hands on deck in Los Angeles, because that's the main hub of where all the cocaine comes in from Mexico. And he's like, because do you think the congressman or congresswoman from Oklahoma or the state senator from Missouri, they're going to vote on a bill that takes the DEA out of their area and puts him in Los Angeles? I'm like, no. He goes, exactly. So they're it's never going to happen, because the government, they like to be able to go back, the congressmen and the senators, they like to go back and tell their constituents that they got them this many DEA agents in their particular area stamping out drugs, when realistically the government knows where it's coming from, where the main distribution center is, and it's just like, it's almost like a necessary evil to be able to keep law enforcement presence in your local community.
2: That is the ultimate hypocrisy of government, and you just defined it.
0: And Dan, what did you hear this?
2: Maintaining a problem so that we can maintain a costly solution.
0: He said Trump actually caught a ton of grief. He made a statement early on about drug trafficking in Mexico, and Trump was dead on. And he's the only president ever to say the truth. And he caught a bunch of crap for it, but I forget what the quote is. You might be able to find Donald Trump's quote about the Mexican drug trade or something like that. And he's like, Trump was dead on, but nobody wants to hear the truth.
2: Mm-hmm.
0: That was a 2-hour episode. I didn't get out of this studio yesterday till 4:30. We take till 4:30, 2 hours on the Israel Keys and 2 hours on how, and Dan, I'm going to tell you right now, you're going to be riveted and it's titled How the Cartel Works in the U.S. And you're going to be riveted by how it really works and how it's just the government knows, It's like you said, the ultimate form of hypocrisy.
2: Well, the same reason that, you know, they don't want to solve the homeless problem in California, because if they solve the problem, then they're not going to have all those entities to feed money to.
0: Right.
2: And so same with the war on drugs. I mean, we've had a war on drugs for 50 years.
0: You want to hear this stat? When Ronald Reagan in 1982, this comes from Pete. Now, Pete did 25 years for drug trafficking. So this is his jam. So Pete goes, when Ronald Reagan said, There's going to be a war. Just say no to drugs, and there's going to be a war on drugs. There was approximately 4 tons of cocaine that entered into the United States per month. In 1984, he goes, so if you put a war on drugs, right, Dan, you would think that that 4 million tons that comes in monthly would go down, right? I mean, war on drugs.
2: Absolutely. We're trying to kill the drugs, right? We're fighting.
0: It went to 20 million.
2: Right.
0: Because what does the cartel? They ramp up production because 30% of what we're sending is going to get clipped. So now we have to ramp up production. And so Ronald Reagan put all these agents, thousands of agents down in South Florida. So what does Pablo Escobar and the... So you have to understand the drug trade started with the Colombians and ended up with the Mexicans. And it's currently with the Mexicans now because the government, the United States government, made an example out of Pablo Escobar and they took out the bad guy, much like they did Chapo, but there was 66 other organizations in Mexico ready to replace Chapo.
2: Mm-hmm.
0: So when Colombia said, listen, we can't be sending shipments through South Florida anymore, we got to send them through Mexico. And so, you know, that's 2,000 miles of border that we as Americans have to defend instead of just Miami. And so it's 2 hours. Now, Gary, you can probably cut it down, but it's 2 hours of just riveting to know how it really works.
2: So,
0: did you know 50%, Dan, of the money that the Mexican cartel makes goes to the Mexican government?
2: So that's why they don't want to stop it. Everyone's getting paid. It becomes its own economy.
0: No, he said it becomes its own ecosystem.
2: Yeah.
0: And then once the cartel takes it from, they only take it to three places. The cartel, then, listen to this, Dan, I'm just thinking of notes the cartel developed, I think after 94, and it was NAFTA, which
2: North American Free Trade Agreement.
0: Right.
2: Which destroyed farming in Mexico.
0: But hold on. But what it did is it put manufacturing, U.S. manufacturing in Mexico.
2: Mm-hmm.
0: So when you put U.S. manufacturing in Mexico, what does that mean? That means there's a ton of trucks that are coming out of Mexico back to the U.S. with durable goods, correct?
2: Mm-hmm. Yep.
0: That puts an influx into the how we're going to get it into the country,
2: mm-hmm.
0: right? They're not stopping Ford trucks and what have you. And there's only 3 points of entry into our country commercially. And Pete knows it all. And he's like, okay, so just do the stats. Out of the San Diego commercial port of entry, there's between 18 and 24,000 semi-trailers a day that go through there. Now,
2: Jesus,
0: logistically, how many can they, if they catch 1%, that's 1,800. He goes, they don't have an overflow facility to park these 1,800 trucks, and they don't have a warehouse to get the 1,800 trucks that have 300 kilos of cocaine in them. They don't have no place to store them. So they just come on through. I never knew that.
2: They don't even want to catch them.
0: They don't even want to catch them.
2: So, yeah, they're all hypocrites. Gavin Newsom, who beats his chest about, you know, homelessness and drugs in California, the homelessness is like doubled. The drugs isn't going anywhere. And all these other assholes are making money off of it.
0: And he said, now, that's the cocaine industry. The weed, he goes, now weed's really slowed down out of Mexico. Back in the 80s and the 90s, you could only get your weed out of Mexico. He goes, now, you know, they've pretty much abandoned weed, but there's still fentanyl, methamphetamine, cocaine, heroin, and each one of those have their own subsect of an ecosystem and how they do it. We were in the cocaine lane. That's the lane we were in. And it's going to probably be 5 to 6 weeks before this comes out because it's our fourth one, but it is absolutely mind blowing on the things I did. And Dan, here's the thing. We're so misinformed as Americans.
2: Mm-hmm.
0: We think that we got a pretty good handle on them coming into the country. We got a pretty good handle on who did it. We took Chapo. He goes, Chapo was just window dressing. There's 66 other Chapos in Mexico. that aren't getting busted, some of which have been going on for 35 years.
2: Mm-hmm. And there's, you know, there may be 66 entities, but there's probably like 7 or 8 major cartels.
0: You're exactly right. There's 8.
2: And those guys, those 8, the big 8, control all of South America.
0: And everything, Central America. Everything goes through Los Angeles, and the distribution hubs are Chicago, New York, Atlanta. That's it. So the cartel's job, Dan, is to get it across the border to Los Angeles. Hmm. And then if you're a buyer, you pay... By the way, Dan, in order to be a buyer, you have to be a Mexican-American national. If you're going to be the wholesale main guy that runs the Chicago hub, you know, and then after that, you got second, third, fourth, and fifth tier guys, but they deliver it to the cartel will deliver it to Chicago, they'll deliver it to New York, and they'll deliver it to Atlanta, and then they're done. They're paid and they're done. But now, Dan, did you know they offer insurance?
2: Really?
0: Yes, the cartel now. Let's say you're Johnny, you're some guy that lives in Boston. And you're, by the way, you have to get vetted. You have to have family in Mexico.
2: So they can control you?
0: Yep. You have to have family in Mexico. They have to know where your family lives. And then they vet you. Hmm. And your minimum order, Dan, is $3.5 million at 150 keys.
3: Jeez.
0: That's your minimum order to get in. And then once they, you know, they'll ship it. Let's say you live in Boston or you live in New York. They'll ship it to New York. Then it's your responsibility. Now, if that shipment gets clipped anywhere along the process, you're not on the hook for it. And so now they never used to deliver it. You had to go get it yourself. So you had to go to L.A. and find out. So you got to understand, within that, there's a whole ecosystem of truckers. There's a whole emphasis. There's a whole ecosystem.
2: Fortunately, this weed took up a lot of space, like silver does. And fentanyl, heroin, cocaine takes up much less space, so it's easier to hide. Easier
0: right.
2: to transport large values without getting busted. And again, you know, because all of the states have gone to some kind of medical or therapy or recreational marijuana, buying
0: and
2: marijuana.
0: Ketamine.
2: Yeah, but buying marijuana out of Mexico is no longer
0: no,
2: a thing.
0: No, you don't do that. So it's all coke, it's all meth, it's all ecstasy, it's all fentanyl. And it's just, I cannot wait. Now, within this podcast, Dan, there's 2 other podcasts. One, how they launder their money. And 2, there was one other one he was going to do, how they launder their money. And then, but you should see, Dan, in Mexico, they'll take like 6... really, really, really, really, really successful businessmen. Each guy will throw in $2 million into this investment pot. So, you know, you'll get like $12 million. They'll tell this business broker that puts all this money together, calls the cartel, says, I want to buy $12 million of cocaine. And they get 100% return on their money in 10 weeks. And meanwhile, that multi-millionaire or even billionaire in Mexico, he's not touching any cocaine. He's not making any phone calls. He has an investment guy he deals with. It's an investment. So he takes his $2 million or his $1 million and turns it into 4 in 10 weeks. And where in the world can you do that? Nowhere.
2: Nowhere.
0: So, I mean, it went 2 hours because I was just
2: riveted.
0: Asking more questions and more questions and more questions. I can't wait for that article, for that podcast to come out. Americans completely crapped the bed yesterday.
1: Yeah.
0: Wasn't it supposed to be like it was going to be like a really close game, like a 1-2, 2-1, 1-3? It was supposed to be that way. We got our star player back because the president bitched to the FIFA guy, you know, executive.
1: FIFA guy came out and said that Trump didn't have anything to do with
0: and
1: it.
0: And he probably didn't because it was the right call. I'm not trying to, like, but... What I'm saying is we had our best player. We got our best player back. They made the right call, meaning they changed his red card to a yellow card at that point.
1: Yeah.
0: And so we were all ready to go. And then Belgium comes in. And I mean, I think by soccer standards, a 4-1 is an ass whipping.
2: Oh yeah.
0: I mean, that's like a 35-7 NFL score.
1: Yeah, the point spread was half a point. So yeah.
0: So that's like getting your ass beat 35-7 in football.
1: Yeah.
4: How will Donald Trump react to this? The United States out of their own World Cup.
3: Surely there's no favours he can call in from Gianni Infantino this time to get them restored to the tournament somehow. He'd already had a huge help from FIFA, and yet, despite having Foller and Balogun's ban frozen after Trump's intervention, the striker made little impact against Belgium.
0: Lummy, did the guy that was allowed to come back, the big superstar, did he crap the bed?
1: I don't know unless Dr. Dan saw it. He didn't really do much.
2: His name was never announced. He barely had the ball. It was like he was invisible. And again, it
3: never
2: was
3: coming close to scoring.
2: There's nothing worse than watching a baseball game or a hockey 4-1. Game or a soccer game.
0: And there's no scoring.
2: Where not only there's no scoring, but there's like a score and you're behind the whole game.
0: Yeah.
2: You know what I'm saying? Like you're watching the Lightning when they're down 2-0 for three periods. It's torture. And so that's what this game was. They scored in the first 10 minutes, Belgium. And then watching the U.S. just kind of sit there with their heads up their asses was torture.
0: Did the U.S. players somewhat have a burr up their ass with regards to all the hubbub that this player had gotten?
2: No, it's just like they were asleep. It's like they went to a new time zone.
1: Yeah, the first goal, they were talking about, it looked like they were trying to get him to offsides call and instead of stopping the ball. They looked lazy.
2: Yeah.
0: I've been hearing flat.
2: Flat, lazy.
4: I mean, no effort. We didn't put shots on goal. We didn't have through balls. We didn't have anything.
3: Was it all worth the controversy for Trump and Infantino having the integrity of the World Cup undermined by the pardon? Belgium's win does perhaps spare FIFA from any legal challenges. So now all three hosts are out of the World Cup with the US, Mexico, and Canada. All four.
0: Now, who's the favorite at this point? Is it Brazil?
2: France still.
1: Yeah.
0: Is Brazil still in it?
2: No.
1: No, they got knocked out.
0: So it's down to eight teams. Is it down to eight teams now?
2: Yes.
0: Can you tell me the eight teams?
1: Yes.
3: In the round of 16. Cristiano Ronaldo's gone too, with Portugal beaten 1-0 by Spain at the 41-year-old last World Cup.
0: Ronaldo's now gone, right? He's out.
3: Means, unlike his great rival Lionel Messi, he'll never land World
0: Cup. Now, is Messi still playing, or Messi's out? He's been gone for a while, hasn't he?
1: Messi?
2: He's playing for Argentina, they're still in it.
0: And they're still in it.
2: Mm-hmm.
3: Football's biggest prize. It's over to Messi today as Argentina continue their World Cup defense.
0: Now, another question, because I don't know anything about soccer. How many World Cups have Messi and Ronaldo won over their very much the GOAT tenure? Have either one of them won a World Cup?
1: I think one of them have won.
3: Against Mohamed Salah's Egypt. And the World Cup will hope to move on without the United States. And the Balogun controversy that's created one of the biggest scandals the tournament has ever seen.
0: Yeah, whatever.
2: I mean, it's so overinflated. Like I said, they withdrew Ronaldo's red card, and they've done it to a couple other players. It happens all the time. People want to see their heroes when they travel 4,000 miles to another country to watch this stupid freaking game.
0: Hello.
2: And let them watch their heroes.
1: Messi has one.
0: Hello, you're on the air. Go ahead.
5: Bubba, it's Jeff over in Oviedo.
0: Hi, Jeff.
5: How you been? I hope everybody's doing good.
0: Doing great, my friend.
5: Dr. Dan, if you get a chance, you got to talk to Bubba about the paperwork I gave you.
2: Oh, okay.
0: Paperwork.
5: You know that stuff, that paperwork I told you about, that coke load I caught and everything?
2: Mm-hmm.
5: Yeah, I think it's time for Bubba to read that. I think he'll get a nice charge out of that. But actually, Bubba, commercial ports of entry along the Mexican border, there's over 20 of them. Along the Mexican border.
0: Yeah, which is even validating how we can't really put a stop to it.
5: It's a pain in the butt. I'm getting called in for surgery. I'll call you, Dr. Dan, I'll leave a message, but you might want to show Bubba that stuff I get.
2: Okay.
0: Thank you, Jeff. Appreciate you. Thanks.
2: Thanks for everything, too, Jeff.
0: Anyway, Lummy.
1: Teams are France, Morocco.
0: Hold on. Slow down. Jesus, Lummy. France.
1: Morocco.
0: Spain.
1: Belgium. Norway.
0: England.
1: And the next couple of games. So
2: Argentina.
1: Argentina, Egypt are playing today. And Switzerland, Colombia are playing today to find out who's going to be the next two teams.
0: The big hubbub, where's LeBron going? They're saying back to Cleveland? To me, that makes the most sense. You know why? He's got a house there. His kids are very familiar with the area. They've spent some time growing up there. Cleveland made it to the Eastern Conference Finals. They're only a player away. You know, whoever does get LeBron's going to get a 50 to 60% discount of what he's really worth. right?
2: They'll sell tickets.
0: Yeah, he'll sell tickets, but I don't think they have a ticket issue due to the fact that, I mean, again, Dan, they made it clear to the Eastern Conference Finals. Mm-hmm. Let me, does James Harden leave? Do him and Harden have beef?
1: No, I think they'll stay together. I mean, LeBron at this point, if he goes to Cleveland, he's going to need a lot, you know, the same people around him that made it to the Eastern Conference.
0: I mean, so if they keep their same team, if they keep the same team that made the Eastern Conference Finals and they add LeBron, that has to make them a better team.
1: Yeah, of course. Yes.
0: But, so, I mean, but does it change the dynamics on, you know, who's getting how many shots? Does it change the offense a little bit?
1: Yeah, I mean, listen, the LeBron's still going to have to get the ball enough to get, you know, 20, 25 points a game. But, I mean,
2: what about his son?
0: Oh, his son sucks.
2: But his son going with him? His son staying away?
0: I'm sure that's probably part of the deal, that Bronny is the 12th man.
1: Probably.
0: You know, probably. Here's a... The last time LeBron visited Cleveland, he obviously was a Laker. A second return home for LeBron James is coming soon. Didn't he go Cleveland, Miami, Cleveland? Would this be the third time that he's come back, or he never came back?
1: It would be his third time.
0: Yeah, so he did go Cleveland, Miami, Cleveland.
1: Yes.
0: L.A.
1: Yep.
0: So this would be his third time playing for them. Mm. They drafted him, right?
1: Yes.
0: And they won a championship with him.
1: Yeah, they did.
0: And then he went to Miami, won a championship, a couple with them.
1: Yes.
0: Then went back to Cleveland. Did he win a championship again on the second return? I don't think he did.
1: I think the first time, I think he just went to it, and then the second time he came back, he won a championship.
0: Right, and this would be the third.
1: Yes.
0: Well, they're saying the Heat, Sixers,
1: Golden State, and
0: Cleveland.
1: His agent is doing a good job of making people or the different teams think, Golden State right now is going to think, okay, he's going to go back to Cleveland. Maybe we need to make a better offer. And now if you say, oh, well, Miami's interested now, then it, you know, now there's a three-way bidding war for him.
0: Oh, yeah, but here's the deal. I think they've already established the fact that it's not going to be about money. You know, like, it's not. Yeah, not going to be about money. So if it's not about money, then what is it about?
1: Padding the stats and getting the son to play.
0: There you go. You know, so he's going to look at what team he could, you know, potentially make the most ruckus as far as points. And, oh, yeah, my son needs to be the 12th guy, make him $3.5 million. Something like that.
1: Probably.
0: That's probably where we're going to be. Donald Trump got on Truth Social, I think last night, July 6th at 5:08, so that would have been yesterday at 5 in the afternoon, and has said that he's talked to Walmart about bringing beef prices down by 15% and maybe getting a handle on, you know, some of these inflated food costs. I think that that's a good thing, but I also think food costs will naturally come down if you get diesel down.
2: And I disagree, Bubba, because what they're doing, it's conditioning. They're conditioning us to get used to these numbers and to just deal with it. They're never coming down. They're going to trickle down a little bit. But once they go up, how often do prices go down, Bubba? Like, never. Gas goes up and down. But when's the last time, like, real prices dropped?
0: Eggs went down because, yesterday.
2: There was an artificial shortage of them because they killed all the chickens.
0: Well, there also was a bet that three egg producers, you might have left, I think Steve was here, three egg producers actually admitted guilt in gouging of prices.
2: Yep.
0: And they got fined by the Federal Trade Commission and have to give like 60 million eggs to food banks. And
2: I saw that.
0: And so, you know, that's what, on a larger scale, everybody that has anything to do with food, you know, the big grocers, the Publix, the Kroger's, the, you know, the Walmart's, the Sam's Clubs, the, you know, all the Aldi's, everybody has just increasingly inched it up. And initially it started out with, well, hey, we're paying this much more for trucking to get these durable goods or these perishable goods to our warehouses, and we can't help, you know, the fact that diesel should be $3.25 and at $6, so that additional, you know, expense goes to the price of hamburger or the price of whatever. So you're right, Dan. Now that future crude oil is being, you know, traded at $69, which is about what the prices were a year ago. Gas is not coming down.
2: It's still 35% higher.
0: It's still not coming down the way it should.
2: Right.
0: And they're not, even though, and they're not giving us any relief, even though they're paying a little extra for diesel. Dan is saying, and I agree, that when diesel gets back down to, you know, this pre-war a number, they're not going to say, okay, you know what, steaks are now going to be 25% less because it costs us that much less to get them here. They're like, no, we've conditioned everybody to pay this much for a pound of beef. We're not going to go ahead and roll back the prices.
2: Yeah, they're paying 25. No. Why would you go down to 18?
0: Right.
2: There's no way if we're paying $25 a pound, they're going to go down to 18. They just won't do it.
0: I know a guy that's in the beef business. Lummy, saw him and talked to him on Saturday.
1: Oh.
0: And he said they, 3, 4, 5 years ago, you used to get $1.50 on the hoof. Meaning pound on the hoof. $1.50 a pound on the hoof.
2: That means a whole cow?
0: That means, yeah.
2: That beef that's been slaughtered and butchered, you're talking about per cow.
0: $1.50 on the hoof.
2: So if a cow weighs 100 pounds, it's 150.
0: Most cows weigh 1,000.
2: I know, but I'm just doing easy math.
0: So he said, you know what? He said, we used to get $1.50 on the hoof. Hmm. And it cost us $1.25 on the hoof to feed, deworm, defly that cow, and to take care of that cow for a fiscal year. It takes us $1.25 a pound. They have the margins, Dan. Like on the higher level guys who have 100, 200 head of cattle, they know exactly. You know, it's 50,000-60,000 a year in hay. It's, you know, dewormer. It's deflyer. It's the cowboy that rounds them up. So it's $1. Their dead cost on raising a cow for beef is $1.25 on the hoof. When they would take it to market, they'd get 4 or 5 years ago, they'd get, you know, $1.50, $1.60 on the hoof, and on the hoof. And he was like, you know, the cattle business was tough. Like, you know, breaking even was, you know, a success. Do you know what it's getting right now?
1: What, like $3?
0: $5 on the hoof.
2: But how much does it cost to raise?
0: $1.50.
2: Oh, it's only that much.
0: $1.75. You said it's gone up about 50 cents because hay now, instead of being, you know, $30 a roll, is now $65. But, you know, there's still, I mean, so there's a lot of people getting in the beef business right now because there's a run on beef. There's a big run on beef. And you know, he's making a ton of money right now. But there was, you know, 10 years that he barely broke even. Let me see if you can Google, what is beef trading for right now? He told me $5 on the hoof.
1: All right.
0: I don't know what. We'll get that next, okay?
6: Bubba the Love Sponge? Hell yeah.
7: I love them all, man. They're all great.
8: The Bubba the Love Sponge show returns after these words.
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a bunch of sharks circling in the water, searching for blood or any sign of weakness, are ready to strike. 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

0: people. And again, if you look at their used inventory, of course, if you need a new Volkswagen, they got it. Like Brian Petroni and my boy Creatine Travis. But if you're looking for something used and they ain't got it, just get a hold of Rollo and say, hey, man, keep your eye out of the auction for this, that, and this, and what have you. And Rollo will get it done. Again, Volkswagen, VWOfWC.com. President Trump says Walmart will lower prices on a wide range of products, including cutting the price of a pound of beef by nearly 15% after his administration requested retailers to help celebrate America's 250th birthday. Trump praised Walmart as a patriotic company and urged other retailers to follow suit, while also touting declining oil, gas, egg, and prescription drug prices. Great news. I've just been informed that this comes from Donald Trump on Truth Social. Great news. I've just been informed that one of the biggest, best, and smartest retail.
1: One of the biggest, best, and smartest, which is our favorite. I've shopped it a lot, Walmart.
0: Retailers in America, Walmart, will be lowering prices by a lot at the administration's request to celebrate our great 250th celebration, or birthday, I should say. Walmart will in particular be dropping the price of a pound of beef, ground beef, by 15%, among other products. This is a huge deal for many millions of Americans who smartly shop at Walmart. Sounds like almost a Walmart endorsement, does it not?
2: Yeah, absolutely. How many people are eating meat from Walmart these days? I mean, Walmart,
3: people buy food there, though. It's just like a Target. You buy. They got this grocery sections, and you know, everyone's got a grocery section now, from like, you know, CVS to Walmart. Yeah. It's crazy.
0: Walmart kind of has some skeptical beef. Like, yes. Have you seen those beef logs that they sell?
2: Yeah,
0: those 5-pound beef logs, and you open them up, and they feel like they're all fat.
2: Yes,
0: like, and you can barely get the patty to turn into a patty because it, like, all the grease is on your hand, and it's like, oh yeah, and it's literally like the size of a horse's penis, like it's that big. It's literally a log o' meat.
2: Yeah, they have like steaks like that too that are perfectly like square.
3: Ew. So is it fake steak? Is it real steak?
2: It's real steak.
0: Yeah. So Lummy, we were talking about the beef prices, and this is, I don't know what this is per se, meaning it's currently right now trading at $3.26.
3: And it's per 15 kilograms.
0: Is that per 15 kilograms?
3: Which is like 33 pounds. So it's, again, you know, like $10 a pound.
0: Yeah. And so on the wholesale level, like the guy I was talking to, Dan, the guy that actually is raising the cow and take it to the stockyard, his price is probably $5. This is probably the retail, right? Mm-hmm. Well, I don't know. I don't.
3: It's wholesale volume beef. It's not on the hoof, but like butchered.
0: Anyway, this a year ago, it was $2.86. And, you know, now it's $3.26, but just in December, I'm sorry, just in April, what, 3 months ago, it was almost, it was what, at 383, I think it hit 366. Jeez. So now if you look at the 5-year, you know, what's this right here on 5-year? This is 2024. So, you know, it was $2, it was $224. So you can see, Dan, like
3: it's up 50+%.
0: Yeah. So I know that he just and here's the thing about the cow business. In order to be able to get these cows, you got to have what?
3: Land.
0: Bulls.
3: Oh.
0: And so he had to buy a new bull.
3: Oh, to fertilize all the females?
0: And a bull
3: is more expensive.
0: They're pretty expensive. I think they're like, I don't want to misspeak because I really don't know much about the beef business. And I was just talking to him and trying to get somewhat educated. But I think a bull's like maybe $3,000 or $4,000. And he can breed about 25 to 30 heifers when they're in heat. And he says all the bull does is just lay around in the shade and put his nose up in the air and smell which heifer is in heat. Now, the gestation period for a cow is the same as a human, 9 months.
3: That long, huh?
0: Yes, 9 months.
3: That takes a while. And it takes a full year for the cow to grow up to be big enough to slaughter, right?
0: So they try to take it off the mom's teat at about 3 or 4 months and start fattening up with grain and grazing and what have you. But you're right, Dan. The sweet spot of taking it to market is a year. But, you know, he says at the end of the day, it comes in threes. You're hoping that the mom is feeding enough to maintain her health, is maintaining the health of the baby that's inside of her, and is maintaining enough to be able to provide milk for the baby that it has on the ground. So it's and then, like, you know, heifers that don't produce babies because, you know, you like to keep them pregnant as much as you can because that's your money. But if they don't, if heifers can't produce babies because some don't, can't have as many, then they go to the Good News Stockyard. And then bulls that age out, they go to the Good, but I guess they can't sell bull meat. Like, but bull.
3: Really?
0: Yeah.
3: They only sell the female meat?
0: No, they don't sell the, well, bulls are men.
3: Well, yeah. I know what I'm saying. So they only sell the female cow meat.
0: Yes. And then the bulls, though, but the bulls.
3: Just for studying?
0: No, the bulls are worth almost as much because, like, the bones go, like, they come, the whole carcass, they use every bit for dog food and for, like, the hide and, like, they use every part of that bull. So there's no waste. But the bull is not for consumption, human consumption.
3: Interesting.
0: I didn't know any of that. This really pisses me off. This view. Do they really get enough, like, woke-ass bitches that have nothing to do during the day to watch this nonsense?
3: These are the same people that made Ellen DeGeneres and Oprah Winfrey multimillionaires.
0: I can see Oprah, because she wasn't woke when she was really rolling hard. She was interviewing top-notch guests and asking them tough questions. You know, she'd have a Tom Cruise. Yeah, she had a Tom Cruise and an Eminem, and she would have things like that. And it wasn't, you know, she didn't really play the race card. She was a really good interviewer. She, you know, and she had created an empire, you know, Oprah Productions or Oprah, and then she, you know, branched into a network and things like that. So I don't put Oprah in this category. I think Oprah would say, girl, please.
2: Well, the good news is that The View doesn't look like it's going anywhere, because they have had their strongest performance in the ratings in 5 years.
3: You know why? Because everyone keeps talking about their dumbasses.
0: Because they make dumbass statements, and then everybody goes and watches the clip, and I don't know if they get credit for it or what have you, but it keeps their brand, I guess, relative and hot.
2: Yeah.
0: And you know what? Just like we experience, there's a large portion of people that watch this program to do nothing but hate on it. Mm-hmm. In fact, the haters of this program watch it more intently.
3: Just like the old Howard Stern stats.
0: Minute by minute.
3: Yep.
0: And we'll have daily forums about everything about the program. Everything. Meanwhile, the casual listener that likes the show, he'll catch bits and pieces of it as he's doing his job or doing his daily deal, or he'll catch the replay at his leisure. But he's not going to any forums and hating on it. He's like, I like the Bubba show for the most part. I like Dan. I like Babyface. I like Lummy. I like Macho Man. I like Gene. Yeah. But I'm not going to a forum and giving a minute-by-minute, you know, synopsis of how much I hate it. Well, The View, this to me, I just can't understand how anybody could say this about our country.
4: And I said this on this show many, many years ago, because this is my 10th year on the show, and I said there are times when I walk into a community and I see American flags all over the community, and I suddenly feel unsafe, mm-hmm. because there is a section of this country that has co-opted the American flag, yeah. and they equate being an American or an American flag, yeah. with white supremacy, and that should never be.
0: Man, you talk about absolute race baiting. I mean, if you were to say that about a black community,
3: oh yeah,
0: they would run you out of town. If you said, I walk into a predominantly African American community, and when these African Americans display their patriotism by having American flags during the celebration of our nation's birthday, or if they just are displaying a flag in general, I feel unsafe. If you're a white guy and you said that, and you basically made it, you bastardized the African Americans for displaying a flag and to be patriotic and love our country, which they should have every right to do. Any subsect of ethnicity that loves our country should display the flag. And I, as a white guy, am targeting a black community. Said when I walk into the Bronx or a predominantly known African American community, Detroit, and I see that all the African Americans have their flag, their American flags out, I feel unsafe. I feel like the Black Panthers are going to grab me at any time. They would be like, "Bitch, you are canceled."
3: So
0: canceled.
3: An example of this, Bubba, was Juan Williams said once on TV that he would get a little nervous. He went on an airplane and there was a bunch of Muslims wearing burkas and stuff on the plane that would make him a little nervous, and he got canceled for that. And so if I said, and this is in parody, if I said, if I go into a town and I see a bunch of BLM flags, I'm going to be scared. I got all these reverse racist black people that are going to hate me, and I'm going to be a fearful of my life. That's the same equivalent. Or saying, if I go down to Times Square in New York, and let me rephrase that, Rockefeller Plaza. I was there in June one time, and there was literally, without exaggerating, Bubba, 900 plus pride flags. Ooh, if right. I said, I'm afraid to go to Rockefeller Plaza because if I go there, I'm going to get raped by some gay guy.
0: Oh.
3: That I would get canceled.
0: Yep.
3: And so this dumb bitch wants to denigrate the...
0: Shut up.
2: Wow.
0: Whew.
3: Sorry about that.
0: Yeah, that flies on YouTube and all the unedited places. Thank you. But it does not fly on terrestrial, and I got it. Woo!
3: I'm glad you got it.
0: Oh, man. But, sorry.
3: It's passionate. And so,
0: it's not passionate. It's retarded.
3: Yeah.
0: And yes. it's like it's such a hypocritical, race-baiting statement that only a Hispanic bitch on The View could make that claim about a white person. There's no other equation. Black makes the comment about white makes the comment about black. The only victim here, the only person that you can target as being a really bad group of people are white people.
3: Right.
0: And so you could not put white supremacy or black power, or you couldn't put that label on any other ethnicity other than the white people. And we have to sit here and take it.
3: But you take it as the Jews take it, because they do the same thing to the Jews.
0: Yes.
3: And the Catholics. And so for some reason, you can pick on whites, Catholics, Jews, and men. Anything else is protected.
0: And
3: but if you go
0: people.
3: After those people, yeah, people, everyone wants to support you because they want this discourse in America. They want there to be a conflict, because when there's conflict, they capitalize and market it.
0: How can this white girl, how can she sit there and take this without saying, "Whoa, whoa, whoa, sister girl, hit the brakes"?
3: By the way, that bitch's family owns slaves.
0: Yeah.
2: Is Jenny Huston?
3: Yeah.
4: Has co-opted the American flag.
3: You hypocrite.
0: Hold on here. Hold on. I just want to play it again. I just want to play it again and not interrupt it and play it in its full 37 seconds.
3: And we're so racist, we allow this dumb bitch to make millions of dollars a year trashing the rest of the country.
0: Right. More, hold on.
4: You're on the show, and I said there are times when I walk into a community and I see American flag.
0: And then the yentas that are in the crowd start applauding.
4: Flags all over the community, and I suddenly feel unsafe because there is a section of this country that has co-opted the American flag, and they equate being an American or an American flag with white supremacy, and that should never be
5: ever
4: the symbol of white supremacy, but they have weaponized,
5: because the flag belongs to all of us.
4: It does belong to all of
3: us. Well, they stole the rainbow. They already stole the rainbow from the rest of the world. But here's what I think is funny. What I would have said, "Hey, dumb bitch, How safe do you feel when you go to a teen takeover or a BLM rally and you're wearing all that freaking jewelry? Are you worried that someone's going to like pop you over the head and take your $50,000 diamond ring? Do you really feel safe there?
0: Do you feel safe going to
3: one of these teen takeovers?
0: Charlotte, North Carolina. Here's a team takeover from Charlotte, North Carolina. Yeah, here you go. Hold on.
3: Yeah, that's what your people are doing. That's what's representing your people.
0: You walk into a predominantly white neighborhood that's displaying the only thing they're doing wrong are being white and having a flag. That's what they're guilty of. You just said it yourself. You walk into a area that's got a lot of American flags displayed, you automatically think that you're in the midst of white supremacy and you feel unsafe. Well, how do you feel when you go to Charlotte, North Carolina, and this is during a teen takeover?
3: Right. How safe do you feel riding the subway with a bunch of your friends, a bunch of other African Americans in New York, and you're there by yourself with all your jewelry and stuff? How safe do you feel? I know that statistically, if you have a neighborhood, if you have two neighborhoods and one neighborhood, all the houses have flags on them. You think there's a lot of crime in that neighborhood?
0: No.
3: Hells no. They all take care of each other. They respect each other. They respect other humans. They respect their country. And they don't break the law. Those people that are flying all those flags, when they have a rally, when they're done, it's immaculate afterwards. You take a trans rally or a BLM rally and you look at it afterwards, there's trash everywhere. They've destroyed everything. They fought the cops. They vandalized. They are destructive. And all they're trying to do is sow this discourse because it makes them stronger when they try to denigrate the norms. They want revolution. This is what you get. Let's turn our country to Somalia. Well, let's be Somalians.
0: Well, Minneapolis is practically there. So the woman that made that statement on the View, would you feel more there are no American flags displayed here? This is Charlotte, downtown Charlotte. You obviously, that's not one of your little hotspots of being able to roll into a community that's showing a large contingency of American flags that you deem white supremacist and you feel unsafe, but you'd feel more safe here where there are no flags and there's a ton of your own people. Or do you want to roll up into Chicago and because, either, again, there's a large contingency of African-Americans in Chicago, and I don't know that in the areas that we're speaking about in Chicago where this woman potentially would be with her own, how many American flags would be displayed, and maybe she'd feel more safe in Chicago where the statistics over the weekend were 20 shot, 4 killed, 3 stabbed, and seven and a 7-person mass shooting, leaving one child dead. There's your Chicago stats.
5: Those 7 people were actually shot in the same area. Chicago police say they were called to Hamlin in Maypole around 1:25 this morning. When they got there, they did find a 17-year-old girl who was shot in the chest. She was taken to Stroger Hospital to be treated, where she was last listed in critical condition. Now, 10 minutes later, in that same area, first responders found 6 other.
0: She doesn't talk about Chicago. She doesn't talk about when you roll into largely African-American communities that may not be displaying any flags, that may not have any white supremacists there. But do you feel safer there? Do you feel unsafe there?
5: Who were also shot.
3: How many times are we hearing about white people shooting up a bunch of black people? It doesn't freaking happen.
5: Their ages range from 17 to 20 years old. Police say those people were standing outside when they were hit by gunfire. They were all taken to nearby hospitals to be treated. Now, it's still unclear what exactly led up to these shootings. Investigators have not officially connected the two, but we do know that they both took place in the same area.
0: Have you got a hold of our guy that holds Brandon Johnson accountable and see if he wants to do an interview?
2: I've sent him some messages. He told me he did respond. He said he was going to be checking his schedule and see if he would be able to come on, and I haven't heard back. So,
0: Erica, when we return, Erica Kurt storms out of the courtroom after graphic Charlie Kirk assassination footage is shown. Are people, are they rallying and supporting her? Are they?
2: There's a mix between people that still think that Erica Kirk is just kind of a grifter and she's a
0: gold digger.
2: Yeah, pretty much.
0: Is there anybody out there saying that she is a potentially grieving widow and she loved her husband and it was a very much a tragedy at what happened? Or is that completely out of the question that you actually try to feel sorry for
2: a
0: woman?
2: You get shamed if you say that.
0: So if you're like, hey, you know what? I don't know anything about Erica Kurt and what she was before she married Charlie, but I know that she was married to a man named Charlie Kirk. That was her husband. They have children together. They look like they're very evangelical. They very much believe they're Christians. He was a very brilliant guy, was very fair in his assessments of life to the point where it upset people, how frank he really was, but with statistics to back his frankness. And this was his loving wife, who now is a widow. And is it not cool to feel sorry for her?
2: Not really.
0: Do you get canceled and you're a complete asshole and you don't know what you're talking about if you support this woman?
2: You don't know what you're talking about. You're a racist.
0: I'm racist.
2: Yeah.
3: Just by feeling bad for this widow.
0: Right. I don't have anything to do with
3: whose husband was shot right in front of her.
0: If the only thing I know about the woman, Dan, is that she lost her husband in a horrific assassination.
3: Mm-hmm.
0: If that's all I know about her, and I am like, listen, I really feel for her having lost her husband. She no longer has the man of the family to help raise the children. I really feel for her. I'm a racist now?
3: Mm-hmm.
0: Why?
3: Because he was a racist.
2: Yes.
3: Because he spoke the truth to most people. And every time he said something that sounded controversial, he supported it with facts. And because the other side that was opposite of him, and that is the fringe liberals that are beyond just Democrats, but super, super like the Democratic Socialists of America,
0: yeah,
3: and the communists that are taking over the Democratic Party. They have labeled them, and you can't contradict it. They have labeled that entire family as racist, white supremacists, and they love throwing these labels on there.
0: And yes. I'm going to tell you right now, man, I got to go to words. I'll be back with Erica Kirk next, but there's a real, real, real slippery slope that we're on right now as Americans. And you can be Democratic all you want, and you can toe that liberal belief all you want. That's your right, and God bless you. And you can be a Republican, and you can toe that conservative belief, and your beliefs are, somewhat different than that liberal and or libertarian candidate. But you fundamentally believe in our country. You fundamentally believe in capitalism. That's what our country is built upon. And never in the history of our country have we had anybody get any type of large political job that pounded their chest as a socialist. And now we are electing people that pound their chest as democratic socialists to the tune of, there's now three Congress people in New York, which is the largest state as far as population.
3: Mm-hmm.
0: The largest city in America is now controlled by a socialistic Muslim. And this woman, she gets elected to be a congressperson out of Denver. And these aren't Democrats. These are socialists. And I can live with a Democrat all day. Mm-hmm. No problem with you guys.
3: Mm-hmm.
0: We may differ in opinion, but I also like some of your opinions. Mm-hmm. I do. Dan and I are the guy that, we think that you should be able to go take your above age girlfriend, your adult girlfriend, to the abortion clinic with your handgun, smoking a joint.
2: Luke, give me some $50.
0: And that's both parties. But never in my lifetime did I ever think that our country would start electing not secret socialists, but chest-pounding socialists to run our government. I mean, what is going on? We fundamentally, that's exactly what we completely do not stand for. Like, fundamentally, Republicans and Democrats can disagree. Absolutely we can. It's been going around for

0: Wait for it.
1: Democratic Socialist to Congress!
2: She's spitting in the face of the same country that gave her these opportunities and allowed her to be there.
0: No. Wait, roll it back, Dan. That allowed her father to be here.
2: Right.
0: That allowed her father to travel here and create a family.
2: Mm-hmm.
0: And she's spitting in the face of our country. Now, I have no problem with everything that you said you are, except the minute you throw in that you're a Democratic Socialist. You could be a Republican Socialist for all I care. I absolutely cringe when we have fellow Americans that are putting people that identify themselves as a socialist in party.
2: Can I ask
0: in
2: a dumb question?
3: Well, I mean, Bernie Sanders made it cool again.
2: Yeah, he tried to. He's such a douchebag. But was she recovering from?
3: I know. She said recovering lawyer?
2: What does that mean?
0: Maybe she got disbarred. Maybe she
2: an alcoholic?
0: Maybe she...
2: She was an addict?
0: Had some type of rehab. I don't know.
2: She was addicted to some kind of pill? I mean, she's addicted to laxatives? I mean, what was she recovering from?
1: Democratic Socialist to Congress!
2: The Jamaican horn.
0: I mean, let's take a step back and realize how broken we really are.
2: This girl that's a widow is being betrayed as evil, and we're celebrating a democratic socialist. By the way, communism was so bad that the Italians chose to be fascists to chase away the communists because the communists were so dangerous. That's how bad it was 60, 70 years ago. We don't want to talk about that now, but that's how bad communism is. No one mentions the fact that communism killed probably 200 million people in the last 80 years trying to promote communism. 200 million people. How many people died because of democracy?
0: Not
2: 200 million.
0: Well, the only people that died in the face of democracy were those that were fighting for democracy. Nobody died because
2: they were starving them on purpose and trying to weed out the weak.
0: Right. And you know what? There are more of these, and they're not trying to hide the fact of what they are. They pound their chest and say, we are Democratic Socialists. There were four Congress people that flipped the seats from regular Democrats in New York. Mondami is the mayor of New York. This woman's out of Colorado, and I think there are a couple in Minneapolis right now.
3: When she says she's a recovering attorney, I mean, she's not an attorney anymore because she was fired for writing a blog pretty much supporting pro-Palestine protests and views.
2: But why is recovering mean? I just don't understand.
0: But here's the deal. Dan, here's the good thing. I got to go to words so I can get into the Erica Kirk deal. But here's the good thing. As funny and fun and whatever they think that they're pulling off now, it's only going to fragment the great Democratic Party, the good Democrats, the Brian, you know, the babyface Matronis and the John Morgans and the people that are true Democrats and believe in, you know, liberal politics.
2: And they're so stupid, Bubba, because I agree with you. And you know what happened last time this happened? A Republican named Abraham Lincoln was elected when the Northern and Southern Democrats couldn't agree on what their platform was, and they had a lot of discourse within the party, and all of a sudden this tall skinny guy named Abraham
0: From
2: Lincoln
0: Illinois,
2: became president.
0: Hall of Fame wrestler only had. Did you know he was like 36-1?
2: Yeah,
0: he only
2: an incredible wrestler.
0: Yep.
2: And
0: by the way, hold on.
2: And a Republican
0: and freed the slaves.
2: The Republican freed the slaves.
0: Right.
2: The
0: right.
2: Democrats kept trying to pass laws to restrict voting of the blacks in the South after the Civil War. They continued to oppress the black man. And suddenly the black man champions the Democratic Party, who spent 100 years trying to screw over the black man. And now you're like, oh, Democrat, I will be a Democrat. Because the only reason that any black person became Democrat in the last 70 years is because of JFK visiting Dr. Martin Luther King
0: and
2: trying to get him out of jail. And Nixon passed up on it.
0: And
2: that
0: on.
2: Was the biggest mistake
0: and
2: of both.
0: And LBJ and a lot of his, you know, reforms, you know, continuing the JFK initiative. You know, Lyndon Johnson passed a lot of.
3: Well, that's why Mayor Johnson, you know, praised LBJ and said that, you know, the last president he hated on Nixon. It's Nixon's

0: fault.
1: Yeah.
0: Because he took away a lot of that stuff.
1: So, anyway, I got to get to the Eric Kirk stuff. Give me a few seconds.
2: Bubba the Love Sponge.
3: I listen to Bubba every day.
4: I just really enjoy the outrageousness of it.
3: We love him. Couldn't do without him.
5: The Bubba the Love Sponge show returns after these words.
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0: 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Bubba, the Love
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4: Luke Danison gifted 10 memberships.
0: Thank you, my...
4: There you go.
0: Thank you, guys. One sounded a little pussified, did it not?
4: Yes, it did. Oh, that's good.
0: I think I got to charge the battery up a little bit.
4: Is that the DeWalt?
0: Dr. Dan is looking like he's skewing about 650 on the thumbs up. Let's get him to a G-ball if we could. Appreciate that. That requires you to be on our YouTube channel, which is at The Bubba Army. Pretty much any platform with the exception of TikTok is at The Bubba Army, whether it's Instagram, Twitter, Twitch, Facebook, YouTube, Rumble, Kick. It doesn't matter. It's pretty much all at The Bubba Army. Go if you can. Also, send us pictures of you displaying your Bubba Army, if you could, please, to, what is it, Bubba Army Picks?
4: Yes.
0: Bubba Army Picks at gmail.com. Appreciate you. Furthering the view nonsense. Disgusting. Actress Michelle, is it Buteau?
4: What she acted in? Has anyone ever seen her?
0: Chose to commemorate America's 250th birthday by proudly devouring a cake emblazoned with the message, "Do better, bitch," rather than celebrating the greatest country in the history of the world. Let's do better. So she then goes to talk about her affection for the mayor of New York, which this guy's got to be a one-termer. Like, I mean... My Lord. And she talks about this woman here who I guess is an actress in some way, shape, or form. I've never seen her ever in my life. And I've never seen her act in anything that I would potentially have watched. Mm-hmm. And she wants to tell you how good Mandami is.
5: And Mandami is so eloquent. I wish I could just gather my thoughts like that. I just put my feelings on a cake. I think we have that picture. Can we show that picture?
6: Less cake.
0: What?
6: She needs to eat less cake.
0: Yeah, and boy, what the miracle of studio makeup, lighting, filters. This is her.
5: Put my feelings on a cake. I think we have that picture. Can we show that picture?
4: Oh, God.
0: Yeah. America, do better, bitch.
6: Why is it spaced so weird?
0: I don't know.
5: Yeah, that's what I do. Yeah.
7: Yeah.
5: Yeah. Message it, and like it's a message, and I get to eat. That's yeah. like where
7: it's
5: I'm at.
7: 250 years.
5: Yes.
0: We can. You mean 250 pounds?
6: That's what I was thinking.
5: Yeah.
6: Too.
5: Yeah. Mike Mandami is so eloquent.
0: Yeah, he's so eloquent.
6: He does speak well. No, I have to, no, Mandani, whatever the hell his name is, he does very well. He's a very good speaker. He's a very good public speaker. Absolutely. He's an intelligent guy. I just disagree with his policies, and I think that they're dead-end policies.
0: I agree with you.
6: He's a liar.
0: I think he is a very well-spoken, very polished candidate. I think he's got a horrible platform. I don't believe in anything that he pretty much endorses, but I will tell you, he's smooth, and he's a great, great communicator. He really is, yep. And that's about all you really need.
6: That's all you need now. You need to be brown, communicate well, and hate America, and then all of a sudden,
4: don't forget to hate
6: you're
4: the,
6: number
4: hate
6: one
4: the,
6: in the Democrats.
4: Hate the Jews.
6: Hate the Jews. Hate the Jews. Have a swastika on starting. Your chest.
0: Yeah. You got to hate the Jews. You got to hate the Jews. You got to hate the Jews.
6: Hate the Jews.
0: You got to have some color.
6: Hate the white man.
0: You got to not be white.
6: Nope.
0: You can be anything but white. You got here. If you want to be a successful candidate on the highest level,
6: like the Democrat
0: mayor,
6: Party,
0: like the mayor of New York or a congressperson from Denver. I mean, those are very important, high-ranking jobs. I mean, you're the mayor of the largest city in America. You know, ground zero of where our country was built with Ellis Island and the immigration, and it's New York City. It's one of the greatest cities in the world.
4: Tomato Grass Travis, $30.
0: And I got, he sent me some new hats, Lummy.
4: All right.
0: Sent me a couple new hats because I was wearing my other one out. So thank you, Travis. So you got to be, here's what, you got to first hate Jews. You got to be any other color than white, and you got to hate white people. So hate Jews and hate white people and not be white. And then, you know, just have these outlandish things where you're going to tax the ultra rich and everybody else is going to get a free ride.
6: Mm-hmm.
0: Free food, free buses, free health care. And I'm going to step in as the mayor and I'm going to tell great businessmen like Jay Diaco and Stephen Diaco and Dan Diaco and Jimmy Clevis and Rob Elder and Jeff Terragante and Richard Fabrizi and just all the successful Warren. Men that I know, I'm going to tell you that you cannot, at Lummy, that you cannot raise your rent on the property that you own, that you've taken a risk on, that you have bought to help your community, to make it better, to create infrastructure, and you can't charge what you want for that home to rent. He's going to freeze rent. Now, I've never heard of such a thing, unless you're a socialist, right?
6: Yep.
0: So Jasmine Crockett, she just can't take the L that she lost. It's now racist. And by the way, she didn't lose to a Republican. She lost in the primary to a normal thinking Democrat, to a regular Democrat, to a Democrat the way that we know Democrats, a liberal leaning, regular, good Democrat.
6: Not a person that's like one video away from showing her ass at the Cheesecake Factory.
0: No. No, or a candidate that wants to, you know, allow men to put lipstick on and compete against girls and win the state track championship.
6: Mm-hmm.
0: Or a candidate that wants to allow teachers to be able to communicate with your 12-year-old about what their sexuality may be and how they may be trapped in the wrong body and start the process of transgender, you know, affirmation, and not inform the parents of any of this. The parents have no idea that this kid's going to school, getting all of this, you know, direction, if you will, and they're the last ones to know.
6: Mm-hmm.
3: You see, a lot of haters got a lot of things to say about me and my race and how I ran it, but the reality is that there was a lot of racist, not a lot, it was racist. It was a racist race. It is what it is, right? But we live in America as y'all are celebrating 250, okay?
6: Y'all.
3: We know what this country is. You see, a lot of haters got a lot of things to say about me and my race and how...
0: No, what happened, Jasmine, is the good Democrats that live in the jurisdiction that you potentially were running for an office in do not think that you're the qualified candidate of the 2 Democrat, 3 Democrat, 4 Democrats that were listed in the primary, and they voted your community, and the area that you're going to represent chose a different Democrat.
6: And by the way, it was your party. It was your Democrats in your primary that voted your dumb ass out.
0: Right.
6: Oh, that's, and they're tired of your stupid long fingernails, your stupid fake eyelashes, your stupid wigs, your stupid racist comments, your lack of decorum in Congress, and your stupid ass videos. We're tired of this stuff. We are tired of the nonsense that is...
0: No. I got to correct you. We're not... The Democrats in her district are.
6: Yes, exactly. Her Dan, Democratic Party, hey Dan, her party.
0: We don't have a dog in this fight, my friend. We do not vote or not vote for her or the next guy. The people that, the constituents that she's trying to represent are tired of it. Right, yep. Which gives it, which even like further makes it a problem. Now, Dan and Bubba and Lummy being dumb and being mad at your dumb ass and sick of your sound bites and your fake fingernails and your ebonomics. We're not the ones that control your destiny. People that live within your community do, and they voted your ass out, bitch.
4: Well, that's because she lost to a white man.
3: When it comes to answering the question of what America owes black women, the answer is everything. When we think about the sacrifices that black women have made from the moment that we were stolen from our homelands and transported into this country.
0: Now, hold on.
6: Hold on.
0: Let me stop. And then, Dan, you can come in with filler. But Jasmine, is Steve here?
6: No, not yet. He's not here yet.
0: Just let me know when Steve's here. Let me know when Steve's here. Okay, but listen, Jasmine, dear Jasmine, you nor your mom... nor your grandma, or anybody that you've ever known, ever got stolen from your homeland and were infused into slavery. Now, there may be some people from your family tree, if you will, that could very well have experienced that, but you didn't. Now, hold on. You didn't. Your immediately family didn't. And 99.9999% of the people that you're talking to had nothing to do with it. So, well, I don't think there's anybody alive that had anything to do with it directly.
6: Mm-hmm. No, and so, by the way, the people that stole the Africans out of inner Africa were other Africans. The other black men were selling black people to the slave trade. That was it. They were going because the white man couldn't get in there. Because when the white man tried to infiltrate deeper into Africa, he would die of malaria. And until we had quinine, which was an anti-malaria drug in the mid-1800s, we couldn't, and that's when slavery was already over, we couldn't get into the interior of Africa. We had to rely on other Africans, black Africans, to round up these people that they sold as slaves. So go bitch to those assholes in Africa that rounded up your ancestors and sold them to the non-white people that started the slave trade on the front side.
3: To the fact that black women continue to stand as the backbone specifically of the Democratic Party, we know that black women are always the ones that are doing the labor, but we are also...
0: Now you are besmirching your very own party.
6: Yep.
0: Saying that the men in your Democratic Party are pieces of shiz, and the only one that does the work... I mean, you can't fragment and alienate yourself anymore from all of humanity. From black people, from Democrats. If you fundamentally don't have black people and Democrats supporting you, then what do you have? That is absolutely one and two on your base.
3: The ones that are always first targets of any harm. So this 4th of July, I say celebrate a black woman that you know. Because whether it's an invention that she made, or whether it's the very...
0: Lummy, did you see Luke?
4: Luke Dean is $100.
0: Oh my God.
4: Woo! Thank you, Luke,
0: on the super chat.
4: Dr. Dan speaking the gospel.
0: Merkel.
6: By the way, and this is a guy that has taken care of thousands and thousands and thousands of human beings from...
0: Meaning you.
6: Right. From Botox to actually being shot 15 times. And I will tell you that the toughest person in America, the toughest...
0: is an African-American woman.
6: Elderly black woman is the toughest person in America, and the biggest pussy in America is a young black man. Biggest pussy, toughest person, because these older black women have had to do the heavy lifting for the lazy ass black men that don't become fathers. They become fathers, but they betray their children, they abandon their children, and they leave it on these young black uneducated women to raise them, who have to like pawn them off to their grandparents because they don't have the resources. So these old black women,
0: you want to learn something?
6: Are tough as hold on. S.
0: If you want to learn something as a guy, go and find a 75-year-old African-American woman.
6: Toughest woman, the toughest person in America.
0: She will tell you how tough and what she went through.
6: Yep, all respect.
0: And she sometimes worked two jobs and raised her daughter or son's babies because they were out doing stupid stuff. And, I mean, those are the most resilient, prideful Americans, and you don't see them talking bad about our country.
6: Nope.
0: You don't see them. They are classy. They are like almost dignitaries of what is done correctly. And Lummi, can you find me? Dion had the greatest. It was during Father's Day, and Lummi, it's actually him outside of his office, and the backdrop is the Colorado Buffalo Stadium with the mountains and the stadium. And he talks about the difference between fathers and dads.
4: Okay, his Instagram?
0: It's on his Instagram or on it, but it's him saying Happy Father's Day, and it goes right along the lines of what Dan just said.
3: This still hangs by a thread right now. There is a black woman to thank for her contributions.
0: And you know what? You're right for that.
6: Yeah, the old black women. Not her dumb ass who's really putting shame on younger African Americans. She is an embarrassment to your race.
0: Here is the Erica Kirk deal. It's quite long.
8: Erica Kirk has rushed out of the courtroom during her late husband Charlie Kirk's assassination hearing, unable to face the graphic footage.
9: Court's previous order that the media was not going to film exhibits. And they are filming the ones that are on that screen. So I guess I just need to clarify that, Your Honor.
8: Kirk left the courtroom before the prosecutors played the video showing the horrific moments. Utah Judge Tony Graff was also affected by the graphic footage, flinching whilst watching the horrifying moment of the assassination.
0: And here's the thing, man. I have mixed feelings on this because we all have seen it. If you want to see it, you can find it. It, as it happened in real time, all the news stations did the best that they could to blur it out, but it got out there. Everybody saw it. But it really, really, really is instrumental in how barbaric this ambush and assassination was. And as uncomfortable as it is, I think it's going to be the only way the jury can truly rule on how barbaric this assassination was. And so for that, I think the jury needs to see what really happened. Now, I do think that the judge could do it all. It's called, and legally, Dan will back me on this, it's called in camera. A lot of times when only the jurors, the counsel, and the judge can see it, and the pool of people in the courtroom and the media cannot see it, it's called in camera. I think that he should make this definitely an in camera, you know, only jurors.
6: Yeah,
0: and
6: everyone's seen it. I mean, I don't know why we're hiding it so much, pretending like it's like, you know, watching something one's ever seen before.
0: It's really bad.
6: It is really bad, and I don't think there's a problem with it being shown.
8: Assassination. Turning Point USA found that Charlie Kirk was horrifically murdered last year on September 10th at the Utah Valley University while debating university students.
0: God, that poor guy, as he's sitting there just absolutely doing a great job and arguing and point and counterpoint. Little did he know that it's hard telling how many seconds he had to live at this particular still shot, maybe five, as you're sitting there, you know, debating students in a spirited type, what we do. You know, Charlie Kirk is a prime example of the First Amendment effectively working, where you can argue and you can point and counterpoint factual and debate, open debate. And he always had a class of decorum, and he was never belittling. Some people took it as such because a lot of people can't handle the truth.
4: Well, a lot of times the people would clip it to make it fit their narrative.
0: Out of context. The whole thing. Right. Yes.
10: But we begin with breaking news from the U.S. this hour, and Donald Trump has just confirmed that conservative activist Charlie Kirk has died after being shot in Utah. Charlie Kirk is a strong supporter of the MAGA movement and very popular.
11: Oh my God.
10: He was speaking at a large gathering at Utah Valley University before a single shot was fired.
8: Tyler Robertson, who was the accused killer, appeared in the court to face the hearing to decide if a trial will go ahead. Commentator Graham Allen, who was a friend of Charlie Kirk, was at the court hearing and revealed Robertson's lawyer was laughing in the courtroom.
11: Yes, Tyler Robinson was very, very active in wanting to see evidence, but when he would speak to, I saw the back of his head, when he would speak to his lawyer, I could see his lawyer's side profile, and she was giggling, and she was laughing, and so that was hard to see.
8: Allen continued debunking misinformation around Erica Kirk and her in-law parents that they did not like each other, calling it complete garbage, while naming the people...
0: Why does it really matter? The relationship that she might have with Charlie's mom and dad is not instrumental in this proceeding at all. Has nothing to do with it.
6: And they've micro-dissected everything that she has done since this assassination.
0: Yes,
6: from
0: absolutely.
6: Every blink, every turn, every time she wiped her face, everything she has done has been micro-dissected and criticized. It's unfair.
0: I feel so sorry for her.
8: Were in attendance, including Donald Trump Jr.
11: Things I can put to bed, all this crap about Erica and Charlie's parents not being on the same page. Or they don't
0: What does it matter?
6: Yeah, it's irrelevant.
0: It doesn't matter.
6: It's irrelevant.
0: The only thing that matters is that Tyler Robinson gets a fair trial and of the assassination of Charlie Kirk, and the jury sees all evidence, both sides, including the tape, and make their determination as such.
11: Like each other. It was complete garbage. I was on the same row. It was Erica, Charlie's parents. It was Jack Posobiec, me.
0: Is this the defense trying to throw in some type of window dressing that doesn't make sense, that doesn't really matter, to try to just trip people up potentially and get down a rabbit hole that doesn't matter? I think it is.
6: Yeah.
11: Don Jr. all in the front row the entire time. When we all went on recess and we're in the holding room, Erica was with Charlie's parents the entire time.
8: It was the first time Erica Kirk has come face to face with the accused killer of her husband. Erica shared how much pain she was in after losing her husband in a statement saying, "We remain deeply grateful for the support, prayers, and kindness we have received. This outpouring has sustained us during the darkest days of our lives."
0: And this poor woman has been subjected to just vitriol hate.
4: Well, just think about her kid, the kids, too, because, you know, when they grow up and they start reading things or hearing things.
0: We think we have haters. These poor people. My God. And what is she guilty of other than being a grieving widow? All people are like, well, she was Miss Arizona and she was a gold digger and she never really liked Charlie. Okay, let's say that's true. What does it matter? She lost her husband in one of the most horrific ways to do it.
6: The father of her children.
0: The father of her children. Her husband in a basically a public execution. Not of cancer that he peacefully, you know, died in his sleep, but an absolute, probably one of the most gruesome public assassinations we've ever seen.
6: Mm-hmm.
8: Out of respect for the judicial process, we would not be commenting further at this time. We ask for continued privacy as we navigate this process and immense grief. During the trial, the judge rejected the surveillance footage compilation made by the Utah State Attorney Office due to alleged altercations, as it's claimed the state doesn't have the raw footage.
12: When they were made, what they were made, how much was done to manipulate the video, and I say manipulate to, not saying it in a nefarious way, but I don't know what the scope of that is and how much it deviates from what was the...
0: So, Dan, what is this? What's Erica Kurtz's counsel asking for, and what is the judge denying here?
6: They put a compilation of video, and he can't authenticate it and make sure that none of it's, you know...
0: Been doctored
6: or misleadingly edited, you know, and so that's what he's arguing right now.
0: Is that there? We don't need to see a compilation. We need to see the raw data.
6: Let's see the 10 different videos from start to finish. Don't make a medley.
0: A montage, if you will.
6: A montage, yeah.
0: Give it to us in the 10 different forms.
6: That's accurate.
0: We'll sit through that. That's not been spliced together and people taking editing liberties, right?
6: And I'm surprised that just by chance, there's not a video of that was shot in the direction that the shot came from that would show him actually shooting the gun. I mean, that campus was camered up. There's, what, 800, 1,200 people there with phones and cameras?
0: Yeah.
6: And not one person caught them. Hmm. And there's a video of him jumping up, running off the roof. Well, if there's a video of him running off the roof, where's the video of him taking the shot?
12: Original form.
13: Well, Judge, to answer your first question, do we have a version of this particular video that has not been altered? We don't, not right now, not today. I guess there's a, well, there's...
0: And by the way, this is Erica. This is actually the state of Utah.
6: Right, it's the state attorney.
0: The state attorney. Office,
6: and which isn't always the smartest people either.
0: No.
6: Because they work for almost free.
13: A couple
6: free.
13: Of things I'd simply like to point out, Judge, and that is that we have two witnesses who have watched the raw footage.
0: And Tyler Robinson probably has a J.D. Aka with a Kevin Hayes with a kicker over there.
6: Yeah.
0: You know what I'm saying? Yeah, I'm just saying, like, he's got the dream team over there. I think his parents are somewhat affluent. And, you know, maybe a Todd Foster or a very, very sharp mind might take this, you know, pro bono just for the potential, you know, publication, right?
6: And Snow One, what's the fake narrative that we're buying into? All we're saying is that he was dead and we're trying to have a fair trial to figure out who shot him.
0: Yeah.
6: And that she's an actual grieving widow.
0: Yeah, I mean, what fake narrative do we have?
6: Did she kill him? Is that what you're saying? Or did Israel kill him? Regardless, she still lost the father of her children and she's still in a grief mode. And I still think, even, you know, I think it's unfair to vilify her at this point.
0: I think
6: it's just shameful to do that.
4: Snowrun, they were saying the fake narrative too is that she's playing up this Christian, like, you know,
0: who cares?
4: This whole thing.
6: It doesn't matter to be Christian.
0: It
6: God
0: doesn't
6: forbid.
0: Matter what the hell she's trying to do, has done, will do, where she came from, whether she was a gold digger or not, all that really matters is, did Tyler Robinson gun down the person who happened to be her husband in a cold-blooded assassination at Utah State? That's all that we... the other stuff doesn't matter.
6: But what did we sound dumb about? The conspiracy? We've talked about conspiracy,
0: no conspiracy
6: ad nauseum. About, like, was he really the person who shot it? Was an exploding microphone?
0: And the way we get to that, Dan,
6: is
0: a fair trial.
6: Exactly.
0: And what the state attorney is asking for, give us any raw, unedited data that may be out there that we've not seen so that we can piece this together. And throw all the, there was a guy in the back, there was a guy in the side, there was a guy that had a plastic handgun.
6: Let's see it all.
0: Let's put it all out there. In the rawest form that it comes in, unedited, unmontaged, and just give it to us. And get
6: experts in there to say, yeah, this is how it happened. Experts that are, you know, reliable and reproducible techniques that the court determines is a true expert.
0: I don't know how we're in the middle of a conspiracy. I have no idea. When all we want is just the absolute truth. Raw data.
13: And Agent Hull here today on the stand, and Mr. Olson in the form of his written statement, they have both said that this video, with the exception of these alterations, accurately depicts the video that was captured by UVU surveillance video. Judge, I will proffer that those changes made to the video were not done by either.
8: Retired FBI supervising agent James Galliano shared his reaction to the hearing on Fox News, saying, "There is evidence by evidence, as the whole world is watching the hearing.
14: It's going to be as public as our legal system allows, and that is cameras in the courtroom for all of us to watch."
15: Yeah, the judge has been very resistant to defense motions to disallow this. And look, you know, as Justice Brandeis said, you know, sunlight is the best disinfectant. And I think is more about the ideology, the perverse ideology.
0: I feel like there's a certain portion of society that's putting her on trial.
6: Unfairly.
0: When realistically, regardless of what you think about her, and she was a gold digger and she never really loved Charlie, none of that matters. What matters is who killed him at Utah State on that very, very, very tragic day. And who took, you know, who did it?
6: That's all I want to know.
0: That's all that needs to be found out.
6: Did this weirdo do it, or did someone else do it?
0: Who did it? And whoever did do it, if we know, needs to be punished.
6: Yep.
0: Needs to pay their society to pay their crime.
15: Tyler Robinson was beholden to, comes out. It clearly establishes a motive. And lastly, Bill, there is evidence beyond evidence beyond evidence. We've convicted murderers on probably 10% of what the state has right now. The question is, what does the state choose to show now? And I'll be interested to see how the cross-examinations of witnesses go.
14: Okay, so we're going to see a lot now. It's all going to be there on camera.
0: Stephen, do you think? I say no. They don't put Tyler Robinson on stand.
6: No way. No way. And he's so guilty. It's so obvious he did it. You know, it's just so shameful the way the media has portrayed this conspiracy theory crap. It's just the guy blew his head off. I mean, we all saw it. We saw it already.
0: When we return, there's a couple phone lines that are ringing. We'll get to that. And some, man, did you see, I think you did see it. Now, there is a lot of craziness going on. I have to read. But this right here.
4: Yes.
0: Makes me absolutely sick. This is the younger generation. This girl's probably the age of Bella, which is Steven's youngest daughter. Or his youngest child, but it happens to be a daughter, Nick's oldest, and then Bella. What's the age difference between the two, Steve?
6: 28 and 26, if you could believe it.
0: Okay. And that's probably what this chick is. Maybe a tad, maybe a little bit closer to Trey's age.
6: Mm-hmm.
0: But, my Lord, this is a problem because we have, you know, I mean, I know that we were all taught and you taught our kids and I taught mine. Hey, listen, respect the police and do what they ask and be polite. And if you be polite and you listen, you probably have a chance to get a break. But it all is going to be about how you comply and how you listen and whether you're a gentleman or a lady or not.
6: Yep.
0: That's it. And here's the problem. You better hope that it doesn't turn into a bigger issue because you're going to be in bigger trouble when you get home. Did Daddy Joe ever have to come get any of you guys out of jail before?
6: Me. That was not good. And he cocked up. He was ready to punch me. And I was like, do it. Because I knew that I'd be in a lot less trouble if he struck me in the face. And he did not. But he wanted to. He was right. I was a cocky little 16-year-old punk. And Dad wasn't having it.
0: And he was ready to lay the boots to you.
6: Oh, man. He was so pissed. And I did get in a lot of trouble. I lost my car. I didn't go to this Jersey that summer. It was a disaster for me.
0: Yeah. So wait till you. This just. This is amazing, the mentality that our young people have and these titles that they're allowed to use and how the feelings they're allowed to have. And this poor cop, he tries his absolute hardest. He really does. And these are at one time, I really wanted to be a cop. I really am interested in police work. I love police officers. I love law enforcement.
6: Nobody supports them more than you. Nobody.
0: My foundation specifically supports law enforcement. But I wouldn't wish that upon my worst enemy right now just for in fear of having to deal with weirdos. You're not dealing with
6: normal
0: respectful
6: people
0: that respect your authority and will work with you and be respectful. You're dealing with absolute weirdos, woke-ass weirdos that are trying to get you in trouble.
6: Just beat you down like yesterday you showed me that video.
0: Yeah,
6: my
0: exactly.
6: Lord. It's the hardest job in America.
0: I got that next.
16: In the Love Sponge monarchy, thou shalt not challenge King Bubba's authority ever.
17: He's not on drugs. He's just weird.
16: The Bubba the Love Sponge show returns after these words.
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3: So before I do my woke-ass binary police officer body cam from an arrest. Well, I'm sorry. He made contact with a potential drunk driver. And the person identified as what? Let me, a cis non-binary?
4: Yeah, cis.
3: Yeah, with PTSD and mental issues?
4: Oh, yeah, definitely PTSD.
5: Yeah. But I thought cis was like heterosexual.
3: I don't know what that is.
4: Listen, I'm very confused with that one. It's so confusing how to call people.
3: I do got this, and Stephen and I watched it because I wanted to make sure I watched it all, so there was for language and what have you, but... So, remember Dr. Dan Diaco, ladies and gentlemen, who is a real doctor and a lawyer. And there was a time where he used to be a co-host on this program, and he would actually use his patients and not in a non-HIPAA violation type deal, but he would talk about how he was vaguely, in a loosely knit way, I got, five men and three women that I'm currently, treating for COVID. No names, no other information. And here's the concoction that I'm using. Now, I suggest to you, I am a part of a Harvard, Stanford, Yale, a panel of about 500 at other doctors. I'm on a mass email with them, and we share our thoughts and our treatments.
5: And objective data.
3: And objective data on how we treat COVID. And here's my current COVID cocktail. Using all USDA approved medications, not any Schedule 1 or 2 opiates or narcotics, just, the most powerful thing on there was potentially a Z-Pack or a deoxycycline.
5: Or a steroid nebulizer.
3: With a steroid nebulizer with a potential ivermectin kicker. And we were actually thrown off of one of our major platforms for spreading non-WHO information to the public, because Dan's concoction that he had 100% success rate, that he'd also had consulted 500 or 600 other doctors, and that was using boots on the ground type data. And by the way, he's a doctor. He has every right to prescribe all of this stuff, and was giving his real life opinion as to how it was going.
5: That was a scary time, Bubba. I was really upset that they'd pulled you off air, which is your livelihood, and then Danny with his license. It was like, we talk about it now, but at the time it was scary stuff.
6: He yelled at me weekly.
5: Yeah. I was so
6: upset. Steven yelled at me weekly for this, for my COVID. Because
5: they were headhunting.
6: They were headhunting. And I'm like, you know what? I don't care. And he's like, you're stupid. You put your head down. You're sticking your head up. You're going to get shot. I'm like, I don't care. It's freaking horrible.
3: That's just usually a Tuesday. But yes. Yeah. But anyway, yes, Steven is very, very hard on Dan, and Steve is very critical of Dan. And
6: Dan's defiant sometimes.
3: But here's the deal. I will give Dan the credit and give Steve a little. Steve is overly aggressive on Dan, you're guilty before you're innocent.
5: Yes.
3: Steve's point of reference with you is guilty. And then you got to back him down with the facts, and you might get an innocent verdict after you've, had to plead and plead.
6: Well, it was 2 weeks ago where he screamed at me for 30 seconds before I spit out. And he goes, oh, my mistake. Freaking kidding me.
5: So, yeah. But I will say.
3: Do you sit there and take it, and then after you do, you just unload?
6: Well, the problem is, Bubba, if when he's in his like crazy, like angry mode,
3: Jesus.
6: If you confront it directly, it just gets worse and you won't get anywhere. You just kind of have to like ride out the storm. It's like, let him empty out his magazine, and while he's reloading, you can attack.
3: Now, is that's not Jay's a technique, is it?
6: Nope.
3: Jay comes in a little more stealthy, doesn't he?
5: Jay's so good.
6: Jay keeps pressing buttons. It makes it worse.
5: And then you pop, and then he's like,
3: Here's how Jay handles it, if we're going to be intellectually honest. He calls Steve.
5: Yeah. Yeah, but Jay knows how to get me going, and he'll be like, he'll just say these things, and he doesn't yell, he doesn't scream, and then when I pop, he's like, look at you, crazy, and I'm like, oh, I just want to rip his head off at that point. But I love Jay with all my heart, and Danny was my hero during that time. I was very proud of him. He's courageous. He's got the biggest gonads. I just was trying trying to protect him and you. It freaked me out.
3: So we got
6: I didn't want you to get mad because I was sabotaging your revenue stream. That was the other thing he was worried about.
3: But I was co-signing what you were doing.
6: You were cool about it.
5: Which was also heroic.
6: You lost thousands of dollars because of it.
5: Heroic. Thank you.
3: So here's what I don't understand. In the day and age of getting canceled and them monitoring content that's disseminated to potentially young people and just, you know, the whole way, the whole streaming platform, whether it's YouTube, whether it's Facebook, Twitch, Kick, Rumble, TikTok, X, it doesn't matter. Streamers now have all types of different platforms for them to spew their opinion. And I don't understand. I think this was on X, Lummy.
4: Well, her main platform, their main platform.
3: Miss Rachel.
4: Well, no, this is not Miss Rachel. This is a trans TikToker.
3: I'm sorry, this is trans TikToker Lily Tino.
4: Yeah, she makes all her videos with going like Disney and trying to use the bathroom and being misidentified.
3: Right. It's a man.
5: That is a dude. That's what I was going to ask.
3: A dude who identifies as a woman.
5: Oh.
3: So this person is a she. Her, even though he's wired, even though it's wired to be an XY, XY, but he tries to roll around as an XX.
5: Okay.
3: But he's XY.
5: Do we know if he's cut?
4: I think he got the surgery.
5: Yeah, because that's a legit trans, and I'll give him respect.
3: I'll give her respect, but I don't like the fact that she's using her platform to potentially teach children. And I don't know how the platform does not step in. And listen, they had a problem with me and Dan saying, don't take the jab, just take some of these pills instead.
5: Uh-huh.
3: I mean, Dan, at the end of the day, if you were to dummy down what we were saying, that's what we were saying. No jab, take these FDA-approved pills that have been on the market since 1950. Right?
5: That's true.
3: I mean, essentially, yes. Don't take the jab. We got a different way that's legal for you to do it.
6: And by the way, my going sour on the jab was not, you know, at first I always said when we were talking about this and COVID first came out, they were talking about this mRNA vaccine. I said mRNA vaccines have not been proven. They could be potentially dangerous. But when the jab came out, I wasn't like anti-jab until my suspicions were confirmed with these outrageous complication rates and bad side effects from the shot. So, you know, I didn't crap on the shot the entire time.
3: When the jab rolled out, you weren't anti-jab until about a month or 6 weeks or so when you started seeing in some of your medical journals and things like that unbelievable complications, and you started reverse engineering it a little bit, and that's where you kind of came up with your magic cocktail.
6: Right, and you know, at the time, also
3: your mom got jabbed. My mom got.
5: I supported the old people getting jabs.
6: Yeah, I supported it. And by the way, I had my concoction before the vaccine came out.
3: Yeah, no, I know you've been using your concoction for a lot of different things.
5: And you guys proved to be right on everything. The two of you both, you had the guts to let them talk about it, and Dan talking about it, and it's proven that the vaccines, all the things they claimed it could do, it was not doing. Maybe it was good for older people and people were vulnerable, but most people could fight this off easily with medications that Dan was prescribing.
3: So anyway, you were right. I just don't understand how we got thrown off. We're the bad guys. Dan almost lost his medical license. I almost lost my YouTube channel. And this is but this is okay. And this is celebrated.
7: Today we're learning about lesbians. Can you say lesbian?
3: Yeah, I like them. I like lesbians.
5: I love lesbians.
3: I love lesbians. Me There's too. Not a man in this room that doesn't like lesbians.
5: I love them.
7: Good job. Here are two lesbians. Miss Chrissy is a cisgender woman. Miss Annie is a transgender woman.
3: Not the necessary lesbians I'd be hanging out with.
5: Me neither.
3: But nonetheless, to each its own.
5: Yellow's cute.
7: Billy, how can a transgender woman...
3: You go out with a yellow one this weekend and get back to me, Danny.
6: That's not true. The one in the blue dress is transgender. The other one's a normal person that's just a lesbian. Yeah, she's just a lesbian. You're not going to get very far with her.
3: So hold on. This is a woman.
6: That's a real woman.
3: Okay.
6: Real woman.
3: Maybe this person's got actually a better message than I thought.
7: Lily, how can a transgender woman be a lesbian? Great question. Let's put...
3: I mean, I might, you know, have to do an about face on this. This might be actually some information that I do need.
7: On our thinking caps, trans and cis are adjectives that modify the noun woman. Just like vanilla and chocolate modify the noun ice cream.
3: Okay, all right.
7: They're both still ice cream, just different flavors. The same
6: wrong,
7: is true
6: wrong,
7: for...
6: Wrong. They're right. Not both ice creams.
3: Because, right.
6: One's a dude and one's a chick.
3: No, one's an ice cream and one's a gelato.
6: One's a banana split.
3: Yeah. One's an ice cream.
6: Ice cream cone versus a banana
3: one's
6: split.
3: One's an ice cream cone and one's beef jerky.
6: Yeah, different.
3: I mean, they're not even in the same
6: they're
3: class.
6: They're not the same,
3: right.
6: Exactly. It's ridiculous.
3: Whereas if you say one's ice cream and one's yogurt, that's kind of in the same dairy family, right? But when you say one's ice cream and one's beef jerky, that doesn't equal out to nothing.
7: Mm-hmm. Cis and trans under the umbrella woman. And wouldn't you know, there's a lot of space under this umbrella. You can fit trans women and cis women, and no one feels any less comfortable. Time for a pop quiz.
6: That's a declaration that's not factual.
5: That's for sure.
6: You put a bunch of women in the same bathroom with 50% cis women with 50% trans women and tell me how comfortable the cis women feel.
3: And Candle from Plant City is going to stab one of them.
5: She will too, brother.
6: Right.
3: I'm just saying. Krista might be okay because she just is everybody's friend, but Candle's whipping out the blade.
5: She's going to protect herself.
7: Says, what do you call a trans woman who only likes women?
3: Oh. I don't know.
7: Oh, I know this. They're a lesbian. Second question says, what do you call a trans woman who only likes men? I know this. They're straight. A plus.
6: No.
5: Which is so weird.
6: It's backwards.
4: I sent you one of her videos, but I was wondering if Dr. Dan could...
3: Break this one down?
4: Just to see if it is something that could happen.
8: Right. Can trans women get pregnant? No, sadly not, because we don't have a uterus. But in the future, it might be possible. You see, there's this new thing called...
3: I don't like the fact that she's wearing a...
6: Medical outfit?
3: Yeah, right. I don't like that.
6: Well, maybe she's medical.
3: No, she's not.
5: She's not. Yeah. She's that same one that just did this.
3: Dan, if she's a doctor, you'll quit being a doctor today at noon.
6: Yeah.
5: Please, no doctor.
3: You will turn in your resignation paper saying, I am out. Jay, here I come, full force.
8: Uterus transplant, where they take a uterus from a donor and put it into the body of someone who is unable to give birth themselves.
3: So hold on, Dan. Is that
4: possible?
3: Can they take
6: what?
3: A uterus?
6: Really? They probably can.
3: They can take a uterus and shove it up my wherever.
6: Up your A-frame.
5: Bubba can have a baby?
6: Mm-hmm.
3: Easy with that one.
6: Bubba's going to have a baby.
3: Hold on. Dan, when they put a uterus in a XY,
6: right?
3: Where would they locate it?
6: They'd probably locate it in the retroperitoneum where the uterus normally is, which is behind your intestines but in front of your back muscles. And they'd probably make the obviously that person would already had to have the bottom surgery to have a vagina.
5: Oh.
6: And they just all connect it. And,
3: okay.
6: And you could have,
3: you know,
6: they do female hearts. When they do heart transplants, they can do cross gender heart transplants. A male can get a female heart. So there's no reason they couldn't have a female uterus a transplant into a genetic male.
3: Can you imagine a woman
5: in stirrups?
6: Yeah.
3: No, given
6: birth. I can imagine.
3: Today will be, Steve Diaco's last appearance. I will be contacting Jay immediately saying, since you're in charge of scheduling, Jay, take your brother right on down to zero. He's no longer allowed here due to the fact that he's got Bubba's having a baby.
5: How much weight would you put on, like, trying to carry him, dude? You'd be, like,
3: the worst.
5: Loving
3: I'd
5: it.
3: Be the worst. No, I wouldn't.
6: What? Would you say
3: something?
5: How much weight
3: would
5: you put on during pregnancy?
3: You think I like being fat? If I put on 40 more pounds of...
5: But you can eat when you're pregnant. It's an excuse.
3: Yeah. You can also become fatter than you already are.
8: The uterus is in there. Pop a baby.
3: You know what? My Diaco rankings when I have Steve.
5: Oh, no.
3: You know,
4: Steve
3: solidly
4: is number four now?
3: Well, yeah, he's four. He's behind Arlene.
5: I just think it would be funny.
3: He's behind Sage. He's behind them all.
5: I'm sorry, Bubba.
3: He's behind
5: no
3: Romina.
5: No, Bubba.
4: Oh, Jesus.
5: I just can't even believe
3: Romina's
5: you can do
3: ahead
5: it.
3: Of you, buddy.
5: That's so bad.
8: And then 9 months later, the baby is delivered via C-section.
3: So, listen. Let me where
6: so
3: you
6: So C-section
3: stand.
6: Saying it's not coming out the vagina
3: so
6: they just built.
3: That means you might not need a vagina. You might be able to have your penis still.
6: I want a penis and a uterus.
8: Wow. Uterus transplants have only been performed on cisgender women so far, but there is talk among scientists that it might be possible for trans women in the future. But how is that possible? Trans women don't even have the parts, right? Well, remember when I told you that the baby comes via C-section exclusively, even for cis women? That avoids a whole lot of complexity and risk straight out the gate. The biggest obstacles that seem to be in the way are the blood vessels that line the uterus and support the baby while it grows. Now, we have at least a few decades of scientific advancement before this kind of thing is even possible.
3: So, Dan, they're saying
8: it could happen.
3: 20 years.
6: Nope. This is five.
4: Five?
6: Five. You'll hear about this. You'll hear about you'll hear about a genetic male getting a uterine transplant and successfully having a baby
3: before we die
6: in the next 5 years.
5: Yeah. Wow.
6: I guarantee it.
8: Let's 5 years or less.
3: I'm dying in five, so hopefully.
8: Say that in the year 2072, a trans woman gives birth to a happy, healthy baby via uterus transplant. Is that such a bad thing? Why would we deny someone?
3: Nope, it's not a bad thing. It's just weird.
5: It is weird.
3: Here is this body cam footage, and this is exactly the type of persons that would watch that video and potentially be interested. And like, this is today's young youth. This is today's 21 to 26 year olds.
9: What's going on?
10: Nothing.
9: Why are you driving in the wrong way of traffic?
3: By the way, she just didn't get pulled over for, running a stop. She was actually going the wrong way of traffic.
6: Which kills people.
3: That kills people. That's a major, major, major, major situation.
5: Yep.
10: No, I just got changed around. I just moved here 2 months ago.
9: Okay.
10: I just got changed around.
9: Okay. Do you understand what's going on, though?
10: Yes.
9: You're going into oncoming traffic.
10: I know. And I just decided that it was better just to turn around really quick.
9: Okay.
10: But I'm sorry. I just have really bad social anxiety and stuff.
9: I get you.
10: I don't want to step out whenever you're asking for stuff.
9: Okay, well, we're past that. Just go ahead and step out.
10: As an indigenous person.
3: You're an indigenous person.
5: What does that mean? An Indian?
6: Yeah,
5: mean,
6: she's an American Indian.
3: Okay. Does that mean? Well, she's saying.
5: Okay.
3: She's saying.
5: She doesn't look it, but okay.
9: Right back here, please.
3: No, she's a fat white girl from Plant City.
5: Right.
9: Miss Perry?
3: Oh, so sorry.
5: Oh, no.
3: What trigger? What? Just to let you know. Geez. Trigger warning. Trigger warning. Watch. Trigger warning.
9: Am I?
10: Well, I'm non-binary, so.
9: Okay. What do you go by?
10: Kai.
9: How can I refer to you tonight? Kai? Okay. Hey, I'm smelling alcohol.
3: No. So now, cops being cool. How can
5: so
3: I?
5: So cool.
3: How can I refer to you? Kai. Okay, Kai.
9: How much have you consumed tonight?
10: Probably 3 Jane.
9: I need to run you through some tests right now. Stand facing me, please.
10: But I just want you to know that I also have very bad social anxiety.
9: You and me both.
3: This whole stop is I have so much anxiety over this. I'm glad my body cam's running because the boys back in the shop are not going to believe this.
9: Okay.
3: And when you complain on me and said I did a bunch of illegal things, this is going to save my ass when my supervisor sees this.
9: Any recent head trauma, traumatic brain injuries, anything I need to know about?
10: Mental, yes.
9: Focus on my finger, please.
10: I am. You're just, trying to intimidate me.
9: I don't know how I'm trying to do that. This is the test.
10: As you know, as an indigenous person and there's a bunch of going around, I'm sorry, but it's just for me to be on my toes.
9: I get you.
10: Can you remember that I told you that I'm non-binary?
9: Yeah, I'll try my hardest. I'll refer to you as Kai, right?
10: Yeah.